0: right now.
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2: That's right. We're broadcasting live from the Fox Sports Radio studios. I'm Martin Weiss with Monsi Bolaños.
3: Hello.
2: Yeah.
3: Yeah.
2: On the 4th of July.
3: That's right.
2: Happy birthday, America.
3: 250.
2: Starting to show it.
3: What are you talking? Not with this World Cup. It doesn't seem like that.
2: Apparently not.
3: We're turning 21, it feels like.
2: This is
3: all the partying.
2: Well, you know, the U.S. soccer team, the United States men's national team. Like, you know, I think it's funny. Like, USMNT, like, there's no other ones.
3: Right.
2: You know what I'm saying?
3: Right.
2: But in context, we all know it. And that's one other thing. I'm starting to get a... I'm starting to break down a bit, Monsi.
3: Break down how?
2: I'm starting...
3: Father time? What's going on here?
2: Oh, that has started a long time ago. I started saying... I use the words American football, like cynically, or in a joking manner, for the first time this week. I didn't like it, but I here I am.
3: Here you are. What do you want to say? When you say Team USA, is that better if it was instead of U.S. men's national team?
2: Because
3: I hear what you're saying.
2: One of the footballers.
3: Mm-hmm, the footballers.
2: Who's doing the commentating among the World Cup saw my Block M from Michigan on my sweater and asked me, what does the Block M stand for? He said, he didn't know it was Block M. He said, what does the M mean? You know, so I said, you know, it means Michigan. Oh, what do they do? I said, oh, they're most known for American football. And I was like, oh, ew. Oh, gross.
3: But you had to make sure to specify.
2: Well, if I had said football, the guy who I was talking to would have thought, nah, I'm known for football.
3: Right.
2: I don't know no M for football. Like, no. I'm known for football. And I didn't like it as I'm starting, but I'm wearing down.
3: Yeah.
2: You see what? This is what a fortnight of watching. Fortnite used to be 2 weeks before it was a video game. Of watching soccer will do to you. So there you have it. Yeah, this guy is like 6'4". Like, he's bigger than me, taller than me. You know, I'm definitely not making fun of your sport in front of you, bro. Like, you know what I mean?
3: I want to make sure you understand what I'm saying.
2: Or you kick me through the wall.
3: Yeah. I want you to know what Michigan's all about.
2: Yeah. We American football. Yuck. But yeah.
3: He's like, that's cute.
2: So I say all to say, I might be, I can at least admit this. I'm an international soccer guy.
3: You're saying that to make sure we know that you don't know if you're going to be sticking around for MLS after this.
2: I can't imagine. All due respect to the people that put that on, but no, I'm not watching MLS. No.
3: So are you gonna pick are you gonna pick like a premier league?
2: It depends.
3: Team?
2: Like, okay. If Flo Balogun comes out Monday
3: and says I'm playing here.
2: Well, no, comes out Monday because that's game against Belgium. If Flo Balogun comes out, he won't because he's suspended. So they have to win. If he comes out in the next game, he's able to play. The round, which will be the theoretical round of eight.
3: Sure.
2: If he's able to come out after like the whole free flow, so on and so forth, and he comes in as like a hat trick, I might go with him.
3: Wherever he goes, yes.
2: Yeah, I might follow him along his pathway.
3: Yeah.
2: I know I'm definitely not going to be following Christian Pulisic.
3: I think that's fair, and I think that's the way to go. I think there's going to be a lot of people who do that maybe pick, and let's not even just say a U.S. player, like a player that they have fallen in love with while watching the World Cup that maybe they follow. It seems as though it's... the detraction is growing, and I feel like it might stick around more than we thought at the start of the World Cup. I'm not saying it's going to completely change, but it might stick more than I thought.
2: I think, well, it depends on how far the United States goes. I think that also has people invested in it in a different way, because it's like, wait a minute, I just watched Argentina go to death's doorstep.
3: What a game.
2: against Cape Verde. I just watched France take like what? 70 some minutes to score.
3: Mm-hmm. Mm-hmm.
2: And it was on a penalty kick,
3: mm-hmm.
2: which this is my most recent stupid American who's just watching soccer for the first time take. I don't feel like penalty kicks should count in the same goal tally individually.
3: I see, like for Kylian Mbappe.
2: Yeah. Like,
3: for a lot of people, I don't think it does. I think some people separate it.
2: Like, I feel like, and I'm not trying to say that they shouldn't count at all.
3: Yeah.
2: But like very much when you look at Steph Curry's field goal percentage, and then you separate out 3-point percentage from that, right? And then you determine that he is the best 3-point shooter, whatever, so on and so forth, the distance and so on. I would like to know, and maybe they do so as, and you know, again, I'm a dumb American. I feel like watching goals scored from penalties is wildly different than scoring a goal in the field in a flow. And like when it came down to Messi scoring the goal that he scored to, I forget what it was actually to do, but he had an opportunity to break a record.
3: Mm-hmm.
2: And he had a penalty, and the penalty was missed. And then he got it later in the flow of the game, like 10, 15 minutes later. I was like, you know what? I like that.
3: Yeah.
2: I like that better. And I understand that Ronaldo now has a knockout goal, but it feels like it should be an asterisk because it came on a penalty.
3: Mm-hmm.
2: Because if it was just, you know, Ronaldo run around and get a goal, I think we'd still be waiting.
3: You'll get there.
2: You know what I mean? I think we'd still be waiting. So, you know.
3: And I think it's a perfect.
2: I guess all the footy fans would be like, yeah, shut up, you idiot.
3: Today was a perfect.
2: I'm sorry, I'm new here.
3: The France game today was a perfect example of what you're saying because Kylian Mbappe really tried to score another goal that was not a penalty.
2: It wasn't happening.
3: And it was not happening. That goalie had some great stops. There was one that was a back-to-back stop. And so it's a perfect example of what you're saying. It's like, Kylian Mbappe is great, but that goal is not like if he would have scored. It's like when, you know, not even the same, but closer, like in the NBA when someone's about to break a record and they break it on a free throw and you're like, this sucks.
2: Yeah, like because the concept is supposed to be defense there. And
3: right.
2: I'm not saying that you should take away the fact Mbappe has scored 19 times in 19 World Cup games. I'm not trying to diminish the fact. I just would like there to be a section of the score sheet that delineates none of these goals were scored, like very much in the way that you will say a team has been unbeaten.
3: Mm-hmm.
2: And then it's like, because you hear like, oh, the Netherlands or so on is unbeaten in XYZ games, like, but they haven't won the last 8 World Cups.
3: Right.
2: It's because they lost. They just lost in extra time.
3: Mm-hmm.
2: Right. Now, to me, I have trouble with that split because you lost. You did not go forward. But I get it. I get conceptually what they're trying to make the difference of. Maybe they should do that as well.
3: Mm-hmm. But I hear you. I hear you.
2: And
3: I think purists do separate it. You know what I'm saying? Like, I bet you they know how many Ronaldo or Messi or Mbappe have been penalty kicks versus in-game goals.
2: Yeah, I tell you what, though. Yesterday, we were here watching Cabo Verde with Argentina, and we recently got a new employee here named Emmy. And Emmy, now, the timing of his employment does line up with shortly, like, before the start of the World Cup, right? Like,
3: sure.
2: Maybe a week or two or three before the World Cup started. But I pretty much associate the two.
3: Mm-hmm.
2: I have only seen the man. Now, I've seen him a good fair amount of times. It's been about a month. I've only seen the man wearing Argentina outfits. I say outfits plural because it's a different one each time. I'm not saying he's wearing the same shirt every day. But somehow, it is the same. It's the same kit, right? It'll be the same team, right? It's the same team every day. And we're sitting here. I'm doing the eye couple, and we're watching. Rob could not care less that this is Buster Douglas versus Mike Tyson. This is Appalachian State versus Michigan. This is, you name the biggest upset. This is the USSR, Do You Believe in Miracles, a hockey, right? This is everything. And about 75 minutes in to the game, I realized Oh my goodness.

0: we're losing our minds in here, right? Board up, Alex, board up, and Lexi. Brand, yeah, Lexi, Brandon's phone screams. Steve is putting his head in his hands. Me and Steve are talking through the glass about what's happening in the game, because Rob's over there talking about Jaylen Brown. Like, who cares? Who cares about Jaylen Brown at a time like this?
1: Come on, Rob Parker.
0: And I realize about 70 minutes in, as you know, they get the equalizer, and this game is going to extra time. There's a diehard, true blue Argentina fan, like, in there watching the game. Like, and I walk out of here, Monty. I tell you, the boy was sitting in the waiting room with his head in his hands, with the volume on. He could hear the volume with his head in his hands. Just and what would be the fetal position if he was on the floor.
1: Mm-hmm.
0: Like, he was sitting in a chair and was, like, essentially the fetal position. And I was like, oh, my God. And I felt for so much for him in that moment. Because when you're a team like Argentina, you can't win that game. You know what I mean?
1: Mm-hmm.
0: You can only lose it.
1: Mm-hmm.
0: Like, it's like being like Alabama football with Saban, right?
1: That's great. Yep.
0: You can all. We're not happy with wins. It's about how. What's the style? In fact, did Messi score multiple goals this game? Then we'll be okay, right? Mm-hmm. You know. And he just got. I mean, sincerely, the boy. I'm not trying to poke any fun because we've all been there.
1: Oh yeah.
0: It was just a moment of like, the World Cup is so foreign to all of us, but to him, he was like, oh no. This is what we do, and I am not happy right now.
1: This is a Tuesday for me, and it's not going the way I expected. I texted Alex Teicher after that goal. That beautiful goal, the way that ball curved, I've never felt like that inside. I was like, what am I feeling? I don't even care. I jumped up and down at home without any, I don't care who won. It would have been incredible to see that upset by Cape Verde.
0: So let me ask you this, because I have to cut you off. No. I want to hear the rest of it, but just real quickly, because I also didn't care who won, but I find that when I don't care who wins,
1: it's the best.
0: Well, not only is it the best, but by, like, if in fact the minnows, as they like to call them, the minnows, have an opportunity to upset Moby Dick, I'm here for it.
1: Me too.
0: I start rooting.
1: 100%.
0: I automatically go from, and that's kind of what happened here. Everybody went from neutral, oh, soccer game on, cool, to like,
1: this is going to happen.
0: Down goes Argentina.
1: Yes.
0: And except for the one guy who's
1: actually
0: a soccer fan.
1: Correct. I agree. I think everybody all of a sudden was like, this is going to happen. This is Argentina's about to lose. I think Argentina, you saw the fans crying in the stands and the game wasn't even over. They just felt, like you said, an unbelievable pressure that they've never felt because they weren't supposed to be in this position. I saw Emmy walking in and I was like, what a game. And he's like, I had to step away and like collect myself. And I was like, I can't even imagine. Luckily, it's okay. Argentina survives. But like I said to him, did you want to go to penalties? And he's like, absolutely not.
0: Let me tell you, when the boy said he had to step away.
1: He had to step away.
0: I mean, he literally pushed, like walked out into the courtyard.
1: Yes, that's what he said.
0: And took a lap around the block.
1: Yeah.
2: Can I tell you guys what I was rooting for? Because I also didn't have a horse in the race. I didn't care which team won. But what I was rooting for was the Ghana witch doctor. His prediction was specifically that Argentina would get eliminated by Cape Verde because Messi would miss a crucial penalty kick.
1: No!
2: Wow. I was waiting for this game to go to penalty kicks to see if this would come true. And we got close.
1: Yes. No, Argentina did not want to go to penalty.
2: Turns out he's a fraud. But
1: all
2: still.
1: Of a sudden, you felt like Cape Verde was a team of destiny.
0: Would that have been the validating moment for you? if that had,
2: not for
0: Messi
2: me, but I wouldn't have
0: penalty.
2: Even known how to process something like that. Like, how do you, like, that's not something you can predict off of random.
1: No, that's real specific.
2: So yeah, I would have had to have a real like step back moment.
1: You would have had to take a lap to assess what happened.
0: Yeah. Man, I realized I left out of here, so I go to that break, that 45 break, and he just had his head in his hands, and I felt so bad, but I also was like in the back, like, go get him.
1: You can do it. I know. It's impossible to not feel like that, to root for that underdog in that moment. You just felt like it was really happening. Even Alex was like, I can feel it. And I was like, it seems that way. It seems like they are going to win. The way Argentina looked nervous by the end of that. Cape Verde was like, are we really going to do this? I think

0: might do this. And then that goal that took the lead, were they another hand of God goal, like in situation after the fact?
1: Listen, I'm getting sick of seeing soccer players use their hand. I was told that it was against the rules.
0: But it's hard. Even today, Mbappe,
1: that's what made me think about it. Yeah. I was literally thinking, wow, that's a Hail Mary. When the goalie literally kicked it, and Mbappe was just on a running 4-2 down the seam and caught the ball, and then no, onsides and everything. And he just, you know what, I'll just elbow it. What are we doing?
0: It's hard. It's hard when you don't know how that thing's going to bounce. And remember, I was like, I love watching them when they're about to take a ball or a kick and they have to put their arms back and just close their eyes and hope it hits them. Because you don't want your arm to accidentally touch it. I would not be able to play soccer. You know what I mean? I don't know how you can play like soccer, like Giannis Antetokounmpo. How do you go from playing basketball where it's hands and your face and all you're doing is catching the ball to going to play soccer where you cannot use your hands? I would not be able to go between the two.
1: To be fair, just guesstimating here, I think Giannis probably played soccer before he played basketball.
0: Probably.
1: It may be too hard to go the other way. That's
0: a really good point. You probably can't do it the other way. That makes sense.
1: Every so often. I'll be here for 2.5 more hours to see if I have another good point. The challenge is on!
0: It's 4th of July. I believe in you.
1: Coming up next, the trade return heard around the world. There'll be another revolution in Boston if this at the press conference come Monday. 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Hit that thumbs up icon. Comment away. 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
10: 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The Odd Couple with Rob Parker and Kelvin Washington. 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
1: On 4th of July.
0: It is the 4th of July.
1: Happy 4th of July, everybody. Hope Monty. You're having a safe day out there.
0: Right now, John Denver's Take Me Home Country Roads playing for the podcast. How do you feel about this being the unofficial anthem of Team USA thus far?
1: I think we could have a better one, but you know, it doesn't bother me. I don't know. Does it give me the goosebumps? No. I think others could have maybe given me a goosebump.
2: It did the first time.
1: It didn't for me. I'm not going to lie, but you know.
0: So
1: I don't hate it, but I think it could be a better
3: one. What song do you think should be the national?
1: You're putting too much pressure on me.
2: Enter Sandman, they should play.
3: Born in the USA.
1: I just think, I don't know. But it's fine.
0: There are a few things that make it kind of

0: easy for it to be this type of the register in which it's sung at.
1: Easy to sing.
0: We all can do that.
1: It's true. That's a really good point.
0: Every one of us can do it as loud as we'd like to and feel good about it, right?
1: That's such a good point.
0: You can let up that mountain mama and feel good about it, right?
1: Mary Mac's like, no, not everyone can sing, which I agree with you, Mary Mac. I can't sing, so I hear you.
0: I have learned that singing is a skill. If you can talk, you can sing.
1: Yeah, it's a muscle, and you could get better for sure. But I don't devote time to sing.
0: But that's
1: so.
0: The whole point,
1: right?
0: This is like this. If singing was exercise, this is a light walk, right? Like this is right. It's a light walk, right? It's talking with style. If we're being honest.
1: I like that.
2: If they did appoint you though, Martin, and be like, okay, you can pick the next song.
0: I've been thinking about it for weeks, Mary Mac.
2: A song that like is USA and captured.
1: I'm gonna think too. I'm gonna
0: I've been thinking
1: something.
0: About it for weeks, and we are accepting submissions at Martin Weiss and at Monty Bolaños at Fox Sports Radio. We are accepting any submission that you would like to have. But I would say this. I do like the idea that there's something about coming home in the song for the team playing at home on this run, right? Like, there's something, you know, kind of, as my wife would say, on the nose there, you know?
1: Mm-hmm, mm-hmm.
0: So I've started to, well, I first heard it, I was like, come on. We could do better. John Denver didn't even think John Denver would have this song at this time in 2026, you know?
1: Mm-hmm.
0: Like, John Denver wouldn't have picked this, right? But, you know, something about watching Mauricio Pochettino embraced among everyone as they won that knockout game singing, West Virginia! I was like, all right, man. I guess I'm in. All right. You got me. You got me. You guys, you tricky soccer team, you.
1: Is it just, I for me, it seems like a little bit too, could it be too on the nose? Is maybe that's like a little too like Sweet Caroline? Like, it's just like, okay, maybe that's what.
2: I just think Americans are known to be like really rowdy and rambunctious, and that song is not rowdy and rambunctious. Like, it doesn't perfectly encapsulate American-ness.
3: Like, the guitar riff on Freebird feels very American, but there's no words, so you can't sing along like that. But that's like the type of vibe we're going for.
2: Yeah, England is perfect. Like, theirs is perfect. I think it perfectly encapsulates them. Like, everyone's unified of like, okay, this may not be quote unquote England's national song, but like everybody kind of knows it. I feel like Take Me Home Country Road is not.
0: It's real tricky.
1: That's true. That's a good point.
3: Tally is up to three this show now, Martin.
0: What's that?
3: I think you've made three good points so far this show.
1: I think he is on three.
0: Hey, you know what? We should keep track. We should keep track. If you look up in the third hour of the show, it's like, dude, I'm 2 for 4 on good points. I gotta get out there.
1: Out of my seat.
0: I don't think I would ever come around to this. Oh, okay, guys, I get it. With a party in the USA. Watching Weston McKinney and Flo Balogun and Tyler Adams just all running to the group high five like outfielders at the end of the third out. And it's like, I hopped out the plane at LA. I'm like, no,
1: sounds
0: no.
1: like you know the lyrics, so I think we're halfway there. That's what I'm saying. So people know the song. It's a perfect song.
2: I don't think it perfectly encapsulates.
3: I'm with you on the Weston McKinney thing. You can't see him singing it, but there is the clips that started circulating of him and I think Tyler Adams were singing Choosing Texas by Ella Lang.
0: That's part of the reason why I kind of ended up on, you know, country roads may not be the worst because left to their own devices, we might be in even more trouble.
1: It's not the worst, that's for sure.
0: And also, one of my like gifts and curses, I hear the words to songs. Mm. Like most people don't.
1: Yeah.
0: I found that out the hard way making the wedding playlist. I mean, let me tell you. It's like, do you know what that song's about? It's our wedding day. I'm listening to this. This is a song actively about cheating. You know what I'm saying? No, I'm not walking out of this. What do you think it means when it says keep it on the low? Like, what do you think they're talking about? Dancing? No. What are we talking about? Let's kick it over to Steve DeSager. What's he talking about?
4: I have heard Living on a Prayer at the stadiums.
1: I like Living on a Prayer.
0: I don't hate it.
1: I,

0: Yes, Steve, that's what we're going for. Steve gets it. Living on a prayer would be great.
1: They've also played that, if you know the place where you can walk outdoors downtown Las Vegas, and they have those video screens overhead that also act as shade when you're walking down Fremont. And they can play the actual video of that on the video screens, and everybody can be singing along as they're walking along. It's perfect. And also, I did hear Sweet Home Alabama after the last game.
0: Okay.
1: So that's at least, it's got a great start to the song.
0: Yeah.
1: And it's at least very American, and it mentions a state as much as West Virginia is mentioned in the other song. So there are some nominations that I've heard so far in these games. Seattle, we'll see what you have next. Monday night, U.S. against Belgium. Flo Balogun out after the red card last game. By the way, the U.S. did play Belgium in March in Atlanta. The Americans lost 5-2, and Belgium sat its star goalkeeper that day. In fact, the U.S. has lost 6 straight head-to-head against Belgium, including in the round of 16 in the World Cup in 2014. We lost in overtime.
2: Oh, damn, Steve.
1: Just dealing. You had the same reaction that Ernie Spaniard had. This is a news desk. These are facts. We have played this team this year, and it was actually one of the games. It was one of the games that caused a lot of us to say, you know, we're hosting the World Cup this summer. Can you just not embarrass us?
2: I mean, Lord. I mean, I know it's just the facts, but Lord, have mercy.
1: What would you like to hear?
2: You know what? It reminds me very much of when I found that Mauricio Pochettino crossed the wins all time to the tournament they've had for nearly 100 years. 1930 was the first one. I get every four,
1: World
2: but
1: Cup,
2: you get
1: yes.
2: it. That Mauricio Pochettino crossed over for most wins ever with 3.
1: Yeah, because the U.S. had never won 2 games in a row.
2: My big takeaway
1: in a World Cup until this year.
2: Vince Lombardi, or we stink.
1: So things are different. Maybe this is the year. Morocco and France were the winners today. If you saw the World Cup games today, boy, I hope you saw some other World Cup games on some other days, because today was a dud.
0: Yeah.
1: And frankly, the reasons were Canada was inferior to its opponent, and Paraguay was vastly inferior to its opponent. They
2: Jesse March tell it.
1: As soon as I heard the comments of the Canadian coach afterwards and we were the better team, I thought, you know, Jesse, the Cleveland Cavaliers coaching job is not open. Canada got shut out 3-0 by Morocco, including giving up a couple of late goals in Houston. Morocco was outshot in the game 10-5. Apparently, in the 60 years they've been keeping this stat, a win World Cup goal. That would be an outdoor game in Philadelphia in near 100-degree temperatures. Attended 68,000. 2 games on Sunday. Brazil against Norway in New Jersey. Then Mexico hosts England. That is scheduled to start at 8 p.m. Eastern time. Thunderstorms possible. On Monday, Spain against Portugal. The U.S. again plays Monday night in Seattle against Belgium. In the WNBA, Golden State a winner at Atlanta, 88-83. Caitlin Clark of Indiana will miss Sunday's game at Vegas with a bad back. Venus and Serena Williams withdrew from doubles at Wimbledon today, where they were due to play a first-rounder. Serena's knee injury the problem. Venus Williams on Friday had lost her first-round match in mixed doubles. Six-seeded American Taylor Fritz won his third-rounder in singles, but Francis Tiafoe lost in 5 sets. Denny Hamlin earned the NASCAR pole for Sunday at Chicago. And in Major League Baseball on this 4th of July, Mariners were an 11-0 winner over the Blue Jays. Tigers shut out the Rangers in Texas 3-0. Twins won at the Yankees 11-4, and the Pirates were 7-1 winners at the Nationals. The Fox TV Saturday night game for everyone right now is Mets at Braves, scoreless bottom of the second. The Cardinals-Cubs game delayed due to rain, due to start in about a half an hour, they say. And before the game tonight, they did announce the full All-Star rosters. We are into July, after all. And the hometown Phillies, who are hosting the Midsummer Classic, are sending 5 players to the NL roster. Dodgers with 5, Braves with 5. Dodgers have 4 all-star starters. One of those, of course, DH Shohei Ohtani, who's not starting in L.A. tonight after a sore biceps Friday. He could be returning Sunday as they host the Padres this weekend. Back to you.
2: Thanks, Steve. Martin Weiss, Montebolaños here on Fox Sports Radio. And I'm trying to look right now to see who's favorite in the U.S.'s game on Monday.
0: It is the U.S. favorite.
2: It is the U.S. There
0: slightly,
2: we are.
0: Slightly. Slightly.
2: Very slight favorites.
0: Yeah. Which is kind of crazy knowing Noah Balogun. I was a little bit surprised.
2: If you listen to the first 3 minutes and 40 seconds of Steve's upstate, this is just, did you know Belgium way better than U.S. at soccer? That's the summary. You catch the rest.

0: I said it on the podcast.
1: Yeah, but you know,
0: it'll do it again, I'm sure.
1: It's all right. U.S. Is a different team. It's a different team, so.
0: Do you know it's a different team? The Boston Celtics.
1: They sure are.
0: So, Monty, your favorite player in the NBA, Paul George, now.
1: That's lies, but thank you. Thank
0: Boston
1: you so much.
0: In turn, I think I'm surprised people aren't calling this also the Paul George trade.
1: This one might be worse. This one might be worse.
0: So, like, but what I think people are missing the point of the Jaylen Brown thing, because the analytics does get messy, and sure, there may be analytics. I'm not denying that there are analytics out there that you can use to show that Jaylen Brown is, in fact, not quite as good at basketball as he seems.
1: Screw those analytics.
0: Well, the problem is this. The biggest number is the contract.
1: Mm-hmm, mm-hmm, mm-hmm.
0: That's the biggest one.
1: Mm-hmm.
0: That's why I don't know why that talking point seems to be a third rail. But you know what, Monty? I'm willing to walk it. If Jaylen Brown wasn't, like, he's going to extend off of this 60-something million dollar deal, and in that deal, he will have just recently been the finals MVP before the summer before he signed. Eastern Conference finals MVP the summer before he signed. But like, I was in MVP voting. I led a team to home court advantage, top two seed in the East. And y'all thought we were tanking.
1: Mm-hmm.
0: Like, what is that? And then, to be fair, in the game, in the finals series that we did win, I was the guy who locked down the best player on the other team,
1: mm-hmm,
0: to the point where they traded him. Now look at it. Both of them traded.
1: Yep. No, this was a crazy trade when it came out. I just instantly when I saw it, I couldn't believe it because it seemed so lopsided. And I was like, man, whatever it was with Jaylen Brown, and I agree that the contract has to be a factor in this, but whatever it was, whether they were bothered by comments he said of it being his favorite season, knowing that Jason Tatum was not a part of it, comments, just whatever, what he said during his streams, like all of that, Boston just looked at it and was like, not worth it. And I have a hard time believing that because I don't care about the analytics. I watch Jaylen Brown. Jaylen Brown is a great two-way player, and I feel like Boston just handed their rivals such a great piece to add alongside Tyrese Maxey and VJ Edgecombe. Like, Joel Embiid, I'm not even thinking about him. If he stays healthy, that's another question. But I am shocked that Boston was like, this is not worth it, to the point that I'm going to hand you over to the team that knocked us out in the playoffs this past season.
0: I think we have to look at it like and it's an interesting way of thinking about it. And actually, you know what? I'll talk about it at the top of the hour.
1: Okay.
0: Because we're going to do sports court here in a second. But we have to look at the NBA in a way that we have always looked traditionally at another sport. And if you look at these decisions, not just of the Jaylen Brown decision, but if you look at the decisions that have been made across the NBA in the last, say, 12 months or so, through the lens of another sport, it'll all make sense. Because there's been a whole lot of, what in the hell's going on?
1: Mm-hmm.
0: All you got to do is just put on these glasses, and then every

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16: All of you people have cried forever. Don't let the media, the fans vote. The players should vote. They should be the ones who pick the all-stars and the awards. Because they've made it to the league. They know who's good and who's not good. We don't know what we're doing. I've said it 1,000 times. The worst people to have pick award winners, all-stars, are the players. They're too invested. They're jealous. Can you hear this? Is this on? Players are jealous of each other. If you think this is just Caitlin Clark, I got news for you. 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Fans, media, and players. Kelvin, can I give you the number?
2: Yep.
16: 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In 2017, he won one of the great. 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
20: Izzy, I am so confused. Yeah. The United States appears to finally be good at soccer, and I have no idea what the Celtics were thinking by trading Jaylen Brown to a team they just lost to in the Eastern Conference semifinals in the Philadelphia 76ers. I'm sorry, in the first round, right?
21: Yep.
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3: What are the Lions saying by releasing Terrion Arnold before the legal process plays out? There was not enough there to keep him locked up without bond. The judge giving him, granted, $1 million is a pretty big number, but still able to reach the bond. So what are the Lions saying by releasing Terrion Arnold? This one is not that complicated. You don't need to be some kind of highly educated person from academia. If you're a top-level player, we know how this works. And it's really true in any business. 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
10: Little Diddy, about Jack and Diane. 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
11: Hello.
10: We got a few tweets here. Hammer and Hank would like to sing the national anthem with Monsi.
11: Yeah, we're not doing that. I can't sing very well. That's the only reason why. But, you know, get a couple drinks of me, karaoke, I'll do it.
10: What if it was karaoke of the national anthem? It is the 4th of July, by the way.
11: I guess, but it's like, I'm not going to be good, and it's such a hard song. So it's like, if I do that, it's because I'm going to make a fool out of myself, which I'm not against. Listen, it's fine. I just need a couple tequila shots before I do the anthem.
12: If you're at a
11: anthem.
12: Karaoke bar and you pick the national anthem,
11: you're great.
12: As your
11: you're
12: song.
11: Great. Like, yeah, but people get, if everyone's a little inebriated, they go so into it. It would be so good. But I
12: you would
11: not
12: get the
11: be
12: whole
11: good.
12: Bar singing.
11: I would not be good.
10: I wonder. Because I've heard, I've seen this tweet going around from several different people, but it might all just be the same Russian computer bot sending it out. But other people talking about how much other countries' national anthems slap harder than the United States. And I wonder, the backstory of the other countries' national anthems, right? Like, the United States' national anthem, according to the story, was written under duress. There were bombs bursting in there. Do you know what I'm saying? It's like, imagine you the red rocket. You're writing it by
12: rockets glaring red.
10: I'm saying that's how you can see the write on the paper. The red glare from the rockets. You know, there's a little bit of it's some challenges there besides just sitting up in a room and writing Cape Verde national anthem. You pick Belgium.
12: That was a terrible point.
11: Yeah, now we're back to three. I think I gave you four. You're back down to three.
12: All right. Let's get to the sports court. I have a few gentlemen here from around the world of sports that we're going to put on trial today in the sports court. And it's up to you two, the jury, after hearing their case, to tell me whether they are guilty or innocent. So let's start with Adam Silver, commissioner of the NBA. He stands accused. So the NBA is trying out a new free throw system in this season of Summer League known as the one free throw system. Makes it so that a player will shoot just one single free throw for any type of foul, and that free throw will be worth as many points as they would have attempted with free throws. So if a player is fouled on a three-point attempt, they shoot one free throw that will be worth 3 points. So what do you guys think about the rule? Adam Silver, guilty or not guilty? Martin?
10: Innocent. But on probation.
13: I did not do it.
10: You keep this in the summer. Keep it in Vegas. Keep it in games with guys who don't matter. All due respect to them.
11: Three here, Martin. That was so exactly that. Because I was going to say, he's not guilty, but he can be. Right now, he's innocent.
14: These allegations are false.
11: If this gets further.

0: then just get rid of free throws then. I don't understand. So I'm with Martin. Innocent, but can be guilty.
1: He's innocent, but we're keeping an eye on him.
0: We're keeping an eye on him.
2: Yeah, follow that guy.
0: Yeah.
1: All right, next up, Jaylen Brown stands accused. So, as we've been talking about, the Celtics traded Jaylen Brown to the 76ers earlier this week. You guys know how Jaylen Brown likes to live stream a lot. Well, a clip is circulating now from a stream that he did about 4 months ago where he shared some thoughts on his now teammate, Joel Embiid. In a nutshell, he said, "Flopping is ruining the game of basketball, and Joel Embiid, while an all-time great big man, is one of the biggest culprits of it." This may create an awkward situation for the two of them, but what do you guys think? Jaylen Brown, guilty or not guilty, Monsi?
0: You know, innocent.
3: Your Honor, I object because it's devastating to my case.
0: Saying Joel Embiid is a flopper is not a hot take. We all see it. He does do that. And so does everybody else in the NBA. And you get some on your team, and sometimes you join a team that has them. Part of it.
2: Innocent.
3: You're letting him go again?
1: And next up, Yaxel Lendeborg stands accused. Your guy, Martin. Warriors first round draft pick and former Michigan Wolverine Yaxel Lendeborg was at an introductory press conference and was in the midst of getting Lendeborg's text. Called Yaxel a liar and all that. It seemed to be in good fun, but what do you guys think? Yaxel Lendeborg, guilty or not guilty of being a liar? Martin?
2: He's not guilty of that. So I guess he is, but he is guilty.
4: Book him.
2: Because this is just the beginning of what's going to be an incredible experience at the microphone. It's like, how about revealing the Warrior starting lineup?
1: Oh, there have already been multiple
2: slip-ups. The day before they had rumored with LeBron, he's like, oh, that's all my friends have been talking about, man. Can I play with LeBron? I don't know.
0: Yeah, I'm going to say he's guilty.
5: Put his ass in jail.
0: Know your audience. You say this, it's going to stir something. So if it was a joke, then maybe it's all good and dandy between them. But saying this about Draymond's always going to have something back to say, so got to be careful. Draymond likes to fight.
2: Yaxel Lundberg is a good person, but I tell you, he's not going to win press conference.
0: No.
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12: Yeah. I'm going to prove all the doubters.
13: When Dan Patrick speaks, you better stop and listen. Yeah. This is the Dan Patrick Show.
12: You know, Diana Taurasi, I don't think, is on the poster. Tamika Catchings is not on the poster. Candace Parker not on the poster. Sue Bird not on the poster. Now, granted, you can't have everybody on there. I get that. But, okay, the current face of the league and some of the founding fathers here, or however you want to describe them, but, you know, the founding members. So you got to put Angel Reese on there. You got to get Angel Reese on there, get some clicks. I mean, Paige Becker has just got to the league. Wonderful player. But come on. Like, how does somebody go, who did we leave out here? I don't know, looks good to me. I mean, is Cheryl Swoops on there? Cynthia Cooper on there? Cheryl Miller on there? Like, I don't know. How far are we going back? I have followed women's basketball for a long, long time. And as much as I look at the WNBA, the growth of it, and the stars, you know, they go 92 yards and they kick a field goal. That's the feeling I get. It just feels like the WNBA doesn't get it. Take advantage of these moments. sell the Stars. And

0: but you have a poster and you forget to put... I mean, Taurasi? Taurasi's one of the three greatest WNBA players of all time. Like, we're not even debating these things. Oh, my God.
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0: The WNBA keeps growing. They celebrated its 30th anniversary, so they released a promotional poster. Now, this on top of what happened with Caitlin Clark. So they have this anniversary poster they're going to put out. And you're like, okay, there's a lot of players to celebrate. You can have the older players, former players, the newer players. You know, they had Paige Beckers on it. They had Angel Reese on it. They did not have Caitlin Clark on a promotional poster to celebrate 30 years. That'd be like if the NBA put out one and they didn't put Wemby in there. And you'd be going, well, of course they'll put Wemby in there because he's the future of the sport. Caitlin Clark didn't make it. Now I'm wondering, did the WNBA do this? Was this strategy so people would be like, I can't believe what they're doing with Caitlin Clark?
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9: They're just finishing up the national anthem at Wrigley Field on this 4th of July after a rain delay. They're about ready to get going on Fox TV. Cardinals at Cubs this evening. For the rest of the country, it's the Braves' home game, already up 2-0 on the Mets in the bottom of the third. Also, they are underway after a delay at the beginning. Giants at Rockies. Currently, the White Sox at Guardians game is 1-1 in the bottom of the sixth. And among the earlier contests, the Twins won at the Yankees 11-4. At the World Cup in Philadelphia, near 100-degree temperatures, France 1-0 over Paraguay on a penalty kick in the 70th minute. Morocco, including two late goals, a 3-0 winner against Canada indoors in Houston. The U.S. plays Belgium on Monday night in Seattle. Flo Balogun is out after the red card last game. Venus and Serena Williams withdrew from doubles at Wimbledon due to Serena's knee injury. I'm Steve DeSager.
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11: That's when we're broadcasting live from the Fox Sports Radio studios. 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Fox One brings the action straight to your screen so you never miss a goal!
12: It's pretty good.
11: Yeah. Download Fox One. Experience the FIFA World Cup live, including tomorrow's game. England at Mexico. And boy, let me tell you, the English are not pleased. They are, you would think it's coming home. That's what they say. Who knows? Monsi, I'm going to ask you a series of questions.
12: Okay.
11: That I'm not tricking you up. I'm not trying to do anything. This is very 2 + 2 = 4.
12: I hope so.
11: If I were to tell you that you were going to pay Ja'Marr Chase.
12: Okay.
11: $70 million average annual value.
12: Okay.
11: Like, if you saw that headline come down, what would your take be initially?
12: Ooh. That's a lot. And we still got a couple of years to go. So it's only going to go up from here.
11: But it's like, in part because you look at how much quarterback is making.
12: Right.
11: So. If you saw when the Rams traded for Myles Garrett,
12: mm-hmm.
11: if they were to pay him $60 million a year on his new contract, what would your take
12: it? Okay, that just sounds like such a high number, and I would be just worried about the future and how I'm going to have funds.
11: How are you going to pay everybody
12: else? How am I going to pay everybody else? It's like, I guess I'm living in the moment and worrying about the future another day.
11: That's what's happening in the NBA. Except in football, we have these positional values, right? So, like, Myles Garrett is positionally probably the best defensive end. If not the best, he's top three. And he's kind of like, what's your favorite flavor of ice cream?
12: Mm-hmm.
11: Right? Ja'Marr Chase, top three wide receiver in the NFL. You're not going to pay any of those guys $60 million a year, which is what Dak Prescott makes, who is not a top three player, not a top three player at position or in the league,
12: mm-hmm.
11: right? Basketball does not have quarterbacks, obviously. However, what it is about to have now, with the second apron, you're going to have your one high-paid star. And then everybody else is going to have to fill in along the rest. And you're going to have, or like the way that they have the Lakers. This is going to be the Lakers team now for the foreseeable future. They have Luka Doncic making the percentage he makes of the cap, Austin Reeves making that percentage, and then Walker Kessler making his, which all comes down to like 70-some percent of the cap. You're going to have to fill in the remainder of your – those are three players.
12: Mm-hmm.
11: You have to fill in the remainder of your starting lineup for that. So when people say Jaylen Brown's not worth that, it's the same sentence of, if you pay Ezekiel Elliott this, how are you going to pay CeeDee Lamb and Dak Prescott? Or you know what I'm saying? Mm-hmm. If you pay – you know, and you can't pay a running back like this because positionally – this, that, the third, right? He could be the best running back in the NFL. But what position he provides and what we have deemed to be the rate of that is not coming through. So when you look at Jaylen Brown's contract versus what he puts out, that's the problem. You see what I'm saying?
12: Mm-hmm.
11: That's
12: yeah.
11: the problem. So, and nobody wants to – I don't know why that feels – like that's – it's across the league. They traded the Timberwolves traded Karl Anthony Towns because of the second apron. LaMelo Ball was traded to the Timberwolves because the Charlotte Hornets, on the best season they've had in the team's recent history, right?
12: Mm-hmm.
11: They see Con Knipple, they see Brandon Miller, and they say, all right, well, we have Miles Bridges and we have LaMelo Ball. Why are we having our best year right now? Probably because of the two younger players. And then all of a sudden, the two guys who were going to be due extensions got traded because they don't want to pay them. And I think the first one of these moves, honestly, the first one of these moves was the Luka Doncic trade to Los Angeles.
12: Mm-hmm.
11: Was the first, I call it a pre-salary dump. Because... And it's like, how is the return so low? How is the return so low? Because nobody wanted to pay the number that it was going to require to maintain. You know what I'm saying? Nobody wants to pay that number.
12: 100%. I guess I'm wondering, you make a lot of sense in what you're saying, but I'm wondering, it's like, how are teams going to be able to avoid this? Like, it seems like everyone is going to be stuck trying to match. If you have a star and a star wants to be paid like another star, it seems like, how are other teams eventually going to be able to avoid this?
11: So I think what ends up happening is there's a, and I, I have long said it, but it's strong for basketball. I understand why the players' union is with it, but like the idea that like every player that signed with the Lakers, I'm being facetious, but it feels like every player that has signed with the Lakers since 2019 has had a player option on their contract.
12: Mm-hmm.
11: Every one of them.
12: It seems that way. Yeah.
11: It seems like what in the hell are we wondering about if DeAndre Ayton is opting in or out of his contract next year? Are you kidding me?
12: Mm-hmm.
11: I remember, I was like, it's things like that. We're going to start, there's going to be real negotiation again in the NBA.
12: It's a good way to put it. I hope
11: right
12: so.
11: Now, there is a level of you're getting a max, like, you're getting the max money that we have to offer regardless. Like, there's this concept that the Wizards are, you know, they traded for Anthony Davis. They traded for Trae Young, maxed out Trae Young. Well, they're definitely going to max Anthony Davis. Maybe. Maybe they don't. And then I know that there's concept around the NBA that, like, and Rich Paul said it, and we'll talk about the whiteboard.
12: Oh, yeah.
11: We'll talk about the whiteboard. But one of the things that was in, honestly, one of the best pieces of media ever came out of Clutch Sports, the hour-long podcast of Rich Paul and Max Kellerman teaching a class almost on LeBron James's free agency. That's one of my favorites. Like, I get it. I know LeBron. No, man. At this point, I appreciate the guy, and I love the fact that I was laughing the entire time. That was high-quality stuff right there.
12: Oh, yeah.
11: High-quality stuff right there. But, you know, you're sitting there, and I'm looking at all this, and it's just teams now, there's going to be real negotiations because, like Rich Paul said it, once you're a max player, like, LeBron's always been a max guy, so, like, he's a max guy. He's going to be a max guy until he retires. I don't think that's going to be the case anymore in the NBA. That or we're headed towards a lockout.
12: You know, I think you're right because I feel like in the NBA, it's not like the NFL where in the NFL, a lot of players take friendly deals. Like Patrick Mahomes, has he ever been the highest paid quarterback?
11: No, but it depends on which way you shake it. But I think like a better example to your point is like a guy like Amon-Ra St. Brown, for example, right? A really, really good receiver, right? And when he signs, or Max Crosby is another example. When these guys are up, you try to sign them early in the market because you know there's going to be guys coming over the top of them. Those guys are also incentivized to sign early in the market, right? Because they want to get as much possible before that number gets to be an untenable spot. There's like an understanding there of how this is good for both parties to do this business this way. Whereas in the NBA, Jalen Brunson takes a max a year before he can, and the players along the league are aghast. Are you kidding? How? How could you ever have done such a thing?
12: That's what I was kind of alluding to, that it seems like in the NBA, that's frowned upon by the players. It's like, don't take a pay cut, because then you're affecting everybody else. When in the NFL, it's like it's an understanding, as you just said. We've got to make this work with how many people are on a football roster? 53?
11: Mm-hmm.
12: With 53. Like that, we have to make it work with 53. So I feel like the understanding in the NFL, that understanding is not in the NBA. And I don't know when it's going to switch.
11: Well, I think that the understanding, I mean, football inherently is more of a team sport than basketball is. Just in and of itself. Just the nature of it. If the left guard's not doing his job, nobody can do anything. If your power forward stinks, we could work around that.
12: Sure. But,
11: right?
12: But in the sense of, if you don't have, now with this cap and these aprons, you have to have the understanding. We have to have depth. Look at the teams that have won. You need to have depth.
3: Well, guys, remember Jalen Brunson. Like, so much was made of the fact that he took a pay cut a few years ago,
11: again,
3: and now the Knicks just won.
11: And that was the thing. Remember, we had Mark Medina in here. I was like, he didn't.
12: Right.
11: He didn't take a pay cut. But that's the messaging around it. Jalen Brunson took the most money he could at the first opportunity he could. And I don't besmirch him for doing so. But it would have been. But that's the point. That is kind of the point, is that the talking point is across the board, from NBA insiders to front office people, across the board is that, well, he was going to get that money anyway. Because in the NFL, like, if he was a quarterback, yeah, and Dak Prescott breaks his leg and on a plan on a franchise tag, then yeah, he gets that deal. But like, Most players get franchised, and most players get moved on from. Just ask Michael Parsons, right? Michael Parsons, by the team he got drafted by, we're not resetting the market. On, like, you can go, Green Bay will do it. So that's what the NBA is going to be looking like soon. Like, we got too many max players. Mm-hmm. We can't pay all these max players. James Dolan said it the moment after the Knicks won a championship, we're not going in a second apron. And it's like, we just simply can't do it.
12: Yeah, he didn't even entertain it.
11: Yeah, it wasn't even a thought.
12: It wasn't even a thought, and they had just won. He's like, yeah, we're not going to.
11: But I believe, I believe he called it suicidal, right? Like, he's like, it would be disastrous.
12: Yeah, you're handcuffed. It's tough to go into that.
11: So that's what you're going to start to see. You see, like, the Boston Celtics said the team that we have today cannot win or is not going to be on the way to win this thing. We need to break up the $60 to $70 million allocated to one player into 3, 4, 5 guys who can make, like, so by that formula, yes, Peyton Pritchard is more valuable than Jaylen Brown off the, it's Billy Bean Moneyball, right? That's what they're saying. Mm-hmm. That's what it all is. And I don't know why that's like, maybe it's too hard for people to get.
12: It's because it's hard to accept that it's just a numbers situation here, Martin, because they're not far removed from winning and he's not far removed from winning the finals MVP. So it's hard to accept that just because of numbers, you couldn't make this work because he's so good. But it might just be the simplicity that it's the numbers and Boston realized this is not worth it anymore. Well, we've got to figure it out because this is not going to sustain itself.
3: And it's the return they got on him. Like, the fact that it was, you know, what, Paul George is 36 years old, I think. And
12: he's about to, I think, 17th season or something like that?
3: Right, and that plus 2 first-round picks and 2 second-round picks. And remember, those 2 first-round picks are coming from the Sixers. Mm-hmm. So, you know, probably not going to be very high, especially because you just gave them Jaylen Brown.
12: But right.
11: Think about it, though. If I don't want to pay you 75, like, if I don't want to pay you $60 to $70 million and you're up for extension in 2 years, you're already making $60 to $70 million. What's the next negotiation going to be? I remember when Jaylen Brown signed that contract after the finals. I came on here filling in for the Odd Couple, and I said, Jaylen Brown is going to be the first $1 million-a-game player.
12: Yeah.
11: You know, because of the way the money goes. And it's like, that's why I said there's going to be real negotiations now. Because ain't no chance that's happening. That's done. And the idea that simply because you were Robin on your team that you just flatly got a max, like Chet Holmgren, like if they could redo that contract, boy, what? After his last 2 postseasons, we have real negotiations. Like, why do you think Jalen Duren hasn't signed? Like, 4 years ago, Jalen Duren would have signed up for the 4-year max immediately with the Pistons at the first day of free agency, despite the fact that through 14 playoff games, he was a no-show.
12: Mm-hmm.
11: Am I wrong?
12: Yeah, no, you're right.
11: You know what I'm saying?
12: Yeah.
11: That's now, I do ultimately think he'll be back with Detroit, but those are definitely now, we got to have some confidence. We're going to talk about this.
12: So things are changing, you think? Changes are going to be coming to the way the NBA operates.
11: They already
12: payroll.
11: Have.
12: Yeah, we're just seeing
11: and
12: it.
11: And we're like, wait, what? Because again, what could you say this? Everything that is true about the Jaylen Brown trade is also true of the Luka Doncic trade.
12: Yeah,
11: 2 years
12: right.
11: ago.
12: Yep.
11: What they get back? Can you believe what they got back?
12: One first rounder. Yeah.
11: One guy. I got one player. Like, and Anthony Davis is better than Paul George. But the point remains: an older player who struggles with injury for a younger player who just was just off the back of postseason success. Mm-hmm. Right? Like it. You know, that's my take.
12: Yeah, no, it seems like you're right on the money. And it's, again, still hard to believe that that's it and that you couldn't make it work because the East, Boston seems like they could have won the East had they been healthy. So it's just like, man, you were that close and you didn't want to go for it. Because don't you think they could have tried it one more year with this
11: See,
12: team?
11: No, because I don't mean to keep playing the same song. But I was on the Odd Couple, just happened to be the day that Jason Tatum came back. And I was shocked, stunned at just the national media's response to Jason Tatum's return. Because it went from, oh, the Celtics are a nice team, to now that Tatum has had this miraculous return from injury from Achilles. And it's just, well, now they can win. Now they can win a championship. Now they can win a championship, right? Like, now that Tatum was back. And you heard that was a common refrain, as if they were ineligible beforehand. And if I'm Jaylen Brown, I'm sitting here, we had the same record as last year. You know, I was the third overall pick in the draft when I came out. I'm in MVP conversation. I'll be first or second. I'm one of the 10 best players in the NBA that will be voted on by the media, by the way, Jaylen, but that will be voted on by media members. But I'm one of the 10 best players. And now all of a sudden, gets Jason Tatum, old funky self, come back with half an Achilles. Y'all say, now the Celtics can win a championship.
12: But then that says that Jaylen Brown was very unhappy and that it wasn't about the numbers and that he wanted out.
11: I think to me, the numbers. Are you talking about the analytics numbers?
12: No, the payroll. That's what I'm saying.
11: Well, I say this. The moment that they, I believe, the reason why I say that, that's not the first time that Jaylen Brown has had that feeling in Boston.
12: Sure.
11: Because they tried to trade him with Kevin Durant. Like, Jaylen Brown has been attached in trade rumors. And the whole time when it was, you got to break up Tatum and Brown, you got to break up Tatum and Brown, it was always Brown is the one leaving.
12: Correct. He was always Robin.
11: Right.
12: Like, always.
11: And so then Batman is on hiatus.
12: Yeah.
11: And the crime rate goes down. And all of a sudden, Batman comes back and everybody said, now we can go outside again.
12: Right.
11: Right? If I'm Jaylen Brown, I'm like, well, you know what? I'll go somewhere where I'm appreciated as well. He actually spoke to that on his Twitch. Mm-hmm. He's like, I didn't feel like I got the respect.
12: Yeah.
11: And it's like, I think Jason Tatum is better than Jaylen Brown too. But I feel where Jaylen Brown is coming from.
12: 100%. I agree with that. I think Jason Tatum is also better than Jaylen Brown, but I will take Jaylen Brown on the Clippers any day. To be honest with you. Yeah. I wish they would have traded him to the Clippers.
11: And Boston made a big decision.
12: Yeah.
11: I think there's, to the point, I think Jaylen Brown could have been in Boston this year. You would have had to move Tatum.
12: Yeah, well.
11: You know what I'm saying?
12: But
11: the two of them together, that peanut butter and jelly, it turned into oil and water.
12: But what you just imagine, Martin, like, he's over here unhappy and you trade him to a team you're going to have to face how many times throughout the season?
11: That's why, to me, it was, people are like, how is this the return? It's because I think they tried to trade for Giannis with Jaylen Brown and knew, we're trading Jaylen Brown anyway.
12: Yeah.
11: So I might as well try to get as much as I can.
12: And they're the ones willing to offer.
11: This was the as I went down.
3: That was the most they could get, though. Like, that was really the most they could get for someone who was top six in MVP voting the previous year. He has a finals MVP under his belt. The most you could get was a 36-year-old Paul George and a couple picks.
11: I think it was, like, all right, if you make a bet on a game, right? Like, for example, if you bet yesterday on Cape Verde to beat Argentina, there was all types of points through that game you could have cashed out. And made your money, right? And made well over whatever $5 you put on that thing, right? Well over. But you're like, nah, I'm going to ride it out. And then when you realize...
12: You waited one second
11: too late, and now it's like the chances are just done.
12: Yeah.
11: Right? Because I think they were just waiting to try to hit the lotto, and then all of a sudden, it never came, right? And I think that's how you end up with that little of return, because the money's still real. And the other thing about the aprons that people are not talking about, there's only a certain amount of people he's eligible to be traded for when you consider the money that has to go in and out. We've gone too long. All right. Now, coming up next, we'll go into Professor Rich Paul's classroom and dissect the lesson taught.
12: Okay.
11: On a free agency and where one LeBron James may spend at least next year of his career. Who knows? We'll do that coming up next.
5: So how are you going to celebrate America's 250th birthday?
6: 1, 2, 3, 4.
5: Are you going to do this? What about this? You better do this.
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1: Hello. Happy 4th.
0: You know, I walked... Barry Mack, what song is this?
2: Centerfield. It was a throwback. We used to play it on your show.
0: When I first heard this, yes, for baseball. When I first heard it, at first I thought it was La Bamba, the very beginning.
1: It does give that. Yeah, it does
0: and
1: give that.
0: And partly because I just recently watched the movie. That was one of the movie, I mean, it came out years and years ago, decades ago now. But I just recently watched it. You know, sometimes they talk about, you've been dating for quite some time, and you guys find out new things about each other.
1: Yeah.
0: Found out my wife knows all the words to La Bamba.
1: Nice.
0: Like, word could write it down.
1: Where does she learn it? How did she learn it?
0: Like, yeah. Spanish class, like second
1: grade.
0: Oh,
1: I see that. Yeah, you that know, makes sense.
0: One of those. Mm-hmm. It's like, you know, let's learn the Spanish song.
1: Para bailar la Bamba. Yeah.
0: Found out that it was para bailar.
1: Sí, para bailar la Bamba.
0: Within like a week ago. I thought it was para bailar la Bamba, right? I just thought it was para bailar.
2: There is certain kind of Spanishes that get like really mumbly while you're singing it. Yeah, so that's
0: literally.
1: No, that's, you're saying that as a non-Spanish speaker, because let me tell you, what's not that is not mumbly at all.
3: Wait, he's not singing la la la la la la la Bamba. That's not what he's saying. What?
1: Para bailar la Bamba.
0: Producer Ian, on his last day here at Fox Sports Radio, enlightened, finding out what I learned just recently as well. And I honestly went back, played it back, and was like, well, I'll be damned.
1: And then at the start of the show, he said, I listen to lyrics. I know what they say, but this was one of the ones you didn't know.
0: Well, in my defense, it is a different language.
1: But yes, that's just saying.
0: It's like, I can't even quantify it as my second language. If I, you know, I know a quarter. Like, if I had, if you're bilingual, 1.25 lingual.
1: Sure.
0: You know what I'm saying? Like, I can get here, there. I can go to the bathroom. I can get some food. You know,
1: right.
0: I can have a phone call. Now, if we start to get in trouble, no hablo mi amigo.
2: Even that's too much Spanish.
0: I don't know what. But I was, no, only English.
1: Yeah.
0: That's exactly right. All right. Let's kick it over to Steve DeShager for some international soccer. World Cup.
4: And by the way, you didn't mention that our beloved producer, after his comments on language, that's why it's his last day. Exactly. He was planning to be here next weekend. By the way, Ephraim Salam, our Sunday co-host, has talked about his kids playing youth basketball against Richie Valens. That's the rec center that was named after him in the Los Angeles area, where Richie Valens is from, by the way. At the World Cup, Morocco 3-0 over Canada, which had a corner kicks advantage of 11-1, but got shut out. Two late goals made it the 3-0 final in Houston. France, outdoors in Philadelphia, 1-0 winners against Paraguay on a penalty kick in the 70th minute. Temperatures near 100 degrees for that one. Two games on Sunday include the Mexico home game against England Sunday night, scheduled to start at 8 p.m. Eastern time. Thunderstorms are possible. The tournament's now in the knockout stage. Every game's winner advances. Every loser is out. No tie games. It's like a March Madness bracket. And the round of 16 started today, July the 4th. The U.S. plays Belgium on Monday in Seattle. 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Denny Hamlin earned the NASCAR pole for Sunday at Chicago. Venus and Serena Williams withdrew from doubles at Wimbledon due to Serena's knee injury. Women's number two in singles, Elena Rybakina, was upset today. And number three, Iga Swiatek, also lost to Alexandra Ayala, age 21, from the Philippines. Also, Madison Keys beat number six, Amanda Anisimova. Just two WNBA games. Golden State, a winner at Atlanta, 88-83. Atlanta's lost five straight. The late games at Seattle, and currently it's the Storm 21-18 over Portland in the second quarter. On to baseball, and there's plenty of it on this 4th of July, including on Fox TV. After a weather delay at the start, they're only in the top of the second inning at Wrigley Field. Cardinals 1-0 over the rival Cubs, because the Cardinals hit the first pitch of the night out of the park. Phillies lead 3-1 at Kansas City. Phillies, by the way, are going to be hosting the All-Star game on the 14th, week from Tuesday on Fox TV. 26 first-timers were named All-Stars today. And also on the pregame show, they noted five Phillies are going to be All-Stars, as well as five from the Dodgers and five from Atlanta initially. Also in progress, after a delay at the start, their bottom of the second at Colorado, Giants leading the Rockies 5-3. In Atlanta, Braves 6-1 over the Mets, top of the fifth. The Rays were up 8-6, I should say. Not a final, bottom of the seventh, but up 8-6 at Houston. If they can hold on there in that battle for the lead in the AL East, well, this would make it a five-game lead for the Rays. And it would be win number 10 in a row. While the Yankees have been slumping badly the last couple weeks, Minnesota won at New York 11-4 over the Yanks today. Detroit and Pittsburgh with road wins. Seattle shut out Toronto 11-0. Back to you.
0: Thanks, Steve. Martin and Monty here, Fox Sports Radio, another hour and a half. Yeah, it's, I didn't know La Bamba was in Spanish. You know, I didn't pick that one up the first time I heard it.
1: You thought it was a little easier, like Macarena.
0: Another song that I don't think, off the top of my head, don't know the words to, but definitely could.
1: I think there's less words in Macarena than there are in La Bamba. La Bamba's like, you know what I'm saying? Like, La Macarena is more like the dance.
0: But I mean, honestly, I'm reading the lyrics now, and there's probably only a unique 26 words in this song. Like, if you really, you know, there's a lot of repetition, you know, like 26
1: it's
0: unique
1: a catchy
0: words.
1: Song.
0: None of them, la la la la la, as Ian just said.
3: I feel so stupid for that.
0: None of those are the
1: you
0: words.
1: You know what? You're good. I bet that's you a crazy. Lot of people with you listening, they're like, Ian, we thought that too.
3: Yeah. Probably a higher percentage of listeners saying, like, what is this guy talking
0: yeah,
3: about?
0: But it's one of those, I heard it for the first time as a kid, had not reheard it in 20 years. You know, and I learning Spanish. I mean, I'm playing the guitar, and I was like, I want to learn Spanish. Mm-hmm. So I was like, you know, I know a few chords here and there. Let's throw some of these, throw this on. Let's see the movie. And all of a sudden, she's over there tapping her toe, power by. I was like, whoa.
1: You can play it, she can sing it.
0: Then maybe that's the key.
1: Hey.
0: The Weisses. Touring soon. Starting coming to a coming to a stadium near you. Maybe LeBron James will also be coming to that stadium. Provided it is either Dallas, New York, San Antonio, Philadelphia, Cleveland, Miami,
1: Denver,
0: and Denver. There we
1: there
0: go.
1: There we go. Sorry, guys. I was with there you. Yeah, yeah.
0: So there are those were the list. I believe that is all of them. I'm not forgetting any. Golden State was
1: Golden
0: the seventh
1: State.
0: That I forgot.
1: Yes.
0: And honestly, ironically, it's the seventh that I forgot because Monty, my takeaway when I watched this just. Incredible piece of content out of the Clutch Sports Ringer situation that is one moment, please I may. Rich Paul's the star of the show.
1: Mm-hmm.
0: Max Kellerman, I appreciate you and I respect you, but please stop cutting Rich Paul off as he is explaining where LeBron James want to go play basketball. Ain't nobody here to see you, Otis. Back to my point. If you go back and look at all the different places, yeah, Spurs and Knicks were the two shortest, right? He just had Spurs and NYK because they just won champion. They were just in the finals, da da da, not happening, right? Dallas was the next shortest. Only had no players on it.
1: Mm-hmm.
0: Had Oil, Macau, which is a casino, and then NBA Africa, and then Stephen Dre was on there. No Warriors, no nothing. And when Max Kellerman interrupted Rich Paul for one of those umpteenth times and said, so what about the Warriors? Rich Paul said, come on, man, are you serious? If Steph and Dre, the golf would be amazing. And then Kellerman actually interrupted him a good one this time. Said, well, what about the basketball? And Rich Paul did something that I have found across barbershops in America. When you know something is not all the way true, you just repeat it again and hopes you're not asked again. Mary Mack, you're clocking me, no? So he goes, it's Stephen Dre. And so then Kellerman goes, well, what about the basketball? Rich Paul goes, it's Stephen Dre. As if repeating it again changes the context of whatever it's supposed to be. I think that this whole thing, this whole whiteboard, this whole pointer out there, Professor Rich Paul, presiding over LeBron's free agency, is to try to convince the Warriors front office to do more. I think LeBron wants to go to Golden State. I think Golden State, by proxy, Steph Curry, wants LeBron to go there. And I think that the Golden State front office is like, how much are we going to burn for this, for these guys who are literally all over the age? Draymond Green's the youngest, and he's my age. Mm-hmm. So that should show you, those guys are not going to be playing professional basketball for much longer. Look at his gray hairs.
1: The Golden State Warriors. Mm-hmm. You know, that's what we're looking at. I cannot believe that it seems as though the Warriors are that at the top of the list, because I just don't understand how LeBron can want to go to another team that will, easy to be a journeyman at this point, another team that is not his in any way, shape, or form. LeBron wants to be loved. LeBron wants to be wanted. Hell, we all do. And going to the Warriors, I think it's like, that sounds fun in theory with Curry and LeBron playing. I guess that sounds fun, but that just seems like not what LeBron typically would want to do. And I think I've said it to you. Let's just imagine a world where the Warriors do win the championship. How is it not increasing the value of Steph Curry more than it increases the value of LeBron? LeBron, you came to me.
0: Yeah.
1: You know what I'm saying?
0: And I came to you and I lifted you out of the play-in basement. And congratulations.
1: Because sure, right.
0: Without me, if I had never came here, guess where you'd be looking up at? Me in the standings. If I was on a West Coast team, the same way you've been looking up at me in the standings since you won that championship.
1: But you're putting on my jersey. You are here for me. I didn't move for you. I'm not going to join you somewhere.
0: Monty, I'm not meaning to discount the idea that you're putting forth. I just do not think that LeBron.
1: So what is it? Does LeBron care about his legacy or not? Because if everybody that's telling me he cares so much.
0: So that's the thing. If you still are questioning LeBron's legacy, whichever side of the question you're on, nothing he does from this point on is going to change.
1: It can get worse. What he decides now does end or affect his legacy. Whatever he decides now will have an effect of how we look at LeBron James. To say that then you're saying that it's irrelevant where he goes.
0: So if LeBron signed with the Minnesota Timberwolves next year and the Timberwolves won 35 games, are you going to say LeBron's not one of the two best players of all time?
1: No, that's not what I'm saying. But I'm going to say LeBron watered down the end of his career because he went to Minnesota. Why did you go to Minnesota? Because you thought you wanted to win.
0: Okay, well,
3: it would be held against him for sure. Like people, especially in the age of social media, people would never let LeBron fans live that down.
0: But to what end?
1: There is no end because it's LeBron.
3: Well, it's the last season or penultimate season of his career. So you're right. Like, it's not going to make or break his entire career.
0: Like, whatever decision, whatever feeling you have of LeBron, whether he goes to another team, because any of these teams that are on this list, then none of them are the Charlotte Hornets, right? Not, all of them.

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2: You're saying is like, it doesn't matter. And it's like, if it doesn't matter, then why are we even talking about it? Of course it matters.
3: Because...
2: And going to Minnesota where they have not won is different than going to the Warriors where that's the same team that is the dynasty. Like Curry, Kerr, Draymond. I know Clay is gone, but like the 1-2 punch is still there. Like you're still looking at them as the Warriors.
3: It's very much still there. Like the pyramids are still there from the dynasties in Egypt, right? Or like or the Great Wall
2: yeah,
3: of China.
2: And they're not going to change.
3: Like, if, but like the idea that they're driving winning or the Great Wall of China is keeping people out, like it's not happening. Like, you know what I'm saying? The Warriors aren't winning anything. They haven't, they're not winning anything. The whole point of what I'm trying to make is, I think that the reason why he would go to the Warriors and the reason why I think the whole legacy thing is overblown is Rich Paul said it himself that LeBron is, it's not about money, it's about the happiness. And I think the happiest place he would be is when he was playing when LeBron's podcast puts out a 10-minute video with him and Steph Curry talking about this is what perfect basketball looks like, and it's them two playing against with each other at the Olympics. I just feel like that's where happiness is. Like the Disney movie of it all would be Cleveland, and like sure it'd be awesome if they won a championship, but if they won a championship there, people will have their opinions. I just don't think ultimately it's going to change where you land on them.
2: I don't think this is about changing the opinion of LeBron James because of what he does his final year. That's not what this is about. But it is about how LeBron ends his career. What is the last jersey that I'm going to see you playing? A different one? A fourth jersey? Okay, that's fine.
3: Well, it's not going to be the Lakers.
2: No, but he could go back to Cleveland, which is another contender, which is a real contender. And the fact, is he looking for happiness? Money doesn't matter? Because I feel like he doesn't want to leave LA. He doesn't want to leave LA.
3: Okay.
2: So with the Warriors, he can fly in and out, mm-hmm. and they're not even going to practice as much because they're old. So he can actually stick around when he needs to. That is why he wants, happiness is, I think, not wanting to leave LA. And if money didn't matter, I think he could have stuck with the Lakers on a really, really small deal. But he didn't want to do that because of his ego.
3: I think he didn't want to do that because the Lakers didn't want him anymore.
2: I think the Lakers would have taken him if it was an easy deal.
3: We're talking
2: about making money work.
3: When the Lakers, all right, the last thing I'll say on it, when you have the Lakers, when Rich Paul comes out and says, we're moving on, the Lakers never offered us a deal or contract of any sort, I don't have any reason to not believe him when then they signed four players in free agency 12 hours later.
2: Call me crazy. Plenty of reason to not believe what Rich Paul is saying about LeBron. Plenty of reasons.
3: Well, the actions that the Lakers took would say that the Lakers were not interested in LeBron James.
2: At the money that he wanted. Yeah, they signed Austin Reeves to be able to go to LeBron and say, we can't give you that much money.
3: At any money. They weren't interested in him at any, like they're not interested in him at all. Like they, it's
2: I,
3: evident
2: I don't,
3: that they
2: I,
3: were not interested
2: I don't
3: in him
2: agree to that.
3: At
2: I don't
3: all
2: agree.
3: When you look at the evidence of the actions.
2: But if that was the case, then a year ago, we would have known.
3: Tell her to go to break. Quit telling me to go to break. I'll try to go to break. We got to go to break. LeBron brings it out of her. You remind me of my mom. My mom, when she got angry, she was 5'5". When she got angry, she got to 6 feet tall. When we start talking about LeBron, I said, you go from like 5'2 to like a wing player in the NBA. You're ready to go. I'm sorry, I just said we had to go to break. We'll do it right now. With the iHeartRadio app, you can stream us wherever you happen to be. 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
4: Able to move on. 2-0 is your final. They play Monday in Seattle against Belgium. It will be without Flo Balogun again. There's no appeal. There's no high court. It's not like Pelican Brief or where in the TV show and Law and Order where they can show up at the judge's house at like midnight and he shows up in a robe and they go, will you sign this right now? We need to go get it. Do you have the evidence? Oh, I'm taking a big risk with my career. I'm signing this for you. Oh, we're going to go do it.
5: Or baseball or the NFL where they suspend you for 6 games knowing that as soon as you sign a piece of paper, it'll be reduced to 4 or cut
4: in
5: half.
4: That is not happening. But the flip side of this right now, because we talked about Balogun and it's just ridiculous and everybody, we're all foaming at the mouth. But one thing from this that I absolutely love, and this is when we talked about it. I talked about it last night. Bosnia doesn't deserve to be on the same field as us, right? I get everybody was nervous. This is the 60th best team in the world. We are going to dominate this game. I said 3-0 at halftime. Could have been. It was 1-0. I'll take the L. But this is a game we dominated top to bottom. And what I saw after Balogun goes out, a different team, a different U.S. team, a different team entirely would be completely on their heels, would their heads would be spinning on axles, on a swivel, and it would just be relentless pressure from Bosnia, and we would be lucky to escape. But what you saw is this is how champions respond. We need a minute to gather ourselves because, okay, what do we do here? How do we change things up? What's going on?
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4: The Jaylen Brown trade has taken over the NBA. The Celtics send the former NBA Finals MVP, who was probably the MVP of the league for the first 60 games this year, to the 76ers. This looks ridiculous. Why would you trade away a guy this good and you get back a guy that any team takes a bunch of Maylock? Oh, we got Paul George? He's not. Why are we getting him? Come on, man. Paul George, he wasn't a 1. He wasn't a 1A. He wasn't a 2. He wasn't a 3. And we get draft picks? We don't need draft picks, man. We're trying to maximize the team we have now that won the title a couple of years ago and still has a prime Jason Tatum. What are we doing? And you should see what's going on. What are we doing? And I said, yes, because this trade right now looks awful.
6: 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Ladies and gentlemen, this is The Odd Couple with Rob Parker and Kelvin Washington.
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13: Martin Weiss, Monty Bolaños, here on Fox Sports Radio. Monty, when's the last time you did something 66 times? In a row?
14: I don't think I've done anything. Running for 66 minutes, does that count?
13: I'll accept it.
14: Look, there you go.
13: Joey Chestnut ate 66 hot dogs today.
14: Nope. That's so much. But it's impressive. Anyone who says it's not, I don't know how you're not. Because Joey Chestnut does not look like he can eat 66 hot dogs.
13: All right. So, like, do you find it impressive at an NBA game when there's, like, a ring of fire and somebody does, like, a triple axel backflip through it?
14: Sure. I'm more impressed with Joey Chestnut.
13: I'm way more impressed with the ring of fire thing.
14: Yeah, I'm not.
13: I'm way more impressed with that. But both of them, when watching, I just wonder why.
15: What's that performer who goes on the unicycle and does, like, the bowls?
14: Yes, the chick, right? The girl.
15: Yeah, Panda?
13: I believe it's Red Panda.
15: Red Panda.
14: Yeah.
15: So Red Panda or Joey Chestnut?
13: For both, I just wonder, how did you practice this?
14: How did we get here?
13: How did you get to a point where you thought you could do this professionally?
15: I want
13: to
15: know how many hot dogs you can eat, like, without the assistance of water and, like, not having bread.
14: Right, yeah.
13: How many failed hot dog eaters do you think there are in the world? You just are accountants. So, like, I couldn't cut
14: most people are
13: eating.
14: Failed hot dog eaters. We are
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22: Their morning show is funny.
23: Kind of set the tone for my day.
6: This is the show that has two pros and a cup of Joe.
22: Who is Joe?
6: LeVar Arrington, Brady Quinn, and Jonas Knox.
24: Sorsby and the NFLPA reached a settlement with the NFL over their decision to not hold a supplemental draft this year. Instead, Sorsby is going to focus on preparing for the 2027 NFL draft. So this feels like where it should have always been, maybe from the get-go. Just took a few detours to get us here.
25: You know, I think his best chance to go in the first round would have been this past year's draft, which obviously he didn't declare, so it's a moot point. But if that's ultimately what the decision is, like, I don't think he's going to be a first-round pick.
26: Well, if you're a first-round he's first-round graded for this year, right? He was first-round graded. If he was a first-round graded...
25: I don't know that that's a thing because I don't know that anyone graded him. He never declared.
26: Okay.
25: So people can throw out the idea. They can throw out the idea, but as you'll learn if you ever go to the combine and see some of the people in the media line, JoeSchmoDraft.com can throw him as projecting him to be a first-round pick. I'm telling you, you've never seen more people who have draft websites that get credentialed to go to an event than the NFL combine, and you're like, oh, can you come by and it's two pros at a cup of draft .com and like come on our pre-draft tracker? It's like,
1: hey, can
25: no, absolutely not.
1: Can I do that next year? Can I make up a draft website?
25: 100%.
1: And then you guys come on and
25: you'll
1: as
25: go
1: guests.
25: To the NFL, you'll get credentials. Okay. You're waiting a long line, but right. You'll get credentials.
1: Perfect. And then you guys
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3: 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Everybody has a boss, even Elon Musk. 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Trading Supermax players in 2026, bro, it's hard. 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It's not stacking rosters. It's not the 80 Lakers. Think about this. The Milwaukee Bucks were offered Jaylen Brown, all NBA, two first-round picks. 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
28: In Major League Baseball on this 4th of July, Tampa Bay has won 9 games in a row, but Houston has tied the Rays 8-8. They're in the bottom of the 8th. Yankees already lost again 11-4 to Minnesota. Twins hit 6 home runs. Pittsburgh and Detroit with road wins. The White Sox as well got a run in the 8th, 1 in the 9th, and won 3-1 at Cleveland. Cleveland now tied for first in the AL Central with the Chicago White Sox. Seattle 11-0 winners against Toronto. In progress, Braves ahead of the Mets 6-3 in the top of the 6th. On Fox TV for much of the country on this holiday, Cardinals lead 2-0 at the Cubs in the bottom of the 3rd. At the World Cup, Morocco shut out Canada 3-0 to open the round of 16. Two late goals for Morocco in Houston. In steamy Philadelphia, France advanced 1-0 over Paraguay on a penalty kick in the 70th minute by Kylian Mbappe. I'm Steve DeSager.
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13: That's right, we're broadcasting live here on this 4th of July for a few more hours on the East Coast. We have a little more time here on the West Coast. Probably got more time to hit a barbecue or something by the time we run out of here, should you choose.
14: It'll still be kind of light when we get out. Like the sun will just be coming down.
13: We're getting to that time of the year where sunset comes around 8:30 on the West Coast.
14: And I don't hate it. I know some people do, but I don't hate it at all.
13: I've always had to get up for work in the middle of the night, so it's never been the best for me.
14: And so now when you get up, it's still dark, or
13: it's
14: no?
13: It's always still
14: dark. It doesn't matter. It doesn't matter the time of year.
13: It doesn't matter the time of year.
14: Gotcha.
13: It's a little more light outside. Like, I notice it now.
14: Yeah.
13: But prior in a different year, prior to when I started working at this job, before that when I was, if I woke up and the sun was coming up, not only was I late, I was very late.
14: That makes sense. You're like, it's got to be dark. I got to feel like it's nighttime.
13: If the sun was coming up, there was not even a point in going to work. Like, you know what I mean? It's like, it's over. Like, so, yeah, it wasn't.
0: You're fired by that point.
13: Seriously, it was over with.
14: You could just say, like, I remember Rich Ornberger's story that he was late to a Patriots practice, so he crashed his car, so that he had an excuse to tell Bill Belichick.
13: See, I don't know where in Rich Ornberger's NFL career he was at that point in time. I know he bounced
14: early. This was early.
13: I know.
14: So
13: what I'm saying. I know he had like practice squad time. I think he would have been scared as a 13 year vet against Bill Belichick.
14: Sure.
13: Respect to Rich. I don't think I'm telling tales out of school. But Tom Brady was like, I don't really like the way this guy's handling me. I think Rich Ornberger probably wasn't getting much favorable treatment either.
14: You're right. Right.
13: No matter what point he was at, practice squad or 53-man roster or wherever, he might have been making enough. I feel confident he was making enough money to crash his car on purpose.
14: For sure.
13: I'm not. If I crash my car, that's going to mess my day up in a big way. You know what I mean?
14: Right, right, right.
13: That's where I'm at, personally and professionally.
14: No, 100%. He was just trying to stay on the team because he knows he would have been cut, he said, at that point. So he was like, I'll crash the car. And I'd be like, look, crash the car. It's a great story.
13: Then you would have probably been like, but I crashed it at a time in which I would have been on time if I hadn't.
14: That's a great excuse.
13: See, he's good that he didn't have, I imagine this was probably it might not have been cell phone, but definitely send me a picture then. You know, that energy, right?
14: Sure, yeah.
13: That took a while to get there. Like, you know, that took a while. Because now it'd be like, I could search your metadata, pal.
14: Right, and see it.
13: And see that you found this car accident on the 7th page of Google Images.
14: AI picture. You put your license plate. It's like, look at this. This is me. No, it's not.
13: The excitement of the FIFA World Cup now streaming live on Fox 1. The official English streaming platform to catch every unforgettable moment. Fox One brings the action straight to your screen so you never miss a goal. Download Fox One and experience the FIFA World Cup live. So, Monty, I have seen Canada. I want to say they were sent home, but they're already relatively home, seeing as they're a co-host nation with the United States. Mm. And Mexico, Canada, the first team to lose. Now, Mexico has the next opportunity to lose as they play England tomorrow. But and the English, if you're unfamiliar with their football history, they struggle in big tournaments, like especially the World Cup. It's been a long, long, long time since the English have won the World Cup. Like, we're talking like Knicks championship level drought for England's World Cup. And Steve is giving me you can go farther than that. You can go farther than that, you know. So just try to, but it's been question time. And the phrasing that the English have, which United States could step our game up a bit. So I say this from, yes, I'm throwing stones from inside the glass house. But the phrasing that the English have is, it's coming home. It's coming home.
0: It's coming home, my boy.
13: It's coming home, right?
14: That was pretty good by Evante over there.
13: Evante.
14: That was pretty good.
13: The point being that they're saying the trophy for the World Cup returning. Mm-hmm. That's what they say. For 3 years, in about 340 days or so, because now this tournament has started, boy, oh boy, don't love it. And this is why I was my algorithm's been giving me a lot of football stuff now, FUTBOL stuff, all right?
14: Nice.
13: Like, the algorithm's feeding me, and I'm good with it now. But I stumbled across this gem, okay, from two English presenters, as they're called. But essentially, this is English Sports Talk Radio talking about the matchup that they will play tomorrow at Stadium Azteca. Please play the first one of those clips, the longer one.
14: Murka.
13: Is Jamie Bell. Emmy told me he rolled them in 2 hours ago. So.
14: We'll get it. We'll get it. This was a clip you sent me?
13: This was the clip I sent you.
14: This is the clip you sent me, which was a great clip. It was a great find.
13: Yeah, I mean, I have to, you know, the algorithm, especially in now, day and night, it's rough. It can be a little bit, it can be going on a bit, but we're not going to have this. We do have it? Okay. So let's listen. I believe his name is Jamie Bell, an English sports talk presenter.
5: I think it's an absolute disgrace that we're playing at the Azteca. The teams that have to go to Mexico are at a complete disadvantage. But to play at the Azteca at, you know, that 2,200 metres up, whatever it is, right?
7: It is that, yeah.
5: I think it's bang out of order.
7: What I don't want to be doing is sitting there on Monday using that as an excuse. Go there and beat them, right? I know it's going to be tough, and there's a reason their record is so good. Okay, the level of opposition.
5: The reason that their record is so good is because they've got an advantage.
7: They do have an advantage.
5: Not because they're a better team than everyone else.
13: Like,
14: I love the interaction.
13: So, just so you know, they're doing this all over the world, Sports Talk Radio. Jamie Bell was the actor who played Billy Elliot. This is Jamie O'Hara. dude, they're both English.
14: No, you're good.
13: All right, they're both English. My hand up my bat. I'm sorry.
0: They're both English. Same difference.
13: They're both English. All right.
14: You're good.
13: But just hearing the beginning of that, he's just, it's coming home, mate. It's coming home, bro. And then all of a sudden, wait, we got to play in Mexico? Are you kidding me? This is unfair. This is a travesty. How could we have ever known that we were going to be playing in Mexico? I know at least 100 days ago you do, because the draw for this thing was about 120 days ago. If I know now that the next one is in Portugal and Spain, then I bet you knew at least 5 years ago that you could be playing in Mexico.
14: Mm-hmm, mm-hmm.
13: So I just, and it's like, look, I'm not saying that there is not unique challenges provided to playing in Mexico, as is there is in Philadelphia or San Francisco or Seattle or Kansas City. However, you didn't know about this?
14: Yeah.
13: You weren't aware of this? And you know what it sounds like to me, Monty? Fear.
14: Yeah. But do you blame them? I think the team, Mexico has only lost two games at Azteca Stadium in their history. That's how good they are. And I love that interaction, because I don't think the dude is wrong in saying it's a disgrace. That's the word he used, because they do have an advantage, while the other guy is saying it's like, but that's not a valid excuse. Both can be real. Mexico can have an advantage. And at the same time, England, that's not going to be an excuse that's going to be acceptable if you're not able to beat Mexico.
13: It is an absolute disgrace and unfair, says Jamie O'Hara, that the host nation hosts the game. Absurdity. Outlandish.
14: Right.
13: How dare. They did clean it up in the end.
5: I just think it's unfair, and I don't want to make excuses.
7: No,
5: I won't on the day.
7: Jake.
5: But it is a mockery. It's a mockery of the World Cup.
7: Yeah.
5: It's a mockery.
7: Yeah,
5: teams having to go there and having to play. Hold on a minute. We've got to go. How's that right? How's that right? How's that fair?
7: Jay, I totally agree with you, but you can't. That conversation needs to be taken place 8 years ago, whenever it was given to Mexico, whenever they were the host nation.
13: So
14: again, logic.
13: So the co-host did say, like, now's not the time, bud. We're 48 hours away from kickoff, and you're calling it a mockery and a disgrace. Like, buddy, we knew about this was a possibility a decade ago. You know what I'm saying?
14: Right.
13: We knew that this could have happened a long time ago. But I just thought that was just so, like, think of it, because it's like local sports talk radio, mm-hmm. right? Like, mm-hmm. there's going to be people in Los Angeles saying how unfair it is that we have to go to Australia to play week one? Are you kidding me? It's the Niners. This is a travesty. Roger Goodell, stand up and do something about this, right?
14: Right.
13: And it's like, that's what's going to happen. That's essentially the same thing they're doing.
14: But as you said, this conversation should have been having 8 years ago, as they said. I mean, it does seem, though, like a really bizarre decision by FIFA to have them play in this. We talk about the Nuggets, the Denver Nuggets. Every single time there's a big game in the NBA and a team is headed to Denver, altitude is a point of discussion. And this is inside of an arena with unlimited substitutes. Now you're going outside where this game is just constant running up and down. Like, it does seem like a real advantage for Mexico and a real disadvantage for any team coming in. But at the same time, it was approved and accepted years ago. So it almost seems like a moot point to have this talk. But it does seem like a real unfair advantage, Martin.
13: The last one of these World Cups was held in the Middle East.
14: Where it was hot.
13: I'm sorry.
14: Where it was hot.
13: There's not really one central location that we could all get down, right? That's all they talk about when you watch these broadcasts. Or when Argentina's game ended, it was something like 1 o'clock in the morning or something, like Argentina time, or Portugal rather, the Portugal game. When the Portugal game ended, it was like 2 in the morning Portugal time. They were like, oh my God, look how late it is. Everybody's up. You know why everybody's up? Because it's not a very convenient time. Mm-hmm. And you know what? And when the World Cup's over there, 2030, I'll be watching this on tape delay. Right? Mm-hmm. I'll find the TiVo of it all. But I just found that Jamie O'Hara, he don't want to see Mexico in Mexico. And I think, hey, host your own World Cup then.
14: I'm trying.
13: You know what I mean? I love it. It's not because they're the better team. Well, at home they are.
14: Yeah.
13: But also, that's the whole purpose, right?
14: Right, and
13: home field advantage.
14: Mexico had to win the group. Like, Canada could have still been playing at home, but they didn't win their group. So Mexico won their group, and that's why they're still playing in Mexico, just like the U.S. So it could have even been a different scenario for Mexico if they had not won their group.
13: An absolute disgrace, he says. A disgrace. The host nation hosts a game. A disgrace. A crime. A crime against football.
14: A crime against football.
13: For Jamie O'Hara. Who do you think wins?
14: For the sake of my mom, England. She loves Harry Kane. Wherever Harry Kane goes, she follows. Just like you were saying, follow Balogun. My mom follows wherever Harry Kane goes and where Cristiano Ronaldo goes.
13: So I have my, I've never had a real rhyme or reason sometimes of why I'd like and dislike somebody. Harry Kane on my list. Not a fan.
14: Not a fan?
13: I don't know what it is. I don't know what it is. And he's done absolutely nothing to me. You know, I've just been watching the games. And it's something about, I sit there he's a great player. He's a great player.
14: Mm-hmm.
13: But this is something about the cut of his jib. I tell you, like Mbappe, I could get all in. Like I watched Mbappe today score. And then give a who's this guy to the goalie?
14: Yeah.
13: Right? And then walk past, got to do a fake. Y'all see what the goalie did? I'm going to make fun of him because he can't guard. Like, he can't. There's no way he stands a chance. And then after the game, and Mbappe's like, I'm not even going to shake your hand. And he threw the ball at him. For some reason, didn't mind it one bit. After the second group stage game, when I'm watching Harry Kane, palms up at the referee, I said, okay, Harry Kane, what type of player are you? Are you a palms up player or are you a palms down player? What type of player are you? Are you what's wrong? What's wrong? Are you, hey, everybody, let's calm down. Let's relax. And he's by far the best player on English team. And apparently it's been the rest of them have struggled.
14: Mm-hmm.
13: I know you, Mary, likes the way Jude Bellingham looks more than Harry Kane.
8: He is the better player, though.
13: We're talking about footballing.
8: I'm just saying that. We're talking about looks. Better player, though.
13: Is he a better player?
8: Yeah, he is. Estimation? Kane is just he's
13: the scorer.
14: He's
13: the
14: striker.
8: Top striker. Yeah, European wise, he's a dog. But if you see him play, he's a little bit neaky. Yeah, he's a little, meaty player, as they say.
13: Mexico versus England.
8: I think Mexico is gonna probably beat them.
14: They do, it's going to be wild.
8: I mean, England's only challenge besides the home court advantage is having to beat them defensively. And England are they're bad on defense. They've been barely winning. They're bad.
13: If I tell you what, Mexico wins that game, it's going to be a long 48 hours in LA. From the 4th of July to the El Tri winning, advancing. That my neighborhood after they won the first knockout stage game,
8: bro.
13: My Lord, you would sincerely, you would have thought the United States had a just this is a neighborhood I happen to be in, But that it's going to be a blast out there. I might have to go out there and have a party with them. That's the spirit of the World Cup, right? You know, you just find. Hey,
14: I'm checking to see who's favorite. Sorry, because I don't know between Mexico and England.
13: But it's like, is your team winning?
0: My I think
13: team
0: I checked earlier and it was England.
14: England is favored?
0: It's not like it's like heavy favorite or anything like that, but I think England is the slight favorite.
13: Slight favorite?
0: Confirm that real quick here.
13: It's not the place to be.
14: I think it is England, but you're right. Not by a lot.
13: It's dangerous.
8: They have good players, though. You know, Saka, Bellingham. You know, they got good players, but it's just they got to be able to close the gap.
0: England plus 140, according to ESPN here.
13: They got the curse of supposed to. They're supposed to win.
8: It's just Kane is just like, he's such a like a very lazy player up until like when you really need him to count, then he'll be there. But like other than that, bro, don't even bother.
13: I can't refute or agree.
14: That's crazy to say. That's just crazy to say about Harry Kane. Literally is like, what, more than 500 goals, I think, like in his career.
8: Yeah.
13: All right. You know what, though? Mary Mac, you just made me think of something. I got a soccer take. Yep, an actual developed, opinionated soccer take that is from watching all these games, and it's not just like USA rocks. I think I got an actual opinion about like tactics in a game, and I think it's why one of the powers of this tournament is going to be sent home. We'll do it next.
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0: sounds like you're just a hater.
1: If you had told me that a foreign nation had glommed on and was like, oh, this is our song. Like, if you told me that, like, Ivory Coast just was bumping Party in the USA in the locker room, I'd have a different feel about it. But the actual actual team from America, I can't do it. I can't do it.
2: It's like, not it.
1: Like, if you told me, like, England was in the dressing room, I believe it's called, after a win over Mexico, and they were singing Party in the USA, I'd like them more. But I do not want to see Weston McKennie and Tyler Adams singing Party in the USA. Take Me Home, Country Roads, way better. No? Yes?
0: I don't know. I'd rather jam out to this song. I agree
1: which one
0: that
1: would you rather see, like, the stadium singing?
0: I get it. The other one, this one, people won't be able to sing this one. This is not, like, the other one is easier to sing. And it's a little bit more, like, the sway of it. Like, everybody feels, like, united. This is, like, a party song. Like, this is, like, you win the championship, but maybe because it's the World Cup, this doesn't feel like World Cup level.
2: We would be made into a meme
0: if this song makes sense. Yeah, but this is like this. You could see if the Dodgers win, you can see them playing the song. You know, like if in an NBA championship, you can see them playing the song. Yeah,
1: like if
0: but
1: Norway
0: this might be
1: beats
0: too
1: Brazil,
0: big.
1: And I could see Holland taking that little bun out and just letting the hair swing to Party in the USA. Right?
0: Yeah, yeah. But it doesn't seem to feel like the level of a World Cup like anthem for a
2: it's
0: country.
2: Not.
1: Everybody ready for my soccer take?
0: Better be good.
1: So we're talking about like players, and they're great players. Like Belgium sat their star goalkeeper in the friendly in which they beat the United States 5-2. Per Steve DeSager today, don't shoot that messenger. Talk to him in about 2 minutes about it. I think that Portugal is going to lose the next game they play because of Ronaldo, whereas I think Argentina has the best shot to win the World Cup because of Messi. And they're two old as dirt players. And neither one of them really, truly do a lot of moving. Right? Like, I saw this, you know, they have the dots on a football play, on a American football play?
0: Mm-hmm.
1: The dots that line up where the players are going on these. They have similar in soccer. And you can watch and see that Messi is not traveling a great distance. They're not, either one of them are moving very fast or very far at all. However, Messi is willing to move to places on the field that Ronaldo is seemingly unwilling or unable to. And as a result, Portugal, which has not just as much talent, per all the rankings and so on, as you look at Argentina. But when you run down the rosters, these dudes are all playing on the same teams, right? Like, they're all playing in PSG and Real Madrid and Manchester United and so on and so forth, right? They're all in the best leagues. They're all starters. They're all big-time players. And Ronaldo will just park in front of the goal and as you can see, Fernandes particularly for Portugal, it seems it's like, yo, I'm open and I can shoot, but damn, I got to pass it to him. Whereas when Argentina is in the soccer red zone, right, the lower third of the field, inner third, whatever third, the ball is bing, bing, bing, bing, bing, bing, bing, bing, bing. It's moving around everywhere. And then right there at the end, Messi just happens to have taken the right 10 steps to be in the right spot to, like, lay the ball in. Like, it's very, like, and when I heard people saying Portugal, like, Argentina plays for Messi, right? They like to play for Messi. I get that now in a way that I didn't understand it before. But Messi also makes it easier for them to play through him than Ronaldo does. And it reminded me a lot of kind of like the Jaylen Brown conversation of like, all the goals, all the counting stats, all of it are there. But when you're actually watching the game, this tournament, and you're watching Ronaldo's movement, it's not as impactful as a guy like Messi's movement is. That's my take.
0: So Messi is like a soccer prodigy. Like, Messi was born and knew how to play soccer. He is the footballer. That goal that he had, that touch over the head of the goalie and into the back of the net, that we saw today, France, so many attempts, and they just went wide. Like, we see it all the time. Messi is slow and effective because he's a footballer that still has the touch. Cristiano Ronaldo spent his entire life trying to be as good as he is, and he is so good. But he has lost a step, and he does not have the touch that Messi still has. So you're not wrong. It just, they're both slow, but Messi is just the better footballer, honestly. Like, but it came from the beginning. Yeah, Ronaldo had to work to get there.
1: Yeah, sure. Messi, I'm just talking about this tournament right here.
0: Right.
1: Like, I know that when the resumes are, you know, substantial and longer than the CVS receipt for the both of them, right? I'm talking about this tournament right now. When I'm looking at, like, old Ronaldo feels like a liability.
0: Yes.
1: Where old Messi
0: is not.
1: It feels like an absolute plus.
3: He's leading the golden boot race right now.
0: Yeah.
1: Right. I mean, but when you sit there and you watch, like, if you watch the other guys who are leading the golden boot race, you see them. I don't want to say doing more, because that diminishes everything I just put the point of. But, like, you see Haaland, and he's a linebacker, right? He's running people over, and he's heading the ball into the net, where it's like Argentina is like, how do we end the play where Messi is going to be, like, how do we make it to where he's open at the end? And he's going, and like, on the flip side of it, every time they pass him the ball, he's like, I'm going to finish this.
0: Right. Or even when he had that corner kick that they scored off of his beautiful corner, right, that curved into, like, he just has the touch. And I think I agree with you. I feel like with Messi, everybody else is picking up the pace to play defense to help him not worry about that, because he can't do it as long as the others. Ronaldo doesn't have, I don't think, that touch, the soft touch to put the ball in places. He could still score, but it's got to be a lot easier for him to score.
1: Right. And, you know, I kind of did see what people were talking about with the, you know, I think it was Lawless who said, or maybe Zlatan, was like, yeah, anybody can be back against Uzbekistan.
0: Mm-hmm.
1: Yeah,
0: mm-hmm.
1: All due respect to Uzbekistan, where mm-hmm. Ronaldo really found the back of the net a few mm-hmm. times. And he really wanted to get that. I think that him scoring that penalty in the knockout stage was really big for, like, everybody else, mm-hmm. right? Because now it depends on how they come out. I'll know in the first 10 minutes of watching Portugal how it's going to be. Because if they play exactly like they have been, it'll be rough, I think, going forward. But if they are, like, play more free and more, it's not that they want to make a mistake. It's not they want to win, but they want to win a certain way.
0: Mm-hmm.
1: It's not by any means necessary. Like, if Messi didn't, like, it wouldn't happen. But if Messi went the last 25 minutes of the game without a touch and Argentina won 1-0, I think he's going to be good with that. Ronaldo's going to be like, yo, hold on, bro. Why you ain't pass me the ball? But now that he's got that goal, I think it's going to be interesting, because he was surprised when he came off, for sure.
0: Yeah, and I think I'm with you, Martin. I feel like Portugal should have him come off the bench.
1: Yeah, but it's not
0: going to happen. But that's really what they should do.
1: But, and that's part of the thing of, like, Messi probably also by age and stature, whatever, could be coming off the bench, but he makes it as he gives enough back to where we don't have to do that. Do you see what I'm saying?
0: Yeah,
1: Ronaldo,
0: no, totally,
1: is not doing nearly enough just on a standard. And it's crazy. You watch the metrics, they're not. They run about the same.
0: Yeah.
1: They're running the same speed. You know what I'm saying? They're similar shot attempts. Like, but it's like, no. But turn on that Fox 1, boy. And you can see that looks different. You can, hell, watch it in Telemundo. It looks different in every language. Translate differently. Let's kick it over to Steve DeSager. I'm sure he'll do this update in English.
4: Yeah, likely. By the way, you talked about the big game for tomorrow night, Mexico hosting England, and that is scheduled to start 8 p.m. Eastern time. Thunderstorms possible. Rain is likely. That's going to be the last game in the tournament in Mexico. After this round, all the rest of the World Cup games are at NFL stadiums. So if Mexico wins Sunday night, they advance to play a game in Miami in the quarterfinals. And in fact, looking way ahead, for Mexico to even make a final at this point, they would probably have to beat England, Brazil, and Argentina in a row to get to a final. Just saying. And I know people in this country, in this part of the world, have very favorable views of Mexico soccer and England soccer. But the truth is...
1: Oh, no, no, no. I found that out. No, no. Dos acero, pal. It's absolutely. Big beef. Did you see... Steve, I'm sure you did. I'm sorry to step on your update. But Balogun was running in one of these games that they played against Team Mexico. And there was like a big fight. One of the Mexican players kind of scraped his back of his leg out there, as we found out. That's a big no-no in soccer these days. There was a huge fight in one of these friendlies between Team USA and Mexico, like, recently as a result of this.
4: By the way, what you just said in Spanish, dos a cero, ever since the U.S. actually played Mexico with a quarterfinal spot on the line in the World Cup 2002 and the U.S. won it 2-0, you could pretty much shut down any conversation by greeting any Mexico fan with the words dos a cero as you extend your handshake. That's the beginning and the end of the conversation.
0: Yeah, no, you're going to get punched. You might get punched if you say that.
4: Yeah, well, the facts hurt. England, by the way, has literally never won a European championship. They've actually made the final of the last two but lost. And they haven't won a World Cup except for the one time they hosted the World Cup, which was 1966. Mexico's not even made it to a quarterfinal of a World Cup unless they were hosting the World Cup, 1970 and 86. So this is the moment for Mexican soccer. They've never had a better chance to be something on the world stage than this. Outscoring opponents 8-0 and with a 4-0 record, all these shutouts in a row, you get England at home, the whole world's attention's on you Sunday night. This is the moment, and they have looked good. I mean, they would have beaten most anybody in the tournament that last game. That was a very impressive first half.
1: I wonder what Jamie O'Hara had to say about the home field advantage in 1966. Exactly. I wonder if that was an utter disgrace to the game.
4: It's disgrace and unfair, exactly. We had World Cup games, two of them today. If you missed them, kind of okay. This was the first bad day in maybe the whole tournament. Morocco beat Canada, which I mentioned this to somebody down the hallways this week. Watching Canada and Australia play very much reminds me of how it was watching the U.S. men play for years, in that there was talent on the field and they might win in advance, but they were so offensively challenged, it was like pulling teeth. And sure enough, Canada did not score. 3-0 Morocco the final with two late goals in Houston, and then France eliminated Paraguay 1-0 in steamy Philadelphia on a penalty kick in the 70th minute. The U.S. plays Belgium on Monday night in Seattle. Upgrade your FIFA World Cup 2026 setup. 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Denny Hamlin earned the NASCAR poll for Sunday at Chicago. In baseball on Fox TV, you're getting either the Cubs home game or the Braves. Cubs had a rain delay at the start, and they're about to have a fog delay. You can barely see in from center field at Wrigley tonight. It's Cardinals 2-0 over the Cubs, bottom of the fifth. Bottom of the seventh inning in Atlanta, Braves 10-3 over the Mets. Earlier, the White Sox with a couple of late runs, one at Cleveland 3-1. Cleveland now tied for first in the AL Central with the Chicago White Sox. Houston 10-8 over Tampa Bay. Yordan Alvarez, two homers, including the game winner in the bottom of the ninth. That ends the Rays' 9-game winning streak. Minnesota, an 11-4 winner at the Yankees. Yanks, the second-place team in the AL East, still 4 games behind the Rays. For this month's All-Star game, host Philadelphia has 5 players on the NL roster, tying Atlanta and the Dodgers. And on this Wrigley Field game, which much of the country is seeing on Fox TV, I half expect Randall Cunningham or Keith Jackson to appear like the old Chicago Bears fog bowl, because it's getting that way. Back to you.
1: For the first 2 innings that this game was on, I thought there was something wrong with the picture on the TV. You know, I thought there was something technology. Off with the color
4: or
1: something.
4: It actually looks like this.
1: Man, I'll tell you what, as somebody who has spent 5 hours of my life on an tarmac in Madison, Wisconsin, waiting to get into O'Hare Airport, the delays have to be miserable right now. Like, there's no way they're flying through that.
4: Right.
1: There's no way they're flying through that.
4: Because
1: into Chicago,
4: there's, you know, a deep shot to left or something heading out to Waveland Avenue, I'm not sure the camera is going to be able to keep up with it.
1: Like, not only that, I it could be just maybe the catcher was crossed up, but as you were going through your update, Steve, I was watching the game, kind of turned my eye to it for the first time, and it was 98 mile an hour fastball, and I promise you, it hit the catcher right in the Under Armour logo in his chest, which I feel like you rarely, like, if catcher catches the ball, it's generally his arm is extended, right? And he's trying to reach out. It was over his head. It was whatever. Now, this one hit him.
4: He knows what pitch is coming.
1: It hit him right down Broadway, which makes me think and wonder, did he see the ball out of the pitcher's hand?
0: No.
1: Because I feel like the answer was no.
4: Coincidentally, we just had a hit batter as you were speaking.
0: Yes.
1: Yeah, I think they might this one up soon.
4: They are zooming in from center field for each pitch with the camera, and you can still tell it's quite foggy.
1: Oh, yeah, you hit him in the foot. Pete Carl Armstrong, take your base, sir. That'll do it, Steve DeSager. Thank you, my friend. Monty, the Lakers moved off from LeBron James. And then shortly thereafter, made move after move after move after move after move. So I'll ask you the question that I think, well, I know I had it. I think the Lakers felt like they'd answered it. And I think Luka Doncic's answer to the question matters the most. Did the Lakers get better or worse?
0: That's
1: coming up
0: next.
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7: And you tell us where this show lies.
8: Every team that has traded Paul George, historically, has gotten significantly better. Yep. And I'm wondering here, how many teams are going to still trade for Paul George? If Boston makes the playoffs, he'll be 37 next playoffs. And if you told Celtics fans before last season, Jason Tatum would tear his Achilles, they'd still finish as the two seed in the East, they'd probably think that they'd be thrilled. Instead, look how they feel today. They're saying it's the worst trade in Boston sports history.
9: Boston traded Babe Ruth.
10: They traded him for money. They traded the greatest baseball player ever for money. And this is just as bad.
11: I mean, if you just go by the people that he was traded for,
9: you could build an all-star team.
11: Well, you could say he's the greatest player of all time.
9: Right.
11: Because it was Shai Gilgeous-Alexander.
9: Yes.
11: Domantas Sabonis. Victor Oladipo. Danilo Gallinari. Jaylen Brown. 7 first-round picks and 4 pick swaps. This guy is somebody's goat.
9: Yes.
11: Because that's incredible.
9: But Izzy, it's a great point you make about Philadelphia, because Embiid thinks it's his team, Maxey thinks it's his team, Edgecombe says, hey, one day it's going to be my team, and Jaylen Brown's like, nah, all you, get the hell out of the way. This is my team now.
11: Well, Jaylen Brown's on Twitch telling everybody that Joel Embiid is a flopper. Remember that?
9: Yes.
11: After the playoffs ended?
9: Yep.
11: So that's going to be... Now, I'm sure they can hash it out the way you would assume Tatum, and he could have hashed out whatever issues. I'm sure they'll do it. I'm sure, you know, Embiid can swallow his pride a little bit because he knows he probably has the most championship-ready team that he's had since 2019. 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
6: You just started shopping around Jaylen Brown, and I don't know, maybe this is because of the contract and there's new ownership there. Like maybe there's part of that and they just feel like this is going to give us more flexibility. Jaylen Brown's been consistently on the court for them more than Jason Tatum has. And the fact that you're going to trade him away to an arch rival, make them better, make yourself worse, and just trust that Jason Tatum's going to be healthy again. I don't know, man. It seems like a pretty awful trade from Boston.
15: Not
6: standpoint.
15: For Philly.
16: Well, yeah, not so for Philly. 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
6: No.
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12: 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And now, Steve Covino.
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18: Where the hell the Los Angeles Lakers think they going with a bunch of white dudes?
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0: Martin Weiss, Monty Bolaños here on that 4th of July.
1: Hello.
0: And the Bennhurst deal today. When I was a kid in grade school, we used to do morning assembly.
1: Mm-hmm.
0: And one of the songs we'd have to sing during morning assembly was God Bless the USA by Lee Greenwood. The song playing now.
1: So you know it.
0: I do. Very much like my wife knew La Bamba.
1: La Bamba, yeah.
0: We weren't singing La Bamba in advance of our doing the Pledge of Allegiance in our morning assemblies.
1: I think I performed La Bamba in grade school. Sounds right. I feel like I see myself on a stage doing that song.
0: You were able to do the La Bamba with a little extra?
1: Yeah. You know what I'm saying?
0: You have to have a little extra?
1: Yeah.
0: That's how it translates directly. For those uninitiated, like Ian, thought la la la la la was a direct translation.
1: Again, probably not just Ian.
2: Exactly. To that point, I texted one of my roommates and I asked him if he knew that, and he was just as floored as I was.
1: That's funny.
0: This just goes to show you how you hear things and, you know, sticks with you. Speaking of hearing things and they stick with you, I've been hearing about how the Los Angeles Lakers, Monsi, were hamstrung by LeBron James because they went and got Anthony Davis because LeBron had to have him. And then they went and got Russell Westbrook because LeBron had to have him. Well, Lakers had new ownership. Mark Walter from the Dodgers buys into the team. And LeBron was not extended a contract by the Lakers per Rich Paul, his agent. But what they did extend contracts to was Walker Kessler, Sandro Mamu, Quentin Grimes, and what I'm forgetting, Colin Sexton.
1: There you go. Yeah. I actually forgot about him too.
0: No, the free agents. Austin Reaves, they re-signed Austin Reaves to that max, but then filled out the remainder of the roster.
1: Mm-hmm.
0: But the thing that is interesting in Austin Reaves, as Ian brought up, got that max. Luka Doncic said he wanted Austin Reaves, and he said he wanted a rim-running big man and defensive guards. And it seems to me that the Lakers went from being run by one guy to being run by another, and neither one of them are Rob Pelinka.
1: Yeah. Yeah. I look at the Lakers on paper right now, and I guess I just have so many questions surrounding what Walker Kessler can do, because we didn't see much of him last year because of injury. And I know he's a good rim protector, and I know he wants like a lob threat, Luka Doncic, but does Kessler have a three? Like, does he spread the floor? I haven't seen Walker Kessler play in a hot second.
0: Like, he could shoot, he can defend. The metrics have him as a guy who defends the rim better than Victor Wembanyama, which I feel like that is also coming from the same school of the Jaylen Brown is the seventh best player on the team metrics. Like, what I'm saying? Because I was making the same point. I was like, they paid Walker Kessler $32 million a year. Guess what? He's now your defensive anchor and your offensive option at center, right? Like, this is going to be your roster. You're built, you're locked into this team. This is what it's going to have to be, and you can't trade a first-round pick for 7 years.
1: Yeah.
0: So you're locked into this team. You're locked into this roster. So good luck.
1: Good luck is, honestly, is Walker Kessler, I don't mean this in a bad way. Is he slow-moving like a Jokic? Like, is he slow-moving or is he?
0: I don't think he's particularly fleet of foot.
1: So, like, you know, I feel like that might, it's good that he might be on the same pace as Luka. That might be a good thing. That they're going to have a similar style of play.
0: Sure.
1: But I don't see this being very successful. I don't think they're better.
0: It does not seem to me that the Los Angeles Lakers have changed dramatically their foundation and structure of how they make moves, how they make decisions. And I felt that when the Dodgers ownership bought in, that would be one of the spaces that we would notice, that would be one of the things, the Dodgers ownership is going to find our version of Max Muncy, right? This guy who was released by one of the worst teams in baseball, and all of a sudden we can turn him into a starter for us, and because of, and we kind of have to do it like that because we're paying billions of dollars to stars, right? Mm-hmm. So we got to kind of find other undervalued players and build up in some of the, I'm not trying to belabor the analogy, but you get the point.
1: Yeah.
0: You got to find these guys who are not going to be, but I just watched what you played for Colin Sexton and Quentin Grimes. I was like, who are you negotiating against?
1: I like that you pointed out, it does seem like they went from listening to one dude to another dude. When with new ownership, you thought that maybe they were going to be like, no, we're going to do this how we think is best to build this team, how you see it.
0: I blame Laker ownership for
1: it. Seems that way,
0: because they were all like, I want Russ. You didn't have to do it. You're
1: not
0: in charge.
1: Not even a little bit. Happy 4th. We are.
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10: Dan Campbell had said very passionately back in April that the Lions did not believe that Terrion Arnold was involved in this incident in Florida. And that as far as they knew, it was, here's the quote, "It's not a big deal," close quote. The organization also said it thoroughly questioned Terrion Arnold about the situation, and they said he wasn't involved. He wasn't involved. There's a photo of Dan Campbell having a heartfelt conversation with Arnold on the field that has been making the rounds. So the question, you've got Lions coach Dan Campbell, who said back in April that defensive back Terrion Arnold's incident was, quote, not a big deal. On the disaster index, where does this land? All right, where does this land? That the question. So on the disaster index, this was not a shark attack. It was just a mosquito bite. Unfortunately for Dan Campbell, it turns out this was a giant mosquito from Jumanji, and the Lions, franchise now has West Nile. So it's a mosquito bite, but it's a problem. Campbell allowed himself to be missiled. Like he assumed his player was being truthful. And you know what happens when you assume? That's right. You end up getting hoodwinked, bamboozled, and hornswoggled, which is what happened here. And this is the situation.
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22: Foggy 4th of July at Wrigley Field, Chicago tonight. Cardinals lead the Cubs 2-0, bottom of the sixth inning on Fox TV. They continue to play. Fox cannot use its center field camera for each pitch. It's too far away. Earlier, Minnesota beat the Yankees 11-4 in New York. The Yanks second in the AL East, still four games behind the Rays, who actually lost 10-8 at Houston tonight. That ends Tampa Bay's 9-game winning streak. Yordan Alvarez of Houston hit two home runs, including the game winner in the bottom of the ninth. The White Sox got two late runs to win 3-1 at Cleveland. Cleveland now tied for first with the White Sox in the AL Central. Philadelphia was a 6-1 winner at Kansas City. In progress, Braves over the Mets 10-3 in the bottom of the eighth. At the World Cup, Morocco eliminated Canada 3-0. France in steamy Philadelphia eliminated Paraguay 1-0. I'm Steve DeSager.
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25: Welcome in, everybody. Fox Sports Radio, Fox Sports Saturday. Aaron Torres, Jason Martin. We are live. Yes, we are live. 11 p.m. Eastern, Fox Sports Radio studios. It is a holiday evening. You know, Jay Bart, I always like to say this. You know, we are lucky to do what we do, but you know what always strikes me is sometimes you do think on a July 4th, on a Christmas Eve, a Christmas Day, Thanksgiving, you and I have worked all of them at some point. You know, there are a lot of you that are out driving around, that are out working, that are out Ubering, that are out doing something. Tweet at us, Aaron_Torres, JMart Radio. Want to know where you're listening. And hopefully, frankly, here on a July 4th Saturday, we can entertain you until 2 a.m. Eastern. But J-Mart, happy 4th of July. How are you? What's going on in J-Mart's world, my man?
26: Pretty good, man. Just did the family thing today, did the family thing yesterday, doing the family thing, the community thing tomorrow. So cool. 250th anniversary to the country. And, you know, both the children are now old enough to at least sort of appreciate it. At least my two-year-old loves fireworks. She just calls them the loud lights, which is pretty apt,
25: sure.
26: Quite frankly. That works for me. So we've had a good time, got in the pool today, had some ribs. You know, it was one of those kind of days. Sat back, watched some soccer, and didn't watch a whole lot else, quite frankly, because there really wasn't that much else to watch. Now, I will tell you, right now, if you want alternate programming, I hate to give this away, but the ESPYs nomination special is on.
25: Oh, whoa!
26: And the description that I see on the screen says the players, teams, and moments that have been chosen as nominees for a prestigious 2026 ESPY Award are announced. And far be it from me to take a shot at the descriptor prestigious, but I will give anybody listening $20 if they can tell me off the top of their head three ESPY winners from last year.
25: So I will tell you a quick side story before we get into July 4th content. So I think it was last year, but do you remember Shane Gillis was the host of the ESPYs?
26: Yeah.
25: Like literally within the last probably 2 to 3 weeks, the monologue like popped up on my YouTube recommendations, and he did have a great line of, yeah, you know, WNBA champion Jill Smith is here. And the camera cuts to her. And he's like, I'm just kidding. That's my wife. None of you guys know who NBA players are.
26: Yeah.
25: So that literally popped up on my algorithm about probably 2-3 weeks ago. That is probably the most memorable moment that I have from the ESPYs. It was very funny. I think very fitting, by the way, given what has happened the last probably 2 weeks in the WNBA, where it's DEFCON 5 like it always is in that league. But you know where it wasn't DEFCON 5 today, J-Mar? And I want to talk about this, and you just brought it up. You said you watch soccer, one, because the World Cup has been incredible, okay? And so this is the following couple minutes are not to diminish the World Cup, how great it's been. And not to diminish, frankly, how great the holiday is. You should be spending time with friends and family. But I have now worked essentially every 4th of July here for a couple years. And I have made this argument every single 4th of July that I work. Some of you may have heard me make this argument previously. But July 4th, to the point that you made, a lot of great soccer early. And we do have a lot of baseball late. When I got into the studio, there were 10 games going on, Major League Baseball, which means 20 of the 30 teams were in action at 10 p.m. Eastern. What that also means is that most of the day, when everybody was at home doing absolutely nothing, there was no baseball on. And so I have said this for years, and I'm going to toss it to you in half a second. I think the Major League Baseball is missing a huge opportunity. An opportunity that I have never understood since I started doing Fox Sports Radio. This is their day. It's their moment. There's nothing more American than going to the ballpark and hanging out with your family and eating a hot dog. I think it is a big missed opportunity that Major League Baseball has not branded 4th of July their day, no different than the NFL on Thanksgiving, no different than college football on New Year's Day. And listen, we could pick on the NBA, but we know we're getting NBA basketball morning, noon, and night, regardless of what the NFL is doing. So the NBA is Christmas Day. College football is January 1st. Thanksgiving Day, you know you're getting those three games. I think it is a huge missed opportunity that July 4th, a day we're all with friends, family, to your point, sitting in the pool, barbecuing, hanging out with family, that Major League Baseball has not made this something special beyond just another day at the ballpark.
26: So when you kind of proposed this earlier in the afternoon, I thought about it, and I think it's accurate. Like, what you're saying is right. Like, almost everybody played today. But did it feel any different than any other day where baseball is being played? That, I think, is the difference. Like, we used to, and still do to some degree, but we used to really associate Christmas with the NBA and Thanksgiving with the NFL. Like, there were just some days, and really New Year's Day with college football for a long period of time. So now you have this opportunity in July. Like, yes, the World Cup is happening, but that's once every 4 years. The Olympics, I believe, starts much later in July, if not into August. So you don't have that. The NBA's done. The NHL's done. You don't have football at all right now. Camps aren't open. Like, right now, there's just a story here and there, but nothing really to take the attention away. You've got Wimbledon. But generally speaking, and yeah, you've got the U.S. Open around Father's Day. But July 4th, you kind of have it to yourself if you're baseball. Baseball reflects America, you know, the national game, the national pastime, American is baseball, apple pie, all of the, you know, all the cliches and everything else. Baseball could turn this into an event. It could be more than just everybody has different uniforms, but it still just kind of feels like another day. Do something different, something special, whether that is in the states that, you know, a Major League Baseball team plays in, where you're at home for that game, play in a different city in that state, or play in a minor league ballpark in that state. Do something a little bit different there, or have a couple of big teams every year, have like 8 teams go to one venue and play 4 games during the course of that day, back to back to back to back, almost like it's a tournament, but it's really not. It's almost like one of those Christmas high school basketball invitationals or college invitationals. It's not a tournament. It's just 4 games. We're not trying to get a cup here, Adam Silver. We're just trying to have games in a row. But, like, you know, you do it in a big place. If you do there, you do it in Indianapolis. You if it's not going to rain and you're not worried about that, you set up a baseball field somehow at Indianapolis Motor Speedway, or you do it at Lucas Oil, or you do it at Jerry World, you do it somewhere like that, or you do the kind of stuff that we've seen, you know, the black and white game, the Iowa cornfield game, the just something where it looks different, where it seems to really kind of unify the country, where it's not just necessarily the cities that have Major League Baseball, but you're almost inviting all these other communities into the sport. And you could certainly do a different deal where half the tickets that are sold to those games, yes, you give it to charity, but you also bring in, you know, inner city children or people from the Boys and Girls Club or the United Way, whatever it is, you do something where baseball is a major focus of July 4th. More than just games being played on July 4th because it's American, you actually turn it into an event because you can completely own that day because the competition just doesn't regularly exist.
0: It's a great point, and I think, you know, I had just thought of it from a, you know, again, game starting at noon Eastern through the 10 p.m., you know, West Coast Dodgers game or whatever. But I like the idea, and I texted you this, is like, there's ever a day to play a game in an Iowa cornfield. This feels like today. And again, and I think, too, the other thing is, and we're seeing this, is that and I think this is part of the reason why the World Cup has been so phenomenal, is we've become such an event culture. And our buddy Colin Cowherd talks about this all the time, but, you know, whether it's Jake Paul versus Mike Tyson, whether it's the World Cup, whether it's whatever, like you said, make this day feel special. Maybe you start it in a traditional setting. Maybe you start it at Wrigley Field or at Yankee Stadium or wherever. But to your point, make it feel cool. I don't know if you said this in the diatribe, J-Mart, a second ago, but, you know, we saw an event at Mount Rushmore last night. Like, you can't set up a makeshift field and invite 2,000 people over there and do something totally unique. You know, the fight that we just had at the White House a few weeks ago, that was different. That was unique. That was special. That was unforgettable. And that's what I feel like Major League Baseball is missing, because what you brought up to lead this segment is it just feels like another day at the ballpark. And yeah, a couple of these places are going to have fireworks at the end of the game and whatever, but it just feels like Major League Baseball, which, listen, it's in a good place. We've had a couple really good playoffs and World Series, and the Dodgers are kind of the semi-evil empire at this point. But, like, it just feels like it is such a missed opportunity. Everybody's home. Market the stars no different than the NBA does on Christmas Day. You know, I was thinking about it actually today. Like, I would venture to guess we're probably going to get a Jaylen Brown versus Boston Celtics Christmas Day game. Like, you know what I'm saying? And so I don't know what the equivalent is in Major League Baseball, but there are so many opportunities. And I think to the most important point, there's no NFL to hijack the day. The World Cup, I understand this is a once in a 4-year deal. This just feels like such a missed opportunity. And as we have all these games on here in the Fox Sports Radio studios, as you said, outside of a couple, you know, ball caps that look a little bit different, it essentially looks like any Major League Baseball game from any other day.
26: Yeah, that's it. I mean, again, you differentiate it, you separate it. It's not just that you're wearing different uniforms that are red, white, and blue. I mean, you really, really turn this into an event, because Americans love giant parties, but they also love events. They love things that are marketed, things that are merchandised properly, things that are out in their face. I mean, America 250 is huge, but it's everywhere. Like, you can't go anywhere without seeing America 250 merchandise, whether it's official stuff from the official store or whether it's just stuff, you know, at your local Walmart or Target or whatever like that. It's all over the place. You can do that. And here's the other thing. Nobody's going to push back against it. Like, nobody's going to say, what are you thinking, baseball? Like, everybody's going to like it. Like, if you don't like it, you'll just stay home. But it's a complete and total win. Like, the entire country will embrace it. Yes, this is even, like, with the World Cup, it's always going to have interest. We know this. But it being on our soil kind of changes the game even more. That's a thing that they're not even going to have to deal with. Even during the World Cup, it's going to be elsewhere. And so it's not going to maybe have the same level of eyeballs as it does with it being inside of our own borders, at least in terms of our citizenry. So baseball can really try to rebrand that whole idea of being America's game again. And even the NFL they can't do a summer game. I'm sure they'd think about it. I'm sure Roger Goodell would think about it, but he'd realize nobody was actually going to show up for it. So, yeah, it's a missed opportunity because it wouldn't take that much effort and creativity to do something that the entire country would likely embrace.
0: I totally agree. Let's get it to the news desk. DeSager wants to jump in. DeSager's heard me do this segment before, and I have a feeling I know what you're going to say, but go ahead and take it away.
22: Well, the first thing I know, you don't know what I'm going to say, because it's the update on what's going on at Wrigley Field. The Fox TV game for much of the country is delayed by fog. It's not Soldier Field. It's a Wrigley Field delay at the
0: See,
22: end
0: if they
22: of
0: had
22: six
0: played
22: innings.
0: This at noon Eastern,
26: playing in that game?
0: If it was at noon Eastern to lead a day of wall-to-wall coverage, this wouldn't be an issue, but neither here nor there.
22: I don't know about that because there was a rain delay at the start of this game. And then once they finally got going, the fog got progressively worse to the point where Fox could not use its center field camera anymore. And I believe in the final half inning before they stopped things, there was actually a challenge ball strike at the plate, and I don't believe they came up with a video. That's how bad it is. So St. Louis is up 2-0 at the Cubs, end of six. Fox is still on the air with the broadcast, but they're in commercial break right now, and who knows when the game is resuming. There is a Field of Dreams game again this year. Those are always in mid-August, so we're going to have Twins-Phillies at Dyersville, Iowa, August 13th. I think what's a negative for Major League Baseball, as far as your ideas, is the 4th of July falls on a Saturday this year, and their two big television partners are unable to accommodate them for a wall-to-wall coverage on this particular day because Fox had World Cup games.
0: Yeah, I understand.
22: And its regular game of the week that is going to tonight. And NBC is the Sunday night effort now. And NBC, of course, is carrying their specials with the fireworks and the concerts and everything for July 4th tonight. What they did get with NBC is they're going wall-to-wall with baseball tomorrow. Everybody's getting the Braves game to start the day. Everybody's getting the Dodgers game to end the day. And every game in Major League Baseball is Peacock in between tomorrow. But it just couldn't happen with either network today.
0: Yeah, I listen, there's always going to be
26: a fair point.
0: Yeah, I was going to say, listen, there's always going to be stuff with TV partners because, like, I even look at that Duke basketball Amazon Prime deal where they had to change the Michigan game because the TV partner, which was Fox, and, you know, they're our bosses, we respect their decision making, but there's always going to be issues with TV partners. These are things that you iron out in like January and February for July 6th. The World Cup does totally make it unique. I think the interesting point on the World Cup is the last World Cup and not the next World Cup, but the one after that, they're not even going to be in the summertime. So it's like the World Cup thing is a once every 4 year thing. And then it's not really even a once every 4 year thing because two of four are going to be the fall. Go ahead, DeSager. Do you want to jump in on that?
22: No, I'm saying the World Cup is every 4 years. So you're
0: right in the
22: initial statement. And also recall that Fox had to kind of shoehorn the World Cup coverage in with all the football. And Fox is kind of having to shoehorn in the World Cup in with its baseball because on the day of the All-Star game, they've got a semifinal to carry.
0: Oh, wow.
22: So it's going to be a day game with that and then the night game with the baseball.
0: Very good. I just, by the way, I thought the point you were going to make, because I know you've done this segment with me before, you brought up that, listen, everybody wants to shoot off fireworks after the game, and that becomes why there are so many night games, and I understand it. I just think there's got to be a way for the league to capture this day and capture an audience where so many people are home. And again, a couple games in regular ballparks, a couple games in unique settings. There's got to be a way to figure it out. You know, again, to your point, I know NBC is now the traditional Sunday partner. Fox is the Saturday partner. Maybe it's not as easy to pull off on the weekends as opposed to a weekday. It feels like there's got to be a way.
22: I vote you commissioner for when July 4th comes around on a Monday or Tuesday.
0: Well, and I'll tell you, I told J-Mart that this is a proposal that Alex Rodriguez has said before. He did an interview last year around 4th of July proposing this very thing.
26: Everyone should look it up.
0: Yeah, I was going to say, unfortunately, I Googled Alex Rodriguez 4th of July, and it was a picture of him kissing a girl at the white party this year. So that was all I could find from Alex Rodriguez 4th yep. of July.
22: It's a different kind of proposal.
0: And I wasn't going too far down the Google rabbit hole because I didn't know what I was going to find. But he has mentioned this previously, that the TV partner should figure out a way to make it a bigger deal. So I'd say shout out to Alex Rodriguez, but I don't know what kind of connotation that would have here.
22: I think baseball should own Memorial Day and July 4th.
0: No.
22: Because it's in their season every year. Baseball's great during the day. People are off during the day. You can still have night games. Just like the NBA past tense, used to own Christmas.
0: And I think the thing, too, really quickly, because we got a lot of NBA to get to, is the idea of day baseball isn't weird either, right? Like, the NBA traditionally has a game on Memorial Day, but it's, you know, it's a night game, obviously. Like, it wouldn't...
22: MLK Day, they've got plenty of day games.
0: Yeah, it wouldn't be weird for Major League Baseball, even on Memorial Day, to have, again, a noon game, you know, the Cubs play every Friday at home during the
22: day game, so. Yeah. By the way, they have just resumed, speaking of the Cubs, and magically it is not as foggy as it was at the end of six innings. So they've just started the seventh at Wrigley on Fox.
26: They do vacuum it?
22: I don't know. It's a lot of media guys in Chicago with hot air. Maybe they started talking.
0: Oh, my goodness. Too soon. Too soon.
22: Okay.
0: Well, Cubs-Cardinals is one of six games that is still going on. So roughly half the league is playing here at 11:19 Eastern time on July 4th. We'll revisit this, but I do think it's something that Rob Manfred, if you're listening, I mean, I'm guessing he's at a ballpark somewhere. But if he's not, if you're driving around, J. Martin Torres will help you. But
22: if
0: he's
22: not at a ballpark somewhere, he should follow the lead of the FIFA chief.
0: I was going to say, if the FIFA guy can go to every single game, I'm pretty sure Manfred can get to a game or two here on July 4th. But
22: the fog delay was 15 minutes officially. I think the rain delay was an hour to start the game. So I'm shocked they're back this early and the air is this clear.
0: All right. Fox Sports Radio, Air Tours, Jason Martin broadcasting live from the Fox Sports Radio studios. Go ahead, tweet us. Let us know where you're listening here on July 4th. It is 11:20 Eastern time, and we do appreciate everybody who is tuning in. We know a lot of you are driving, you're at work, all of that. This is what we're going to do. We're going to take a quick break. We're going to come back. When we do, we will get to what was certainly a busy week in the NBA. Probably start with Jaylen Brown. Goodness gracious.
26: Who?
0: What the? Jaylen Brown, the newest Philadelphia 76er.
26: Sorry, I was reliably informed the only thing that matters in the NBA is that LeBron James is going to play somewhere else. And until that happens, I don't think there's other news that's even worth discussing.
0: Well, Rich Paul said that that's not going to happen for a few days. Actually, he told Mark Medina that. So shout out Mark Medina for that scoop. But that means we don't have to talk LeBron until later on in the show. We'll come back, talk Jaylen Brown, Philadelphia 76ers. Who saw that coming? Fox Sports Radio.
1: It's your 4th of July weekend, and it's become a tradition like no other. Colin Cowherd's salute to America. Take it away, Cowherd. Great job, Colin. We're celebrating 4th of July weekend on Fox Sports Radio.
2: And the match is about to begin.
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0: Welcome back, everybody. Fox Sports Radio. Air Torres, Jason Martin. We are live. Yes, we are live here at 11:28 Eastern Time in the Fox Sports Radio studios. 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By the way, two pretty big ones on Sunday. Games are completed today with Morocco and France advancing to the round of eight. Sunday, how about this? Brazil, Norway, and then England, Mexico.
1: That second one, man.
0: Yes.
1: I can't wait to see that one.
0: Yes, at Azteca Stadium, where Mexico basically never loses. England coming off that incredible rally with the Harry Kane late score to give them the win. We'll get back to soccer here in just a few minutes. But what I want to do is switch gears to what was certainly a busy week in the NBA. And J-Bart, it's funny because you and I led the show last week with the Jaylen Brown analytics conversation. And everybody remembers, but I think it was Bobby Marks basically quoted somebody saying something to the effect that Jaylen Brown, you know, the analytics didn't believe in him. He would be like the eighth best player.
1: Seventh, I think, was the quote.
0: Oh, my goodness. Seventh best player. That makes it so much better. So,
1: hey, man, I don't want Jaylen Brown tweeting about you. I'm just trying to save you the trouble.
0: I don't know what's worse if he's going to tweet about us or talk about us on a Twitch stream. But either way, it was certainly an interesting week for Jaylen Brown. And I will say, you and I talked about it last week, is it did feel like we had sort of reached a point of no return, quite literally, with Jaylen Brown. It felt like, you know, he was linked to the Milwaukee Bucks in the Giannis trade. That did not happen. And it felt like at some point he would have to be moved. Well, as the week goes on, different teams no longer have availability. The Blazers trade for Ja Morant. He had been linked to Portland. Kawhi Leonard goes to the Raptors. I don't know if they were ever a serious candidate. But in a shocker of all shockers, I was actually walking over to the local watering hole to watch Team USA face off with Bosnia Herzegovina when somebody texted me that he had been traded to the Philadelphia 76ers for a package that included Paul George and a couple draft picks. J-Mart, where were you? What were you doing? What was the initial reaction when you saw that Jaylen Brown, it wasn't a fake tweet, he is in fact a Philadelphia 76er?
1: I'm not sure how I found out. I found out as it happened, but I'm not sure if it was on a news app or whether it was one of the Fox emails that the staff gets or what exactly it was. I just remember looking at Paul George's name and say, what? Like, the draft picks, okay, yeah. Paul George? Like, that's what you got? And I'm thinking about it, I'm just like, man, you guys really, like, apparently you thought you were going to get the moon. They were looking for four first-round picks, and what they ended up getting is that? And they traded him in the Eastern Conference to a team that they're going to have to see a lot. So, like, this, to me, if I'm a Boston fan, this is the worst possible scenario because he's going to play with a gigantic chip on his shoulder. All you have to do is look at his social media feed the last couple of weeks to know that, if you didn't already. And my guess is he's going to be out for serious blood against that team because they've dangled him for 3 years. And remember, we had Medina on last week, and he said, when we talked about Jaylen Brown, and just like, man, this thing is salty. How do you bring him back? They're like, he said, you got to find a way to work it out. And just, he's a guy that can play while he's unhappy. Well, apparently, maybe that's the case, but Boston didn't want any part of it, to the extent that they bring a podcaster in who sometimes also plays basketball. Like, if I'm a Celtics fan, I'm just not thrilled at all with this. Like, this does not help them, to me, in any way. We don't know what these draft picks are going to look like. And you look at Philadelphia, and we both said this after the trade to one another this week. Kind of like the makeup of that team if they can keep Embiid healthy, because you've got Maxey and you've got him. And, of course, you've got Jaylen Brown there. And, like, all of a sudden that team looks pretty good. They made a couple of other moves in free agency as well. Like, they're absolutely contenders for the NBA Finals if they can stay healthy based on that roster. And the Celtics, to me, are nowhere close now.
0: All right, so let's talk the Celtics side first. Couple thoughts here. One, so do you believe, because obviously, look, you know, he was linked to Milwaukee in the Giannis trade. And I can see two sides to it. Of, I could see the thing of, you have an unhappy superstar. I think the part that's probably been talked about, but also not talked about, is the idea that he became the no doubt about it number one alpha last year. Jason Tatum's coming back, and understandably, like, he's not going to go back to the role that he was playing. So on one hand, I do understand he's not happy. He was part of trade rumors. It feels like you can't bring him back. My counter to that is, we're all adults here, and it just feels like you could have, listen, he didn't know who was actually interested and who wasn't. So it's not like, oh, you can go to Philadelphia where you actually might be on a better team next year. I guess what I'm trying to say is this. From the Boston perspective, I understand some people that would give out the notion and give out the belief of, like, yes, you can't bring him back after those trade rumors. I would also say, bro, you're making $55 million. You have won a championship here. You have made a million Eastern Conference finals and multiple finals appearances. There isn't a better spot for you. We're going to figure this thing out. So I think from the Celtics perspective, I understand the idea of in theory, you can't bring him back. I also understand in reality, I think you can sell him pretty easily. There is not a better landing spot in this moment. Am I crazy to say that from the Celtics perspective?
1: So I would say, from the Celtics perspective, just kind of piggybacking to some degree off of what you just said, if that's the best deal that you can get for Jaylen Brown, don't make the deal.
0: Thank you. Yep.
1: Because he's worth more than that, even if he's a distressed asset right now, and you just handing him away for a way past his prime, sometimes he cares player like Paul George, that's not the Celtics way. That's not the way that they have operated. That's not the guys that they've generally had on that team. He's not really that kind of player, certainly not anymore. And then the draft picks, you could have gotten a better haul than that. And if that's all you could get when you were first asking for four first round picks for Jaylen Brown, when you had, you know, Denver and a couple of other teams out there that were, they were interested, but they didn't want to give up the entire farm, then find a way to keep him. And I mean, even if he is unhappy at that point in time, to your point, okay, go home then and don't make your money. Like, we're not just going to trade you for nothing. Like, we're not going to get completely fleeced here, because we understand that you have value. And that gets me to one other question that I got to pose to you real quick.
0: Lay
1: and
0: on.
1: That is, what do we not know about Jaylen Brown behind the scenes in Boston? Because this is a deal you make because you feel like you absolutely have to, because of something that's happening internally. Like, that's the only other thing that can explain this. Because from a basketball perspective and a business perspective, it makes absolutely zero sense based on what you got in return. So the only other thing that I can think of is, there is some toxicity that we are unaware of inside that organization, where they felt like Jaylen Brown had to not be in that building, in that facility, around that organization next year. That may sound insane, but that's the only thing I can come up with that would explain why you felt the need to fire sale this guy.
0: Well, I'll tell you what, I will answer that question. What is there something about Jaylen Brown that we don't know? I will do that in just a second. First, though, let's get it over the news desk. Steve DeSager, what is trending, sir?
2: Well, we had two World Cup games today, two not-so-great World Cup games, and we can put the blame squarely on Paraguay and Canada, because they were clearly inferior compared to their opponents here as the round of 16 started today. So Canada was down 1-0 late, allowed two late goals. So 3-0 Morocco, the final in Houston. Attendance indoors, 69,000. Kudos to the fans in Philadelphia at near 100-degree temperatures. Attendance, 68,000. France is 5-0 in the tournament now after eliminating Paraguay 1-0 on a penalty kick in the 70th minute. There are two games on Sunday. Brazil versus Norway and New Jersey, and then Mexico hosts England. That's scheduled to start at 8 p.m. Eastern time. Thunderstorms possible. Rain is in the forecast. On Monday, Spain against Portugal, and yes, the U.S. plays Belgium on Monday night in Seattle. 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Patrick Ewing will become an assistant coach for the Washington Wizards, and Steve Clifford will be a coaching advisor, according to ESPN. Two WNBA games today. Golden State sent Atlanta to a fifth straight loss, 88-83. Expansion Portland a winner at Seattle tonight, 77-72. Venus and Serena Williams withdrew from doubles at Wimbledon due to Serena's knee injury. Denny Hamlin earned the NASCAR pole for Sunday at Chicago. For this month's baseball All-Star game, host Philadelphia has five players on the NL roster, tying Atlanta and the Dodgers. Well, Atlanta was fireworks of the offense. 14-3 winners over the Mets. Braves hit five home runs. Philadelphia 6-1 winners at Kansas City. And right now in L.A., to the sixth inning, Dodgers 1-0 over the Padres. Red Sox lead 7-1 at the Angels in the seventh. And after that brief fog delay after six innings at Wrigley Field, it is still Cardinals 2-0 over the Cubs. They're in the top of the eighth. The White Sox are back into a tie for first in the AL Central after winning at Cleveland 3-1. The Yankees still four games back of the first-place Rays in the AL East. Minnesota beat the Yankees in New York today 11-4. Twins hit six homers. Houston over Tampa Bay 10-8. Yordan Alvarez, two long balls, including the game-winning homer, bottom of the ninth. That ends the Rays' nine-game winning streak. Victories for Seattle and Detroit. Back to you.
0: Thank you very much, Steve DeSager. 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We'll come back, talk a little bit more about Jaylen Brown. Is there something about him that we need to know that we don't know? 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
13: You know, Diana Taurasi, I don't think, is on the poster. Tamika Catchings is not on the poster. Candace Parker, not on the poster. Sue Bird, not on the poster. Now, granted, you can't have everybody on there. I get that. But, okay, the current face of the league and some of the founding fathers here, or however you want to describe them, but, you know, the founding members, So you got to put Angel Reese on there. You got to get Angel Reese on there, get some clicks. I mean, Paige Becker has just gone to the league. Wonderful player. But come on. Like, how does somebody go, who did we leave out here? I don't know. Looks good to me. I mean, is Cheryl Swoops on there?

0: field goal. That's the feeling I get. It just feels like the WNBA doesn't get it. Take advantage of these moments. Sell the stars. But you have a poster and you forget to put... I mean, Taurasi's one of the three greatest WNBA players of all time. Like, we're not even debating these things. Oh, my God.
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4: 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There was not enough there to keep him locked up without bond. The judge giving him, granted, $1 million is a pretty big number, but still able to reach the bond. So what are the Lions saying by releasing Terrion Arnold? This one is not that complicated. 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
0: The WNBA keeps growing. They celebrated its 30th anniversary, so they released a promotional poster. Now, this on top of what happened with Caitlin Clark. So they have this anniversary poster they're going to put out. And you're like, okay, there's a lot of players to celebrate. You can have the older players, former players, the newer players. You know, they had Paige Beckers on it. They had Angel Reese on it. They did not have Caitlin Clark on a promotional poster to celebrate 30 years. That'd be like if the NBA put out one and they didn't put Wemby in there. And you'd be going, well, of course they'll put Wemby in there because he's the future of the sport. Caitlin Clark didn't make it. Now I'm wondering, did the WNBA do this? Was this strategy so people would be like, I can't believe what they're doing with Caitlin Clark?
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14: 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We are live from the Fox Sports Radio studios. A couple people have tweeted in. Jason B. Diamond referencing our baseball segment. Said, I didn't even notice there were only 5 day games today. Zero on national TV. Eric Torres is correct. James Martin listening from Madison, South Dakota. We mentioned if you are if you hear this, you're obviously listening to us. If you're on social media, I always like to know on the holiday weekends, where are you listening? What are you doing? Are you walking the dog? Are you at work? Aaron_Torres, JMart Radio.
17: Bro, nobody is walking the dog.
14: Oh, yes, I get it. I get it now. Yes, because of the fireworks. Okay.
17: Yeah.
14: Are you walking by yourself? Are you at a fireworks celebration, but you said they're boring and you'd rather listen to Torres and Martin? Great call on the non-fireworks celebration. By the way, somebody is asking, Monkey Biz Doug asking about thoughts on the Cavs reportedly considering the LeBron-Bronny combo meal. Comes with one all-time legend, one developing rookie, and a side of nonstop talks, sports talk radio shows. We'll talk LeBron later in the show. Let's stick with Jaylen Brown. Before the break, J-Mart asked me, is there something we just don't know about Jaylen Brown? Why would the

0: Boston Celtics give him essentially away to the Philadelphia 76ers for an aging Paul George. Okay. So a couple things. One, I do think our buddy Colin Cowherd unintentionally went viral because he said something that a lot of people, like, I heard him say it and it did not feel like a controversial thing at the time. And it was obviously quoted on social media. And when it's on social media in print, it looks a lot different than when you just hear him say it. But he said, I had two NBA sources, two people in the league, one an executive, one in the scout, say that Jaylen Brown has, it's a disease. He suddenly thinks he's the smartest guy in every room that he's in. You make a lot of money. Suddenly you're absolutely sure. You don't want to listen to your bosses. You don't want to listen to consultants. You don't want to listen to teammates. And by the way, one executive told me this was always a little bit of Jaylen Brown's personality, kind of the smartest guy in the room, live streaming, throwing it all out there. So, like I said, I actually heard Cowherd say it. It didn't seem controversial at all, but of course it was aggregated. Jaylen Brown, quote, a disease in the locker room, whatever. Listen, I do think there is something to, it feels to me like Jaylen Brown, it's kind of a combination of, you know, he went to Cal. He's not, listen, he's obviously a very bright guy, but it does feel like he kind, I don't know, just the way he carries himself, you know. And again, I do think it was something to the effect of, can you bring him back and ask him to take a backseat to Jason Tatum next year? Because that to me is the thing. Mm-hmm. He's going to want to be the guy. He's going to be, and then if you do bring him back, is there going to be conflict there? So that's the only thing I could think of. Listen, I don't think there's any off the court issues that we don't know, anything like that. I just think that it was a weird dynamic. I understand what Colin was saying. I do. I get the vibe that Jaylen Brown thinks he's the smartest guy in the room just by watching some of those Twitches and live streams and stuff. But that's the best that I can come up with. I don't think it's anything actually tangible off the court, other than he might be a little bit difficult to deal with behind the scenes.
1: Yeah, I would have thought that it would have been more of an attitude thing, and I'm not even saying a character thing, but so it's got to be, if that is accurate, then it has to be a major situation then. Because, again, I mean, I think that they made an awful deal here. We agree on that or no?
0: What's that?
1: And what the Celtics got is pathetic deal.
0: Yes, yes, absolutely, 1,000%.
1: Yeah, so, like, something is up. And if Cowherd is right, and there's no reason to think that he isn't on this, based on his sources and all that, that stinks. I mean, that's not good. But, I mean, that's been true for years. And Jaylen Brown, it feels like his value would have been high a couple years ago. Did they finally just run out of energy for this? But, again, you don't help yourself, because for the last 3 years, he's been the guy that's been talked about after every season. Like, it's always been about him. It's like, you got to move him. It's Tatum's team. You know, all of this other kind of stuff that's out there. That's probably influenced the chip on his shoulder, and it also probably makes him act in a defensive kind of way. Like, even going back to what you said about Cal and all of that, like, he's always kind of been shorted. Like, he's the guy that you just, he's the other guy. Even that comment that was made from Bobby Marks, where he was quoting the anonymous executive. Like, you think about it that way, him being the seventh player. That dude has a little bit of Russell Westbrook in him, probably. Like, to some degree, he feels slighted all the time, and he kind of walks around with that kind of on his back, and you can see it in the way that he carries himself and in the way that he plays. And we've seen that in all sports. We've seen guys that have done that. Has it become detrimental to the chemistry of that team? The only thing I will say to that is, Paul George going to make that better? I mean, what chemistry has he what team chemistry has he improved in the last half decade or more? Like, really and truly, what has he done? And how good for morale and chemistry is it going to be when he's doing his podcast during the course of the season while you guys are winning 45 games? Like, this becomes Tatum's, like, without question, it's going to be all about him. And I don't know, not that he's not good enough to do it, but I don't know that there is enough around him now for me to feel good about Boston at all next year. Like, I could see them being a 5-8 seed at best. Like, this feels like a completely lost season for the Boston Celtics.
0: I'll tell you what, at some point later on in the show, we will revisit Jaylen Brown from the Philadelphia perspective, because I don't think we talked enough about that, where they rank on the pecking order of the Eastern Conference. So a lot of NBA coming up. But when we come back, we're going to switch gears, and we do want to open up the phone lines. 1-877-99 on Fox. If you had a choice, would you want your favorite team to win the Super Bowl or your Team USA to win the World Cup? We will discuss that next. We'll give you the phone number. Aaron Torres, Jason Martin, Fox Sports Radio.
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10: People thought the Earth was the center of the universe. Galileo said, talk to the hand. It's not. More recently, concussions. There was a belief with concussions. Keep people awake. Wake them. Check on their brain. Science proved the opposite is true. Let people sleep. That's when an injured brain heals. In sports, there's always been that guy. You know, he's the life of the party. Nobody cares about soccer. Nobody cares about you. Merch, attendance, ratings. The numbers are in, and we haven't gotten to the biggest games yet. The last USA game got 24.5 million viewers. It is now beating NFL playoff games. Colin, nothing else is on. Yeah, except for the heart of the baseball season with the All-Star game 2 weeks out and the trade deadline. Also, it's the summer. You wouldn't choose to put anything on in the summer because having been in television for 35 years, the summer's Death Valley. People are on the water. They're on a golf course. They don't watch television in the summer. I mean, my summer viewing plummets. And yet, in the summer, the World Cup overlapped the NBA Finals. It overlapped the Stanley Cup Finals. The Wimbledon's on. U.S. Open is on. The baseball season's on. And it is now beating NFL playoff games. Nobody cares about soccer. It's over. And we don't need Galileo. We don't need a telescope. Be loud. Be proud. Put your chest out.
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13: The Jaylen Brown trade has taken over the NBA. The Celtics send the former NBA Finals MVP, who was probably the MVP of the league for the first 60 games this year, to the 76ers. This looks ridiculous. Why would you trade away a guy this good and you get back a guy that any team takes a bunch of Maylock? Oh, we got Paul George? He's not. Why are we getting him? Come on, man. Paul George, he wasn't a 1. He wasn't a 1A. He wasn't a 2. He wasn't a 3. And we get draft picks. We don't need draft picks, man. 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
16: On this 4th of July, the ball game at Wrigley Field, Chicago is still going. Cardinals lead 3-0 over the rival Cubs in the bottom of the 8th. There was an hour's rain delay at the start and then a fog delay tonight after the 6th inning. They went about 15 minutes. Much clearer skies now. They are headed to the 9th. 3-0 Cards. San Francisco and Philadelphia, each one on the road. Baltimore as well. Atlanta 14-3 over the Mets. Minnesota hit 6 home runs and beat the Yankees 11-4 in New York. Tampa Bay's 9-game winning streak ended with a 10-8 loss at Houston. Yordan Alvarez with 2 more homers, including the game winner in the bottom of the 9th. Red Sox lead 8-1 bottom of the 8th at the Angels. Marlins lead 6-1 at the A's in the top of the 8th. Patrick Ewing will become an assistant coach for the Washington Wizards. And at the World Cup's round of 16, Morocco eliminated Canada 3-0, France 1-0 over Paraguay. I'm Steve DeSager.
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0: Welcome in, everybody. Hour 2, Torres and Martin, Fox Sports Radio. We are live, midnight Eastern. Technically July 5th on the East Coast, but July 4th night. Still July 4th on the Central Mountain and Pacific time zones. We appreciate everybody listening. And we do want to open up the phone lines. Now, we'll respond to this first. But, J-Mart, I hate. There's nothing I hate more in life than giving Arnie Spanier credit for anything. But, hey, what do they say? A broken clock is right twice a day.
1: Dude, this is his summer. You giving him credit and the Knicks winning the championship.
0: Dolphins, they might even win 3 games this year, too. So
1: okay.
0: Okay, so.
1: Now things are back to normal. I'm glad we evened the scales.
0: Arnie Spanier, this would have been yesterday, so Friday, at 1:47 Eastern time, tweeted out something that I actually thought was very interesting. Maybe his dog accidentally typed it out and hit send by accident. He tweeted, quote, "Would you rather have your favorite NFL team win the Super Bowl or men's soccer win the World Cup?" He said, "I would take the men's team over my Dolphins." And it really struck me. Arnie Spanier's been doing radio since the advent of radio. I think he was here for America 1, and he's still here for America 250.
1: He was talking sports via Morse code.
0: Yes. Broke down the original World Cup back in 1930, the last time the USA won 2 games in a row. I think it is a great conversation, though. So I'm going to start with you. We'll get to Deutsch. But I also want to open up the phone lines. 1-877-99 on Fox. 1-877-996-6369. Again, 1-877-996-6369. It is the summer of the World Cup. Would you rather see Team USA win the World Cup? Would you rather see your team win the Super Bowl? We'll take your calls in a minute. We already have one person on hold. 1-877-99 on Fox. 1-877-996-6369. Call in. J-Mart, I'll start with you because I am probably the only person in the history of sports talk radio. I'm not a diehard NFL. Like, I love the sport of the NFL, but growing up in Connecticut, frankly, the Patriots weren't good for most of my life. Then they got really good, and it felt a little too bandwagon-y to join. So I always kind of watch the Patriots from a distance. But like I said, when they start winning Super Bowls every year, that sounds like a weird time to become a diehard. So I don't have a diehard NFL team. You live in Nashville. I don't know how you would rate your fandom of the Tennessee Titans. You covered them for years. But if you had the choice, Tennessee Titans or Team USA winning the World Cup, what would you choose?
1: I mean, you know what my team is. It's not the Tennessee Titans. First of all, it's Denver.
0: Oh, that's right. Denver Broncos. Yeah. Okay, so they've won Super Bowls in your life, but it's been a while.
1: Yes.
0: Would you rather, and I apologize about that because I did know that. Shame on me. Denver Broncos, they have the chance to win a Super Bowl. The Bo Nix era. Bo Nix joining John Elway and Peyton Manning, baby. The big three of Denver. Would you take that or Team USA?
1: I'd take Team USA. Now, let me explain why. Because of the way you said it after I said Denver, I've seen them win three Super Bowls. So I think that this answer is going to be different for guys and gals out there who have never seen their team win a Super Bowl. Or, like Arnie, it's been 53 years since the Knicks won the NBA championship, for example. And, of course, the Dolphins haven't won since 72. So you look at all of that, and I think it's going to be different. But for guys whose NFL team is a winning franchise or a franchise that has seen some level of success during their adult life, I think it has to be Team USA for the same reason, because we never thought there would ever be a chance that this team could be good enough to win. And they may not be. I mean, they're ranked 16th, and they haven't played a team where they're ranked, you know, lower than until they play Belgium on Monday. But this team actually, you watch this team and you can see something special and you can see it differently. It's like, it's almost similar based on just what U.S. soccer has been. It's like watching Indiana win the national championship in college football this year. It's just something you never thought you would be alive to see. So I think that you want to be there for the first time something happens that could also be the last time that something happens. Whereas, again, I've seen three Super Bowl wins. If you had asked me this before the two Elway wins, after I cried through three Super Bowls as a kid, watching them lose to the Giants and then to Doug Williams and the Redskins, and then just get absolutely annihilated by the 49ers, I would have said, I'm pretty sure I would have said Denver, and it wouldn't have even been a deal. But I saw them win two, and then I saw, you know, the Peyton team win one as well. And we maybe could have been in another one if Bo hadn't gotten hurt in a game prior to the AFC championship game this time out. So I think it's Team USA for me specifically, because that is such a novelty, such a rarity. It's like seeing Halley's Comet, you know, during your lifetime. It's absolutely not guaranteed, and it may never happen again.
0: All right, so the phone lines are popping. 1-877-99 on Fox. 1-877-996-6369. Before we get to the calls, really quickly, Brandon Deutsch, you are quite literally wearing a San Francisco 49ers shirt.
11: Yeah.
0: Were you alive? You weren't alive.
11: I was not alive. I'm 27 years old. So that for that reason, I get where J-Mart's coming from. If I had seen them win one of those Super Bowls, I would absolutely say Team USA. But I haven't seen a Super Bowl win in my lifetime, right? So I'm going to say the 49ers all day, every day. Plus, I don't think it's I know people might not want to hear this. I don't think it's realistic that Team USA can win this World Cup. Like, can they win this game? Yes, yeah. But they're going to get absolutely dosed by Spain. Let's call a spade a spade. If they win this game by Spain or Portugal, I think they'd lose. So I'm going to say, I also don't think the Niners are going to win the Super Bowl anytime soon anymore either. But I'd rather see the Niners win a Super Bowl.
0: First of all, talk about a lucky it's July 5th on the East Coast. You talk about somebody that's not patriotic. Wow.
1: Devastating.
0: Do you
1: right
0: hate
1: there.
0: Puppies and apple pie too? Is there anything else you want to
11: add? I consider myself a patriot. I'm just a realist.
1: Look, man, I don't disagree with you. I think Monday could be it one way or the other.
0: Well,
1: I know we're going to get to more of that, but
0: we'll save that for the day. I am a little.
1: But again, that's why you'd want to see it, right? Because it would be the most stunning thing that you could possibly see in the country. Like that again goes to my side of it. It's just like, it's something you never thought you would even come close to seeing. A couple years ago, you weren't sure the team was even going to qualify, and now they're actually doing something. But again, it may be fool's gold.
0: Yeah, I'll just be quick, and then we'll get to some calls. Obviously, I have no NFL team that I have an unrelenting allegiance to, but just the way this event has brought the country together, I think has been so fun. It's been obviously fun to see people from other countries come in and enjoy our country. Very quick, and then I do want to get to the phone lines. My wife and I went out to a local bar, and just seeing the amount of enthusiasm in that bar for that game was unbelievable. So I'm obviously rooting for Team USA to pull it off, and obviously because I don't have an NFL team, it makes it easier for me. Brandon, let's get to the phone lines, introduce who we're listening to and who's joining us here on Fox Sports Radio.
11: For sure. Last thing I'll say is the Lakers, I've seen them win, so I would rather see Team USA win it all
1: right
11: than the Lakers, because I've seen a few Lakers, right? So
1: yes,
11: that's the perspective from it. We got Keith calling right now.
0: Keith, where are you calling from, man?
18: Oklahoma City.
0: Happy 4th of July to you, my man. Oklahoma City, who's your team, and would you rather see them win the Super Bowl or Team USA win in soccer?
18: Well, being a long, long-suffering Dallas Cowboys fan, you can guess where I'm going. It would be the Dallas Cowboys winning the Super Bowl.
0: So you, I don't want to age you, but you probably saw a few when you were younger, and when you ripped off those 3 and 4, I'm guessing that you didn't think it would be another, I mean, we got to be, what, about 30? How many non-Cowboys fans do you deal with on a day-to-day basis?
18: A whole lot.
0: Yeah.
18: A whole lot, man. Most everybody up here is Kansas City fans.
0: Oh, no.
1: Well, that means they were at Madison Square Garden.
0: Yeah, you got the last laugh on Thanksgiving. Did you wear that shirt proudly on Monday after that Thanksgiving game this past Thanksgiving?
18: Yeah, I wear my shirt proudly whether they win or not.
0: Well, Keith,
1: true fan right there.
0: Yes, we appreciate the call. Keith, a Cowboys fan who has not seen a Super Bowl in 30 years, would take a Cowboys Super Bowl over Team USA Soccer. Keith, thank you for the call. We appreciate it. We'll get to the next one in a minute, but again, the conversation via Arnie Spanier. Would you rather see your favorite team win a Super Bowl or Team USA take home the World Cup? You can let us know 1-877-99 on Fox, 1-877-996-6369. Brandon, who's up next?
11: Yeah, we got Daniel from Michigan.
0: Daniel from Michigan. Thanks for joining Fox Sports Radio here on July 4th, July 5th. Real quick, are you a Lions fan?
19: Yes, sir. Born and raised Michigan, lifetime Lions fan. I mean, I'm only 20, but yeah.
0: Okay, well, Mary Mack, who's not much older than you, she is a lifelong Lions fan as well. Would you rather see the Lions win a Super Bowl, or would you rather see Team USA take home the World Cup?
19: I love Team USA, but they have no chance. I'd much rather see them Lions win the Super Bowl.
0: Man, we got a lot of unpatriotic people. You know, you're 20 years old. You know, I don't want to bring it up. I was on air for that San Francisco game a few years ago. So real quick, I don't want to make this negative, because this is a conversation. Do you feel like the Lions have missed their window, or are you still a believer going forward?
19: I mean, it's pretty close. I think their main window has passed, but I think this is the last year where they really have a chance. And by the way, I'm one of the most patriotic guys as could be.
0: But you think USA has no chance, and you want the Lions to win. I got you.
19: I mean, I want the Lions to win. I just a realist.
0: No, I know.
1: That's the second time we've heard that comment. Yes. We heard Brandon Deutsch use the word realist. I'm not saying it's wrong. I'm wearing red, white, and blue, and I don't think they're going to win. But that's why they play the games.
0: That was Dan in Michigan. We appreciate the call. We'll take a few more. 1-877-99 on Fox. 1-877-996-6369. We appreciate everybody listening here on 4th of July. The question, Team USA in the round of 16, playing Belgium on Monday. Would you rather see them win a World Cup or your favorite team win the Super Bowl? Brandon, who's up next?
11: Yeah, we got Harold from Connecticut.
0: Oh, Harold from Connecticut. Boy. What part of Connecticut, Harold?
20: Hartford, Connecticut.
0: All right. Well,
20: I'm a security officer. I'm at work right now.
0: Well, we appreciate you listening here, getting through the night. I grew up in West Hartford, Connecticut, beautiful West Hartford. So we appreciate you keeping the streets safe. First of all, who's your team, and would you rather see them or Team USA win the World Cup?
20: My team is the Giants, the New York Giants, but I would prefer the USA win the World Cup.
0: Fair enough. So the first one, is any of it impacted by the fact that I don't want to age you, but I'm guessing you probably remember two giant Super Bowls pretty well, right?
20: Yeah. I'm 57 years old, so I've been there.
1: Had they not won those two Super Bowls, how would you feel about it then?
20: Yeah, it was excellent. It was goosebumps popping. Yeah.
0: Now you're just rubbing it in our producer's face, who's never seen his team win the Super Bowl. Okay, Harold, I got you. What do you think it would mean to this country? Let me ask you this. What has the scene been? Obviously, there were games in New York, games in Boston, and I know Hartford was putting on some events. Have people gotten into the World Cup on the East Coast?
20: Yeah. Excellent. Yeah, Hartford is good as well. Yeah.
0: Awesome, Harold. Nice. Well, we appreciate the call. Keep Hartford safe, okay? I'm going to be back there in a few weeks. So I need you keeping those streets safe. We appreciate the phone call. Harold in Connecticut wants Team USA. He's seen his Giants win. We appreciate the call. We'll get to one or two more. We got plenty of time. We're on until 2 a.m. Eastern. Brandon, who's up next?
11: Yeah, so we got Matt in Iowa up right now.
0: Matt in Iowa, you're joining Fox Sports Radio. First of all, are you at work? Where are you listening from? Obviously in the state of Iowa. Who's your team, and would you rather see them win a Super Bowl or the World Cup for Team USA?
21: I'm driving back from Des Moines back home to Ames. I grew up in Des Moines. I'm a Steelers fan, and I would much rather see the Steelers win a Super Bowl, but not because it's like, oh, I just want to see my team win. It's just, as a society, soccer was never ingrained in us. I never grew up playing soccer. Soccer was never at the forefront of my mind. Like, I was always a baseball, football kid.
0: Because I wasn't either. And I was actually the ultimate Team USA pessimist. I always felt like everybody was overhyping them. I have gotten into this World Cup in part because I really do feel like it's not hype. It's legitimate. Now, can we win it? It's a different question. But are you more into it now that Team USA is actually pretty legit?
21: I'm definitely paid more attention. I don't think we're going to win it. We've already making a pretty deep run, but I think if we go up against France or Argentina, we're probably going to get smoked against them, and that's probably the end of it.
0: Fair enough. If I told you Iowa State wins a basketball title or the Steelers win a Super Bowl, who do you take?
21: Steelers, because I'm a Hawkeye fan.
0: Oh, I knew it. Oof. I had a feeling. Oof. You said you were going to Ames, but I was like, that's not a for sure.
21: Yeah, I just live here because it's cheaper rent than Des Moines.
0: Okay, different question.
1: It's a smart person.
0: Would you rather see Iowa score 35 points in a football game or the Steelers win a Super Bowl?
1: That will never happen.
21: Steelers won a Super Bowl. We scored way more than 35 against Maryland last year, buddy.
1: That's true.
0: Right, FCS teams don't count. We appreciate the call. Thank you, Matt and Iowa. Have a great 4th of July. We appreciate you listening on your drive.
1: That was a shot at Maryland.
0: That wasn't, well, it was a shot at Iowa too. I'm just kidding. No. I mean, listen, Iowa, you could be a lot worse than being an Iowa fan. It's just, it's not always the most aesthetically pleasing football. That's all I'll say.
1: Sure. Yes,
0: Deutsch, we got time for maybe one to two more. The lines are still humming. Maybe we get to one or two more after the break. The question, would you rather watch your team win the Super Bowl or would you rather watch Team USA win the World Cup? Let's get to one more before we get to break.
11: Yeah, we got Michael from South Dakota.
0: Oh, Michael from South Dakota. We appreciate you checking in here on Fox Sports Radio. Who's your squad on the football field? And then would you rather see them win a Super Bowl or Team USA win in soccer?
22: I mean, I'll be honest. I'm torn. I'm a Vikings fan, but that's our identity, is being losers. So I kind of feel like we become the Cubs fans and Red Sox fans if we lose that. So I'm going Team America, baby.
0: I love it. I love it. No, it was funny when you said South Dakota. I had a feeling you were a Vikings fan. I know a couple of people from North Dakota who are Vikings fans, and I get it. Have you always been a soccer fan? Are you more into it this year because of how well the team's playing, or is it just have you always followed the squad?
22: I think I'm more into it because of how they're playing, because it's here. I think there's also that patriotism with the 250th. I feel like it's that perfect moment. And honestly, if they won it this year, I think it would possibly be that chance that soccer would, I'm not saying it's going to become one of the big three or four, but would finally get more of a toehold in the mainstream sense.
0: Incredible. Well, we appreciate the call from South Dakota. Vikings fan says, we're the lovable losers. I'll keep it that way if it means Team USA wins the World Cup. Tell you what, maybe we get to a couple more calls on the other side. We do have to talk a little bit about Team USA. Obviously, no Flo Balogun against Belgium on Monday. What does it mean? What are our chances? And should mention also, by the way, I'm sure they'll be previewing the game tomorrow on the best pregame show every weekend, Fox Sports Radio's Countdown presented by BetMGM. 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
7: These guys are sick, man.
8: The United States is able to move on. 2-0 is your final. They play Monday in Seattle against Belgium. It will be without Flo Balogun again. There's no appeal. There's no high court. It's not like Pelican Brief or where in the TV show and Law and Order where they can show up at the judge's house at like midnight and he shows up in a robe and they go, will you sign this right now? We need to go get it. Do you have the evidence? Oh, I'm taking a big risk with my career. I'm signing this for you. Oh, we're going to go do it.
0: Or baseball or the NFL where they suspend you for 6 games knowing that as soon as you sign a piece of paper, it'll be reduced to 4 or cut in half.
8: That is not happening. But the flip side of this right now, because we talked about Balogun and it's just ridiculous and everybody, we're all foaming at the mouth. But one thing from this that I absolutely love, and this is when we talked about it. I talked about it last night. Bosnia doesn't deserve to be on the same field as us, right? I get everybody was nervous. This is the 60th best team in the world. We are going to dominate this game. I said 3-0 at halftime. Could have been. It was 1-0. I'll take the L. But this is a game we dominated top to bottom. And what I saw after Balogun goes out, a different team, a different U.S. team, a different team entirely would be completely on their heels, their heads would be spinning on axles, on a swivel, and it would just be relentless pressure from Bosnia, and we would be lucky to escape. But what you saw is this is how champions respond. We need a minute to gather ourselves because, okay, what do we do here? How do we change things up? What's going on?
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0: Fox Sports Radio. Aaron Torres, Jason Martin. We are live from the Fox Sports Radio studios. It is technically July 5th on the East Coast. We hope everybody had and is having a great July 4th holiday. We're going to continue the conversation about the World Cup in just one moment. Before we do, though, let's get it over to the news desk. Steve DeSager, give us an update on everything that has happened and is happening in the world of sports.
1: Well, with that intro music that it played, we got a note that England is playing Sunday night. And that's going to be at Mexico City.
0: Really quick, they did not change the start time of that game, right?
1: They did not. They discussed it. It's still going to be a night game, 8 p.m. Eastern, but thunderstorms are possible. Rain seems quite likely. The coaches of the two sides were quite adamant that they don't want anything to change. And so as much as the Mexican government may have floated it after the discussions with FIFA, I guess the conclusion was no. Because they would have probably had to do something with the start time of the Brazil game that is also on Sunday. That's a day game. By the way, that game Sunday night in Mexico City, where Mexico rarely loses, not only they have home field advantage, I got to say that's the last game in Mexico for the entire tournament.
0: Interesting, okay.
1: Everything from quarterfinals on is in NFL stadiums. So if Mexico is a winner against England on Sunday night, they would go to Miami for a quarterfinal, maybe against Brazil. You know, Mexico has never been within light years of a World Cup final. In order to get to a World Cup final this year, Mexico would have to beat England, Brazil, Argentina in a row, likely, to get there. We are in the knockout stage. Every game's winner advances. Every loser is out. No tie games. It is like a March Madness bracket. On the U.S. side of the bracket, and the Americans are playing Monday night in Seattle against Belgium. The winner of that goes to a Friday quarterfinal in L.A., maybe against Spain. Everyone's expecting France to come out of that side of the bracket. It might be a Spain and France semifinal, for all we know, in Dallas in mid-July. We shall see. By the way, in New Jersey, the attendance has been just incredible at all these NFL stadiums, but particularly New Jersey has done well, and they will be hosting the final of this World Cup. France, outdoors in Philadelphia, very warm. Eliminated Paraguay 1-0 on a penalty kick in the 70th minute. Before that, indoors in Houston, Morocco got a couple late goals for a 3-0 final, eliminating Canada. Upgrade your FIFA World Cup 2026 setup. 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A look at the July 4th MLB scoreboard. We've still got two games going. In West Sacramento, California, okay, it doesn't quite roll off the tongue that much. Some legendary, we'll get to Wrigley in a moment, some legendary baseball spot for the majors. But nonetheless, Marlins are leading at the A's 7-2 in the bottom of the ninth. And the Dodgers are still up 2-0 on the Padres, bottom of the eighth inning. The game for much of the country on Fox TV was the one at Wrigley Field. St. Louis shut out the rival Cubs 3-0. There was a fog delay after the sixth inning of 15 minutes. Minnesota hit six home runs today and won at Yankee Stadium 11-4 over New York. All-star starting outfielder Byron Buxton returned for Minnesota and had two RBIs. He'd missed four straight games with a hip injury. The Yankees are second place in the AL East, playing some bad baseball in the last couple of weeks particularly. They're still four games behind the Rays, who did lose 10-8 at Houston. Tampa Bay had a nine-game winning streak going. Junior Caminero with his 26th homer. It's his 11th in the last 11 games. Caminero is the American League starting all-star third baseman. He turns 23 on Sunday. Yordan Alvarez hit two home runs. He has 29 this year. He's the AL's starting all-star DH. And he had the game-winning homer in the bottom of the ninth. Three hits, six RBIs. And the White Sox are back into a tie for first in the AL Central after winning at Cleveland 3-1 with a run in the eighth, run in the ninth. I mentioned All-Star. It was on Fox on the pregame tonight that the All-Star rosters, and starters included, were named. The voting ended this past Thursday for the starters. Philadelphia, the host for this month's All-Star Game, has five players on the NL roster, tying Atlanta and the Dodgers. Denny Hamlin in the NASCAR poll for Sunday at Chicago. Back to you.
0: Thank you very much, Steve DeSager. This is Fox Sports Radio, Fox Sports Saturday, now Sunday in some parts of the country. Aaron Torres, Jason Martin broadcasting live from the Fox Sports Radio studios. Before we got to DeSager, we stole an idea from Arnie Spanier's Twitter feed where he asked, would you rather have Team USA win the World Cup or your favorite team win the Super Bowl? We appreciate everybody calling in.
2: We will not have time for any more calls. So if you are on hold, we apologize. No more time for calls. But there is someone here in the Fox Sports Radio studios that did not get to weigh in. Mary Mack, who told me that she was a Jaguars fan, but is now claiming Detroit Lions fanhood. Would you rather see your favorite team win the Super Bowl or Team USA win the World Cup?
3: I'm a Jaguars fan the same way that our beloved producer Patrick is a Vikings and a Seahawks fan. Like, that's my kind of adjacent to the Jags. But my loyalty lies with the Lions. But I would rather very much see the Lions win a Super Bowl opposed to the Team USA winning the World Cup. I think it's cliche. Not gonna lie.
2: What's cliche?
3: I think it's cliche if we were to win the World Cup, just because, again,
2: because it's American exceptionalism.
3: Well,
2: because we're the best country in the world. Is that what that is? I mean, it would be that would make it cliche.
3: Is that American? I think it would make it cliche the fact that we're one of the host countries, or the host country, as well as like the 250th. You know, I think it would be
2: a little
3: like
2: too on brand.
3: Yeah, it'd be too cliche. I also know I'm like pretty sure like 90% that Donald Trump is going to be giving the trophy away with the FIFA president as well. So I just think it would kind of be cliche if, like, America won it. And also, we're not ready yet.
2: It would be... I do think, and I don't want to get too geopolitical here, but for the part of the world that hates America, they would be so mad.
4: Yes, they'd be furious.
2: They'd be like...
4: It would be glorious.
2: You guys just showed up 10 minutes ago. You've never been good ever. And you just won the darn thing. So,
4: and then the Knicks did it.
2: And the Knicks did do it. Yeah. So, yeah, I don't know what else to really add to that, except that I now know that Mary's more of a Lions fan than a Jags fan, which is shocking breaking news to me, because our friendship began with you saying you were a Jags fan and me pretending. Anyway, Team USA, I will say, as the most optimistic person on this set, I do not think they will win the World Cup. My question for you, J-Mart, this Monday, July 6th, they do face Belgium in Seattle. I'm guessing most people have heard by now, but Flo Balogun, their most explosive offensive player, got a red card, a very controversial red card against Bosnia-Herzegovina a few days ago. One, I know you haven't had a platform. I don't know if you care to comment on the red card. I will say this. As much as I just made the argument that a lot of the world does not like America and does not want to see us have success in this tournament, I have yet to find anybody who has made the, maybe I just haven't heard it. I've yet to hear anybody make the definitive argument that it should have been a red card. So you can certainly comment on that if you feel like it's something that you have something to say on, but I have yet to hear anybody say, yeah, that was a red card. He is not playing. There is no appeals process, but Flo Balogun spoke with Jenny Taft yesterday from Fox and said, we're not going to attempt to appeal it. It's unfair, but that's life. What do you make of pretty much everything going into, I don't think it's cliche to say, I know technically the U.S. Made it in 2002 past the round of 16, but it feels like pretty much the biggest game maybe in Team USA history coming up Monday against Belgium.
4: So I have seen a lot of people say, you don't know football if you don't think that's
2: okay.
4: A red card.
2: Maybe I missed it. Yeah.
4: I saw it in forums because I'm not on social media much, but like when I saw it live, and of course when you slow it down, it's going to look a lot worse. But when I saw it live, I was just like, you've got to be kidding me. One of the arguments that's been made is Messi didn't get red carded for something very similar that happened in the same round for Argentina. And the argument was that what Messi did was actually a bit worse than what Balogun did. But Balogun got the red and Messi did not, for the obvious reasons. At least that's the, you know, that's the working theory. I throw that out entirely. But by the nature of the rule, based on some of the commentary that I've seen, it's not an intent card. Like the foul is not an intent thing. It's a reckless or dangerous or overly aggressive thing. I don't think Balogun meant to do anything there, but he did, you know, scrape the cleat down the back of the leg, and it is a dangerous play in that moment. At the same time, I just, in my head, I did not see something that warranted a red card. But I guess the only difference there is red card is not dependent upon it being malicious. It can still be accidental and be a red card it can still be a flagrant two in the NBA without it being malicious. But a lot of times malice is involved, just like on the red card, malice is arguably involved. But in this case, I failed to see it that way. I felt like you give him a yellow if you want to in that case, but it just felt like aggressive football. I didn't necessarily think that he was doing anything particularly dangerous there. Of course, I'm biased because I am an American, but at the same time, I felt like most of the experts that I saw that night were kind of in agreement. They were all saying, yeah, no, that's not a red card. That said, it does look like they're not going to extend it past Belgium. At least I think they've already announced that, as a matter of fact, because they have the jurisdiction. They can make the decision to continue to extend the suspension if they feel it is warranted. And that was at least talked about that night, which I thought that was insane. But it doesn't look like that's going to happen. The biggest problem is, just as a striker, he's kind of hard to replace. The good news is you were able to put some of the reserves into the game to end the group stage.
2: Turkey, yep.
4: Yeah, and so you have some guys that have, you know, had some World Cup soccer this time around under their belt a bit, and so maybe they're going to come in and the moment is not going to be quite as big for them as it would have been had they not had any time out there. So I look at it from that perspective and say, yeah, but at the same time, it just stinks that you don't have that guy for this game because you really could have used him. Even though this team is deeper than most Team USAs have been in the World Cup, Belgium is awfully good. And even though the circumstances were a bit different with some of the guys off the pitch, it was, what, 5-2 Belgium won back in March.
2: Yep.
4: Against these two teams, or between these two teams. So, you know, what I'm really fascinated to see is what the television rating is, because they have, what, the 31 million high point,
2: yes,
4: for this last game.
2: Million, yep.
4: This one's going to be completely off the charts, I think. Monday in prime time, I think this is going to be one of those that's going to be hard to top.
2: Bosnia-Herzegovina, 24.4 million
4: average,
2: people.
4: Right?
2: Yep. And it peaked at 31.8 million people. Yeah, it's been an incredible, it's been incredible. I mentioned it a minute ago. My wife and I, we went to a local bar. I'm fortunate enough to work from home most days, and so I was able to leave early. Game started at 5 Pacific. I got there at 3:15. Quite literally got the last two seats in the stadium in the restaurant, and just seeing the support of Team USA has been awesome. I'm a little bit more optimistic about this coming game. Obviously, Belgium easily could have lost to Senegal in that round of 32 game. I actually think we'll be okay. And I do think too, the only other thing I would say is, this becomes a lot less controversial than, this isn't even something we've talked about, but like if Team USA had lost on Monday, on whatever it was, Wednesday night when they played, because it was obviously 1-0 when he went out, they were a man down. I don't know if it raises to the thing of international controversy, but this would have been the biggest story here in the United States if they had not won that game, because obviously they would have been a man down. You maybe get to extra time, penalty kicks, whatever. Now you're just without your best player, and that's no different than if he gets hurt or whatever. And it kind of goes back to what we talked about last week, J-Mart. If you are a serious emerging soccer power, sometimes you got to play without your best player. Team USA playing Monday night against Belgium, 8 p.m. Eastern, with a trip to the World Cup quarterfinals on the line. Should mention, by the way, Team USA has only advanced to the round of 8 one time. That was back in 2002, as I mentioned. Fox Sports Radio, Aaron Torres, Jason Martin, broadcasting live from the Fox Sports Radio studios. We will come back. When we do, we'll get it over to the news desk. DeSager will give you everything that you missed throughout a busy July 4th in the world of sports. 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
13: Sorsby and the NFLPA reached a settlement with the NFL over their decision to not hold a supplemental draft this year. Instead, Sorsby is going to focus on preparing for the 2027 NFL draft. So this feels like where it should have always been, maybe from the get-go. Just took a few detours to get us here.
14: You know, I think his best chance to go in the first round would have been this past year's draft, which obviously he didn't declare, so it's a moot point. But if that's ultimately what the decision is, like, I don't think he's going to be a first round pick.
15: Well, if you're a first round graded, he's first round graded for this year, right? He was first round graded.

0: to go to an event than the NFL Combine, and you're like, oh, can you come by? 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
1: hey,
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1: 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Can I make up a draft website?
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0: To the NFL, you'll get credentials. 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
2: 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Ladies and gentlemen, this is The Odd Couple with Rob Parker and Kelvin Washington.
3: We saw it with Luka, right, a year ago. 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
4: 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It's not stacking rosters. 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

0: 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Technically July 5th, but we're still celebrating the 4th here until 2 a.m. Eastern. Let's get it over to the news desk. DeSager, what is going on, my friend?
1: They should play this Kansas song at the stadiums with the World Cup, along with Bon Jovi or anything else they've come on. By the way, you had mentioned that the U.S. had played Belgium before. That was in front of a huge crowd in Atlanta in March. And yes, it was a 5-2 loss against Belgium's backup goalkeeper. And the Americans had scored first. They actually led 1-0 briefly late first half and lost 5-2 that day. According to Stats Inc., the U.S. that day lost a home game by 3, in which it scored the opening goal for the first time since the 1950s. So that day didn't work out well. And then a few days later, Belgium in Chicago played Mexico, and that wound up a 1-1 tie. And you'd mentioned the preliminary Nielsen TV audience, the rating news this week that the U.S.-Bosnia game on Wednesday night, 24.4 million viewers on Fox, the preliminary figure. That's almost exactly what the Knicks clincher got in the NBA Finals for Game 5.
0: I heard Michael Mulvihill, the guy who does...
1: Oh, yeah, Fox.
0: Yeah, he did an interview with Cowherd. Even when...

0: the Knicks clinched that day, it was the first full day, that first full Saturday, and they were still doing crazy numbers for the World Cup. I don't know if it was 6, 7, 8 million people, but it's crazy how much interest there is in this event.
1: Yeah, and not just the U.S. games.
0: Exactly, yeah. That's what it was.
1: The group stage telecast, all 72, even Uzbekistan on FS1, all of them averaged in together. That group stage averaged 5 million viewers. Ooh. So that was more than the NBA's record-setting first round this year, which averaged 4 million viewers. Well, we did have some basketball to talk about today, believe it or not. You know, NBA teams this past week could start negotiating with free agents as of last Tuesday. The official signings can't happen until this Monday. But the NBA Summer League in Vegas starts July 9th. Before then, there are brief summer leagues in San Francisco, Sacramento, and Salt Lake City. And today, Salt Lake City Summer League, we had Cameron Boozer on the court, rookie for the Memphis Grizzlies, drafted number 3 overall. We also had Darren Peterson, Utah Jazz, drafted number 2 overall. They were each playing. Peterson had 28 points in 27 minutes in a Jazz overtime win. Boozer had 15 points in a blowout win for his club. And also, as far as hoops, we've got national teams playing for a few days because there's qualifying games going on for next year's FIBA Basketball World Cup. So, for example, for the Bahamas, as they routed Jamaica, VJ Edgecombe with 26 points. Buddy Hield had 15 for that team. Canada was playing yesterday. Shea Gilgeous-Alexander, 26 points, and they got an easy win in their contest against Puerto Rico. France was playing against Belgium. France won a close one. Rudy Gobert had 11 rebounds. Finland had Lauri Markkanen, Utah Jazz, getting 23 points. They won a close one against Hungary. I guess anytime we mention an Arizona Wildcat, we have to automatically go with the Arnie.
0: Arnie got credit today, so every time Arnie gets credit, something bad happens for Arizona.
1: And Ivica Zubac was playing for Croatia as they dominated Cyprus 123-50. He had 24 points, 11 rebounds. Now, as we talk about the ratings for the World Cup, by the way, and once again, U.S.-Belgium is Monday night in Seattle. Mexico's doing pretty well in this country with its ratings as well. And the stunning thing to me is their last game. And again, let me put this in context. I talked about how Mexico has been light years away from a World Cup final in its history. The only time they've even made a quarterfinal is when they're the host. They're currently hosting this World Cup, and they haven't allowed a goal yet in these first four games.
0: Been excellent.
1: This is their chance, unlike any other in the history of Mexico soccer. And they'll most definitely have Sunday night's home field advantage against visiting England. But in that last game for them, the Tuesday win when they knocked out Ecuador, the news was that the Nielsen TV rating for Telemundo in this country, the Spanish language audience, was 8.7 million for the Mexico game, plus 9.7 million streaming. Never heard of that the streaming audience was listed more than the TV channel. So you add it up, 18 million people in this country. That's not a Mexico rating. That's in the U.S. watching the Mexico game on Tuesday this past week. Well, today we had two games to start the round of 16 in Houston, indoor, 69,000 fans, and Morocco is now the first African nation to reach the quarterfinals more than once. In fact, they made it to the semis 4 years ago. Morocco was up 1-0 late, 3-0 the final against Canada. Even though Morocco was outshot 10-5, I read that in the entire stats of the last 60 years of the knockout stage, they couldn't find somebody who'd won a knockout game with only 5 shots in the game. And yet that happened today. 8 total yellow cards in this one, 4 for each team. Canada did have a corner kicks advantage of 11-1, but got shut out. The Canadians are done in the tournament. And outdoors in Philadelphia, 68,000 on hand, near 100-degree temperatures. France won 1-0 over Paraguay on a penalty kick in the 70th minute. The telecast of this game is not going to the Smithsonian. Paraguay, clearly inferior, just tried to bully France, muck up the game, as they say in hockey. It was an ugly contest. Break the rules, bend the rules, whatever they needed. It was almost not worth watching. But France is worth watching, and they're 5-0.
0: Thank you very much, Steve DeSager. Fox Sports Radio, Fox Sports Saturday into Sunday, July 4th holiday episode. We'll come back when we do. Back to the NBA, LeBron James. July 5th, 6th, 7th. Where is he going? We'll discuss. We are Fox Sports.
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7: There are some shows you don't want to miss.
0: This is going to be fun.
7: And there are some shows you can't miss.
0: Let's not overreact.
7: This is Covino and Rich.
8: We've talked about the fascinations with Waffle House and Big Gulps at 7-Eleven, and we've gone over all that stuff. How international
9: travelers. Dude, I got family here. There's something else that Danny G loves to talk about too. Outlets. I have family from Mexico visiting. They're staying with my parents.
8: Yeah.
9: Right. So. They're going all over
10: What's up,
9: the place.
10: Camarillo outlets.
9: Yeah, they're taking it all in though. They're like, where are the uncle? Where are the outlets? My dad's like, yeah, I don't know. You gotta have to, I guess, Google it. You know, but they want to go. They're here to have fun. They're here to go shopping.
10: Get
9: and
10: half
9: buy some
10: off
9: stuff.
10: Pumas.
9: Yeah, they're trying to, you know, get their deals. They're having a blast, dude. And we're seeing it all over social media. And it's really fun to see the World Cup bringing the world together.
8: As the World Cup brings the world together, do you have any favorite moments so far? I have a few, and the last one sort of parlays into what we saw at a Major League Baseball game last night. I love Japanese fans trying brisket for the first time in pulled pork.
10: Yeah.
9: Their amazement with free refills.
8: I love some of the Swedish travelers that were down south, and they got to try Waffle House for the first time. That was
9: ranch
8: great.
9: Dressing, people are taken back. You
10: dude,
9: know?
10: The pictures of TSA with all the confiscated branch has been great.
9: Oh, man, I'm so happy. I think everybody is, not just me. We're all so happy to see everybody coming here, having a great time. And, yeah, it's been a lot of fun.
8: What about left field? It's Citi Field in New York where...
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14: So here it is.
0: You just started shopping around Jaylen Brown, and I don't know, maybe this is because of the contract and there's new ownership there. Like maybe there's part of that, and they just feel like this is going to give us more flexibility. Jaylen Brown's been consistently on the court for them more than Jason Tatum has. And the fact that you're going to trade him away to an arch rival, make them better, make yourself worse, and just trust that Jason Tatum's going to be healthy again, I don't know, man. It seems like a pretty awful trade from Boston.
15: Not for Philly.
16: Well, yeah, not for Philly. You sound like a Boston fan.
0: No,
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0: We can, just not in this case.
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1: On this 4th of July, everything final in Major League Baseball. The Dodgers in L.A. took the late game 3-0 over the Padres, who have lost 8 straight. Arizona edged Milwaukee 4-3 as Brewers starting pitcher Brandon Woodruff has headed back to the injured list. Road wins for San Francisco, Miami, and for Boston, which won 8-1 at the Angels. Winning pitcher Sonny Gray is now 10-1 this year. St. Louis shut out the rival Cubs in Chicago 3-0. There was a fog delay after the 6th inning at Wrigley of about 15 minutes. Philadelphia 6-1 winners at Kansas City. Atlanta hit 5 home runs in a 14-3 victory over the Mets. Minnesota hit 6 home runs in an 11-4 win at the Yankees. And Houston ended Tampa Bay's 9-game winning streak with a 9th inning homer 10-8. To the World Cup, the round of 16 began with Morocco's 3-0 victory over Canada. France eliminated Paraguay 1-0. I'm Steve DeSager.
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0: Welcome in, everybody. Hour 3, Torres and Martin, Fox Sports Radio. We are live. Yes, we are live. 1 a.m. Eastern, midnight Central, Fox Sports Radio studios. We are obviously past the July 4th holiday, both on the the East Coast and Central time zones, but hope everybody had a great July 4th holiday. And for those of you who are still enjoying it, we hope you have a great July 4th and did have a great July 4th as well. We are taking it up till 2 a.m. Eastern. Bernie Fratto of the Bernie Fratto Show does follow us. 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Hit the thumbs up icon. Comment away. 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All right, J-Mart, hour one, led with some baseball. Don't understand, frankly, why baseball does not take over July 4th the way that the NFL does on Thanksgiving, the way college football does on January 1st, and, of course, the way the NBA did and still to some degree does on Christmas Day. If you have anything to add on that, feel free. But kind of want to get back to the NBA because I'll tell you what, it was a pretty hectic week across the association. We'll get back to Jaylen Brown in half a second. We will get back to or talk about Ja Morant, Kawhi Leonard, everything that has happened in a busy, busy, busy week in the NBA. But want to get to some news, courtesy of our buddy Mark Medina, our Fox Sports Radio NBA insider. He actually spoke with Rich Paul on July 4th, so on Saturday. Rich Paul telling Mark Medina, quote, "I don't think this happens anytime soon," in reference to LeBron James picking his next team. "I don't think it will be in the next few days." So LeBron James, of course, earlier this week told the Lakers that he wasn't coming back. I think it was maybe the other way around. The Lakers are letting LeBron have the public victory. But either way, LeBron is not a Laker. Rich Paul telling Mark Medina that it probably no decision on his future will come in the coming days. I got takes on why it won't come in the coming days. What do you think of Rich Paul and, of course, the situation with LeBron?
18: I mean, this is something we've talked about way more than we should have because it's been a story way too often during the course of our show. This is LeBron, again, just wanting the spotlight to be all on him. That's why he's going to take forever, at least in my opinion. But the whole of this, just the way that we don't have to even call names because anybody with functioning eyes and ears can go ahead and insert where we leave the blanks unfilled. But the apparatus of media that has all of a sudden just buried the Lakers 6 feet under and use some of the most ridiculous ways to do it. They don't like anything the Lakers have done. They don't like Walker Kessler. They don't like giving up the draft picks for that. There's too many white dudes on the team. You know, there's all of this stuff. It's just everywhere. The Lakers were glazed over and over and over by these same media personalities who are now burying them because of one thing. And it's not because of LeBron James. It's because of LeBron James's coterie, the people that are around him, the Rich Pauls, like you mentioned, Clutch Sports. I don't know if they're signing checks or if they just have leverage or if they're just that tight and that good at politicking. But this whole thing just reeks of AstroTurf to me. The entire thing. It's so frustrating to watch because, again, I've said this before. He's certainly still good enough to be in a league. No question about that. But, man, I wish he would just go away. Like, I don't want to see him anywhere. I'm tired of this being the narrative surrounding. That league cannot move on until he retires. That league cannot move on until he exits stage left. And he apparently has no intention of doing that. I'm seeing sycophantic stuff out there like it would be a storybook ending if he goes back to Cleveland. It's like, no, it would have been a storybook ending if he had never left Cleveland the second time. Him going to L.A. ruined any chance of, like, who cares if he goes back to Cleveland and finishes his career there now? I loved you, couldn't win there, went to Miami, won. Then you guys got Kyrie Irving, decided I would leave there, come back, and become a hero. Then things didn't go great with Kyrie after we won that title, so then I'm going to go to L.A. so that I can start my other side of my empire and be a Laker and I guess get a statue, at least according to some. Who, again, I'm pretty sure have gotten their marching orders and then gone on television and recited them. This whole thing is just so gross and so egomaniacal and narcissistic and letting other people say the stuff you wish you could say about yourself all the time. Like, I loved watching LeBron play basketball. I can't love watching LeBron James do anything on my television anymore, whether it's basketball or anything else. I just want dude to go away.
0: Well, and I think there's an interesting point there in that the fact that this does not feel certainly like the decision. This does not feel like the offseason when he decided to return to Cleveland and, of course, had that interview with Lee Jenkins that broke the news. I don't even think this really feels like when he went to the Lakers, I guess it would have been now 8 years ago in the summer of 2018 after leading the Cavs to an eighth straight NBA Finals. Not the Cavs, but he had been to eight straight NBA Finals. Doesn't feel big. Like I actually, we talked Jaylen Brown in hour two because that feels like a more relevant story to where the NBA is and where the NBA is going. And as far as what LeBron does next, it feels like, and I remember saying this over the last year or so, probably 2 years since Bronny came into the league, it felt like at some point LeBron was no longer about winning, and it was just not even a retirement tour, just a nostalgia tour. Oh, he's going back to Cleveland, and we got to make sure that Bronny's playing in that game because that's where Bronny was born back when I was a Cavalier and da-da-da-da. And it's like, okay, like in some ways, You're not in some ways. You are one of the greatest players ever. You are allowed to do, you know, to be sentimental as you get towards the end of your career. But at some point, it does still have to be about winning. And it just feels like the last 2-3 years, it really, winning's been nice, but it's not the priority. And so I bring it up because it just feels like this isn't as big as it's been. It was funny. I was filling in with Dan Beyer. We were talking about this the other day. I heard Bill Simmons, who, of course, a famous NBA guy, say that he thought that if LeBron ended up with the Golden State Warriors, that it would be, you know, quote unquote, the biggest thing since whatever, basically insinuating that he couldn't remember that. And I said, I don't even think LeBron with the Warriors would be that big of a deal because they're not better than OKC. They're not better than San Antonio. I think at this point, they're not better even with LeBron and Anthony Davis than the Philadelphia 76ers. And so I guess I would ask you, part of, like, again, it just doesn't feel big because LeBron isn't the same player. Do you have any thought? And I'll just ask you this way. Do you care? But do you have any thought on where he will end up? Because he is going to play next year. It's not going to be with the Lakers. I don't have the quote in front of me, but Rich Paul has basically insinuated that every team in the league has reached out with interest. I have some takes on where I actually think he's going to end up. What say you?
18: So the other thing that you've seen that the media has repeated is that whoever wants LeBron, they better have a compelling roster. If you have a compelling roster, you shouldn't want LeBron James, because you don't just get LeBron, you get everything that comes with it. You get undermining the coach, you get trying to stack the team and not doing a good job of it. He loves to take credit for Anthony Davis, but he doesn't want to take any credit whatsoever for Russell Westbrook. And he was responsible for Russell
0: Westbrook.
18: Like, you can, if you're going to give yourself credit for AD, you're going to pat yourself on the back, then go ahead and sit in the corner for that Russell Westbrook decision that cost you DeRozan and cost you all these other things through the course of the year. You're right about it being about winning, but this whole compelling roster deal, right? So if he goes to Golden State, the reason why Bill Simmons says it would be big is because he knows what it's like to work at that network. He knows how that team would be covered. It's not about them winning a championship. It's about the star power of LeBron James and Steph Curry being on the same team and the volatility of Draymond Green associated with it. AD doesn't look like that'd be a part of it based on what the Wizards have said. But, you know, back in that hypothetical a week ago when that was being discussed, that would be such gravy for the commentary class, for the media class. I agree with you. I don't think that's a championship team, even if he goes there. But I don't think he's going there. If you wanted me to try and predict it, I mean, I think the betting favorite in Vegas right now is Philadelphia, and I'd be hard-pressed to think that that's probably not where it would be if he has his druthers. I've seen Miami mentioned because now they've got Giannis. So, yeah, let's go gravy train that one. Or Cleveland. I don't think Cleveland is in the mix at all, because I think he knows they can't win even with him. Wherever he goes, if he's going to go now, the only reason he wants to win a championship now is because it buttresses his legacy. I don't think it's as much about the competition as it once was. Maybe it is. Maybe I'm not giving him enough credit for that. But I tend to believe, if I had to bet on it today, he will go to the 76ers.
0: Wow.
18: Because that's the opportunity that's there when he goes and joins a team that's ready to win a championship. And maybe he could even see them competing for one without him. And so that might be something that he can't stay away from. Miami would probably be my second choice.
0: Interesting. I actually think it's two of the opposite teams. So early in the week, I actually did think it was going to be Golden State. And the thought process was, and I still think to a degree it's true, is that everything LeBron has done, it's not just, it's always like a legacy play, right? He goes to Miami, got to win championships. Dwayne Wade's already there, whatever. Goes back to Cleveland. If you bring a championship there, which he ultimately did, and he always deserves credit for that, you know, you're an icon forever, whatever it was, 48, 49 years, I think it was, when they finally won the championship. Then he goes to LA for that off-the-court legacy that you just referenced. And so my first glance, my first inclination was the Warriors, because the Warriors are the weird thing.
18: By the way, so was mine. My first inclination was the Warriors also, but go ahead.
0: Yeah. And so it sounds like a lot of the same reasons is it's guys from his era. They're all on the same timeline. It gets to be another big thing that makes you the biggest story in the sport. As the week has gone on, I actually do think it's going to be Cleveland. It's just a hunch. I'm not Mark Medina. I'm not calling sources all day. I don't have sources in the NBA that I would even... I don't have sources in the NBA, period.
18: He knows James Harden plays on that team, right?
0: That's my thing. And, Deutsch, you can hop in on this because you know the salary cap stuff better than I do. There's no way that LeBron can go to Cleveland without them getting rid of James Harden, right? Because that is, and I agree with you, J-Mart, that's the holdup, as weird as it sounds, is I don't know how they play together. I don't think that LeBron would have very much fun playing with James Harden. Is there any conceivable way that Cleveland could get rid of James Harden, or the contract's too weird and he's kind of stuck there and LeBron would have to deal with it?
15: Well, I believe he has a player option. I'd have to double check.
0: This is James Harden?
15: Yeah, I believe he has a player option. But at the end of the day, I think the goal was always to re-sign him for 3 years, which was, you know, most would say probably not the smartest idea to begin with.

0: considering
1: James
0: the playoff.
1: James Harden for 3 years?
0: That's why, apparently, yeah, that was the plan. That was what was reported. Oh, now, I don't know, personally, I don't know James Harden.
1: He does have a player option for 26, 27.
0: So he could accept that. If he accepts that, LeBron would have to play for the minimum. If he doesn't, they say, like, James, we don't want you back, and then he becomes an unrestricted free agent, like, they have more flexibility for LeBron.
1: Let me jump in on that really quick. James Harden does not strike me as someone who will put the wants and needs of an organization before his own wants and needs. So, I mean, I don't, you know.
2: Unless he's gotten to that point where he just wants people to stop talking about not being able to win a championship.
1: Here's my separate question. Is there a market for James Harden?
0: No.
1: That's my, that I almost feel like you have to opt in, and he's so narcissistic. I mean, you talk about LeBron being a narcissist.
0: I guess an argument could be made, like, Trae Young hasn't been seen as, like, a winning, quote-unquote, basketball player, right? But he opted out, and they gave him 3 years, like, max contract.
2: Yeah, they lost their minds.
1: Trae Young's also, like, in his mid-20s, though.
0: But you could argue they're, like, the same. They put up stats, and they don't win you games. I know Trae's been to the Eastern Conference Finals. You know, like, so was James back when he was still really good. But I don't
1: know. Do you know how old James Harden is?
0: He's got to be 37, right?
1: He will be 37 on August 26th of this year.
0: Another way is Jared Allen moving him, because they gave him an extension, I believe, last year or the year before.
1: All right. Let me ask a different question on the Cavs. You can both answer this. You did make the Eastern Conference Finals. Now, you can argue there's a ceiling with James Harden. You got kind of lucky because the Pistons clearly realize they're not good enough. They're redoing everything that you know, whatever. Is it worth hypothetically blowing up a team that just played in the Eastern Conference Finals for a LeBron James nostalgia tour? Like, does bringing in LeBron get you any closer to the actual goal? And then if he retires after a year, does it help in any way? J-Mart, I'll throw it to you first on LeBron back to Cleveland.
2: All right, say that last part again.
1: Just, is it worth, in some way you're going to have to blow up a team that just made the Eastern Conference Finals. Is it worth blowing it up for LeBron James and what is essentially a nostalgia tour?
2: No.
1: Okay, go ahead.
2: Absolutely not. I mean, it depends. Like, are you blowing up a team where you already kind of feel like, you know what, this isn't working? Then you blow up a team, you tear it down to the studs, you do whatever it is to go ahead and rebuild it, right? But if you still believe that there's a chance with the current makeup of your team, then you don't add that level of personality at this stage, because LeBron's going to give you more offense than defense at this point in his career. He's not going to be able to give you a full 82-game season, maybe not even half of one, who knows. But he's going to kind of pick and choose his spots. He's going to sit out certain games against certain teams, you know, all of those kinds of things. You look at some of the games he sat out over the last couple of years, you'll notice his opponents in those games would have been teams where he would have struggled. So I look at all that, and it's just, at his age, I'm not going to wager, if I think that I have something that works, I'm not going to add that element into it, because I don't think that's it. And I'm certainly not going to, you know, trade away that core. Now, if I'm Cleveland and it's James Harden or LeBron James, it's hard to say you wouldn't want to take LeBron back home, because I do think they'd probably just embrace him all over again. But I don't know. Maybe I'm thinking with the wrong way. I just look at the Philadelphia thing and say, he's trying everything he can to get there right now. He's using all the clutch stuff that he can right now to get there, because he thinks that that could be another championship spot, so he could be a guy who won on four different teams and, you know, just continue to add to that legacy. I think he could go there. It's another big city environment, and, man, they'd love that as well on all the media networks and everything else. There'd be content for days with everything going on. If he and Jaylen Brown and Tyrese Mack, if those guys get along, that's why I think he could end up there. And then Miami, I think Miami could maybe use him.
1: It could.
2: Because I think they're missing some pieces there, but they obviously have some, they're a very top heavy lineup. He would go there and make them instantly much more interesting, I think. Whereas the Philadelphia thing, I think they would almost have to cede space for him because there's only one ball down there, and a lot of those guys really do want the ball in their hands. So I don't know. I look at all of it. I don't think there's a perfect situation. I think the best basketball situation where he's probably the most useful is probably Miami.
1: Really quick before we get back to Deutsch, the other thing that I didn't mention with the Warriors, why I was thinking early in the week that it made sense, I don't think his family's moving again. He's got a daughter who's she's in middle school, I think, elementary school, middle school. I don't think his wife is getting on a plane and moving the youngest daughter when LeBron is only going to be at the next spot for a year or two. So Golden State makes sense. It's a 30-minute plane ride up to the Bay Area. He could get back to L.A. on off days, whatever. That was part of the variable. I still think Cleveland, but the James Harden thing is tripping me up. Deutsch, I know you want to
2: ask. Why is he waiting?
1: Why is it? Well, real quick, Deutsch, and then I'll get to why he's waiting.
0: Yeah, I was just going to say, J-Mart brings up a really good point about why it could be Philly, and you bring up a very good point of why it could be Golden State. To me, those are the only two destinations he's legitimately considering. I don't think he wants to go back to Cleveland, and I can tell you one reason why, though. It was the Tyson comment about this is Donovan Mitchell's city, and you know we don't need LeBron anymore and stuff like that. I'm telling you, that he is thinking about that.
1: Real quick.
0: That's in his head, for
1: sure.
0: I think
1: LeBron... his legacy is too big to just go somewhere random to chase a ring. Like, I think LeBron is too big to just go to Philadelphia. Like, I think it's either Cleveland or you go to Golden State where you're playing with three other future Hall of Famers. By the way, I don't mean to cut both of you off, but we have to get to break here in half a second. The reason I think he's taking his time, Dan Beyer brought this up to me the other day. If he announces on Sunday, there's no first take, there's no one to react to, and everybody immediately goes into World Cup mode because the U.S. plays on Monday. If he announces on Monday, it definitely gets buried by the U.S., and if he announces on Tuesday, there's a chance it's coming off of a World Cup win. Dan Beyer has hypothesized that...
2: he thinks it'll be Wednesday?
1: Wednesday.
2: That's interesting.
1: Yeah, for people who have not looked at a schedule, it is the first day since the start of the tournament with no World Cup games. The round of 16 will be complete.
2: Dude, if he does that, first off, that's brilliant by Beyer, but my goodness, man, how vain can you be that you would need the entire news cycle for your...
0: Well, what about the whiteboard? I mean, all of this is planned.
2: Good point.
0: He needs his name in the...
1: I mean, he's got a 24-year track record that he needs to be in the news cycle, so... yeah, we'll see what happens. So final, you know what? We got more to talk about. So real quick, final pick, Deutsch. Well, we'll go to J-Mart first. Your final pick, where does he play next year?
2: I'm sticking with it, even though I think you could be right, Torres. I'm going to say Philadelphia.
0: I'm going to say I agree with Aaron's point about close to home. I think it's between Golden State and Philly. I think he's going to go play golf with Steph. I don't think he cares about winning anymore.
1: I'm going to say Golden State as well.
2: Yeah, I think you may have sold me on that. I'm going to stick by my guns. Because in case I'm right, it's a great sound.
1: Yeah, it is. We will lead the show with it next week. If he signs with Philadelphia, that is assuming that he has signed anywhere. LeBron James, I said it doesn't feel like it did back in the day, and we just did 23 minutes on the decision part 4.
2: I'm ashamed. I don't know about you.
1: Fox Sports Radio. Aaron Torres, Jason Martin, broadcasting live from the Fox Sports Radio studios. J-Mart, earlier we did talk about Jaylen Brown, the Celtics. What were they thinking? You just brought up a great point, though. That is a stacked roster with or without LeBron. Is Philadelphia now the favorite in the East with Jaylen Brown? We'll discuss that next. Fox Sports Radio.
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17: 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And you tell us where this show lies.
23: Every team that has traded Paul George, historically, has gotten significantly better. Yep. And I'm wondering here, how many teams are going to still trade for Paul George? If Boston makes the playoffs, he'll be 37 next playoffs. And if you told Celtics fans before last season, Jason Tatum would tear his Achilles, they'd still finish as the two seed in the East, they'd probably think that they'd be thrilled. Instead, look how they feel today. They're saying it's the worst trade in Boston sports history.
24: Boston traded Babe Ruth. Let me tell you.
25: That's what I was. They traded him for money. They traded the greatest baseball player ever for money, and this is just as bad.
26: I mean, if you just go by the people that he was traded for,
24: you could build an all-star team.
26: Well, you could say he's the greatest player of all time,
24: right?
26: Because it was Shai Gilgeous-Alexander,
24: yes,
26: Domantas Sabonis, Victor Oladipo, Danilo Gallinari, Jaylen Brown, 7 first-round picks, and 4 pick swaps. Good. This guy is somebody's goat.
24: Yes.
26: Because that's incredible.
24: But Izzy, it's a great point you make about Philadelphia, because Embiid thinks it's his team. Maxey thinks it's his team. Edgecombe says, hey, one day it's going to be my team. And Jaylen Brown's like, nah, all you, get the hell out of the way. This is my team now.
26: Well, Jaylen Brown's on Twitch telling everybody that Joel Embiid is a flopper. Remember that?
24: Yes.
26: After the playoffs ended?
24: Yep.
26: So that's going to be... Now, I'm sure they can hash it out the way you would assume Tatum, and he could have hashed out whatever issues. I'm sure they'll do it. I'm sure, you know, Embiid can swallow his pride a little bit because he knows he probably has the most championship-ready team that he's had since 2019, but...
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0: Welcome back, everybody. Fox Sports Radio. Hope everyone had or is having a great 4th of July. It is 1:31 Eastern Time. Bernie Fratto follows us. Still technically July 4th on the Mountain and Central or Pacific time zones, I should say. Again, hope everyone had a great holiday week and a great holiday in general. Two World Cup games on Sunday. We also had two on Saturday. The excitement of the FIFA World Cup is now streaming live on Fox One, the official English streaming platform to catch every unforgettable moment. Fox One brings the action straight to your screen so you never miss a goal. Download Fox One and experience the FIFA World Cup live. Again, two games on Sunday. How about this for a fun one? Brazil versus Norway in the early game. The Norway Viking row has taken over the internet. That is at 4 p.m. Eastern. And then 8 Eastern at Azteca Stadium in Mexico City, England versus Mexico. Both games to advance teams to the round of 8. J-Mart, really quick. So last segment, we were talking LeBron. We were talking about where will he land, impact he will have, all of that. And you brought up Philadelphia because Philadelphia now is suddenly a very intriguing team. So earlier in the show, we talked about Jaylen Brown being traded from Boston. Why would Boston do this? I think because it was such what appears to be a bad trade from the Boston perspective, it's been overlooked that the Philadelphia 76ers now have a core of Tyrese Maxey, VJ Edgecombe, Jaylen Brown, and Joel Embiid. And for the first time in Embiid's career, they are not totally reliant on him playing a bunch of games and being an MVP caliber player. I really like the Philadelphia 76ers. And I think, again, so much has been a focus of how bad it looks from the Celtics perspective. Not enough people talking about how good Philadelphia has a chance to be.
1: Totally agree. It not being all on Embiid's shoulders might mean that you could potentially have him fresh in the playoffs, which would be a new change or something we haven't seen too often in the history there. But generally, like, looking at the team as a whole, like, yeah, it's a really good deal. You also, addition by subtraction as well, because Paul George goes, as does that atrocious contract, like one of the worst contracts in the NBA, which is the other side of the Boston thing. It's like you inherited that. That deal is absolutely brutal. If you look at it, I want to say it's high 40s or 50 million this year and like mid 40s next year. It's an awful, awful contract. But just what they are putting on the floor this season, that's why I didn't understand, like, okay, Boston, you want to move him, but you're going to move him for Paul George and you're going to keep him in the Eastern Conference and pretty much create a championship contender, a team that really had been an afterthought for the last couple of years. You've put them right back on the map. We were wondering, you know, what is the East going to look like and who are we going to be watching next year? I'm fascinated to see what Indiana looks like with Haliburton coming back out of the injury. Giannis making the move to Miami. I still think they need some pieces down there. Detroit, we'll see what they do for a follow-up from last year. But, and then, of course, the Knicks. But, like, Boston, to me, takes a major step down, and Philadelphia rises right to the level of a team you could see representing the East for sure in the NBA Finals if things were to fall their way, because they have the talent, and they have dogs on that roster as well. Like, that's the one thing about Jaylen Brown you can't say is he didn't give it his all. Like, whatever you want to say about him being maybe a diva or having a bit of that smartest guy in the room personality behind the scenes or whatever, when he's on the floor, I mean, he can be incredibly not just efficient, but he's super aggressive. He's one of those kind of guys that really competes hard. And so you put him on that roster, that's like the anti-Ben Simmons, right? Like, you get yourself exactly the opposite of that. I agree with you. I think Philadelphia is right there in the mix, which is why, you know, I look at LeBron and think, well, if you want your best chance to win, that might be it. Even though I think I may have backed off that, and I now agree with you and think that it's probably going to be Golden State. Good conversation during the break as well that kind of added to that. But, yeah, I like Philadelphia. I do. I'm not saying they're going to win the championship, but they should definitely have a really solid season and be a near top seed, if not the number one seed. They should be a top three seed in the East.
0: Yeah, it's hard to say anyone other than the Knicks is the favorite. I think you can very comfortably put them at number two. Really quickly, hard pivot, because I'm kind of interested in this, and I don't know if you are or not, and you might not be, and that's totally fine. Ja Morant to the Blazers.
1: Yeah.
0: I don't think it's going to work. Well, let me just say this. Work is not the right term to use. I don't think we'll look back and say in a year, 2 years, 5 years, it was to any degree of success. Off the court issues, increasing injury issues. By the way, he plays a style of play that's not going to age well. He doesn't shoot well. He attacks the rim. I also think if you're the Portland Trail Blazers, you're completely irrelevant. Your owner seems to want to move the team. The owner's acting weird. I don't mind it from the Blazers' perspective. I don't think it'll work. I don't think we'll look up at next year and the Blazers will be a three seed or anything like that. But I don't mind them taking a chance on a guy that is still only 26 years old, even though, like I said, I don't think it's probably going to end well, and that's going to be mostly a Ja Morant thing.
1: I think it's probably going to be a disaster. I'm hoping for Ja Morant's sake that it, you know, becomes a nice second act for him. I don't think they're going to win, even if he does turn everything around. The one problem is if you go and you look at his statistics in pretty much all categories and his percentages, his efficiencies, all of those things, he's gotten no better in anything because he just hasn't focused enough. Like, because he's been so distracted and they've dealt with so many different things, whether it is the injuries or the off-court stuff or just kind of the aloofness and all of those things that have gone on, his skills have eroded. They have not gotten better. And it's not because he's just banged up. It's just because I'm not sure he was putting the work in. I don't know, but like, you can't really explain it any other way that like he should have been ascending. And we saw the best of Ja Morant in the first 2 years. And that's a shame. I don't see that turning around, but I'm hoping maybe this moment he feels he has another shot and maybe there's been some maturity or there will be some in this next few months. Maybe there's some soul searching. Maybe he gets some good advice, has some good people around him. He hasn't to this point and he gets a better opportunity. It does make Portland more interesting. I don't know what else they were going to do because Portland is not a place anybody wants to go play right now. Maybe to your point, because they're going to move the team, it's just kind of like they're waiting out the spread or something to that degree. So I guess I understand it. I understand your point, I should say, but I still don't like it just because I don't know why you want to add Ja Morant to a team right now.
0: We will see what happens with Ja Morant. He is a Blazer. Jaylen Brown is a Philadelphia 76er, and we will see what happens with LeBron James. Fox Sports Radio, Aaron Torres, Jason Martin. Let's get it over the news desk to Sager. Final update this evening. What's going on, my friend?
2: A reminder, the U.S. plays Belgium Monday night in Seattle. Flo Balogun out after the red card last game. Ricardo Pepi will likely start in the FIFA World Rankings before the tourney began. Belgium was ranked number 9 in the world ahead of Germany. The U.S. was ranked number 17. There are two World Cup games Sunday, including the Sunday nighter with Mexico hosting England. That is scheduled to start at 8 p.m. Eastern time. Thunderstorms possible. Rain is likely. There were two games Saturday, July the 4th, to begin the round of 16. Morocco won indoors in Houston 3-0 over Canada, including a couple of late goals there. Morocco was outshot 10-5 in the game. And outdoors in Philadelphia in near 100-degree temperatures, huge crowd nonetheless, and France on a penalty kick in the 70th minute eliminated Paraguay 1-0. France is 5-0 in this tournament. It had nearly double the possession in this game and outshot Paraguay 15-5 and had a corner kicks advantage 12-2. And the goal was from Kylian Mbappe, his 7th goal of this tournament, his 19th career World Cup game. Paraguay, clearly inferior, tried to bully France, made for an ugly game, but France advances to a quarterfinal on Thursday against Morocco in New England. Patrick Ewing, according to ESPN, will become an assistant coach for the Washington Wizards, and Steve Clifford will be a coaching advisor there. In the WNBA, Golden State sent Atlanta to a fifth straight loss, 88-83. Expansion Portland won at Seattle 77-72. The Seattle Storm 5-17. Caitlin Clark of Indiana will miss Sunday's game at Las Vegas with a bad back. Vegas star Asia Wilson has missed the last two games this week with an ankle injury. Venus and Serena Williams withdrew from doubles today at Wimbledon due to Serena's knee injury. They were due to play a Saturday first rounder. Venus Williams on Friday lost her first round match in mixed doubles. As for men's singles, six seed American Taylor Fritz won his third rounder, but Francis Tiafoe lost in five sets, so Fritz is the last American left there. Denny Hamlin earned the NASCAR pole for Sunday at Chicago. For this month's MLB All-Star Game, host Philadelphia has five players on the National League roster, tying Atlanta and the Dodgers. Chris Sale with his 10th All-Star selection, Freddie Freeman with his 10th. Toronto All-Star first baseman Vladimir Guerrero Jr. will not play due to his bad back, and Yankee outfielder Aaron Judge was elected as a starter, currently out, though, with a rib injury. The Dodgers took the late game tonight 3-0 over the Padres, who've lost 8 straight. DH Shohei Ohtani of LA did not play after a sore biceps on Friday, but could return on Sunday. Yoshinobu Yamamoto, the winning pitcher, 10 strikeouts in 7 innings. Arizona beat Milwaukee 4-3. Brewers starting pitcher Brandon Woodruff is going back on the IL. Boston's Sonny Gray now 10-1 after a victory at the Angels 8-1. Road wins for Miami, San Francisco, and St. Louis, which beat the Cubs 3-0 at Wrigley. Fog delay after the 6th inning of about 15 minutes and a rain delay at the start of that game. Atlanta and Philadelphia each won, Baltimore as well. The White Sox are tied for first in the AL Central after winning at Cleveland 3-1. Pittsburgh and Detroit with victories. Seattle 11-0 over Toronto. Minnesota hit 6 home runs and beat the Yankees 11-4 in New York. And Yordan Alvarez has 29 homers this year. He hit 2 at home in Houston tonight, beating Tampa Bay 10-8. He had the game winner in the bottom of the ninth that ended the Rays' 9-game winning streak. Back to you.
0: Thank you very much, Steve DeSager. DeSager, have a great evening. I assume you'll be back tomorrow with the fellas Arnie Spanier, Chris Plank, and Ephraim Salam and Mark Willard earlier in the day. Fox Sports Radio. We have one segment left before we toss it over to Bernie Fratto. We have a lot of predictions for the week ahead. 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
14: Dan Campbell had said very passionately back in April that the Lions did not believe that Terrion Arnold was involved in this incident in Florida, and that as far as they

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1: Heartfelt conversation with Arnold on the field that has been making the rounds. So the question, you've got Lions coach Dan Campbell, who said back in April that defensive back Terrion Arnold's incident was, quote, not a big deal. On the disaster index, where does this land? All right, where does this land? The question. So on the disaster index, this was not a shark attack. It was just a mosquito bite. Unfortunately for Dan Campbell, it turns out this was a giant mosquito from Jumanji, and the Lions, franchise now has West Nile. So it's a mosquito bite, but it's a problem. Campbell allowed himself to be missiled. Like he assumed his player was being truthful, and you know what happens when you assume? That's right, you end up getting hoodwinked, bamboozled, and hornswoggled, which is what happened here. And this is the situation.
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10: Izzy, I am so confused. The United States appears to finally be good at soccer, and I have no idea what the Celtics were thinking by trading Jaylen Brown to a team they just lost to in the Eastern Conference semifinals in the Philadelphia 76ers. I'm sorry, in the first round, right?
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0: Geeks and Martin. We are taking you up till 2 a.m. Eastern time, 11 minutes from now. Bernie Fratto will take the baton from us. Cannot wait to hear what Bernie has to say about a wild week in sports. And if you missed any of today's show, you're going to want to listen to the podcast. 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Right after the show, today's podcast will be posted. 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J-Mark, first of all, happy 4th, even though it's the 5th where you are, man. I know you had a fun day with the family. And let's get to some predictions for the week. First of all, you already laid it out a few segments ago, but will LeBron James have signed with someone by the time we come on air next week? And if so, who?
1: Yes. So I went with Philadelphia earlier, but I'm not just going to do that. I'm going to back off that. I still think that's a definite possibility, but I think there's some things that might get in the way of that. And so I'm going to go with what I originally thought for the last couple of weeks, even before the LA thing was done, where he had said he was going to play elsewhere. Golden State's where I've heard for a year, it feels like. And so I'm going to go with Golden State. And I'm hard pressed to think Byard's wrong. Like, him having the entire stage to himself on Wednesday seems like the Rich Paul kind of move. So I think it will happen before we're on, and I think it'll be Golden State.
0: Yeah, for people who missed that, I was with Dan Byer the other day, and he actually referenced the fact that Wednesday is the first day that we will have had without any World Cup games, and so it feels like LeBron James, being LeBron James, will probably make an announcement then. I'm going to go with Golden State as well. I laid it out. I just think everything LeBron does is about legacy, about bigger picture. Philly's the best spot to win.
1: Yes.
0: I don't think he's ending his career in Philadelphia. You brought up a great point about James Harden in Cleveland. It just doesn't really make sense unless James Harden's leaving and it doesn't feel like he is. Golden State, the family is a 30-minute plane right away. The other thing that I didn't mention, Draymond Green, like, I don't know the exact verbiage, but could have taken a contract extension, did not, and it sounds like they're trying to rework some money. Another note, by the way, it's also worth noting, Steve Kerr was reportedly interested in leaving and decided to stay at the end of the season. So I'm going to go with LeBron James ending up as a Golden State Warrior.
1: It feels like they're expecting him to come there based on the way they're operating this last few weeks.
0: Listen, I like Jaxel Lennonborg as much as the next guy. I don't think that's a reason for Steve Kerr to be very seriously considering stepping away and then coming back. A top 11 pick is not a reason. Really quickly, Team USA Monday night against Belgium in Seattle. Do you expect Team USA to get the victory?
1: Man, it's hard for me to say they're not. Like, I think this is it one way or the other. I don't think they're going to win in the round of 8. But I do think, man, I don't know. Am I wrapping myself too deep in the flag? I think they're going to win. I think they'll beat Belgium. They'll reach the quarters. That's going to feel pretty good and like almost success. And then reality is going to smack them in the face in the next round. But I think they will win Monday behind this country. It's just going to be a really hard environment for Belgium.
0: Yeah, U.S. would face Portugal or Spain in the round of 8. So it's hard to imagine them not advancing past there. I'm as optimistic as anybody else. I do think Team USA beats Belgium. Worth noting, by the way, too, J-Mart, we saw that environment in Seattle, a great soccer town, playing at Lumen Field, home of the Seattle Seahawks. And if you remember that second group stage match against Australia, place was rocking. We're going to have an 8 p.m. Eastern start time on Monday. By the way, two great games on Sunday as well. Brazil-Norway is at 4 p.m. Eastern. Mexico, England at 8. All right, I'll tell you what, we got to get out of here. Want to thank the crew. Mary Mack on the board, thank you for all your hard work today. Great patriotic music throughout the show. We appreciate you, even though you're not really the Jaguars fan that you once told me you were, neither here nor there. Thank you to Brandon Deutsch. Thank you to Steve DeSager. For my partner, Jason Martin, download the podcast and stay tuned because Bernie Fratto's next. 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
8: All of you people have cried forever. 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They know who's good and who's not good. We don't know what we're doing. I've said it 1,000 times. The worst people to have pick award winners, all-stars, are the players. They're too invested. They're jealous. Can you hear this? Is this on? Players are jealous of each other. If you think this is just Caitlin Clark, I got news for you. In 2017, the NBA said, all right, let's let the players vote on the All-Star in the NBA. 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Kelvin, can I give you the number?
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8: 324 players cast a vote in 2017 for the All-Star game. 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He won one of the great. How was it not unanimous for an, right? It's just an exhibition game. How about Kevin Durant in 2017? He won one of the best players in the league.
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10: 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There was not enough there to keep him locked up without bond. The judge giving him, granted, $1 million is a pretty big number, but still able to reach the bond. So what are the Lions saying by releasing Terrion Arnold? This one is not that complicated. 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
14: The World Cup's round of 16 started Saturday with Morocco eliminating Canada 3-0, including two late goals in Houston. Then outdoors in Philadelphia in near 100-degree temperatures, France eliminated Paraguay 1-0 on a penalty kick in the 70th minute by Kylian Mbappe, his seventh goal of this tournament. The U.S. plays Belgium on Monday night in Seattle. Patrick Ewing will become an assistant coach for the Washington Wizards, reportedly. WNBA wins for Golden State and Portland. Venus and Serena Williams withdrew from doubles at Wimbledon due to Serena's knee injury. In singles, women's number two Elena Rybakina was upset, and number three Iga Swiatek also lost. Denny Hamlin earned the NASCAR pole for Sunday at Chicago. For this month's baseball All-Star game, Philadelphia, the host, has five players on the NL roster, tying the Dodgers and Braves. Dodgers beat the Padres 3-0. I'm Steve DeSager.
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19: Well, that's right. You heard the man. It is that time of week. My name is Bernie Fratto. We are coming to you live in the Fox Sports Radio studios here in Las Vegas. We'll take you up to 3 a.m. Pacific, 6 a.m. Eastern. And what a show we've got tonight. Two great guests. Stay with me all 4 hours. My buddy Jeff Dawson from Boston is a true insider in Boston. He doesn't give opinions. Use true inside information. He will tell you what really happened with Jaylen Brown. You're not going to believe it. Yes. We have another great guest coming up in about 17 minutes as well. My guy, Dr. Doug, will talk about some sports injuries. But we're going to get to everything tonight, I promise you. You know what's out there. You know what all the big stories are. We're going to play the hits. And of course, on this momentous day, America 250, July 4th, 2026, where, as you know, the framers prioritized life, liberty, and the pursuit of happiness. One LeBron James is seeking happiness. Now, the one thing I will not do tonight is try to ruminate about what LeBron's next step might be, where he might end up. What I will do, though, is attempt to set the record straight. Because LeBron didn't leave the Lakers. The Lakers left him. So we had two red cards this week. Flo Balogun got a red card. And we'll get to that tonight. We certainly will. And LeBron got a red card too. They showed him the door. You see, even though all the LeBron sycophants and minions and LeBron himself are trying to sing a different tune, I'm going to give you some obvious empirical evidence. There are objective truths. There are personal feelings. I got nothing against the guy. It's just become a clown show now. It's just become a spectacle. Okay. Happiness. Really? Happiness. You know, is this to imply that LeBron wasn't happy during his tenure with the Lakers? LeBron reminds me of an 80-year-old who sits in front of a slot machine all day here in Vegas while chain-smoking as he's hooked up to an oxygen tank. His lack of self-awareness is, frankly, legendary. He wasn't happy living in L.A. Sure as hell was. His family wasn't happy living in L.A. He sure as hell was. Bronny, when his son Bronny signed, LeBron was over the moon. He realized his dream of playing with his own son in an NBA game. And J.J. Redick even said he earned it. He did? All right, I don't have time to go down that road tonight. But this didn't happen in a vacuum just this last week. This whole ordeal about the Lakers ghosting LeBron really started on February 2nd, 2025, when the Lakers acquired one Luka Doncic. Yes, that's when it really began. And then fast forward to June of 2025, that's widely considered by NBA insiders to be the beginning of the LeBron James era in Los Angeles, because the Lakers quietly refused to offer Bron any type of multi-year extension. And at that point, the front office of the Lakers effectively signaled they're going to prioritize their future payroll flexibility, specifically so they can build around their newly acquired superstar, Luka Doncic. So the Lakers refuse the extension, even though it's my understanding that Rich Paul, that's LeBron's agent, sought a multi-year extension to replace his player option and secure his final years in Los Angeles. Well, but he wasn't happy. But he wanted a multi-year extension. Okay, the Lakers declined, said, nah, we're going to shift to, quote, year-by-year approach to preserve long-term salary cap space. So what does LeBron do then? He opts in for his $52 million. At that point, he could have left. If he really wanted to leave the Lakers like they said he did, he left them. He did it on his own terms. He could have left. He could have left in June of 2025. But instead, on June 29, 2025, let the record show, LeBron officially exercised his $52.6 million player option. That locked him in for at least one more season with the Lakers. But by opting in rather than signing a new long-term max contract, it was pretty obvious to everybody that LeBron lost significant multi-year leverage over the front office. This allowed Rob Pelinka, the general manager of the Lakers, to openly transition the Lakers franchise and create a blueprint toward a Luka Doncic future centered around Luka Doncic. Now, this whole sequence of events guaranteed that LeBron would enter the 2025 season, 26 season, on the final year of his contract, because the Lakers maintained their stance, never offered him a deal during the season. Even though LeBron smiled, said all the right things, clearly was auditioning to stay, did play hard, no doubt there. They beat a depleted Houston Rocket team who they would not have beaten if they had Fred VanVleet, but they did, so gave it out to him. Started out 3-0 in the playoffs, and in reality set in, they were 1-6. Goodbye, good night. Go home. You do not get the home version of the game. That set up the ultimate departure this past week as LeBron leaves, announces it, you know, right in the middle of the World Cup. He didn't even have to announce it. Free agency was coming. He could have kept his options open. But no, he wants to be in control, even though deep down he's not. And who knows? He hasn't been. Not who knows. He hasn't been for a year and a half. And I don't think that sits well with him. But you're not going to ever convince me, ever, that LeBron would have not gladly accepted an extension in the summer 2025 so that he would have secured a little more long-term opportunity in Los Angeles, perhaps his own, you know, farewell tour and things of that nature. And that's my opinion. That in my mind, LeBron would have gladly stayed had the Lakers showed any inclination of wanting to keep him and sign him for additional years. You tell me he would have turned that down, saying, no, I got to go elsewhere because, see, I want happiness. Look, people are theorized, you know, fans collectively, people pick on fans, players pick on fans, think they're stupid. You know, the collective intelligence of fans sometimes can be really interesting in terms of their insight and how they might look more deeply into a situation as a collective group than folks might give them credit for. See, because once LeBron realized that the Lakers were prioritizing Luka instead of him, and he took a look in the mirror and said, it's probably time for me to go. Because, see, he doesn't want to be all the things he says he wants to be. He wants to be the center of attention. He would not have taken a pay cut. Now he says he'll play for the league minimum in the right circumstances because he wants happiness. Okay, that's all. That all sounds good. Don't tell me. Show me. Show me you're actually going to do that. I'm not buying it for 1 second, because he sure as hell said he didn't want to do it with the Lakers. He wanted to be the center of the attention, and he refused to take a pay cut. That's what I heard. Once he saw Austin Reeves get paid, there was steam coming out of his ears. He knew the Lakers were no way, no hell, no way now, ever going to pay him $50 million per season. So I'm of the belief LeBron had plans of, he had designs of wanting to leave Los Angeles long before this, okay? Again, even though ironically he pushed for the Lakers to draft Bronny, then announced he wasn't returning after Bronny's contract became fully guaranteed. Clearly, LeBron wanted a farewell tear like Kobe. He wanted the Lakers to pay him a premium contract for his final years, just like they did for Kobe. But again, in my opinion, and this is the collective opinion of many, many fans, I don't listen to LA radio because I don't live there. I understand Petros and Money do a fine job. Mason in Ireland, I heard they took call after call last week saying good riddance, LeBron. Not everybody, but a large faction of fans. They never would have said that about Kobe, Magic, Kareem. You get the point, okay? Nobody in Los Angeles, I really believe, viewed LeBron as being on the same level as Kobe, and they don't view him as being a Lakers legend. We're going to get into this a little bit in the midnight hour with a fun topic, a little different than maybe you might be expecting. So hold that thought. But that's just my opinion, you know. I could be wrong. Now, let's get to the red card quickly, because 5 o'clock Pacific time Tuesday, the Lakers take on Belgium. And I believe they will beat Belgium. Full of Balogun's controversial red card has been sort of the story surrounding the United States. But I'm of the belief that actually the U.S. team might turn this into a positive. I think they already are starting to adopt this very resilient us-against-the-world mentality. Okay? The adversity, and they faced them already. Pulisic missed a game. Balogun's heading out now. They haven't really had their full lineup on the field. They had to sit four guys with yellow cards against Turkey A. But they got some good experience, and here they are, and they look rock solid. And they were down one man for 36 minutes against Bosnia-Herzegovina and still managed to gather another goal. I think adversity unifies this squad. It's helped them build defensive discipline, which they'll need in their upcoming match against Belgium on Monday. And I think it proves the team can win in difficult conditions. They've got this tournament mentality. Now, historically, American squads have struggled during major tournament collapses. Okay? They just don't seem to lock into the forces defensively, and they have tried to rely on structure rather than individual attacking talent. They have defensive depth. Not only do they come back and score a goal with one man short in the closing 36 minutes of a high-stakes match against Bosnia, but they maintain a clean sheet. So when you look at the outrage that surrounds this VAR decision, which is also baffling to me because my understanding that the VAR system, I think it stands for video assisted replay, was designed for goal, no goal, offside, not offside, onside, inbounds, out of bounds, not to replay over and over again in super slow motion a guy stepping on another guy's ankle. Now the referees determined because of the severity that it was a red card. There doesn't have to be intention. We're way past that, okay? It's an issue because they're playing without a primary striker like Balogun forces his squad, because when he's on the field, teams have to adjust their tactics and it allows other players to step into the spotlight and contribute. Paging Christian Pulisic. It's time for him maybe to join the superstar roll call along with Mbappe and the rest of the crew that have been scoring goals willy-nilly, including, you know, Harry Kane. And right on down the line, you know who I'm talking about. I think they're going to beat Belgium, and that I believe their next opponent after that would be Spain. And the one I'm looking ahead to, why not? I get to look ahead because I was talking on the radio, would be France in the semifinals. I believe that would be on June 14th, but I don't want to get too far ahead of myself. I just want everybody to be healthy, and let's give an effort. Let's see where it takes us. Coming up, one of our fan favorites here, Dr. Doug Anderson. He's been on our show many times. He's our version of David Chow, only better in my view. And we're going to talk about Pulisic. And by the way, another guy with the world on his shoulders, Luka Doncic. He was very susceptible to injury. We're going to talk to Doug about these things. LeBron at 42. Remember, and by the way, we're in July now. It's just around the corner. NFL teams are going to be in camp. What's Patrick Mahomes' prognosis? Aaron Rodgers. We're going to play all the hits. I'm Bernie Fratto. We are coming to you live from the Las Vegas Fox Sports Radio studios. Keep it locked. 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
1: Everybody on there, I get that. But, okay, the current face of the league and some of the founding fathers here, or however you want to describe them, but, you know, the founding members,
0: So you got to put Angel Reese on there. You got to get Angel Reese on there, get some clicks. I mean, Paige Becker's just got to the league. Wonderful player. But come on.

0: Like, how does somebody go, who did we leave out here? I don't know. Looks good to me. I mean, is Cheryl Swoops on there? Cynthia Cooper on there? Cheryl Miller on there? Like, I don't know. How far are we going back? I have followed women's basketball for a long, long time. And as much as I look at the WNBA, the growth of it, and the stars, you know, they go 92 yards and they kick a field goal. That's the feeling I get. It just feels like the WNBA doesn't get it. Take advantage of these moments. Sell the stars. But you have a poster and you forget to put... I mean, Taurasi? Taurasi's one of the three greatest WNBA players of all time. Like, we're not even debating these things. Oh, my God.
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1: 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Colin Cowherd. 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Live. Covino and Rich. The Odd Couple with Rob Parker and Kelvin Washington. The Jason Smith Show with Mike Harmon. And The Ben Maller Show. 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
6: All right, we're back at the Bernie Frano Show. Fox Sports Radio. Just getting started. We're taking 3 a.m. Pacific, 6 a.m. Eastern. So welcome in, a gentleman. Been a fixture on my show for the last couple years, thanks to his solid analysis and insights. Dr. Doug Anderson, based in Brea, California, proud to have been a high school teammate of his. And, Doug, I want to talk about the big names in sports. And, you know, injuries are a part of sports. And you hope players stay healthy, but things happen. And so, Doug, first, how are you?
7: I'm good, Brady. Happy birthday, America, and happy birthday to Frano Nation.
6: There you go, bud. All right, I want to start with Kristen Pulisic. I believe calf injuries can be complicated, and they're going to need a big game out of him with Noel Balogun. And it's my understanding that muscle group is sensitive to explosive moments. When you have, like, sudden stresses like spraining or cutting, it could re-aggravate the muscle. Doug, give me your thoughts. Because you batted 1,000 on all the questions I've asked of previous athletes heading into key games with injuries. Do you share my fear? What are your thoughts?
7: Yes, well, a couple things. One, I'm glad that it's his left calf, because if you look back at his career, it's the right calf is the one that's been the one that's given him the most problems. Right calf in early 2018, right calf in fall 2018, right calf in 2020, right calf in 2024. As opposed to the left calf, which was just a couple of times this year. And the most recent left calf, it wasn't when he was like cutting or taking off or something. It was actually a contusion. He was stepped on it. So it's a little bit different injury. He seems to be doing okay. So I think that he's going to be fine.
6: My last question regarding him, because it's my understanding the biggest danger isn't so, you know, necessarily the primary injury itself. But if you potentially return too soon, if there's a lingering hematoma, what do I mean by that? Did Pulisic, I forget how long he was out, Doug, but he came back, I think, the 24th or 25th, whatever the case may be. Was he out enough time to satisfy what your standards would be.
7: So obviously I'm not in the locker room, but again, I believe this was a contusion injury as opposed to a pull injury, right? So again, there could have been swelling, there could have been pain. I don't know. You know, he played they let him sit out that second game, and then he played the last part of I think game three, and he had no problems. And then he played, you know, most of the next game with no problems. So, I think this one I'm probably not as worried about. I think we're probably going to be okay. If it was his right calf, I'd really be worried. But, you know, and calves are one of those things that can come back, and oftentimes they will come back because guys, you know, they want to, you know, they come back, so they try to come back too soon. And the other weird thing about the calf is, you know, as you're getting better, you'll walk around, you won't even feel it. You'll jog, you won't feel it. You even run, you won't feel it. You don't feel it until you try to explode and stop and cut. So, but it seemed like, you know, it looked like he was doing most of that. And again, I don't know how sore he was, you know, afterwards. And I believe, didn't they pull him late in one of the games too?
6: Yeah.
7: So there may be something still there. They may be on the, you know, side of caution. Obviously, you know, we know this next game, because we're missing, you know, because we're missing our big goal scorer, that, you know, he's just going to go for it, right? He you know, he'll play unless this thing, you know, blows up on him.
6: Absolutely. So we'll continue to watch it, but it's a slight concern of mine. I want to jump to Luka. I was already concerned about Luka. I've always been concerned about Luka. He's actually played an average of 46 games each of the last two seasons, and now he'll have to fill LeBron's shoes as the leader of that team for real. They've got to build around him. But here's a guy, frankly, he's had a susceptibility to lower body injuries, and I know he's had a heavy workload. What are your thoughts about Luka? Because I know you really have your finger on the pulse of the Lakers. Is he really going to be able to carry the freight? And why is he so susceptible to injury?
7: Well, first of all, yeah, it's a really interesting case. And definitely Luka's been banged up. And definitely he's had a bunch of, you know, lower extremity injuries, right? He's had, you know, right hip, right ankle, left calf, left thigh, right, you know, right ankle again. And my guess is that chronic right ankle is probably, he's probably already got scar tissue and instability in there because he's dinged it so many times. You know, he's had left hamstrings, right hamstrings. So, again, you know, that comes back to me. There's a whole bunch of questions I have on that. But before I get to there, I want to throw something out that's pretty darn interesting, and that is that Luka's played for 8 years.
6: Right.
7: Age 19 to age 26.
6: Correct.
7: In those 8 seasons, he's played 514 games. We had Shaquille O'Neal on the Lakers. He played 8 years. You know how many games Shaq played for the Lakers? 514. We've had LeBron James for the last 8 years. You know how many games LeBron James has played since he's been on the Lakers? Only 478. So actually, Luka's been a little healthier than LeBron since LeBron came to the Lakers. Now, on the flip side, though, because LeBron also started at the same age Luka did, from age 19 to 26, LeBron averaged like 76 games a season as opposed to 64. You know, Luka's, you know, total average is 64, and the number you quoted was low, and that's because last year when he was, you know, the year he was traded, right, that was he played the fewest games of all last year. He only played 50 games that season, right? So, but the rest of the time it's been 72, 70, 66, 66, 65, 64. So, very similar to, you know, if you start looking at Shaquille O'Neal's numbers too, right? I mean, again, they've 8 years with the Lakers, he played the same amount of games as Luka has in his first 8 seasons. So, yes, and Shaquille obviously was, you know, had too many injuries. He's a little bit injury prone as well. And of course, we know that Kobe thought he didn't prepare well enough, and that's what they're trying to look through with Luka now. And you know, you're probably aware that the Lakers are, you know, they have greatly expanded their analytics department. They're having a brand new biomechanics lab, a movement lab, a recovery lab. And if I'm on, I got to believe they're probably already looking at every single injury Luka had, and they're doing data on this thing already, putting it into the computer. They're trying to find out what time of game, what time of year, how many minutes, you know, was it a back-to-back, was it 3 games in 6 days, whatever. So I got to believe they're crunching a whole bunch of numbers that will be proprietary, we'll never know, but I'm sure they're looking in, you know, that's part of what they're, you know, they're going to be doing. And then every time that one of these guys gets hurt, man, they've got a recovery lab now that's going to be state of the art. So this will be interesting to see what goes on, because I suspect with Luka, is the, you know, that kind of athlete, that he is coming back too soon. And what's really interesting, because, you know, you're contrasting him to LeBron, and that is one of the things about LeBron you look at. You know, he had the streak of 1,297 games with in double digits, right? And, well, that only happens if you don't play unless you're thinking you're pretty darn good. And, you know, those games where they were, where Kobe Bryant was drug off that, I mean, he was dragging him off the floor. He'd go and try to play 5, 6, 7 minutes, and he couldn't do it, right? LeBron never did that. So that may be something that, you know, that we have to deal with Luka too. And that is, wait a minute, just like, you know, today with the Dodgers, you see that they can slow play these guys and make sure they are 100%. So I don't know what was going on in Dallas as far as that goes, but I got to believe that, you know, he probably tried to push it, you know, come back too soon.
2: I do know that when Luka limped off with his hamstring injury on April 3rd, 34 days later, he still couldn't return. There's one thing about Luka, I think, that looms, Doug. I'd like you to speak on this. And that's his conditioning, his overall conditioning. Will he be able to engage in the type of conditioning that will enable his body and his ability to absorb the physical shock of an 82-game schedule plus the playoffs?
7: Yeah, and the playoff is the big one. This thing, right, you know, and he, by the way, it wasn't a grade one. It was a grade two hamstring. So, I mean, he tore a muscle. He had a tear in there.
2: Yeah.
7: And those things take time. So, you know, he tried to do everything he could. But, yes, you know, obviously they've got a movement lab. I mean, I got to believe some of that's targeted Luka, right? Performance, movement, and a recovery. I've never even heard of a recovery lab. So they're going to be studying him big time. I've also heard reports that, you know, in the offseason, he was just playing, playing, playing. The Lakers are saying, you know, let's give your body a little break on the pounding in the offseason and do more strength conditioning and complementary work, you know, so you're good in the regular season.
2: No, that's very true. He does play in the offseason. And the other part of it is, you know, you mentioned his 8 years in the NBA. He was also a pro from the age of 14 in the top European league. So I think he's an old 26.
7: When he went to Spain for the PR people, well, what have they got in Spain? The reason why he went to Spain is because he was so comfortable with the people there, because, you know, he turned pro with 13 or 14, and that's where he started, was in Spain.
2: Right. All right, you mentioned LeBron. I want to move on to LeBron because he's going to have a lot to prove next year. He's entering his 24th season. He'll be 42, and talk to me about your thoughts. He was limited to 60 games last season due to a sciatica in his lower back and his right leg. Now, that's an ongoing management challenge for the rest of his life, especially when you are an older player. What are your thoughts about LeBron staying healthy in
7: so my worry on the LeBron next year, I'm less worried about the sciatica, and I know he's got arthritis in his feet too. That's an issue. But Bernie, to me, the elephant and the elephant in the room is his groin, because that groin, he nailed it in 2018-2019. He nailed it in 2019 and 2020. He nailed it again in 22 and 23, right? He nailed it again in 24 and 25. Now, he didn't miss any time this year with the groin, but I'm telling you, that's the one. And of course, groin, like hammy and calf, high rate of re-injury, and I got to believe that thing has got to be tons of scar tissue in there. I know he spends $1 million a year on his body, and you know, as a Laker fan, I'm hoping that some of that rubbed off on Luka, right? And I know that Luka's not going to go probably all in as much as LeBron, but I got to believe, seeing up close and seeing what LeBron was doing to stay on the court, some of that's going to rub off on him. My hope is.
2: Well, if you recall, the first time he had a severe groin injury was Christmas Day of 2018. So this has been going on
7: a
2: long time, and he missed almost a month after that. So 17 games. But the long and the short of it is, if you can manage through that, you expect LeBron to play enough minutes and enough games next year to be worthwhile.
7: So yeah, well, you know, if you look at the 8 years he played with the Lakers, 478 games, and that's less than Luka's played in the last 8 years, right? By 35 games. So, and he's not getting any younger. So whoever gets LeBron, right, they're probably hoping for 50, 55 games. And again, though, one thing we know about LeBron, he's not going to play unless he is, you know, probably 95%. Or, you know, I'm sure he plays in some pain, but, you know, you just never see LeBron go out for a couple, try to play, and then have to, you know, end the game early, right? He won't play unless he's, you know, pretty close to 100%.
2: All right, two more names that are going to be more prominent here in a couple of weeks as the NFL teams head into camp, and unless, of course, he may have aggravated his injury dancing too much last night at a wedding. Patrick Mahomes, I understand, is ahead of schedule, and he looks to have a full recovery. He tore an ACL and an LCL December 14th. What's the medical breakdown in your view, and as we head into this upcoming season for Patrick Mahomes?
7: Well, yeah. So, look, normally with the ACL, if it's just the ACL, they don't like to operate right away. They want to let the swelling go down, and they, you know, they'll like to wait a few weeks. But when you have multiple severe injuries like he had, because he had the lateral collateral ligament, the ligament on the outside of his leg, and the ACL, you know, he hurt that thing on December 14th. Boom. He had surgery on December 15th, and like I read an article a few months ago that, you know, he was rehabbing with his coach in February and actually doing better than the coach was. And I just saw a plug of something came across my desk that says he thinks he's going to be cleared for 11-on-11 at the start of training camp.
2: That's what they're aiming for. Yes, absolutely correct. And I think the start of training camp's around the 20th. For the Chiefs. So right now he's on record as saying he believes he'll start week one. Do you concur with that?
7: You know what? Unless something happens, I will concur with that. And I know right now they're being a lot more careful with quarterbacks, you know, especially coming off something like this. And look, that's the other thing, right? We live in a time now, right, when he's, you know, he'll be playing next year, but there's never in the history of the league have they protected the quarterback as much as they do now.
2: True.
7: So that's also going to help, because you and I know growing up, I mean, oh my God, you had a quarterback that had been injured coming back. It was like these, you know, the defense was just going to, they were going to cream him, right? They were shooting to get him out of the, they want to have that man out of the game. And right, Tom Brady never would have played at 44 or 45 without those kind of protections. And, you know, that's going to work in Mahomes' favor, even though he's not nearly that old. It's, you know, and, hey, same with Aaron Rodgers, is going to help him too, you know, because he's no longer a spring chicken. But, the fact that they are protected is going to help.
2: And I'm glad you brought up Aaron Rodgers. He's the last name. He enters his final season with Pittsburgh. He seems to, as you predicted 2 years ago, have recovered quite nicely from his Achilles, but also had a wrist fracture in his non-throwing hand last year that caused him to miss time. Is that something that could be chronic this year if he takes another hit?
7: Well, you know, first of all, we're talking Aaron Rodgers, so you know it's always going to be interesting and different, right? And so it's like, oh, yeah, I have a little fracture. Oh, actually, I have at least three little fractures. Oh, but I'm not going to tell you, and no one's going to tell you which bone or bones. We know there's eight little bones in the wrist, and there's two bones in the arm that come down. So nobody really knows, you know which ones were, well, somebody knows, but we don't know which ones were fractured and which ones weren't. Obviously, the good news is it's his non-throwing hand. And, you know, when it happened in the season, he missed the rest of the game, you know, that he had the injury, and then one more game, and that was it. So I don't think that's going to be an issue with him at all. That would be my guess. And again, you know, right now, I mean, this is now 2 years removed from the Achilles. So I think that, you know, I think he's going to be good to go. So.
2: Well, you've batted 1,000 so far, and all the things we've talked about, including Tua's, concussions, et cetera. So, Doug, great analysis, and thanks for pointing out to the people. It was actually Pulis Christian's left calf, not his right calf. But we're going to be watching all these things and see what happens. Thanks so much, Doug. As usual, simply outstanding, great insights.
7: You are very welcome. And one quick word. You know, when I do my commute, right, I there's four talk stations here in Southern California. So I hear parts of four different shows going to work and four more coming home. That's eight different talk shows. Nobody picked the Knicks. Nobody but Mr. Bernie Fratto that I heard. And you're adamant. And so props to you, because, boy, that was a genius call.
2: Well, thank you. I was adamant. I tweeted it out. I said it on this show. And frankly, Doug, they reminded me very much of the 1988 Detroit Bad Boy Pistons. There were a lot of similarities there. And I saw that when the Cleveland series started. But thanks, Doug. Thanks so much for coming on my show. Best as always. We'll talk soon.
7: You're very welcome. Take care, my friend.
2: It's Dr. Doug Anderson. He's based in Brea, California. He works with Olympic athletes, high school athletes. His knowledge is vast and always adding great texture and knowledge to my show, which I greatly appreciate. I'm concerned. I don't want to cast aspersions, but a calf injury is a weight-bearing injury, and the one thing that can aggravate it is first-step explosion, sudden movement. And let's face it, I think the U.S. can win this game without Flo. But I will also say this, that they're going to need a big game out of Christian Pulisic, and Bosnia-Herzegovina marked him with two men and made life very rough for him. And I expect Belgium to do the same thing. And let's see if he can rise to the occasion like so many of the other stars have, you know, like Messi and Mbappe and Erling Haaland and Harry Kane. That's the game we need him to step up. Coming up, we got a great Midnight Hour coming up. Three topics for 20 minutes from now, from where I sit. The clock strikes midnight, literally. Same perhaps for you, but figuratively for all of us, which means you get the last word. Again, we'll have three topics. I look forward to hearing from you. I got the best callers on the network. 877-996-6369, 877-99 on Fox. Warm up your fingers. We look forward to hearing from you. And yes, we will go overtime. If you don't get in by 1 a.m., I want to hear from you. We will go overtime. I'm Bernie Fratto. We're coming to you live from the Las Vegas Fox Sports Radio studios. Keep it locked right here. 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
19: Having been in television for 35 years, the summer's Death Valley. People are on the water. They're on a golf course. 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I mean, my summer viewing plummets. And yet in the summer, the World Cup overlapped the NBA Finals. It overlapped the Stanley Cup Finals. The Wimbledon's on. U.S. Open is on. The baseball season's on. And it is now beating NFL playoff games. Nobody cares about soccer. It's over. And we don't need Galileo. We don't need a telescope. Be loud, be proud. Put your chest out.
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0: The WNBA keeps growing. They celebrated its 30th anniversary, so they released a promotional poster. Now, this on top of what happened with Caitlin Clark. So they have this anniversary poster they're going to put out. And you're like, okay, there's a lot of players to celebrate. You can have the older players, former players, the newer players. You know, they had Paige Beckers on it. They had Angel Reese on it. They did not have Caitlin Clark on a promotional poster to celebrate 30 years. That'd be like if the NBA put out one and they didn't put Wemby in there. And you'd be going, well, of course they'll put Wemby in there because he's the future of the sport. Caitlin

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5: The Jaylen Brown trade has taken over the NBA. The Celtics send the former NBA Finals MVP, who was probably the MVP of the league for the first 60 games this year, to the 76ers. This looks ridiculous. Why would you trade away a guy this good and you get back a guy that any team takes a bunch of Maylock? Oh, we got Paul George. He's not. Why are we getting him? Come on, man. Paul George, he wasn't a 1. He wasn't a 1A. He wasn't a 2. He wasn't a 3. And we get draft picks. We don't need draft picks, man. We're trying to maximize the team we have now that won the title a couple of years ago and still has a prime Jason Tatum. What are we doing? And you should see what's going on. What are we doing? And I said, yes, because this trade right now looks awful.
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7: There are so many things you don't like.
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9: 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Literally, yep, it's midnight hour, 877-996-6369, 877-99 on Fox. We'll take your calls. Always look forward to them. You do a great job. Remember, the most boring conversations are when everyone agrees. All right, you heard my opening monologue on LeBron. It was a quasi-diatribe questioning his authenticity about looking for happiness, etc., and whether he really left the Lakers or what. So the first one is just a simple question. Simple question that I want the folks to weigh in on. Did LeBron graciously wave farewell? Was it really his call? Or was he shown the door? Look deeper into this versus the groupthink echo chamber media. And people get, look, I will say this. There are objective truths. There are personal feelings. LeBron does have a legion of fans. And if they, you know, people tell themselves what they want to believe so they get through their lives. Woody Allen made 50 movies about that. So just real quickly, did he wave goodbye, farewell on his own terms? Or in reality, was he shown the door? You heard all the evidence. I think you know where I weigh in on this one. All right. In watching, I've been fairly well glued to the World Cup for a lot of reasons. And I've come to this conclusion that I honestly believe now that I think the PK shootout is the most exciting play in all of sports. I know that may sound crazy coming from me. Why do I say that? Because the tension in a shootout is completely unmatched for multiple reasons. The extreme pressure. Four Germans, it was told, allegedly, didn't even want to take the pregame. They did not want to take the PK. They channeled their inner Scottie Pippen and said, I don't want to do that. You're burdened with the hopes and dreams of an entire nation. You're isolated in a highly vulnerable make-or-break moment. The anxiety, the adrenaline, just watching it. Now, I've been in pressure situations as an athlete. You feel it, okay? You don't want to hold mental pictures of what you don't want to happen, but they must. This is a winner-take-all ultimate stakes. I mean, Uruguay gets knocked out in the group stage. They cancel their private plane and say, find your own damn flight. So these are the reasons I believe that the PK shootout is the most exciting play of sports. By that time in the game, you are so exhausted after a grueling 120 minutes of

0: physical combat and regulation and extra time, you got to refocus mentally when your muscles are completely fatigued. Now, how about the goalkeeper? I didn't even mention them. They got their own high-stakes guessing game. They got 12 yards to cover. You got to anticipate. You got to read the kicker. Maybe knowing one single save can flip the momentum of an entire tournament for 4 years. The swings of emotion in these, you know, it's first a round of five, and then you go sudden death after that. My God, the contrast between the unbearable agony of missing a kick or the goalie letting a bad one in and the incredible jubilation when one is made is incredible. Off one kick, it turns sudden death drama into hope. So I believe it's the most thrilling spectacle in sport. But believe it or not, some people don't like the PK. I know people don't like it in hockey, the shootouts during the regular season. They don't do them during the Stanley Cup. There are plenty of people I've talked to that I respect that say it's baloney. You don't want to decide a tournament on that. So you may not even like the PK. And here I'm saying I think it's the most thrilling spectacle in all the sport because of the extreme pressure, the fact that the players have so much exhaustion, the goalkeeper, the one-on-one matchup. It's a chess match. You've got this high-stakes 12-yard guessing game. And then the immediate swings of emotion. The way you can be down 2-1, and then your goalie makes a save, and then you tie it up, or you go down for that one last kick. And if it's good, you advance. And if the goalie stops it, you don't advance. Or maybe just a tie to go an extra round, then it's basically sudden death. So topic number one, LeBron. Was it a farewell? I'll be seeing you later. Thanks for the memories. Of his own volition? Or was LeBron shown the door? Number two, the World Cup shootout. PK shootout at the end of a game. Do you love it? Do you hate it? What are your thoughts? Here I am again. I'm basically saying I think because of the tension, the excitement, and all the reasons I just gave, I think it's the most thrilling spectacle in all the sport. I'm trying to compare it to anything else. The end of a Super Bowl, the end of an NBA game, end of a Stanley Cup, World Series. And this is once every 4 years, and it's an entire nation. And my God, they play for keeps. It's just, they fire coaches, they throw them out like people throw out their socks. The third one we'll have a little fun with. Now, when I first got into radio in 1994, one of my first PDs, a guy by the name of Dave Paulus, who I think is in Virginia now, told me, you know, if you've got the requisites, if you have a sports IQ and you can communicate and you can weave a tale and you can entertain and be informative, what makes good radio hosts, great radio hosts, is this a guy you'd want to have a beer with? So I'm going to draw a parallel. Let's say you had an opportunity to golf. I'm going to give you a choice of three athletes you can golf 18 holes with. LeBron James, Michael Jordan, or Larry Bird. Now, by the way, Bird golfs. He's good. He's a four handicap. Jordan's he's a scratch, and LeBron, I don't know. I think when I saw his swing, it looked like he was trying to kill a snake in his phone booth, but he was golfing Firestone all week. And by the way, drinking wine, you don't drink wine on a golf course. Do you? Anyway, you can golf with LeBron. You can golf with Jordan. You can golf with Bird. Now, I only chose Bird because I never really got a chance to talk to him, and I think he's hilarious. Jordan, I have. LeBron, no interest. Now, why didn't I mention Kobe? Kobe hates golf. Never wanted anything to do with golf. Said he played one time, and he's hitting ground balls up the middle, and old men are putting the ball in the green. He didn't have the temperament for it. So, LeBron, farewell or show in the door? PK shootout World Cup. Like it? Hate it? You tell me. And then, of course, who would you golf with? LeBron, Jordan, or Bird? 877-99 on Fox. The Bernie Fratto Show. The Midnight Hour is here. Let's hear from you. We are
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7: These guys are sick, man.
8: The United States is able to move on. 2-0 is your final. They play Monday in Seattle against Belgium. It will be without Flo Balogun again. There's no appeal. There's no high court. It's not like Pelican Brief or where in the TV show and Law and Order where they can show up at the judge's house at like midnight and he shows up in a robe and they go, will you sign this right now? We need to go get it. Do you have the evidence? Oh, I'm taking a big risk with my career. I'm signing this for you. Oh, we're going to go do it.
9: Or baseball or the NFL where they suspend you for 6 games knowing that as soon as you sign a piece of paper, it'll be reduced to 4 or cut in half.
8: That is not happening. But The flip side of this right now, because we talked about Balogun and it's just ridiculous and everybody, we're all foaming at the mouth. But one thing from this that I absolutely love, and this is when we talked about it. I talked about it last night. Bosnia doesn't deserve to be on the same field as us, right? I get everybody was nervous. This is the 60th best team in the world. We are going to dominate this game. I said 3-0 at halftime. Could have been. It was 1-0. I'll take the L. But this is a game we dominated top to bottom. And what I saw after Balogun goes out, a different team, a different U.S. team, a different team entirely would be completely on their heels, would their heads would be spinning on axles, on a swivel, and it would just be relentless pressure from Bosnia, and we would be lucky to escape. But what you saw is this is how champions respond. We need a minute to gather ourselves because, okay, what do we do here? How do we change things up? What's going on?
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6: In baseball's late game on the 4th of July in L.A., the Dodgers shut out San Diego 3-0. The Padres have lost 8 in a row. Arizona 4-3 over Milwaukee as Brewers starting pitcher Brandon Woodruff is going back on the IL. Boston's Sonny Gray is now 10-1 after a victory at the Angels 8-1. St. Louis shut out the Cubs 3-0 in Chicago. There was a fog delay after the 6th inning of about 15 minutes. Atlanta 14-3 over the Mets. Braves hit 5 homers. Twins hit 6 home runs in an 11-4 victory at the Yankees. Yanks still 4 games back of the first place Rays in the AL East. Tampa Bay's 9-game winning streak is over. Houston a 10-8 final. Yordan Alvarez 2 homers, including the game winner in the bottom of the 9th. At the World Cup, Morocco eliminated Canada 3-0. France a 1-0 win over Paraguay on a 70th minute penalty kick. I'm Steve DeSager.
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5: 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We're taking you on a journey not often heard in the world of audio. So buckle up. The Bernie Fratto Show is now. 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
0: That's right, you heard the man. The Bernie Fratto Show keeps rolling right along. My name is Bernie Fratto, coming to you live from the Fox Sports Radio studios here in Las Vegas. We are just getting started. Phone lines are packed. Let's revisit ever so quickly the three topics tonight for the Bennett Hour. LeBron, you heard my dissertation. And my feelings, but I want to hear yours. Was he exiting with a gracious farewell, or was LeBron shown the door? The World Cup PK shootout. I happen to think it's the most exciting play in all of sports because of the extreme pressure and tension and all the things related. What say you? Do you like it? Do you not like it? Some people don't. Finally, you can golf with one of these three fine gentlemen and spend a day. LeBron James, who, it's my observation, his golf swing kind of looks like he's trying to kill a snake in a phone booth. Michael Jordan, who's a scratch golfer, or Larry Bird, who's a 4 handicap. Again, I didn't include Kobe. Kobe did not like golf. He's hitting ground balls up the middle and said, I saw old men putting the ball in the green. I don't like this. It's time for the Midnight Hour. All right, we head out to Boston. The Midnight Hour. Jim in Massachusetts, welcome in. Get us leading off tonight.
16: Hey, Bernie. I think with LeBron, I think it was a 50-50 thing. I think he was saying goodbye. They wanted to make it all kind of easy. So I think, without them conversing, but I think it was a 50-50. I think he's like, bye, bye. And
0: let's go back to June of 2025, though, when the Lakers announced, or they didn't really announce it, but they indicated they would not offer him an extension. Then LeBron turns around and opts in. So you don't think if they had offered an extension, you would have gladly stayed?
16: Yeah, maybe. But you don't know. I mean, look how this business is. Look what happened to Jaylen Brown in Boston. It's a business. It's cutthroat.
0: I hope you're up at 5 a.m. your time. I got a great guest that's going to tell you a story about that no one knows. Anyway, yeah, fair enough. They're two different situations, but there are similarities. All right, Jim, your thoughts on the World Cup PK shootout. Do you like it as much as I do?
16: Being an ex-soccer official for 35 years on the high school and college level, let me tell you, I love the penalty kick. You know who doesn't like it? Go ask Germany how they like it.
0: Yeah, you know? 4 players didn't even want it. They went Scottie Pippen on us.
16: You know, but the thing about that game that I would change, Bernie, is if you take a dive, you check the camera, it's a yellow card. It's a yellow card.
0: They did run out of yellow cards. I mean, not only did they dive, they stay on the ground.
16: I mean, France, that's all they do is dive. And to be so good in the dive like that, that number 10, that great player, the guy barely tapped his leg, and the guy was on the ground, and he's rolling around, spinning. 2 guys go up for a header. The guy gets it on the other team, and the France guy falls down holding his head, and the guy was 2 feet from him. and rolling around. I hate that about the game. I really do. They gotta change all that diving stuff. So that's just me. But I'd yellow card that.
0: All right, who would you want to golf with if you could spend a day? LeBron, Jordan, or Bird?
16: It would definitely be Bird. It would definitely be Bird. I hear he's a riot.
0: He is.
16: Before we go to the first tee, we're gonna get Sir Charles Barkley to go out with us. If I'm gonna go all the way, I'm going all the way. You know what I'm saying?
0: I am curious. We usually get about 20 calls. I'm curious how many people are gonna vote for LeBron. We'll see. I love what my call. Jim, you enjoy the rest of your weekend, okay, buddy?
16: Happy you too. Go July. Get him, buddy.
0: Solomon in Los Angeles, welcome in, Solomon. How you been?
15: Hey, man, I'm good. Thanks for taking my call.
0: Sure.
15: LeBron. Similar to the past caller, the Lakers made it uncomfortable for him to stay. They didn't show him the door, but you could see what was coming down the road was, we've got some crumbs left. If you want to play for a pittance of what you could make maybe somewhere else, fine, we'll take you on. You're not really in our plans. You're too old. We're going in a different direction. We have other needs than to have three players similar, like you.
0: Or you articulate that very, very well. So that leads me to believe that he was shown the door. They just did it in a gracious fashion.
15: You could kind of say that. Maybe they kind of knew that the man has pride and he wasn't going to take that. And they would say, okay, fine, then, you know, God bless you. Good luck. Thanks for 8 years. And we're both moving on. So I think that's what occurred.
0: All right, fair enough. World Cup PK shootout. Do you love it, hate it? What are your thoughts?
15: Mixed emotions. I hate the game ending like that. That is so anticlimactic. I just can't buy into it. I just find it is a terrible way to end a game. And to me, it's not the most exciting thing in sports. I can give you examples in baseball, football, and basketball that to me match or surpass that, if you want. But I won't.
0: Give me one. I love the alternative opinion. I love it. Give me one example of any sport, just one.
15: Fine. World Series, bottom of the ninth. You're down the run, running on second base, 3-2 count. Game's on the line.
0: Okay, which game of the World Series? Would it have to be a Game 7?
15: You could call it a Game 7.
0: Well, it have to be a Game 7 because it's do or die with these World Cups.
15: Okay. All right, let's make a Game 7 then. Fine. That's one, you know.
0: But how many times do you see a guy come up to the plate, 2 outs in the ninth in the World Series, and he turns around, looks at his manager, says, you know, I don't think I want to go to bat. 4 German players did that. But I love your opinion. All right, listen, anything else, Solomon?
15: No, LeBron, the golf thing.
0: Thank you. I haven't been drinking, I promise. Would you rather golf with LeBron, Jordan, or Bird?
15: You're gonna think I'm crazy because I do not like LeBron off the court that much at all. I call it the machinations and manipulations of that man when he was a Laker. I really, really did not like. However, guess what? I'd like to go golfing with him because I want to get in that guy's head. I want to figure out what's going on with that dude. He's interesting, okay?
0: Great call, Solomon. I got to tell you, go ahead.
15: Yeah, no, I understand Bird. I understand Jordan. You try to figure out LeBron. Good luck. Right?
0: Well, I'll let you go ahead. I'm not that interested. I find him vacuous, but I will tell you, this is why I do this segment. I love the most boring conversations when people disagree. You not only basically disagree with me on all three, you articulated your alternative viewpoints very, very well. So thanks a lot, Salim. I appreciate it, man. Don't be a stranger. Kyle in Vegas. How are you, Kyle? Happy 4th.
17: What's going on, Bernie? First off, let me start by saying God bless America. Thank you for all the servicemen and women that fought for their families who fought for over 250 years to make sure that we were able to have this type of night, have these type of conversations. So let's kick it off right away. First and foremost, LeBron, I'm sorry. Once your agent comes out with a whiteboard basically telling people as the reasons to why you should be on such teams is a straight no for me. That's a turnoff, first and foremost. LeBron, you got shown the door. You said something 13 years ago that still bothered a lot of people to this day, which was after they lost to the Mavs, he straight up said, you still have to wake up and be the same person that you are.
0: Oh, LeBron, yeah, you go back to your old miserable lives. Yep, I remember we said that. Yep.
17: You face the facts of reality now, brother. Welcome to the unemployment line. Welcome to the normal lives of many Americans who not only supported you but didn't support you either. That's the first one. Second one, right. I don't really know too much about soccer like that. Stopped watching it after I was 13. But I can say this, that I think the most exciting play is either a alley-oop in basketball or the most unexpected, unpredictable three in a game series where the series is tied up. Where you're down to the last 30 seconds, you have a 100-100 ball game, you got some of the best players coming down court, and the most unsung hero makes that three-point shot. I love that right there. And then lastly, I wouldn't want to play with LeBron because if you play golf with LeBron, you have all of his cronies with him. Jordan, he makes too much about gambling, and I ain't got money like that to be betting with him. Bird seems more like the give me an old fashioned, a cigar, and he gonna tell me some old school grandpa stories. Love you, Bernie, as always. Appreciate you, my brother.
0: Good stuff. That's cool. Yeah. You know, there's an old saying about golf. I took up golf in my late 30s. When I grew up playing baseball, I didn't want to try to babysit two swings, and I thought golf was an old man's game. I disagree. I think it's a wonderful game. I don't have the temperament for golf. I don't care. I got to about a 15 handicap. That was good enough for me. But the one thing I'll say about golf, more than anything else, it's not so much the game, it's the people you play with. I believe that to be the case in golf in order to enjoy it to its max. Andrew in Bakersfield, you are up next. Good evening, Andrew.
18: Hey, Bernie, how's it going?
0: Good, man.
18: Good. So I just have something serious and short. Have you ever read the book, A Short Account of the Destruction of the Indies by Bartolomé de las Casas?
0: I have not.
18: Okay, it's a short book. And it has a short foreword and a short preface. And I think I had to read it in a college class, and maybe my study habits weren't the best at that time, but I remember reading the chapters, which are also short, that I couldn't get through it, okay? But I encourage maybe you and maybe anyone to read the foreword of that book because it's really good. And he was a Spaniard, and he afterwards, maybe during, was a Christian, maybe became a monk, and it was a plea to the king. He said, the Christians have committed these atrocities, but you may not have known about it, the king of Spain. And so it's like a plea to him. And then lastly, I think it may be John Owen who wrote Amazing Grace. He was a captain of a slave ship. Then he became a Christian monk, and he wrote that song. Thanks, Bernie.
0: All right, interesting. Andrew, off times, we'll go off script, but that's okay. That is okay with me. Of course, Amazing Grace is one of those songs you feel. You feel it. It was written, almost 300 years ago. Poppy in San Diego, what's happening, Poppy?
19: Hey, Bernie, happy 4th of July.
0: You too, and, Poppy.
19: Thanks. You know, the first one, let's go on. I was a little bit in traffic right here over an hour, but I was listening to you. It was, what was the first
0: one? Well, the first one, Poppy, was LeBron, did he say farewell of his own volition, or was he shown the door?
19: Yeah. Oh, on that one, all the red flags, Bernie, I saw it, and like, look, he should have retired a long time ago with his age, the drama, and stuff like that. But, like, he wanted to extend it and his contract, and you can't be greedy, you know. Like, once you know your time is up, kind of like Michael Jordan. When he knew his time was up with the Wizards, he, like, do it, just call it a quits. But, like, he was shown by the teams, the Lakers. They showed him, look, we're showing you, like, right here, hint, hint, this is where we're going. And, you know, LeBron's media company – or his manager or whatever was giving him advice, and then the media company like, oh no, this isn't that, trying to switch the script, like not let the public know that oh, yeah, we don't want you, LeBron. Time for you to go. So, you know, like, the cards were shown to him. You got to get out of here.
0: I think so, yeah. I think it's, yeah, it was a subtle thing, and it played out over time. But I think they sent every message as, you know, I won't use the term passive-aggressive, but it was subtle. And they kind of LeBron'd LeBron. All right, number two, the World Cup PK shootout. Do you like it or hate it? Or somewhere in between?
19: I got so much to say about this. Bernie, look, as a former soccer player, I could tell you, when I was in my grandma's hometown, shout out to the hometown, San Luis Atlán, Jalisco, Mexico. So we played with the friends right there, soccer. That's the thing to do. You go play soccer. So all the kids knew, they're like, hey, Poppy, you're American. When it comes, we're going to have a game. It's going to be the young generation. You're going to be in the American team, and we're going to have a Mexican team. So when we went, it was a long game. Everyone was singing. There was band and everything right there, party time. It was a big thing in the hometown. When I was right there, I was one of those five shooting a penalty. I mean, I just zoned out. It was me and the goalie. I played practice during the whole week, so I knew the goalie. He thought I was going to go left, and I was just looking at him. I zoned out with all the noise, and I was excited. I just zoned down, and I was calm. I took deep breaths, and then I shot it to the right, and I scored. I'm like, yeah, like I was celebrating, you know. And then and the night, what they do, they go to the plaza, and everyone right there, someone came up to me, Bernie, and they said, hey, Poppy, I really liked how you did your performance there. I liked how you shot the pin. And I'm like, no, thank you very much. So,
0: you're about to go where
19: so
0: I was going to go.
19: The whole country, there's a lot of pressure on these players. The point is, there's a lot of country with the national team. Some players are going to step up. Some players love it. Some people can't step up. They get nervous and like, no, put the next person on. It's a lot of pressure, Bernie. Like, I zoned up, but it is a lot of pressure, you know, like, I didn't think about it.
0: I mean,
19: moment,
0: you feel the pressure just watching it, Poppy. All right. Finally, you got a chance to golf and spend an afternoon, a few cervezas, a couple hot dogs, 4 hours of golf. LeBron James, Michael Jordan, or Larry Bird, who are you golfing with?
19: Well, you know what? I think the greatest basketball player of all time is Michael Jordan. I would want to go with Michael Jordan and see how he was as a business, as a basketball player, learn a lot from him. And I would love to go with Jordan on golf. And one last thing, Bernie. Tomorrow on the Brazil, Norway, that's going to go on the over 2.5. And we're going to go with Mexico on the money line. Big upset. Mexico, you heard it here first, Bernie. Upset New England. England.
0: Okay,
19: Mexico,
0: Poppy.
19: Upset England. Thank you.
0: We'll give you a chance to come on next week, see how you did. And, of course, that home field advantage there, Estadio Azteca's. Man, they're fired up. And England's, I've been waiting for England to poop the bed like they always do. This is going to be a very tough environment. Very tough environment for England in Mexico. Coming up, the Midnight Hour continues. 877-99 on Fox. 877-996-6369. 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Let's hear from you. The Midnight Hour is off and running. I'm Bernie Fratto. We're coming to you live from the Fox Sports Radio studios here in Las Vegas. 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
34: Their morning show is funny.
30: Kind of set the tone for my day.
21: This is the show that has two pros and a cup of Joe.
34: Who is Joe?
21: LeVar Arrington, Brady Quinn, and Jonas Knox.
3: Soresby and the NFLPA reached a settlement with the NFL over their decision to not hold a supplemental draft this year. Instead, Soresby is going to focus on preparing for the 2027 NFL draft. So this feels like where it should have always been, maybe from the get-go. Just took a few detours to get us here.
30: You know, I think his best chance to go in the first round would have been this past year's draft, which obviously he didn't declare, so it's a moot point. But if that's ultimately what the decision is, like, I don't think he's going to be a first-round pick.
10: Well, if you're a first-round graded, he's first-round graded for this year, right? He was first-round graded. If he was a first-round graded.
30: I don't know that that's a thing because I don't know that anyone graded him. He never declared.
10: Okay.
30: So People can throw out the idea, but as you'll learn if you ever go to the combine and see some of the people in the media line, JoeSchmoDraft.com can throw him as projecting him to be a first-round pick. I would tell you, you've never seen more people who have draft websites that get credentialed to go to an event than the NFL Combine, and you're like, oh, can you come by and it's two pros and a cup of draft? .com and like come on our pre-draft tracker. It's like,
3: hey,
30: absolutely not.
3: Can I do that next year? Can I make up a draft website?
30: 100%.
3: And then you guys come on
30: and
3: you'll
30: go to the NFL, you'll get credentials. Okay. You're waiting a long line, but you'll get credentials.
3: Perfect. And then you guys
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11: All right, we're back on the Bernie Ferrato Show. The Midnight Hour continues. Let's go back after the phone lines. My man, Spock's Weed up in Oregon. What is happening? What are you drinking tonight?
12: Oh, Bernie, I am sipping on an American drink because it is a B-52 with 2-1-1, two parts Bailey's, one part Kahlua, one part the other one. I forget exactly, but I've got them all, and it's just delicious.
11: Now, don't those have Bailey's Irish Cream in them?
12: Yeah, Bailey's. And Kahlua and
11: Grand Marnier.
12: All
11: right, so you know you're giving a little homage to World Cup, but stay in American best you can.
12: Indeed. And I've had an all American dinner tonight. the best American dinner you can have besides Lunchables, which is the chicken pot pie.
11: Chicken pot pie, nice. Nice. Yeah. I thought you were going to say banquet fried chicken. All right.
12: Well, I had that last week when my wife was at the beach, and she's at the beach again. So here I am alone hanging out with you on the July 4th.
11: That's right, man. Let's let her rip. Okay, so was LeBron did he kind of call his own shot, or was he showing the door?
12: Oh gosh, he was sung goodbye by the Von Trapp kids of the Sound of Music. Farewell. Auf Wiedersehen, goodbye. That's what was going on with LeBron James.
11: that's kind of how I feel about it. I mean, it's fairly obvious to me. But all right, let's talk about the World Cup PK shootout. What are your thoughts on that?
12: Okay. Well, Bernie, you educated me. I've heard what you just said about this stuff tonight, and you've convinced me. It is a wonderful way to end a game. It is so tensionable. I mean, the only thing that might be better is the playoff in a golf round where they have to be so precise.
11: You know, here's the thing. Keep things straight. I think it's the most exciting way to end the game. I don't know because soccer purists a lot of times disagree with me. They hate to see it end on that. After everything you've worked for, I'm just saying the tension, the drama, the exhaustion. The pressure, win or go home type thing, to me, it makes it the most exciting spectacle in all the sports.
12: Yeah.
11: But it, not everybody agrees.
12: And I concur, and I think the golf playoff is somewhat similar, but it's a lot slower, and you got to really, be into golf to actually care.
11: Do you remember years ago when Hal Sutton dueled Tiger Woods and beat him? And that was a hell of a playoff. So you're not wrong. Yeah. There's a lot of that same type of one shot could change the whole thing drama, but you get to come back next week. That's the only thing, and this is once every 4 years. That's all.
12: True. I mean, the last really great playoff was when I saw Matt Fitzpatrick hit that awesome shot in order to beat his opponent.
11: Rocco Media had Tiger Woods beaten, and then Tiger chipped in off a broken leg, basically?
12: On a broken leg, yeah. I watched that, and that was when I was first introduced to golf on television, and now I'm old and fat and play golf and still love to watch it.
11: Well, that's a perfect segue into our next question. You can golf with LeBron, Jordan, or Bird. Your choice. Who would you like to spend a day with?
12: Well, it depends. Not LeBron. He's such an egomaniac. It's really hard to kind of hang out with him. If Jordan gave me a 30-stroke advantage, I might want to play with him.
11: But I think I would,
12: if I had to choose between that, Larry Bird, he was so old school. He seems much more down to earth than everybody else. He's got stories, and it's like, you know, like he says, I'm going to beat you and you'll be second, but how much will you be second by?
11: Well, you heard what I said earlier, too. I was an avid golfer at one point. I don't care anymore. It's more right. The people you're with in the game itself. Do you agree with that?
12: Oh, yes.
11: Bird, you're going to be laughing, man. I mean, just my opinion, you know, so.
12: Oh, I would be telling all the jokes that he didn't think of. And then he and I would be best buds. Just
11: there
12: like
11: you go. All right, that's right. All right, well, you enjoy that drink and you enjoy your weekend. And there you go, my friend. Maybe corn dogs for dinner tomorrow. That sounds good. That's an American man. All right, Holler and James, you're up next. What's going on, man?
1: Holler and James is drinking H2O. Up all night with Bernie Fratto.
11: All right, so LeBron... Was he showing the door, or did he say, I'm calling my own shots? What are your thoughts?
1: Whatever LeBron was showing, I like to see him come to the Timberwolves. I think he'd be very successful as an all-power forward.
11: You never know. They claim 28 teams are interested, so we'll see.
1: Was it the Timberwolves in the mix?
11: Yeah, they are. I think they're everybody's in the mix, even the Washington Generals.
1: And don't you think he'd be very successful? Playing with Anthony Edwards?
11: No, I don't. They need LeBron like Madonna needs two more husbands.
1: Yeah,
11: so, all right.
1: LeBron's going to have to get used to Ant-Ball. Ant-Ball's a little bit different than what he's been with.
11: Well, you're not wrong. Okay.
1: Ant-Ball's a
11: superstar. Well, I don't want to get too... See, this is what I didn't want to do, Hollering James. I don't care where the hell he goes. I just wanted to know if people thought he called his shot... Because a lot of minions on radio this past week were saying LeBron went out on his own terms. I'm not buying it. All right, number two, the World Cup PK shootout. Do you find it exciting or not?
1: USA! USA!
11: Okay. All right, number three, who would you golf with, LeBron, Jordan, or Bird?
1: Oh, man, I know. I would rather go with Jordan.
11: Jordan, okay. All right, well, Hollow and James, happy 4th of July to you. You take care out there, man. Tyler in Minnesota, welcome back into the Bernie Fratto Show.
2: Hey, Bern.
11: Hi.
2: I lost my voice a little bit over the forest. So if it sounds bad, just hang up on me. I am not offended, but I lost a little bit of my voice over the forest.
11: No problem. Let her rip. Question number one.
2: What was the first one? I can't.
11: Well, LeBron James is trying to make people believe
2: he went out
11: on his own terms.
2: I think this is a mutual decision. They know it's time for him to go. He knows it's time for him to go with Luka's team. Why you don't want to go out with Luka's team? Like he's a third, fourth guy there, whatever. But I don't know where he's going to go. I'm a Minnesota guy. I love to see him here in a way, but I kind of don't love the guy in a way. So I don't want him here, which is weird, but.
11: I get it.
2: Is that weird?
11: No, that's the thing. I don't want to give Eddie airtime to his future plans and where he might fit best. I don't want to do that. I will say this. Hang right there for a second. I will say this. The Lakers' total public silence regarding James' contract status for 14 months spoke for itself. They were showing him the door the entire time.
2: Yeah.
11: All right, continue on with... World Cup PK shootout, you like it or not?
2: I'm not a big soccer guy. I called last week. I'm a very casual, but I wanted to end in a shootout. That's actually the shootout's the most exciting part of the whole soccer match in my eyes.
11: Man. It's intense.
2: Whatever. But I also feel bad for the goalie. The goalie's got about a 25% chance.
11: I talked about that. The goalie's mom suffers in silence. I mean, he's got a tough gig there.
2: I can also see why these shooters are scared to do it because you pretty much have to pick right or left. And the goalie can go right over or under him. He still has a 25% chance of stopping it. Like
11: that's part of the drama.
2: If you don't score, you're pretty much not
11: That's part of the drama. The goalie must read the kicker and take a chance. And,
2: but for a casual soccer guy, I kind of like that. Like, that's where I like it.
11: Well, it's intense.
2: It settles the score. It's not a draw. We don't go, like, it actually is a draw. But
11: All right, who would you golf with if you had the chance? LeBron, Jordan, or Bird?
2: Bird, I respect Bird so much. He does nothing for me. LeBron, I don't know what the hell I could even say to him or whatever. But Jordan, obviously the best of all time. But also, my buddy won a poker tournament at our local casino to play in a poker tournament, a charity one, the Trent Tucker poker tournament at Canterbury near Minneapolis. He went down there. He was at the final table with three people there, and Jordan's boy Mono with him. And he said that guy would not. He was so cutthroat. He, even though it was a charity tournament, he wanted to win that thing so bad, like you couldn't believe. And it was so like fun to watch when he talked to me after and called me. It was so cool to see that Jordan was actually that big of a freak. Like, I want to golf with that guy. Like,
11: all right, that's fair. That's fair. All right, thanks a lot, Tyler. Your voice will come back. Be patient. Speaking of patience, Travis, thanks for your patience. Welcome into the Bernie Frauder Show. How are you?
4: Hey, Bernie. I'm going to skip the penalty kick one, okay? I haven't been able to catch any of that.
11: Okay.
4: What was your first question? I remember
11: the first question was, did LeBron call his own shot leaving, or was he basically shown the door by the Lakers?
4: My impression is that the Lakers knew if they didn't roll out the red carpet for him, was that he would go away. And they didn't roll out the red carpet, and he went on his way.
11: I think that's fair, but for me, that's them showing him the door. It doesn't always have to be contentious or loud and teeth gnashing, right? I think this is a dignified franchise, and at least they used to be. So, all right, I think that's a fair assessment. All right, who would you rather golf with, LeBron, Jordan, or Bird, if you could spend an afternoon?
4: I appreciated that you threw out the Kobe not liking golf comments. My impression on that is that he was such a perfectionist. For him to get to the point with golf to really feel amazing about it, he didn't have the time for that.
11: Right.
4: But to pick between the guys, I heard a really funny anecdote about Larry Bird playing in a pickup game like way after his career. And he was playing in this pickup game and somebody had one of those cheap white styrofoam coolers filled with drinks. And after the game, he's like staring at the cooler and he asked him, oh, can I keep this? This is great. And it just cracks me up that Larry Bird is interested in this like styrofoam cooler that you could get at Walgreens.
11: All right, buddy. Well, you enjoy your 4th of July weekend. Thanks for checking in. James in Tacoma, welcome back into the Bernie Frauder Show. How are you?
13: Hi. Yeah, LeBron was shown the door because he lives in L.A. His family's in L.A. He wanted to end his career with Bronny, and now he goes to Gold State, Miami, Cleveland. I doubt those teams are going to invite Bronny with him, so he wanted to stay in L.A. So he's shown the door.
11: I agree with you, James. I really do. Yeah, go ahead.
13: As far as the penalty kick shootout, I don't like it. I wish they do soccer. Simply add a player. Go 12-on-12 when overtime starts. Team scores.
11: Wouldn't it be harder? You know what? Okay, fair enough. But wouldn't it be harder to score than James if you put another guy in the field?
13: I don't think so. You have more. I think there'd be more opportunities to score. You have more shooters.
11: Okay, I would think you'd have more defenders protecting in that as well. But listen, fair enough. I know that a lot of purists don't like it, and that's why I raised this up to you tonight. Who would you golf with, LeBron, Jordan, or...
13: Go ahead, James. I know baseball, they don't do it for a World Series, but baseball as a ghost runner, second base.
11: I hate that, too.
13: Yeah, so I know they're doing it for a World Series, but they do add a player. So I think soccer should add a player. As far as golfing somebody, I'm glad. I wish you were... chosen Barkley as one of your three people because there I could at least do better than Barkley golfing. But I mean,
11: everybody loves Charles, man. So he doesn't really. Yeah, I mean, everybody would have picked him.
13: So I'm going to choose Bird because I would love to spend 18 holes listening to Bird talking trash for 18 straight holes.
11: Oh, he is funny. He is the real deal. Yep. All right, James Tacoma, thanks so much, buddy. Steve in South Dakota, welcome into the Bernie Frowder Show. How are you?
14: Hey, happy 4th, buddy.
11: You too.
14: Hey, I would, LeBron, hit the road, Jack. Don't come back no more.
11: That's the way I see it. I mean, we'll see. I think I have this funny feeling that in time, in dribs and drabs, little passive shots will seep out of LeBron's mouth. I could be wrong. But I don't think I am. I think he wanted to end up as a Laker. He wanted to be like Kobe. He wanted to have a farewell tour, the whole yada yada, and it was all yanked from him.
14: I don't know if you remember a few months ago, we were talking about LeBron, and I go, he's not even in my top 10 as a Laker. And you kind of giggled. But I'm like, nah, I go back to Elgin Baylor, Wilt Chamberlain, Jerry West. Then you throw in Magic, Kareem.
11: Oh, yeah.
14: You throw in Kobe.
11: Yeah. Shaq.
14: Yeah, and Shaq. I'm sorry. Yeah, definitely Shaq.
11: No, listen, when it comes to lists like that, I giggled because you see what I see. LeBron he's the comedian that tells one too many jokes. And you look, everybody knows how I feel. I can hold two thoughts concurrently. Good player, a lot of numbers, but the way he carries himself is just so clunky. It just makes your teeth itch. All right. Speaking of that, then who would you golf with? LeBron? Would you golf with LeBron, Jordan, or Bird?
14: When I retired in 1990 from the military, I golfed with Bob Gibson in a charity.
11: Oh, that would have been incredible.
14: Oh, it was. You know, people don't realize Bob Gibson, what was he, 8-2, 7-2. And every World Series that he was in, twice, he didn't pitch a complete game. And he shut out the Yankees, struck out Mickey Mantle 6 times in the 64 World Series.
11: Believe me, I am very aware of Bob Gibson's exploits. Steve, I want to thank you for checking in. Good history. And, by the way, thanks so much for your service. We continue with the Midnight Hour. Still time to get in. 877-99 on Fox, 877-996-6369. 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I'm Bernie Frowder. We're coming to you live from the Las Vegas Fox Sports Radio studios. 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
28: We've talked about the fascinations with Waffle House and Big Gulps at 7-Eleven, and we've gone over all that stuff. How international
31: travelers. Dude, I got family here. There's something else that Danny G loves to talk about, too. Outlets. I have family from Mexico visiting. They're staying with my parents.
28: Yeah.
31: Right? So... They're going all over
32: What's up,
31: the place.
32: Camarillo outlets.
31: Yeah, they're taking it all in though. They're like, where are the uncle? Where are the outlets? My dad's like, yeah, I don't know. I gotta have to, I guess, Google it. You know, but they want to go. They're here to have fun. They're here to go shopping.
32: Get
31: and buy
32: half
31: some
32: off
31: stuff.
32: Pumas.
31: Yeah, they're trying to, you know, get their deals. They're having a blast, dude. And we're seeing it all over social media. And it's really fun to see the World Cup bringing the world together.
28: As the World Cup brings the world together, do you have any favorite moments so far? I have a few, and the last one sort of parlays into what we saw at a Major League Baseball game last night. I love Japanese fans trying brisket for the first time in pulled pork.
0: Yeah.
31: Their amazement with free refills.
28: I love some of the Swedish travelers that were down south and they got to try Waffle House for the first time. That was
31: ranch
28: great.
31: Dressing, people are taken back.
0: The pictures of TSA with all the confiscated branch has been great.
31: Oh, man, I'm so happy. I think everybody is, not just me. We're all so happy to see everybody coming here, having a great time. And, yeah, it's been a lot of fun.
28: What about left field? It's Citi Field in New York where...
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3: So here it is.
4: You just started shopping around Jaylen Brown, and I don't know, maybe this is because of the contract and there's new ownership there. Like maybe there's part of that and they just feel like this is going to give us more flexibility. Jaylen Brown's been consistently on the court for them more than Jason Tatum has. And the fact that you're going to trade him away to an arch rival, make them better, make yourself worse, and just trust that Jason Tatum's going to be healthy again, I don't know, man. It seems like a pretty awful trade from Boston.
5: Not
4: standpoint.
5: For Philly.
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2: 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And a Cup of Joe. 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
12: All right, we're back on the Bernie Frater Show. The Midnight Hour continues. If we don't get to you by 1 a.m. or when we head to the top of the hour, you stay on the line, because you are getting on the air. I want to give everybody ample time. We'll go overtime. Josh in North Texas joins us. Welcome in, Josh.
13: Happy 5th of July.
12: All right, right back at you.
13: The fireworks are still popping out here.
12: Yeah, I know. Kind of here, too. I live in Vegas. Yeah, they're not getting cheated. Go ahead, man.
13: Hey, all right, so let's start with soccer. With the PKs, I remember back in the day, I used to even care for hockey because they would always go to the shootouts.
12: Sure.
13: And then they seemed to expand the goal or do something like that. Like, I don't know, watching the game 1-0 for 2 hours and then 1-1, and then it turns into the PKs or whatever.
12: Well, like, they have a shootout in hockey after a short overtime in the regular season. But not in the playoffs. In the playoffs, you play till someone drops dead or they score a goal. I mean, they just keep going.
13: Well, I was
12: going
13: to say, like, I mean, soccer, man, that thing could last for forever if they didn't.
12: Well, yeah, no, exactly. Okay, you bring up a point. I didn't really want to go down this road tonight. I don't know that there's any viable solution. No, it's okay. No, hear me out. I don't think there's any viable solution. You're right. You just can't keep going and going and going after 120 minutes. Everybody's completely exhausted. So you have this spectacle called the PK shootout. And I think it's the most exciting play in all of sports now in this World Cup. However, not everybody agrees. So do you like it or not?
13: I'm going to say no.
12: All right.
13: Go no. I would like to see the game end the way it's supposed to end. I mean, if not, they might as well just start with the game and not even play the game.
12: All right. I hear you. I hear you. There's no other parallel we can draw in other sports. It is what it is, and it's its own unique sport. So we'll just leave it there. But I get it. You feel empty if it just kind of ends that way, right? I get you. Let's back up. LeBron, did he call his own shot, or was he showing the door?
13: I believe it was a mutual decision.
12: He really
13: He was basically showing the door, but at the same time, well, they probably offered him something. And he said, hey, nah, you know, I'm going to.

0: do this or do what, you know? And I think it was a mutual decision. The time was over, and it was time for both of them to separate.
1: All right, fair enough. Speaking of that, then, LeBron, would you either golf with him, Jordan, or Bird?
0: Come on, man. You know we're going with Larry Legend.
1: Yeah. Well, that's what I think.
0: I'm sure that they all probably bet on holes or whatever, but I know I don't have Jordan money, and I probably don't have lung capacity, even though I like to smoke. I don't have lung capacity for Jordan cigars. So I bet Larry would have a Busch Light with me and drink a Fireball with me and like to talk some trash. Oh, yeah.
1: He's a four handicap, too. He's actually a really good golfer, Bird. Really avid golfer.
0: And the third point you were talking about, when you golf, it's who you're golfing with which makes the
1: move. It is. It's true. It's true.
0: I don't need somebody so serious and wanting to get my $100 a hole or whatever Jordan bets.
1: Yeah.
0: There's accusations of things that happened with his golfing gambling. So, I ain't trying to golf with him. LeBron, I don't think I would have anything in common with. That guy just seems like kind of a robot. And give me Larry Legend, the Hicks from Salt Lick, man, or French Lick, my bad.
1: French Lick, the Hick from French Lick. Yeah, you're not good call there, Josh.
0: Have you ever been to French Lick?
1: No, I've not been to French Lick, Indiana. I've been to Indiana many, many times. But no, and of the three, I would also golf with Bird because when I was at the Forum – interning, I was around him a couple times, never really got a chance to talk to him. Dude, he's hilarious, man. Jordan, I love, but there's no mystery there for me. I know what I got with him. Bird, you like to have a little fun, tell some little off-color jokes, right? You know what I'm talking about. You get a few cream dements in you or beer or whatever. That's another thing. LeBron drinks wine on the golf course. I guess you played Firestone every day last week. What the hell, Josh? You don't drink wine on the golf course, do you?
0: I don't believe that. I didn't even know they served wine. Did he bring his own?
1: Probably. Well, I don't know. Yeah, I didn't even know they served wine. You're right. I mean, I play with some hardcore dudes, man. We tee off at 7:07 every Saturday morning. We're making the turn at 9. They're all buying six packs, and that's when we were in Michigan. We start golfing in April, and it was 34 degrees. Hey, Josh, good call, man. Don't be a stranger. Appreciate you, okay? So, look, we've got Rick in Louisiana, long-timer, Dave in Phoenix, my guy. Please hang on the line. I don't want anybody getting short shrift. If you could just be patient for a few minutes, I want to give you the ample time you deserve to talk about all three topics. This is what I meant about going overtime. Rather than having a guest at one, I want the callers who are such a big part of the show to continue doing what they do. And I really enjoyed this tonight because, honestly, there's been a lot of good friendly disagreement on things, and especially in terms of the PK shootout and the fact that people think it's a lot more mutual with LeBron when I think it was very one-sided, in my opinion. But I respect everybody's alternative opinion. And, of course, one guy wanted to golf with LeBron. He gave a really good reason why. Try to get in his head. All right. When we come up top of the hour, we will continue with the Men That Hour. Keep it locked. 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We
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12: Every team that has traded Paul George, historically, has gotten significantly better. Yep. And I'm wondering here, how many teams are going to still trade for Paul George? If Boston makes the playoffs, he'll be 37 next playoffs. And if you told Celtics fans before last season, Jason Tatum would tear his Achilles, they'd still finish as the two seed in the East, they'd probably think that they'd be thrilled. Instead, look how they feel today. They're saying it's the worst trade in Boston sports history.
13: Boston traded Babe Ruth.
14: They traded him for money. They traded the greatest baseball player ever for money, and this is just as bad.
15: I mean, if you just go by the people that he was traded for,
13: you could build an all-star team.
15: Well, you could say he's the greatest player of all time.
13: Right.
15: Because it was Shea Gilgeous-Alexander,
13: yes.
15: DeMontis Sabonis, Victor Oladipo, Danilo Gallinari, Jaylen Brown, 7 first-round picks, and 4 pick swaps. This guy is somebody's goat.
13: Yes.
15: Because that's incredible.
13: But Izzy, it's a great point you make about Philadelphia, because Embiid thinks it's his team, Maxey thinks it's his team, Edgecombe says, hey, one day it's going to be my team, and Jaylen Brown's like, nah, all you, get the hell out of the way. This is my team now.
15: Well, Jaylen Brown's on Twitch telling everybody that Joel Embiid is a flopper. Remember that?
13: Yes.
15: After the playoffs ended?
13: Yep.
15: So that's going to be... Now, I'm sure they can hash it out the way you would assume Tatum, and he could have hashed out whatever issues. 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I'm sure, you know, Embiid can swallow his pride a little bit because he knows he probably has the most championship-ready team that he's had since 2019. But
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19: 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You know, they had Paige Beckers on it. They had Angel Reese on it. 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And you'd be going, well, of course they'll put Wemby in there because he's the future of the sport. 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Now I'm wondering, did the WNBA do this? 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
22: The World Cup's round of 16 started Saturday with Morocco eliminating Canada 3-0, including 2 late goals in Houston. Then outdoors in Philadelphia in near 100-degree temperatures, France eliminated Paraguay 1-0 on a penalty kick in the 70th minute by Kylian Mbappe, his 7th goal of this tournament. The U.S. plays Belgium on Monday night in Seattle. Patrick Ewing will become an assistant coach for the Washington Wizards, reportedly. WNBA wins for Golden State and Portland. Portland. Venus and Serena Williams withdrew from doubles at Wimbledon due to Serena's knee injury. In singles, women's number two Elena Rybakina was upset, and number three Iga Swiatek also lost. Denny Hamlin earned the NASCAR pole for Sunday at Chicago. For this month's baseball All-Star game, Philadelphia, the host, has five players on the NL roster, tying the Dodgers and Braves. Dodgers beat the Padres 3-0. I'm Steve DeSager.
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1: That's right, you heard the man. The Bernie Fratto Show keeps rolling right along. My name is Bernie Fratto. We're coming to you live from the Fox Sports Radio studios here in Las Vegas. We are wrapping up the midnight hour. We're going overtime. We have three callers. We're going to get to all of you starting now. Rick in Louisiana, my man. How you doing, Rick?
23: Hey. I'm all right. How are you?
1: Doing well. Thank you, sir.
23: Great. Thanks for taking my call. I'm going to skip the soccer question.
1: That's fair.
23: And so I spent a little more time with the other two. As far as LeBron created his own narrative. It's kind of like being in a relationship and the woman has put you in the friend zone. He's not going to come out saying, "Hey, she put me in the friend zone. That's why we're not together no more." So he's writing his own little little narrative. When they put the veterans minimum in front of him, he had to make a choice: take it or leave it. So he didn't take it, and he just said, "Oh, I'm going elsewhere, and you know, I'm going to do my own thing and just go somewhere else."
1: Yeah, you know, Rick, you're right about the narrative. It's like right out of a Woody Allen movie. The bottom line is that his ego will never allow him, I believe, to objectively say, they don't really don't want me here anymore, so I'm going to go somewhere else and try to prove him wrong. It's just a bunch of baloney. So I think we are in lockstep on that. Given that, Rick, if you are a golfer, would you rather golf with LeBron, Bird, or Jordan to spend a day?
23: It depends on what my goal is.
1: Just to have fun.
23: Yes.
1: You don't have to bet or anything. Just to spend time with this guy. If it just happens to be on a golf course.
23: If I'm an avid golfer, which I'm not, if I'm an avid golfer, I want to go against Jordan because I like to see his reaction when I'm making some holes. I'm doing really good and looking at him and not saying a word, and I'm winning.
1: Well, that would be something, because Jordan's a scratch golfer, so that would... I guess I probably didn't frame this properly, Rick. It was more about spending an afternoon with one of these guys and just making it on the golf course, okay? People conduct business on the golf course. You get the drill, right?
23: I didn't want to say
1: sit around and have drinks all afternoon, but rather... So I didn't even want to necessarily imply it had to be a competitive thing, just more of a social thing. And, like,
23: yeah,
1: would you want to hang out with?
23: I hear about Jordan, if you're going with him, it's going to be competitive.
1: It's what's going to be.
23: Very competitive. So if I'm an avid golfer, yes. Going out to just have fun, I'd probably be Larry Bird just to get a different perspective.
1: He's a four handicap too. He's pretty good too. He's actually a four hand. The only reason I didn't put Kobe on this list is because Kobe did not like golf.
23: Yeah, but if it was LeBron, I think I'd want to have a little conversation with him, one on one.
1: So depending on what mood you were in that day, so you have to figure it out.
23: Yeah, because I'd want to know why he think he's kicking Father Time's ass.
1: Oh, I've been waiting for that to bite him. Right after he said that, they went 1-6 the rest of the playoffs.
23: Yeah.
1: You got a good memory, Rick. You come up with these little nuggets like that. All right, you enjoy your Sunday, Rick. Thanks, buddy. Dave in Phoenix, how are you, Dave?
0: Hello, Bernie.
1: Not too many Michigan topics tonight. So
0: go. You know what? I'm going to weave this golf topic into a state of Michigan type of thing because I'm going to choose to play golf with Michael Jordan. And after I ask him if he can admit that he pushed off Brian Russell, my next question would be to find out what he really thinks about Isaiah Thomas and Bill Laimbeer and what he thought of Dennis Rodman before he joined the Bulls.
1: Well, you know the answer to all that. You know those answers. I mean, the Jordan rules, which were established, you know, and we knew that being back there. But and then as far as Isaiah, I don't know if they've ever made up. I mean,
0: no.
1: Jordan was instrumental in leaving Isaiah off the 92 Dream Team. Let's be honest.
0: Well, yeah, that was certainly a big part of it. There's no doubt.
1: Well, and how about, but you remember, in 91 during the playoffs, when the Bulls finally got over the hump, Dave, Isaiah and the team, half the team, walked off the floor without shaking hands with the Bulls, and that was not a good look.
0: Not a good look at all. I agree with you on that. Yep. And I also think John Stockton deserved to be on that team. Probably he and Isaiah could have both been on the team. There was no real need to have Christian Laettner, if you ask me.
1: Well, at that point, they wanted to have one college player.
0: Yeah, I know.
1: And Stockton was, people forget that. And no one knew, in Barcelona, no one knew him. I mean, he's walking around looking if people recognize him. But look, the Isaiah thing, I've told the story on the air about the facts. Jordan, you're going to play. They fax him three rosters, and Isaiah's name is on. He goes, I think I'm going to pass. Then they fax him a roster with Isaiah's name not on there, and he goes, okay, I'll play. So, I mean, that's you don't ever get over that one. If you're Isaiah. All right, so you golf with Jordan. Let's talk about the World Cup PK shootout. Do you like it or not?
0: Well, I'm not a big soccer fan. I will say that the shootout is probably the most exciting part of soccer because the rest of the game is so boring, if you ask me.
1: Well, it can be. It's a chess match. My daughter played Division I soccer until she grew up. I didn't know anything about soccer, but I learned the game just being there. It can be because there's not a lot of high scoring. But once you sort of get ingrained in the game, you know, it actually has its own game within the game. Go ahead, Dave. Go ahead.
0: I was just going to say real quick, I can really enjoy a pitcher's duel in baseball. So I'm not against the low scoring.
1: Yeah, same thing.
0: Sporting event. You know?
1: Where every move can decide the game. Talk to me about LeBron and your thoughts. Did he call his own shot, or was he shown the door?
0: Well, I would like to know how much they offered him in terms of a contract.
1: I don't think anything. Here's why. Because I think they were waiting until the end of the season, and the word was that they'd reached out to LeBron a couple times, and he was blowing them off. And so eventually it may or may not come out. But if I'm a betting man, and I am, they never formally offered him anything. Not that they might not have thrown him something, but they didn't. And he was like, look, it's kind of like trashing the apartment on the way out before you get evicted. You're about to get evicted. That's the way I see it. But, if your premise is based on what they offered him, I think I'm securing the knowledge. They never really offered him formally anything, Dave.
0: Okay. Well, it sounds like he'll probably get pretty good money wherever he does go, though.
1: Yeah, well, yeah, that's where it becomes convoluted. He says he wants to be happy, and it's not about money, and now he'll play for the minimum. He wouldn't have done that with the Lakers. That's why this whole thing makes your teeth itch.
0: Yeah, just one last quick thing.
1: Go ahead, Dave.
0: As far as Jordan, ironically, the guy you talked about, the Jordan rules, the guy who mostly guarded him was Joe Dumars, and he had a good relationship with Dumars.
1: Dumars, pure class act.
0: Yep.
1: Spent a fair amount of time. You're right. That's a great call, Dave. He guarded Jordan like glue, and Jordan admitted it. And you may remember that one time when he stole the ball from Jordan, was falling out of bounds, and threw it back in by Dumars was special.
0: Yep.
1: Dave, don't be a stranger. I hope to hear from you more often, man. Thanks a lot. All right. Oh, we wrap it up. Last caller tonight. Thanks so much for your patience. Edward from Louisiana, welcome to the Bernie Fratto Show.
2: Yeah, hi, Bernie. It's actually Edward from L.A.
1: I apologize. It says that's my bad.
2: No, that's okay.
1: I guess.
2: I said L.A.
1: Okay, very good.
2: Yeah, first-time caller, first-time listener.
1: Good. Welcome in.
2: Yeah, thank you for taking my call. I couldn't sleep because of all the fireworks still going on. So I decided, I work from home, so I decided to go back to work and call you guys. And kind of listen to the station all day when I went from work.
1: So what are your thoughts on our three topics?
2: Right. So since I live in L.A., pretty familiar with LeBron. Now, I'll be quite frank. When the Lakers signed LeBron, half my friends left because they couldn't stand him. I had no issue. I mean, he got us a chip and all. But since they signed LeBron, we used to have Laker parties at my house, get-togethers. Half my friends don't come over anymore. I had no issue, and they still don't listen to the Lakers because of LeBron. So that's one issue. Now, as far as him leaving, it was mutual. It was definitely mutual. I'm sure a month ago, he told them, you know what? I'm going to do you guys a favor. I'm going to leave. You guys got $50 million in cap space, and it's all done. Now they have, what, three babies?
1: Yeah, but let's back up. If you've been listening all night, let's back up, Edward. It started in February of 2025 when they acquired Luka. That was a shot across the bow. Then in June of 2025, the Lakers decided they were not going to give him an extension. You telling me LeBron would have said, you know, I think I'm going to leave. I don't want your extension. Baloney. He wanted an extension. But anyway, you continue on.
2: Well, yeah. Okay.
1: That's why I don't think it was mutual.
2: Right. It looks more like he told them, you know what, I'm leaving. Here's $50 million. I mean, he could get a job anywhere. Any team will hire him.
1: Now, I don't agree with that, but somebody will.
2: Yeah, somebody will. He will.
1: Because so you know why, Edward? There's too many damn moving parts with this guy.
2: Exactly. You know, I think his issues are off the court. He's a great player. But I think what he rubs people the wrong way is the things he does off the court. Example, the Lakers draft his son, he keep him happy, then he leaves.
1: Look, the guy, and now he says he's seeking happiness? All right, let's get off of him. World Cup PK shootout. Do you like it, Edward?
2: Oh, yeah. I played soccer all my life.
1: Oh, okay.
2: So, I completely agree with you. Like that gentleman that called earlier that alley-oops are more exciting. I've never, like that example. Have you ever seen someone miss an alley-oop and cry like they just let down their whole country and the whole team? Like that poor kid, a couple of days ago, I forgot what game it was. He was only 18. The coach put him in as a PK. He missed the PK, and they had to console him. He knew he let his country down. He knew he let his team down. So, yeah, PKs are definitely exciting. And it's like
1: That's a good recall there. That's a perfect example. Because of the incredible do-or-die stakes in every one of these, you basically had four German players opt out and said, I don't think I want to do that. So that,
2: well,
1: that
2: exactly. Then you got ten people doing it. So each one is up to going, you know, to fight for their country, for their team. And if you see them miss a PK, look at their faces. All 90% of the time, they're distraught.
1: Oh, I want to say one thing too. I don't mean to keep interrupting you, but this is important.
2: No, please, you
1: interjected a couple of really good things, Edward. The kid's name is Lucas Harrington. He was Australian. He was a center back for Australia.
2: Right, that's the game.
1: I'm bringing it up, because I watched it as it happened, Zlatan, who I'm a big fan of, been around a long time, big fan of this guy, he reached out to the kid personally. That will show you, to console him, that will show you the magnitude of these, okay?
2: Exactly.
1: So, go ahead.
2: Exactly. You know, I work from home, so I wasn't watching on TV. I was listening to your station. So I didn't see it. I just heard it. But yeah, I can only imagine what the poor kid went through. But it happens all the time with the players missing the PKs. Yeah, so the other question was on
1: the final Jordan. Question is, if you were going to golf and you spent an afternoon, would you want it to be with LeBron, Bird, Larry Bird, or Michael Jordan?
2: Well, I'm with you and Kobe. I really don't like golf a lot. Last time I played golf was probably my...
1: Fair enough, but if you want to just spend an afternoon with one of these knuckleheads, which of the three?
2: Well, based on what you told me, Bird, because he probably would make the day entertaining.
1: Oh, yeah, he'd funny. All right, listen, hey, thanks for your patience. Thanks for hanging on. appreciate you listening to the show, and don't be a stranger, Edward. Thanks for checking in from Los Angeles. All right, by the way, speaking of World Cup, our great producer, Brandon, was out last week. He happened to be in Dallas watching the Argentinian team. And really, right now, it's France, Spain, and Argentina are the top three favorites. That's no guarantee they win it. But so you saw the defending champ. You saw Lionel Messi. Brandon, tell us about your experience in Dallas. I would have had you call last week, but I wanted to save it for tonight so you could have, get a chance to get back and gather your thoughts.
3: Yeah, I mean, it was one of the best experiences of my life. There's no doubt. My girlfriend is Argentinian, so I became a fan of Argentina's team probably like we've been together almost a decade, so like 9.5, 10 years ago. So I've been following this team for a while. I saw them win in 2022. It was great because I finally had like a winning team, right? Like most of my teams, I haven't seen win championships, I guess, besides the Lakers, in my lifetime, really. And it's just watching a player like Messi come in, sub in later in the game because, you know, they already had the group state, like they had won the group, comes in, and just the technicality where he takes the free kick, the first kick, and it's over the top of the right post, right? And then he knows that the goalie is going to lean that way the next time he gets the free kick, and they set up that screen perfectly, and he just used his foot. I don't know how he does it. Used his foot to just spin it right around softly to where the goalie could not see it. And everyone that watched on TV was like, why didn't the goalie move? He couldn't see the ball. It was crazy. It was an incredible experience. The fandom, though, I think was the biggest takeaway, because we call ourselves sports fans in the United States, and we are, of course. This is a different level when it comes to football internationally, soccer. It's a different level. I've never seen this in an NFL game, an NBA game, anything. The level of fandom. Like, these people are crazy. They stay, 5 hours after the game at the stadium. I went to a parade the day before in Dallas, a parade with 20, 30, 40,000 people, Argentinian fans, just celebrating. I mean, that just doesn't happen in the NFL and even in college football. I mean, college football is probably the closest, like when you go to an Alabama game or a Michigan game or Ohio State, those are probably the closest things you can find to international, football fans, soccer fans. But it was an incredible experience, Bernie.
1: It's my understanding 100,000 Argentinians descended upon Dallas.
3: And all right, so it was way more.
1: Way more than that.
3: Yeah, so I was there at the beginning of the parade. It lasted, I believe, all night. So there were about 20 to 30,000 people when I was there.
1: Nonstop chanting the whole
3: thing. Oh, yeah, it was great. It was awesome.
1: Once you got inside the stadium, I mean, it didn't see. I don't know what your thoughts were on Australia. Austria. They were the opposing team that night. I guess they acquitted themselves for a while because it was 1-0 until the PK, right?
3: Yes, and they played Jordan. They beat Austria the first game in Dallas. The Saturday game, they beat Jordan, and Jordan scored, actually. It was 2-1 for a little bit, and then it became 3-1, which is... And obviously they struggled.
1: Based on what you saw, no one really repeats here. Do you feel Argentina could repeat?
3: Can they? Yes. I think they have as good of a chance as anybody. They definitely have an easier path than France. I think Cape Verde is way better than people think. That goalie was playing with house money. He looked like the best goalie in the tournament. That guy made the kick of his life. And Argentina just played lackadaisical. I expect them to play better against Egypt. I mean, but it's tough. I mean, they were pushed to the brink. Their defense isn't particularly great. They don't have Di Maria anymore to take pressure off of Messi. So, I mean, there's a lot of issues they're dealing with. But France, I mean, if it wasn't for the penalty, they could have gotten into penalty kicks with Paraguay today. And they're the favorite.
1: Well, I'm going to come off the top rope. Am I predicting this? No. But don't be surprised if Morocco beats France. Don't be surprised. Morocco is really good. They got to the finals last year and lost to Argentina, if I'm not mistaken.
3: I think Morocco can win the whole thing.
1: They can.
3: They're really good.
1: They can. And so, I don't know about Mexico. Mexico's got a hell of a home, field chance. They haven't given up a goal. But usually they get to this point in the tournament, and, same with England, too, right? So I think this is a little bit more wide open than people think, although France technically and athletically looks so superior. But until you get on the field and make it happen, right? So you saw, you had a heck of an event there in Dallas last Saturday night.
3: Yeah, it was fantastic. I'm hoping Argentina can win again. I mean, obviously I want the U.S. to win, but
1: you know, when I watch Messi, I watch that goal he had yesterday. His first touch is ridiculous, but he reminds me of Wayne Gretzky. He just has this nose to where the ball's going to be. I don't know. Maybe that's too simplistic. Brandon, good stuff, man. I covered the USA-Switzerland game in 94 at the Silverdome and had some of the same takeaways. It's the atmosphere that you're overwhelmed by. But I think the World Cup now is at a whole different level than it was back then. By the way, for the best pregame show every week, be sure to tune into Fox Sports Radio's Countdown presented by BetMGM every Saturday and Sunday morning from 9 a.m. to noon Eastern, 6 to 9 Pacific. 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Coming up, guess what? The other football, NFL football, it's July 5th. Teams will be in camp. Snap your fingers. And yep, won't be long. Your fantasy draft will be coming up. So all that good information Brandon's been giving you over the last few months, it's going to start to get more and more important. So up next, Brandon's Fantasy Files. I'm Bernie Fratto. We are coming to you live from the Las Vegas Fox Sports Radio studios. 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
14: Think of it like instant mashed potatoes, just add some water. Dan Campbell had said very passionately back in April that the Lions did not believe that Terrion Arnold was involved in this incident in Florida. And that, as far as they knew, it was, here's the quote, "It's not a big deal," close quote. The organization also said it thoroughly questioned Terrion Arnold about the situation, and they said he wasn't involved. He wasn't involved. There's a photo of Dan Campbell having a heartfelt conversation with Arnold on the field that has been making the rounds. So the question, you've got Lions coach Dan Campbell, who said back in April that defensive back Terrion Arnold's incident was, quote, "not a big deal." On the disaster index, where does this land? All right, where does this land? That the question. So on the disaster index, this was not a shark attack. It was just a mosquito bite. Unfortunately for Dan Campbell, it turns out this was a giant mosquito from Jumanji, and the Lions, franchise now has West Nile. So it's a mosquito bite, but it's a problem. Campbell allowed himself to be missiled. Like he assumed his player was being truthful. And you know what happens when you assume? That's right. You end up getting hoodwinked, bamboozled, and hornswoggled, which is what happened here. And this is the situation.
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1: All right, we're back on the Bernie Fratto Show. Fox Sports Radio. By the way, NFL training camps officially will all be open by July 28th. But as soon as July 17th, which is 12 days from now, rookies will start to report. Veterans and rookies report on typically staggered dates. But, it is upon us. It's amazing how fast this happens. And, training camps are even open to the public. In a lot of cases, and then the next thing you know, You'll have the the Hall of Fame game will be the first game, and obviously, you know, you can't use fantasy players. Well, you probably wouldn't even have your draft yet in the Hall of Fame game. Is you know, it's, that's another thing I should ask Brandon about one of these days. When do most leagues have their draft? Because some do it up like right before the season, and some do it earlier. I think the later the better in case there's injuries. And again, the Hall of Fame game will actually be Thursday, August 6th between Arizona and Carolina in Canton, Ohio. And on that note, we segue into what's becoming a very popular segment here, Brandon's Fantasy Files.
0: What, Eddie? What's that?
2: Fantasy Files with Brandon Deutsch. Your go-to fantasy football segment.
0: We got one goal to win.
3: What is up, everybody? It is Fantasy Files. I'm Brandon Deutsch on the Bernie Fratto Show. And today, a little bit different. First, I'll answer Bernie's question, like, when should you draft? I make sure, whether it's a dynasty league, whether it's a regular redraft, doesn't matter, PPR, it doesn't matter, super flex, always. I know people have two or three leagues. It has to be within 7 days before the NFL season. If it's not, you're dealing with a lot of issues. But now you can do it within 7 days. It used to be within three because teams would like have their players play the final week of the preseason. But now I think they take a week off before the NFL season, typically. I don't know why. I guess it's like the college football weekend or something like that. That's what they did last year. So I always think before, after that last preseason game and before the NFL season begins, just in case. Because guys can get hurt. Now, they probably won't, but guys can also want a new contract. We saw that with Jamar Chase a few seasons ago. Brandon Ayuk, you know, obviously the tumultuous tenure of Brandon Ayuk in San Francisco is a whole separate story. But today, I've been talking about fantasy football for a while, about sleepers, about this and that rankings. I want to give you my top 12 right now. Now, again, this board is subject to change, but this is PPR fantasy football. And I always say this, whether it's half PPR or PPR, I always value the running back position more. There's just less elite ones. Like, receivers can pop off. You saw with Igbuka as a rookie last year, did really well. Like, you'll get value with like a Jalen McMillan this year in Tampa late. We could talk about that all day, but running backs are the ones that are super hard to really hit on, because after the seventh or eighth round, you're stuck with, oh, Tony Pollard's your RB2. Tony Pollard might not even have a job by week six with Tyjae Spears and Nick Singleton there. So you just don't know. And that's not what you want to go into. I'm always a firm believer in getting at least one elite running back and two really good ones. Like, I want two running backs before round five or six. And I'll get into that at a later date. But here are my top 12 without further ado. Bijan Robinson's at one. Why? Well, no RB1 has repeated as the RB1 since LT, and I believe 05-06. So it's been a while. Christian McCaffrey's not going to do it. I just don't know if he plays enough games, and I'll talk about him in a second. But Bijan's been close. Jahmyr Gibbs actually finishes the RB1 because last year he played, he had a really good game when other people were sitting. So he ended up finishing as the RB1. So he has that curse on him. And I feel like most people are taking him 1-1, him or Jamar Chase, this upcoming year. So with the premium position there, I'm not saying fade Jahmyr Gibbs. Obviously, I think he's an elite pick, and I don't think he's subject to that curse just because of the system he's in, and he's just got fresh legs still. It's not like he has a ton of touches. That's why they brought Pacheco in. But Bijan's 1, Jahmyr Gibbs 2, and I'd actually put Jamar Chase at 3. Now, again, another nugget, and I've said this before on this show, is no wide receiver 1 has repeated in even non-consecutive years since 2017 with Antonio Brown. That means Justin Jefferson, who was previously a wide receiver 1, I believe 4 years ago, has not repeated ever, even in non-consecutive years. CeeDee Lamb, 1 wide receiver 1 finish. Jamar Chase, shockingly, yes, he was the wide receiver 2 last year, or 3 rather, behind JSN and Puka Nacua. He hasn't finished as the wide receiver 1, but still, I like the floor with him. If Joe Burrow can be healthy, his floor is a top 3 receiver, and I'm willing to bet on that than a new offensive coordinator in Seattle with JSN, or, you know, Matthew Stafford still having Devontae Adams. I know Puka Nacua is incredible. I would still take Jamar over those two guys. But 4 is JSN just because of that history. Like, JSN has the opportunity to finish as the wide receiver one because he wasn't. Puka was. And I know the offense is probably going to be a little worse, but he still has a monopoly on that offense. That wide receiver two is Cooper Kupp, who's going to be like 35 years old. So give me, or Rashid Shaheed even, who's more of a vertical threat. So give me JSN at 4, Puka Nacua at 5. Again, those are the elite tier. Amon-Ra St. Brown, the wide receiver 3 years in a row at 6, model of consistency. 7, Christian McCaffrey. That's where I'm willing to take the risk. If he stays healthy, you win your league. But, I mean, no running back with that usage has played more than 14 games ever. So, I mean, you're dealing with, hopefully they can use Kalen Black, who they drafted, and Jordan James so they can take pressure off of CMC. But I'd still take the risk at 7. Jonathan Taylor, a similar risk. He just had so many touches last year. I'd take him at 8. A guy I like that I would even consider as high as 6 is Devon Achane, even on a bad team. They'll be playing from behind, which means he's going to catch, like, 100 passes this year. Well, not 100, but he'll lead the league probably in running back catches this year. And then I would go CeeDee Lamb, who I think has a bounce back. I am a little worried about Pickens, which is why he moves down to 10 on my list. Justin Jefferson at 11. I think Kyler Murray is going to be better than JJ McCarthy and Max Brosmer, but I'm still a little concerned with how he played down the stretch last season. And finally, a shocker at 12, Omarion Hampton, I think is going to break out and finish as a top 4 running back. Bernie, this has been Fantasy Files. You can find me at BSD Takes on X. You can find me at Brandon S. Deutsch on TikTok. I'll be coming out with some videos on that on Monday. But back to you.
1: All right. Great stuff. I don't know. I listened to every word. I don't know that I heard Ashton Jeanty. What are your thoughts about him this year?
3: I wouldn't touch him in the first round.
1: Yeah, we're in agreement. We're really in agreement.
3: I wouldn't touch him in the second round, honestly. And that sounds like crazy. Like, if he fell to me at the turn, let's say round 2 and 3, 24, pick 24, right? I still wouldn't take him. I'm really concerned about how Kubiak utilized his running backs in Seattle with Kenneth Walker and Zach Charbonnet.
1: Yes, that's an issue, and because I live here in Vegas, so saw pretty much every Raider game last year. This is not the Mountain West Conference, and the Raiders' line was not great last year. But I saw situations where gaps closed pretty quickly. He's a stud, but I don't know that he's a bell cow type guy for your fantasy. I don't know that I see that ceiling. How about Jeremiah Love? Would you take a shot on him in Carolina?
3: Nope. I wouldn't draft him. That sounds crazy because he's so talented.
1: It doesn't sound crazy.
3: But like there's
1: it
3: no
1: doesn't.
3: Line and there's no quarterback, so like I'm not taking him.
1: Listen, you don't know what you're gonna get with a rookie. It's always a crapshoot. I haven't participated in fantasy in years, but I won my league at least 3 times over a period of about 20 years. But here's the deal. I was always wary of rookies because you just don't know what you don't know, and players going to a new team. So that was just my opinion. Anyway.
3: Well, I think the easiest like hit late in the draft is if he stays healthy. That's why he's fallen to like the 70s. But Mike Evans, I mean, I can see him having
1: he's
3: like a
1: commodity,
3: right? That's the difference. Rookies, it's a huge risk. But Mike Evans going to a new team on an elite offense, I mean, he could have a Devontae Adams type of year from last year in terms of touchdown production.
1: Fair enough. All good stuff. Brandon, appreciate it. Excellent, excellent stuff. Coming up. You want to go to a World Cup game? We still got the round of 16. We got the quarterfinals and semis. I might have some good news for you. I'm Bernie Fratto. We're coming to you live from the Las Vegas Fox Sports Radio studios. Keep it locked. 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
8: All of you people have cried forever. Don't let the media or the fans vote. The players should vote. They should be the ones who pick the all-stars and the awards because they've made it to the league. They know who's good and who's not good. We don't know what we're doing. I've said it 1,000 times. The worst people to have pick award winners, all-stars, are the players. They're too invested. They're jealous. Can you hear this? Is this on? Players are jealous of each other. If you think this is just Caitlin Clark, I got news for you. In 2017, the NBA said, all right, let's let the players vote on the All-Star in the NBA. Let's let the players vote as well. Fans, media, and players. Kelvin, can I give you the number?
1: Yep.
8: 324 players cast a vote in 2017 for the All-Star game. The first time ever the players voted for the All-Star game. 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He won one of the great. How was it not unanimous for an, right? It's just an exhibition game. How about Kevin Durant in 2017? He won one of the best players in the league.
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32: The Jaylen Brown trade has taken over the NBA. The Celtics send the former NBA Finals MVP, who was probably the MVP of the league for the first 60 games this year, to the 76ers. This looks ridiculous. Why would you trade away a guy this good and you get back a guy that any team takes a bunch of Maylock? Oh, we got Paul George. He's not. Why are we getting him? Come on, man. Paul George, he wasn't a 1. He wasn't a 1A. He wasn't a 2. He wasn't a 3. And we get draft picks. We don't need draft picks, man. We're trying to maximize the team we have now that won the title a couple of years ago and still has a prime Jason Tatum. What are we doing? And you should see what's going on. What are we doing? And I said, yes, because this trade right now looks awful.
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but it must we're back at the Bernie Fratto Show, Fox Sports Radio. In about 15 minutes, you're going to want to hear our next guest, Jeff Dawson from Boston. Had him on last couple weeks in terms of his inside knowledge of what's really going on with the Boston Celtics. There isn't a lot of speculation, guessing, fluid situation, no baloney. He tells it like it is. When he tells you what happened, really happened in the Jaylen Brown situation, you will say, wow. You will say, wow. If you recall, we concluded last week's segment with, has Jaylen Brown played his last game? He didn't hesitate, said 100% yes. And again, that's just the tip of the iceberg in terms of what Brad Stevens is going through now, the backstory on Jaylen Brown, right on down the line. You're going to want to hear this. That's coming up top of the hour, 2 a.m. Pacific, 5 a.m. Eastern. As you know, it's not cheap to go to a World Cup game. However, there has been a developing situation. Since the round of 32 matches started, a lot of the prices have fallen precipitously. Okay, for instance, the match between Germany and Paraguay in Boston fell 70% over the past week. And the biggest change...

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2: Well, actually, check that. It was last Tuesday, Mexico-Ecuador in Mexico City. They're going crazy there. That was $2,849. But according to figures provided, in the past 7 days, the get-in prices for the average games for all knockout matches fell by an average of 26%, from $2,930 to $2,100. You get to the round of 16, they fell about 28%, from $2,900 to $2,000. And then you get into the quarterfinals, they still fell 19%. You're up a little higher, $3,600 to $2,900. Then finally for the semifinals, they've dropped 16% from $4,700 to about $3,900. The trend really started about 10 days ago in these, per ticket data. Basically, prices during the tournament have fallen sharply. And what's driving the fall? Well, the main one is the increasing uncertainty for international travelers. It's my understanding over the past few weeks, there were, people following their team through the group stage or the round of 32. That's all they could do. Then they had to go back home. And so many of the international teams that remain in the tournament, there's going to be less demand for their tickets. And it's my understanding that FIFA also released a small batch of tickets on their own primary resale site early in the morning this past weekend. And even though it was only a few thousand tickets, that drove the market down just a little bit with more inventory. One thing about this tournament as it progresses and we get deeper into the knockout rounds, some really interesting storylines are developing, tactical adjustments. When you put the two together, the script of how people thought this tournament might go is shifting a little bit. So typically tournament favorites are ruthless and they run roughshod, but we're starting to see a bit of an other than France, who truly has established themselves as the undisputed tournament favorite. Okay. They score three goals every match. Their manager, I can give you his name, but it's Didier something. It's not just that they have talent. He has clearly been credited with making many masterful tactical adjustments, putting up Michael Olise higher up to create space for Kylian Mbappe and Ousmane Dembele. France, I really think, kind of embarrassed Paraguay. Even though it was 1-0 and it was a PK, Paraguay lost their composure and they were getting really chippy and they're punching the French guy. French guys just kept smiling. So other than them, you've got sort of this expanded format, which has allowed some unprecedented Cinderella teams, as it were, to emerge. Did anybody have Cape Verde, the smallest nation, to ever make the knockout round to go as far as they did? They held powerhouse Spain to a scoreless draw in the group stage. They eliminated Uruguay, and they took the defending champ Argentina to the brink in a 3-2 extra time round to 32 game. Cape Verde, now they're off the coast of West Africa, tiny little nation. What a tournament for them. How about Egypt winning their first ever knockout match? We talked about this earlier in a penalty shootout, PK shootout, over Australia. And then one of the things we're seeing is, if you are hosting a game on your home soil, the host nations are really, acquitting themselves extremely well. Mexico had a 40-year curse. They couldn't beat Ecuador for 40 years. They not only beat Ecuador the other day, they dominated them at their home stadium in Mexico City 2-0, getting their first knockout stage victory since 1986. The fans in Mexico are going bananas. That game Sunday is a must-watch, in my opinion, against England. Their defense has been suffocating. It's my understanding, I don't think Mexico's given up a goal this whole tournament. Neither has Spain, which Spain's one of the favorites, but no one has Mexico.

0: was a favorite. You got to give it up to the U.S. men's national team. It seems like a distant memory now. And look at how well Paraguay played against France. I don't know how transitive property works in soccer, but in the best offensive performance in any World Cup game the U.S. has ever played in history, going back to 1930, the U.S. completely took apart Paraguay 4-1, and that was also in front of a home crowd. So Mauricio Pochettino's team got out of the gate quick, and then we smashed Bosnia 2-0 to advance to the round of 16. So you're seeing the host teams, even Canada, they're no longer in the tournament. And despite missing their superstar, Alphonso Davies, for the entire group stage, Canada got its first ever tournament points and a knockout win over South Africa before finally losing to Morocco. They just got outclassed late against Morocco. I would keep an eye on this Moroccan team. I believe they can win it all. Am I predicting that? No. They'd have to get by France next. But could it happen? It's not a zero. Then you've got the golden boot race, right? And you have a lot of offense in this tournament. There's been even own goals. There's been 14 own goals, which is a new record. But Lionel Messi, who Brandon saw play last week in Dallas, he leads the tournament with 7 goals. And he had a hat-trick against Algeria. He's now scored in 7 consecutive World Cup matches. But Kylian Mbappe's right behind him. And Dembele's right behind him. Brazil's Vinicius Jr., Norway's Erling Haaland, who Chris Perfett talked about on the World of Soccer 2 years ago, compared to a Gretzky-type player who can score goals at will. And so what's really been great, even though that the ticket prices are high and travel logistics are tough, and visa wait times, it's, you know, this has been an infrastructure that's created this unbelievable cultural festival across America the last couple weeks, and it continues through July 19th. I'm glad it's continuing. Stadiums have been completely packed, even for games that seemed not necessarily glamorous games on paper. Tens of thousands of Dutch fans, they blanketed Kansas City wearing all orange. Scotland brought their tartan army. They swarmed Boston. And international visitors, basically from all countries, have consistently noted the welcoming nature of Americans, the enthusiastic nature of the host cities. This has been an incredible feel-good event, I believe, since June 11th, and will continue through July 19th with some key matchups just in the next few days, most notably USA-Belgium in Seattle Monday night. Coming up, we talk about the Jaylen Brown trade. You're going to want to hear this. Keep it locked. 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We are Fox
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7: You know, Diana Taurasi, I don't think, is on the poster. Tamika Catchings is not on the poster. Candace Parker not on the poster. Sue Bird not on the poster. Now, granted, you can't have everybody on there. I get that. But, okay, the current face of the league and some of the founding fathers here, or however you want to describe them, but, you know, the founding members So you got to put Angel Reese on there. You got to get Angel Reese on there, get some clicks. I mean, Paige Becker has just got to the league. Wonderful player. But come on. Like, how does somebody go, who did we leave out here? I don't know. Looks good to me. I mean, is Cheryl Swoops on there? Cynthia Cooper on there? Like, Cheryl Miller on there? Like, I don't know. How far are we going back? I have followed women's basketball for a long, long time. And as much as I look at the WNBA, the growth of it, and the stars, you know, they go 92 yards and they kick a field goal. That's the feeling I get. It just feels like the WNBA doesn't get it. Take advantage of these moments. Sell the stars. But you have a poster and you forget to put... I mean, Taurasi? Taurasi's one of the three greatest WNBA players of all time. Like, we're not even debating these things. Oh, my God.
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12: In baseball's late game on the 4th of July in L.A., the Dodgers shut out San Diego 3-0. The Padres have lost 8 in a row. Arizona 4-3 over Milwaukee as Brewers starting pitcher Brandon Woodruff is going back on the IL. Boston's Sonny Gray is now 10-1 after a victory at the Angels 8-1. St. Louis shut out the Cubs 3-0 in Chicago. There was a fog delay after the 6th inning of about 15 minutes. Atlanta 14-3 over the Mets. Braves hit 5 homers. Twins hit 6 home runs in an 11-4 victory at the Yankees. Yanks still 4 games back of the first place Rays in the AL East. Tampa Bay's 9-game winning streak is over. Houston a 10-8 final. Yordan Alvarez 2 homers, including the game winner in the bottom of the 9th. At the World Cup, Morocco eliminated Canada 3-0. France a 1-0 win over Paraguay on a 70th minute penalty kick. I'm Steve DeSager.
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6: 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We're taking you on a journey not often heard in the world of audio. 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The Bernie Fratto Show is now. 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
0: That's right. You heard the band. The Bernie Frano Show keeps rolling right along. And without further ado, I want to go to our esteemed guest out in Boston. This is the third week in a row he's been out with me, and for good reason. First, let's say hello to Jeff Dawson of VCI. Jeff, how are you?
16: Good morning, Bernie. Happy 4th of July. Happy 250. The trilogy today. How's that, Bernie?
0: The trilogy. No, I'm glad you said that, because let's set it up for folks who might not have been listening. So 2 weeks ago, June 21st, you reported accurately that the Celtics were trying to trade Jaylen Brown to Milwaukee for Giannis. The next day, Giannis was traded to Miami. Then the following week, I asked you, which was last week, well, you really can't, put the toothpaste back in the bottle. We know, how sensitive and angry that Jaylen Brown is all the time. I can't see him going back to Boston. Has he played his last game in Boston? You did not hesitate. You did not hesitate. You basically said, absolutely, 100%, he has played his last game in Boston. And it's interesting because we got an analyst, an NBA analyst, who goes on a lot of shows. He goes, oh, I think he might be able to go back there. He likes to. No, you nailed it. So where am I going with this? Let's go back and start with 2 weeks ago, because I understand, and you're there in the belly of the beast as an insider, what kind of heat is Brad Stevens taking since he couldn't make the deal with Giannis?
16: Well, Bernie, this goes down, I want to say, Mookie Betts-esque. The Red Sox Nation has not regrouped since we traded Mookie Betts. They're yelling Babe Ruth. For Celtics fans,
0: what you're trying to say is this is along those lines. When the Sox traded Mookie Betts, they were up in arms, and this is equal to that in terms of their anger. Correct?
16: Correct. And you know what? At the end of the day, Brad Stevens and Bill Chisholm have a 4 o'clock press conference on Monday. We don't have enough time, probably days in the week here. What has happened since Monday and Tuesday to where we are today? Piling on, smear campaign. Bernie, I have not seen anything like this where Jaylen Brown goes from, sixth place in the MVP last year to, as you brought up last week, analytics to not even a top 50 player. And they're just throwing everything against the wall, hoping something sticks, Bernie. It's just gotten uglier and uglier and uglier, Bernie.
0: I even saw on Colin Coward's show that the Celtics are 36-6 without Jaylen Brown in the last 4 years. But let's do this. So the Giannis deal fell through. You pointed out 2 weeks ago that they really missed a boat on that, or last week, you were able to reflect on that. But a lot's happened since, because within a couple of days of you saying he played his last game, Jaylen Brown was traded to the Sixers. How is that news going over with Celtic fans? You told me something on the phone the other day that was hard to believe, which leads me to believe that perhaps Jaylen Brown wasn't in the Celtics' good graces. And it had been a while. Take it away, Jeff.
16: Yeah, so we're going to piece this back. Celtics win championship, new owners. Since the new owners, the owners come in and say, hey, congratulations, you won the championship. We're not paying the sales tax now on the past championship year. So what did they do immediately, Bernie? Porzingis, Horford, Drew Holiday all left the building so they could get under the aprons. And as I said to you earlier this week, I'm going to say something now to all your fans out there that they're not going to believe. If Jason Tatum had not blown out his Achilles, there were talks that they were potentially going to try to move on from Jaylen Brown the summer before. But since Tatum got hurt, their hands were tied. It was the bottom line, Bernie, the finances. It was owed $180 million, and in 2 weeks it'll be up for a two-year extension for another $145 million. So Jaylen Brown for the next 5 years was going to cost the new ownership $325 million. With Jason Tatum, you're talking almost $700 million. 29 years old, the smartest man in the room now, Jaylen Brown, and ownership but said, no, we're not moving in that direction.
0: Right, and so the long-term salary cap concern, there was a theory that those two were never going to be able to coexist together just because of salary cap concerns. You're going to have $700 million tied up in two guys. But, Jeff, take us behind the scenes, because it's my understanding the front office had grown concerned with Brown's, well, not only just the chemistry fit with Jason Tatum, but is it true there was locker room tension and there were off-court distractions like his frequent Twitch streaming and the fact that he's got to keep talking?
16: The smartest man in the room, he has now come across, he's very vocal. He's been vocal for a while. He did a lot for the community, so I'm not taking anything away from that. But there has been a growing tension between him and Tatum. Brown always wanted his own team. He always wanted to be an alpha. He had his opportunity this year. Under over Bernie, 42.5. They won 55 games. They had a phenomenal regular season. They did. Tatum comes back. They lose in the first round. The next day, Jaylen comes out. It was my favorite season of all time. And almost to the point where I proved to the world, I proved to you, Jason, that I can be an alpha. And I really think, Bernie, if you rip the Band-Aid off between the money, the finances, 29-year-old, now wanting to be that alpha, want that extension, it's Jason's team. And they've tried to get ahead of it. And the Giannis trade, as we said last week, once the toothpaste was out of the tube, there was no turning back.
0: Let me ask you a question. So the favorite year of his career was a silly statement, considering, I mean, my God, he was MVP, and they won a championship the year before. I understand that did not sit well with the front office or even the fan base, considering they just won the championship the year before. How could that have been his favorite year? Tell me the level of angst that the front office and fan base had with that comment in and of itself.
16: It was not taken well. Now I want to say this. When you hear favorite year, and as you said, the prior year, Eastern Conference MVP, Finals MVP, NBA champions. So when you hear him initially state, this was my favorite year, you got to scratch your head. But if you peel the onion back a few more layers, Bernie, what he really meant by that is that he was able to make the lesser players better. They were able to perform at a higher level each game. They were able to take that underdog role. Hey, we were only supposed to win 42, 43 games. We exceeded expectations. We won 55 games. We were the favorites to come out of the East. And it's kind of looked at a, hey, Jaylen, you lost in the first round of the 76ers with a 3-1 lead. And I will add this. What's coming out now in the front office, and I don't know if this is just bulletin board material, he kind of ad-libbed. He didn't follow the script, especially up 3-1, Bernie, in that series. The first Celtics team in history to blow a 3-1 lead in a playoff series.
0: All right, we're talking with Jeff Dawson, DCI Boston. He's been following this whole ordeal with the Celtics. They tried to trade for Giannis. That failed. Now Jaylen Brown goes to the Sixers. It's a whole different storyline. So a couple of things. First, I don't want to bury what I think might have been the lead. You mentioned that had Jason Tatum not suffered the injury, the Celtics had designs of trading Jaylen Brown 2 years ago. What were the factors they considered in considering that? And might it have been a reality, do you think, if Jason Tatum hadn't gotten hurt?
16: I think it was the long-term vision, the new owners. The fact of the matter is we can't succeed paying two guys 70% of the salary cap. We're not going over the first and second apron. The fact that he's 29 now, what, last year would have been 28. The vision that, hey, this is Jason's team. We want to build around Jason.
0: That thought. So how did it, a question has been asked, Jeff. Why was Jason Tatum the sacrificial lamb? Jalen Brown instead of Jason Tatum. People have asked that question. I'm not one of them, but it's come up.
16: Okay. And I'm so glad someone asked that question, because no one was running to the window to give the Boston Celtics what Brad initially asked for, four first round picks. 30 teams would have been pounding down the door. You could have probably got a 5-6 first round picks for Jason Tatum. And the fact he's coming off an Achilles injury, and he's only a year younger. Brown and Tatum played together for 9 years. 9 years. And the fact of the matter is, we don't know. I know they're professional athletes. He's going to recover. But what happens if he blows that out again? And they just decided it was Jason's team. So I don't know if it was Brad. It's Joe Mazzulla's guy. And this is Abbott and Costello. Frickin' frack. Whatever Jason wants, Joe listens to, and then Brad adheres to. So the fact is, your listeners, he was the sacrificial lamb. They had to make a choice, and they chose the guy that's 1 year younger. And the fact of the matter is coming off an Achilles injury, which could be dangerous, Bernie.
0: All right. So, what do the Celtics look like this year with Paul George instead of Jalen Brown and the rest of the roster? What are the expectations, in your view, for the Celtics this year?
16: I think there's another move coming. One other further step, if we look at it this way, if you look at Brown, $180 million and the two-year extension, let's just say Brown, $325 million, okay? They save $3 million this year with Paul George. He has an option, a player option, at the end of this season. So technically, if he asked out, has a phenomenal year, $325 versus $57 million. So the Celtics basically could have got out for $265 million. And if he stays one more year, they're going to save about $215 million. They added Robinson from the Knicks. They added Michael Conley. Deep, deep, deep down, Bernie, they want Trey Murphy. That's who Brad wants. So what I'm going to say to everyone here today is, I think the big three for Boston before November, whenever opening game is, I think your big three will consist of Tatum, will consist of Paul George, and Trey Murphy. I don't know if they flip Derek White, Sam Hauser, and some picks that they got from Philly. They also have that $27 million exception. So I think the final piece, Brad's not done here, the final piece will be Trey Murphy. I'm hearing consensus, maybe a fifth or sixth seed. Expectations currently, Bernie, are not that high.
0: Last question, Jeff, and I'll let you run. What are the Sixers going to look like with Jalen Brown? What is their ceiling? I heard Kendrick Perkins say they punched their ticket to the NBA Finals. I'm like, come on, man. I'm not saying he's wrong, but that seems like a hell of a leap. What are your thoughts?
16: Bernie, if I'm the GM or the head coach for the 76ers, Maxie Exum and Jalen Brown with Embiid, I'm putting Embiid in bubble wrap. say, hey, I'll see you at the All-Star break. We need you for the playoffs. They just added Simmons. The rumor has it that they're even checking on LeBron. I love what they've done. I think they got a huge front four now.
0: Okay.
16: With those guys.
0: You think the Sixers then with Jaylen Brown are going to be right there? Maybe a conference final team and beyond?
16: They have a strong big four. The makeup now of the East, you know, the defending champs, the Knicks, Halliburton coming back from Indianapolis. We don't know how that's going to look. Giannis in Miami. The favorite right now to land LeBron is Cleveland, that return again back home. The East is going to be fun. Even though the West is stacked, Bernie, the East is definitely going to be fun. But, yeah, Boston takes a big step back, maybe a 5 or 6 seed.
0: All right, Jeff, great stuff, man. You do realize that if Trey Murphy ends up in Boston and LeBron ends up with Cleveland, I got to have you back on again.
16: Oh, 100%. We'll be back on before Drake May throws his first pass against Seattle opening night on Wednesday.
0: You got it. That's right. All right, get some rest, Jeff. Appreciate it. You got the last word. You got something else?
16: No. I just want to thank you. I'm going to equate this Jaylen Brown trade to Rafael Devers, meaning the Red Sox, when they had the opportunity to get out of the contract, they got out of the contract. And I'm going to equate it to Jaylen Brown. They got out of the
0: contract. That's a good parallel. I mean, Rob Parker on our network said he believed it was a dumping, and it does very much feel that way. It really does, Jeff. Great stuff. Appreciate it so much, and we'll keep an eye on Trey Murphy and the rest as well. You enjoy the rest of your Sunday there in Boston. For the best pregame show every week, and thanks, Jeff, be sure to tune in to Fox Sports Radio's Countdown presented by BetMGM every Saturday and Sunday morning, 9 a.m. to noon Eastern, 6 to 9 Pacific. 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I'll share that coming up. I'm Bernie Fratto. Coming to you live from the Las Vegas Fox Sports Radio studios. 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
33: People thought the Earth was the center of the universe. Galileo said, talk to the hand. It's not. More recently, concussions. There was a belief with concussions. Keep people awake. Wake them. Check on their brain. Science proved the opposite is true. Let people sleep. That's when an injured brain heals. In sports, there's always been that guy. You know, he's the life of the party. Nobody cares about soccer. Nobody cares about you. Merch, attendance, ratings. The numbers are in, and we haven't gotten to the biggest games yet. The last USA game got 24.5 million viewers. It is now beating NFL playoff games. Colin, nothing else is on. Yeah, except for the heart of the baseball season with the All-Star game 2 weeks out and the trade deadline. Also, it's the summer. You wouldn't choose to put anything on in the summer because having been in television for 35 years, the summer's Death Valley. People are on the water. They're on a golf course. They don't watch television in the summer. I mean, my summer viewing plummets. And yet in the summer, the World Cup overlapped the NBA Finals. It overlapped the Stanley Cup Finals. The Wimbledon's on. U.S. Open is on. The baseball season's on. And it is now beating NFL playoff games. Nobody cares about soccer. It's over. And we don't need Galileo. We don't need a telescope. Be loud. Be proud. Put your chest out.
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2: 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Again, just search Fox Sports Radio wherever you get your podcasts. You'll find tonight's full show right after we get off the air. A tradition like no other, huh? Well, how about Bobby Bonilla Day? Came and went this week, July 1st. It's going to happen all the way through 2035. The arrival of July 1st brings the annual payment to Bobby Bonilla, who's long been retired. He's 63 years old. $1.19 million. You know the backstory by now, so I won't bother with you. And by the way, he even gets $500,000 from the Baltimore Orioles. He's not the only one. Max Scherzer, who's now with the Blue Jays, gets $15 million a year from the Nationals. At least he's still playing in a league. My God. Chris Davis, remember the slugger for Baltimore? He's receiving deferrals through 2037. But Bobby Bonilla is really the funny story. I mean, he gets $1 million a year every year on July 1st, and it's going to continue all the way through 2035. Well, if the Major League Baseball owners have their way, this is going bye-bye. Now, Bonilla, he's guaranteed, but you'll never see something like this in the future. As a part of multiple labor proposals that are fairly dramatic, what team owners are looking to do now is ban all salary deferrals. How do you think the Dodgers feel about that with Shohei Ohtani, huh? So, of course, the current contract obligations, including any existing deferrals, well, they would still be honored in the proposals. But if the owners get into this next labor deal, any new contract, any new labor pact beginning in 2027 would not allow any deferred money. Now, management, they see this bid basically fundamentally tied to a push, for just basically salary cap. The players hate it. Another tool to help the sport, they believe, level the economic playing field. Look, there's plenty of money to go around for everybody. It's just who decides to spend it and how intelligently they spend it. Of course, the union is resisting this league's proposal, the league's proposal. They don't want anything to do with that, man. They like things the way they are right now. They see deferred money as another option that really gives players flexibility, give teams flexibility, of course, give people choices. And I think, and here's the quote from the union, players view it as a fundamental right to be able to negotiate contracts at any amount and any length. That's from their executive director, Bruce Meyer. He said last week to a group at Front Office Sports. So the July 1st, it doesn't change the funny July 1st punchline and what it means for Mets fans everywhere to watch Bobby Bonilla Day come and go and get another $1 million check. And again, it goes back to 2000. The Mets were going to release Bobby Bonilla. They said, we're going to buy out the remaining $5.9 million on your contract. However, instead of paying Bonilla the full amount at the time, the Mets agreed to make annual payments of basically $1.2 million for 25 years, starting July 2011. So he waited 11 years, including a negotiated 8% interest. At the time, the Mets ownership was invested, in a Bernie Madoff account that promised double-digit returns, and the Mets were poised to make a significant profit if the Madoff account delivered, but that did not work out. Okay? So the Bobby Bonilla thing has become a punchline ever since. And, oh, by the way, because I want to give these weekly updates and reports, be very afraid. I do think we'll see a lockout on December 1st. We'll go from there, but it's getting very contentious. As are some of the games on the pitch in the World Cup. I mean, if you saw the game between Paraguay and France Saturday, sheesh, it looked like WWE wrestling half the time. It got very chippy. And the refs, other than, of course, the red card on Balogun, have been, you know, remiss to call too many fouls because they want the pace of play to go. But be that as it may, it's a story for a different day. It's time for Chris Perfett's World of Soccer.
1: The greatest goals.
3: I've just seen the most insane goal I have ever seen.
1: The thrilling finishes. The international drama.
4: El Chicharito, Chicharito, Chicharito. Ahí, ahí la tiene Torrado.
1: It's all here in this report from the world of soccer.
5: So France and Morocco are the first teams into the quarterfinals. We've got a lot of action still to come in the round of 16. We'll be talking about the United States in a second and talking about that round of 32 action that we had. First, the co-host to bow out, Canada losing to Morocco 3-0. Sorry, but that was kind of the way to go. Morocco snuck in last month to the top 10 in the FIFA rankings. I think that all sounds very appropriate. Should be a great game between France and Morocco. But we do got to catch up on some of the surprising stuff we saw last round. First off, hats off to Cape Verde. Everything they did against Argentina, taking the defending champions to the wire, forcing them in deep extra time, literally the final seconds of the game, which a lot of goals in this World Cup have been coming in these final minutes after we get some stoppage time for Argentina to defeat them. Nothing but pride if you are Cabo Verde, a small country in the Atlantic of 500,000 off the coast of Africa. What a game. What a game. What a story for Cabo Verde across this entire tournament to make it as far as they did and be one of the pride of the African nations that have been showing up. Of course, Egypt and Morocco still representing Africa and still alive in this tournament. Someone who might not be alive for too much longer is England. You'll see them tomorrow at 8 p.m. Eastern on Fox, going down to Mexico to play Mexico in Azteca. Azteca Stadium is about as high in altitude as you can imagine Denver might be. There's a lot of pollution, and there's a hell of a lot of noise. It is Mexico's greatest home field advantage, a place where they have only lost twice in over 60 years. And I believe one of those was a friendly. I don't like England's chances at all. I think they've looked incredibly sluggish, especially against the Democratic Republic of Congo in the last round. I didn't think they looked good at all. So, really interesting to see what happens there, but I think I've got Mexico clearing their way to the quarterfinals easily in that game. Now, let's talk about USA. Let's talk about what happened against Bosnia-Herzegovina with the USA. Once again, a fantastic game for them. And it comes with, unfortunately, the red card that went against Filar and Balogun. I'm not going to be one of these people who are coming out here to tell you this card is okay. I don't think it was right to give it off VAR. I don't think it was appropriate to give it at this stage of the tournament, especially since we saw Lionel Messi kick the back of someone else's leg in a previous game the night before. It is a massive blow to the United States, given what of a scoring machine Filar and Balogun has represented to the Americans. I'm kind of shocked it was shown as a red card. I thought maybe on review they couldn't really give it a yellow, but the red card carries such implications for this round. I'm just shocked that they assessed it to the United States in the first place. I am genuinely shocked, especially since you watch what the Bosnians were doing to Balogun, basically putting him in the torture chamber for that entire game until he was sent off. But you know what? You have to give it to the American spirit and their skill to get through by not only playing and winning down a man, but also scoring a goal with only 10 men on the field. The late second goal that came from Malik Tillman. And the U.S. is going to have to rely on that. What's made this U.S. team different from past years, as I've said many times, is the actual skill that is actually on this team versus just scrapping and clawing. And they have to find that now. Balogun isn't, they aren't a one-man show with Balogun. They're not Norway. It's not like you just lost Erling Haaland out there. But for the United States. They are going to have to probably start Ricardo Pepi, and they are going to need to look to everyone else to start scoring opportunities. I don't know if that's Christian Pulisic. I have long ascertained and believed that Pulisic isn't the scoring machine that he sometimes gets sold to be. He creates opportunities at best. So I am curious who steps up next for the United States without Balogun. Now, the good news is FIFA did not add additional games to Balogun's suspension. So if the U.S. were to clear through the quarterfinal, they wouldn't get Balogun back. The bad news for them is you're probably playing Spain. Assuming Portugal doesn't beat them, that is a hellish round of 16 matchup on July 6th to keep an eye on. The U.S.'s road, once they hit the quarterfinal, if they hit the quarterfinal, not really great. But Belgium should be a good matchup for them. I know Belgium's had some close calls. They really gutted it out deep against Senegal, but it is an older team, veteran, but also at this point maybe a little too old sometimes. We saw that work against Croatia. I know they had the back-breaking disallowed goal, but there's kind of a sweet spot, and I think Belgium's on the wrong side of it. It is still a very good matchup, I believe, for the United States to be playing Belgium, and I still expect them to win it at the end of the day. You're still playing on home soil. You should be digging deep, and I really believe that they have a chance to take it to Belgium without Fellaini and Balogun. And I feel like I'll keep saying this over the world of soccer as we get deeper and deeper and closer to the final, but this has been a tremendous success for FIFA, for the hosts, especially for the United States, this World Cup. We'll talk about it when the World Cup is over, but it really feels different from past World Cups, especially in the interest and buy-in from talking with people, who have come to United States to visit it. It's just been fantastic. Really hoping for a lot of good things to the Americans on Monday as we get going is with more round of 16 matchups. We'll see you next time on the World of Soccer.
2: Yeah, I think the U.S. is going to beat Belgium. I just do. Belgium has been shaky throughout the tournament. I like the units Coach Pochettino's put on the field. I like this DNA of the U.S. team. Again, I believe in the rust against the world mentality right now. And let's make no mistake, the home field advantage, the game will be played in Seattle, playing it on the home turf of the United States is huge. Coming up, we wrap up the show and we remind you that there was another significant event that took place Saturday, July 4th, and it hasn't gotten much press. Not today, not like it used to, but I never miss a chance to talk about it every July 4th. I'm Bernie Fratto. We're coming to you live from the Las Vegas Fox Sports Radio studios. Keep it locked. 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
10: 1-0, I'll take the L, but this is a game we dominated top to bottom. And what I saw after Balogun goes out, a different team, a different U.S. team, a different team entirely would be completely on their heels, would their heads would be spinning on axles, on a swivel, and it would just be relentless pressure from Bosnia, and we would be lucky to escape. But what you saw is this is how champions respond. We need a minute to gather ourselves because, okay, what do we do here? How do we change things up? What's going on?
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23: So here it is.
24: You just started shopping around Jaylen Brown, and I don't know, maybe this is because of the contract and there's new ownership there. Like maybe there's part of that and they just feel like this is going to give us more flexibility. Jaylen Brown's been consistently on the court for them more than Jason Tatum has. And the fact that you're going to trade him away to an arch rival, make them better, make yourself worse, and just trust that Jason Tatum's going to be healthy again, I don't know, man. It seems like a pretty awful trade from Boston.
26: Not for Philly.
27: Well, yes. You sound like a Boston fan.
24: No.
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We come to you since 11 p.m. Pacific on Saturday night, July 4th. I thank my producers, Brandon and Mark. Now, July 4th is synonymous with hot dogs and the hot dog eating contest, and this July 4th was no different. Once again, ho-hum, Joey Chestnut won it once again. He did not set a world record this time. 66 hot dogs is what he ate this time. And apparently it had something to do with the extreme heat. Joey Chestnut just basically couldn't come through with any new records because, you know, it was too damn hot, I guess, right? But he ate 66 of them, and it's his 18th championship. It earned him another 10 grand. Mustard belt, the coveted mustard belt. He's won 18 of them now. So the start of the temperature at the start of the contest was 90 degrees. And Chestnut admitted it just simply took its toll. He couldn't go as fast. He goes, I don't have this much spare room left over. We'll see when it's cold. You know, I can do a little bit better. And he didn't want to push it because if you push it, then you got a chance of the hot dog getting stuck in your mouth. Probably a little too much information, right? But he's been in this contest 21 times. He's won it 18 out of the 21. And he crushed the second place winner, a guy by the name of Patrick Bertoletti, who ate 51 hot dogs. But still shy of his own record, Joey Chestnut, 76 hot dogs, which was done back in 2021. So that there is that. But here's what's interesting. It's not just hot dogs that Joey Chestnut is –

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2: 76 hot dogs and buns in 10 minutes. That record has not been broken by him or anybody. But how about some of the other records? He's a very diverse eater, as it were. Chicken wings. You like to eat chicken wings? How many can you eat in a sitting? Well, back in 2007, Joey Chestnut set a world record. 182 chicken wings, and he did it in 30 minutes. So that's one down the hatch every 10 seconds for 30 minutes straight, and you'd still be too short. 182 wings in 30 minutes. Now, folks know what White Castle burgers are, but Crystal burgers are big in the South. They're just like White Castles, right? Again, big year 2007 must have been, because Joey Chestnut set a record that year for eating Crystal burgers. He ate 103 Crystal burgers in 8 minutes. Wrap that around your brain. 480 seconds, he ate 103. So he's getting one down the hatch. What? We're talking about, 15 of those a minute, 14 of those a minute, and that pace for 8 straight minutes? No thanks. He also likes ribs. Well, who doesn't like ribs on 4th of July? Back in 2013, Joey Chestnut ate just under 14 pounds of pork ribs in 12 minutes. And while we're on the subject, he ate pulled pork sliders as well. 2014, setting a record, 62 sliders, pulled pork sliders in 10 minutes. Everybody likes a good bologna sandwich, right? Just last year, he set a new record. Just under 16 pounds of bologna slices in 8 minutes. That one hurts a little bit. He ate a whole turkey, 9.3 pounds of meat in 10 minutes back in 2014. But it's not just meat and main courses that Joey Chestnut likes to attack. He likes side dishes too, and other savory dishes, like, for instance, dumplings. 10 years ago, Joey Chestnut, in just 10 minutes, ate 384 dumplings. You have to wonder, even if you're the guy counting this, you're going to get tired. You're going to get a little sick. Hard-boiled eggs, they're good for you. But 141 of them in 8 minutes? Joey Chestnut also holds the record for hard-boiled eggs. 141 in 8 minutes. That's what, 19 a minute? Unreal. One every 3 seconds. How do you do it? Tacos. 126 traditional tacos in 8 minutes back in 2017. And that's not the only Mexican food that Joey Chestnut likes. In 2023, he ate 96 tamales in 10 minutes. 96 tamales. You can do the math on that one as well. Who doesn't like a Philadelphia cheesesteak sandwich? A 6-incher. But can you eat 23 of them? Joey Chestnut can. He not only ate 23 Philly cheesesteak sandwiches, he did it in 10 minutes. Now, grilled cheese, if you think that's a good accomplishment, look what he did with grilled cheese sandwiches. Joey Chestnut ate 47 grilled cheese sandwiches in 10 minutes back in 2006. You like pizza by the slice? You could sure get that in New York. 6.5 2-foot-long pizza slices in 10 minutes. Now, I've never seen a pizza slice 24 inches long. What's the average pizza slice? Anyway, he ate 6.5 of them back in 2019. Pierogies. Great Polish food. 165 pierogies in 8 minutes back in 2014. Now, we haven't got to any seafood yet or sides. Shrimp cocktail. 21 pounds of shrimp. Joey Chestnut put down the hatch in 8 minutes back in 2024. People hear more about poutine now because of Canada. It's become kind of this thing. If you've ever been there, it was a dish discovered by mistake. They start out with French fries, and you cover them with gravy and cheese,

0: and it's all kind of melts together. He ate 28 pounds of poutine. It's a heavy food, by the way. It's comfort food. In 2019. Now this one, I'm wondering if he had to take some Tums. Jalapeno poppers. Joey Chestnut ate 118 jalapeno poppers in 10 minutes back in 2006. Now, how the hell do you do that without blowing your gut out? Salt potatoes, 13 pounds of potatoes in 10 minutes back in 2011. Gumbo, I don't know if he did it down in Louisiana. 15 bowls of 16-ounce bowls of gumbo. Ate 15 of them in 8 minutes. So what blows me away, it's not just the amount of food he's eating. Every one of these records are 8 minutes, 10 minutes, 6 minutes, 12 minutes, 8 minutes. The only one that was in a reasonable amount of time, which is still ridiculous, was chicken wings. It took him 30 minutes to eat 182 chicken wings. But the rest of these, are you kidding me? I mean, 96 tamales in 10 minutes, 141 hard-boiled eggs in 8 minutes, 118 jalapeno poppers in 10 minutes. Well, after all that hearty eating, you got to imagine you got a little bit of a sweet tooth once in a while, right? No? Remember those little Hostess donuts? You can buy them. You can still buy them, right? They're little packages or powdered chocolate. Well, Joey apparently likes powdered ones because in 6 minutes, this one will blow you away if the other ones haven't. 257 powdered Hostess donuts in 6 minutes back in 2018. Not to be outdone, Twinkies. Everybody likes Twinkies. In 6 minutes back in 2012, Joey Chestnut ate 121 Twinkies in 6 minutes. Cherry pie, 17 pounds of pie in 8 minutes. Boysenberry pie, 15 pounds of pie in 8 minutes. Ice cream sandwiches, once ate 26 ice cream sandwiches in 6 minutes. And since we are in state fairs, yes, he ate 6 pounds of funnel cake, 6 pounds of funnel cake in 10 minutes back in 2009. And on that note, I'm going to keel over. It's going to do it for the Bernie Fratto Show. See you next week. Keep it locked. 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
9: Here they are.
10: Their morning show is funny.
11: Kind of set the tone for my day.
12: This is the show that has two pros and a cup of Joe.
10: Who is Joe?
12: LeVar Arrington, Brady Quinn, and Jonas Knox.
13: Sorsby and the NFLPA reached a settlement with the NFL over their decision to not hold a supplemental draft this year. Instead, Sorsby is going to focus on preparing for the 2027 NFL draft. So this feels like where it should have always been, maybe from the get-go. Just took a few detours to get us here.
14: You know, I think his best chance to go in the first round would have been this past year's draft, which obviously he didn't declare, so it's a moot point. But if that's ultimately what the decision is, like, I just don't think he's going to be a first-round pick.
15: Well, if you're a first-round
6: round he's not graded. That. He's first round graded for this year, right? He was first round graded. If he was a first round grade.
14: I don't know that that's a thing because I don't know that anyone graded him. He never declared.
6: Okay.
14: So people can throw out the idea. They can throw out the idea, but as you'll learn if you ever go to the combine and see some of the people in the media line, JoeSchmoDraft.com can throw him as projecting him to be a first round pick. I'm telling you, you've never seen more people who have draft websites that get credentialed to go to an event than the NFL Combine, and you're like, oh, can you come by, and it's two pros and a cup of draft.com, and like come on our pre-draft tracker. It's like,
8: hey,
14: no, absolutely not.
8: Can I do that next year? Can I make up a draft website?
14: 100%.
8: And then you guys come on and
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8: as
14: go
8: guests.
14: To the NFL, you'll get credentials. Okay. 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You'll get credentials.
8: Perfect. 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
11: Izzy, I am so confused. The United States appears to finally be good at soccer, and I have no idea what the Celtics were thinking by trading Jaylen Brown to a team they just lost to in the Eastern Conference semifinals in the Philadelphia 76ers. I'm sorry, in the first round, right?
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12: And here's what you need to know.
19: The World Cup's round of 16 started Saturday with Morocco eliminating Canada 3-0, including two late goals in Houston. Then outdoors in Philadelphia in near 100-degree temperatures, France eliminated Paraguay 1-0 on a penalty kick in the 70th minute by Kylian Mbappe, his 7th goal of this tournament. The U.S. plays Belgium on Monday night in Seattle. Patrick Ewing will become an assistant coach for the Washington Wizards, reportedly. WNBA wins for Golden State and Portland. Venus and Serena Williams withdrew from doubles at Wimbledon due to Serena's knee injury. In singles, women's number 2 Elena Rybakina was upset, and number 3 Iga Swiatek also lost. Denny Hamlin earned the NASCAR pole for Sunday at Chicago. For this month's baseball All-Star game, Philadelphia, the host, has 5 players on the NL roster, tying the Dodgers and Braves. Dodgers beat the Padres 3-0. I'm Steve DeSager.
12: Sunday is on.
20: Yeah, yeah. One time we gon' give it to you like this. Yeah, like this. Yeah, like this.
12: The plays, the sounds of the game, the interviews, the breaking news, the top stories. When it goes down, we'll cover it here. 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
22: Oh, baby, this is the biggest story of the year. And we'll tell you all about it in just a minute. Good morning, everybody. This is Fox Sports Sunday on Fox Sports Radio. He's Bucky Brooks. I'm Andy Furman, and we're broadcasting live from the Fox Sports Radio studios. 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Hello, Bucky. How are you?
9: I'm good. What's going on, Andy?
22: Did you have a good fourth?
9: Yeah, it was pretty good. Fireworks around, good food, everything. Yeah, it was a good fourth.
22: We're going to make it a better fifth right now. How's that? And I'm not talking about the drink either. We'll have a good time. All right. That's great. All right. Everybody's in shape. We got Mark here. Magic Mark is here. And Gonzo's here as well. But, you know, a couple of items on the docket here. And I want to get them off my chest. And I say it's the biggest story of the year. And it's not in the NFL. And sorry to say, it's not Joey Chestnut. He only downed 66 hot dogs. He had the record at 76, and he couldn't get to the record. Maybe it was the heat. I don't know. He had more hot dogs in that contest than I have in a year. 66 freaking hot dogs I watched part of it on TV. I find it to be nauseating and disgusting. What about you?
9: I don't watch it. I'm just saying that. Like, I don't see it as sports. So
22: thank you.
9: I don't watch it. I love a hot dog, but I don't watch it.
22: Nah, I'm the same way. I just have to turn it on, see the guy dousing the hot dog in water, I guess, and just shoving it down there. I can't believe it's even healthy for you, but I'm going to move on, okay? So that's not the biggest story. It's nothing in the NFL. It's not even the USA in the World Cup. It's the Travis Kelce, Taylor Smith wedding. All right? I got to believe that's the biggest story right now. Captivating the world, captivating sports, captivating the pop industry, whatever it may be. And I got a take on this, all right? And I know, and I do this to you because you're the voice of reason. And you can smack me around if you want. If you don't think I'm right on, then tell me. But this is my take on it, all right? These two, I wish them well. I wish them success, okay? Matter of fact, I'm really pleased to realize and note that they both gave like $26 million in charity money across the country. And they gave $2 million to Dolly Parton's library, which is tremendous. I love that. But in the same token, they did say this was going to be a private affair. So much for privacy. A, they had it at Madison Square Garden. B, I find it somewhat selfish because they put the New York City Police Department at work with snipers, no less, snipers on top of Madison Square Garden, and they crippled the city of New York for about 12 to 15 blocks. In a weekend of July 4th when people are traveling all over the place, trying to get the fireworks, visiting people, families, and watching neighbors, whatever it may be. I find that very selfish. I really do. You want a private wedding? Go to a little church in upstate New York and get married. You have to go to Madison Square Garden and get New York City off-duty cops as snipers on top of the roof at Madison Square Garden. All right, Bucky Brooks, it's all yours. Am I 100% wrong on this? Tell me. Set me straight.
9: I think this is tricky. I don't know who paid for the NYPD, and the extra duties or extra hours that they log, but certainly if it took away from some of the services that the civilian population needed, yeah, that's on them. But in terms of having a grandiose wedding and those things, look, we've seen celebrities have elaborate weddings. They wanted to have something at MSG. Don't really know why MSG was the place. Maybe because they had a lot of people they were inviting. I still don't understand that, but to each their own. I am not one that really gets into celebrity weddings. I wouldn't watch if there was another royal wedding or anything like that. Like, that doesn't like tickle my fancy, but I do know that there's some people are. I also know that the Swifties were all caught up in this for a few different ways. Some people love it. Some people hate the fact that Aaron Travis and all this other stuff. Some feel like Travis brought her down in terms of like what she used to be and how she appears. I don't know. I don't really care in that regard, but look, it's two successful people, two very popular people coming together. So you just wish them well. You wish them well, and you hope that it works out for them in the long term.
22: I don't want anybody to think here that I'm a little jealous because I didn't get an invite, okay? I just want to clear the air right there because I wouldn't have gone anyway. It's too hot, and it's very hot to wear a suit in this day and age right now. So I'm not upset about that. I didn't expect it. Did you expect an invite, perhaps? You know, you're a big NFL guy, NFL.com, working in the NFL right now. Did you expect somewhat of an invite?
9: I did not expect an invite because I don't know them. I don't know them like that. So I
22: but they probably know you. I'm sure they know you.
9: But I would hope.
22: We travel in different circles. You're a star and I'm a schlep. I get it. That's okay. And maybe that's why we mesh, because we're opposites, opposite attract. Okay? So we move on. I wish them well, too. I just thought it was a bit selfish. I really did. But there's another biggie out there. USA soccer, really. And I think that tomorrow is the test. They got Belgium tomorrow. Now, here's the deal. That red card, Fulham Balogun, okay? He's not going to play tomorrow because of the red card. Was that a red card? Was it poor officiating? I watched it over and over again. I couldn't really tell, but I got to believe that those officials were way off the mark. And it wasn't only the red card that he got that he's not going to be able to play tomorrow against Belgium. It was a lot of screw-ups in that game as well. There was a head to the ground, and the USA goalkeeper, Matt Fries, he got hit in the head, and there was no call on that. So I just think, to some regard, it's going to hurt the US of A. I get it. They're going to say they're going to band together. They're a good team. They're 26 members. They're going to play together. He's their goal. He's their go-to guy. And I just hope that they could get together and beat Belgium tomorrow at 8 o'clock Eastern time.
9: Yeah, I mean, we certainly hope that. Now, the thing I will say, like, starting to tune in, and I have started to watch pretty much all of the World Cup games. The one thing about the World Cup and having different referees, like it's all subject to interpretation. And depending on the batch of refs that you get, it changes the tenor of the game. You can talk about the U.S. game and the red card. I watched France and Paraguay, and some would say that the French were unfairly treated given the antics and the tactics that the Paraguayans were using in terms of the physicality and kind of trying to goad or bait the French into a yellow card or red card with their aggressive actions. On these stages, with everything on the line, part of what you have to have to win is you have to have poise and professionalism. And the poise comes in the fact that you can't react to the things that are going on, whether it's the opponent, whether it's the referees. You have to be a professional. And so part of winning is to be able to show that you have those things and that you can do all of that and continue to perform under pressure. If you can do that, you're worthy of being a champion. So regardless of the circumstances, regardless of whether we feel like it's fair or not, look, we can't complain about it. It is what it is. We hope that our team is good enough to overcome it on that given day.
22: Right. And you know what? What you say could go to any sport. Right, I mean, because that happens. There's no consistency really in officiating, really and truly, in almost every sport. But there was a report after the Bosnia game that Malik Tillman's right foot was bleeding through his sock because he got stomped on right before he scored that second goal, like in the 80th or 82nd minute. Okay, and there wasn't even a foul call. All right, so there's something going on there, and I'm not one of those guys saying that, well, it was anti-USA. I don't think so. I think it was. Both clubs were getting screwed by these officials. They were just poor officiating. That's basically what it was. And I hope it's a little better tomorrow against Belgium. I really do. And Belgium's tough. They're going to be really tough. I mean, I don't know if, in fact, the US of A could beat Belgium, especially without the guy.
9: Yeah, well, I mean, this is a test in terms of now we're getting to it. The round of 16 is the official round where the tournament really starts. This is where all the good teams are in it. There are no cupcakes. You have to be able to get through. And for the U.S. to be at this point is great. But if they want to be recognized as a legitimate contender, they have to be able to be advanced beyond this round. And Belgium is tough. Belgium is talented. They're going to challenge them with a different style. We'll see if the young U.S. team is up for the challenge. But look, man, this would be one where we as in the U.S., can validate ourselves on the world stage as an emerging or budding soccer power.
22: Now, if you watch, and you say I watched it on Fox, I watched it on TV, and the former Premier League referee, Mark Clattenburg, I think his name was, he criticized that decision, and that was live on the Fox broadcast. So, you know, it's not just fans going crazy, it's not coaches. This guy wasn't an official. He challenged, and I gave him a lot of credit, he challenged the officiating call on Fox live during the game. So, there's a problem, but there's nothing you can do about it. He's not going to play. They can't challenge it right now, because you can't appeal it, because the appeal window is too short in USA soccer. I mean, with FIFA, you have to have the written ruling, and it extends through a suspension, and the federation is going to have to take like 24 to 48 hours to file an appeal, so you just can't do it. And it's not going to play, and that's the end of the game. You got to move on. That's it. Now, it's going to be not so much on the players, but I think the coaching staff has to really rally these guys and say, look, he's not here. We got to put it together and just play. That's what you got to do.
9: Yeah, well, if your coach is kind of high quality and championship caliber, he has already started that process. And he started that process before the tournament even started, meaning in practices, in meetings, he talked about, we have to be a team that's good enough to play with the next man up. If someone goes down, the next player has to be able to step in and give us the same kind of production and performance as his predecessor. This is one where you can't make excuses. You can't succumb to the excuses if you're the coach, if you're the team. Whether he's here or not doesn't matter. The standard is the standard, and we got to perform up to the standard to be able to move past Belgium. And this is a tremendous challenge, but it's no different than if he had sprained his ankle in the fifth minute of the game. Someone else would have had to sub in and play. So treat it as such. Don't allow the emotions of the previous game to impact this game. Because no matter what we think about that red card, it's here. It's been issued. It's not changing. So now we got to go forward.
22: Well, you know, I'm shocked. Not so much of the call, because that I think was a bad call, and you got to live with it. I'm shocked with the crowds. I really am. I mean, the fact that the US of A is a host representative, a host nation. I mean, I look around, Atlanta, Boston, Philadelphia, Seattle, San Francisco, L.A. Every place is packed. I'm shocked. I mean, I didn't think it would be that way. Are you kind of like shocked seeing the crowds that we see? I saw that game. With the, wasn't that game played in San Francisco, the 2-1 game against Boston? I mean, it's amazing. And the prices are really through the roof. I don't understand the excitement. Is it because it's the U.S.? It's a nationalistic thing? I mean, why is it so exciting? Why are people clamoring to go to these games?
9: Well, one, it's the world's most popular sport. And I know.
22: But it's here,
9: country,
22: though. It's not the most popular sport here in our country.
9: It's not, but you know what we have? We have a melting pot of people, of diversity. Despite what we hear in the political world, when you look at the composition of our country is a melting pot. And what the World Cup has done is shown the country all of its great diversity in those things. Now, there are travelers and international people coming in, but what it shows you is this is a link to people's heritage, their ancestry. And so you're seeing people come out in full effect. And I love it because, like, looking at Norway and the people row the boat and do that stuff, that's looking great. At everyone have their individual celebrations. To me, that's what's great about this country. And I think the World Cup has come at a right time for us to be able to see it. Look, it's not lost to me that it happened during the 4th of July, 250th anniversary of the birthday. But this is, it's been great. It's been fantastic. The only issue that you have is after this World Cup is done, there's nothing else that can kind of replicate that. We can't duplicate that with MLS. There's no professional league that can do it. So you have to wait another 4 years to kind of see this energy pop back up around the sport. I don't know how the U.S. can capitalize on it in terms of growing the game of soccer between our inside our borders, but I do know it's been fascinating, and even casuals have tuned in to watch the great sport, and I think that's fascinating.
22: You know, I would say this, if there's one thing I think that we've learned over the last several years, I mean, this is fairly recent, that people and sports fans and people who go to events, that's the key word. They go to events, because a baseball game in April is the same as a baseball game in August. So if you got a one and done, if you have an event that comes like once every 4 years, the Olympics, the World Cup, things like that, this is what people are thriving, and that's why they go. You know, a normal game, not really. You take your kids out maybe for an afternoon, that's basically it. But we have become, I believe, and maybe I'm way off base, but I believe that we have become a country of events. And if there's an event, people will go. And the NBA is trying to do that right now with the tournament, the in-season tournaments. Hockey has done it right now. They do it also on New Year's Day with the outdoor game. You get an event, people will go. During the regular season, it's ho-hum. Maybe because the prices are too high. Maybe because the games are meaningless. I don't know what it is. But if you have an event, people will go. Horse racing, Kentucky Derby, 150,000 people. The rest of the days in thoroughbred racetracks, if they get 2,000 people, it's a lot. That's just the way it is.
9: Well, I mean, we do like, we love a party. in these events that you reference are big parties. They're seen or be seen events. And you're right. The more that we have them, the more that people come out and celebrate in grandiose fashion. But this has been fascinating to watch because we've seen people try to knock it off. People try to imitate some of the things that are very, very popular on the world stage here. And normally you can't get it done. I do wonder what this experience is going to do for us as it relates to this sport, soccer, going forward.
22: You know, it's funny because when I worked in the North American Soccer League, may it rest in peace, it's not even around anymore, they said, and this was like in the 70s, they said that soccer is going to be the sport of the 80s or 90s, and still it never took off. It took off maybe the last 10, 12 years. And what they've done, the MLS has done this, and the North American Soccer League tried to do it, but they couldn't do it as well. They get these great stars from Europe, maybe in the shadow of their career, in the twilight of their career, but they still have the big names and they bring them here because mm-hmm. the fans here do not recognize if they're that good or they're kind of eroded in their talent skill. Like we had George Best. We had Gerd Müller, the bomber from Germany. We had the one-eyed goalie from England, Gordon Banks. We had guys that were great at the other, at the, across the
9: pond. Yeah, Pele, right? Pele.
22: Pele was in the league.
9: Pele going to Cosmos.
22: Yeah, it's great, yeah. But he was in the twilight of his career. But the name was there, and it kind of forced people to come. And that's just a great point because when the Cosmo played in New York City in the Meadowlands, they'd get 70,000 plus to a game. They did. And when I'd go to a game there, when Fort Lauderdale played there, you'd walk the stands, and you couldn't understand what anybody was saying because there were so many diverse people in there speaking their hometown language. That's what it was. You're right. They were people that came here, immigrants, that loved the game of soccer. Not so many true blue Americans. And I hate to use that term because if you're born here, you're an American.
9: Mm-hmm. Yeah, I mean, but look, I think if you pay close attention, and I don't know if you're a fan of the World Baseball Classic, you see a similar outcry and similar following when you see the Dominicans and the Puerto Ricans, the Venezuelans, the U.S., the Mexicans, all these guys competing in that sport. There is something about when you make it an international affair that brings out, I would say, the best in people and some of the best of the best people in our country come out and support that. So, yeah, I don't know how you capture that in a bottle, but I will say this World Cup has been fascinating. And because it's been so popular, because the ratings have been through the roof, they're talking about Fox potentially. I think Fox loses the rights, like the media deal rights come up after this one. It is going to be a bidding war, and they're talking about the streaming services and all of this other stuff. I just wonder what it looks like going forward, but it certainly has been everything that we could have imagined it would be on the biggest stage.
22: I'll tell you what's going to be going forward, because people in media are pigs, because what they want more. You know, National Football League, they expand. They want 17 games. They want 18 games. They want more. And they're going to eventually kill the golden egg. Less is more, but I know what's going to happen. They're going to say that the success of the World Cup has been so great, they're going to move it from every 4 years to every 2 years. You'll see. Because they want to capture, right? That's going to happen.
9: Yeah, I do know they have had those discussions because it has been so great. They've talked about it being maybe every 3 years as opposed to every four. Now, I went down the rabbit hole yesterday in preparation for the show because one of the things that's fascinating, Argentina is the reigning champion. But we haven't seen repeat champions. Like, when you go down the list, it's Argentina, it's France, it's Germany, like, it's Italy. There's so many different teams that are winning. It is not like you can have a stranglehold on being the World Cup champion. And so maybe that also adds to the passion that we're seeing from the fan bases, is because it's such a rarity that your team captures the championship. And it's not like that when you win the championship this year, in 4 years, you're going to repeat. Look, it's really hard to run through this gauntlet to be able to be the champion. I think that's why so many people are crying and emotional in the stands when they're watching their team play.
22: You're exactly right. I tell you what, I love watching it. I really do. He's Bucky Brooks. Get him at Bucky Brooks at Andy Furman FSR. Better yet, 877-99 on Fox. That's our phone number. It translates to 877-996-6369. We've got to ask Bucky in this hour. Yay or nay in hour number two. The Blaine game in hour number three. And by the way, we are broadcasting live from the Fox Sports Radio studios. But this is a true slap in the face to these fans. We'll tell you all about it next.
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26: NASCAR race day. Driver gets trophy, right? 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Who's hauling the car? 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They're the unsung heroes. 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Do it.
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8: This is going to be fun.
0: And there are some shows you can't miss.
8: Let's not overreact.
0: This is Covino and Rich.
29: We've talked about the fascinations with Waffle House and Big Gulps at 7-Eleven. And we've gone over all that stuff. How international
13: travelers. Dude, I got family here. There's something else that Danny G loves to talk about, too. Outlets. I have family from Mexico visiting. They're staying with my parents.
29: Yeah.
13: Right? So they're going all over
39: What's up,
13: the place.
39: Camarillo outlets.
13: Yeah, they're taking it all in, though. They're like, where are the, Uncle, where are the outlets? My dad's like, yeah, I don't know. You got to have to, I guess, Google it. You know, but they want to go. They're here to have fun. They're here to go shopping.
39: Get half off Pumas.
13: Yeah, they're trying to, you know, get their deals. They're having a blast, dude. And we're seeing it all over social media. And it's really fun to see the World Cup bringing the world together.
29: As the World Cup brings the world together, do you have any favorite moments so far? I have a few, and the last one sort of parlays into what we saw at a Major League Baseball game last night. I love Japanese fans trying brisket for the first time in pulled pork.
39: Yeah.
1: Their amazement with free refills.
29: I love some of the Swedish travelers that were down south and they got to try Waffle House for the first time. That was
1: ranch
29: great.
1: Dressing people are taken back.
39: Dude, the pictures of TSA with all the confiscated branch has been great.
1: Oh, man, I'm so happy. I think everybody is, not just me. We're all so happy to see everybody coming here, having a great time. And, yeah, it's been a lot of fun.
29: What about left field? It's Citi Field in New York where...
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22: All right, how and why they did this? Well, that's coming right up. Good morning, everybody. This is Fox Sports Sunday, Fox Sports Radio. He's Bucky Brooks. I'm Andy Furman. We're live from the Fox Sports Radio studios. 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Here are the big stories that we touched on, all right? The Joey Chestnut thing with the Nathan's Hot Dog Contest yesterday, July 4th. He only had 66. The Kelce wedding with Taylor Swift, all right? The USA soccer deal. But there's another biggie, all right? And this one is kind of disgusting. It really is. Phil Mickelson denying he was ever forced out of golf clubs, and he rejects the fact that he was claiming that he showed a woman a nude photo of himself. What's the deal with Phil Mickelson? I don't know. He's like gone off the deep edge lately. There's an article about him that said that they were citing anonymous sources that alleged that Mickelson's departure from the Farms Golf Club, the Madison Club, and the Bridges were all tied to allegations of inappropriate advances towards women. I don't get it. I mean, sometimes I think people who are above and beyond and like in quote stardom, the stratosphere, thinks they can. That could get away with things like that, perhaps. Or maybe he just has some problems upstairs between the ears. I don't know. But I was shocked to read this story.
9: I've only gathered bits and pieces of it. I know the writer, because it was on an independent site. It wasn't on like a mainstream news platform. But they talked about they consulted 19 sources, multiple lawyers. They did a deep dive in terms of the investigation to make sure that they could vet out everything that they were putting out there. And yeah, some of the things that were reported that were written in the piece certainly are not becoming of the role model that Phil Mickelson is. Now, I am not one that is able to judge him based on, I don't know his situation, his circumstance, or whatever he has going on. But you do get concerned when your heroes are involved in these things. And it just leads to a bigger concern, not about like, whatever his infidelity is or his infidelities, but more so like, where is he? Because we've seen not only him, we've seen Tiger, we've seen some of these other guys kind of fall off the rails. Maybe when some of the stardom fades or maybe when their game declines, they have a tough time holding on to that identity and that persona. So they're kind of clinging to anything that kind of gives them that feeling. But regardless, it certainly doesn't paint Phil Mickelson in a great light. And it's one of those things that you worry about as he continues to get older and gets a little longer in the tooth.
22: There you go. Now, I ask you this before we move on to something else. Are you under the belief that there are media people out there that actually look to try to take down athletes, take down big-name people? I mean, if you got a guy like a Michael Jordan, a LeBron James, a Phil Mickelson, you name the person, they say, go get some dirt on this guy. Because people like reading about that, I assume. I don't know. I don't care. It hurts me to read stories like that. I really do. But do you think there are media people out there that basically do that? TMZ probably does. I think that's the basis of TMZ.
9: Look, man, I do think that we are in a society where we do love gossip. We do love knowing about our whatever athletes, entertainers, celebrities. We do love being in their business. We have some kind of emotional tie to the emotions that they are also feeling. So yes, I do believe there are people that go and deliberately seek out dirt. No different than it used to be with National Enquirer, like it is now with TMZ and some of these other mags that have gossip parts to it. Us Weekly used to be a big part that could kind of drop it in there. Like, that's just where we are right now in a society. We are really nosy. We really want to know what our neighbors are doing. We have a vested interest in that for whatever reason. And this certainly plays into it as we continue to see these stories kind of come out.
22: Okay, here's a story right now. It's not nosy, but it's a fact, and it's really a shocker because Jaylen Brown has a new home. The Boston Celtics traded him the other day to the 76ers for 36-year-old Paul George and 2 second-round picks in 2028 and 2030, okay? Last season, this guy, Jaylen Brown, averaged 28.7 points a game for the Celtics. I got to ask you this. I mean, it's a shock. Mm-hmm. It's a slap in the face to the fans of the Boston Celtics. They love this guy, really. But was it a situation where maybe Jaylen Brown was the Robin to Jason Tatum's Batman, and they couldn't get along? That's the only thing I could figure out, because it wasn't the money, although he was getting paid a lot of money by the Celtics, but it had to be an internal strife between these two competitors. I mean, I get it. I mean, when Tatum was down, Brown took over and carried the Celtics team. He really did. But I think that he always felt that he was the second banana, and he didn't want to be the second banana. And it hurt, and he kind of let people know about that, and that's why the Celtics said, you know what? We don't need you with your, you know, outbursts. Get out of here. We'll trade you. And they did. And they traded to a team that beat them in the playoffs, the 76ers.
9: There are a few different things, and this has created quite the stir in the social media world, and rightfully so. So I'll handle the part that you talked about. Why did the Celtics do the deal and those things? What probably happened, like, Jaylen Brown is due a lot of money, and he was eligible for an extension that would kick in that would have pushed his salary $60 or $70 million annually on an extension. You have a new ownership group that has taken over the Boston Celtics, a private equity firm. And what typically happens when people take over, they look to minimize the costs, to try and get the bottom line right, to get the books right, because they spent a lot of money to get the team. And with the Boston Celtics, they don't own their arena, so they're renters. They have Jason Tatum already on the books big, and they probably didn't think that they could carry two superstars on mega contracts while also dealing with the other team and still operating in the black. So it probably came down to a financial situation. Now, Jaylen Brown may have rubbed his teammates and some people wrong when he said last season was the best season of his career, because individually he had a great season. He was terrific. He helped the Boston Celtics exceed expectations. Because remember, going into the season, people thought they were cooked because Jason Tatum was going to miss most of the season with an Achilles injury. They won 50-plus games. They were one of the top seeds in the East, largely because of Jaylen Brown and the way that he played. The problem that some of us are having is now that he is gone, there's this talk of, oh, he was the guy that purported to be the smartest one in the room, or, oh, his arrogance and his intelligence rubbed people the wrong way. Hey, he's too smart for his own good. He has too many interests outside of ball. All these things that were part of his narrative coming in, they're now kind of thrown back out there. And as an athlete and as a black athlete, those things kind of rub you the wrong way, because it's almost like a person can't be multidimensional and dominate in a sport, meaning he's not just a dumb jock that is playing, but he has outside interests that allow him to think at a higher level in certain things. And so I just don't like the fallout, the way that is coming out about him and why he was moved. If you wanted to move him, move him. But all of these anonymous pieces, these hit pieces that you talked about, like on Phil Mickelson, the same things have been applied to Jaylen Brown. And I think it's unnecessary because everything he did for Boston was great. On the court, off the court, he was a model citizen. I think they should just say, like, hey, we wanted to move on. We felt like it gives our team a better opportunity to sustain the success long term, and just own it at that. But this other stuff is unnecessary.
22: I couldn't agree with you more. I think it's tremendous. I think Jaylen Brown is a heck of a basketball player. I never had read anything or seen anything where he was a detriment to the Boston Celtics. He carried that team on his back, and I think he was always the second banana on that team, and he probably didn't like it. But I will tell you this much. If the Celtics want to dump him for whatever the reason, salary, personality, whatever it may be, it was a slap in the face to fans, number one. But more than that, it's a slap in the face to Brown, because look what they got for him. A 36-year-old guy in Paul George, who basically is a 9-time All-Star, but he's going to be playing for his fifth team in the NBA. 2 years in Philadelphia, averaging maybe 15, 16 points a game. But last year, if you remember, he was suspended 25 games without pay for violating the NBA's anti-drug policy. You could have got more for this guy. There's no doubt in my mind. They just want to unload him, and that, to me, was worse than trading him to begin with.
9: Yeah, but I mean, like, when you really look at what they got back, they get a contract that'll come off the books in a year or two that'll help them. They don't have to pay a hefty extension. They get a bunch of first round picks that'll help them get younger and cheaper, hopefully with better talent, and they can move forward. This, to me, has become more about, like, you know, the analytics community weighing in, right? Jumping in saying, like, hey, even though he had a great year, analytically, statistically, he wasn't that great of a player. And I think when you do that, what happens is, like, hey, man, you can talk about, like, what he did or didn't do based on the analytics or whatever. But when we watched him play and we watched him put the ball in the hole, you can't deny that. You can't deny the amount of points per game that he averaged and the impact that he had on them winning. And I know they'll bring up plus, minus, and those all those things. I just know that we talked about the Celtics not being a team that was expected to compete for the playoffs, and they were the number two or three seed going into the tournament. And a lot of that was because he played at an MVP level. I just think there are a bunch of different factors that weighed in. I do believe that he probably wore out his welcome somehow, maybe his personality, grates on his teammates and coaches and those things. But I'll say this. We've all had teammates that are like that. And typically, the more the talent, the greater the tolerance, right? But for whatever reason, the Celtics didn't want to tolerate it anymore. And normally when I talk about the talent tolerance debate, it's in regard to off-field transgressions that put you in a negative light, not about being a guy that is worldly smart and doing different things on various platforms. So maybe his personality didn't jive with the team. And I'll say this, from a cultural standpoint, as a leader, you are trying to maintain like some kind of harmony within the culture, but you do want people that fit the culture, and maybe they just didn't deem him to be a fit in Boston anymore. But I do think it's interesting that they traded him to an interdivision rival. That used to never happen.
22: And that beat normally, them in the playoffs. Beat them.
9: Yeah. And normally when that happens is one or two things. One, you don't really respect him as a player and you don't think he can come back to bite you, or you just wanted to get rid of him so badly that he just don't care. And it seems to me it's probably the latter. We'll see if this is a Babe Ruth moment for the Celtics.
22: No doubt about that. I tell you what, he's going to be with Joel Embiid, if Embiid can stay healthy, and Tyrese Maxey. He's going to be the man in Philadelphia. There's no doubt in my mind he will be. And I'll leave you with this. I think that the more talent you have, and you've seen this because you played the game, you've probably seen it in locker rooms, more talent, more envy, and more jealousy. That's just the way it is. It's not about salary. It's not that much about salary. It's about who's the man. And if you got talent, others in that locker room are jealous, and that's what happened with Brown. I'm sure it was. And that's, you know, he's gone. He'll be great. He'll be great in Philadelphia. He's going to be great with him. He's Bucky Brooks, who's great. I'm Andy Furman. We have Fox Sports Sunday on Fox Sports Radio. You want answers? He's got them. Ask Bucky is next.
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19: That's why Vet the Vote launched Unsung Heroes' new campaign, honoring the VMF behind the scenes in sports and honoring those who keep serving as poll workers in their own communities. 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
21: Every team that has traded Paul George historically has gotten significantly better. Yep. And I'm wondering here, how many teams are going to still trade for Paul George? If Boston makes the playoffs, he'll be 37 next playoffs. And if you told Celtics fans before last season, Jason Tatum would tear his Achilles, they'd still finish as the two seed in the East, they'd probably think that they'd be thrilled. Instead, look how they feel today. They're saying it's the worst trade in Boston sports history.
23: Boston traded Babe Ruth.
24: They traded him for money. They traded the greatest baseball player ever for money, and this is just as bad.
25: I mean, if you just go by the people that he was traded for,
23: you could build an all-star team.
25: Well, you could say he's the greatest player of all time,
23: right?
25: Because it was Shai Gilgeous-Alexander,
23: yes,
25: Domantas Sabonis, Victor Oladipo, Danilo Gallinari, Jaylen Brown, 7 first-round picks, and 4 pick swaps. This guy is somebody's goat.
23: Yes.
25: Because that's incredible.
23: But Izzy, it's a great point you make about Philadelphia, because Embiid thinks it's his team. Maxey thinks it's his team. Edgecombe says, hey, one day it's going to be my team. And Jaylen Brown's like, nah, all you, get the hell out of the way. This is my team now.
25: Well, Jaylen Brown's on Twitch telling everybody that Joel Embiid is a flopper. Remember that?
23: Yes.
25: After the playoffs ended?
23: Yep.
25: So that's going to be... Now, I'm sure they can hash it out the way you would assume Tatum, and he could have hashed out whatever issues. I'm sure they'll do it. I'm sure, you know, Embiid can swallow his pride a little bit because he knows he probably has the most championship-ready team that he's had since 2019, but...
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28: What are the Lions saying by releasing Terrion Arnold before the legal process plays out? There was not enough there to keep him locked up without bond. The judge giving him, granted, $1 million is a pretty big number, but still able to reach the bond. So what are the Lions saying by releasing Terrion Arnold? This one is not that complicated. You don't need to be some kind of highly educated person from academia. If you're a top-level player, we know how this works. And it's really true in any business. In my business, in radio, same thing applies. But if you're elite, they'll wait for you. If you're not, it's a different animal. 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
32: 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They celebrated its 30th anniversary, so they released a promotional poster. Now, this on top of what happened with Caitlin Clark. 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You know, they had Paige Beckers on it. They had Angel Reese on it. They did not have Caitlin Clark on a promotional poster to celebrate 30 years. 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And you'd be going, well, of course they'll put Wemby in there because he's the future of the sport. Caitlin Clark didn't make it. Now I'm wondering, did the WNBA do this? 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
22: All right, Ask Bucky coming right up. 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I'm Andy Furman, and we are Fox Sports Sunday on Fox Sports Radio. Hey, we're live on the Fox Sports Radio studios. About 13 minutes now before the top of the hour, and that means it's time for Ask Bucky. 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
13: Always, always. 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
22: Do it!
13: All right, Bucky. 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
2: July considered a sport? And why would Joey Chestnut be considered an athlete?
3: I have no idea. I haven't really figured that out. It is something that is really troubling to me when it comes to it. But God bless him. I don't know. But like, there's nothing that disgusts me more than watching him dunk hot dogs in water and swallow them whole. It's just crazy to me. There's nothing sports related about that.
4: May I interject for a second? I mean, I don't understand why that everybody in this country right now is so health conscious and they promote this so heavily and they put it on national television. I don't get it. And I don't understand why there has never been any pushback on this. Say, hey, some health personnel or some doctor or hospital will come back and say, hey, you got to stop this. It's not good. But I guess because it's sponsored, I don't know why there has never been any pushback about that contest.
3: I don't get it.
4: I have no idea.
2: All right, Lucky. You don't have to put anybody on blast here, but an Oregon store suspended a Yu-Gi-Oh! Tournament due to hygiene concerns.
4: Oh, geez.
2: During your athletic career, what athlete had poor hygiene habits?
4: We want names. We want names, Bucky Brooks.
3: Oh, man. I don't know if I've seen anybody have...
4: Like didn't shower after a game?
3: Nah, I can't remember. I do remember there was a tight end one time in Kansas City that might have taken a dump while eating a sandwich, but I cannot remember. I can't verify that. But that might have been the nastiest thing that was talked about in the locker room. But I can't verify who it was.
2: Was said tight end getting married to Taylor Swift?
3: No.
4: I have a story. There was a player who will remain nameless on the Cincinnati Bengals who would shower before practice so he wouldn't have to shower after practice. All right? That was his deal. I never understood.
3: I mean, that's
4: that,
3: a little crazy, too. That's a little crazy, too. But, all right.
2: Bucky, we're seeing a lot of interest in the World Cup. We've got watch parties, mm-hmm. The bars in different cities. You know, the streets are crazy. They're going on crazy right now. But the MLS season doesn't compare at all to this. Why is that?
3: It's different. It's a lower tier league. It's not like the Premier League or the Champions League. You're not seeing the best of the best. And by the time we get those international stars to play in the MLS, they're on the back nine. Messi's playing now for the Miami franchise, but I mean, he's 37, 38. Like, he's no longer what he once was as his prime. And so until we can make the league increasingly competitive with the international stars playing here in their prime, it'll still rank behind those other leagues, and the interest won't be what it is on a world level.
2: A New York fitness instructor nicknamed the Lunge King earned two more Guinness World Records while wearing a 20-pound vest. He did 71 lunges in 1 minute and 203 minutes. What's the most difficult athletic stunt or events you participated in?
3: I don't know why anyone would want to do lunges like that. Like, that is a tough exercise. What I would say, it would always have to come down to some kind of conditioning test that you did in football, whether it was a survival run, which was a 1,000-yard shuttle that we did at North Carolina, or 100s, where people would do 16, 110s in a certain amount. But nothing that is on that. I think we pulled sleds 100 yards four times 100, meaning like you carried 100 yards and you may have your partner on the sled. That might have been difficult. That probably might be the most challenging thing that we did. Pulling a sled 100 yards four times with a partner like-sized on the sled. Yeah, that would probably be the toughest thing that I've done.
4: And why would you do that? What good does that do? Why is it being told to do? For what purpose?
3: Okay, well, when you're part of a 1-in-10 team, you're trying to change anything and everything about it. So not only are you trying to become bigger, faster, stronger, but you're trying to change your mental mindset. So that was part of the mental makeover. Hard things are hard. You got to get used to doing hard things. And so hopefully it carried over to the field.
4: I got you. Okay.
2: All right. And last one here for you, Bucky. I don't know if you've been saying this. This has been flooding my feed the last couple days. A couple climbed.

0: yep. to the top of the Empire State Building for an alleged proposal. The strangest thing you have ever seen and why?
1: I mean, that was pretty strange. Like, I didn't know they would get arrested for it. I actually thought it was one of those Netflix things where you see people scale and climb and it's whatever in the cameras or whatever. I did not know that. That is one of the stranger things that I've seen, because I don't know why you would do that and put yourself in danger to make a proposal. But God bless them. They found the right people to partner up with. So bless their future union.
2: You know, I thought it was AI when I first saw it. And then after the news report came on TV, they said that allegedly they had already been married. They just did it for the stunt, perhaps. I don't know. And more than that, I was saying, wait a minute. How in the hell did they even get up there? And they said they found the latch that was open, like on the 102nd floor of the Empire State Building. And they got in. Amazing. Look, I love my wife, but I'm not going to the top of any building. I'm not going to the roof of my house. Yeah, sorry. Yeah, ain't doing it.
1: Yeah. Yeah, that's bananas. That's what I would say that is. Bananas.
2: They're lucky they're alive. Bananas. They could have got electrocuted with that pole up there on the top of the building. All right. I got a quickie. Why aren't there any watch parties in sports? I don't get it.
1: What you mean?
2: I see it during the soccer deal, but what's the deal with watch parties? When did that start?
1: I think everyone loves to be part of a tribe. I think when you root for a team, whether it's a country or a team, like, you like to watch it. I know in L.A., like, there are plenty of bars where people go and watch the Eagles and the Browns and the Buffalo Bills or whatever. So it has been a part of the experience for a while. I just think on that level, it's a grand scale.
2: All right. Appreciate that. Now, it may be our pastime, but is it past our time? That and more right here on Fox next.
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16: Disaster Index, where does this land? All right, where does this land? Now, that the question. So on the Disaster Index, this was not a shark attack. It was just a mosquito bite. Unfortunately for Dan Campbell, it turns out this was a giant mosquito from Jumanji, and the Lions, franchise now has West Nile. So it's a mosquito bite, but it's a problem. Campbell allowed himself to be missiled. Like, he assumed his

0: player was being truthful. And you know what happens when you assume. That's right. You end up getting hoodwinked, bamboozled, and hornswoggled, which is what happened here. And this is the situation.
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5: The Jaylen Brown trade has taken over the NBA. The Celtics send the former NBA Finals MVP, who was probably the MVP of the league for the first 60 games this year, to the 76ers. This looks ridiculous. Why would you trade away a guy this good and you get back a guy that any team takes a bunch of Maylock? Oh, we got Paul George? He's not. Why are we getting him? Come on, man. Paul George, he wasn't a 1. He wasn't a 1A. He wasn't a 2. He wasn't a 3. And we get draft picks? We don't need draft picks, man. We're trying to maximize the team we have now that won the title a couple of years ago and still has a prime Jason Tatum. What are we doing? And you should see what's going on. What are we doing? And I said, yes, because this trade right now looks awful.
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1: It's what you need to know.
10: In baseball's late game on the 4th of July in L.A., the Dodgers shut out San Diego 3-0. The Padres have lost 8 in a row. Arizona 4-3 over Milwaukee as Brewers starting pitcher Brandon Woodruff is going back on the IL. Boston's Sonny Gray is now 10-1 after a victory at the Angels 8-1. St. Louis shut out the Cubs 3-0 in Chicago. There was a fog delay after the sixth inning of about 15 minutes. Atlanta 14-3 over the Mets. Braves hit 5 homers. Twins hit 6 home runs in an 11-4 victory at the Yankees. Yanks still 4 games back of the first place Rays in the AL East. Tampa Bay's 9-game winning streak is over. Houston a 10-8 final. Yordan Alvarez 2 homers, including the game winner in the bottom of the ninth. At the World Cup, Morocco eliminated Canada 3-0. France a 1-0 win over Paraguay on a 70th-minute penalty kick. I'm Steve DeSager.
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13: All right, the one question that's on every American's mind, that's right around the corner. But right now we say good morning, America. That's right. This is Fox Sports Sunday on Fox Sports Radio. He's Bucky Brooks. I'm Andy Furman. We're broadcasting live from the Fox Sports Radio studios. And believe me, the excitement of the FIFA World Cup is now streaming live on Fox One, the official English streaming platform to catch every unforgettable moment. 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I tell you what, Buck, and here he is, Bucky Brooks, the main man. I tell you, the ratings must be going through the roof on Fox. No doubt about that. I mean, all you do is turn the TV on and watch, and the coverage has been great. I love it. I mean, I've been a soccer fan, but there's something extra watching the World Cup, even when the U.S. of A. is not playing. You know, I mean, France was great. A couple of great saves in that Holland game the other day. Just watching these games, it's exciting. And, you know, you don't have to have a rooting interest saying, I want this team to win, although my wife is Canadian, so she was a little upset yesterday with the Canadian loss. But still in all, I think you could just watch it and it just enjoy and appreciate the great play from these countries and what they give. I mean, it's like win or go home. It's not like watching a baseball game and say, well, we'll get him tomorrow. No, this is it. It's life or death.
2: Yeah, I do believe that we all, as fans, appreciate the urgency that everyone plays with because it is such a do or die situation. Like sudden death, win this playoff round, win the knockout round. It really matters. And it matters for, I would say, look, the pride of the country. So now I love what we're seeing. I love where, the games are going, and it only gets better because, man, the teams that are remaining, they not only are good, but they feature stars. And so being able to see stars, that makes everybody tune in on top of the skill that is on display by the teams. To me, it's the perfect blend of stardom and then stylistic diversity between the teams that are left in the tournament.
13: No doubt about that. Okay. And, you know, it's funny because most of the time when you turn on sports talk radio, it's what if? What if this guy wasn't injured? What if this guy just traded? What if LeBron goes here? It's a what if. What we're going to do, well, I think we do this a lot, is from what if we go to why. We go to why. And why do I bring that up now? Because it is our birthday, 250 years old, great country, we're here. And for about 100 of those years, the king in sports was baseball. First major league game was 1876, 150 years ago. And we want to know why. Why things have happened. Why things change. And according to Civic Science and Sports Business Journal, 36% respondents, okay, say football is America's sport. 25% said baseball. Basketball, 8%. Soccer and hockey, 3%. All right? So according to these studies, we want to know why. Not what if, but why things have changed. And since 2021, the share of respondents who said they follow the NFL very closely has climbed now from 15% to 19%. Major League Baseball grew from 7% to 11%. NBA increased, this is from 2021, to 4% to 9%, and the NHL from 5% to 8%, okay? But still in all, at the end of the day, the National Football League football has captured the American imagination, and they are the number one sport. And really, I have to say that football is America's pastime. But we're going to find out why. And you played the game. And you can tell me, in your mind, why is football captured the imagination of everybody and is the American pastime? And right now, people are saying they're clamoring. They can't wait. They're counting the days. Camp opens in several weeks, and the football season's right around the corner.
2: Look, I think the game is it captures the mind of everybody at the highest level because, one, they're not as many games. So when you think about a 17-game season, every game matters. You have to bring your A game. There's not a game where you can mail it in. Two, because the league has intentionally created parity where they want every team to finish between 7-10 and 10-7 so that everyone has a chance going into the last week or two of the season. That way you're able to maintain interest throughout it. The league has been very intentional in creating what we call tentpole opportunities every month of the year. This is something that Roger Goodell was big on, and it was something that was talked about internally. They wanted to have a major football event once a month. So whether that was the regular season, whether that was the playoffs, the combine, the NFL draft, mini camp weekend in June, and back to training camp, back to football weekend in July. They wanted to keep football front and center in terms of the headlines, the space, and those things. And because they've done that, they have created interest. And the last part of it is the intentional push behind flag football has also increased it. Because what they did in like really pushing the game of flag on boys and girls, you now brought in a completely different segment of fans. So those girl flag football players now can look at pro football on Sundays and identify with it because, as we say, all football is football. So now they find their own heroes on Sundays. But what they grew up to become moms who have kids who will be more likely to support their kids' desires to play football. So the league has been brilliant in terms of cultivating an interest in a culture that really reveres football at every level.
13: Yeah, and now you talk about flag football. They have it as a regular sport in high school, and these girls can get scholarships to play in college. Because they do have flag football leagues in college right now, where baseball has been far behind than that. Now, I read this report. I wanted to share some of it with you. And one of the guys in the report, Mark Conrad, who is a professor at sports business at Fordham University, said, "Oh, the reason football's really popular because of the Sports Broadcasting Act of 1961, which is, allows the NFL to pull media rights." No, that's not the reason, you fool. It's not because of the NFL-AFL merger, which helped create the Super Bowl. Maybe the Super Bowl, perhaps. No, the reason why football is king, not because it generates close to $2 billion with a B annually. No, because the public doesn't care about that. It's because what one reporter said from the Wharton School of Business at the University of Pennsylvania, quote, "There's no other sport that's better made for TV than football. Period. End of story." That's what did it. That's what did it. Football and TV, they're a perfect match. Hockey, the puck is too small, the game is too fast. Baseball, maybe the game is too long. But football is perfect with replays and everything like that for TV. The best. That's why it's so popular. One of the reasons, not the reason, but one of the big reasons is because it's perfect for TV.
2: That might be true. I mean, they did do it by design. They've tried to fit everything into that block. One of the reasons why soccer is popular on TV is because it's easy to make an appointment viewing. I know that if I'm watching the World Cup game, I know that there's a 2-hour block where the game is going to be played with extra time and everything, and I'm going to be fine, right? 90-minute game, you throw in extra time, which is whatever. It can be up to 10 minutes or so. Now they have these hydration breaks, which is something that we created on our side. It's not what they do on the international flavor for commercials, but they've made it a very watchable game. The NFL has followed suit to try and fit it into a 3.5-hour block that, you know, if the game starts at 1 o'clock, it's going to end by the time the 4:30 games kick off. Perfect. Perfect for viewing. You understand exactly what it is and it works.
13: There's no doubt about that. Now, one other thing, which I think why football is king, you could see almost every player. You could see all 22 players at the same time. More than that, the ball is pretty big, and it's easy to see, easy to follow. And more than that, I'd have to say this, and maybe I'm way off base on this, but there is almost violence in every play, and people love to watch every play. I think people love that violence, that attacking, that kind of warfare, which is basically football. They call the blitz, you know, the blitzkrieg from World War II, the blitz play. They're going to blitz on this play. I think people like that. I think they understand that, and that's why football right now is king. There's no doubt in my mind it's king. So when I say that baseball is the American pastime, I'd have to say maybe it's past its time. That's basically the difference. And you know, I want to, when did baseball slip? Maybe 162 games. As you say, football is great because less is more. Every game means more. 162 games scheduled, maybe too much. Maybe it's just too long. Maybe the season is too long. I don't know. It's not the event-driven spectacle that the NFL is. That's the key, I think.
2: Look, I think you're on to something in saying that. I just think, like, baseball is difficult. And, look, their efforts have been great. Like, they've tried several times to kind of change the game up to make it, like, very friendly for TV and those things, like the pitch count, the clock, and all that. And it does fit into a TV window very easily now, where it used to kind of drag on. It's a much more exciting game, a quicker game to watch on TV. But there's something about the NFL that captures the hearts and minds of the fans. And a lot of it is the hope. We've seen worst to first. Think about the New England Patriots. 2 years ago, like last year they sucked. This year they're back and they're in the Super Bowl. I mean, like, those stories make everybody believe that their team can get it done. And if you have that belief, that optimism, it makes you tune in. And then when you tune out, the other thing that they've created is they've made the draft a big deal. No matter what the NBA does and baseball and all these other teams that also have drafts, there is nothing like the NFL draft. They have been able to package and sell the draft as kind of an elixir of hope. Like, when your team is out and eliminated from the playoffs, you automatically look to drafting, mock drafts, and all those other things. Other sports have drafts and mock drafts, but it ain't as popular as the NFL. The NFL has made that a big thing. And so the parity, the quick turnaround stories, and all those things have created an interest that is, look, no one can match.
13: I'll go one step further on the draft, okay? The draft certainly is an event, and there are various cities around the country that are bidding to host the draft. That's how big an event there was. Like 500,000 people were in Pittsburgh this year. It's an amazing situation. They had to close the school, you know, because they needed the school area for parking for the draft, okay? And I understand that the city of Cincinnati is now making a bid for like 2029, I think it is, for the draft. I don't know where they'll hold it, but they know how big an event that is. Baseball's draft, obviously, A, no one knows where it is, but more than that, they don't know when it is. And when the guy gets drafted, he may be buried in the minor leagues for 4, 5, 6 years. In football, you get drafted and you see one of your favorite players from college. He's going to be on your team next year. He immediately comes from the college ranks where you followed him, going right to the pros the next year. Doesn't happen in baseball. You get a guy maybe out of Wake Forest who was a pitcher, and next thing you know, he's going to the minor leagues and he spends time in the A league, AA, and AAA. You forget about him in 3 years or 4 years. Oh, yeah, they're going to bring him up now. Whatever happened to him? It's a whole different operation. I think baseball needs to maybe switch that and maybe get rid of the minor leagues. Bring them right up to the majors. Let them play. I don't know. But baseball right now has fallen short. And they're doing everything they can to hold on to that last lung, if they can, of being the America's pastime. Because I don't think it is anymore. I think it is football.
2: Yeah. Now, I think baseball has to be really careful, because I know they're reports of a potential work stoppage. If they have a work stoppage,
13: That'll kill them.
2: It's over. Like, right. if they have a strike, it is over. One of the things that football has done, I mean, since the lockout, what was that, 2011? They've been able to play nonstop, uninterrupted. You did have the thing in training camp or whatever, but you have to stay on the field. You have to stay in the way. You can't have these interrupted seasons. It's really hard to come back from. Baseball is walking that tightrope. They cannot have a stoppage. They have a stoppage, they're gonna lose fans. They're gonna lose the fans, and they're not coming back. They're not gonna come back.
13: Right. Couple of things now. Okay, we talk about basketball and hockey. I understand that hockey is just too fast, and maybe it's viewed as a foreign sport, Canadian, whatever it may be. I don't know. We'll leave that for another day. But as far as basketball is concerned, it was always like, oh, basketball is great because people could play it. All you need is one partner to play one-on-one with a ball and a hoop. That's all you need. Baseball was rough because you needed at least 6, 7, 8 guys to play, you know, and, you know, 18 to play one against another, two teams. So, you know, basketball would have been more natural to be more popular because more people could play it because you need less people to play. Didn't work out that way. But if football, in fact, is so popular, how come then these other leagues, like these summer leagues, like the UFL, they never really made it? How come those, it's the same game, how come those leagues have not made it, and baseball maybe, to some extent, has passed them by in TV ratings in the summertime? I don't know, I haven't checked, but I would have to think that sometimes baseball might be a bigger draw on television than these other football leagues during the summer months.
2: Yeah, I mean, look, probably so. I mean, I do believe there's some truth to that. Like, they cannot get on that level when it's time to like spring football. Like, we just haven't had the right interest in spring football, and some of that is because we don't have a true minor league thing. If we made it like a true minor league where if you had 8 teams, and let's just say there are 32 teams, you allotted 4 teams to one team. So if you have 8, you put 4 teams. So like the AFC East represents one division. Another division represents another team. If you put that together where we could see some of the young players going down and up, much like the G League has those two-way players, maybe you could get some interest. So some of the young guys that were drafted to your favorite team, they're playing in the spring league to get developed, much like NFL Europe. Maybe you would have more fan interest in the spring football and those things. Right now, it just doesn't compete. Baseball still reigns supreme in the spring. And I don't see football overtaking that unless the NFL puts a lot of muscle behind it to decide that, hey, they want to make that spring league really, really pop.
13: You know, I often wonder if the brain trust, like in Major League Baseball, Robert Manfred, the commissioner, has like his little group of people, and they have like these meetings, and they ask the question at the meeting behind closed doors. I'd love to be a fly on the wall. And he's saying, what can we do, fellas? What can we do to be more popular? How can we kind of give the NFL a push? Do you think they do things like that? Because I got to believe football has become America's sport, while baseball probably still remains America's pastime, but America's sport is football right now.
2: 100%. I mean, football is just a thing. It's super popular. And I know people are always looking to the high school participation rates, whether they're up or down, and those things, trying to foreshadow football's fall off. I just don't see it coming. I just see so many people that take a huge interest in the game that it'd be a long time before this sport falls off. It'd have to be something tragic on a major scale to disrupt the rhythm. Because as you're seeing, man, they could play football every day of the week and people are tuning in and it'll draw a number. That's why you're seeing Netflix and these streaming services jump in. That's why they're beginning to play games on, you know, they said they would never play a game on Friday. Now they're playing on Fridays and Thursdays and Saturdays and Sundays and Mondays. And we're going to see a game on Wednesday this year on a holiday. I mean, this is what we're seeing. This is just what the league is. And the league knows that it has the interest of the fans. And so they're going to push it. They're going to try and see how much they can squeeze out of every fan that loves this game.
13: You know, it's funny. We've always said less is more, and I think the NFL, they're going to push it to have that one leg off the cliff. And you mentioned Friday. And Friday was always reserved for high school football throughout the country. And those are the fans of the future. And I think that eventually it's going to really – it may hurt. And look, we've seen college football now on Friday, right?
2: Yeah.
13: We've seen some leagues in college football play on Tuesdays, okay? I get it. I understand the popularity. Everybody wants to have their little space. But I think sometimes you got to reserve certain spaces for certain people. I still believe Friday should be reserved for high school football. I think that may hurt the NFL a little bit. There's been no pushback on that yet, but I think it may happen.
2: Maybe.
13: I don't think so.
2: No, I don't think so. I think with the game being so mobile, meaning you can watch it on your phones, people are going to high school games and tuning in and streaming services. It's no different than when we have a high school game on Thursday night. I have some administrators that may be Kansas City Chiefs fans. They're watching it right on the sideline on their phone. So
13: really?
2: The portability of the game with your phones has changed some of that. Before, you had to sit in the house and watch it on the box. You had to watch it on the TV. Now people are streaming it. So wherever you go, you can watch the game. So it hasn't had as much of an impact as I think it would 20 years ago.
13: Right.
2: Because everyone can watch wherever you are. So I don't think it's as big of a deal anymore. And once college decided that they were going to infringe upon high school by doing Friday nights, it was just a matter of time before the league said, yeah, we'll take this over. Because that's what the league has done. The NFL has done that. With holidays and everything else, with the NBA, Christmas used to be the NBA's day. The NFL right. was like, yeah, we're taking that too. I mean, it's just that's just the nature of the league. I mean, they're bullies, and they've had a lot of success doing it their way.
13: Unbelievable. He's Bucky Brooks. Get him on Twitter or X, whatever you want to call it, at Bucky Brooks, at Andy Furman, FSR, 877-99 on Fox is our phone number. John, we'll get to you in the next segment, 877-996-6369. We got Yay in this hour. We got the Blame Game in hour number 3. And by the way, we're broadcasting live from the Fox Sports Radio studios. 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
1: 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The Odd Couple with Rob Parker and Kelvin Washington. 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
6: All right, the official song of USA Soccer. How do you like Bucky Brooks, Andy Furman right here, Fox Sports Sunday. We say hello and welcome and happy birthday, America. But Bucky, how surprised are you that that's the theme song for USA Soccer?
7: I'm not surprised because that's become increasingly popular at a collegiate level. I think West Virginia is one of the teams that's their thing.
6: If their song. Home
7: when, game. When that comes on, like that kind of represents their thing. And so, look, it's catchy. It's popular enough to do. I mean, it's different than America the Beautiful and all those other things, but that certainly has become the theme song, not only of the U.S., but of several programs around the country.
6: They claim it's a theme song because everybody knows the words, I guess. So they're saying that we're stupid.
7: I mean, I think there's something. I think there's something to that, though. Like, there's something to having a theme song or something that's catchy. It's kind of like Sweet Caroline? Is that
6: Is it
7: down in Alabama? Does Alabama play Sweet Caroline?
6: I believe they do.
7: Or something like that. Yeah, like there's some things. When I was at Carolina, like John Denver, they used to play Carolina on my mind a little bit. Like there've been some things. Jump Around. Wisconsin is their thing. Other teams have kind of hijacked it, but when they play Jump Around from House of Pain, it's normally at the end of the third quarter. If you're in Camp Randall, it starts jumping because that's
6: rocks.
7: Their thing. Yeah, so like teams adopt it. I get it, and I think for the U.S., it's great. Like I think it's something that everyone can rally behind because you're right. Everyone can sing the words, and you're looking to create some excitement and a little atmosphere around the program.
6: There we go. He's Bucky Brooks. I'm Andy Furman. We're live from the Fox Sports Radio studios. And by the way, for the best pregame show every weekend, be sure to tune into Fox Sports Radio's Countdown, presented by BetMGM every Saturday and Sunday morning from 9 a.m. to noon Eastern, 6 to 9 a.m. Pacific. We'll count you down to all of the biggest games of the weekend. 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But now, from Cape Cod, John wants to talk to Bucky Brooks. Hello, John. Thanks for waiting.
8: No problem. Good morning. How are you guys doing today?
6: Fine.
7: Great.
8: Oh, good. Just go back to the NFL draft thing and why I think it's so popular. I mean, obviously, like you said, the NFL could pretty much do anything, and people will watch. But I really feel like it what makes the draft as popular and such a spectacle that it is because the college players are such stars, and college does such a good job of putting the spotlight on their players. I mean, if you didn't know who these people were, you wouldn't watch it as much. But you know. Multiple rounds deep who some of these players are, and that's what I think, and that was my opinion on it, and I just want to hear what you guys think.
6: Oh, you're exactly right. I mean, when was the last time someone did a mock draft for Major League Baseball? Think about that.
8: Right. When did the baseball draft, like you said?
6: Right. I mean it's amazing. Look, baseball steps on their feet all the time. Let me give an example. They have the Hall of Fame induction. They'll have it real soon in July. I don't even know what date it is. But why would they have it basically during the season, A, and why would they have it when other games are playing? They should stop. If they're going to have it during the season, don't have games that day. Have it on a Monday when it's traditionally an off day. I mean, you have to honor Major League Baseball in the Hall of Fame and these people that are entering the hall. They don't. They keep on playing a regular schedule. And by the way, we have induction day that day. No, it shouldn't be that way. It should be a separate day, maybe in the off season when nothing's going on, or cancel the games that day and have a special day for that. I don't get, and they used to, Bucky, they used to have a game, a Hall of Fame game when teams would go up there. Now teams refuse to go up there to Cooperstown and play a double day field. It's crazy. I mean, come on. The players don't do much to help their own cause to promote their own game. That I'll tell you that in baseball. That I could see.
7: Yeah, I mean, look, they certainly don't help themselves. You wish that they could, and they could grow the game because the game is exciting and some of those things, but you hope they'll come around. They have to look around and look at the landscape and see if they're losing traction. And it appears that they are losing traction. So you got to find ways to kind of change the energy to get people around it. And if they don't do it, man, they're going to fall behind. And we're going to talk about it as a yesteryear sport and not a sport that is still very, very popular.
6: Well, we're going to talk about a today sport right now, and that's the National Football League. And some of these teams got some work to do. We're going to explain right now who they are. And one of them, I got to believe, are the Houston Texans. And I'm talking about C.J. Stroud. I wonder if they got enough help to help on the offensive side of the ball. And more than that, with his fifth-year option exercised now, I got to believe the time is running out for him and the team as well to decide what's his future. What's the future of C.J. Stroud? What's the future of the Houston Texans? What's going on? Because they, right now, in my mind, they're in the middle of a major overhaul, that team.
7: Yeah, no, it's funny because there's a lot of interest and conversation about C.J. Stroud, just given the poor performance that he had in last year's playoff. But I think I have to remind people, if you look at what C.J. Stroud had accomplished prior to this postseason debacle, where he had 5 turnovers, you know, it was something ridiculous, like 5 interceptions, 5 fumbles, all that other stuff. Look, he's a winning guy. He's been in the playoffs each year. He's won at least one playoff game in each season. He is one of the top-ranked quarterbacks in the postseason when it comes to yards and touchdowns during that span that he's been in the league. He's been an offensive rookie of the year. He's played at a high level at times. Now, the play has been uneven of late, and some of that is due to the lack of, the lack of a high-level supporting cast around him, meaning the running game. Last year, he had to play without Joe Mixon. Joe Mixon was a big part of their success the previous year in terms of running the football. He had a new offensive coordinator. Bobby Sloak's out. They brought in a new guy, and he's still adapting to the system. Nico Collins, his number one receiver, has been terrific when he's been available, but he's been in and out the lineup. So you don't have that continuity and consistency with that. You think about Tank Dell, the relationship he had with Tank Dell as a young receiver who has been injured and out. So there are things that have certainly impacted his play, but because of the lasting memory of how he played versus Pittsburgh and how he played against the New England Patriots, people are now writing that as a referendum on who he is and what he is. Here's what I'm going to say. C.J. Stroud on the open market is going to be a $55 to $60 million quarterback. And for those who are clutching their pearls with me saying that, I'm going to say look no farther than his division to see how much he's worth. Trevor Lawrence is making, what, $52-53 million annually?
6: You're talking about money, and I think that money is – that's just the nature of the beast because that's the going rate, but it doesn't really help the ball club. I mean, the fact that he's going to make a lot of money is not going to help the Houston Texans win.
7: Well, it is if you deem him to be a quarterback. If not, the alternative is you can go and draft a quarterback. We know how hard it is to draft a quarterback that's been successful. You've succeeded with him. You've gone to the playoffs every year that he's been there. You have been a team that is a perennial contender. You are a Super Bowl contender. He's a big part of that. Yes, the defense is dominant. But when C.J. Stroud has played well, and look, as recently as 2-3 years ago, we're talking about him being a top 5 quarterback. Now, he hasn't fallen off where we're saying he's not a top 20 quarterback. We're saying he didn't have a great year last year, but even his 9 great years are still up there where he's in the upper echelon of the league. And so he has to play better. I am saying he needs to play better to be regarded as an elite player. But he is not a Rudy Poot. He's not a guy that you're just going to throw away. I think the playoff failures has led some people to swing in the opposite direction and say, oh, the Texans need another quarterback. And I don't think that's the case.
6: Okay. Okay. I'm going to throw another team at you right now, and this team is in the same league as the Cleveland Browns. I'm talking about the Miami Dolphins, okay? They had a league-high 6 draft picks in the top 100 last year, but still in all, their defense, I believe, was something like 26th against the run last year. Now, one of the keys for this ball club, I think, on the defensive side of the ball, is their 2025 first-round pick, Kenneth Grant. If he could come around, and I don't know if he will come around, he could really help the new coaching staff in Miami do something. But other than that, that team is putrid. They really are. They're terrible. They are. I hate to say that, but that, I don't know.
7: They got a new coach. They got a new coach and a new quarterback. So they got a new coach. Jeff Hadley takes over. He comes in from Green Bay. He was a college coach. He was head coach at Boston College. Did a respectable job there. Did a really solid job as a defensive coordinator with the Green Bay Packers. So now he has head coaching experience with a great knowledge of the league. He can put together a program that works. But you talk about them being terrible. They basically like wiped away everything that the previous regime had. Look, no Tyreek Hill. Jalen Waddle was traded away early in the offseason. They're trying to find a new identity under Jeff Hafley and company. Malik Willis comes in. They're a bunch of new young players that they're growing and developing, and they feel like in time they're going to be able to do it. John Eric Sullivan takes over as the general manager. Knowing him, knowing how he's brought up in that Green Bay system, they're going to be a draft and develop team. They can put a lot of emphasis on drafting the right players, developing those players, and then re-signing those players to form the nucleus and a solid foundation of a team that they expect to eventually be a perennial playoff contender. What will it look like this year? It could be a little ugly. Like you said, it could be a little ugly because they're not as talented as some of those other teams. But we also have seen a new coach come in. If he gets the culture right, regardless of what we talk about, the roster composition, they have a lot of success. So we'll see if he's able to kind of get everyone moving in the right direction to see if this team can maybe outplay their expectations given what we think their roster consists of.
6: All right, let me throw another one at you. I will tell you right now the honeymoon is over with the Washington Commanders. NFC Championship appearance with Jaden Daniels and Dan Quinn, followed by a major slump, okay? I know Daniels was hurt. Commanders went 5-12, and obviously Dan Quinn is safe, okay? But we'll see what happens this year. I don't know what's going on. I don't know what's going on with Brandon Ayuk. I mean, will he be the answer? I don't think so. I think he's too old. But all he wants to do is play with Jaden Daniels. I get it. He wants out of San Francisco, and he's blaming his agent now. I mean, really and truly, I'm tired of reading about Brandon Ayuk, really. But still in all, I think the Commanders are in trouble.
7: Yeah, I mean, this is interesting because it's so quickly how they got to this point. But yeah, the injury to Jaden Daniels certainly didn't help them last year. It impacted their play, and it made them kind of do some soul searching this offseason. They move on. They promote a young guy, David Blau, to offensive coordinator. They move on from Cliff Kingsbury. They bring in new defensive coordinator to change kind of the energy around their defense and their look. And they in the offseason, they bring in some veterans, and you hope that those guys work out. But there does appear to be maybe a bit of an identity crisis with them. And then when you throw in the, and it's funny because they can't even talk about Brandon Ayuk because he's under contract with the 49ers, but there's been all this speculation about him. People are going so far as to say, hey, Jaden Daniels and Brandon Ayuk unfollowed each other on Instagram, and there's this back and forth. I'll say this. This is going to be a test of the leadership of the Washington Commanders. Adam Peters and Dan Quinn. What do they stand on? What do they believe in when it comes to building a team? Whatever they believe in, they got to stand on it, and they got to go forward with those beliefs in mind. And if they do that, maybe, just maybe, they'll surprise us.
6: All right. I got one more team. I'm going to hold it. I'm going to hold it to after the A&A for the top of next hour. Is that okay with you? Do you mind?
7: Yeah, it's cool.
6: That, all right. Good. He's Bucky Brooks. I'm Andy Furman. We're live from the Fox Sports Radio studios. And it really is a two-way street. It really is. It's yay or nay. And you know what? It is next.
5: Into the box. Cutting it. Hernandez plays it across. Mbappe. Go!
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15: You know, Diana Taurasi, I don't think, is on the poster. Tamika Catchings is not on the poster. Candace Parker not on the poster. Sue Bird not on the poster. Now, granted, you can't have everybody on there. I get that. But, okay, the current face of the league and some of the founding fathers here, or however you want to describe them, but, you know, the founding members. So you got to put Angel Reese on there. You got to get Angel Reese on there, get some clicks. I mean, Paige Becker has just got to the league. Wonderful player. But come on. Like, how does somebody go, let me see. Who did we leave out here? I don't know. Looks good to me. I mean, is Cheryl Swoops on there? Cynthia Cooper on there? Like, Cheryl Miller on there? Like, I don't know. How far are we going back? I have followed women's basketball for a long, long time. And as much as I look at the WNBA, the growth of it, and the stars, you know, they go 92 yards and they kick a field goal. That's the feeling I get. It just feels like the WNBA doesn't get it. Take advantage of these moments. Sell the stars. And but you have a poster and you forget to put... I mean, Taurasi's one of the three greatest WNBA players of all time. Like, we're not even debating these things. Oh, my God.
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0: 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It's called the IRS. And about a year ago, Trump. Everybody's got a boss. Brad Stevens is a general manager, not an owner. 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Trading Supermax players in 2026, bro, it's hard. Cost control is everything. It's not stacking rosters. It's not the 80 Lakers. Think about this. The Milwaukee Bucks were offered Jaylen Brown, all NBA, two first-round picks. 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The hell? 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
6: All right, yay or nay, coming right up. 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He's Bucky Brooks. I'm Andy Furman, and we're live from the Fox Sports Radio studios.

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2: I think they're why the NFL, they help it stay on top. But I think the main reason why the NFL took over was and is gambling. And I specifically fantasy football. I think I started playing fantasy football probably in the mid to late 80s. And in the beginning, it was just the people who liked football. But as time went on, friends that wanted nothing to do with football started playing. And then after a while, you had wives come in. And, I mean, fantasy football just caused it to blow up. I watch every game I can on the weekend because I'm looking at players on my team, players on the opposing team, and any game I can watch just about, I watch.
3: You know what? You make a great point, Erie. Excuse me for a second. I'll go to a game, sit in the stands, and watch someone behind me rooting for the opposite team. If I'm in Cincinnati rooting for the Bengals, sitting in the stands, someone behind me rooting for someone else on another team, I turn around one time and say, why are you cheering for them? I got them in my fantasy football league. See, you're right.
2: Yeah.
3: Because people learn, they learn players like that. And I'll leave you with this because we got to do yay or nay. I'll leave you with this. Major League Baseball will be smart to do a fantasy baseball in conjunction with like a fast food, like a McDonald's, where people could pick up fantasy cards at a McDonald's or a Wendy's or Burger King and fill them out on a weekly basis and win prizes. That would really get the people to A, know the players and follow the sport. That's what you got to do. And football has done that, and they really profited by that. We move on. Erie, have a great day. Thank you for the call. But right now it's time for Yay or Nay.
4: Okay, let's begin.
5: Rack those brains, gentlemen. These stories need an answer.
6: I think we need a ruling on this.
5: It's Yay or Nay.
3: Gonzo, let's do it, buddy.
7: Let's do it. Andy, let's start off with you on this one. Okay, I don't know if you saw this. About 150 Australian fans stormed into an Arlington Walmart prior to their match at Dallas Stadium against Egypt. And as they were entering the Walmart, they chanted, "We are going to Walmart." After the store reached capacity, Walmart escorted patrons out of the store with the Australians chanting, "We are getting deported." Fans seem to love the megastores in America. Yay or nay?
3: I say nay. I mean, to be escorted out of there is crazy. I don't understand why Walmart would do that. No, yay. No, nay.
8: I don't know if there's a double negative or whatever, but I'm going to say yay. Fans are loving the superstores. It's not only Walmart and Costco and Sam Clubs, but franchises that are in like Texas, like Buc-ee's. People are going there and taking pictures and doing those things. I just think they're loving the American experience because it's so drastically different than their experience in their own countries.
3: And Waffle House, too.
7: All right, Buc-ee. The Major League Baseball Players Association is seeking to expand rosters by 60 players to open the regular season in its latest proposal. Yay or nay?
8: Well, yeah, I'm always be pro player because what it does is it gives more people opportunities and jobs and the like. And I think they're trying to create more flexibility when it comes to the playoff rosters and those things, because for so long it's been so tight capped in those things that they have to get it back. But I will say it's negotiation, because what they're talking about doing with the baseball draft is something that could be very detrimental to the high schoolers while still opening up opportunities for international. I hope the players union fight for the guys that grew up domestically to have more opportunities in the draft.
3: This is a no-brainer. It's yay. More jobs, more people get to work. That's love. I love it. Yay, yay, yay.
7: Andy, the NBA Summer League will have a new look to them with two new rule changes and things that are being implemented. The NBA will test the one free throw rule and the connected basketball with an embedded sensor at this month's Summer League in California. Yay or nay?
3: Nay, leave it alone. If it's not broken, stop it, really. But one free throw, give me a break. Guys going in for a layup, getting hammered, you only get one shot. Come on, stop it. Leave it alone.

0: actually like the one free throw thing now, because the one free throw represents whatever it would be. If you were fouled shooting an and one, it'd be plus one. If you were fouled shooting a jump shot and you were able to get two free throws, that one free throw make equals 2 points. Same thing on a three-pointer. It just speeds up the game. And so I'm for that. I like that. I want to see how this plays out. They've done it in the G League before.
1: All right, last one here for you, Bucky. Researchers in Barcelona conducted experiments with four zoo giraffes that indicate the animals might be capable of basic quantity tracking or simple math. Yay or nay?
0: I mean, I don't know. I'm always curious to this. Like, what are we doing with the research when it comes to this? So I'm probably no on it. Like, I don't know what this leads up to. Okay, so the animals can track and count and do whatever. How does that change our respective lives? I don't know. So no, it doesn't do anything for me.
2: I say nay, because this borders on AI. It may replace people in various jobs, really. I'm afraid of this. Stay away. That's a nay. That's a big-time nay. And it's just a coincidence. It really is. By the way, it's a jinx, and we'll find out if it's really true. That and so much more on Fox Sports Sunday, coming up right here, next!
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12: People thought the Earth was the center of the universe. Galileo said, talk to the hand. It's not. More recently, concussions. There was a belief with concussions. Keep people awake. Wake them. Check on their brain. Science proved the opposite is true. Let people sleep. That's when an injured brain heals. In sports, there's always been that guy. You know, he's the life of the party. Nobody cares about soccer. Nobody cares about you. Merch, attendance, ratings. The numbers are in, and we haven't gotten to the biggest games yet. The last USA game got 24.5 million viewers. It is now beating NFL playoff games. Colin, nothing else is on. Yeah, except for the heart of the baseball season with the All-Star game 2 weeks out and the trade deadline. Also, it's the summer. You wouldn't choose to put anything on in the summer because having been in television for 35 years, the summer's Death Valley. People are on the water. They're on a golf course. They don't watch television in the summer. I mean, my summer viewing plummets. And yet in the summer, the World Cup overlapped the NBA Finals. It overlapped the Stanley Cup Finals. The Wimbledon's on. U.S. Open is on. The baseball season's on. And it is now beating NFL playoff games. Nobody cares about soccer. It's over. And we don't need Galileo. We don't need a telescope. Be loud. Be proud. Put your chest out.
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13: So here it is.
14: You just started shopping around Jaylen Brown, and I don't know, maybe this is because of the contract and there's new ownership there. Like maybe there's part of that and they just feel like this is going to give us more flexibility. Jaylen Brown's been consistently on the court for them more than Jason Tatum has. And the fact that you're going to trade him away to an arch rival, make them better, make yourself worse, and just trust that Jason Tatum's going to be healthy again, I don't know, man. It seems like a pretty awful trade from Boston.
13: Not standpoint. For Philly.
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24: The World Cup's round of 16 started Saturday with Morocco eliminating Canada 3-0, including two late goals in Houston. Then outdoors in Philadelphia in near 100-degree temperatures, France eliminated Paraguay 1-0 on a penalty kick in the 70th minute by Kylian Mbappe, his 7th goal of this tournament. The U.S. plays Belgium on Monday night in Seattle. Patrick Ewing will become an assistant coach for the Washington Wizards, reportedly. WNBA wins for Golden State and Portland. Venus and Serena Williams withdrew from doubles at Wimbledon due to Serena's knee injury. In singles, women's number 2 Elena Rybakina was upset, and number 3 Iga Swiatek also lost. Denny Hamlin earned the NASCAR pole for Sunday at Chicago. For this month's baseball All-Star game, Philadelphia, the host, has 5 players on the NL roster, tying the Dodgers and Braves. Dodgers beat the Padres 3-0. I'm Steve DeSager.
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2: Oh, will they face the jinx? We'll get to that in just about a minute. Good morning, everybody. Happy birthday, America. 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He's Bucky Brooks. I'm Andy Furman. 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All right, here he is, my guy, Mr. Football, the one and only author, coach, executive, scout, the main man, Mr. Bucky Brooks. How are you, Bucky?
0: I'm good. I can't complain, Andy. Great
2: Sunday.
0: Everything
2: is good. You're looking even better. You look like $1 million. Now, we did discuss a little before about some teams that are need to do some work in the National Football League, and we left out one. And the one we left out may be the team that needs the most work. And I'm talking about the Arizona Cardinals. The question is, are they any better than last year? Probably not, all right? And they ended the season, as you know, 0-9. They allowed almost 36 points a game. And guess what? They spent the offseason investing in offense. How dumb is that? They're not any better than last year. And I would have to say, on paper, they may be the worst team in the National Football League, followed quickly by Cleveland and Miami.
0: Well, the thing about the Cardinals is it depends on how much they believe in the picks that they've taken over the last couple of years. Matiasa Ford, the general manager, was there when they picked those players in the last couple of drafts, and he is still there. A lot of times when you are on the scouting side, you tend to believe in your ability to identify the right players for your team, which makes sense why they didn't go out and do a whole bunch of stuff with the defense, because they feel like the defense is up on track. Offensively, that is the strong part of their game. You think about Trey McBride and eventually Marvin Harrison Jr. coming back, Michael Wilson emerging, hoping that that nucleus, that if you stay together in the right system, Mike LaFleur comes over, runs a system that has been very successful around the league, Green Bay with the Rams. Maybe they're saying that they can get it out of their players. They can maximize the talent that they have, but a lot of it falls on the shoulders of the quarterback. And who is going to be the quarterback? Jacoby Brissett, Carson Beck, Gardner Minshew, whoever the quarterback is for the Cardinals has a lot of pressure on him because he's going to have to deal from the pocket because they expect this offense to be good. They're counting on the offense being able to overshadow the defense.
2: Okay, but let me ask you this. You talk about who's going to start a quarterback. Jacoby Brissett, he missed the voluntary workouts because of a contract dispute. You would think that this guy has it locked as the starting quarterback. They're not going to go with the rookie Carson Beck and Gardner Minshew. His mustache will get in the way. So he's not going to be the quarterback. There's no way in the world. So if Jacoby Brissett's the starter, why would you jeopardize that by not even showing up? You know, at least show up and say, we'll discuss the contract after, or we'll do it continually. But he just didn't even show up.
0: Well, because that's the only vehicle he has to kind of draw an attention to his situation. I understand why he's upset. Look, I can't have my backup quarterback making more than me as the starter. And even though this may be a job that is already baked for Carson Beck to be the eventual starting quarterback, you're not going to pay me less than what Gardner Minshew is making when I've been the starter and I'm in line to be the starter. You need to sweeten the pot, because if I'm be the bridge quarterback, I need to get paid for my services as a starter. But I can't allow the backup, the number two, to make more than me. I can't do that in good conscience.
2: All right. I'm sure this is something his agent told him to do, right? You know, sit out. Don't show up and show him that you mean business.
0: Yeah, and to be honest, I think your brother has to understand those things are voluntary by the CBA, the rule in the book. You do not have to show up. The only thing veterans have to show up for are the mandatory mini camps. The off season is yours, so you can choose to spend it with the team, or you can go elsewhere and train on your own. But that is certainly on the player.
2: All right. Now, let's talk about quarterbacks, because without a quarterback, you ain't nothing in the National Football League. We know that. Even a moron like me knows that. If you don't have the quarterback, you're not going to win. Look at the rosters right now. I could tell you who's going to win, who's not going to win, simply because of who's going to be playing on the center if they stay healthy, okay? So now we got NFL quarterbacks, sophomore season coming in. The biggest questions, obviously, for these sophomores are Cam Ward, Jackson Dart, Tyler, I guess he's... He's up there too, right?
0: Tyler Shuck.
2: Yes. Is he a sophomore? I think he's a second
0: year
2: guy.
0: Okay, he is, even though he's older. Too. He's a second year player.
2: Okay. So what they have, they call it the sophomore jinx. When you played the game, did you think about that in your second year? It's I guess people kind of have high expectations and they go into that second season and they fall back. They take a step backwards. Is that discussed a lot in the pros?
0: Actually, what a lot of people would tell you is that the biggest jump that you'll make as a player is from your first season to your second season. And the reason why is entering your rookie season, you're coming off of a time where you finish your last college game, the bowl game. You jump right into combine training. You go from the combine to getting ready for mini camps and the draft. You get to mini camp. It's on. You begin to learn the pro team's playbook and all this other stuff. This year, as a sophomore, you finished the regular season. You now know what playing in the pros is like. You now can build out a plan that will help you play at the level that you just are growing accustomed to playing. That allows you to probably take a major jump in your performance and your production as a position player. For quarterbacks, it's a little different. The more tape you put out there as a quarterback, the easier it is for a defensive coordinator to understand who you are, what you like, and how to game plan against you. So the problem that you see from quarterbacks in year two as a starter is, how do they adjust to the adjustments? Do they have another pitch in their bag that allows them to go to get to it when the fastball and the curveball are out? Do they have something else that they can go to? Can they continue to expand and evolve their game with each rep that you're taking in game action? all of that matters. And so the struggles that you see a lot of times is due to teams being better prepared to play the quarterback in his second year because he spent all the offseason breaking down his game. And they now have a better game plan to minimize his strengths and really exploit his weaknesses.
2: All right, so let's take a look at these guys coming into their sophomore season. I'm sure in the back of their minds, they're thinking about the so-called sophomore jinx. I'm sure they are because it's publicized pretty well. And if they have a poor season, it's going to be publicized big time in various publications. But Cam Ward started from day one for the Tennessee Titans. Jackson Dart got some in-game reps for the Giants in the second week and became the starter, I believe, in week four. And Tyler Shuck took over for the Saints in week number nine. All right? So there's a different level of experience for all of these guys coming into the sophomore year this year. And I don't want to look at the stats because Cam Ward was in a bad situation and he had bad statistics. However, for everything that I have read, they're comparing Cam Ward's rookie season to the number one pick before him, Caleb Williams. They say they're very similar and have very similar styles. What does that mean? Have you seen that? I mean, I read that. I couldn't tell if Caleb Williams and Cam Ward are very similar as quarterbacks.
0: Look, here's what you can say. They can make off-platform throws. Both are immensely talented. Both stepped into tough situations as rookies, and people are very optimistic that, you know, we saw in Chicago, Ben Johnson certainly played a big part in Caleb Williams' jump as a second-year player, and people are talking about, well, his completion percentage was sub-60, but he also had seven game-winning drives. He made big plays after big plays in primetime moments, and he looks like he's on his way to being a guy that we eventually talk about as an MVP candidate. For Cam Moore, similar situation. Brian Daboll comes in. Daboll has success. Josh Allen in Buffalo, even to a lesser extent, Jackson Dart got to playing a little bit under Daboll and has success. Cam Ward is talented, and so Brian Daboll gets an opportunity to work with a very talented playmaker and build an offense around him. That should bode well for the young quarterback.
2: Well, I tell you what, Cam Ward's going to need a time to adjust not only for a second season, but his second system in 2 years, which is tough in the National Football. It's tough in college, too. It's just tough when you get a new coach, a new system.
0: Yeah, it is tough, but the job is the job, and he has to get comfortable kind of knowing different systems because it's only going to help him in the long run. This will not be the last offensive coordinator that he has in his life. And the more that he understands about ball in general and the little details of the system, because it all carries over. What is called Tiger in one system is called Lion in another system, and you just have to adapt to it.
2: All right, let's move over to Jackson Dart, because Jackson Dart right now basically made some big plays, but he made big plays with his legs. He ran the football real well, did well rushing for the Giants. So excellent runner last year, but a lot of success rushing the football. Can he get it done? He didn't have Malik Nabers for almost the entire season, so that hurt him too. Mm-hmm. So what do you look for Jackson Dart this year? Sophomore jinx?
0: Look, man, I think he has an opportunity to be better, and it may not reflect in the numbers. Last year's numbers, crazy. 15 touchdowns, 5 interceptions, but he successfully ran the ball, had 9 rushing touchdowns. That is notable. John Harbaugh is coming off a run in Baltimore where he had a dual-threat quarterback and had a lot of success. He is going to want the offensive staff to allow Jackson Dart to be all the things that he's been while still being able to protect him. Matt Nagy helped Mitch Trubisky as a young player take the Chicago Bears into the postseason. And even though people are talking about, yeah, it fell off at wheels at the end for Matt Nagy, he's not a great play caller, this and that, he's been around a lot of winning. And the growth that he has likely made from when he was a head coach of the Bears to now being the offensive coordinator is going to serve him well as he tries to get Jackson Dart to play his best football. Because what we do know is if he is able to get Jackson Dart to play really well, it's going to change the narrative around his game. It's going to make him a legitimate head coaching candidate the next time around.
2: Right, and what hurt him, I think that Cam Skidable got hurt last year, and the Giants did rank like 23rd or 24th in non-quarterback rushing success ratio. So that was a situation, right? They didn't have the keys. Nabers and Skidable were not there. But I will say something that I picked up. I read this, and it's really an observation that maybe you could explain this, because I don't get it. I really don't. John Harbaugh is the new coach, and in the mini camp, the mandatory mini practices, okay, he had 2-hour practice, okay? And what I've learned and read from the late Paul Brown, he said, if you can't get it done in 45 minutes, it ain't going to happen. and he did 45-minute practices. Two-hour practices, I just don't know. I don't think in this day and age it works. And that's what John Harbaugh did. Maybe he did it to show these guys he's going to change the way things were, you know, snap the whip, be tough. I don't know. But in 2 hours, I just don't think anybody could accomplish anything you want. After the first 45 minutes, it's over. You just can't learn anymore. You just can't.
0: Yeah, no, I'm more in line with John Harbaugh on this. You got to go to work. And if you're the New York Giants and you've been a team that is perennially underachieved, the first thing we're going to do is we're going to change your work ethic. Whether it has a real impact on our performance or not, I got to make you think that, hey, we're working harder than we've ever worked before. And because we've worked so hard, things are going to turn around for us because we're outworking everybody. Now, that doesn't mean it's true. Everyone's working hard. But the two-hour practices are designed to create a mentality to feel like we are kind of a gritty, hardened team, a blue-collar team that gets after it, and we do what others won't do. So when we meet those teams, we're going to be able to take them in the back alley and beat them up because we're better prepared than those opponents. He'll scale it back, but I expect this first training camp is going to be miserable for the players. Now, they're just going to have to get used to it because all of the conversation coming out of Baltimore when John Harbaugh was fired about all the players bitching and moaning and complaining about him, he is going to double down. He's going to be a more stern disciplinarian, and he is going to grind on them until they love the work. I think it's essential for the Giants to be who they are. That's how they're going to have to get down. Because remember this, the Giants have been the most successful when they had Bill Parcells and Tom Coughlin. And what I do know about both of those coaches, having played for one, and Tom Coughlin, you're going to spend 2 hours plus on the field because that's what the standard is. And so the harder the coach is, more than likely the better Giants perform. This is how it's always worked for that franchise.
2: I hear what you're saying. I'm not so certain that the modern-day athlete is capable of doing that or listening. However, I will go this far and say this. John Harbaugh's brother Jim has done similar situations with the Chargers, and so much so that I've even read and you've even told me that he'll go into the weight room and work out with these guys. So yeah. I mean, they see the coach do it, they follow. So I think it's a Harbaugh trait, perhaps, you know, come in there, act tough, and be tough.
0: Yeah, look, at the end of the day, this is a physical sport. This is a physical game, and you have to figure out how to build your team up to be gladiators in the arena, to be the more physical team. Because if you're the Giants have to play a certain way. You are a blue-collar team. Everyone expects you to be blue-collar. Think about all those blue-collar people that are in New Jersey and New York that follow that team. They want a team that represents them, that embodies the work ethic that they display every day when they go to work. John Harbaugh understands that. And I am of the belief that you have to build a team that is reflective of the city that you represent. They are trying to get to that blue collar, gritty, grimy mode. And it starts on the practice field with those 2 hours hard practices. Hard.
2: I hear what you, okay.
0: Hard
2: I hear what you
0: practices,
2: say.
0: Andy. Hard.
2: Okay. I know it's a hard game. There's no doubt in my mind. I hear you. But you say build a team reflective of the city. Mm-hmm. You're involved with Jacksonville. What's the city of Jacksonville? How are they building their team? This is a great point you just bring up, and I want to hear how the team represents the various cities out there.
0: So Jacksonville is a city that has been disrespected. It's the largest city in Florida, but people don't talk about it. They talk about it the least. It doesn't get the fanfare and the accolades of Miami and Tampa and Orlando. So what does Liam do? Liam Cohen comes in and talks about, we got to get that edge. We've been disrespected. He looks for any slight as a reason to lift up this team. Hey, they don't respect us. They don't care about us or whatever. And so that team, the way the Jags play, is very much like Duval feels. They feel like they're the step child. They feel like they're the second class citizen in their own thing. And so you take that and you build that, but it has to be gritty. In L.A., when you think about the L.A. Rams, L.A. is glitzy and glamorous. It's Hollywood. All the teams that win L.A. are star chasers. Look at the Dodgers. They go and get stars. Mookie Betts, Shohei Ohtani, Freddie Freeman. That's how they win. Look at the Lakers. The Lakers win when they go and grab stars. So what did the Rams do? They go and get stars. Matthew Stafford, Myles Garrett. They got Devontae Adams. That's what they do. So you have to understand what works in this town and you have to replicate that. It doesn't work. If you come to LA, try and play gritty, that the fans ain't going to tune in for that. It's just nobody's going to see that. Like nobody. So you have to understand what that is. When I was in Green Bay, man, you got to be a tough, hard-nosed team. Now you can throw it around the yard, but all those fans up there, they remember the Lombardi days. It's been taught to them for decades on end. It's about the team before it's about the self. So you never see a flashy Green Bay Packers team. And I'm going to say this, Aaron Rodgers was on the line of what you really would accept in Green Bay. But normally you don't see a lot of me types act out in Green Bay. Even Michael Parsons is different in Green Bay than he was in Dallas because they tell you right away, this is how we get down. So it has to reflect the way the city is.
2: Yeah, and those teams in that division are very similar too. Chicago and Detroit, very similar to Green Bay in that respect.
0: Yeah, gritty, tough, yeah. Physical. They embrace, look, the cold weather, the elements. Chicago operates a certain way. Detroit, think about what Dan Campbell talked about early. Well, think about the city. Man, Detroit is as blue collar as it gets. It's the automotive industry up there, factory workers. Man, they want people that are going to put in a hard day's work. They want to see that from their pro teams. You can't come in there trying to be different than the city. It won't jibe. It doesn't work. So you better know what the city is. You got to build a team that reflects that.
2: And I often wonder when they draft a player, do they know that going in, is he going to fit into our city? Not our system, but our city. And more than that, can he play in the environment we have? In other words, we have a guy who's played in a warm weather climate in Miami, University of Miami, perhaps. Can he play in Green Bay? Or are we better off letting him go to a team that plays in a dome like in Minnesota? It is a cold climate, but he'll be playing indoors. Is that a factor during draft time too?
0: Yeah, you got to know who the person is. You got to know who they are. You got to know who they are. You got to back it up. You got to look at how they play. How do they play in cold weather? When they had cold weather games, did they play the same level? Did they play better? Did they play worse? How did it impact them? Knowing them personally, we talk about, hey, you know, you have to know about the team, but how do they fit into the city? Can they thrive in our environment or will they be disruptive to our environment? Everyone can't play for every team. And I think as a coach, as a team builder, you have to understand everybody's not going to be for us. We got to get the right people for us, for our team to be the best that it can be. And that means sometimes you're going to have to bypass some more talented players to take on players that are better fits.
2: I love this. I love this, hearing this from you, because from you, it means something. From anybody else, nothing, because you got the cred. You really do. He's Bucky Brooks. Get him at Bucky Brooks, at Andy Furman FSR, or better yet, 877-99 on Fox, which is 877-996-6369. By the way, we are broadcasting live from the Fox Sports Radio studios. 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And, of course, we have the blame game at the end of this hour. But right now, you won't believe who's talking. We'll tell you who next.
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2: All right, maybe it's more serious than we thought. 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He is Bucky Brooks. I'm Andy Furman, and we are Fox Sports Sunday on Fox Sports Radio. The Blame Game coming up in about 12 minutes, and we're broadcasting live from the Fox Sports Radio studios. But right now, it's time for the Tire Rack Play of the Day.
8: 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Swing and a drive. Deep to left field. Going and going. 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It is grand salami time. 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
2: 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Now, we did have one more quarterback to talk about with this sophomore slump. We'll get to that in a second, but I looked at the stat right now as far as Jackson Dart. They claim that he's got to get the ball out quicker or throw the ball away. All right, I get that. Dart's average time, get this, Buck, to throw was among the league's slowest with Drake May, Lamar Jackson, and Caleb Williams. How do you like that? I had no idea. He takes longer than those, and those guys are pretty long as well. Did you know that? Did you know that stat?
0: Did not know it. But that's not look as important stat to know. Most of the guys that are highly efficient, the ball comes out quick. Some of that is by design, play design, more quick passes, more rhythm throws to combat the blitz that's coming. A lot of it, though, is confidence. Confidence leads to decisiveness. And so you know exactly where I should throw this. I know where I'm going to. This is the first, second, third in my progression. Bang, let's get it to him right away. So experience can lead to that kind of expertise, but his numbers should improve given the more time he's had to develop his game and the more time he's had to kind of focus and reflect on what's important in terms of how to play the game under Matt Nagy and this new crew.
2: All right, if I may ask, and I know it's a kind of a open-ended question, but these four quarterbacks, who do you think would have the most success? There were three quarterbacks, Ward, Jackson, and Shuck. Who do you think will have the most success this year? I would think maybe Jackson Dart because he had those guys that were injured on his ball club.
0: But I'm going to say this. Let's go Tyler Shedd in New Orleans, and let's talk about the weapons that he had. Jordan Tyson coming over as an early pick. You have Chris Olave in tow. Alvin Kamara is still slated to be back, and he's joined by Travis Etienne, or HN. He changed his pronunciation. Travis Etienne take over in the backfield. So now you have weapons around the quarterback, which should help them. They're still trying to remake the defense, but offensively, man, this team should be dynamite. They have enough firepower to be able to put points up against anybody.
2: And Cam Jordan's coming back for New Orleans. That's going to help.
0: Yeah, I mean, look, the gray beard will help. He's no longer the player that he once was. He can't necessarily take over the game, but he can make closeout plays in games, which is why they want him. He also can set the tone from a cultural standpoint in terms of helping his team get on track. I think all those things make sense. That's why you want veterans in your locker room. But, yeah, he still can help them a little bit.
2: All right. Now I was going to say let's shift over from a less violent sport, the NFL, and it really isn't. I was going to say let's shift over from the less violent NFL to the WNBA, which is probably just as violent right now because there's more news off the court than on the court, and maybe that's what sells. Maybe the league likes that. Maybe that's what sells, really. But the Caitlin Clark incident, people are still talking about it. And Alyssa Thomas of the Phoenix Mercury, who was involved with that, says that she has now received death threats. I mean, really? Death threats because of that? Come on. Death threats and has been called racial slurs in that one game suspension after she made contact with her fist to Caitlin Clark's throat last week's matchup. Where on earth is the commissioner of the WNBA to do something about this? It doesn't do any good for the league. It hurts the league. It really does.
0: It does hurt the league, and her silence is deafening. She has to come out and make statements. She has to come out and talk about the league, clearly define and reestablish the definition of the league and what it's about. And if she does that, she clears up all those things. She condones all of the negative rhetoric and hate speech that has been around some of the Caitlin Clark analysis. She needs to clean that up because she needs to think about her own players first. And so you have some people from marginalized communities that are being targeted, and she needs to speak out in favor of them, and she has to make sure she protects them. The second part of this is they got to do a better job of just being on the same page, 10 toes down on whatever the message is when it comes to the league. And so rather than, I would say, eat their own prey or eat their own teammates and stuff up in terms of their negative comments, the players in the league, they need to be on the same page about the messaging. Hey, let's be positive when it comes to how we talk about our teammates. Let's be positive about how we uplift the league. Even if we have issues with the referee, let's not air our dirty laundry to the masses, because what that does is create the perception that you had. Like a lot of disgruntled players, a lot of this, a lot of hate and jealousy. They can't get along, so why should we support the product? When I would tell you now that this is the best the WNBA has been in terms of the depth, the talent, the skill level, it's the best that we've seen. They have terrific players in the WNBA now, but it's overshadowed by all this other talk and scuttlebutt that has been a distraction.
2: They do have great players. And no one talks about the players. No one talks about the games. And look, we have never talked about the WNBA as much as we have this year. Why? Not because of the players, because of the situations. And Kathy Engelbert, the commissioner, has not said a word. And what do I mean by that? Alyssa Thomas called that play that she had with Caitlin Clark a, quote, complete accident. But she said the main concern of the entire situation wasn't the one-game suspension. She said she didn't even know she was suspended until the minutes before she saw it on social media. I mean, come on. How does that happen? Mm-hmm. You have to be notified by the commissioner's office, and then they let you know, and then they'll announce it or release it at that point in time. I mean, and then all of a sudden, there was no foul called on the play by the officials at the moment of the accident. The WNBA is allowed to review a game, but it was reviewed on social media, and then she got the suspension. That shows to me really some poor communication or just poor officiating. It wasn't good.
0: It wasn't good, and all of it leads to the same thing. It's poor leadership, because great leaders are great communicators. They give very clear and distinct instructions about whatever it is that they're talking about. And so the commissioner has to be very direct when it comes to this, not only to the players that are involved, but to the masses. She has to talk about there's no place in the game for X, Y, and Z, this and that, whatever that is. Now, I will tell you, one of the things that hinders us, whether it's the WNBA, whether it's soccer, whatever, man, the slow motion replays are killing us, because the slow motion replays make it seem like everything that happens is thought out and carefully scripted. I can tell you that in those nanoseconds between a player and contact, sometimes you're not trying to put your hands or end up wherever they end up. Now, in real time, when I watched the play, I was like, okay, it was a on the ball play. Like, yeah, if you want to, if you saw that, yeah, you can give her a thing. But the way that this was made out to be, because of the steals and the slow motion things, unnecessary in terms of the commentary and how people have run with it. But here's what has happened with the WNBA and with Caitlin Clark. She's become a political pawn. And so there's a faction of people that are looking at her treatment and everything as a political way to talk about some of the things that they want to talk about, to either disparage people, to make these wild, woebegone statements about the WNBA and the people that are in it, all of this. So it's just unfortunate. And we knew this was going to happen when the people came with Caitlin Clark. It's just unfortunate that it's kind of reached this level of crescendo that it's overshadowing the game.
2: It is. No doubt. There's no doubt about that. And finally, Caitlin Clark broke her silence on Friday, had a couple of things to say about the controversy with Alyssa Thomas and against the league and fan harassment. Let's take a little bit of a snippet of what Caitlin Clark had to say.
1: I think a lot of people sometimes think I'm a robot. I'm not a robot. I have emotions. I have feelings. And it can be really difficult to go through a lot of that. And, you know, I'm 24 years old trying to navigate a lot. And I think at times I've been in this world for 4 years now, and you would never change any of it. But there are times that it is hard, and there are times that, you know, it probably affects me a little bit more than I do put on. And, you know, I would never change any of that for the world. But I think it's important that people do remember that part of it, too.
2: I'm not so certain what she even said. I mean, if you're upset about fan harassment, if you're upset about fan harassment, say that. If you're upset about the Alyssa Thomas situation, say that. I mean, you're basically talking about yourself and that you've been in the league for 4 years. Can you translate that for me, Buck? I'm not so certain what she was going after at that statement.
0: Yeah, I don't know. I mean, it was word salad or whatever. Like, she just talked about being young and developing and knowing, and sometimes it's hard on her because I'm sure it is hard. Like, she's a megastar and there are a lot of eyes on her, and her every action is questioned, and all of the criticism that she is receiving also for her gestures, for her interaction with teammates and coaches, and the way that she goes back and forth with players in the league. Yeah, she's catching heat and criticism. No one likes that. But yeah, so that's what she's alluding to in that snippet. But it's part of a bigger thing. There are more eyes on the sport now, and so everyone has to adjust accordingly. There's a way that you have to conduct yourself. There's a way that these players have to play with poise and professionalism when it comes to it, even though the physicality and toughness and all that, that should show up. But there's a way to do this without it taking away from the beauty of the players and the performances that this league is seeing.
2: You know, we're going to go back to square one. We started the show early on in the show. We talked about the Jaylen Brown, Jason Tatum situation in Boston, and Brown was traded. And there may have been a jealousy factor because it was a Batman and Robin situation, and maybe they thought Tatum was Batman and Brown was Robin, and he didn't want to be that. It just didn't work out, and he's gone. Maybe it's a situation like that, very similar with Caitlin Clark. I think there's a jealousy factor. I never played the game on that level, and I never played the game, period, really. But I got to believe that she came into the league, and all of a sudden the salaries went up. They got first-class travel. They got great accommodations. The attendance factor went up, and everybody's giving her credit for that. There are great players, but it happened when she came into the league, and I think a lot of other players say, wait, what about us? You know, we've been here, but still in all, when she came in, these things happened, and I think the jealousy factor is there, and maybe, to some extent, maybe a little bit of a race issue. I don't know, but these are the things that are factors that could very well be, and maybe someone needs to come out there and clean it up, because people are wondering what's happening with that league, and why is it happening?
0: Well, I mean, all of the above can be true. She came into the league. More eyeballs certainly followed her into the league. The stuff did rise up in terms of like the accommodations went up or whatever. But remember, this league was also embroiled in the middle of a collective bargaining negotiation that was going to change stuff. So here's where I think there's some rub or whatever. I won't say there's necessarily jealousy when it comes to Caitlin Clark. But I think the conversation kind of goes to the left when everyone expects her competitors to want to kiss her feet and praise and be like, oh my God, Caitlin Collins, thanks for everything that you've done for the league. Oh my God, we wouldn't be able to exist without you. Oh, thank the heavens. Competitors don't do that. Andy, no one. They can respect her, but the way that you show people that you respect her, you play so hard against them to let you know, man, I really respect you. That's why I'm playing so hard against you. And because there have been people that have talked about her like she's the dove that needs to be protected without looking at her actions, she can't have it both ways. If she's going to talk slick, If she's going to go back and forth and engage in banter, then she got to take it when it comes back at her. If she's going to pick and signify and have theatrics, then she has to be able to deal with some of the physicality that comes along with that. Now, I will say that there's some things that are at the line, above the line, but all the stars have to deal with that. That's just what it is. Stars have to deal with that. And I will say this going in. Look, man, Paige Beckers, Angel Reese, all of them were stars too. Caitlin Clark is a star, but those other girls were stars too. And I think what happens, we dismiss everybody else as if the league didn't exist before Caitlin Clark. Right. And I think that's extremely disrespectful to everybody.
2: I'm going to give you props, big time props, because you said something last week that really resonated with me. You said that Caitlin Clark, obviously, to some extent, creates this on her own with the clapping of the hands, whatever it may be. But Jalen Brunson took a lot of crap this year, found himself on his butt many times. And that's what happens when you're a star, and you got to suck it up and expect it. And you said that last week, and I remembered you saying that. Jalen Brunson, have you watched the playoffs this year? I mean, he got banged up pretty good in the playoffs. But that's what it is when you're a star.
0: That is what it is. And I would tell you this, like if I'm coaching a team against a great player in these moments, man, more urgency, more physicality. We have to test them mentally and physically to see if they're up to it. For Caitlin Clark, she has shown an aversion to some of the physical play. So when she puts that on tape, other teams are going to say, oh, she doesn't like a little contact. We're going to ramp it up and make sure she gets it. Let's see how she responds to that. Now, when she starts responding by busting everybody's tail who's trying to play physical with her, it won't be an issue. But until she does that consistently, she's going to continue to get that same treatment. Look, I saw Kelsey Plum handle it. I saw Sabrina in New York have to deal with that. I've seen Paige Buchers deal with it. Olivia Miles a little bit is dealing with it. That's part of the game, rite of passage. In fact, I would say the more physical they are with you, it's the more that the opponent respects you. But it's on you to respond the right way. And the way that she needs to respond, she needs to bust them whenever she has an opportunity, jump shots and all that. But she can't whine and cry and complain and then have the theatrics that she also participates in. That's not going to work.
2: Well said. He's Bucky Brooks. I'm Andy Furman. We have Fox Sports Sunday on Fox Sports Radio. And there's always someone to blame. We make sure of that. Why? The blame game is freaking next.
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14: go to the combine and see some of the people in the media line. 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
4: hey, can
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4: Oh, boy.
6: Uh-oh. Rich Davis. This is Covino and Rich.
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7: Where the hell the Los Angeles Lakers think they going with a bunch of white dudes?
4: I feel like this is an old thing to say or to think, regardless of color. Who's going to not want Luka on their team? A healthy Luka, right? Stephen A. should be saying, he's a bad man, because he is, regardless of color. You got Austin Reeves. Look, he's unassuming, if anything. Forget about color. He just looks kind of nerdy, right? But the guy could ball, and that's all that matters. The headband.

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2: Appears to finally be good at soccer. 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
13: Our blame game coming right up. This is Fox Sports Sunday. He's Bucky Brooks. I'm Andy Furman. By the way, we're broadcasting live from the Fox Sports Radio studios. 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Brian O, Bill Krakenberger, Jeff Schwartz will give you a countdown right here on Fox Sports Radio. But right now it's time for the blame game.
14: You ruined me!
4: It's all your fault. 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
6: This is all your fault.
15: This is all your fault. 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
4: Maybe it's everyone's fault.
16: Ooh.
4: Who knows?
6: He's a liar.
4: That's why there's the blame game.
6: The blame game.
4: Right, let's figure out who to blame.
13: Come on, Gonzo. He's a liar. Let's do it.
17: Bucky, let's start with you. The hate and fouls in the WNBA never cease to stop. Who do you blame?
18: Referees, they got to set a tone early. If they want the physicality to lead the league, then they got to establish it with very tight calls. Like, they got to have a quick whistle early in games, and then players will adjust. So it's on the officials to set the tone for the game each and every night.
13: I'm going straight to the top. Kathy Engelbrecht, she's a terrible commissioner. She may be the worst commissioner in sports. I want that job. Bucky Brooks, I want that job. I'm blaming it on her. It starts at the top. She's got to filter it down to the officials. She's gone. Thank you.
17: Andy, the Celtics traded Jaylen Brown to Eastern Conference rival the 76ers for a 36-year-old Paul George. Who do you blame?
13: You got to blame Brad Stevens. I mean, he did the trade. He pulled the trigger. I don't know why they did it. I mean, the guy was an MVP. He led them in scoring last year. Terrible, terrible move for a 36-year-old player who was suspended 25 games last year, Paul George.
18: Yeah, like, look, it's a bad trade in my estimation, but ultimately I blame the new owners. They didn't want to pay the money to keep Jaylen Brown. We can talk about all the other stuff, the issues potentially that he may have had with his teammates, but he certainly was worthy of being there, and they've won a championship together. There was no real reason to move off of him.
17: Bucky, the LA Lakers projected starting lineup for the 26-27 NBA season sparked a debate on race. They will have 3 white players in the starting lineup after acquiring center Walker Kessler from the Utah Jazz. Kessler is white, as are the Lakers' backcourt duo of Luka Doncic and Austin Reeves. Who do you blame for this nonsense?
18: Look, I would say the nonsense just kind of stems from people just being surprised by that. I think it's kind of been a conversation in L.A. because you think about the L.A.'s biggest stars, most of them have been black. Now you talk about a white guy, so it's just a changing of the guard. But look, it shouldn't have revolved around race.
13: This is the dumbest thing I ever heard of. If you want to point the finger who started it, Stephen A. Smith started it on the 4-Letter Network. He said it, and I don't know why he said it. He should know better, but maybe he doesn't. Maybe he's that stupid. I mean, you want to get clicks? That's the way to get clicks. This is the most ridiculous thing I ever heard of.

0: And someone from that four-letter network needs to say something to him. Maybe he should be suspended. It's the stupidest thing and ugly. That's what it is. It's ugly. I hate it.
1: All right, last one here. Andy, real quick. Kawhi Leonard spent 7 seasons in L.A. with the Clippers, won 3 playoff series. In 2019, he celebrated an NBA title with the Toronto Raptors and won Finals MVP. He's back in Toronto now. It almost seems like he never wanted to leave. Who do you blame for his departure?
0: Well, I tell you, I love that he's going back to Toronto. He said his heart stayed. Maybe he didn't like the bright lights in L.A. There we go. Buck? There we go. See you next week, then. All right, have a good day. We are
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6: This is Covino and Rich.
8: We've talked about the fascinations with Waffle House and Big Gulps at 7-Eleven. And we've gone over all that stuff. How international
9: travel. Dude, I got family here. There's something else that Danny G loves to talk about, too. Outlets. I have family from Mexico visiting. They're staying with my parents.
8: Yeah.
9: Right? So they're going all over
10: the
9: place.
10: Camarillo outlets.
9: Yeah, they're taking it all in, though. They're like, where are the, Uncle, where are the outlets? My dad's like, yeah, I don't know. You got to have to, I guess, Google it. You know, but they want to go. They're here to have fun. They're here to go shopping.
10: Get half off Pumas.
9: Yeah, they're trying to, you know, get their deals. They're having a blast, dude. And we're seeing it all over social media. And it's really fun to see the World Cup bringing the world together.
8: As the World Cup brings the world together, do you have any favorite moments so far? I have a few, and the last one sort of parlays into what we saw at a Major League Baseball game last night. I love Japanese fans trying brisket for the first time in pulled pork.
10: Yeah.
9: Their amazement with free refills.
8: I love some of the Swedish travelers that were down south, and they got to try Waffle House for the first time. That was
9: ranch
8: great.
9: Dressing, people are taken back.
10: The pictures of TSA with all the confiscated branch has been great.
9: Oh, man, I'm so happy. I think everybody is, not just me. We're all so happy to see everybody coming here, having a great time. And, it's been a lot of fun.
8: What about left field? It's Citi Field in New York where...
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14: What are the Lions saying by releasing Terrion Arnold before the legal process plays out? There was not enough there to keep him locked up without bond. The judge giving him, granted, $1 million is a pretty big number, but still able to reach the bond. So what are the Lions saying by releasing Terrion Arnold? This one is not that complicated. 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
18: At the World Cup Saturday evening, France advanced to the quarterfinals by outlasting Paraguay 1-0 after Kylian Mbappe stepped up to the spot in the 70th minute on Fox. Mbappe's 19th career World Cup goal, sending France into the quarterfinals for the fourth straight time, where they'll face Morocco, who earlier Saturday eliminated Canada 3-0. Today's action kicks off at 4 p.m. Eastern from New Jersey. Brazil taking on Norway. The winner of that match faces either Mexico or England, who kick off in the Azteca at 8 p.m. Eastern. Baseball Saturday night, Red Sox over the Angels in Anaheim 8-1 as Sonny Gray improved to 10-1. Dodgers over the Padres 3-0. San Diego on an 8-game losing streak. I'm Isaac Lohengrin.
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8: Oh, what is going on? Welcome in. 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Good morning, Jeff. Good morning, Crack. Hope you had a happy 4th. All is well with you guys.
20: Good morning, everyone. Yeah, I mean, been at the beach. Good 4th of July. Going to get back later today after the show into a legal sports wagering state, which always makes this interesting here when you're in South Carolina. But more importantly, guys, I did not learn this until yesterday. I'm surprised I did not know this. Our own Bill Krakenberger is a poker savant, playing in the World Series of Poker. Bill, you got to explain this. I did not know that you are a poker player. This is very interesting to me.
21: You know, if you only, if you look back in the original, if you Googled me and look back pages years ago, I really did really well in poker 25 years ago. So from, being a kid at the boardwalk and the Jersey Shore, up until about 2004-05, did very well in poker, and that's what if you actually see a lot of my stuff back then, making money in some tournaments and stuff. I've played in a main event and actually cashed, came in 177th, and then sports came a knocking, and I've been playing, betting sports professionally for probably almost 30 years, but it just took over full time really 25 years ago. I just forgot about poker. And poker was great up until, I guess maybe like I had Jamie Gold on my show the other day. He actually won it 20 years ago. Mm-hmm. Up until about 20 years ago, then I just stopped. And was poker was put off to the side. And full-time was sports betting. But, yeah, so I was doing my podcast, and John Orlando and I, and we had someone put the money up for the main event for us, and I didn't want to play. I actually said, can I let someone else play that I know is a good player that doesn't have the money to play a $10,000 event? And the guy's like, no, crack, I want you to play. So by the way, the gentleman that put me in didn't want to really have any credit or anything for it, but then he did come on camera with us at the podcast on Wednesday, and he owns the United States, the biggest turtle farm in the United States.
20: Wow.
21: Is his. That's what he does. He's a turtle farmer. So, and one of the biggest in the world, biggest in the United States, and just a good old fella from Alabama. Nice man, demanded, wow. Not demanded, but he asked me, he says, this is how I want to put the money up, I want you to play, and somehow survived through the night, played over 12 hours, and
20: wow.
21: back on Monday morning, so, yeah, it is what it is. I'm on life support, down to 25,200 chips.
9: Chip in a chair, crack.
21: Well,
9: 25,200,
21: it's not that bad. I just need to double up when I get in there. Blinds are low enough, so the blinds are 800, I believe 400, 800. So the blinds are low enough. Have enough big blinds to double up. But yeah, so that is how I made some money back in the day. Poker was definitely something for me back then. And yeah, we'll talk a little bit more about it later on.
9: That's funny you said 25-ish years ago. I'm like, what's the best story you have from back then? Did you beat Stu Unger heads up one time? And then he mentioned Jamie Golden. I'm like, that was 20 years ago. That's insane.
21: It was 20 years ago
9: in that era. But yeah, you're right about that.
20: Well, when I first got to college in 2004, that was like the height of World Series of Poker being on television.
9: Boom.
20: Like we played it all the time the first couple of years I was in school. That was 20 years ago.
9: Oh, totally.
21: Yeah, the Moneymaker effect. So
20: that was like when I remember. Like I'm a terrible poker player because I can't do any math. That's not great. When you can't do math and you're trying to play poker. But I enjoy being with friends and whatnot and playing. So. I have buddies that go to the poker rooms at the casinos when they're in Vegas. And they put their name on the list and they just go sit down and play for hours.
21: Sure.
20: I think it's a good way to not like lose all your money immediately, like on the craps table. You hit
9: nice. Oh, yeah. Absolutely. Yeah.
20: Your money's just gone immediately. You're like, well, that wasn't fun.
9: Right.
20: So maybe poker is the way to go. What's your style? Are you like an aggressive player?
21: Knit. Grind out, knit. You know, the last break, the average stack was 68,000 in chips, and I had 80,000. So it's only in the last 2 hours that I actually lose three quarters of my stack. And I am more of a grind 'em out type of player. And my style is to try to get to the money first and then start firing. And that's wrong, but it's how I made it to the money last year. I played in the senior. I haven't played in 20 years. I didn't play a poker tournament. Then I played the seniors event last year. 50 years old, 50 and older crowd, and same thing. I grinded out for the first day and a half, made the money, and then tried to double up and tried to run it high in there just to get back a min cash, which is about 2 to 2.5 times your buy-in. I believe it's the same thing here. I think the minimum cash is 25,000. So. I'm more of a conservative type and watch these aggressive guys go crazy at each other. As a matter of fact, here's the perfect example. There was 9 people at my table, and only me and the guy 2 seats to my right, an 82-year-old gentleman, were the only 2 that are still at the table. Mm. All the 7 people that were original guys, they're all gone. People came in and out, in and out, in and out. A lot of them were gone. And then you have new sets of people that were in there with some chips. But that just goes to show you that the gentleman that was from Cincinnati and myself, I think he said he was 81 or 82, retired lawyer. Him and I were the only 2 left at the table just trying to grind it out there for 12 hours, 12 long hours.
20: Wow.
21: Really tough on your knees, your legs, your my butt. Like really tough on on your body. You got to get up and stretch, walk around, and I'll tell you, I'm not trying to say I'm Brad Pitt here, but boy, a lot of these poker players, there is some ugly people in poker. Wow, there's some strange looking ugly people. I mean, some players look like they crawled out of bed. Others. smell like they crawled out of a grave. Oh, I mean, it's just not easy. It's not easy being with those poker guys. My God, some of them, you say, how can it be possible? Someone gave them $10,000. It's $10,000 to enter this tournament. Where did they look like they literally just they can't afford a T-shirt? I mean, I cannot believe some of these people that showed up at this tournament. But it was July 4th weekend. There was a lot of great Americans there were supporting the country with their American Eagles and flags. And I tell you, it really felt good playing with some of the guys and taking some photos with them. People, recognizing me. Some people came over and said, "Wow, what are you doing here? I thought you only bet sports." You know, like Jeff. So it was a fun time, and I'm going back in on Monday. So Monday, another Monday morning, 11 o'clock. Hopefully, could double up right away. Get right back in the average chip stack.
13: 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We'll circle back to this next hour, Crack. I have a million questions for
21: Good.
13: You. A million questions. But we look at the World Cup right now, and, I mean, France yesterday, they won the game. You know what's crazy to me? His Mbappe, he scored the penalty kick.
20: Yes.
13: There was a foul. One of his teammates got tripped in the box. And I did not realize this. I know hardcore soccer guy and girl is rolling their eyes right now, like, oh, my gosh, you didn't realize. Like, one of Mbappe's teammates got tripped up in the box. Mbappe took the penalty kick.
20: Yeah,
13: I'm like, what is that about? It's like, imagine someone from the Warriors getting fouled and Steph Curry takes the free throws. I'm like, what are we doing right now? But that's the rule, apparently. Well, and Mbappe scores his 19th World Cup goal. 19 World Cup goals in 19 World Cup games. Insanity. He's one behind Messi all time. They both have 7 goals apiece in this year's World Cup. Seems like maybe we're on a collision course for France, Argentina in the final. And what a subplot that would be if that's for the golden boot on top of it with Messi and Mbappe. But that might be the finals matchup. If it is, that would be absolutely a galactic matchup if that's what we have here. But it seems like that's the cream of the crop right now. Whether they make it there or not, we'll find out.
20: Well, isn't the same in NBA? You get a flagrant 2 or you get a technical foul, anyone can shoot it, right? That's sort of the same, I think, idea here is that a penalty. It's in the box. It's basically a penalty.
13: Yeah.
20: It's not really a foul per se. It's a penalty kick, and anyone can take the penalty kick. So that ends up being Mbappe in that situation. Man, I'll tell you what. I say this about soccer. Look, I will rarely admit I'm not watching soccer outside of 2 years ago, the Copa and Euros. That was because I was covering them full time. I was doing podcasts like every other day on it, and then the World Cup, obviously. There is such a big difference in the play between the good and the bad teams, essentially. And it is in any sport, right? Where like the best of the best, the games are a lot of fun to watch. It doesn't matter the score. Oh, they don't score enough. Okay, well, did you watch Cape Verde against Argentina?
13: That
20: it didn't
13: amazing.
20: Matter they didn't score a lot. That game was incredible, right?
13: Right.
20: Even yesterday, Paraguay was beating the heck out of France. They were hitting them. They were smacking them. They were kicking them. The ref, I think, had a really bad game, but that's besides the point. But that game where France was very clearly the better team, they had like 12 corners yesterday. Like they were like so much better, 1-1 nothing. Like that, that is what this has been. This tournament has been, and the better matches have been really good, even though the scoring is not quite there as we see in other sports. And I've enjoyed it. I mean, today is going to be a galactic day of soccer. It's going to be incredible. The nightcap in Azteca between England and Mexico, Norway, Brazil. It has just been really good. And then on top of that, the superstars have been superstars. Like, that is one thing that I think we enjoy in sports, right? Where Messi, who I saw something this morning where he's like run the least of any player in the World Cup. Like, he doesn't move at all. He like stays in this little triangle on the field. He's electric. Bob is electric. The kid on Norway. You watch any of the better players on Spain. It's even a level up. So I've enjoyed it as it's gone deeper and we've seen better play. Even though, again, the scoring is not a ton. Who cares? The play's been good. It's been nail biting. We've had PKs settle it. We've had goals late. We had the Belgian comeback the other day where they were down 2-0 with like 80 minutes in and end up winning that game. So I've enjoyed a lot of it. I've had a decent time wagering on it, which also helps when you make a little money on these games. So it's been a fun couple of days with the better teams now, you know, getting most of the time on the pitch.
21: Yeah, like Jeff said, it's been really exciting World Cup so far. We've had some really close games. We're seeing the world's best soccer right now. Legends, like you said, Messi, Ronaldo, Mbappe, are shining, really, they're shining spotlights in the World Cup. Obviously, the big game tomorrow night when we play Belgium, a chance to go to the quarterfinals, but I know we're going to talk about that later. We do have two huge games on tap today, Brazil, Norway, like you said, Mexico, England. Right now, it looks like Brazil is a 260 favorite to advance. Mexico, England game, basically even -110 each to advance. And, you know, the World Series of Poker has a giant, giant international audience that comes into Las Vegas. And I'm willing to say half the room is Europeans yesterday, especially during July 4th when you had four different flights to play in the World Series. You could play A, B, C, or D, yesterday being C, today being D. A lot of the Americans actually choose to play on Thursday, Friday, because they want to be with their families and celebrate July 4th on the weekend. So yesterday's room, I'll bet you over half was international, and they are just fixated on the big screens, watching soccer on all the big screens in the World Series of Poker main event, and they're yelling and screaming. But I find something that I only should have known. Just like the square American public, the square international public all laying a goal and a half on France yesterday.
20: Yep.
15: Oh, man.
21: So they the sports books definitely, I think, cleaned up on that game. Everyone, yes. It seemed like everyone that was at my table or people around my table, everyone rooting for a second goal, -1.5. And, yeah, so, again, in the end, the sports books get it all.
15: I you know, it's funny. My sister, I just had a flashback. She homeschooled my two nephews. They're both in their 20s now, but they were homeschooled when they grew up. And she had, you know, like this little school room in their house. And she had, it was decorated with all this stuff. And one of the things said, "I'm silently correcting your grammar," right? And I picture Crack like, "I'm silently judging your square bets," you know, like, "I got France -1.5. And I just picture Crack just, you know, he's a poker player, so you can't really tell, but there's a, you know, a little smirk, a little squint, like, "Don't like that bet," you know, something like that, that gives it a little bit away right there. I picture that being the case.
21: Good pickup there, Brian. They've been doing this forever. You understand, betting across the pond and internationally, Europe, they've been betting on soccer for you know, literally centuries. And I probably didn't realize until yesterday how much of the public, they don't want to lay big money on a favorite. They want to lay a goal and a half. Just like if it was a hockey game, you would do that with a big 4-1 favorite or 5-1 favorite. And like I said, there is so much juice in this soccer compared to that of a straight bet. I'll even say NFL, you know, aside. There's so much juice in these three-way bets and so much money being made by the sports books in soccer. But then when you have a favorite like France not covering the, let's call it the – can we call it the run line? I mean, it's the goal line. They're not covering, and you see the people all over. Even during the game, when the game was over, there was like, even though there was no one cheering for France, they were just like, "Oh God, that's terrible." Even though a giant favorite won, they laid a goal and a half, and that's a lot of the room laid a goal and a half. They lost. So, like I said, sports books do really well with the international crowd, and I probably didn't realize it, not knowing what they bet on or what, you know, if they just bet their parlays and throw France in the parlay, our buddy Russ's friend last week had a, wound up going 10-1. Imagine 10 out of 11 winners.
15: Yeah, I know it.
21: And throwing that ticket away. So
15: I know that, that hurts your heart.
21: Parlays,
15: you just want to, you want a unit on all 11 picks, right? And
21: yep.
15: you're making cash, but
21: yep.
15: yeah. you throw it in a parlay, that hurts your heart right there. By the way, Jeff, I hate to point this out.
20: Yeah.
15: You're dead wrong. You're dead wrong.
20: Well, what?
15: Okay, the flagrant 2 foul in the NBA. Yeah. If you're the victim, you're shooting the free throws. If you're not shooting the free throws, you're out of the freaking game. Like the, oh, so free, you're free, your teammate is not taking the free throws for you. Like, remember when Wemby elbowed Naz Reid?
20: But on,
15: Naz Reid is taking the free throws.
20: On
15: it's not Jaden McDaniels.
20: Foul, a technical foul, it's anyone.
15: Right, yeah, technical is different. Okay. But we're talking like a flagrant 2. I think flagrant 1, flagrant 2, that's better. That's a, I think it's a better comparison than, you know, if your teammate's getting tripped in the box, right? Like,
20: yeah.
15: I would think that guy is taking the penalty kick. The France was just like, oh, Mbappe is going to take it from here. I'm like, what? That's how we do it right now? That's
20: yeah.
15: a huge, the penalties in soccer are mammoth, right?
20: Yeah.
15: We'll get to Balogun in the red card where yeah. he's ejected from that game. They're a man down. Balogun can't play against Belgium tomorrow. Like, it's like, whole, it better be way over the top egregious to
20: yeah,
15: lay down a punishment that yeah. severe. But welcome to soccer, man. That's how it is.
20: We'll get to that in a few minutes. Yeah, I did not take France minus a goal and a half yesterday, crack. I knew better. That was one I was like, you know what? Every single person is going to take that. Paraguay plays good defense, like they're kind of feisty like that. But there's different ways to bet on soccer. Like, I had France win to nil, right? To basically shut out Paraguay. Like, there's ways to wager on these games that are not just, you have to just take some time to figure it out, you know? Like, it's, you know, it can be, you know, there's ways to make money that aren't just betting the team to advance or the, essentially the soccer line, right? The run line, the puck.
15: Oh, there are a million things. Yeah.
20: There's
15: I
20: so
15: love
20: many
15: corners.
20: Ways to do it. And
15: live betting corners is really good.
20: I did that yesterday too. I have limited access to what I have in South Carolina, Brian, but France had 5 corners the first 20 minutes. They were controlling. I bet over 9, like
15: yeah.
20: live. They hit 12, I think. Like, it was one of those where, and the other thing I like to do, this actually is a decent angle. I think it's worth thinking about is when a team gets behind.
15: Yeah.
20: Or is pressing to
15: Canada.
20: Score.
15: They're crazy aggressive, right? They're down 2-0. There's going to be corners left and right.
20: Corners and shots over, because shots count. It doesn't matter if it has to hit the net. Just if they will, the teams that are behind, you know, let's just say today Brazil gets behind 1-0. I will take Brazil over shots immediately because they're going to shoot the ball. They have to. They got to get back in the game. So I know sportsbooks know this. I'm not saying they don't know, but that's been a profitable angle for me in this tournament. When a team gets behind, who I know is going to be aggressive and, you know, looking at the shots, you know, he's got to be reasonable. Can't be like 22. That's ridiculous. But somewhere in the high teens is a good aiming point.
15: All right. We've got Bill Krakenberger, professional sports handicapper, Jeff Schwartz, 8-year NFL veteran. 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
22: The stretch and the 0-1 pitch. Swing and a drive. Deep to left field. Going and going. Grandma, get out the rye bread and mustard. It is grand salami time. Randy Arozarena clears the bases.
13: Wow, great call. Love that. Compliments of the Mariners Radio Network is Randy Arozarena, former St. Louis Cardinal right there, giving away for pretty much nothing. He hits a grand slam for the Mariners. Very nice stuff. Okay, we want to work in Isaac Lowenkron here first, and then we will stretch out our legs talking about the off-season sweepstakes. Ilo, good morning to you, buddy. How are things? How was the 4th? Everything good in your world?
35: Everything was fantastic, thank you. And speaking of fantastic, we're going to be saving the best for last here. Now, that's all I can say. That's the only way I can explain it. So, we will start with Major League Baseball's action on Saturday night. The Boston Red Sox defeating the Los Angeles Angels in Anaheim 8-1. Sonny Gray improving to 10-1. Dodgers over the Padres 3-0 as Yoshinobu Yamamoto struck out 10 in 7 innings. The Padres on an 8-game losing streak. Trained to push past the pain, not athletes, just people. Trafficked every day right here in the United States, sometimes by someone they trusted. 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At the World Cup Saturday evening, France advanced to the quarterfinals by outlasting Paraguay 1-0. They will face Morocco in that round. Earlier, Morocco eliminated Canada 3-0. Today's World Cup action kicks off at 4 p.m. Eastern from New Jersey. Round of 16 matchup between Brazil and Norway. Winner of that match faces either Mexico or England, who will kick off in the Azteca in Mexico City at 8 p.m. Eastern. And that brings us to this. Mexico fans vowed to prevent England's team from getting a good night's sleep overnight by setting off fireworks and playing music outside of the England team hotel. Police set up a perimeter outside the hotel, but the determined Mexico fans still did their thing outside the perimeter. And that, guys, brings us to this amazing live report by the Great Britain News Channel program, GB News Breakfast, by intrepid reporter Ben Leo. Listen.
36: We've got a band who have just started playing. I think, and there's flares as well. I suspect the police will be on this like a shot. Hola. Are you going to arrest them?
0: No, pasar ahorita.
36: No. We're about 500 yards away from the hotel, and I have to say, if the England players are up there now, they probably will hear this. Flare guns going off. They've got these massive gun-style apparatus launching flares. I'll ask them to stop, shall I? I'll say Harry Kane needs his sleep.
35: One of the most British things ever, and we will be replaying more selections from Ben Leo's reports outside of the team hotel with the Mexico fans later in the show. Back to you.
13: Thank you, Ilo. It is Fox Sports Radio's Countdown presented by BetMGM. Okay, the off-season sweepstakes over here. LeBron James, huh? Free agent, the big fish out there because he's going to be on discount, right? Like, he's not going to make huge money at all. We're talking, I don't know, somewhere between six and maybe double-digit millions for a season of his services. Playing at the level he's playing at, you could get a top 15 player for less than $15 million. Pretty good deal right there. But LeBron James on the open market. The first thing I think of is this might not be it. This might not be the farewell tour season for him because I don't have any inside information or anything. This could be dead wrong, but it's just something to put on your radar. What if LeBron doesn't play one more season? What if he plays two more seasons, and then you have the Summer Olympics in Los Angeles in the summer of 2028? If LeBron could play two more seasons, which it seems like, it, as far as talent-wise, he's still got it. It's just if his body cooperates. Maybe he doesn't want to be gone after one season, one farewell tour. If he can stretch it to two NBA seasons, then maybe the Summer Olympics is the walk-off. And you think, what a great way. If he doesn't win a title in this next year or two, if he's able to play that long, maybe he walks off winning gold medal in Los Angeles, American flag. It's more about his basketball greatness. That's probably a better good walk-off into the sunset than not winning a title if that's the way it goes down in his NBA career. Just something to keep in mind right there.
1: I think the only ending that makes sense for LeBron and what he has been throughout his career, which I think people discredit, I don't get why, but sure, is going back to Cleveland, right? When you look at the options that are available for him, there's not a lot of great, we're winning a title if we add you to the roster, right? So there's a couple of ideas. The Sixers, right? Are they a LeBron James away from winning? I mean, they could be, but it's a weird, kind of a weird fit, I think. If it's like Maxi, Edgecombe, Brown, LeBron, and Embiid, like that's your five with 2 minutes left in a game. It's like it's an odd five. I don't know if it fits exactly. Cleveland, obviously, he has won there before. It's his hometown. The addition of LeBron makes that group a lot better, right? It allows you to play with, you know, LeBron is basically, I think, your stage setter in big moments. It takes away from Harden, takes it away from Mitchell. Obviously, going back to win another championship in Cleveland would be remarkable. I don't see Miami as being an option at all. Golden State, to me, they're not going to win. Like, I don't know why he'd want to go to Golden State. They're not winning with LeBron, I don't, in my opinion, in Golden State. And then the question becomes, Brian, if it is a search for a championship, is he going to go to, like, the Spurs? Like, is that, like, a thing that he would consider doing? Because I think that would be really, obviously, you add LeBron to that young roster, that's a championship team immediately, Brian. So I think all things be considered, I think it's Cleveland crack. I think that's where he's going. I think if it was the Warriors, it'd be done already, too. I think he'd already have said, I'm going to Golden State. So my money's on the Cavs.
13: Okay.
2: Yeah, LeBron told the Lakers, like you said, he wasn't resigning, and then all the – you know, the suitors have joined the race here. I heard very strong rumors. Of course, I was looking for markets on this. Couldn't really find. I heard very, very strong rumors that he was going to Miami. So that I heard it was like 8-1, 9-1. But I couldn't really find anything. I didn't see any markets for it. So I didn't even really, you know, look that deep into it. But, yeah, Miami, Cleveland, probably the – and Golden State, I think, was the favorite. There was some kind of a market I did see, but it wasn't. I couldn't play it here in Nevada, and Miami was 8-1 at the time. It would be interesting to see what kind of contracts he takes. Most of the teams would, would need to sign him to a reduced amount, but I don't know if his ego will take less money than his market value. He may not still be the number one for a championship contender, but he hasn't shown any big decline yet on the court. So he's going to join a winning team that needs one more piece to put them over the hump. But LeBron, he's like Aaron Rodgers in a way. He likes to draw it out, be in the spotlight for as long as possible. So don't expect a decision right away. So,
13: yeah, well, absolutely. And that's the thing, man, is these contending teams, they don't have deep pockets. They don't have, you know, they're not plush with cap space to give them a huge deal. It's the sucky teams. He's not going to the Brooklyn Nets or my poor Bulls. He's not going there, you know. So he's going to take a huge discount. He's going to get paid way below market value. But it's going to put him in a really good position, most likely to compete for a championship. I'll just say this about the Warriors. He cannot go there unless it's to team up with Steph Curry, have some fun. You know, hey, the band is back together. Let's have some fun over here, my Olympic teammates, and that sort of thing. He's not winning a title in Golden State. The chances that LeBron's 41, like Steph's 38, Jimmy Butler, Draymond Green, they're 36. To put that in perspective, think about Giannis and how long he seemingly has been in the NBA. Feels like he's been there forever. Giannis is 31, okay? Like, you've got Steph's 38, Jimmy and Dre are 36. They're 5 years older than Giannis. The chances of all those guys being healthy in the playoffs are slim to none. So unless he just wants to have fun and they're going to be a draw when they're on the road and, you know, they're going to be a great league pass team, they're not winning a title over. He can't go to the Warriors if the goal is winning a title. And I would think that's his biggest goal. He's always talked about going down as the greatest of all time. He has to win another title to strengthen his argument. He knows that.
1: And if is it going for a fourth title on a fourth team? Like it'd be his fifth championship, but like,
13: right,
1: you're looking at, you know, does he go to Golden State, try to win one more, and that, you know, that's now fourth team's won a championship. I mean, like, there's that thought. Is Philly, right? Go to Philly, win a championship for the Sixers, like your fourth championship, and you bring that town a title on the basketball side. They've already announced that there's going to be a documentary this year. He's have a documentary crew following him around. That's why it feels like it's the last dance, essentially, Brian. That's why I think that it is the Cavs, right? Like, I don't think he's doing this whole documentary crew for a season in Philly. I think it's a season back home. That's my guess. I don't have any information on it. But, you know, someone who gave me, who was it? They gave me an NBA move before they knew what was happening. Oh, yeah, what was the trade before Brown, the big one? I forget which one it was, but I had inside information.
13: Kawhi?
1: On that one.
13: I don't know if it was Kawhi or not.
1: No, it was Giannis to Miami. I had Giannis to Miami. Made a decent money on one of those exchanges for that. Nice. He's telling me the Cavs think LeBron's coming back to Cleveland. So, again, we'll see what happens. Is there a chance he waits? Like, he waits till the summer's over and maybe even the season starts and picks a team, or you think it's going to be now?
13: I think it'll be now, but to Crack's point, he's going to let it draw out. And some of that is basketball related, right? Just see where the pieces fit and all that. Some of that is just, you know, talk about me, you know, speculate about me, attention. Like, a lot of it is that as well. He's going to wait. I think he's going to wait for
2: What actually happened there? Like, I thought, I haven't really followed LeBron James. What happened to, I thought he was like the boss over in L.A. I thought he made a lot of calls on the team. And was it just like
1: They sold the team. That's why.
2: After they sold the team, the management just said, you know, enough of this LeBron taking over. But didn't that make him make the franchise a ton of money and they just don't care about LeBron leaving? And there was some internal squabbles there. I just don't know what happened.
13: Yeah, I just don't think it was going to fit. It was going to work out going forward, right? LeBron made what, around $52 million or something insane last year? So for him to take a huge pay cut like that on the team that he was just on, and he was the third option, right? He talked about never being a third option before in his career. So when you're the third option behind Luka, behind Austin Reeves, it's just not a good fit for LeBron. So I think I think both sides were good to move on. And the Lakers, they had no intention of bringing him back, right? Like, as soon as LeBron announced that he was a free agent, you know, the Lakers are trading for Walker Kessler and signing, like, three other guys. Yeah, like, they didn't just figure that out in a day. They had all those plans far in advance.
1: Gotcha. Time had just run its course. He'd been there 8 years.
13: Yeah.
1: It was just over. He won a championship, and they have Luka, and they're ready to build around Luka.
13: Yeah, no doubt. All right, we've got Bill Krakenberger, professional sports handicapper, Jeff Schwartz, 8-year NFL veteran. I'm Brian Noe. 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
0: 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The Odd Couple with Rob Parker and Kelvin Washington. The Jason Smith Show with Mike Harmon. 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
37: 30th anniversary, so they released a promotional poster. Now, this on top of what happened with Caitlin Clark. 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You know, they had Paige Beckers on it. They had Angel Reese on it. They did not have Caitlin Clark on a promotional poster to celebrate 30 years. 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And you'd be going, well, of course they'll put Wemby in there because he's the future of the sport. Caitlin Clark didn't make it. Now I'm wondering, did the WNBA do this? 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
7: The Jaylen Brown trade has taken over the NBA. The Celtics send the former NBA Finals MVP, who was probably the MVP of the league for the first 60 games this year, to the 76ers. This looks ridiculous. Why would you trade away a guy this good and you get back a guy that any team takes a bunch of Maylock? Oh, we got Paul George. He's not. Why are we getting him? Come on, man. Paul George, he wasn't a 1. He wasn't a 1A. He wasn't a 2. He wasn't a 3. And we get draft picks. We don't need draft picks, man. We're trying to maximize the team we have now that won the title a couple of years ago and still has a prime Jason Tatum. What are we doing? And you should see what's going on. What are we doing? 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
3: All right, let's go baseball here. Let's go Cleveland. Cleveland Guardians versus Chicago White Sox here. 2 p.m. game. Looks like Cleveland's minus about $1.60. Cleveland, my portion of the platter.
2: Right.
4: All right. Give me Mexico-Canada first half draw. Plus 100 right now. Mexico is not allowed a goal in the World Cup. They've been fantastic. England has struggled to score early in a lot of their games. Now you add the elevation. I think it's 8,000 feet as Azteca tonight. That place is going to be absolutely rocking. That it's going to be a wild home field advantage for Mexico in this game. I think it's going to be very tough to score goals. I'm going to be very tough to score goals early. I think it's going to feeling out period early. They got to figure out how physical this game is going to want to be. Plus, England has not allowed a ton of goals themselves. They play great defense. Brian, give me first half draw here plus 100 for Mexico and England.
2: Okay, do you want to get crazier, Jeff? Because you could go first half total goals under 0.5 would be plus 150. Yeah, I doubt it's going to be 1-1 in the first half, right? You want to do that?
4: Yeah, okay. We can do that. I think 0-0 is what I mean. I would say correct score 0-0-2. You could. That's what I would. I would. I cannot. 0-0 is plus 700, by the way. Oh, that's full game. 0-0 is plus 150. I just don't think it's going to be a 1-1 draw. So I'm banking on the game being 0-0 at halftime.
2: Yeah. Right, yeah. So, under 0.5 goals. You good with that? Yeah,
4: yes,
2: plus 150. Nice leg for a parlay. You know, like, you get that plus money in there. So, I don't want to talk you into something you don't want to bet.
4: I'd be shocked if it was 1-1.
2: I would be too. Right.
4: I'd be 4-1. If it's 1-0, we lose, obviously.
2: Right,
4: but that makes more sense than 1-1.
2: Yeah. If you like a draw, you know, you get the plus 1.
4: I like full game draw, too. I mean, I think this game, a buddy of mine, I'll give Chris Felica a shout out. He has England to win in penalties at plus 750 for this game. I think that's very live. This game goes to penalty kicks. I think that's absolutely what this game is going to be.
2: Gotcha. Okay, it's interesting. I'm looking at corners in that same matchup here. Mexico hosting England. How about this? So you look at England, how many corner kicks they've had in the World Cup this year? 29 corner kicks. You know how many Mexico has had? 7. They've had 7 total corners in these games here. Yeah, you just go game by game. They've got a handful where they only had one against Czechia, one against South Korea. You know, they're just not. They haven't had more than 3.5. They're at 3.5 in this matchup. So if you want to look under there, you could. You could also look over for England. England's at 4.5, and they've gotten at least 5 in every single match. You know, 5 against Congo DR, 7 against Panama, 9 against Ghana, 8 against Croatia. You think about that atmosphere. If they're trailing at all, they should absolutely go over. I'm going to take over 4.5 with England.
4: I like it.
2: You like that one? Good. Nice.
4: Yeah. I mean, again, like this is so any shot that gets blocked out right out of the back line.
2: It's basically like the ball's got to go through your opponent's end zone.
4: Yeah.
2: And you get a corner kick.
4: It's been happening a lot. And England's going to put the pressure on at some point, right? They're going to have to get the ball deep and put the pressure on. I like this one. I might just take it individually here.
2: Nice. Yeah, very nice. So if you parlay those three together, I've got England over 4.5 corners. Jeff has got under 0.5 total goals in the first half. And Crack's got his Guardians on the money line. That's plus 677.
4: Wow.
2: Our guy Chris Perfett loves that. 6-7. You get the 6-7 reference in there.
3: Oh, you got some pluses in there. I think BetMGM is minus 145 on Cleveland. You guys had some plus monies in there that made that a big plus thing there. Good. Yeah, just have some fun with that. Nothing wrong with that.
2: Better than true odds. You love that, Crack,
3: right? It's fun.
2: Even better than 6-1.
3: Yeah, you know, you throw a peanut on it, help the cash.
2: Absolutely. No doubt. All right, coming up next.

0: We are officially in Looney Tunes territory right now. The craziness just gets crazier. We are Fox Sports! 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
4: Let's go!
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5: Every day I'm shuffling.
4: All of you people have cried forever. Don't let the media, the fans vote. The players should vote. They should be the ones who pick the all-stars and the awards because they've made it to the league. They know who's good and who's not good. We don't know what we're doing. I've said it 1,000 times. The worst people to have pick award winners, all-stars, are the players. They're too invested. They're jealous. Can you hear this? Is this on? Players are jealous of each other. If you think this is just Caitlin Clark, I got news for you. In 2017, the NBA said, all right, let's let the players vote on the All-Star in the NBA. Let's let the players vote as well. Fans, media, and players. Kelvin, can I give you the number?
6: Yep.
4: 324 players cast a vote in 2017 for the All-Star Game, the first time ever the players voted for the All-Star Game. LeBron James, 128 players did not vote for LeBron James. For an exhibition game in 2017, he won one of the great. How was it not unanimous for an All-Star, right? It's just an exhibition game. How about Kevin Durant in 2017? He won one of the best players in the league.
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4: We saw it with Luka, right? A year ago. Didn't want to pay him the $350, right? 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The Celtics, if they didn't trade Jaylen Brown, they already owe him. And it appears now as if teams are saying, like, we'll pay one guy we think is generational talent, but there's no way we're going to pay two. And even in the Ja, we know his whole situation. They didn't want to pay him. They let LaMelo Ball go. 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
13: Mbappe scores! France finally in front!
12: It was Mbappe's 19th career World Cup goal, and it sent France into the quarterfinals for the fourth straight time, where they will face Morocco, who earlier Saturday eliminated Canada 3-0. Today's action in the round of 16 kicks off at 4 p.m. Eastern from New Jersey. Brazil taking on Norway. Winner of that match faces either Mexico or England, who will kick off in the Azteca tonight at 8 Eastern. Baseball Saturday night, Red Sox over the Angels in Anaheim 8-1. Sonny Gray improved to 10-1. Dodgers over the Padres 3-0. San Diego's lost 8 in a row. I'm Isaac Lohengrin.
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16: Oh, what is going on? Happy Sunday to you. Hope you had a happy 4th as well yesterday. We will get to officially being in Looney Tunes territory in just a couple of seconds. Hey, be sure to subscribe to the Fox Sports Radio YouTube channel. 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And don't stop there. Hit that thumbs up icon and comment away. Let us know whose takes you like and even whose takes you don't like. 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Caitlin Clark in the news. Still, I don't know that that's ever changed. I don't know if it's ever changing, but Caitlin Clark still in the news. The latest we get here is the WNBA All-Star voting. So she has been voted in as a starter, but if you read the fine print here and you look at the voting breakdown, so the fan votes, this is just among guards, okay? Not front court players. This is just guards. We're talking the back court here. So the fan vote, Caitlin is number two, you know, among guards. Only Paige Bueckers had more fan votes. Media ranking, that would be number three for Caitlin Clark. She's ranking third among guards, according to the media. But then you get to the players. The players voted Caitlin among guards 11th. She's the 11th best guard, according to fellow WNBA players. Jeff is already sighing because this is the height of stupidity right here. And I know it's the 4x100 meter relay, Jeff, and you're running the anchor leg. You're like, give me that baton here. You're ready to take it home. I can tell. What do you have for us?
17: Okay. A couple clarifying things on this vote. First of all, they said half the players did not vote, which is not surprising because NFL does these top 100 player lists and none of the players vote. So
16: right.
17: I'm not surprised that, a lot of the players, just don't vote in these things. So maybe it's not a representation of how they all feel. And I don't think you vote like 1 through 11. I think you just put down like your top six choices or something like that, top four choices. So it doesn't really justify it at all because here's the thing.
16: The only thing is if they all voted, she might be lower. Who knows?
17: Right.
16: If
17: if I tell you right now, you have to start your franchise with a guard. She's no lower than third in that, right?
16: Exactly.
17: Either going
16: yes.
17: Paige, Olivia Miles, or Clark. Like, those are your three choices, right?
16: Yeah.
17: So, from that perspective, this is just a silly vote.
16: And even, really, Jeff, by the way, not to cut you off, but even, like, not just from now for the next 10 years, just for this season,
17: yes.
16: She would be third at worst, no doubt.
17: Clark is number one in the league in, essentially, points created, right? Her scoring plus her assist have led to the most points created in the league. Kelsey Plum, by the way, was voted 12th by the players. She's second in this list. And the things that people claim to value in the discussion about Caitlin Clark
3: defense.
17: Like, we don't talk about defense like ever when we talk about players like this. And by the way, her defense is fine. It's like not great, but it's not terrible. Turnovers. Can you just watch the game? Like, I pointed this out the other day. She doesn't get guarded like she's the 11th best point guard, or excuse me, 11th guard in the league. She gets guarded 94 feet. Well, that's because she has bad handles. What? What? The pressure creates turnovers. It doesn't. Watch the games. The turnovers, she has maybe one or two a game that are like really bad. And the other ones, like, team has just dropped the ball on passes, trying to be aggressive, like things that you can totally live for. And not to pick on one specific player here, but Kelsey Mitchell is her teammate, and she's seventh on the player vote. She has no assist, no rebound, and plays no defense. So you can't convince me that the things that you hold against Caitlin Clark are the same things you hold against other players, because that's not indicative of how you voted in this situation. Kelsey Mitchell is an outstanding scorer. I'm going to give her prop out later. I don't even know. I think it's like 24 and a half for tonight. She's going to have 35 points because Caitlin Clark's not playing. She's going to take 27 shots, as she should. She's a great scorer. She doesn't pass the ball or rebound or play defense. So the things that you claim to care about, you don't vote that way for other players as well. And I just, Brian, I just don't get. Clark came out this week and gave her first time speaking after the Alyssa Thomas incident. And she spoke for 5 minutes. Everything she said was perfect because that's the way she's going to talk about it. And it wasn't enough for some people. You have to actually call out the racism.
16: Yeah.
17: From who? You're going to call it random Twitter accounts? Hey, you know, 12345 on Twitter said a mean tweet to Alyssa Thomas. Like, call out. You have to call every single person. I just don't get what they want from her, because she has done this now for 3 years, where she has been very strong on this. And the one thing that I noticed too is really none of the players talk about her negatively, which is important to know. There's no like, sources say Caitlin Clark's a terrible person behind the scenes. Like, none of that's ever out, right? Brian, if they don't like a player in a sport, Jaylen Brown, right? As soon as he gets traded, it's like there's 25 things about him that stink. Like, things get out if no one likes you. And that's not been the case for Clark. So I don't get the scrutiny here. And last thing, Crack, before I throw it to you, I've yet to see anyone ask how Caitlin Clark is doing. We spent an entire week asking, well, checking on Alyssa Thomas, checking on so-and-so player, checking on she's the one who got the fist to the throat. How about you checking on the player who's hurt? She's not playing right now, right? She's out today against the Aces. So is Asia Wilson. So that game is like, you know, no one's going to watch that game. But like, are we going to ever ask how Clark is doing? Ever ask how she's doing in this situation? She's out for 10 days and got a fist to the throat. It wasn't a punch, by the way. I hate how people call it a punch. It wasn't a punch.
16: Right.
17: But I do this in the league. I fall on top of a defensive lineman I don't like. I might put my hand in his face, hand in his throat, right, to get up. Alyssa Thomas knew what she was doing. Like, we don't have to pretend. Just call what it is. Say, hey, she did something that wasn't right. It was dirty play. It happened. Don't do it again. And let's move on. Like, let's move on. It just, man, they just don't like her, Crack. It's just
11: 100% agree.
17: They don't like her.
11: This vote is just ridiculous. Clark's easily in the top 10. I mean, she just...
17: Top 10.
11: Isn't really liked. But yeah, of course. She well, I mean, for this particular vote
17: Of 10. Of course, yeah.
11: She just really just isn't liked by her peers because she gets the most attention in the WNBA. The harassment stuff, just awful. Last week we talked about how NBA players were getting harassed by losing sports bettors. Now we have WNBA players speaking out, getting death threats and harassment.
16: Right.
11: These over-the-top fans should be banned from arenas, kicked off social media, and actually scrutinized even more, maybe legally. It's that bad.
16: No, you're right about that. And really, it just comes down to you can't make sense out of nonsense. It's ridiculous for the players, whoever voted, to have Caitlin 11th among guards. It's insanity. And it's really... it's just a popularity contest, and Caitlin isn't popular with her fellow players. It really is just that simple. And I don't understand it. I don't understand why. It's like this axe they've had to grind for the last 3 years. They've never gotten over it. It's crazy. I just don't get it. I don't know if it's, you know, literally it's, you know, it's a dance, right? And, you know, all the girls are there and they want the attention, and Caitlin walks in and the whole room turns and it's like, holy cow, Caitlin's here. And everybody else, all the girls are just like, I hate Caitlin. You know, like, I don't know if it's like that type of thing. I don't want to get too philosophical, but I think it's something that, that should be said. I just look at a situation like this, and it's all about sides, right? It's like you're either on Caitlin's side or you're on Alyssa Thomas's side, and you've got to be on their side all across the board, or you're not on their side. You know, right. You're somewhere. You're just like, get away. You're either 100% on board or you're not on board. And that is so wrong. I just think we've gotten so far away from the two sides that actually matter. The two sides that actually matter are right or wrong. That's it. It's not Team Caitlin or Team Alyssa Thomas. It's right or wrong. I thought what Alyssa Thomas did was cheap. It deserved a one-game suspension. It deserved a flagrant two foul and an ejection, but they missed it. So it at least deserved a suspension. Doesn't mean she's a cheap player. Doesn't mean all of these horrible things that she hears, like she's a thug. It's none of that. It was a cheap shot, and she deserved to be punished for that. Also, I'm not like Team Caitlin all across the board. Alyssa Thomas is getting death threats and all this negative, evil stuff. She doesn't deserve that. That's wrong. So you should be able to say that, even if you're saying Caitlin was, you know, that's a flagrant two all day, every day. You could still say Alyssa Thomas doesn't deserve all this ridiculousness that came as a result of that. Just get away from these sides, man. It's just right or wrong. That's it. Go case by case, right or wrong. Those are the two sides that matter.
17: The best comments I thought from WME Media were Lisa Leslie, who made that exact point. Like, that's just a bad play. Like, you can't do that if you're Alyssa Thomas. It doesn't mean she's a bad player or a bad person. I think, you know, WNBA media, I think, and just their fans are so far behind the rest of us when it comes to just like any big story, because they haven't had to do a lot of this really, like nationally. They just don't know, like, I think, how to deal with a lot of the things that get said online. You know, whenever I mention something about this story, people always reply to me like, well, so-and-so said this. I'm like, so? Why do you care if, like, Barstool said this? So? Like, why? Why do you care what they said? Like, they're on this, you know, these accounts on social media say these things about Caitlin Clark. Okay. Like, do you care what the senator of Iowa has to say about anything else ever? Why do you care what they say about Caitlin Clark?
16: Yeah.
17: Like, who, like, people are piling on this because it's a national story, but you wouldn't care about their opinion on anything else. Why do you care about Caitlin Clark? And Clark, by the way, has brought none of this on herself. None of it. She didn't complain post game about this play. Now her coach did. I thought Stephanie White for once stood up for Caitlin Clark. That was nice to see. And she's probably not herself at all. WNBA fans they're so far behind when it comes to just their online presence, like how they deal with certain stories. They're not ready for a lot of the. They want to be a national sport, Brian, without dealing with what national sports go through in the media cycle, right? Where every story that is with your superstar is going to be overblown. You're going to have people talking about it that have never watched a sport before. It's just what major sports in America have become with social media, and they're just not ready for the moment yet. They want all the things that come with being a sport that makes more money now, that gets more national attention, but they don't want to deal with the media backlash that comes with being a big dog in this country. So they'll get used to it, I think, eventually. We'll see if it happens this season. But the last part, I want to make this last point before we move on here about this. You know, the other talking point I see people, and I met him talking about this last week, is they say, well, we shouldn't officiate the game differently for Caitlin Clark, because people are calling for that, right? They want the game officiated differently. Brian, I think we're lockstep in this. We just want the fouls called that are fouls.
16: That's it. We're not asking for special treatment. If that's a flagrant two, call a flagrant two. That's not changing anything. Yeah.
17: Just call the foul. That's it. Just call the foul that's there. Right. And officiating, and I watch too much WA probably, but officiating is absolutely atrocious.
16: It's bad.
17: NBA officiating is not, it makes NBA officiating look good. You're like,
16: it does. What?
17: Yeah. WNBA officiating is atrocious. And until they fix that part of the sport, they're going to have these things pop up because it's just not good. It's not good. They're stuck in this middle where they're trying to like have the offensive part of the sport progress, but it's tough because the game is is horizontal, right? It's not played vertically.
3: Right.
17: So, like, you just sort of get a lot more, like, contact on, like, in the NBA, guys are going up to lay up and dunk, and they, you know, you avoid some of that contact, I think, when you make those type of plays.
3: Yeah.
17: The NBA is so, is horizontal, right? They're not, they're not jumping very high. They're not dunking. There's a lot of, like, physical play, right? Mm-hmm. Because of that, I think. I think it adds to more physical play. Because when someone's jumping for a layup or near the basket, they're not going that high. They're, like, growing into arms or going into, like, in, and so you gotta figure out a way to, like, to call the fouls that are there, but have the offense happen. They're trying this new thing this year where they're calling more fouls. The point, the totals are way up in these games. There's no A'ja Wilson today for the Aces and no Caitlin Clark. Do you know what the total is, Brian?
16: Yeah, it's a, like 181-ish.
17: 181!
16: Like, yeah.
17: For 40 minutes of basketball. That's an insane total. And guess what, crack? It's going to be 100-98. It's going to fly over today. I'm not taking it because it's a ridiculous number, but it's going to fly. The Fever have lost four games this year when they scored 100 points.
11: I'll ask both of you guys, would you rather watch a good WNBA game or one of the World Cup games today?
17: Oh, World Cup.
16: It'd
17: today.
16: Be World Cup. Just because it's once every 4 years, correct?
11: Yeah. Yeah. No, I just didn't know.
17: The WNBA is never on a main screen for me. Like, it's on an iPad or like a secondary screen. I mean, another I guess the Liberty were playing the other night in the cup game. That was on the
16: Sabrina
17: big screen.
16: Brought you home on that cover.
17: Sabrina
16: right?
17: did. Oh, nice. Sabrina got me. That was, I was about to be so angry again. Crack. I had Liberty laying 6.5. I got a bad number, admittedly, because A'ja Wilson was out. They're up like 15 with 5 minutes left in the third quarter. And with what, 8 minutes left in the fourth quarter, game was tied? Like, what are we doing at home?
16: Crazy.
17: And then they went on like a 10-0 run and ended up closing it out. So, it's a wild sport to bet on. It's unlike anything. It's just so frustrating.
16: You know, I think, listen, Craig, I think Jeff made a good point as far as it is. It's a little bit more like FIBA basketball. It's kind of like the Olympics in terms of the physicality. Right? Like the WNBA is pretty physical. The problem with officiating, it's just so inconsistent. If you turn on a game, I'm like, that's a foul, no call. You know, that's a foul, no call. So it's like, it's not like they call every little ticky tack foul. It's just they're so completely inconsistent. It'd be like baseball. It'd be like the strike zone in baseball where you're like, okay, that pitch was just 2 inches off the plate, ball. And then the next pitch is like 6 inches off the plate, strike. That's officiating in the WNBA. It's just crazy inconsistent, but it is physical and they let a lot go. It's just they can't find a way to be consistent with the officiating. It's a huge problem.
17: I don't know what the answer is either. Because I think you want scoring. You want your superstars to have points. You know, there's a flopping problem now, too, which I guess the NBA has that flopping problem as well. Bad call Angel yesterday. She didn't even touch I don't think she even touched the lady in the chin and was flopping down the ground.
16: Yeah.
17: It's just, it's a, soccer has some flopping, though, I'll tell you that. Who, buddy? I'm not tweeting about it because I just don't want to. But some of the soccer stuff, you're like,
11: oh,
17: bro,
11: man.
17: You mean,
16: oh, dude, like, it's crazy.
17: Like,
16: man.
17: Like they look like they're dead. Like, you're like, oh, they're dead. And then they get up 30 seconds later, like, they look around. Oh, no, actually,
16: so
17: we're playing
16: much.
17: On.
16: I hate it. It's our guy Mbappe. I love Mbappe.
17: He
16: got barely
17: yesterday.
16: Nicked in his, like, right shin. He went down. And I'm like, oh, gosh, they might have to amputate. You know, I'm just so cynical at this point. He pops back
17: up. It was funny.
16: He
17: got beat up yesterday, though. Like, there were some legitimate fouls that weren't called. But that one you're talking about, it was like he lost the ball, got cleated, and had a rough one. So, I think cracked your
11: Do the refs fall for it with their stars like
17: no.
11: they do?
16: Rarely. Watching the World Cup, rarely. A lot of times, if anything, they come over there and help him up. Like, come on, dude, I'm not falling for that. They literally help him up. Like, you got to do better than that.
17: I think for the most part in this tournament, they've actually been more on the side of not giving cards and not giving fouls, except, of course, to Balogun.
16: It's crazy.
17: Other than that, like yesterday, like there were people that I follow for soccer information that were like legitimately Paraguay. I think did not get a yellow the entire game until the game was actually over. Then they got one like post game, which is kind of funny. But
16: I love Paraguay. Just wanted to fight, man.
17: They wanted to fight all game, They wanted,
16: especially
17: to fight.
16: After the game. They're like, let's throw down. Screw this.
17: I also have really, really liked the broadcast that we have. Because
16: you love when they throw in football, huh? They always try to throw an NFL reference in there.
17: One guy mentioned the in Kansas City, he mentioned like the barbecue that he was eating. It's like he had the meat sweats.
16: Yeah.
17: But these guys are they're so critical. I love it. They're like, that's bad. That's not good. Yeah. I love it. I love it, man. I've had a great time listening.
16: By the way, just to put a bow on the Caitlin thing real fast, I just want to give a shout out. Rich Orenberger, we do the countdown show on Saturdays. Yeah. Rich had a great line yesterday. He said, Caitlin Clark isn't the problem. Everybody else is the problem.
17: Yes.
16: And I'm like, that's exactly what it is.
11: Yep.
16: If anything, she's decreased the drama, and yet there's still this crazy soap opera. She's like the talking point, but she doesn't cause it. It's crazy. It's just this weird world that we're living in. We've got Bill Krakenberger, professional sports handicapper, Jeff Schwartz, 8-year NFL veteran. I'm Brian Noe. 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And Jeff said it, man. It's a great day of soccer here. The nightcap is going to be amazing with Mexico hosting England. We've got Brazil and Norway. Of course, Team USA tomorrow. Lots of stuff going on here. Very excited for all of it. Also excited for this. Coming up next, Christian Cipollini from BetMGM. He's got us covered from sea to shining sea with betting insights over here, especially Team USA tomorrow. We'll get knee deep into that coming up next. 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
5: Not on the poster. Now, granted, you can't have everybody on there. I get that. But, okay, the current face of the league and some of the founding fathers here, or however you want to describe them, but, you know, the founding members. So you got to put Angel Reese on there. You got to get Angel Reese on there, get some clicks. I mean, Paige Becker's just got to the league. Wonderful player. But come on. Like, how does somebody go, who did we leave out here? I don't know. Looks good to me. I mean, is Cheryl Swoops on there? Cynthia Cooper on there? Like, Cheryl Miller on there? Like, I don't know. How far are we going back? I have followed women's basketball for a long, long time. And as much as I look at the WNBA, the growth of it, and the stars, you know, they go 92 yards and they kick a field goal. That's the feeling I get. It just feels like the WNBA doesn't get it. Take advantage of these moments. Sell the stars. But you have a poster and you forget to put... I mean, Taurasi? Taurasi's one of the three greatest WNBA players of all time. Like, we're not even debating these things. Oh, my God.
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16: 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Good morning to you, Christian. Okay, so if we're just talking about handle, as much money in bets pouring in as possible, I'm sure you want Team USA to keep moving on, right? You're just printing tickets left and right. But what would be the best scenario for you? If we're looking at a final matchup here, would it be Argentina and France, or... if you could concoct what's best for you at BetMGM for the biggest handle, who would you choose?
1: Yeah, I mean, if it's going to be biggest handle, it would certainly be the U.S. in there. But of course, as you're mentioning, every game that they lose or every game that they win is worse and worse for the book. So that wouldn't be good for the bottom line, I'm sure, but it would be amazing for handle. For better outcomes for handle, yeah. France, Argentina probably would. You know, it's got the big stars. It's two of the best teams out there. I think that's probably the one that would do it.
2: I'd imagine the sportsbook cleans up pretty well on the Argentina Cape Verde game and that France Paraguay game yesterday. I imagine the book made out pretty well with the Argentina Cape Verde game and the France Paraguay game. How did it go for you guys on those two?
1: Yeah, both of those did end up being decent outcomes, probably for reasons you can understand. France normally wouldn't have been a good outcome. They won, but the fact that they won 1-0 helps us a bit. What hurt us then again back is that Mbappe was the goal scorer. So, of course, everyone had tickets on him. So that one was a little bit more of a wash. The Cape Verde game ended up being a good outcome for us because of the fact that they had it tied up there and ended up being good.
3: Hey, Christian, I was playing in the main event of the World Series yesterday, so I had a lot of international play on the weekend, and there was a lot of people that chose to play their day one on July 4th and 5th, unlike a lot of Americans who wanted off so they played in different flights. But yeah. being with a lot of the Europeans and people from across the pond, I know they were all rooting for France -1.5. So I figured that would be a good outcome for you guys. And I wanted to know how has the volume been for World Cup? Are you surprised by it or you're not? Did you expect it? Did you think it'd be more? What's going on?
1: I think I shouldn't be surprised by it, but I have been surprised by it. Every day that the handle is significantly higher than the 22 World Cup was. I think a big thing to deal with that is of course, it being on U.S. soil, and you know that gives excitement. You know, there's people in cities where it's going on, and that excitement is kind of everywhere. But I also think another major factor is the fact that these games are in prime time for people in the U.S. as well. The last two World Cups before that weren't in good time zone, and that ends up being a really big major factor when it comes to handle and the action that we'll end up taking. So tomorrow night, a Monday night primetime game, U.S. versus Belgium at 8:00. That's going to be massive handle, and it significantly more handle than it would have been had it the 11 a.m. game or all those random times that we've had when those World Cups are in different countries and overseas. So I shouldn't be as shocked as I am because it's the World Cup and it's something that everybody is interested in. But we really have taken a lot more action than the 22 World Cup.
16: You know, with Crack mentioning that yesterday where, you know, it is a square bet if you're like, I laid 1.5. I need France by 2 goals over here. What kind of sharp bets? Can you give us a couple of examples of sharp bets that you've seen? Any of the two games today or tomorrow, some big-name countries involved, you know, a lot of volume, a lot of handle, but, you know, there are a lot of square bets involved there. Any sharp bets that stand out to you?
1: Yeah, usually those ones will come around things like corners. And things that they can kind of get more of a two-way line on something that maybe there is not as much of a model edge or something along those lines. Maybe something like the weather, the heat being a factor, or today's game, Mexico-England, where the altitude will be a factor. Those types of things you'll see more of. And for us, we'll see more of the two-way action, will be more of the square action. Or today, Norway versus England, if we get any sort of combination of Harry Kane and Haaland scoring 2+ goals, that will end up being a very bad day for the book because I'm sure that is a very popular bet today.
2: With the World Cup happening right now, how much baseball action are you guys seeing? I feel like even for myself, like I've watched less baseball. I pay attention a little bit less to baseball right now. Obviously, we're getting close to the All-Star break. I think it's next week, right? The Derby is next Monday, yeah. I believe. Not tomorrow, but the following Monday. Then obviously the game is on Tuesday. Are you guys still seeing action on baseball? Is it something you guys are keeping an eye on every day?
1: Yeah, no, the World Cup has definitely taken, at least from our handle perspective and betting action, it's definitely chipped into the baseball side of things. We'll see it on kind of day-to-day games if we look at our numbers from this time last year compared to this year. It is a slight decrease, and we would imagine that the World Cup is what's driving that. Again, because of these games being in prime time. For example, Wednesday night with the USA playing, our MLB numbers were a lot lower, and you'd imagine it was because most people were watching the USA game instead of their local baseball team.
3: So, Christian, here we have preseason, the Hall of Fame game a month away. So let's say preseason 5 weeks away, and now, we have NFL 2 months away. Are you seeing any kind of action? Or I know the public likes to bet late, though. Any kind of action on any NFL futures, maybe even to win the Super Bowl, or even any kind of season? I wouldn't think season wins. Only wackadoos like me bet them in like April and May. But is there any other season wins? Anything at all that has actually come in where you said, I got some sharp action on this, or is it just what I said? Maybe 95% of the volume comes in literally the week before or 2 weeks before the NFL regular season.
1: Yeah, for things like season wins, kind of as you're kind of mentioning there, some people aren't as comfortable with putting in a bet that isn't going to settle for 6+ months from now. So action on those type of futures will be smaller. And they'll start pick up out kind of as the summer goes. So once we kind of get more into the teams reporting to camp and you're starting to get news out of which player might be coming out of this backfield, or a wide receiver that might have been looked at as wide receiver 3 or 4 who might be earning a wide receiver 2 role, that's when we'll start to see kind of sharp action on some of these regular season stats that we'll have over under yardage. And a lot of that's kind of just falling off what beat reporters will say. But all that action tends to start to pick up when we start to get more information as to what's going on in camp. So for now, it's still pretty quiet. Of course, looking at the Super Bowl winner futures market, there's still plenty of bets in there. People aren't shy about betting that. And for right now, the Rams are the team that has been taking the most bets. They're the favorite, and they're also one of our biggest liabilities of realistic teams to win. So we'll keep monitoring as it goes. I'm getting excited as we get closer. Sure. But still a little bit away.
16: Well, hey, Christian, you're the man. Hope you have a good day. Hope you had a good 4th as well. Always appreciate your time. We'll catch up with you soon.
1: Of course. Everyone have a good weekend.
16: Yeah, you too. There he is, Christian Cipollini, BetMGM Senior Trading Manager. We go from heavy hitter to heavy hitter, from Cipollini to Lowenkron. Huh? It's like, what would it be? Like Stafford to Nacua? I don't know. Something like that? Take it away, Ilo. What do you have for us, buddy?
6: I appreciate that, but the first thing that popped into my mind was that line from Seinfeld. Ruth, Gehrig, DiMaggio, Mantle, Costanza? Speaking of Major League Baseball, on Saturday night, the Boston Red Sox beat the Angels at Anaheim 8-1. Sonny Gray improved to 10-1. Dodgers over the Padres 3-0. Yoshinobu Yamamoto struck out 10 in 7 innings. The Padres on an 8-game losing streak. 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At the World Cup on Saturday evening, a Kylian Mbappe penalty kick propelled France past Paraguay 1-0 and into the quarterfinals for the 4th straight time, where they will face Morocco. Today's action kicks off at 4 p.m. Eastern from New Jersey as Brazil takes on Norway. Winner of that match faces either Mexico or England, who will kick off in the Azteca at 8 p.m. Eastern. Now, as we detailed for you earlier, overnight, hundreds of Mexico fans attempted to prevent England's team from getting a good night's sleep by setting off fireworks and playing music outside of their team hotel beyond a perimeter set up by local police. What's even crazier is Front Office Sports reported that England had booked 15 different hotels so Mexico fans would not be able to find out where they really were, but they very easily found them out anyway. Now, in the middle of it all last night was our intrepid Great Britain News Channel reporter, Ben Leo. Listen here as he attempts to interview some of the fans live on TV only for them to absorb him into their dance party. Listen.
8: Are you part of this group?
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16: That's great. 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Hey, I wanted to throw something at you guys real fast here.
2: Yes.
16: Did you see this? Where, crack, props to you, by the way. You gave us a couple of Summer League winners yesterday. Very nice by you. Santa Crack, as I call him right there, spreading goodwill, fortune, and all that. The Summer League, the NBA is going to test out the one free throw rule in Summer League. You guys see this? I did see it.
2: Yeah.
16: So the way it is, this sounds very wordy, but it'll be easy to understand. Players will be awarded one free throw for any foul that would typically result in one, two, or three free throws. So picture this. Let's say a guy gets fouled shooting a three. You know, they just get him on the elbow or something like that. He'll go to the free throw line. He just has to make one free throw, and it's worth 3 points. So, like, from a gambling standpoint, I can't imagine your reaction, crack, if you've got, whatever, you've got Milwaukee -3, and all of a sudden the Warriors go to the free throw line, and they hit one free throw worth 3 points. I think you might lose your mind at that point. So it's something to keep in mind from a gambling perspective, this new rule that they're trying out in Summer League here.
2: So, additionally, under 2 minutes, it goes back to the old way.
16: Right.
2: Right.
16: So which shows you it's left. A stupid rule. Final 2 minutes of the game, back to the regular way. It just shows you that the 46 minutes we spent was just wasted. It's just stupid.
2: Is this to speed the game along? Like, what's their reasoning?
16: I guess.
2: They've been doing this in the G League, I think.
16: Yeah. Is our attention span that bad? Like, just shoot your free throws. What are we doing right now?
2: Like, this really helps, like, Mitchell Robinson out.
16: Right, exactly. Yeah.
2: You have to shoot two. Just make one. Just make one.
16: Luck out and make one. It's worth 2 points.
2: Wait, so if you miss the one foul shot for the three free throws, you're it's over. Wow.
16: Yeah.
2: When I think about these type of rule changes, I think to myself, like, who's asking for this, right?
3: Right.
2: Like, which NBA, like, look, baseball made some significant rule changes. Let's just speed the game up. We were all asking for that.
16: Right.
2: Game for too long.
16: That's right.
2: Make them be shorter. Who was asking for the NBA to adjust the way they do their foul shots because the game is too long? Like, you know what would help the game out? How about less reviews that take 7 minutes?
16: Yeah.
2: Like,
16: that would help.
2: Do that. That would help out a lot.
16: Be cool with that.
3: Yeah,
16: what do you think about
3: rules,
16: this, Greg?
3: Their testing seems pretty dumb. I don't think it'll stick. I understand trying to speed up the game, make it less of a free throw battle, but I don't think it's the answer. You know, just to let you guys know real quick. So the first game, Golden State Gold, it was two nights ago at 9:20 p.m. I bet this, and I was like, do I text these guys? And I know midnight, nobody's up. 9:20 at night. So actually 3-0 so far.
2: You never know. I might get up to go in the middle of the night.
3: 9:20. So anyway, yeah, no, so I know people
16: by
3: say,
16: the way,
3: are you
16: crack,
3: crazy
16: nothing,
3: betting this stuff?
16: Yeah. You know. Crack, nothing would make Jeff happier if he goes to the bathroom in the middle of the night, has a text from you with a summer league play. He's firing away, no questions asked.
2: Well, you know, there's a lot of times on my phone's on silent, so I never get the I never wake up. But there are times it's like 10:30 Saturday night. I'm about ready for bed, and Craxton's over the prop list for Sunday morning, and I have to debate like, do I get out of bed and sort of do this now, or do I wait till the morning? And intrusive thoughts always went out. It happens immediately, crack. Do it immediately.
16: But you were saying, crack, you know, you get major edges on summer league, NFL preseason. This is these are great
3: and
16: angles.
3: They make
16: you
3: fun
16: can
3: of me.
16: Take
3: people say
16: of.
3: You don't bet summer league. You don't bet this stuff, do you? Lots of good info out there, guys.
16: All right, that's Bill Krakenberger, professional sports handicapper. Jeff Schwartz with us, 8-year NFL veteran. You know, midnight summer league better. When he's on trips to the bathroom right there. I'm Brian Ngo. The excitement of the FIFA World Cup is now streaming live on Fox One, the official English streaming platform. To catch every unforgettable moment, Fox One brings the action straight to your screen so you never miss a goal. 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Action gets underway today. Brazil and Norway, 4 p.m. Eastern. Very excited for a big day. Mexico, England, 8 p.m. Eastern. It's going to be some fantastic stuff. All right, coming up next, Prop It Up, the prop betting market. We'll compare notes, give you a couple of plays. That's coming up. It's Fox Sports Radio's Countdown, presented by BetMGM.
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24: 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Everybody has a boss, even Elon Musk. It's called the IRS. And about a year ago, Trump, everybody's got a boss. Brad Stevens is a general manager, not an owner. The Celtics are owned by an investment group that does not also own TD Garden. So they're not swimming in cash. It's not very profitable. Trading Supermax players.

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1: Coming in on three, one, two, three.
2: Prop it up.
1: Let's go, play.
2: Player plays.
0: All right, the prop betting market. Crack, we start with you with something you like.
3: All right, let's go to the WNBA here. Boy, I got a tough time with some of these names. Let's, Sabali. Am I saying it right? Sabali?
0: Sabali, yeah.
3: Sabali.
0: Yeah.
3: Okay. It doesn't matter. No, pronouncing it right. As long as we get the wins. And we're killing.
0: There you go.
3: Killing these props this season. Points, rebounds over 16.5, minus 125. She's 100% now back from injury. Played 26 minutes last game up against a Dallas team today that gives up the third most points, rebounds to opposing centers. Sabali over 16.5 points and rebounds. I also see over 17.5, minus 05. I probably like that a little bit better for juice wise, but. We'll grade it at the 16.5, I see, here at MGM.
4: All right. A couple different ways to go here today with this Fever game because, you know, they score a ton of points and play no defense, right? And this is just the way, you know, these games tend to go with them because they have to do that. So a couple options. Kelsey Mitchell's 23.5. That's a lot of points, even for her. So I'm going to go with Aaliyah Boston over 17.5 points here, Brian. Again, No Wilson either for the Aces tonight. So that the middle of that paint will be free for Boston to score her points. Again, more touches for everyone, more shots for everyone when Clark is out. Mitchell over 2.5 threes is not a bad wager as well. But I'll go Boston here over 17.5 points.
0: Man, Jeff, you mentioned that Fever Aces total. I know these aren't props, but it just caught my attention. It's at 180.5. How about Wings tempo? It keeps going up. It's up to 184.5. It's just going to be
4: a lot of scoring these games.
0: Yeah, a lot of scoring. Yeah. I'm going to go to baseball over here. Our guy Junior Caminero is on fire right now for the Rays. I'll hate myself if I don't put something on the guy, right? Where he's got 11 home runs over his last 11 games. He's just been in a zone right here. I'm going to take 3+ hits, runs, and RBIs, right? Any combination of hits, runs, RBIs. If we get to 3 with those 3 stats, it's at plus 105. I'll take plus money in the HRR because he's been lights out, yeah. Man. And he's hitting second, too. That's the other thing, too. It's hard to pitch around the guy. So I look for him to do more damage, and I'll take my chances with Junior Caminero. You're going to be hard-pressed to find a hotter bat in baseball right now, so I'll roll with him.
4: All right.
0: There you go.
4: Well, the two WNBA plays. Look, Crack stepping into the WNBA pool. I like it.
0: I kind of want to parlay our baseball and two WNBA plays.
4: I know, right?
0: Do the parlay platter part 2.0 right now. Very nice. All right, coming up next, the road is about to get a whole lot more difficult. We'll have details on that. And will this team be able to advance? Coming up.
5: We are Fox Sports.
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12: Mbappe scores! France finally in front!
10: On Mbappe's 19th career World Cup goal, so France into the quarterfinals for the fourth straight time, where they will face Morocco. Earlier Saturday, they eliminated Canada 3-0. Today's festivities in the round of 16 kick off 4 p.m. Eastern from New Jersey. Brazil against Norway. Winner of that match faces either Mexico or England, who meet in the Azteca in Mexico City at 8 p.m. Eastern tonight. Baseball Saturday night, Red Sox over the Angels in Anaheim 8-1. As Boston's Sonny Gray improved his record to 10-1. I'm Isaac Lowenkron.
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0: Oh, what is going on? Welcome in. Happy Sunday to you. Hope you had a tremendous 4th of July. We will get into a rockier road coming up in just a couple of seconds. 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Team USA in action tomorrow night, Monday Night Football, if you will. U.S. taking on Belgium for the right to move on to the Group of Eight. Do we call it the Group of Eight? I don't know. The Elite Eight? I go by basketball. They're in the Sweet 16 right now, trying to get to the Elite Eight, hopefully the Final Four. That's how I think of it, but whatever. But it's going to be tougher, right? Belgium ranked in the top 10, FIFA rankings, and no Balogun. He won't be in there for Team USA. Got the red card against Bosnia and Herzegovina, which was a garbage call, by the way. Just a trash call. It's got to be blatant, does it not? If you get ejected from the game... And you're a man down, and that guy gets suspended for the next game. It's got to be blatant. That was not blatant, over the top. That's just a soccer play that was unfortunate. I know he raked the back of the Achilles of the Bosnian player and stepped on his foot slightly. But there's no malice. There's no malicious intent there. It's just unfortunate. And I didn't think it was nearly egregious enough to draw a red card, but he got one, and he's not going to be on the pitch tomorrow night for Team USA. It's a big loss for them.
19: So, in every sport, we tend to have varying degrees of penalty, right? Depending on the play. And a lot of them do require intent, right, to be thrown out of the game. And then to obviously be suspended the next game, it's a level further, right, Brian? And the only one that we seem to not, the one rule we don't seem to have this, is with targeting in college football, right? Where targeting never takes a tent involved, and you get suspended for the next game, for the half of the next game, if you commit the targeting in the second half of the previous game, right?
0: By the way, Jeff, you'll like this. Yeah. Not, just real quick. We don't have that this year. You're not suspended
19: Correct.
0: For the first half. So that's good. But it's go ahead. Good. Go ahead. I'm not
19: it's
0: trying
19: better.
0: To cut you off. Yeah.
19: Because to me, intent has got to be involved when you suspend players for the next game. And we can tell, and I've long argued in this college football, you can tell when there's intent of targeting, right? Like, I think it's very easy to tell when a player is leaving his feet, right? When he's spearing someone, when he's going out of his way. To hit someone in the head or neck area, and we can tell, okay? And I feel like in soccer, the same rule should be applied, right? If you want to give someone a red card to deter things from getting worse in a game, okay, I get that. But to give a red card that leads to a suspension of the next game, you better be able to say that play was on purpose,
0: yeah.
19: right? And the intent of that play was to injure the player, right? And it was very clear that the intent on that play was not to clip the guy in the calf and injure him, right?
18: Right.
19: The intent of the play was they were making a play on the ball, and he hit the back of the calf, right? And to me, okay, if you want to throw him out for the rest of the game, it's within your purview to do so, right? But the next game, you're basically suspending him 120 minutes, essentially, right? For that play, yeah. 120 minutes for that play, right. And you're suspending him for a round of 16 game, like, crack, to me, there has to be a better process to this. It can't be just so definitive. Like, this is a red card, this is the end of the discussion. I think it's a mistake by soccer to have this happen.
20: Yeah, didn't you guys were just telling me, though, that they haven't really been calling too many penalties?
19: That's why this is so interesting, because they have really – I mean, Messi did it this 2 games ago. I think it was 2 games ago. He kicked a guy in the back of the leg on purpose and didn't get no red card whatsoever.
18: Right,
19: like,
18: right.
19: They're just not – they're not calling that many – that you know, not giving as many cards in a lot of these games, so – That would made it even more surprising.
20: Mm-hmm. Yeah, biggest game for the U.S. in decades, and we're looking to get this get to the quarterfinals for the first time since 2002. We were probably going to be a little, you know, 140, 145 favorite to advance, but we're missing our top goal scorer from a really bad red card game, like you guys are saying, called before the game before. Current this line sits like a dead even. Both teams minus 110 to advance. With all this U.S. action at the sports books, that probably means the line should be Belgium minus 140. Mm-hmm. But the books are getting so much USA action, they're forced to move it. And, you know, listen, I'm all about the USA. But, you know, my allegiance, my bankroll. So I'll probably be shopping lines and looking for one of those books that just can't get any money on Belgium.
19: Yeah.
20: And you know, this is about money for me. And when they played Turkey recently, same thing. I found like plus a half, plus 125. It was a scalp actually. You could, but you know, it's not really worth scalping unless you can get down a lot of money on that side, you know, both sides. But you know, like I said, this situation here. They're probably the line should be Belgium a little bit because of, a little bit of a favorite because of this really bad red card that was called. So there you have it.
18: I can't, you know, I had a flashback, crack. When I was a kid in grade school, we would do the Pledge of Allegiance. And I can picture you as a kid, like, changing the lines in your head where you're like, I pledge allegiance to my bankroll, and, you know, just switch the lines here. And I picture that, a little like a fiendish smirk on your face. I can see that in my head right now. But I hear you, man. Like, if there's ever a time to pounce, it might be now. You know, there is a tidal wave of U.S. men's national team money in this country for obvious reasons. They want that to be the end result. But, like, I like the spot. I do like the spot. If you're thinking about going the other way, you're going to get a lot of value on Belgium. They're a top 10 team. They're talked about like they're some, you know, Belgium. Yeah, who are they? Screw them. Like, that's how they're talked about. I love the spot for Belgium to advance here against Team USA. They're down ball again. Right, like it's a great spot for them. If you don't believe in home field advantage and all that type of stuff, I do think it's a good spot for Belgium in this one.
19: Well, I think a lot of the Belgium is that, you know, we've seen a couple of the European teams struggle, right? That we thought were really good, Germany being one of them, right? And they were down 2-0 to Senegal. And what seems to be a theme for some of the African nations, man, like they get Ivory Coast 2 straight games, like. You play well for 80 minutes, don't finish it out. Senegal, play well for 80 minutes, don't finish it out. It's kind of been a theme on some of the African teams. And you know, if they were down 2-0 to a handful of other teams, like, that was the end of it, right? And so they just didn't play well. And then all of a sudden they scored a bunch late. This game does, to me, feel like a 90-minute draw. This feels like a 1-1 type game to me. That's how I look to bet on it. I haven't done too much research on it yet as we get ready for, obviously, you know, what'll be the game, you know, tomorrow night. I think that screams to me how I'll probably play. It's plus 225 right now on the BetMGM app. That feels like 1-1. Maybe an under 2.5 is plus 110, so you get a 2-0 game. We'll cover you there. Obviously, 1-0 game will cover you there. I just think these games are getting tighter and tighter. You're playing better competition. Look, USA has not played a Belgium yet. Like, they just haven't. They've had a road that is slightly easy, which is fine. That's what happens in sports sometimes. But they just have not played a team as good as Belgium. And Belgium, you know, look, we talked about it. They've had some of the issues this year, this tournament. But, I mean, Bosnia was ranked, 64th by FIFA. Yeah. Turkey, that game didn't even count, but, you know, because we didn't play our starters. So Australia, they're 27th. We won 2-0. Paraguay, we saw the other night, they're 41. This is a big jump in competition.
18: Absolutely.
19: Belgium might be older. They might be not as quick as they used to be, but this is just a much better team than we played so far in the tournament.
18: Yeah. And that's the thing, too, Crack, is it's funny how you will view your team versus the other team. You know, there are a lot of people looking at Belgium from Team USA eyes, right? And it's kind of like, that was a miracle win. They were down 2-0 at the end and got these two goals and somehow survived. If Team USA won the same way, do you realize what people would be saying about this team can't be reckoned with? They can't be stopped. Right, it's destiny, all that type of stuff, man. So this idea that Belgium's just this shoulder shrug, Belgium, who are they? They're a top 10 team in the FIFA world rankings. Like, to win a game when they're down 2-0, and that probably should have ousted them, to survive that is really impressive. And you have to take all that into account. Jeff's point's correct. You look at Bosnia, man, that was their first knockout stage game ever in the World Cup. Yeah. That matters too. So something to keep in mind.
20: It feels so anti-American, betting the other way and stuff. But I mean, it really does, especially I am so pro-American and this holiday weekend. And there were so many cool people dressed for our 250th here, and it was just so cool to stand up and cheer for the USA and the flag and just everything that this is the greatest country in the world. And you want to root for this country in any way, and soccer is definitely part of it. We're definitely a long shot to win it all here, but I fully get it. I fully get it.
18: I hope they get crushed. I'll be honest with you. Like, I just hope they get worked, man. I don't know. Like, maybe you want country, for the people listening, maybe you want soccer to be a huge deal in this country. I don't.
20: Why do you hope they get crushed?
18: Oh, I hope they get annihilated. I don't like their manager, Crack. Like, this has nothing to do with the country. I love the country.
20: Well, I know that.
18: Sports. Yeah, this is sports. And soccer, I don't want soccer to be a huge deal in this country. They have a deep run in the World Cup. Let's just say somehow, some way, and this isn't going to happen, but let's just say they did. They get to the championship game. Can you imagine the tidal wave of emotion and momentum they have? Like, I don't want soccer to be a huge deal in this country. So you want to make an omelet, you gotta break a few eggs over here. I'll sacrifice Team USA losing tomorrow for us not having soccer. I'm good with it once every 4 years, and then put it in the shoebox, and I don't have to think about it again. That's where I'm at. But if you want soccer to be a huge deal, you want US to win this whole thing. I believe that we will win. I don't want that. I don't want a huge thing of that, but maybe you guys do. I don't know, but I'm not there. So, and I don't like their manager. I don't like his comments. Like, we reward losing in this country. What are the other things he said? Oh, we're complacent. U.S. players are complacent because we don't have relegation. Horrible take. We don't have relegation in anything. He's an idiot. I don't like him. So, yeah, I'm debating whether they get worked, 22-0. That would be beautiful. Or kind of like Croatia. Remember Croatia against Portugal? Looked like they had the equalizer there. And this is beautiful. Hugging and kissing in the stands. Offsides. And then, nope. Pulisic's shoelace was offside. No goal. That would be kind of sweet too. I don't know which way I want them to lose worse. I want them to lose in the most heartbreaking way possible. That's what I want. Get out of here, Team USA, is what I say.
19: Wow.
18: That's just me. I know
19: I did
18: it's
19: not
18: just
19: expect
18: me.
1: Loser.
19: I don't think no matter what happens, that we're going to have some sort of soccer renaissance in our country. And part of that is that at the youth level, like, we don't have the same, academy system that we do, that, you know, that, that Europe does, right? Like, we just don't have that yet. And maybe we're developing that, and we're certainly trying to do that. But, you know, in our country, a lot of kids, you know, they go play the football, basketball, baseball, right? And,
18: right,
19: you know, if you get more kids to take on and want to do, you know, soccer academies, we have, I think, more soccer stars. I've liked the way we played. I like the aggressiveness. You can really tell watching the games, like, which teams are trying to be aggressive, which teams are not. So I love that we're playing a different style of soccer that is more appealing to the eyes. I don't think it's ever going to overtake that. And just to, Crack, you talked about it, our country, 250th anniversary yesterday. We are very good at sports, like putting on sporting events. Like, think about how our stadiums have looked so far in this, our crowds in this. The way that our transportation has worked, I know there's not been perfect everywhere, right? But, like, we are good at putting on sporting events as a country. And then the sure. World Cup is showing that. And think about all the different sports we have, right? We're like, you know, in England, you know, they don't have baseball, right? I'm sure they have local baseball leagues. They don't have big professional basketball there, right? They don't have big professional football, like American football there. And so we're just good at this. We're good at putting on these events. And I think it's shown so far with our crowds. And look, USA crowd tomorrow in Seattle, guys, is going to be a legendary crowd atmosphere. Yeah. They're a great football crowd, and they're a good soccer crowd. You know, they put a lot of fans in the stands for Sounders games. You know, the Timbers in Portland, four or five hours away, is a big and big, great fan base. Pacific Northwest does it great, and so we're gonna have a great atmosphere. Well, not gonna be Azteca. I saw a picture today. They have 80,000 Mexican flags on the seats in Azteca to get ready for the game tonight. But I think the USA, like, a showcase of our country is what we're doing as far as host for the World Cup. I think we've done a great job so far.
18: Yeah.
20: Cool.
18: Yeah. It's gonna be a crazy atmosphere.
19: But Brian doesn't like our country, clearly, Crack. Brian's
18: what's
19: out.
20: I'll be honest with you. I don't like Brian's take. But what are you gonna do?
19: Brian's out in America. Clearly.
20: I think I heard on Twitter there was a Brian no war with most of the country. I didn't see it, but someone texted me and said Brian. What did he say? He said, hey, just in case you don't know, Brian is having a war with the country on Twitter. I didn't even know what that meant until now. So,
18: anyway. Well, I don't know that I'm at war with the country. I didn't realize that was
20: the Twitter war. Twitter war.
18: Oh, man. Yeah. Some people,
19: social media is a waste of time.
18: It's
19: just like
18: ridiculous. Yeah.
19: This is why I think, guys, we have to understand social media, and it can be cruel, okay? It can be mean. There can be inappropriate things said to you, and I'm not condoning that at all, right? But it is also not real life. Like, I'll give you something. Like, I'm coming to Vegas in a couple of weeks, okay? For a convention. And
18: League convention? Is that what it is?
19: No, Bet Bash. And there are going to be people at this convention who have 100% said things about me in the gambling space that they would never say to my face, right? And they're going to come up to me and be like, oh, I love your Twitter account.
20: Can I get a picture? Can I get a photo?
19: You know, like, I'm like, you're the same guy who told me that I didn't know what I was doing, right? And you're the same guy that talked down about the way I gamble. Like, they're all going to do it. They're all going to be like, hey, man, I love you in the space. I love your Twitter account. I'm like, you're the same guy that told me that I didn't have, you know, I didn't know what I was doing, and I don't know how to count units correctly. I have half these people blocked. Like, it's going to be
20: Jeff.
19: Jeff does this
20: socially, people. Jeff can buy and sell the K-Man 10 times over. Don't worry.
19: but like, you know, like I tweet out recently. I showed Brian this tweet a couple weeks back. Right? I tweet out that the Atlanta Dream are a really bad first quarter team, and they are. They're five.
18: Oh, it was disgusting 5-14 yesterday, man.
19: You got screwed yesterday. 5-14-1 in the first quarter, and there's a reason for that. And it's mostly the Dream. Like, they have a lot of people that want the ball early in the game, and it's just hard to get in a rhythm. I think they have so many people that need the ball, and they're just not a good first quarter team. They haven't been all season. Even after losses, it's just not great. And I tweeted this out. Someone's like, you cracked the code, didn't you, buddy? And like since then, they're 5-2 in the first quarter. The fade is 5-2. Yeah. Like, what's the point of that tweet? Like, I'm not trying to say that I got any. I'm just telling you the information's out there. The Dream are bad in the first quarter. Like stuff like that. I'm like, but I bet you I'm gonna see this guy next week. But hey, man, I love your tweets about. I'm right. Like, get out of here, man.
20: I will telephone say, tough guys.
18: Yeah, I will say this. Something that has to be understood. Okay, you can disagree with my stance, but I just want people to understand it. There's people just don't even understand. One of my buddies just texted me, and he's making a comparison between Team USA winning Olympic gold and where's hockey in this country? Where's the big boom? Are you really comparing hockey to soccer? Soccer is the world's game.
19: Yeah.
18: Can you not see? If Team USA had this huge, let's just say for the sake of argument, they win it all this year. Yeah. That's not going to happen. Let's just say they
19: not
18: do.
19: Happen, yeah.
18: You don't think there's some gigantic wave of momentum for soccer in this country and little boys are like, you know what? I want to play soccer. I could be a world star. You don't think that's going to happen?
19: No.
18: It absolutely, not by leaps and bounds. Like we don't have anybody playing football anymore. We got nobody in the NFL. The NFL's dead. It's not like that. But you can't tell me you're not going to lose some of that great talent to soccer. I should be branded less of a hater, and I should be given an award. I should be given a merit. This is genius levels of foresight right here, and it's mistaken for hatred of the country. It's ridiculous what's going on right here. But I just see where it can lead, and I don't want it to go there. That's all that I'm saying right now.
19: USA winning this would be like what? I mean, you go through.
20: Yeah,
19: have to
20: how
19: go
20: big
19: through.
20: Would that be?
18: Like, it would be gigantic. Are you kidding me?
19: Yeah.
18: It's the World Cup.
19: Yeah.
20: Yep.
18: They're going to go nuts tomorrow night. It's the group of 16. Can you just imagine the buildup for like the championship game?
19: Oh my gosh.
18: Insane. 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All right, we've got Bill Krakenberger, professional sports handicapper. Jeff Schwartz, 8-year NFL veteran. I'm Brian Noe. Coming up next, man, it has been an absolutely wild offseason. It's only going to get wilder. We'll compare notes. What's going to make the biggest impact going forward? 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
7: 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Man, we've had a wild NBA offseason so far. A couple of trades here, just to name a couple. Jaylen Brown traded from the Celtics to the Sixers. Kawhi Leonard traded from the Clippers. He's going back to the Raptors. Giannis traded to the Heat. LeBron is a free agent. We don't know where LeBron's going to end up. So that's the right, hidden puzzle piece that we don't know. But without knowing that, and of all the other moves that we've seen, which offseason move do you guys see having the biggest impact? Is there something, Jeff, on your radar where you say, I think that's going to make the biggest impact here in the next season?
8: I mean, I think the biggest impact is clearly whatever happened to Boston with Brown and going to Philly. I mean, we're going to find out definitively. But I'll tell you what, as soon as the trade happened, I mean, the word went out about what, Boston didn't like about Brown, right? It was the analytics. It was, we don't think he's that good. It's that his attitude, his podcast. I definitely think the podcast played a role, right? I mean, when things are going well, no one really cares what you're saying on a podcast, right? Or I guess it's a live stream in this situation. But as soon as things start going badly, people point to that. Right? You lose a series of Sixers without Embiid playing, right? Without Embiid being completely healthy that entire series. And you lose that series in convincing fashion, and you get on a podcast and say, hey, man, that's my most fun year.
7: Right.
8: It very clearly was a shot at Tatum not being there, right? Was it clearly a shot like that I like having my own team? And I think Boston just got to a point where the money wasn't worth keeping Brown on the roster, right? Because you get to a point where, the second apron is such a penalty that they must have thought to themselves, hey, man, we can pay him. We don't want to anymore. And this is a really bad deal, right? They got Paul George, a couple draft picks. I mean, the Jazz got more for Walker Kessler. It's a bad deal for both. So Boston must have really, really wanted to get rid of Jaylen Brown. Tomorrow there's a press conference with Boston as a new owner and with Brad Stevens. So we'll know more tomorrow about this. But it felt inevitable he would be traded after he was not traded for Giannis. And it turns out, I guess the Giannis, it's reported that they were pretty close to getting Giannis, but there was a contractual thing. Boston didn't want to sort of go over a threshold for what they were willing to pay Giannis. So I think that's the most impactful one we've seen so far. I don't really feel like Miami, they're just not deep enough to win a championship with Giannis. I mean, the roster just, they had to trade almost the entire roster away to get Giannis. So to me, it's probably Boston and Philly swapping players there, Crack.
9: Yeah, I really like what the Sixers did grabbing Jaylen Brown, who's one of the best all-around NBA players, and he's at his prime, too. So they got rid of Paul George, who was just, can I say stealing money at this point in his career? Now you have Embiid, Brown, and Maxey trying to make take the Knicks down in the East. Miami, Ed, and Giannis could really go either way, in my opinion. I think they still need some more help to be a real contender. I'm telling you. Word is from some people I know that they think that LeBron is going to be headed there, even though that they're the third or fourth team on the list of, if you go by the betting odds. I've seen betting odds at one of the places, not one of the sports books. I actually seen it at one of the other kind of markets. We'll see what happens here. I like what the Sixers did. I think it's gonna, some more heat on the Knicks in the East there.
7: Yeah, I think, you know, what you guys are talking about, the Jaylen Brown trade, makes a lot of sense as far as a huge impact because it obviously weakens the Celtics. You trade them not only to a team in the same conference as you, they're in the same division as you, and they just beat you in
8: the playoffs.
7: It's insane. Philly just
8: came
7: like back from a
8: 3-point
7: deficit.
8: Brian. They're with hardcore rivals.
7: Yeah,
8: they're
7: right.
8: Hardcore
7: they're,
8: rivals.
7: Yeah. you couldn't wait to get rid of Jaylen Brown. You trade him to the Sixers. It's unbelievable. You could have had Giannis, and you got older. Paul George is 6 years older than Jaylen Brown. I just, it's baffling to me. LeBron being a free agent, and he's going to sign on the cheap with someone, and depending where he goes, he's going to have a legitimate shot to win a title. As long as they didn't go with the old men of Golden State, they're not all going to be healthy come playoff time. Like, forget it. Get that out of your head. But if he goes to a legitimate title-contending team, that could push them over the top. That's going to be a very interesting thing. I will say a little bit of an outside-the-box take. Think about what's going on with the Clippers and paying Kawhi Leonard $28 million under the table. We still don't have a resolution on that. There's still an NBA active investigation going on. What message does that send across the league? You could just pay a dude under the table nearly $30 million bucks and get away with it? Like, you go back to the early 2000s, the Minnesota Timberwolves got busted for paying Joe Smith under the table. They got docked five first-round draft picks. It turned out to be three first-round draft picks. But compare this with the deal that the Clippers just made, the trade sending him to the Raptors. They got three first-round picks in return for making that deal. They get two unprotected first-round Clippers compared to the Timberwolves in the early 2000s. That's the difference between David Stern and Adam Silver. But here we are, man. So, yeah, the ramifications of that. Hey, maybe the Clippers do get fined, docked, punished. I don't know, but it hasn't happened yet. The trade just went through. We thought the contract of Kawhi could just be ripped up and he's a free agent, but not the case. It's insane what's happening with that.
8: There are like a sort of NBA scandals that I think are not covered like they would be if they were NFL scandals.
7: Oh,
8: I mean,
7: my gosh, you're
8: Malik
7: right. Yeah.
8: Beasley just got indicted.
7: Yeah.
8: And like I've sent you the videos. I don't know if I included crack in the video. Like a guy went and found the games in the indictment and found the video and like very clearly the things he was being accused of are happening on the film.
7: He's shoving his own teammate out of the way to get the rebound. Like, yeah.
8: There was one where he needed under rebounds. Like, and he got two like immediately in the game. And the rest of the game, he just like never touched foot in the paint. Like, it was so obvious that he was doing the things that were in the indictment. And I feel like who was a Malik Beasley equivalent? I mean, you know, some third wide receiver.
7: I don't know.
8: Was just like dropping every pass.
7: Right.
8: You'd be like, what is up with this guy?
7: Or think of this too, Jeff. What if the Patriots, who we love to yell about, they're cheaters and all, what if the Patriots just paid a prominent player $28 million under the table? They circumvented the salary cap. You think the NFL, after a trade went through for that player, they're like, well, we're still investigating. They would have hammered that team immediately. There'd be no question about that.
8: Correct.
7: It's crazy. It's wild to me.
8: And that just is not what is happening in the NBA.
7: Yeah, it isn't. All right, we've got Isaac Lowenkron. He is the law in these parts. You know, Adam Silver, not as much in the NBA. Isaac Lowenkron, not afraid to lay down justice over here. He's got the latest.
0: That's right, indeed, Brian. And speaking of justice, moments from now, we will once again check in with our beloved new colleague, the great British TV reporter, Ben Leo, for the latest on what's going on in Mexico City. But first of all, the recap of our present national pastime. Theoretically, Major League Baseball is on Saturday night. The Boston Red Sox beat the Angels in Anaheim 8-1. Sonny Gray, the victory to improve to 10-1. The Los Angeles Dodgers defeated the San Diego Padres 3-0. Yoshinobu Yamamoto struck out 10 in 7 innings. Padres on an 8-game losing streak. Say upgrade your FIFA World Cup 2026 setup. 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So at the World Cup on Saturday evening, France advanced to the quarterfinals with a 1-0 victory over Paraguay. In the quarters, they'll face Morocco after their 3-0 win over Canada on Saturday. Today's action in the round of 16 kicks off 4 p.m. Eastern time from New Jersey. Brazil against Norway. Winner of that match faces either Mexico or England, who will kick off in the Azteca in Mexico City at 8 p.m. Eastern time tonight. Now, overnight, this past overnight, hundreds of Mexico fans attempted to prevent England's team from getting a good night's sleep by setting off fireworks, playing music outside of the England team hotel beyond a perimeter that was set up by local police. So with that in mind, let's once again check in with our intrepid Great Britain News Channel reporter, Ben Leo, on the scene. Here, he asked the local police chief if the fans are going to be arrested, only to then himself get trapped with the fans behind the barricades. Listen.
4: The police are congregating down here, not doing much for now. There's a copy. This is the police chief here, sir. So you're going to arrest them? I'll see if I can get my we got a translator. Hector, can you ask if they're going to be arrested? What is he saying on the phone?
5: He said that they cannot arrest them, but they just try to avoid the noise.
4: Can we exit here? We're English media? No?
5: Nobody can cross from this point.
4: Okay.
5: Or close from the hotel.
4: We can't cross.
5: No.
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5: Yes.
4: All night. Very good. Excellent.
0: So much for a stiff upper lip. Back to you guys.
7: Thank you, Ilo. It is Fox Sports Radio's Countdown presented by BetMGM. I'm going to rage against our listeners right now. My gosh. I don't understand why people don't understand, you know, this U.S. men's soccer thing. I'm getting a bunch of tweets. We are. Sorry, guys. You guys are lumped in. You're going to enjoy your timelines over here. But all I'm saying is if Team USA ended up winning it this year, which they're not, by the way, you would have a solid foundation to build and grow the sport in this country. Do you understand? Right? That you would have a solid foundation. I'm getting a bunch of this. The U.S. could win the World Cup and it won't overtake any other sport in participation or viewership. No one said it would. Okay? No one said it's overtaking the NFL. No one said that. You have a foundation. You have legitimate momentum to build and grow. Okay? Next one. I don't believe that even if the U.S. wins, U.S. gets to the finals, that soccer is going to take over the country, Brian. No one said it would. All right. You understand, right? Do we get this? Like my other guy on his burner. Let me see where it is. We got, if Team USA, wins the World Cup, not going to turn into a huge groundswell of youth choosing soccer over other sports. No one said it would be a huge groundswell. You understand? Momentum. Some talent's going to go there. I don't want any going there. That's just me. Maybe you do. I don't know. But just understand, no one's saying it's overtaking anything. You would have a foundation to build and grow. That's it. Right? Would we not?
8: We would.
7: We would. What do you think, Crack? Go Belgium?
9: I am Go USA.
7: Go USA. I got it. Hey.
9: All right. Let's go on a break before we get any. Let's get everyone get a nice cup of coffee and relax.
7: Yeah. You know. No, that's it. You're the voice of soothing reason. I like that from you, Crack. That's very nice. All right. We've got Bill Krakenberger, professional sports handicapper, Jeff Schwartz, 8-year NFL veteran. I'm Brian Noe. 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All right, coming up next, we get you a couple of plays. Crack will have his play of the day. We'll share notes with you coming up. 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
23: What are the Lions saying by releasing Terrion Arnold before the legal process plays out? There was not enough there to keep him locked up without bond. The judge giving him, granted, $1 million is a pretty big number, but still able to reach the bond. 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
7: 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And you'll find today's full show posted right after we get off the air. Hey, props to the crew. Our producer today, Mr. Mike Gonzalez.
0: Viva Mexico. El Tri is getting the job done tonight.
7: Yeah, okay. Taking down England. Very nice. Okay. Our technical producer extraordinaire, Mr. Chris Perfett.
1: I'm sorry, Brian, but it belongs to soccer now. The next generation, LeBrons, the Stephs, the Babe Ruths, all of them, they're all going to be playing footy. We're all going to have them over on Liverpool. You can't stop us.
7: The Mahomes as well.
1: The Mahomes, all of them. Yeah, all of them.
7: Everybody. Okay. Crushing the updates and crushing life.
1: We play by Serbians.
7: Mr. Isaac Lowenkron.
2: I am boycotting Belgian waffles.
7: 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And shout out to our guy, Saga, on digital, posting our clips. 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At the top of the hour, Mike Harmon, Anita Marks. 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
3: All right. So you get that draw for England-Mexico at +210, or 1-1 is +475. 0-0 is +700. I kind of don't square that. I will take 1-1 +475 England Mexico regular time finale.
4: Okay, all right. You know, I got a couple of soccer plays for you. I like Mexico under 3.5 corners. They've only had 7 corners in this World Cup. 4 games in the World Cup. 7 total corners. They're going to get 4 or more. I doubt it. So I like under that with Mexico. And I hate to say it, Crack. You might have to close your ears on this one. I've got Belgium to qualify. The value is there. They're -115. That's just to advance. You don't have to worry. Extra time, you're screwed. Oh, it goes to PKs, you're screwed. It's just win. Somehow
2: your
4: win and advance.
2: It's your bankroll. You got to go with the money.
4: Yeah. I just think it's the value is there, Crack. No ball again. This is a huge up huge step up in competition for Team USA. Not personal, it's just business. I think Belgium has a better chance to move on. So that's my play for you. All right, let's get to Crack's play of the day.
5: Floater is good.
6: This is the best play of the day.
7: Give it to me.
4: All right, Crack, what do you have for us?
2: Oh, it's always tough to go to a baseball game for a play of the day, the best bet of the day, but there's not a lot of things going on in my world. Let's go to the Interleague. Let's go to the Phillies over Kansas City. The Phillies, a 12 noon Las Vegas start here. And West Coast time, it's -145. So the Phillies on the road. And guys, just to let you know, when it does come to the soccer, I'll say it again. You may get a lot of betting one-way sides, especially here in Nevada. We get a lot of one-way betting. And there might be some really good odds betting against the United States. But I know it's tough to do. It's tough to do. We all want to be, flag waving Americans here, and especially around July 4th weekend. I certainly am. I stand for the flag and stand for the country. But, I fully understand why the advantage gamblers are betting the other way, because the books are forced to overmove a game that should be probably USA. You know, like we said before, USA, they might be favored in this game. It could be the wrong team favorite. So I understand, Brian. I fully get what you're doing.
4: There you go. Nice. I like it. It's good to be understood, Crack. Maybe our audience can take a note from you.
2: They're good guys. That's a good follower. I like that guy. He's okay.
4: It's all good. By the way, did you see this, Jeff? You'll love this. You too, Crack. Brandon Ayuk, the current 49ers quarterback.
3: Insane.
4: He's calling out Jaden Daniels. He's not even on the Washington Commanders yet. He got a message or a call from Jaden Daniels saying, you're on my team, got to follow the rules. He's pre-calling out his possible next teammate. That's unbelievable. Everybody enjoy the day. We'll see you.
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0: potatoes, just add some water. Dan Campbell had said very passionately back in April that the Lions did not believe that Terrion Arnold was involved in this incident in Florida, and that as far as they knew, it was, here's the quote, "It's not a big deal," close quote. The organization also said it thoroughly questioned Terrion Arnold about the situation, and they said he wasn't involved. There's a photo of Dan Campbell having a heartfelt conversation with Arnold on the field that has been making the rounds. So the question, you've got Lions coach Dan Campbell, who said back in April that defensive back Terrion Arnold's incident was, quote, not a big deal. On the disaster index, where does this land? All right, where does this land? The question. So on the disaster index, this was not a shark attack. It was just a mosquito bite. Unfortunately for Dan Campbell, it turns out this was a giant mosquito from Jumanji, and the Lions, franchise now has West Nile. So it's a mosquito bite, but it's a problem. Campbell allowed himself to be missiled. Like he assumed his player was being truthful. And you know what happens when you assume. That's right. You end up getting hoodwinked, bamboozled, and hornswoggled, which is what happened here. And this is the situation.
1: 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Ladies and gentlemen, this is The Odd Couple with Rob Parker and Kelvin Washington.
2: We saw it with Luka, right, a year ago. 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They let LaMelo Ball go. 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
13: Today's World Cup round of 16 action kicks off at 4 p.m. Eastern from New Jersey. Brazil against Norway. Winner of that match takes on either Mexico or England, who will lock horns in the Azteca at 8 p.m. Eastern in Mexico City. On Saturday evening, France advanced to the quarterfinals by outlasting Paraguay 1-0 after Kylian Mbappe stepped up to the penalty spot in the 70th minute on Fox.
14: Mbappe scores! France finally in front!
13: Mbappe's 19th career World Cup goal, sending France into the quarterfinals for the fourth straight time, where they will face Morocco, who earlier Saturday eliminated Canada 3-0 in Major League Baseball on Saturday night. Red Sox over the Angels in Anaheim 8-1. Sonny Gray got the win to improve to 10-1. I'm Isaac Lohengrin.
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14: Greetings. Hopefully you're doing the return of all of those rods off of the fireworks that ended up in your front yard. Return them to your neighbors. Recycling is a big part of our July 5th pageantry. Hopefully you got out of there unscathed. In my area, a good 4 to 5 hours where the did not stop. And it's like walking around a theme park where you count how much money's has been spent by each person. I was doing the same thing. There's a dollar. There's $2. Welcome in. It's a beautiful Fox Sports Sunday, this July 5th edition, as we continue our FIFA World Cup domination with a big game later on tonight that has a million headlines flowing out of it. I'm Mike Harmon. You hear me weeknights 7 to 11 alongside Jason Smith here, Pacific time, barking at each other. And here on Sunday mornings this week, Anita Marks back in the chair for another run. Anita, the tournament, 185 degrees in New York, the Nathan hot dog eating contest, Taylor Swift's wedding. I mean, did you get to attend any of it? And how did you hydrate?
15: No, sorry. I did not get the Taylor Swift invite. But I'll tell you what, everybody in this town is not happy with it. You know, she pretty much, her festivities pretty much shut down New York City around a very, busy 4th of July weekend on top of that. And not that she could have anticipated this, the heat.
14: Yep.
15: You know, temperatures.
14: The energy grid and everything that went with it.
15: Yeah. I mean, it got up to like 107, 103. And therefore, there was power outages. There was a request to, not use electricity. So, you know, the city and us peons are like having to abide by, trying to make sure like the elderly and the young and not as fortunate still have some type of electricity in 107 degrees. And meanwhile, she's got a plethora of electricity for the castle that was built inside Madison Square Garden. So do you see where I'm going with this? There are a lot of unhappy people here in New York.
14: All you need to do is drop them an album or do a residency and everybody will be happy.
15: There you go.
14: I don't know. There's easy fixes. I mean, she gave away allegedly some $26 to $30 million to different charities over the week. Perhaps some restitution to the city of New York is in order here, because you also had security needing to deal with all of that while you have massive crowds, World Cup games, plus the fireworks and everything else. So just trying to keep the peace. And the Brooklyn Bridge was on fire, for crying out loud. We were talking about that a little bit earlier, coming out of all the festivities. But, you know, we get back into the fun and exciting world of sports. And today we get two heavyweight contests with Brazil and Norway. Everybody ready for the next round of Erling Haaland. And then the Mexico-England game has so many subplots to it. It's like going season to season of your favorite soap opera, or dare I say, a telenovela, as we go through, right? With the characters just changing a little bit and having some fun with it. But the tournament continues to just astound us. We'll get into Vozinha, and his triumphant return to Cap Verde, a little bit later on this, the anniversary of their independence. Some 51 years ago, the heroes welcome, but a Hollywood story there. But just overall, the tournament has just been such a goodwill, feel good kind of, overall all encompassing kind of feel here, with the U.S. putting out some of its best work in a while.
15: Yeah. I mean, listen, could you have asked for really a better script. And I feel like each and every day there's a new storyline, right? Especially what happened with France and Paraguay yesterday. You know, Paraguay coming in and playing muscle ball.
14: Hey, no yellow cards though. So I mean, that was the first since 2008, I think, that they went through a match without one. How that happens, I don't know.
15: Exactly how that happened, especially is the physicality that we saw them playing with against arguably one of the best, if not best player in this tournament. And then I don't know about you. I am stoked. I am so excited for the matches later on today. And we're going to do a deeper dive into that. I've got picks for both matches that we'll bring your way as well. But I don't know. Could FIFA, could the United States, could Canada, can Mexico, could they have asked for a more exciting? I feel like there's so many riveting. Maybe that's the word I'm looking for. So many riveting storylines. I feel each and every match or after a match, such interesting discussion. I think that the World Cup really has crushed it so far.
14: Yeah, I mean, both on and off the pitch, because the other part, you know, that I try to do, the all-encompassing of just the feel-good of the little touristy things that have happened, people being introduced from different cultures into United States or Mexico or Canada, and recognizing, you know, a lot of good from the people that are around. I mean, you've seen some heartwarming stories and tales. We did one of a guy that was supposed to come to the U.S., ended up losing his phone so he couldn't get on his flight. And then they found him 10 days later. He was still hanging out in the same pub that he originally started at. So, I mean, you've just got so many of those storylines, and we've been helped and blessed by the fact that every one of the names that even the most casual of soccer fan would know has been part of a big moment or moments or has shown out in big way, whether it's Harry Kane, the aforementioned Mbappe, go to Messi, and the good, the bad, the ugly that come with him and Ronaldo, and depending on which side's PR, because that's the other fun part of this, is the allegations of PR firms writing slander pieces against one or the other, which has been fun to it all. But and then the rise of Vozinha that we mentioned before, the name you didn't know but you'll never forget now, and curious as to what the future holds for him. But just that there's been so much goodwill on and off the pitch. You know, the FIFA president celebrating Argentina, notwithstanding, that it's just been all of these big moments that as we get deeper into the tournament, yes, there are some subplots. Yes, there have been some moments and some quizzical non-calls or calls. And I look squarely at Balogun. He was celebrating his 25th birthday on Friday when he got the news that the red card wasn't going to be amended, as in no further punishment, but, you know, kind of a bittersweet birthday kind of present for him there. But you've got that. You've got the calls that haven't been made. We talk about the match yesterday, Paraguay and France, the fact that there were so many yellow card opportunities that just went the other way. A number of times where the announcers, like, yeah, that'll draw. I guess they're going to let it play on, which, you know, we do that at home and kind of laugh about it. But when you've got the guys that are in the booth and, you know, have called hundreds, if not thousands of matches, being like, yeah, I don't even know what we're doing anymore. I feel seen.
15: But don't you, I mean, like, I know I love it when I'm watching, and it could be soccer, it could be the NBA, it could be football. Don't you love it when you turn around and you say, oh, good, the refs are letting these guys play, right? These guys, I mean, but
14: as long as it's consistent, right? Like that's the only thing I ask for in all of it, right? Where it doesn't suddenly flip a switch to where it's like, all right, that was not a foul here, here, here, and here. And now we call three in a row going the other way later in the second half, or, you know, suddenly there's just an adjustment. It's like, no, if it's physical, then all right, you've allowed this to go. And I guess that was the rule of thumb with the Paraguayan team yesterday. To where it's like, all right, you're going to keep letting us do it. It's like the old Legion of Boom or the cornerbacks for the Patriots back in the day. We're rewatching the Patriots Giants, one of their Super Bowls. Tom Petty's currently on the stage here, NFL Network. And we're just having some fun with that, but where they let you manhandle and you're trying to figure out, all right, where's the line where holding or pass interference is going to be called? And you keep pushing it until maybe you end up in a very dangerous place. And that's unfortunately what we see happen in a lot of sports, giant elbows. I'm looking at you, Victor Wembanyama, and some others. But you, if you're not going to call it and you're going to let them play, then I'm all for it. Just don't have the suspect call later on that negates everything you did for the first 90.
15: You know, it's interesting as well because, you know, as the tournament is progressing, right? We want to, at least I want to, try to identify who do you feel the best player is in the tournament. And Mbappe, you know, you mentioned him, you know, there, obviously him and Messi and, you know, there's the debate there. The way that he handled himself and the way that he carried himself through that match with Paraguay, to me, speaks volumes because I feel like not only is he a phenomenal soccer player physically, but really a great leader of men and emotionally sound. And he did not, you know, Paraguay came in with that type of strategy. And he did not let it get to him. And they targeted him like the WNBA targets Caitlin Clark. And like she does, majority of the time, I feel that we saw a little analogy there in regard to great leadership, great leader of men, great leader of women, not only physically and how you play, but also handling what comes for you and at you.
14: Old rule of thumb, can't fault a great strategy. May not agree with the genesis of some of it, you know, and, you know, ends justifying means sometimes for folks. But Paraguay decided, all right, let's see if we can't get him off his game. Well, mm-hmm. He needed one kick, right? That's it. That's the difference. He steps up, hits the penalty. I would have liked for him to shake the goalie's hand. But I thought it was funny then that the goalie threw the ball off him. And he said, look, I can't retaliate because I'm still playing, which was, you know, a nice little wave goodbye to them. But to your point, yeah, I mean, for 90-plus minutes, you got guys trying to just take every extra little shot. And that's what we watch in sports, right? If you know that you're overmatched, you try to figure out where that line is that maybe you can get under someone's skin, maybe you can get them to act out of sorts. Right. What's the first rule of thumb if you got a guy that lives in the low post to switch into basketball for a second? You go and make him uncomfortable. All right. He won't come back. If he comes in, it's not a dirty foul, but you're going to give him a hard foul. Same thing here, right? If they're going to allow you to be physical, you try to figure out where that line in the sand continues to move. So for him to keep his composure, for me, it's all about Haaland because he's pretty much a one man gang. If I can steal from the 80s wrestling world for a moment, just a heavyweight of destruction. His team, solid. I think he's done a pretty good job of kind of talking them down, you know, the under-promise, over-deliver kind of scenario. So we'll see what they can do later on against Brazil. Brazil, -130, over-unders at 2.5 goals, where it seems to sit for most of these matches. But you look at a guy like Haaland coming into this and embracing all the U.S. culture or whatever else. So, like, and people have gotten to see him on a big stage. Now, we're blessed working the early mornings as we do here. Chris Perfett always with me in these mornings, our technical producer, Bo Benson, and Isaac Lowenkrau. We watch a lot of EPL around here, so we're well accustomed to what Erling Haaland can do, but seeing the rest of the world getting to see a 6'5 Hulk is something a little bit different. Chris, if you want for a sec.
15: Have you, again, you know, I'm not going to sit here and pretend like I'm a soccer expert. I'm watching because it's World Cup and I will watch when it's the Olympics. But do I tune into soccer outside of that? No, I don't. So a lot of this I'm learning and hearing these stories as we go. And one of his is really fascinating that, you know, growing up, he was not identified as a star or somebody who would amount to what he has amounted to. And a lot of experts and coaches overlooked him and did not think that he would be in this position. And sure enough, he is. I think his story is very inspirational.
14: And his dad, a former footballer himself, Alfie Holland. Chris, what have you taken from this in terms of star power and guys coming through?
16: So as far as Erling Haaland, I mean, Anita's right. Like, he was not like this when he was playing in Germany before Manchester City had him.
14: But Bundesliga,
16: right? And like, at least for these other stars, you've seen them deliver in the World Cup before. We saw Kylian Mbappe almost brought France back to win over Argentina last World Cup. Obviously, Argentina won. Everyone knows who Lionel Messi and Cristiano Ronaldo. You've seen these guys do this on the international stage. And I think there's always a worry coming in, for at least for me, coming into a World Cup where someone like Haaland, because we see some guys who do fantastic at the club level, but it doesn't really translate into the national team. And especially for Erling Haaland, who's basically a one-man show. Without him, Norway probably isn't in this cup at all. And I saw all the hype going up on every pregame show about it, and I'm just kind of holding my breath, being like, I need to see this transition, because this is his first time on the international stage. It's very different. He hasn't disappointed. And yeah, as you say, like, this is a very interesting World Cup in that we're between generations of stars, and we're getting both them, still basically everyone at the top of the game, except for maybe Cristiano Ronaldo. But I mean, at that point, it seems like that's the minor footnote.
14: Yeah, I got one stat that I saw concerning Ronaldo yesterday that I thought was pretty funny.
16: But even like for Brazil, Vinicius Jr. is doing well for them too. Like it feels multifaceted in a way that really makes this appealing to an audience who, for a lot of these guys, is the first time they're getting to introduce to them. And I think someone else brought up the point, the last two World Cups, you know, in Russia and Qatar, haven't exactly been in our prime time zones here in North America. So it is, it kind of feels like we've had a few World Cups off since, I think, the last one we had, like, basically for people at like good viewing hours was Brazil.
14: Yeah, lot less likely to come in on a tape delayed repackaged thing on soccer if it's not your bag versus an Olympics package from similar. Mbappe, still one of the younger guys as well, so still plenty more to do. He's got 19 World Cup goals now as we continue here. It's Fox Sports Sunday. Thanks for giving us a few minutes of your time. The iHeartRadio app, nearly 500 affiliates nationwide, and as always, that little voice in your head. She's Anita Marks. I'm Mike Harmon. Coming up next, she mentioned the name of the week that is not World Cup related. Caitlin Clark finally spoke, had some pointed words for many, many peoples, and the old, can it just be about basketball? No, it's never going to be about basketball, but we'll talk about that next here on Fox.
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0: Fox Sports Sunday. Mike Harmon alongside Anita Marks. Thanks for hanging out with us at Anita Marks, where you find her in the Twitterverse. Find me over at Swollen Dome. We appreciate you giving us a few minutes of your time on the highways and byways this holiday weekend. Hopefully you got some good gluttony in, maybe some extra sleep. Hopefully we're all intact and ready to take on whatever the rest of the summer brings us with my White Sox playing meaningful baseball. I'm banging the drum over here, Anita. You know, it's the first time in a few years that I've been able to do that. So, yeah, the extra adrenaline running through with a young and powerhouse lineup as they try to run through. But we're also between the World Cup, the NBA silly season that is underway. We'll talk about the Kalshi market and some of the dollars that are transacted in there that might lean you towards certain ends for certain still available heavyweight players. But we also have the WNBA front and center. You've got a league that had its all-star results given out, as did Major League Baseball yesterday. That was buried in behind the France game against Paraguay and everything that transacted there. So you got Major League Baseball and their all-star team, but certainly the WNBA as we got towards the weekend. Anita, we saw the results of the fan, the media, and the player voting. And the player voting gives us the either shake your head, you just laugh, or you just say that's just another paragraph in the Wikipedia entries of how the league can't get out of its own way. And I say that because if you haven't seen the stat, you got Caitlin Clark second among the fans at the guard position, third amongst the media. She's the reigning Eastern Conference Player of the Month now. Still sidelined with a back injury, will not play today, but was 11th amongst players. Okay, fine. We all know the overriding theme is that the players don't like Caitlin Clark. Well, let's pull this back even a little bit further. Because, well, it really stinks to a whole other level when you do that. Less than half, fewer than half of the WNBA players actually voted. Now, this seems to be in line with a lot of leagues here. You know, vote for your Pro Bowl or All-Stars or whatever. Some guy might hand it to someone else in the clubhouse. Hey, clubhouse guy, fill this out. Maybe they do, then maybe they don't. It's kind of like SIDs when they have to fill out the coaches' poll. Hey, did the coach actually watch any of these teams? No. But he's going to vote for what helps us most. Cool. So you have that. And then you have the LA Sparks, who basically just said, yeah, there was a snafu where we never got the link or never actually got our ballots. So just a ham-handed way of doing business when you already have a number of issues. Anyway, I'm being told I need to stop my loudness, and we need to head over to the news desk because we've got some breaking news from our guy Isaac Lowenthal.
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2: This is truly stunning and extraordinary. The Athletic has just reported that Lauren Balligan's suspension has been suspended, and he will be available to play in the round of 16 match against Belgium tomorrow. This is truly mind-blowing. The Athletic reports multiple FIFA officials, told The Athletic after the game that a team is not able to appeal against a red card or the subsequent suspension, which is what we all thought. Mm-hmm. However, Balligan is set to be available as his suspension has been suspended because Article 27 of FIFA's disciplinary code states the judicial body may decide to fully or partially suspend the implementation of a disciplinary measure if the person benefiting from a suspended sanction commits another infringement. During the probationary period, the suspension shall be revoked by the judicial body and the sanction enforced without prejudice to any additional sanction imposed for the new infringement, unquote. So that's a bunch of gobbledygook, but the Athletic reports, bottom line, Lauren Balligan's suspension has been suspended. He will be available tomorrow. This is mind-blowing.
0: Absolutely insane. At Isaac Lowenthal, where you find him. I've got some questions off air for him, not about the legalese, but for some other things that transpired towards the end of the week. We'll settle up later on that. This is shocking would be the the easiest term to use here. I mean, because as Ilo laid it out, by all accounts, there's no appeal process. There is no passing go and collecting $200. We'll get back into Caitlin Clark a little bit later. This one requires our immediate focus coming out of that. He read a bunch of the legalese there, Anita, and I could already see the headlines in newspapers and websites all across the globe going, the fix is in for the U.S. Because of a sudden deep rule in the laws of the game. But a lot of debate when this transpired. Should it have been a yellow? And then you go and decide, all right, does it rise to the level with no call on the field going straight to the red? Highly controversial. And I think Balogun handled it really well because he actually shook the hand of the referee as the match ended to wish him well. No hard feelings. Had a great statement about, hey, you know, you got to be a good example and all of those things. But for the Team United States, I mean, Pochettino had several days of working to make adjustments, and now he has his now he's got two aces to steal straight from Ted Lasso as you get to team him back up with Pulisic here for the match tomorrow night.
3: Yeah, I mean, listen, just to go back and you know, hopefully whether you were watching the match or, of course, how could you not have seen the highlights? And I did not feel that was worthy of a suspension. So first things first, they got the call right now, right? They got, in my opinion, I'm assuming that you agree with me. They got the call right. He should not be suspended for this game.
0: Well, I think that's just a question of the larger laws of the game, kind of. So you get kicked out of the game there, and that goes back to Wemby and the NBA and big elbows, and you get kicked out of a game, but you don't get the extra game. Like, the you get one and the bonus seems punitive, particularly if it is such a questionable play. And we never know what's on a man's heart or mind, which was my argument in all of this. Whenever intent is not something that's actually that can be written in there. Well, we've got to prove that he wanted to hurt the guy. No, I mean, sometimes you make a bad play. And here he had an unfortunate meeting of the back of his calf. But yes, to have the suspension, maybe overly punitive, but all in, I could see where you would have ruled that it was a dangerous play.
3: I can see where you can rule it was a dangerous play, but I look at that and I don't look at it and say that was flagrant. I don't look at that and say that was intentional. He was intentionally trying to harm the player. So again, I feel that by reversing the suspension, it's kind of weird way of phrasing it. The suspension has been suspended. By reversing the suspension, I feel that FIFA got it right. You know, I guess the bigger question here is, you know, is the United States getting preferential treatment because they are the host country or one of the three?
0: Well, but that's the question, right? Like, as you know, I took it back from ILO, that's certainly going to be a talking point going forward. People were already mad about the draw for their group. Okay, fine. And you can only beat who's on the schedule if you're the U.S., and you've got the fervor, but certainly something that, and we'll have to do the due diligence to see how many of these have ever been rescinded / suspended, I should say, suspended red cards in the history of the FIFA World Cup. Because if we don't have a deep dive and a bunch of those on path, yeah, I can imagine this will cause some outrage across the larger soccer world.
3: And I think the other question is, and I know we have Dallin Cuff, who's going to be joining us in our next hour, who's just really, really brilliant when it comes to talking soccer. But, you know, how much better does he make this Team USA with him, as I like to call it, being active and attractive? My thought is extremely better. A difference maker, even though you can argue that, you know, maybe is he not the best soccer player on the team? I think that there is a fair argument for him that possibly he is. So, I mean, this news is tremendous. This news is huge. Especially, and I think you make an excellent point, right? Team USA has been preparing and practicing and getting ready, to play without him. Let's not forget, you know, the match is tomorrow night at 8:00 Eastern.
0: Yeah, that's always the help, right? Is that it's a bonus. right? Other guys got to work through when he was eliminated from the last game. You got to see some of the workings there, and guys got an opportunity. And look, some of it is getting those extra minutes, those extra touches that do you for good. It's like folks when they argued why Pulisic needed to play against Turkey A. For me, I still had some reservations of it all. He came out unscathed. All's fine and good. But it's that also getting those touches. Okay, I'll take that argument. So now we move forward, and this is an extra bonus. We'll see what that does to the betting market as we go through, because that's been a subplot to a lot of these matches as well. As, let's face it, folks sometimes don't necessarily care about the game being played in between the white lines, only the numbers associated with it. As we continue, we'll talk more about Balogun. As you said, we've got a guest next hour to break it down in full. But for now, let's send it back to the news desk for what is a wild and woolly full day of sports action, including, I know, Ilo, you are rapt attention like you wish you were outside Team England's hotel.
2: And luckily, through the magic of radio, we all will be outside of England's hotel in just a moment. But the spectacle of that has even been usurped by what The Athletic just reported. The Athletic reporting Team USA star Phil Lauren Balogun will be available for tomorrow's round of 16 match against Belgium because FIFA has suspended his one-game suspension after he got a red card in the United States round of 32 victory over Bosnia and Herzegovina. Now, Mike and Anita, I actually just looked up Article 27 of FIFA's disciplinary code, which reads, quote, "The judicial body may decide to fully or partially suspend the implementation of a disciplinary measure," unquote. So that's what they invoked here. Balogun, however, will be subject to a probationary period of 1 to 4 years. Big deal. Now, for context.
0: 1 to 4 years.
2: Yeah.
0: It'll expire just before the next tournament begins.
2: Yes, I like that. How convenient. Last November, Cristiano Ronaldo of Portugal got a red card and a 3-game suspension for an elbow in a World Cup qualifying match against Ireland, and FIFA imposed the same deal. They deferred 2 games of that 3-game suspension on Ronaldo at that point for a 1-year probation period, which allowed him to compete in this year's World Cup without a suspension. Star Cristiano Ronaldo, star Phil Lauren Balogun.
0: Superstar call for Balogun. Look at that.
2: Yeah, there you go.
0: He went from a guy nobody knew to Ronaldo status overnight.
2: This is truly, truly mind-blowing, particularly if you're a Belgian fan. Now, today's action kicks off at 4 Eastern from New Jersey, Brazil against Norway. Whatever that match faces, either Mexico or England, they kick off in the Azteca at 8 p.m. Eastern. Now, overnight, hundreds of Mexico fans attempted to prevent England's team from getting a good night's sleep by setting off fireworks and playing music outside of the England team hotel beyond a perimeter set up by local police. In the middle of it all was intrepid Great Britain News Channel reporter Ben Leo, who attempted to interview some of the fans live on TV, only for them to absorb him into their dance party. Listen.
4: Are you part of this group?
5: No, Viva Mexico!
4: Do you think it's fair of them to do this to England players? I can't celebrate with you. We'll go back to you guys.
2: The World Cup, a cultural exchange unlike any other. Back to you.
0: I saw another clip of a guy being interviewed saying, hey, we're serenading them and trying to help them fall asleep. It's like singing a lullaby.
3: Did you also hear, I mean, this is something that was on social media. I don't know how much I'm buying into this, how the Mexican cartel was threatening the Ecuadorian players and their families if they beat Mexico. Did you read that?
0: I've seen some of those reports, and it becomes like a lot. I wait to see how much gets put to the local police and whether we get the official statements. But yeah, those stories are quite troubling, no question.
3: I don't. Again, I mean, you know, there's no like legit you know, establishment that's reporting it. It's just, it's something that was flying around social media. I don't know how much I believe in it, but, you know, and I think this is really the beauty of the World Cup, and what makes it so amazing is just how dedicated and how invested these countries and these people are in their soccer team winning, like to go out and play music and to create that distraction outside of the England hotel. It's pretty amazing.
0: Yeah, as we watched their last matchup, right, and certainly they were very sluggish. We're Team Ecuador, the first 20 minutes of that game. So they didn't look like they got a full night's sleep. We talk about England coming into Mexico a little bit later, saying, well, we can't acclimate to the altitude and all of those things, so let's just show up when we do, with the secondary story off of that, concerns about spying and drones and whatever else as you're training. The other, back to the hotel to wrap things up, that they'd allegedly booked 15 different hotels with the attempt to keep this from transpiring. Mission fail. Because guess what? Someone working the front desk, a manager, a concierge, someone in the pipeline is probably pro Team Mexico and said, well, they're here. And I'm sure we can go find some social media post that would give the full blast alert, as well as how far they had to be from said hotel. Pretty crazy as you go. At Anita Marks, where you find her on Twitter. Find me over at Swollen Dome. More on the Balogun ruling as we continue, but also the biggest new star, the new face, and he's 40, which means keep busting your hump, everybody. Opportunity is out there. We'll do that next here on Fox Sports Radio.
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2: 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He will be available tomorrow. 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
7: So here it is.
4: You just started shopping around Jaylen Brown, and I don't know, maybe this is because of the contract and there's new ownership there. Like, maybe there's part of that, and they just feel like this is going to give us more flexibility. Jaylen Brown's been consistently on the court for them more than Jason Tatum has. And the fact that you're going to trade him away to an arch rival, make them better, make yourself worse, and just trust that Jason Tatum's going to be healthy again, I don't know, man. It seems like a pretty awful trade from Boston.
8: Not for
4: a
8: Philly.
9: Well, yeah, not so for Philly. 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
1: Ooh, on a I like that mash. I like that little transition. Going to are we going to Stevie Nicks? Are we about to talk about Taylor Swift and the wedding? What are we doing here?
0: No, we're not.
1: Okay,
0: we're going to talk about other stars. Although we got Chris Perfect doing some big work here. Well, I mean, we got a little Taylor Swift in to start the fun and excitement here this morning. I mean, it's now been usurped by the news. If you've missed it and you're just joining us, welcome in. Balogun will be available. Suspension suspended. That's how we tag it.
2: Yes!
0: And as I was telling Isaac Lohengrin just a minute ago, he's going to go back and make sure that I wasn't hallucinating from lack of sleep, that it was predicted and kind of put out by a social media heavyweight, someone in our business several hours ago, that this could be the case. Can we go back to Ilo? Ilo, you've confirmed this, that I was not having a fever dream because of all the fireworks in my neighborhood?
3: Oh, you were having a fever dream because of all the fireworks in your neighborhood.
0: Okay,
3: still,
0: okay.
3: You were correct about that, yes.
0: So Dave Portnoy of Barstool Sports said,
1: okay,
0: I'm hearing things where this may be overturned. And you take it with a grain of salt. You say, okay, cool. I wish his horse well. It was in a big incident at the racetrack yesterday. He's like a proud papa and was, you know, all of that and rallying out of there. But –

he put that up on social media earlier this morning, and here we are a couple hours later finding out that Balogun will rejoin Team USA for the matchup against Belgium. Now, where I was going to turn was the other Hollywood story, maybe a love story now. Cape Verde sensation Vocinha, the 40-year-old electrician, goalie, Division II, all of those things, gets an opportunity on the big stage. And I think we'll all remember where we were when he made that save on the fast play Lionel Messi free kick, where his entire defense had not set at all.

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2: 550,000 people to rise up and become one of the stars of these games. Now more Instagram followers than any active player in all of our big sports here in the United States. I know that's not the measure of a man or whatever, but hey, like, we take stats and data where we can. This guy now gets to write his own ticket. I mean, I gotta figure there's a Disney movie in the offing. I gotta figure that he'll be on some club. I know there were some ties saying, hey, how about he comes to Miami and plays with Messi and has some fun down there. But just really one of the great stories of these games, Anita.
3: Yeah, absolutely. Again, and I'll go back to our opening segment. And, you know, could the World Cup and FIFA ask for a better, and, you know, we're in it. I mean, this isn't the beginning. You know, obviously we're now heading into the round of 16. But man, you know, a 40-year-old who, if I read correctly, was a truck driver, right? Comes in and just steals the hearts of just soccer fans across the world, and a country with very little people going up against, and their draw was very difficult, and was able to stay lockstep and compete, and now having more, and again, this isn't how we gauge, but having more Instagram followers than Tom Brady, that says a lot. So this is another one of those really phenomenal storylines that, you know, you just love to see.
2: I just love the 0-0, 0-0. You got a 2-2 and then the loss to Argentina, the decided underdogs. But you had that equalizer, which might have been one of the great sweet moves. I equated it. We were talking about Tim Hardaway Sr. not allowing his kid to wear number 10 for the Heat, saying beat it. I remember the old crossover that Tim Hardaway had when he'd go from the left to the right hand, create space to hit the open jump shot. That's exactly what happened for that second Cape Verde goal. And well, here we are. This hero's welcome, but always just the reminder. I mean, dude's 40 years old. Keep busting your tail at whatever you're working at. If it ain't working, figure out where the passion is and keep going. Opportunity may come when you least expect it. Hey, remember, with the iHeartRadio app, stream us wherever you happen to be. 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As we continue, we've got work from the NBA. Some markets may be telling us things. She's Anita. I'm Mike. 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
10: People thought the Earth was the center of the universe. Galileo said, talk to the hand. It's not. More recently, concussions. There was a belief with concussions. Keep people awake. Wake them. Check on their brain. Science proved the opposite is true. Let people sleep. That's when an injured brain heals. In sports, there's always been that guy. You know, he's the life of the party. Nobody cares about soccer. Nobody cares about you. Merch.

0: attendance, ratings. The numbers are in, and we haven't gotten to the biggest games yet. The last USA game got 24.5 million viewers. It is now beating NFL playoff games. Cole, nothing else is on. Yeah, except for the heart of the baseball season with the All-Star game 2 weeks out and the trade deadline. Also, it's the summer. You wouldn't choose to put anything on in the summer because having been in television for 35 years, the summer's Death Valley. People are on the water. They're on a golf course. They don't watch television in the summer. I mean, my summer viewing plummets. And yet in the summer, the World Cup overlapped the NBA Finals. It overlapped the Stanley Cup Finals. The Wimbledon's on. U.S. Open is on. The baseball season's on. And it is now beating NFL playoff games. Nobody cares about soccer. It's over. And we don't need Galileo. We don't need a telescope. Be loud. Be proud. Put your chest out.
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3: Izzy, I am so confused. The United States appears to finally be good at soccer. And I have no idea what the Celtics were thinking by trading Jaylen Brown to a team they just lost to in the Eastern Conference semifinals in the Philadelphia 76ers. I'm sorry, in the first round, right?
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18: Mind-blowing World Cup news. The Athletic reported a short time ago that FIFA has suspended the implementation of United States star Lauren Balogun's one-game suspension, allowing him to play in Monday's round of 16 match against Belgium. Article 27 of FIFA's disciplinary code states, quote, the judicial body may decide to fully or partially suspend the implementation of a disciplinary measure, unquote. Again, The Athletic reported a short time ago that FIFA has suspended the implementation of Team USA star Lauren Balogun's one-game suspension. He will be available to play tomorrow against Belgium in the round of 16. Today's action kicks off at 4 p.m. Eastern as Brazil takes on Norway, at 8 Eastern, Mexico against England. I'm Isaac Lohenkron.
1: 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The plays, the interviews, the players, the coaches, the breaking news, the top stories. When it goes down, we will cover it all.
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2: Welcome in, hour two of the program here, a beautiful Fox Sports Sunday with you. And I had thought, hey, we'll talk a little bit about NBA free agency, the LeBron James fund, because it puts a lot of oxygen. He takes up a lot of oxygen in that space. We had a couple of videos from this week with some takes that did some crazy numbers. Go check it out at Swollen Dome at Fox Sports Radio. But this FIFA World Cup ruling gives us so much to bite and chew and have some fun as we continue to gorge here on the holiday weekend. So we're going to stay with that. I'm Mike Harmon. Thanks for being with us, giving us a few minutes of your time as you're out and about in your holiday merriment. The iHeartRadio app, you can take us with you wherever you go, intergalactically, and of course all our affiliates nationwide. I'm here alongside Anita Marks. Anita, I mean, still the shock, and we're going to bring in the guys, Bo and Chris, in a minute, because we're having just myriad conversations about this. So we're going to wrap our arms around it, and we've got a guest coming up in 20 minutes, but I'm still, just shaking my head. As a guy who once upon a time worked very closely with FIFA to help build the official website when I was at Yahoo for Japan, South Korea, learning the game, talking to all those folks, and all the jokes we've had about FIFA, low these many years, one went our way. One went our way, Anita.
4: I need more information. That's why I'm, who ultimately made this final call? Why was it reversed? Why was it, the suspension was suspended. I'm thirsty.
2: You're thirsty for how the sausage is made? Just
4: yes,
2: eat it.
4: I don't know about you. I need more information. I'm curious. How did this all come about? Why now? Why today? I need more information.
2: Yeah, it is certainly a curious piece of news for those that missed the update and haven't been on socials or with us here through the first hour of the program. Welcome in. We appreciate y'all. Balogun has had his suspension suspended by FIFA, something we were told would not happen, but evidently in the laws of the game. And Isaac read the legalese a little bit earlier, and I consider myself at least a reasonably partially intelligent human being on occasion. He read that off. I found the text. I still need to bring out the red pen, the highlighter, and a thesaurus to figure out exactly what it all means, as well as my legal dictionaries. But it is absolute chaos. But guys, Bo and Chris, as we were talking this, look, FIFA doesn't exactly have a sterling reputation. Historically, you've got the president jumping up and down after an Argentinian goal in that game against Cape Verde, which did not go well, saying he was dying a little bit anxious. But fellas, one went our way. What's your immediate reaction to this? Bo, you first.
5: Doesn't this mean that the U.S. has officially arrived now that the FIFA corruption is benefiting us?
2: That it benefits us?
5: Yeah.
2: Chris?
8: I'm just shocked that, kind of the reverse side of this, that someone like Falarin Balogun has the stature to be someone to get this kind of, because we've talked constantly about hey, Lionel Messi kicked someone in the back of the
2: that's
8: leg
2: right.
8: the other
2: Game
8: night
2: one,
8: and
2: right?
8: nothing
2: yep.
8: happened to him, right? This is the subjectiveness of officiating at its barest to compare the two. And Balogun now gets it going his way too. I don't know. I'll say this for the club side. I'm fascinated to see if Balogun remains at Monaco after this World Cup, if he doesn't get a call up to maybe an even higher league or club.
2: Yeah, I gotta think his stock has certainly risen. And now that he's gonna get superstar calls, I mean, you want in on that. Look, I have to say, and this is where the cynic in me, and we had a lot of fun with it during the Knicks run about Danhausen curses and human monies. But if estimates are to be believed, the billions and billions generated here in the U.S. and Mexico and Canada during these games certainly have folks paying attention, right? The United States fielding an aggressive team, a good team, maybe a great team. We don't know yet. And for all those that, are immediately this push, they still have to go win the game, right? This didn't advance them anywhere. We still have to go out and, do that pesky thing of 90 plus. But all of that to say, to have this type of decision on the, you know, on the morning that we're expecting fireworks, literally and figuratively, between Mexico and England, is really just such a colossal turn of events, to use the WWF, WWE parlance. I mean, this is the Montreal screw job. This is the NWO forming at Bash at the Beach. I mean, there's just so many twists and turns to this, to where, as an international soccer community, I would love to know what the immediate reactions were as this news started to disseminate.
4: And also, taking from the conversation, if it wasn't such a star player, if it wasn't such a player that has such a huge impact on potentially the United States beating Belgium or not, do you feel that the role would not have been turned?
2: Well, but that's the thing, right? Should the star power allow you to make this huge, huge point, right? With Ronaldo, as Ilo laid out, like, that was qualifying matches. Who cares? Right? I mean, most of those you're still gonna succeed and proceed and move through. But to change this result mid-tournament, it strikes me as just an interesting twist to what is normally, look, FIFA's been fraught with charges and plenty of books have been written. Go back to Sepp Blatter. I'm the president of everybody. Of everything and everybody. All of those things from all those years that you would make this move. One, I mean, yeah, for Balogun, it speaks volumes. Yeah, there it is. There's my guy from all those years ago. But it's just that curiosity of, all right, you're going to have to try to explain this now. Right? Because, again, intent is not part of it, right? It's not a flagrant one and flagrant two. You had to go from nothing to a red card. I get it. A yellow was not an option in that moment, but you went red card. I'm a big, you know, if you decide as an organization and you entrusted your VAR guy, that's the decision they made, to come back 5 days later and go, nah, all right, I guess not. He could have not meant it. And if it is the star treatment, then bully for us. We finally got a guy that's going to get star treatment. And we're on that. I guess he'll get a cup in the next McDonald's FIFA World Cup run. So people will be chasing his. But yeah, it's really just the curiosity, as you said, Anita, of the decision making process of why now, what changed,
4: yeah,
2: and which lawyer found Article 27 that suddenly becomes this linchpin to it all.
4: And like, we weren't, it's not like we were sitting around and waiting for this decision to be overruled or the suspension to be suspended. We just assumed, right? Or just accepted the fact that he was not going to be able to play.
2: Well, on Friday, got the news that it wasn't going to be extended, right? Because they had the option, if they decided, and this is where I think you get into the intent, and harm, and for the player, in question that took the cleat. He got back up and was moving, and everybody's like, well, why do you get a red card if this guy can go run around? That's not the point. The point is that he doesn't have to be stretchered off for it to be a red card, okay? So for those uninitiated to that. But just to make this decision a couple days after just saying, well, no, we're not going to have any additional penalties.
4: Exactly.
2: Is just so curious as to what those meetings were. What case? I mean, Pochettino had his strong comments after. It's like natural football play. But what would you expect him to say, right? I mean, I think all the talking points and everything, Balogun, perhaps the fact that he was so gracious about it and sportsman of it all, made sure that the opposing player was okay, shook the referee's hand. Maybe that helps tip the scales. Should
4: really?
2: It? I don't know. I'm all theorizing. I'm all theorizing, Anita, because none of it.
4: Know,
2: no, because right now this makes no sense whatsoever.
4: And listen, not
2: other than home cooking.
4: Yeah, listen. Oh,
2: which I'll take it. I'm not going to complain.
4: I need more information here. I need more information. I'm shocked. I'm sitting here and I'm really, I'm not to look, a horse in the mouth. Like, like, I'm thrilled. Don't get me wrong. Like, we are thrilled that this decision has been made. We are thrilled with this breaking news. You know, again, somebody pinch me. The United States is actually good. What are you saying? We actually have a chance to potentially win a World Cup on our own home soil? Like, all these things are like, yes, yes, this is coming together. This is, you know, this is the right decision. He should not have been suspended in the first place. All of those things are how we're feeling, but yet there is also curiosity. Don't kill the cat, but I have a high level of curiosity. I want to know. I wasn't in the room when it happened. I want to be in the room when it happened. Like, I want to know, how did this happen?
2: Giant asterisk on all of it. And look, the should it or shouldn't have, it's just opinion, right? That's all we can go on. We all had an opinion of whether it should have been a red card or not. The folks that are in charge of ruling it, you made it a red card. I mean, that's it. Done and done. And we were told there was no appeal process. Evidently, someone made a very cogent point. We'll ask our next guest just very much about that. What are his thoughts of all of this? Hey, be sure to subscribe to the Fox Sports Radio YouTube channel. Search Fox Sports Radio on YouTube, and you'll see our best videos from all of our shows. Don't stop there. Hit that thumbs up icon and comment away. Let us know whose take you like, even whose take you don't like. Just search Fox Sports Radio on YouTube and subscribe. The last, you know, obviously the red card there, we've seen. We certainly saw plenty of them in the group stage of things. It wasn't a lot of arguing about it then. But because it was our guy, and maybe, just maybe, there was some questionable tactic there. I mean, because, look, the argument was that we suddenly liked soccer too much in the States. Became a prevailing point of they had to put us back in our place. So, my, how the tables have turned. At Anita Marks, where you find her in the Twitterverse, find me over at Swollen Dome. Coming up next, we'll continue to talk FIFA World Cup, the return of Balogun against Belgium. What does it mean for our chances? Special guest stopping by next.
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9: 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Covino and Rich. The Odd Couple with Rob Parker and Kelvin Washington. 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

0: 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Having a blast with you, Mike Harmon, Anita Marks. 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Hit that thumbs up icon. Comment away. 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Subscribe today. We go out to the hotline now, Anita. Someone who might be able to make some sense of the chaos of this morning. It's Dahlin Cuff. He joins us, part of TNT Sports, USA Sports, Sirius XM. Welcome in, my friend. What do you think of the chaos that has ensued this morning?
1: Mike, Anita, great to be with you. And let's revel in the fact that we are on the winning side of FIFA's corruption. What the hell is going on here?
0: That is the best summary statement. I think we've all kind of danced around it. You went straight to the heart of the matter.
1: We are just as unjust as the red card was. This is equally unjust. We've meant injustice with injustice. Like, this is insane. It's not supposed to be in the rules for the FIFA World Cup for you to even appeal a red card suspension. If you're playing the Premier League, you're playing the Bundesliga, you can do that to your league bodies, and maybe they rescind it, and maybe they take away the suspension. Fine. In the FIFA World Cup, that's not supposed to be the thing. But this is FIFA. This is the same organization that still celebrates the hand of God, a goal scored by Diego Maradona with his hand in 1986 in Mexico City to beat England and move forward to the tournament, eventually win the whole thing. It's an organization that gave a tournament to Qatar in 2022 in the middle of where we thought the U.S. was going to get it. You go to Qatar where they're going to have stadiums built with, floating air conditioners, all this crazy crap. Not, it's just regular stadiums. We got to move the thing. The winter, though, how much you get paid for that? Russia, 2018, how much you get paid for that? Like, they are historically known for their corruption. I don't know what happened. I do know our president did tweet a couple days ago about make this thing right, and I'm not going to make it political. Don't agree with that guy on much of anything, but I would imagine he may have made a phone call to Gianni Infantino to try to make this happen, and sometimes you meet corruption with corruption, and here's what we get. American people benefit. Flo Balogun will lead the line tomorrow night.
2: Well, you know, this news broke about 10 minutes in when Mike and I started the show. So it's been kind of difficult, you know, trying to like follow what's going on social media to understand how this all unfolded. I'm getting bits and pieces. And again, keep in mind, this is from social media that a few American attorneys got involved. The United States did not officially appeal this. So, I mean, and what, this is only the second time in history that this, a call like this has been, the appeal, the suspension has been suspended. This is only the second time in the history of FIFA.
1: Yeah, Anita, I'm gonna nerd out with you here with this. You know, like the show, if you like the show Hamilton, you want to be in the room where.
2: Well, I'm in the room. I just said that I want to be in the room. I'm not in the room. I wanted room.
1: None of us are in that room. I don't know who is. I said, and it probably was escalated to a thing of like, I'm not kidding. I'm not joking. Like, FIFA had this whole thing with the Peace Prize for President Trump, and they've done this a lot in recent years. It's glad handing the leaders of the country, the authoritarian leaders of some countries, and stroking their egos and trying to build this, you know, symbiotic relationship. I would not put anybody past our government saying this was unjust, because it was. It was a bad call. It should not have been a red card. This is not what VAR is supposed to be for. That is a mistake. But once that mistake is made, to do this the day before the match is ultimately unfair for Belgium, and it's unfair for other teams. Other red card suspensions were served where you could argue it wasn't a red card. There were also, yes, red cards not given.
0: Absolutely.
1: In the opening match, there were red cards not given. There were fouls not given for some of the same kind of challenges in the Australia match. Pulisic suffered one in the Paraguay match to our own players, and nothing was adjudicated there. So it's not – the mistake was already made the other day, but they have found a way to fix it in a way that they shouldn't fix it. It's not in the rules. You're not supposed to do this. So I do think you have backroom deals, you have conversations, you have pressure applied. And FIFA, ultimately, they do this stuff. They make things up as they go, as they see fit. And it does behoove this global organization in the host country. But bear in mind, guys, the quarterfinals on, all the matches are in the U.S. So it behooves them to have the U.S. in this thing. It behooves them to have it win it, not just for this tournament. But the future of global soccer will benefit the farther the U.S. goes and the more that our country becomes obsessed with football, world football. That is their win. Their agenda is very clear. They want this team to move forward. They made that decision. And, hey, as an American, wearing an old-school U.S. soccer jersey as we speak, I will take it. But it ain't right, but I'll take it.
0: No, it's it. I don't have to like it. but I'll take it. Statement from U.S. Soccer. Ready? You'll love the first line of this. We accept the decision of the disciplinary committee and are pleased that Fowler and Balogun is eligible to compete tomorrow. Our full attention is focused on the round of 16 match against Belgium in Seattle, and we look forward to the continued support of our amazing fans. Okay, so we expect the earthquake in the stadium tomorrow. Obviously, you know, we talk about the last couple of days. You got to see different things in the training world, and certainly Pochettino threw a strike in that Mariners game. That was great. But also that they had to put up the barriers, the anti-spying scenarios and everything. How do you see this one playing out tomorrow night in Seattle?
1: Well, I think part of the anti-spying is like, well, who is going to replace him? What are we going to do? Because bear in mind, when Pulisic went out, and I was at the U.S.-Australia game as a fan, it was one of my greatest, no, not sports experiences, like life experiences ever. Because Seattle's a town, when you can walk to the venue, you're walking toward it. It's building with the positivity. As you mentioned, it was seismic in the response than when they scored those two goals. And being in there, I was like, this place is electric. And everybody stood up the entirety of the game, minus hydration breaks and halftime. Everybody was on their feet, and everybody was into it. I expect this to be a cauldron of fire that Belgium is walking into, and Belgium does not look good in this tournament. We can come back to that. That said, we didn't know who would be lining up for the U.S. for Australia when we knew Christian Pulisic was not going to play, and they went with two strikers. They went with Pepe and Balogun. So that was a surprise. So from a tactical standpoint, that was surprising. You don't really know what Poch was going to do. That's why I think they put those barriers up. That's why they didn't want you to see what was going on, because it's not as simple to say as, okay, will Ricardo Pepi replace him? Well, we didn't see the change coming for Australia that he made, so we can't guarantee that was going to be the one here. So I think there is some gamesmanship there, and now we think we know the lineup will look like it's looked against Paraguay, like it looked in the last round, now that Flo is back. All that said, this team still needs to play the way that they play. These two teams did play back in March. Very different game. Just want to warn the audience. That was a U.S. team that still was really trying to find itself, playing some different guys, and in a really half-full Mercedes-Benz Stadium in Atlanta. That place was dead, okay? And this team has said they've fed off the energy of the crowd. They are playing on their front foot. They are pressing. They ran more than any team in the whole tournament in the group stage. Part of their offense has been very successful, and they are putting teams under pressure, but when they are turning it over in the attacking third, they are counter-pressing quickly, getting the ball back. That suffocates teams. It takes their rhythm away and allows you opportunities to score. They've been great at that. That will be a factor in this game. And that Belgium team we saw in March, I think it helps you to see Jeremy Doku, who is electric on that left side, to see Kevin De Bruyne, one of the best midfielders in the last 30, 40 years in global football. Now he's a bit over the hill, but to see him in person, to understand how he plays, to see how he played against the U.S., I think that benefits him. They were up 1-0 in that match. It should have been up 2 or 3-0 in the first 30 minutes. It went 1-1 at halftime. Then they got scorched in the second half. Okay, they ended up losing 5-2. I think all that helps impact this game. And I think their experience helps them impact this game and how they are playing. They're playing on the front foot. They're playing the best we've ever seen this young team play together, whereas Belgium looks disjointed at best. They survived Senegal. They survived their group. They didn't even play well in that group. And Senegal made some bad errors late and had a bad call, a tough call late, to lose that match. I think you have teams going opposite directions. And the betting line, last thing I'll say here before the betting line has been very interesting. And Nina knows, and she does, as I do, focus on this stuff a lot. It opened as U.S. a pretty, not significant favorite, but a favorite in terms of going on to advance. When you could bet in the knockout rounds going on to advance, they were about minus 130 to advance. Belgium was like plus 120. It went to basically even. It was minus 104 each this morning around 9 a.m. when I checked. This news came out. It's now crept into the U.S.'s favor. So there's some things to be gleaned here. I think the betting markets do look at it as pretty much a coin flip. But when you add in the home crowd, the home team advantage, and the fact that the markets do not want to expose themselves to an American dying to bet their team as the underdog, that's all factored in. This really is a coin flip game, but I think our form looks like we are better, but they still do have world-class players in that Belgium team that can cause some real problems in a world-class, maybe still the best goalie in the world for the last 10 years in Thibaut Courtois.
2: Dallin Cuff joining us here. We've got two really great games, matches that are going to be taking place this afternoon. Brazil and Norway. Wow. And talk about Martinelli and Haaland and how much these guys absolutely hate each other in the Premier League and the physicality that I'm expecting. I'm hoping you're expecting, because that'll make this a lot of fun to watch in this matchup later on this afternoon.
1: Yeah, the matchup really is going to be interesting. It's Gabriel Magalhães. Gabriel, as he's known across the world, is the center back for Arsenal, the team that won the Premier League this year, a team that blatantly I support just all out. So I've watched them. I watch every match they play, and he's an outstanding center back. But him and Haaland have had battles in the Premier League, in their different cup competitions. This is going to be a fight. This is very clear. Gabriel knows him very well. Now, they've gotten into tussles before, and they'll be in each other's grill. I do think, you know, Norway, I think, is a very much a live dog in this game. They are plus 233 to advance. I love Brazil's team historically. It's like my team 1B. I learned the language. I've been down there a bunch of times. I love the people, love the culture, want their team to perform. This is not a Brazil team of great vintage. Their midfield is still very old, and Casemiro and Fabinho. Offensively, they have really talented players, obviously Vinny Jr. and others, but they are not the team that instills fear in you. And I think Norway will go play some football, and there's going to be some goals in this match. I think Norway in this can advance, whether it's through Haaland scoring or him creating the gravity for a lot of people to be around him. Other guys do pop up, as we've seen this tournament. Martin Odegaard has been outstanding. He looked like he looked a couple years ago for Arsenal. He has not been the same in an Arsenal jersey as in Norway jersey. He's much better when he's played for his country recently. He'll be impactful in the middle of the field. I think Norway is live here. I think they are a significant underdog and don't really deserve it. You can get them at double the chance, which means a tie or a draw in 90. Again, when you're looking at any bets here, betting in 90 for the match versus things you can bet for the full 120. Because if you bet a draw, that draw ends in 90, you cash out. The rest of the match does not matter. The draw is for the 90 minutes. So I think double the chance, win or draw, you can get that between like plus 110 to plus 150, depending on what book you're looking at. That gives you two of the three-way markets for Norway to perform. I think they can do that. We've seen dogs really fight in this thing, get themselves the extra time. We've seen some falter at the very end, but I think there's a lot of value on that Norway team, as much as I'd like to see Brazil advance, and they still may. They are not the Brazil of past vintage that people think about, and this Norway team is very good, and they're not just Haaland.
0: Now we have the night gap, and I love that you laid that out. I've tried to do that a few times for folks. Not only are they trying to learn soccer, they're learning how to bet soccer. And how much different it is than the rest of the marketplaces that you have. But we got the nightcap, Mexico and England. We've got 9 billion storylines out of that. The altitude, the chaos, England not playing their best football most of this tournament, relying a lot on the aged one, Harry Kane, to carry them through. What do you see tonight?
1: Yeah, I circled this match when you saw the bracket come out, and you could project if Mexico won their group where they would be. This is the last chance they have a chance to play in Mexico. From here on, if they win, they're going to be playing in the United States. On top of that, there is nothing like playing in Azteca. I've talked to so many former American players, especially guys that are of my age. I'm 42. The guys that are older, when the smog was even more impactful, but that altitude is real. The heat is real. Now, this will be a night game, which does help England a little bit. But still, there is an element of, every guy will tell you, that first 15 minutes, you just can't get your breath. And anybody that's worked out at altitude understands the difference. Now, what you're doing working out on a treadmill is not quite what these guys are doing playing at a world-class level. So it's not the same thing, but you understand the problems. They always talk about that first struggle to get your breath back. I think Mexico is going to come out with the crowd clearly behind them, look to press, use their energy, and really try to take advantage of English mistakes. I think England has struggled historically as a nation in these situations. Go back to Manaus in 2014 in Brazil. They lost, I think, 2 games there and crapped out in the group stage. And Manaus is the middle of the jungle, and the Amazons in Brazil, similar physical characteristics, not at altitude, but it's 100% humidity. It was 95 degrees, and they wilted. This is a younger, younger generation in terms of guys that have had success, these dudes. I still think Mexico is live, and the betting markets have seen it. I liked it when you could get Mexico to advance at over 2-1 three or four days ago. It's now down to even money. It is plus 100 on most books. England, basically about 105, minus 105 to minus 110 to advance. Again, that's different than the three-way betting market in 90 to win, lose, or draw. Mexico is still plus 200. To win in 90 minutes. I think England has their hands full. I like the dog here. I like Mexico. I like the under in this match as well. I think this is going to be a very tight game. England has not been as prolific offensively as you would want. And I do think they will come out in that first 15, 20 minutes to manage the match versus look to attack. I think they want to make sure don't make any mistakes. Play our game if we get something great, but we need to settle into this game. It is an environment that is very hard to settle into. And I think Mexico is going to have a massive home field advantage. We saw it last night, of course. Mexican fans always find the hotel. You aren't sleeping the night before. You don't quite have the corners, which guys always have the urine bags and batteries. That's not going to happen in a FIFA event, but it happens in other games. All these U.S. teams that have played down there have experienced what it's like to even kick a corner there and have a bag full of urine thrown on you. It is a different environment. I'm interested to see how England responds to that.
0: All right, last one. As we've got you here, the real quick, if you just take it right now, and I tell you to fill out the champion, who's the champion?
1: Oof, that's tough. Right now, Argentina has the most advantageous path to getting to the final. I don't think they go back and forth, and I France has looked so good. I would lean toward France. I think they've benefited from. I think Morocco could give them some trouble, to say the least. But if I had to pick a team based on form and based on path, I would give you France right now, and that's my take.
0: There you go, Dallin Cuff. You find him in the what's your social? Did you have
1: at
0: a Twitter?
1: There you go.
0: There you go.
1: Dallin Cuff. D-A-L-E-N-C-U-F-F.
0: Straight at it. Very good. TNT USA Sirius XM. Find him all over, breaking it all down. A great breakdown for these matchups. Go enjoy them, and then go celebrate the high standards and the integrity of FIFA, like we all will
1: the moral,
0: today.
1: The moral gravitas this place has, I can't explain.
0: No question about it. Thanks for joining us. We appreciate you.
2: You rock, Dallin.
1: Right,
2: thank you.
1: Guys. Have a good
0: there
1: one.
0: You go. Dallin Cuff with us. Mike Harmon, Anita Marks with you here. Fox Sports Sunday, Fox Sports Radio. Great breakdown there. In our last segment, we've got a life philosophy that's a bit controversial, but we'll see if you can make it work, just like one manager is trying to do. But first, we send it over to Isaac Lowengrin one more time for everything going on in our sporting universe.
3: Yes, especially the mind-blowing World Cup news as a short time ago today, FIFA suspended the implementation of United States star Phil Lauren Balogun's one-game suspension, allowing him to play in Monday's round of 16 match against Belgium. This stunning news possible because of Article 27 of FIFA's disciplinary code, which states, quote, the judicial body may decide to fully or partially suspend the implementation of a disciplinary measure, unquote. Team USA's Alex Freeman just told reporters in Seattle, quote, I have no clue how it happened, but we're just happy, unquote. Team USA's Chris Richards added that the team found out about it on social media while on the team bus on the way to practice today and worried that it was a fake story. But again, it was absolutely true. FIFA suspending the implementation of Team USA star Phil Lauren Balogun's one-game suspension. He will be available to play tomorrow against Belgium in the round of 16. In fact, let's hear how it sounded when the news was announced at a gathering of Fox TV executives.
4: Ladies and gentlemen, can I please have your attention? I've just been handed an urgent news story, and I need all of you to stop what you're doing and listen. Cannonball!
3: Yes, you haven't lived until you've seen Eric Shanks in a Speedo. Anyway, today's round of 16 action kicks off at 4 p.m. Eastern from New Jersey. Brazil against Norway. Winner of that match faces either Mexico or England, who will kick off in the Azteca at 8 p.m. Eastern tonight. And Mike and Anita, as we detailed earlier, overnight hundreds of Mexico fans attempted to prevent England's team from getting a good night's sleep by setting off fireworks and playing music outside their team hotel, beyond a perimeter set up by the local police. So let's once again check in with intrepid Great Britain News Channel reporter Ben Leo on the scene, as here he asks the local police chief if the fans are going to be arrested, only to then himself get trapped with the fans behind the barricades. Listen.
5: The police are congregating down here, not doing much for now. There's a cop. This is the police chief here, sir. So you're going to arrest them? I'll see if I can get my we've got a translator. Hector, can you ask if they're going to be arrested? What is he saying on the phone?
6: They say that they cannot arrest them, but they just try to avoid the noise.
5: Can we exit here? We're English media? No?
6: Nobody can cross from this point.
5: Okay.
6: Or cross from the hotel.
5: We can't cross.
6: No.
5: We're stuck here.
6: Yes.
5: All night. Very good. Excellent.
3: So much for a stiff upper lip. Back to you guys.
0: There you go. Add Isaac Lowengrin. Remember, the words and opinions of certain members of our staff are not representative of... I like my job. Isaac
7: it was a compliment. Oh, don't worry about that.
0: At Anita Marks at Swollen Dome, where you find me. Thanks, Ilo. Always brilliant on the call. We've got Bo and Chris making us sound so pretty as we continue. Yeah, a manager on his exit says some things that maybe you try to take to your bosses in your household later on this week. We'll see if that works for you. And Anita's got a couple of picks for today's game. We'll wrap it up here next on Fox Sports Sunday.
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8: Harrington, Brady Quinn, and Jonas Knox.
20: Soresby and the NFLPA reached a settlement with the NFL over their decision to not hold a supplemental draft this year. Instead, Soresby is going to focus on preparing for the 2027 NFL draft. So this feels like where it should have always been, maybe from the get-go. Just took a few detours to get us here.
21: You know, I think his best chance to go in the first round would have been this past year's draft, which obviously he didn't declare. So it's a moot point. But if that's ultimately what the decision is, like, I don't think he's going to be a first round pick.
22: Well, if you're a first round he's not graded, that. He's first round graded for this year, right? He was first round graded. If he was a first round
21: graded. Hold on. I don't know that that's a thing because I don't know that anyone graded him. He never declared.
22: Okay.
21: So people can throw out the idea. They can throw out the idea, but as you'll learn if you ever go to the combine and see some of the people in the media line, JoeSchmoDraft.com. Can throw him as projecting him to be a first round pick. I would tell you, you've never seen more people who have draft websites that get credentialed to go to an event than the NFL Combine. And you're like, oh, can you come by and it's two pros and a cup of draft. .com and like come on our pre-draft tracker. It's like,
20: hey,
21: no, absolutely not.
20: Can I do that next year? Can I make up a draft website?
21: 100%.
20: And then you guys come on.
21: You'll
20: guests.
21: Go to the NFL. You'll get credentials. Okay. You're waiting a long line, but you'll get credentials.
20: 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And then you guys
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24: What are the Lions saying by releasing Terrion Arnold before the legal process plays out? There was not enough there to keep him locked up without bond. The judge giving him, granted, $1 million is a pretty big number, but still able to reach the bond. So what are the Lions saying by releasing Terrion Arnold? This one is not that complicated. You don't need to be some kind of highly educated person from academia. 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
27: 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They had Angel Reese on it. They did not have Caitlin Clark on a promotional poster to celebrate 30 years. 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And you'd be going, well, of course they'll put Wemby in there because he's the future of the sport. 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Now I'm wondering, Did the WNBA do this? 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
0: What a beautiful morning. 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Bo will get this together. 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Provide the review. 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H-A-R-M-O-N. Just search Fox Sports Radio wherever you get your podcast. You'll find today's full show posted right after we get off the air. Mike Arman and Anita Marks closing up shop here the last couple minutes of our program, which was originally on the giant board looking a lot different. And then all of a sudden there was the introduction of Isaac Lowenkron to the proceedings as we get the news that Flo Balogun will be available for tomorrow's game against Belgium. So we've got that. And we didn't even get into the who's going to stand in line when Lukaku comes running down into the low post to try to create chaos in front of the net. But you got a couple of picks for us? We would be remiss if we didn't.
6: Yeah, I do. All right. So this afternoon, coming your way in a little over 2 hours, you've got Brazil in Norway. I've got two plays here. One is over 2.5 goals at -134. Also, I've got both teams to score as a hell yes at -150. These are two high scoring teams. Over 2.5 goals is paid off in all four of Norway's games. Extremely dangerous in the attack. And we know that they do struggle defensively. Over 2.5 goals have also been landed in Brazil's last three matches. So, two very aggressive offenses. Norway's defense, a little questionable. So again, over 2.5 goals and both teams to score. And then later on tonight, Mexico going up against England. I have Harry Kane, 2 shots on goal, and you could get that at +175. Listen, England, let's be honest, very lucky to even advance past the DR Congo in the round of 32. And a big reason why, it's because of Harry and his magic. So I think this is going to be very tough. I do have Mexico winning, by the way, but my favorite play here is Kane, 2 shots on goal, if not more, at +175. At the end of the day, he's the straw that stirs the drink for England. And if they even have a shot of winning, it's going to be because of his foot.
0: Fantastic stuff. Dallin Cuff also joined us. That'll be part of the podcast. If you missed any of that, some of the breakdown of today's game, as well as this decision by FIFA. And really, for everybody trying to go into Article 27 and go back to the red card, okay, we can all agree. There's a big swath of was it just, was it not right that he got a red card to begin with, okay? Opinions, they made a decision. Don't have to like it. But to come
9: back, I'm now the president of everybody.
0: When you come back, and that's essentially what the Article 27 says, Chris, I mean, you played it. You brought it back. I mean, that's exactly what it is. Administrative error, whatever you want to say. No,
11: we are the rule book.
0: We have the right to do this. That's really it, right? Because you went back and read it. I went back and read it. That's all we got. We did it because we can. And let the conspiracy theories begin. Meanwhile, I'm waving a little tiny American flag, at least in my mind. I should have brought one to the studio. I did not expect this. But one guy who will not be celebrating anymore, although he thinks he's still in the offing for winning, sounds a lot like some of the vanquished opponents of the Knicks during their championship run. Canada manager Jesse Marsh, who never eschewed or shied away from a camera except after they lost 3-0 for a moment yesterday. But then in his post-match interview gave us, well, something to go and try at your workplace, at your home, when you lose a match 3-0.
3: What do you hope as the road to 2030 begins right now? What does tomorrow look like and the tomorrow and the tomorrow now that Canada is a different nation?
5: What a privilege our fans have had to root a team on like this, that goes after the game, that doesn't play defensive, that shows that they can be better, right? Of course, we have to be in these situations more and more, and then we have to find ways to succeed, and then we have to build from that. But what a great team. I'd rather be us than them. As good as Morocco is, I'd rather be us, right? Like, I'm really proud of our guys. We went after the game. They're hurting right now, but my goodness, I couldn't be prouder.
3: Canada thanks you, Jesse.
5: I thank Canada.
0: And I thank Canada. I mean, I was waiting. Is he running for office? I don't know. Look, Morocco completed 116 more passes, won more duels. It did make more saves, so you did have a couple of shots that had to be defended. Possession was 10%.

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2: So I understand his statement. Some things are best left unsaid.
3: That's really kind of where it comes down to for me. It's
2: right,
3: like, I appreciate
2: right.
3: it. I like the heart and the energy and the attack. We just couldn't finish and hit the back of the net. And that's what soccer is, right? It's at times like, and put hockey in parallel with it, right? You can play a great game. One play defines the entire thing, right? One mistake, one fingertip of a goalie, one misjudgment by a defender to attack a ball in the air and misjudging it. Like, we see it all the time. So nothing there, but I do love the Jesse Marsh line, but really he's gone. We'll see if he gets fired, because that's really been the trend of the FIFA World Cup. Either you're fired or there's investigations called for why and how you failed. So you've got all of those kind of things going on, but now we get ready for U.S. and Belgium tomorrow night, and Balogun is back. So that'll take all the oxygen in the room. We were going to talk about LeBron James. I just felt like I should mention his name so I could check the box on our grid here, Adina.
2: Oh, boy. All right. I mean, listen, where's here really quick. I know we've got like less than a minute.
3: Yeah.
2: My thing is, if he's leaving L.A. because he's the third wheel, tell me which team he can go to where he would be the first.
3: Well, he's got to decide how much he really wants to embrace that role, because I always said that here in L.A. that was fraudulent. He accepted it because those guys were never available. Kalshi market over $60 million right now, with about half of it on Cleveland. So there
2: you go.
3: Go
2: back home.
3: Yeah, and do the documentary and run it down. Evidently, there are reports that they would keep a roster spot open so they can trade for Bronny James and reunite them. She's Anita, at Anita Marks. Find me over at Swollen Dome. VJ and Steve coming up next. We went 1-0 today. Hope you do the same. Take care, folks.
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10: There are some shows you don't want to miss.
11: This is going to be fun.
10: And there are some shows you can't miss.
11: Let's not overreact.
10: This is Covino and Rich.
12: We've talked about the fascinations with Waffle House and Big Gulps at 7-Eleven, and we've gone over all that stuff. How international
13: travelers.
12: Dude,
13: I got family here. There's something else that Danny G loves to talk about, too. Outlets. I have family from Mexico visiting. They're staying with my parents.
12: Yeah.
13: Right? So they're going all over
14: What's up,
13: the place.
14: Camarillo outlets.
13: Yeah, they're taking it all in, though. They're like, where are the uncle? Where are the outlets? My dad's like, yeah, I don't know. You gotta have to, I guess, Google it. You know, but they want to go. They're here to have fun. They're here to go shopping.
14: Get
13: and buy
14: half
13: some
14: off
13: stuff.
14: Pumas.
13: Yeah, they're trying to, you know, get their deals. They're having a blast, dude. And we're seeing it all over social media, and it's really fun to see the World Cup bringing the world together.
12: As the World Cup brings the world together, do you have any favorite moments so far? I have a few, and the last one sort of parlays into what we saw to make.

0: I love Japanese fans trying brisket for the first time in pulled pork.
1: Yeah.
2: Their amazement with free refills.
0: I love some of the Swedish travelers that were down south and they got to try Waffle House for the first time. That was
2: ranch
0: great.
2: Dressing, people are taken back.
1: You know? The pictures of TSA with all the confiscated branch has been great.
2: Oh, man, I'm so happy. I think everybody is, not just me. We're all so happy to see everybody coming here, having a great time. And, yeah, it's been a lot of fun.
0: What about left field? It's Citi Field in New York where...
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14: The big news out of the World Cup, the Athletic reporting at first that Flo Balogun will be available to play in USA's round of 16 match against Belgium on Monday. FIFA announced, and on their website, FIFA posted this statement, quote, by operation of Article 27 FDC, the implementation of the automatic match suspension for USA player Flo Balogun is suspended for a probationary period of 1 year. So again, Flo Balogun will be available to play for the USA tomorrow in their round of 16 match against Belgium. But the World Cup continues today with two matches on Fox TV. First, Brazil takes on Norway at 4 p.m. Eastern, and then Mexico faces off against England at 8 p.m. Eastern. In Major League Baseball, it's the Pirates who lead the Nationals right now 4-0, top of the third inning. Twins up on the Yankees in the Bronx, 1-0, top of the second inning. I'm Monty Bolaños.
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16: Living the dream once again here on a very, very loaded Sports Sunday. This is Fox Sports Sunday, and once again, we're here in the Fox Sports Radio studios. All right, so, you know, there's a lot of things happening right now in the world of sports. We're going to cover it all, but there was a breaking story this morning here, VJ, that has a major effect on the round of 16 battle between Team USA and Belgium tomorrow, and that is that Balogun's going to be playing.
15: Yeah.
16: Now, yes, this.
15: Yes, sir.
16: So this, there are people already all over social media screaming the fix is in. All we know this, okay, I'm as usual, I'm going to be up front on where I stand as far as soccer is concerned. Mm-hmm. I have literally watched more soccer than just about ever. And part of it is the fact that I've worked television the last, this will be six straight nights.
6: I'm very proud of you.
16: And so we're watching these matches mm-hmm. every single night here mm-hmm. in the knockout round. And I am surrounded by producers, young producers who are very much into soccer. Okay, so I cannot not watch.
6: Right.
16: So I'm watching all these matches, and to me, half the time, it seems like they're making up the rules as they go. I mean, the offside stuff is ridiculous. There are more goals called back mm-hmm. because of offside than mm-hmm. actually allowed to stand on the board. That just seems to be an epidemic. Like, as soon as somebody scores, boom, immediately offsides. So the Balogun thing and the red card, I'm watching this match, and I'm trying to understand what exactly he did to warrant a red card, which, when you think about this, it looked like a clipping penalty is what it looked like, right?
6: Right.
16: Like, basically, imagine if you were called for clipping in the NFL and you're kicked out of that game for the rest of the game. And oh yeah, your team has to play a man short and then you're suspended for the entire next match on top of that for what essentially was a clipping penalty.
6: Right.
16: Like, intent doesn't matter if you're behind the guy and you go down the ground, somehow it warrants a red card. So I'm going to lean on you because I think you, and I don't think, I know, you know more about this than I do. But again, as I'm watching more and more of the World Cup and these matches, again, my layman's observation is they just seem to be making up rules as they go. And the idea that they suspended a suspension is what they have ruled to get Balogun back in this match tomorrow against Belgium. Explain this all to me, because I think people, not just myself, people need to know what the F is going on.
6: Well, first of all, it was by letter of the law, it's a foul. It could have just been a yellow card. But in the world of football, in the FIFA world of football, there is a rule. If your spikes do come down on a player's lower extremities, the calf, the ankle, the foot or thing, it can be warned and looked at as a red card. It is all about player safety. It really is, because you don't know what that feels like to be stepped on at full speed and throttle by someone's cleats. You don't see this like in football, right? Because we're not running. We're not kicking the football with our feet. We're using our feet to get leverage, to get balance, to get explosion, to lead. They say, lead with your feet, get your feet underneath you. We're not looking to clip other people's feet or kick a ball away from people. So you don't see this in other sports where guys are just getting stepped on time and time again. Now, Alexi Lawless, Clint Dempsey, all those guys, Taillier, Henry, all those guys, they did a great job of explaining. What happened was FIFA let common sense play out here. If you go back and watch that play, where do you want him to land with his right leg? Honestly, where do you want his right foot to land? It's two guys that are both looking at the ball. They're both going for the ball. But by the letter, he does step on him. You can see the opposing player come right up behind him and hug him and go, man, look, that's wrong. Look, the opponent knew that that's just...
16: Balogun, he went to the official after the match and shook his hand.
6: Like, yeah, absolutely. He went in the locker room. He had to take the red card away.
16: He basically says, I'll do better next time.
6: But this is what needs to happen.
16: What the hell's going on here?
6: No, there's nothing wrong with this. You do not want one of the young stars in World Cup to be held out of the Sweet 16 with a chance to get to the Elite Eight, which I told you guys all 2 weeks ago, this is an Elite Eight USA squad. They're going to beat Belgium tomorrow and move on to the Elite Eight, just like I said that they would. This is a smart move. This is Vegas.
16: Well, it's smart
6: this is
16: move
6: FIFA.
16: For USA, no, but the rest of the
6: everybody.
16: World is screaming
6: for everybody.
16: Foul.
6: Well, yeah, that's because we're the USA. If this was Spain, if this was Italy... Italy's not in. Excuse me. If this was Argentina,
16: Argentina,
8: Messi kicked a guy in the back of the leg similar way the day before this happened with Balogun. No card whatsoever.
6: No card. It's only because
16: stars get star treatment. Wow, I never heard that before.
6: We're the big bad USA. There are a lot of people that want to see us lose around the world. There are a lot of people that want to see us get our ass kicked by Belgium tomorrow. But FIFA did the right thing. It's okay for you to make the call in real time in the moment. It is then also okay for the powers that be, front office, whatever you want to call them, to come to the table and go, hey, let's reevaluate this. He had to leave the rest of the game. We had to play the rest of that match with just 10 guys on the pitch, which is not easy to do. And you can see that it was hard for us to do, but we got a great squad. Put another goal in the back of the net. 2-0. Cancel Christmas.
16: All right, you do understand this is the same FIFA that has had corruption to the core.
6: Don't care.
16: Guys bought off.
6: Don't care.
16: We know it is.
6: Don't care.
16: It's documented that guys were bought off. You remember when Qatar magically was awarded the World Cup? I mean, come on.
6: Mr. Harmon, Mr. Hall of Famer. Are all sports corrupted? Yes or no? Just a simple yes or no.
16: Yeah, potentially they are, yes.
6: So then this is where we are, man.
16: Okay, all right.
6: It's
16: so
6: okay.
16: That's right.
6: Yes.
16: So
6: and then
16: you have no problem with that.
6: No, because listen, if it was an egregious foul, I would be like, right now my wife and I, kids, we're watching the game. I leaned up off the couch. I go, oh, you got to be. Now I'm thinking, okay, here come the shenanigans. We're up 1-0. They're pressuring us a little bit. They're putting some pressure on. And now you take our best play. Remember, this guy had a goal disallowed. So he should have two. It should have already been 2-0. He had a goal disallowed in like the 18th minute.
16: They're all disallowed. So, well, I'm getting tired
6: number,
16: of that
6: I got
16: crap.
6: The number for you. Do you guys want to know what the number is?
16: What is the number? Seriously.
6: 17.
16: 17. It's just
6: it's
16: insane.
6: A record. It's a record. No, it's the right rule, though. It's
16: is
6: the,
16: it?
6: Yes. It's
16: they
6: the,
16: need to change
6: it's
16: a, no, the rule.
6: No. It's the right rule.
16: The
6: you got to be even.
16: Even?
6: You
16: I mean,
6: do.
16: If there's like an
8: end. It's in the game forever, Steve.
6: No, like, it's like offsides in hockey.
8: No,
6: it's
8: you know
6: like
8: what this
6: all
8: is?
6: In hockey.
8: Sport. This is like, I don't know. It has been compared. I've seen it compared, and this is probably the best comparison. We have a rule on who is eligible to be a receiver in the NFL.
6: Right.
8: We've seen what happens to football when you make everyone an eligible receiver. It doesn't look good whatsoever.
6: No.
8: So meddling with the offside rule. And by the way, there is at least like for some of the fringe stuff, I know CONCACAF clubs are now working with like this idea of daylight ruling to get rid of stuff. It's like, okay, it's just the toe or whatever. So there is some like reform here, but also at the same time, Steve, you're parachuting in and then demanding like a load-bearing rule to be changed in a sport. It's not by the way, guys, FIFA, everyone who watches soccer knows FIFA's corrupt. It's just the corruption's working
6: every
8: for us.
6: Every league is corrupt, man.
8: But
6: let's
8: FIFA
6: stop this.
8: Is the most corrupt.
16: It is the most corrupt.
6: Well,
16: because there's so much money involved.
6: Not more than the Olympic Committee.
8: I would say,
6: you think so?
8: I know
6: okay.
8: both.
6: Okay.
8: I think I would take FIFA over IOC in a dead heartbeat.
6: Okay.
8: I know IOC is very corrupt,
6: IOC
8: too.
6: They mess with the mafia, dog. They mess with the world mafia.
16: Can I also say this, though?
8: FIFA's not complicated. They just like money. And this helps them make
6: more money. I like money, too.
8: Yeah.
16: Okay. So, as you know, I've been a big opponent of PKs of the World Cup. Because I say it's ridiculous.
6: No.
16: I understand if you have PKs, you know, as far as, you know, meaningless competitions because you don't want the games to go all along. But in the World Cup, I'm like, you got to play to the finish. I want to change my mind on that.
6: Thank you.
16: Now
6: Thank
16: what I
6: you.
16: Like to do is eliminate the whole game and only have PKs.
6: Oh, God, stop.
16: Because
6: stop.
16: That's the only
6: stop.
16: Thing that actually stop. Has any excitement
6: no.
16: are the PKs.
6: No.
16: After watching these guys choke
8: Cape
16: these
8: Verde
16: PKs.
6: Hold up, CP.
16: So we have 99% of these matches are just a bore fest
6: that's
16: beyond belief.
6: That's not true. Stop saying that.
16: And then
6: no.
16: but if you get to the PKs, wow.
6: You're saying
16: that
6: both
16: is
6: things.
16: Unbelievable.
6: You're talking out of both sides of your mouth because you just said you watched all this soccer. You cannot tell me these matches have been a bore fest. These matches.
16: Most of the games are bores.
6: Let me tell you something.
16: You have
6: world,
16: little moments that light up.
6: A world. Cape Verde just put you guys on notice.
16: Hold on.
6: Cape Verde
16: I
6: just
16: stop
6: put
16: you.
6: The world on notice that in about 4 to 8 years, you better watch this country.
16: Okay, now I just found out something. You can't say Cape Verde.
6: What is it?
16: So this came from my news anchor at KTLA who is familiar with the country.
6: Okay.
16: It's either Cabo Verde, which would be the Portuguese naming, or if you go on the English version, it's Cape Verde.
6: All right,
8: I like
6: fine.
8: Cabo Verde.
6: There's
16: no
6: Verde.
16: Such thing
8: Cabo
16: as Cape Verde. It's either Cabo Verde or Cape Verde.
6: All right, well, Cape Verde, Cabo Verde, bologna, tomato, tomato. All I know
16: do
6: is
16: that on TV.
6: These games have been like down to Egypt the other day. You're talking about countries, Morocco. You're talking about countries that are not synonymous with world success at the football level. Back to offsides for a minute. And the commentator the other night, I don't remember his name, guy had an accent. First of all these commentators have done great. The ladies are doing these matches are doing great. I turned my TV all the way up to 90. I want it blasting through my house when I'm watching this. But he goes, listen, on the world stage, it's centimeters, man. And it is. It's centimeters. It's inches. You should have to be that precise. Time your run. Time your run out. You with the ball, midfielder, striker, time your pass. Like, it comes down to the center, and it should, because later in Uncle VJ's corner, I have a list of what I think are the most top five prestigious trophies to win in world sports. And when you get to that level, it's Super Bowl. We've seen Super Bowls get set up for game-winning field goals because a corner grabs a jersey. Something that small that we probably see on every play. We see it in the AFC Championship game. We see it in the NFC Championship game. We see it in September. We see it in October. We see it in November. But today, Super Bowl Sunday, you can't grab that jersey. It's that close to you either beating the Chiefs or having Pat Mahomes just hand the ball off and put it in the middle of the field and the Chiefs kick a field goal and beat the Eagles because the corner is undisciplined for a split second, Steve. That's what this offsides is. You people complaining about the offsides rule? If that was the case, guys, I could leave half my team at the other end of the pitch and you would just have You would just have long balls back and
16: Let me ask you, should there be offsides in basketball?
6: There's backcourt.
16: Offside in terms of passing the ball ahead of somebody.
6: It's only 94 feet, so I don't like that example. It's only 94. I tell you this, you got eight seconds to get your ass across half court. I mean, come on, guys. Every sport, all right, in football, let's just be like the Canadian League. Let's let receivers line up 10 yards and get a running start towards the line of scrimmage.
16: It's phenomenal.
6: Before the ball is snapped.
16: That's what they do in Canada.
6: Right, and that's why Canada is still Canada. That's why Canadian football, somebody name me two Canadian League football players right now without looking it up. All right, then. My point exactly, but I can name you a bunch of world football players. You can name 10 guys from this World Cup.
16: Guys, there's a lot of guys that play in the Canadian Football League that are in the Pro Football Hall of Fame.
6: This is the last thing, and then I'm going to leave it alone. And this is normally not directed at you, but I'm putting you in this bowl this morning, man, because I feel great about the World Cup. This is the best damn World Cup I've ever watched, and the ratings and numbers are showing it. If you don't like soccer, people, don't watch, but we don't want to hear every 4 years or every 2 years with Gold Cup, Coupa, Euro Cup, and every 4 years the World Cup, how much you hate soccer. Don't watch. I don't like cooked carrots, but you know what I don't do every time I see a cooked carrot? I don't remind the room how much I don't like cooked carrots. Everybody knows Vernon VJ Husky doesn't like cooked carrots. If you don't like this sport, guys, don't watch, because guess what? It's still the world's most popular sport.
16: All right, so you're on the record. Belgium will be defeated tomorrow.
6: Oh, USA winning tomorrow,
16: Belgium has won the last five matchups, including the friendly in March, 5-2. It was a blowout.
6: You threw the Australia thing at me. What happened to that?
16: Australia.
10: I'm now the president of everybody.
16: Going into the Australia match. Australia never won a match
6: match in Seattle in the group play, our second match, you were, hey, hold on, VJ, I don't know. They've never dissed. I don't care about the past. This team is different. They're showing that it's different. And look, we were knocking to Paraguay, however you got to say it.
16: Paraguay, you got it.
6: We were knocking. Oh, well, we beat Paraguay. Yeah, Paraguay got out the group and got into the round of 32, guys. So let's not, and then won a match and then played Francois. So let's not act like that this USA team isn't what they are. I'm telling y'all,
16: what your results are.
6: Right.
16: And before this World Cup even started, and I'm talking to people about Team USA, give me a good result. A good result. Elite where you're eight. Saying this, okay. And they said basically, A decent result is Sweet 16. They should get to the Sweet 16.
6: We're there.
16: If they get past the Sweet 16, now it's on the plus side. So again, if they lose to Belgium, you're basically where you were thought you were going to go. If you get past that and get to the Elite Eight, to the quarterfinals, then you've gone.
6: Belgium
16: the next
6: shouldn't
16: side.
6: Even be here. Did you watch that match?
7: Yes.
6: Did you see that match? Mm-hmm. Belgium shouldn't even be here. Yeah. We're going to blow Agua on a limb.
8: By the way, not exciting except in penalty kicks. And most of Belgium's goals came, like, what, in the last 15 minutes of that
6: dog,
8: game?
6: I ain't going front. That's the team being tough. That's the team hanging tough. But they were getting their ass wiped up and down the pitch for a good 85 minutes. They were being completely outplayed. But I'm going to tell you this. Tomorrow, it ain't going to be close. I'm going out. It ain't going to be close. 3-1.
16: By the way,
6: we're going to whoop their ass tomorrow.
16: If Team USA were to win tomorrow, the most likely opponent in the quarters would be Spain.
6: It's Spain.
16: And that will be at SoFi.
6: It is there.
16: So give me.
6: It is there.
16: So
6: it is there.
16: What are the ticket prices for USA-Spain quarterfinal match at SoFi?
6: $2,500 easy. $2,500, $3,000 easy.
16: $3,000 for the worst.
6: That's for that upper big concourse. Right. Oh yeah, I mean they can get as high as $20,000 to $25,000.
17: Those are rookie numbers.
6: But Spain is a different monster. Argentina is a different monster.
16: Argentina, they almost lost to Cape Verde.
6: What Argentina did was show you we are the world champions. You put up a fight, but you got to knock
16: fight.
6: The you got to knock
16: it would have
6: the
16: been
6: champ
16: the greatest
6: out.
16: Upset arguably in the history
6: time.
16: Of sports
8: in any sport ever.
16: Any
6: of,
16: sport
6: of all time.
16: Ever.
6: But it wasn't.
16: Okay. Again,
8: by
16: no
8: the way,
16: team
8: sorry,
16: has
8: quick.
16: Won back-to-back World Cups since Brazil did it in 58 and 62. That's only three times has it happened.
6: I told you last week, I felt like we were heading for a rematch of the last World Cup final because these two countries, man, they're just different. When you put the tape on, Steve, the speed, the accuracy, the passing, the physicality, the technique, they're just far, like nothing they do looks sloppy. Like every pass is crisp. Every touch is crisp. Left foot, right foot, inside, outside the foot, curling the ball. Like everything that these two teams both do.
16: Yeah, but the ultimate final would be Argentina and Portugal. Would it not?
6: Oh, please.
16: And they
6: Portugal
16: are in opposite brackets.
6: Portugal should be home already.
16: Well, Portugal should be, but
6: they're
16: still alive.
6: I know, yeah. But.
8: By the way, guys, if I may get in real quick sidebar, last point about Cabo Verde. You talk about Cabo Verde putting the world on notice. I'm putting Cabo Verde on notice. You've made me pay attention to your beaches and hotel prices over there, and I am planning a vacation.
6: Hey, man, let me tell you something. Shout out to the cameraman. I'm going to just leave it there. Shout out to all the cameramen.
8: Oh, they are experts at the World Cup.
6: That are getting shots of the fans for the World Cup.
8: They know what they're doing.
6: Thank you very much.
8: This is a long track record. They have always known what they are doing.
6: Did you watch Colombia's game yesterday?
8: Oh, no. They go off when it's a South American country. When it's Brazil, when it's Colombia, they know exactly what they're doing.
16: All right, so Balogun is going to be playing tomorrow, so we will have more on that coming up. On the other side, according to Rich Paul, agent for LeBron James, every single team in the NBA is begging to get LeBron James on their roster. Every single team, except for one, of course, that would be the Lakers. What's next? We'll tell you. This is Fox Sports Sunday.
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0: 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All right, so let's switch to a little NBA news right now.
1: Why?
0: Briefly, because we're, well, we will,
1: know,
0: because
1: know,
0: we're going to go back
1: around.
0: And forth. Okay.
1: I'm having so much fun, World Cup, man. I'm sorry.
0: So one thing we know about agents, they make up a lot of stories. Scott Boras, the famous baseball agent.
1: Right.
0: I have caught him directly from people that have been lied about over and over again. So, you know, when you're trying to get a market for a player, you're trying to create the idea that just everybody wants him. So, you know, you're just going to really have to step up if somehow you're going to secure LeBron James. I mean, there's a report out that the Cavaliers have cleared a roster spot so they can bring in Bronny James if they also get LeBron James. Okay, like it's like a package deal, even though Bronny's contract was guaranteed by the Lakers. What was interesting, that so Rich Paul goes on this podcast, and the one team he didn't mention was the team we were talking about in the beginning, which was the Golden State Warriors. So maybe that's his way to tell Golden State you need to step up, because we thought that that was linked to a possible trade to get Anthony Davis
1: from
0: the Wizards.
1: Washington said they're not trading him.
0: And they said they're not trading him, so without Anthony Davis, I guess
1: right.
0: They're off the table.
1: Right.
0: All right, so let's – and then I love the little footnote where he says – yeah, and he's not going to feel pressured into making any decisions soon. Which I thought, who are you trying to fool with this? Mm. Nobody is being fooled by this. Nobody is clamoring right now to get LeBron James on their roster. Will he end up somewhere? If he wants to continue to play, I'm sure that he'll find some place to play.
1: Will he?
0: I'll put it this way. Let's talk about teams that realistically with at the right price, and that's a big part of this, at the right price, Miami would seem to be in the mix, right? You get Giannis, you bring in LeBron for a year. He has a history there with Pat Riley and Eric Spoelstra. I don't think he has bad blood, although he did ditch him after the 2014
1: season.
0: There's
1: bad blood.
0: Well, if there's bad blood, then I guess they're out. Mm. I mean, how about the Philadelphia 76ers?
1: Oh, yeah, I heard that. But, of course, now that they got Jaylen Brown, yeah, let me go jump on here. You know what's so pathetic about all of this? And I told you guys this 2 years ago, that he would try his best to pull the Lakers organization down to the ground if he could on the way out. And that's what they did last week. But you know what the Lakers did? And I've been telling you guys also for the last 2 years, Rob Pelinka's safe. Have I not been the only guy in this network telling
0: he's
1: you guys?
0: He's only safe for now. He is GM in name only. You know that.
1: Safe. No. He is fine. Steve, these are the things I've heard. I told, just like I told you earlier, like in November, December, covering the Lakers.
0: Well, I knew he was going
1: to. The decision for LeBron to be gone was already made, guys.
0: Well, that's the point. It's not Pelinka's call. They have all these people that they're surrounding him with that he has to clear through them. This goes
1: whatever.
0: To the top every time.
1: Whatever. He's still safe, though. I don't care how he's safe.
0: Well, fine. And then
1: he's still safe. And I've been telling you. He's safe for at least the next 2 to 3 years. He's not going anywhere.
0: No. If you watch how the Guggenheim group took over the Dodgers, Ned Coletti, it was the same thing with Coletti. He was safe until they eased him out very carefully into the announcing booth. That's how they operate. They don't do any dread. They just sort of ease people aside.
1: All I know is I said a year or two ago he was safe, and we're now in 2026, going into 2026-27 season, and Rob Pelinka is still the GM.
0: Also,
1: too, there's someone else that likes him very much, and his name is Luka Doncic, who likes him very much, and he has a lot to say what's going on. You guys can talk about this ownership all you want to. Don't act like they're not clearing things through Luka, guys. We're not going to do that.
0: Well, I'm glad you mentioned
1: that. We're not going to do that, okay?
0: All right. On the other side, I want to get into the makeup of this team because eyeballs are raised.
1: Oh, you and I text all. Yeah, I've been waiting for you.
0: Eyeballs are raised.
1: I've been waiting for you. Yeah,
0: and how this Laker team looks.
1: Hey, well, I got a different opinion.
0: How Laker team looks.
1: LeBron should retire. Like, seriously, just go. Nobody wants you.
0: Okay, he may. I mean, again, Rich Paul says everybody wants him.
1: Oh, sure.
0: Everybody.
1: Sure.
0: Everybody is just it's tripping over themselves.
1: 42-year-old is going to take the air out of the room and make it all about him when you're trying to build a young franchise that puts for a championship. Yeah, that's the recipe that every NBA GM and VP of basketball hoops is going for.
0: All right.
1: Sure.
0: Let's find out what's trending right now. This is the busiest person around. I mean, We have missed Monsi several times here on Sundays because, well, she's filling in or she's doing a thousand different things. So, Monsi, it's great to see you again.
2: You too, guys. I'm happy to be back on this Sunday. And what a great day to be here to talk about the World Cup and everything else going on. Flo Balogun, he's going to be available, guys. I'm so excited to play tomorrow for the round of 16 match. The USA will be taking on against Belgium. FIFA made this announcement, and the disciplinary committee basically said because of their Article 27 FDC, by that operation, the implementation of the automatic match suspension for USA player Flo Balogun is suspended for a probationary period of 1 year. This also happened for Cristiano Ronaldo for this World Cup. He actually kind of threw an elbow in a qualifier in November, and he was supposed to get a 3-game ban. He only served one, and they did the same exact thing. He is on a probationary period for a year, allowing him to participate in this World Cup, and now Flo Balogun is also going to be allowed to play. So, very exciting for tomorrow's game, which is at 8 Eastern, 5 p.m. Pacific on Fox TV. But World Cup does continue with two matches today on Fox TV. First, Brazil and Norway. That's at 4 Eastern. And then Mexico faces off against England at 8 p.m. Eastern time. Do you think England has slept at all?
0: No.
1: No.
2: No. Okay. Yeah, I don't think
0: so
2: either.
0: They won't be able to breathe in that match.
2: They're not. Yes. It is pretty crazy. And Mexico has only lost two games, I think, at Azteca Stadium.
0: Yeah,
2: that,
0: when you're playing at 8,000 elevation, yeah.
2: In a sport with very limited substitutions, like, you know what I'm saying? Like, we talk about this with Denver and the altitude there. Like, it's crazy.
1: What I'm looking for in this match, though, I think Kane, like, shows his natural ass. I think Kane lets people know. There's a lot of talk about Mbappe, rightfully so. A lot of talk about Lamal, very rightfully so. About
2: you think
1: all these
2: he'll
1: other
2: raise
1: all
2: Kane saved
1: the
2: day
1: for England. He's going to be like this. Hey, don't forget.
0: He won't be able to breathe.
1: Don't forget. That's wrong. That's not going to happen.
0: Are you there?
1: These are professional athletes that are conditioned and that are ready for this moment. They're not going to show up to Azteca.
0: Players from England are not conditioned for almost 8,000 feet.
1: No, they're world-class athletes, so they are conditioned for it. Okay. They're world-class athletes. But I think I'm looking for Kane. Kane might pop two tonight, seriously.
2: Yeah.
1: Kane might pop two tonight and win this thing by himself. I haven't been impressed with Mexico. I haven't. I haven't been impressed with them. They've been moving.
0: They won their first knockout round in 40 years.
1: So?
0: So they're on a roll, and they're at home.
1: Oh, they're on a roll.
2: Do you think they had an easy group?
1: I can't breathe. I thought there. It wasn't hard.
2: It wasn't hard, right?
1: It wasn't hard.
2: I'm with you.
1: Somebody tell me the moment. We're talking about all these other moments in World Cup. Somebody's not mentioned. We haven't mentioned the.
2: Yeah, you're right. There's no moments.
1: Where's the Mexico moment yet? Yeah. It hasn't been. They've been advancing.
2: Winning. Yeah.
1: They've been winning. But I think they're about to run into one of the top five players in the world.
2: Okay.
1: And the stars. We talked about this last week. The stars are showing up.
2: Yeah.
1: That's what makes this thing great. It's been awesome. I think Kane pops two tonight. I'll take Italy over Mexico tonight. England.
2: England. All right. Guys, speaking of stars, how about Wimbledon going on? Novak Djokovic, he set it to the quarterfinals at Wimbledon with a record 106th win. What does that mean? He has surpassed Roger Federer for the most wins at Wimbledon on the men's side.
0: Yes.
2: On the men's
0: most
2: side.
0: Most matches, although Federer won 8 and Djokovic
2: correct.
0: Is at
2: so just
0: 7.
2: Matches. Yes, yeah. 106. Also, Naomi Osaka just defeated.
1: Talk about
2: world
1: it.
2: Number
1: Talk
2: one,
1: about it.
2: Arena
0: she
2: Sabalenka.
0: She is back in a big way.
2: And it's headed to the quarterfinals.
1: I've been trying to talk about Sabalenka.
0: Yeah. Well, Sabalenka doesn't play well. She's never made a final at Wimbledon.
2: But taking down world number one, way to go, Osaka. Number four, Jess Pegula, American. She's also headed to the quarterfinals. Lastly here, guys, we'll go to baseball. Braves lead the Mets 2-1, bottom of the first inning. They were on a rain delay. Pirates up on the Nationals 4-2, bottom of the fourth inning. Reds over the Orioles at home 2-1, top of the sixth inning. Twins have a 1-0 lead over the Yankees in the Bronx, top of the fourth inning. All right, back to you guys.
0: All right, Monsi. It's great to have you
2: great
0: back.
2: Great to see
0: Thanks
2: you.
0: Thanks so much.
1: Did Sabalenka cry? Did she cry?
2: No, she didn't, but she looked.
1: All right. Was she mad? Was she yelling at the coach?
2: She was not yelling. She looked defeated.
0: Okay. By the way, with the loss today, the 24 champion, she went out. I forget her name.
2: She's also out.
0: She's out. That means this will be the ninth straight year that we get a first-time Wimbledon women's champion.
1: Love it.
0: For 9 straight years. will have a first-time Wimbledon women's champion since Serena won her last one.
1: I was about to say, say the name. Shows you how dominant Serena was.
0: All right, we're in the Fox Sports Radio studios. By the way, Venus won 5 Wimbledons well. They won 12 together. If you miss any of today's show, you want to catch the podcast, just search Fox Sports Radio. Wherever you get your podcasts, right after the show, today's podcast will be posted. 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Again, just search Fox Sports Radio wherever you get your podcast. You'll find today's full show posted right after we get off the air. So after bye-bye to LeBron, immediately the Lakers went to work and they signed up every white guy in the league. So actually ran a photo on KTLA of a potential starting lineup for the Lakers. There was no, we didn't comment on it. We just threw 5 faces up there, and they were all of the same skin color. Now, there are some people in the media that made a big deal out of the fact that you're kidding yourselves if you got an all-white team. By the way, the last one was the Minnesota Timberwolves in 2013 put 5 white guys on the court. They called it the Cream Squad back in 2013. Ricky Rubio leading the way. So I ask you, Mr. Mix, that you like to talk about all the time, right. Mr. Light Skin.
1: That's right, baby, the Vanilla
0: okay,
1: Brothers.
0: Okay, so the Vanilla.
1: The Vanilla Brothers.
0: How do you feel about a Cream Squad winning a championship? Because as far as the Lakers are concerned, again, that is their goal, is to get back on top of the NBA and win a championship. Can you do it with a Cream Squad?
1: You can do it with anybody if you have the right team. You have the right leader. You have the right front office. You have the right coach. Listen, I'll take an aggressive side and I'll take a soft side on this stance. The aggressive side is, as an African-American and Latina, being black and Dominicano, I hated to hear this stuff from my fellow people. I did. Because we live in a world, and I come from a world where minorities have been talked about in a negative way so many times in so many different forms. Why would we turn around and do the exact same thing? It really bothered me. Stephen A. Smith's comments or a lot of people really bothered me, because as black people, as minorities, as Hispanic, as Latinos, we should know better, because we're discriminated against from almost the time that we're born. Why would you come out and say some stupid crap like this? And I'll leave that right there, because I don't like that, man. That bothered me. I thought it was classless and I thought it was crap. Now, on the soft side, the NBA is changing. The world is changing. Like, there's more good white guys. There's more light-skinned. Look, I joked about the light-skinned brothers in the NBA. Look, go look through the league. Jalen Brunson just won a championship. Steph Curry has been the best player in the last 10 to 12 years in the league. Jason Tatum has a championship. The light-skinned brothers is Cade Motor Cunningham for my Pistons. The light-skinned brothers, the melatonin of the league. It's changing, people, and it's okay. Now, all white squad, all black squad, I don't give a damn what color somebody is. If you can go win a champ, do you hear people saying, oh, there's a lot of Asians, coming into baseball? The greatest player in the league right now is Asian. And you don't hear people going, well, you can't win if you got too many Asians. Their best pitcher for the Dodgers
0: the NBA
1: is Asian.
0: Is different.
1: No, it's
0: it is
1: not.
0: A black-dominated sport.
1: Well, it used to be. It used to be. Some of the best players in the top 5 players in the league.
0: How about this,
1: Joker? Joker? Which Joker? Is he black? No. Is Luka black? No.
0: Hold on. There are some commentators who are really upset. How do you think Embiid ended up winning that one MVP award? Because a lot of noise was being made about a white guy constantly winning MVP.
1: Which was crap.
0: Same thing happened when Steve Nash won MVP.
1: It was okay when Larry Bird won 3 in a row. Nobody had a beef with it.
0: I remember Isaiah Thomas and Dennis Rodman had comments about it.
1: Right, and they're idiots for that, and they're still idiots for that. I'm sorry, man. You know me, Steve. I am very pro my people. I am. I will always stand that way. But what's fair is fair. What's right is right, man. If we don't want people saying about, how would you like it if they said, well, you have to have all black people to win a championship? Well, that would just mean that that's all we're good for, is to entertain and be athletes for you. I could take it that way. And I've had fellow African Americans and Latinos take it that way. So then why would I say it towards another race? And like I said, I thought it was crap and I thought it was unclassy, and I'm not going that way. When I look at this team, though, I text you, I like this team. I like the way this team has been put together, because they're doing what needs to be done. We don't care what color people. We're going to put people around Luka.
0: Well, they better hope that Walker Luka, Kessler can stay on the court after playing five games for Utah.
1: I get that.
0: I like his game. His game is Rudy Gobert. He is a Rudy Gobert rebounder, rim protector, that kind of stuff.
1: What they needed.
0: If he has to score a little, yes.
3: Kessler played how many games last year for
0: five.
3: Utah? Was Utah trying to win games last year?
1: No, at all.
0: Yeah.
3: So do you really think Kessler was that hurt last year? Or do you think the Jazz were just
0: Well, I don't know. We'll see if he's on the court. I mean, he hasn't played a full schedule yet. And the bottom line is you now have tied up almost $500 million in contracts between AR, Luka, and Kessler.
1: So they have to be on the court,
0: fully healthy, fully effective in the postseason.
3: But that's everybody.
1: Thank you, that's everybody. Yeah. Hold on, but you didn't answer his question. His question was, do you think he was really that hurt all last year?
0: No, I don't, because it was a shoulder situation.
1: Thank you both for adding that, though.
0: By the way, do you understand? Utah. You know, we talk about...
1: Bo, you say some smart stuff. So I give you a prize, Bo. You say some smart stuff sometimes.
0: We haven't had an American-born player win the MVP in 9 years.
1: Okay.
0: James Harden was the last one.
1: This ain't American sport no more, man. Basketball is
0: it's USA, global.
1: No, it's global. Now, we can still put the best country team together and go win gold medals, but when they come into our league, we have international guys taking the most prestigious single award in the sport, which is MVP. Shea back-to-back, Canadian. Joker from, I forget where
0: Embiid.
1: Jokic is from. Embiid. Like these
0: Giannis.
1: Those are the last eight.
0: These
1: are international-born players. They don't play for Team USA. They're not stealing it. They're taking the
0: MVP.
1: So
0: you got Ohtani doing all this damage in baseball.
1: Right.
0: I mean, what happened to American athletes? Why can't we just NFL?
1: I mean, NFL is what we got left, man.
0: That's right. We have to hold on to it.
1: We never had hockey.
0: I want to shut out the rest of the world.
1: They'll never catch us there. They'll never catch us there. That's our American football.
0: Will you say never?
1: No, because we would have to expand it to the world.
0: We invented the game of basketball.
1: And then David Stern.
4: English claims they invented soccer and they've never won anything.
1: Right.
4: And we're cool with that. But also,
0: England
4: too, like,
0: won the
4: I
0: World Cup in 66.
4: If you're the U.S., like, it's still volume of athletes you put out in basketball. But I don't understand the complaint that, oh, no, we don't have the top star in it. Like, the world's going to create great athletes regardless.
0: I don't know.
1: And also, it's a melting pot now, guys. We travel. Chris, you and I, we were just talking about Cabo Verde and travel. We travel more than we ever have before. People leave America and go live in other countries more than ever. Go look at the numbers and statistics, people. These are things you can look up. This isn't just VJ running his mouth on radio. Go Google the percentage of Americans from the last 20 years to the previous 20 years before that have packed up their stuff and left America to go live somewhere else. That's the world we live in, so more people come in.
0: I want Americans back in the NBA. It's like Bird and Magic and Jordan Kobe. And Shaq, give me Americans.
1: I do not share the opinion of my
0: USA. All right, coming up on the other side.
1: You love Luka, man. What are you talking about? You love Joker.
0: Well, when he's on the court, if he's ever on the court for an extended period of time. All right, coming up on the other side. Oh, we'll get back because a lot of people are screaming. All we care about is World Cup. All right, we get it. This is Fox Sports Sunday.
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7: Bit like instant mashed potatoes, just add some water. Dan Campbell had said very passionately back in April that the Lions did not believe that Terrion Arnold was involved in this incident in Florida, and that as far as they knew, it was, here's the quote, "It's not a big deal," close quote. The organization also said it thoroughly questioned Terrion Arnold about the situation, and they said he wasn't involved. He wasn't involved. There's a photo of Dan Campbell having a heartfelt conversation with Arnold on the field that has been making the rounds. So the question, you've got Lions coach Dan Campbell, who said back in April that defensive back Terrion Arnold's incident was, quote, not a big deal. On the disaster index, where does this land? All right, where does this land? Now, that the question. So on the disaster index, this was not a shark attack. It was just a mosquito bite. Unfortunately for Dan Campbell, it turns out this was a giant mosquito from Jumanji, and the Lions, franchise now has West Nile. So it's a mosquito bite, but it's a problem. Campbell allowed himself to be missiled. Like he assumed his player was being truthful. And you know what happens when you assume? That's right. You end up getting hoodwinked, bamboozled, and hornswoggled, which is what happened here. And this is the situation.
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8: 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It's not the 80 Lakers. 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The Milwaukee Bucks were offered Jaylen Brown, all NBA, 2 first-round picks. 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
11: So here it is.
12: You just started shopping around Jaylen Brown, and I don't know, maybe this is because of the contract and there's new ownership there. Like maybe there's part of that, and they just feel like this is going to give us more flexibility. Jaylen Brown's been consistently on the court for them more than Jason Tatum has, and the fact that you're going to trade him away to an arch rival, make them better, make yourself worse, and just trust that Jason Tatum's going to be healthy again, I don't know, man. It seems like a pretty awful trade from Boston.
13: Not
12: standpoint.
13: For Philly.
14: Well, yeah. Not so for Philly. You sound like a Boston fan.
12: No,
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5: Two pros, LeVar Arrington, Brady Quinn, and a cup of Joe. Jonas Knox, 6 a.m. Eastern, 3 a.m. Pacific on Fox Sports Radio. 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
0: Carmen Husky, Fox Sports Sunday, once again from the Fox Sports Radio studios. Well, as you mentioned, World Cup has been a monumental success.
1: Huge.
0: And as I said last week, one of the things that I've really relished is the idea of these. By the way, all these people that travel to the United States from all over the world,
1: Steve.
0: Where do they come up with all this money?
1: I don't care.
0: I mean, first of all, I love the fact that they're in unison and how much they love the United States. And thank you very much for reminding some people just how great our country is. Mm-hmm. But at the same time, I'm like, where are they coming up with all this money? They are traveling across the world, hotels, tickets to these matches. I'm like,
1: parking, food, eating, drinking.
0: Where are they getting it? Is the whole world just loaded with money?
1: Yeah, money's everywhere, man. Money, listen, the great Byron Allen, one of my favorite radio interviews about
0: self-made
1: financial,
0: billionaire.
1: Yes. Purchased those 32 networks.
0: Yeah.
1: He said, and this was just so weird. He said, essentially, if you look above you, there's always about $300 million swirling above your head. Everybody, you,
0: yeah,
1: Monty, Bo, everybody. You just have to know how to get to it. You have to take the time to research programs.
0: Right, it's like any
1: grants,
0: job. When you're talking about if you, if, if

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2: I mean, it was good. But it has been a great celebration of our country.
3: Yeah.
2: Yesterday, obviously, 250 for Uncle Sam.
3: Happy belated birthday. Y'all tweet happy belated birthday to Steve. Yesterday was Stevie's birthday, everybody.
2: It is a birthday. By the way, on my set last night,
3: Happy birthday.
2: Thank you very much. They did make some mention. I finished off my late show last night at midnight, and I'm saying, you know, finishing up, I made my picks. I picked USA to beat Belgium. I picked Mexico. I was not going to be foolish. I'm going to take the hometowns. Anyway,
3: all of a sudden,
2: one of my producers walks in decked out as George Washington with a cake, red, white, and blue cake, to present me on my birthday, and I was very excited
3: about that. How old are you, 51? What'd you say, 51, 52?
2: That would be 68.
3: 60 what?
2: Eight.
3: Man, you can't come on live radio telling fibs. You know better. On a Sunday? You going live on the Sabbath? That's wrong, bro. You going to come in here and tell fibs on the Sabbath?
2: You know how
3: you look great. I know. You look great, though.
2: Man. I know. Well, I feel good. I mean, well, what I do is I talk sports all day.
3: All right. But you work out, though. You train. You hit the gym.
2: I do.
3: You eat good. You eat well.
2: I had some good barbecue yesterday, though. I had a cupcake that was... Man, oh, man. It was my birthday, though.
3: Your face just now, you talked about that damn
2: man.
3: Cupcake.
2: Oh, you would have died for this pumpkin.
3: My daughter ate three of them last night.
2: Oh, man. This was a meaty one. Yeah. I mean, and it was, wow. All right, coming up in the next hour, we got, Uncle VJ. He's going to be talking to us coming up in the next hour. Plus much more on World Cup NBA news. 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
11: All of you people have cried forever. Don't let the media, the fans vote. The players should vote. They should be the ones who pick the all-stars and the awards. Because they've made it to the league. They know who's good and who's not good. We don't know what we're doing. I've said it 1,000 times. The worst people to have pick award winners, all-stars, are the players. They're too invested. They're jealous. Can you hear this? Is this on? Players are jealous of each other. If you think this is just Caitlin Clark, I got news for you. In 2017, the NBA said, all right, let's let the players vote on the All-Star in the NBA. Let's let the players vote as well. Fans, media, and players. Kelvin, can I give you the number?
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11: 324 players cast a vote in 2017 for the All-Star Game, the first time ever the players voted for the All-Star Game. LeBron James, 128 players did not vote for LeBron James. For an exhibition game in 2017, he won one of the great. How was it not unanimous?

0: 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How about Kevin Durant in 2017? 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
15: Big news out of the World Cup as FIFA announced that Flo Balogun will be available to play in the USA's round of 16 match against Belgium on Monday. In a statement on the FIFA website, they put, quote, by operation of Article 27 FDC, the implementation of the automatic match suspension for USA player Flo Balogun is suspended for a probationary period of 1 year. But the World Cup does continue today with two matches on Fox TV. First, Brazil takes on Norway at 4 p.m. Eastern Time, and then Mexico faces off against England at 8 p.m. Eastern Time. In tennis, Novak Djokovic is headed to the quarterfinals at Wimbledon with a record 106th win, means he surpassed Roger Federer for the most Wimbledon match wins on the men's side. On the women's side, Naomi Osaka defeated world number one Aryna Sabalenka to head to the quarterfinals. I'm Monty Bolaños.
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17: All right, rolling along here on another big sports Sunday, Fox Sports Sunday, once again in our Fox Sports Radio studios. So we have two round of 16 matches coming up today.
18: Yeah.
17: Didn't get your thoughts on Norway going up against Brazil. Brazil has not looked good. They have struggled really since their last World Cup victory. They have the most World Cup championships, five in all, but they don't seem to be on the same level that we've seen in the past. Are we looking at Norway coming up with a win today?
18: I'm going to go... You know what? I'm going to go with the two white... No, I'm joking. you know what? Give me Brazil. I just think Brazil is one of those teams, they could play in chaos and still be effective, but when they play in controlled chaos, they control the match, they control the pitch, they'll beat you 1-0 and they'll move on. I like Brazil. I think it could be a 2-0 match, but if Norway scores early, if they score before that first hydration break, game on. Like, seriously, game on.
17: Yeah.
18: Game on.
17: I think at this point, most of these matches are pretty toss up. I mean, again, when you're talking one goal difference, one way or the other. I mean, again, what we saw from Cabo Verde, I like that. What you're going with that with mm-hmm. Cabo Verde. I mean, that again, when they tied it up, goal. I mean, what a kick that was! It was literally perfect. It was one of those, like, you could try that kick 50 times and not put it in the same spot.
18: No.
17: It was the perfect spot to tie it
18: between
17: that
18: two defenders by one defender's head. The goalie sees it coming, but he just doesn't have enough
17: length and enough reach.
18: Yeah, that little space. Upper right corner, man.
17: On the bender.
18: The skill of these guys. That's why it's like hockey, right? I love it because I can't ice skate for nothing.
17: Yeah.
18: So to watch a 6'5", 245 guy do it at a high rate of speed, hopping around, spinning, while trying to control a puck the size of a Krispy Kreme donut on ice at 15 miles an hour, and I'm not supposed to respect that?
17: Okay.
18: Come on, people.
17: A lot of respect there. All right, so there are head scratching right now in the city of Boston. Okay, so we had heard again that, okay, you have a player who was the NBA Finals MVP just a couple of years ago, Jaylen Brown.
18: Oh, was he? Okay, cool, yeah.
17: And by the way, deservedly so, even if Jason Tatum seemed to be a little out of sorts after he had a great final game, only to watch Jaylen Brown walk away with the MVP award. Mm-hmm. They got it to the right guy.
18: Mm-hmm.
17: So when we were hearing about a potential Celtics-Bucks trade involving Giannis and Jaylen Brown, made sense, right? I mean, you know, okay, if you're going to give up Jaylen Brown and you have an opportunity to get Giannis in return, okay, that sort of makes some sense. I mean, didn't happen, though, because, as we know, the deal was pretty much locked up in Miami, and they were just trying to milk Miami for everything they could get in the deal that ended up happening.
18: Right.
17: So you're like, all right, so Jaylen Brown's not going anywhere, and the next thing you know, not only is he traded – not only is he traded, he is traded to your arch rival.
18: Right.
17: A team that just beat you on your home court in Game 7, eliminating you from the playoffs.
18: Right.
17: The Philadelphia 76ers. And then to add salt in the wound, you agree to take Paul George off their hands.
18: Playoff P?
17: Paul George.
18: Playoff P?
17: Who they were like, how are we going to get rid of this guy? He has two more guaranteed years left on his contract. How are we going to get rid of this contract? And the Celtics say, no worries. We'll take him off your hands.
18: Jeez.
17: All right, so let's try to think about how and why the Boston Celtics would trade Jaylen Brown for Paul George and a couple of draft picks. Okay, so let's try to figure this one out.
18: Can we?
17: So here's one thought I have. This is a league that we all acknowledge is run by the players. I'm not saying it's necessarily a bad thing in the sense that you are now listening to your star players in putting together a roster. That can be good or bad, and we've seen both over the years. And we're just talking about Luka. Luka calling the shots, kind of players he wants around him with the Lakers. We'll see if it works out. Do you believe that it is Jason Tatum's call to get rid of Jaylen Brown? Like, I do not want, as a star in this league, a multi-time first-team All-NBA player, to somehow have it misconstrued that this is my team. This is not Jaylen Brown's team. This is Jason Tatum's team. I want everyone to understand this is Jason Tatum's team. I want the same acknowledgement that Luka gets, that Giannis gets, that LeBron used to get. All the star players, first team All-NBAers, they seem to have control over their rosters. I want to have the same thing. And Jaylen Brown does not fit. Could it be that?
18: No. I don't think I think this is one of those media smear campaigns that we all get lost in, except for the people who can think for themselves.
17: But who started the smear that the media then carries on? Because somebody has to plant the seed. We see the media all the time take off on stories like, where are you going with this? Why are you on board on this? Somebody has to start the smear.
18: All right, so this is where it starts, okay? And I'm going to tread as lightly as I can, but be as direct as I can. Jaylen Brown represents the the African American athlete that doesn't want to have to conform to what societal standards state he should walk like, talk like, look like, and represent like. He wants to march to the beat of his own drum. We all do, though. See, that's the problem. Everybody that's listening, everybody in this room, and everybody around Los Angeles right now, if they can walk to the beat of their own drum, they would. If they didn't really have to have a boss to answer to, they wouldn't. If they didn't have to have a time to be into work, they wouldn't. But we're in, you know, the rat race, right? We're in the rat race, so we have to do it. You got bills to pay, got light bills, got to have some fun, want to go out, want to take your little girl out or take your boyfriend to the islands for the weekend, stuff like you. In order to have money and do things in life, you got to kind of circumvent the situations that you're in life. Jaylen Brown is the guy who represents, I don't have to do it your way. I don't have to hire an agent. I don't have to take this shoe deal, but I want to talk about being conscious. I want to talk about thinking for yourself. I want to talk about walking to the beat of your own drum. Why is it okay for LeBron to walk to the beat of his own drum, but it's not okay for Jaylen Brown to do it? It was the same thing with Kyrie Irving. And then when you get him going back and forth, which we all saw with Stephen A. Smith, you get them two going back and forth, and then you get Stephen A. Smith using his own podcast platform to continue to smear. Then you get Jaylen Brown's dad on another, he was on the, Sway in the Morning. He's on Sway in the Morning on the Slim Shady, Sirius Satellite Radio Network, telling him, hey, I called him. He didn't answer my phone. I called you a few times. If you're going to talk about my son this way, be man enough to pick. You get all of that going, and then it pours into the franchise where it's okay, we have to make a move. No, you didn't have to make a move. What happened was, like you said, I won finals MVP. Last year, I said this during Uncle VJ's Corner. Last year was supposed to be a mulligan year for the Celtics. We all said it going into the season. All he did was have 28-7-6, lead his team to the 2 seed. And then Tatum comes back. And I said, it's right to argue. He might have messed up the chemistry a little bit that they had, because you've been gone all year long. And I showed that I'm an MVP candidate. I'm a top 10 player on both ends of the floor. And then in the game 7, when I need you most against the Sixers, and Embiid that falls more than autumn leaves back east to the floor, you have this mysterious injury where you can't go in a game 7 at home and leave me out here by myself. And then when we lose, it's my fault. And now you've been shopping me for 3 years. They've been shopping Jaylen Brown. We've been trying to break up this team for 3 years. And Jaylen's like, okay, if y'all want to get rid of me, then get rid. If you don't want me, then send me to somebody who wants me.
17: All right, Tatum put this out.
18: I don't think Tatum got that kind of heart, man, to say, get this guy out of here. I don't see him as that.
17: This is exactly what he sent out. 9 years. Forever grateful for all that we have accomplished together, for pushing me to be a better player, from first round exits to winning a chip together. I'm thankful for it all. Nothing but love and respect for you as a player and as a person. Looking forward to see how you attack this next chapter of your career, and wish nothing but the best for you. Continue to be special. So that's what Tatum posted about his man, his teammate of 9 years. Brown, after the deal, talked about being excited and disappointed at the same time, and then he went to, no, this is lack of respect. So I get, like I said, it's sort of a passive-aggressive situation with Tatum right now. In other words, you see him. He's such a boring guy. Tatum's just that kind
18: He's not that kind. Right. I want my. I don't see him.
17: Me, it's a passive-aggressive dude.
18: You think?
17: I think. I think Jason Tatum, again, at the end, like you said, the whole comeback late in the season after the great year that Jaylen Brown had to get the Celtics as far as they got, and then for him to not show up for whatever reason that game 7, I mean, unless you have a broken leg, I mean, I don't know. What the hell? I mean, it was just so weird.
18: It was like
17: weird.
18: A game time decision. When they came on air, they're like, breaking news, Jason Tatum is not going today.
17: Well, now there's not going to be an argument, at least in Jason Tatum's mind, of whose team it is. And maybe he wants that after all these years.
18: I don't see that. I've never seen
17: Do you remember Shaq and Kobe?
18: We saw that from day one, though.
17: No, it wasn't from day one. I tell you this, though, it was the last day, because I was in Detroit when Kobe demanded get rid of him.
18: To Kobe was tired of his laziness.
17: Right.
18: Kobe was tired of his laziness.
17: That is correct.
18: And he made it. And when they sat on NBA TV and them two chairs across from each other with those three championship trophies in the background they won together, but Kobe looked him in the face and said, that is what used to piss me off about you.
17: Right.
18: He said it to his face.
17: Okay. And then what happened? The Lakers fell off the cliff, and 2 years later, Shaq's hoisting a championship in Miami.
18: And then 2 years later after that, Kobe goes to three straight finals and wins two in a row.
17: Okay. But the bottom line is this has happened many times before. Egos are involved. So even if Jason Tatum is not one of those outspoken, he's not that kind of a personality, but he's thinking
18: you
17: it.
18: Think?
17: I do.
18: I don't see it. I really
17: plus he's
18: don't.
17: A dookie.
18: I really don't,
17: he's
18: man.
17: A dookie.
18: Yeah, but nah, dookie's not. But you got to tell me the dookie. Grant Hill wasn't like that. Kyrie Irving wasn't like that. There's some dookies I can name that you would never.
17: How many championships at Grant Hill?
18: No, well, Grant Hill had the injuries. Come on, let's not do that. Grant's
17: I'm not
18: my
17: saying
18: guy.
17: He was a great player.
18: Yeah, but
17: did he win any championships?
18: Yeah,
17: was he in the hunt for any championships?
18: No, he didn't win any championships. No, but he also, right when his career was peaking and he was the second best player in basketball, he went out and took one for the team and played on an ankle he should have never played on. And I'm a Pistons fan. He should have never played in the playoffs on that ankle. Mm. And that's what derailed his career from that. But the point I'm making back to Tatum, I don't see what you see. I see a guy who honestly has this real chill vibe and just want to hoop, man. I don't see Tatum as get this guy out of here. I want my own. I've never seen Jay. I've never heard people talk about Jason
17: Tatum.
18: Well,
17: you're hearing it
18: now. I disagree, man. And I just think this is
17: even
18: Boston.
17: Reading what I just read, it just.
18: No, I hate those. I hate those. I hate all the win. Thanks for being here. We just saw this with LeBron. He finishes his last tweet was, I hope I made a couple people proud.
17: In this article, it says here, for all that's been discussed about the trade, Tatum's affinity for Brown has never been questioned. The move still leaves Tatum as the singular superstar in Boston. So now he's this singular star.
18: They will never get back to another finals without Jalen Brown again.
17: Right, well,
18: I guarantee it.
17: We still don't know who was this. Brad Stevens on a whim? It doesn't seem real.
18: I'm trying to give Brad some credit. I was just telling Bo this. I'm trying to give Brad credit, man. I really am. I think this came as a, no, this is what you're going to do. And trust me, you could take all the bullets. We're not going to fire you. So what? Bleep what the people say. But you're the GM or you're the VP of basketball hoops. We'll put it on you. But I truly feel this was above Brad, and Brad is the name that's on it.
17: Well, if I were Brad Stevens, I would say, screw you.
18: They're not going to do that.
17: Half the teams in this league would beg to have Brad Stevens running their organization.
18: Yeah, I don't think this. I do. I think this was above, Bo. I really do, man.
4: I just would like to point out that 2 or 3 weeks ago, someone on this show said that Giannis and Jalen Brown would both be traded this offseason, just not for each other.
17: Mm.
18: So. Well, you and I both agreed.
4: Yeah.
18: Right at the end of one of the shows, I said, is Jalen Brown a Celtic in 2020? And we both said no. We both could see that coming. But I just, like, you cannot tell me that this is an even trade. Paul George, like, you got to be kidding me.
4: Way off P?
18: He's your favorite postseason player. I know you got the T-shirt.
17: The unbelievable part is the Sixers actually admitted they were trying to just find a way to unload the contract.
18: Right.
17: I mean, they were just trying to dump the contract.
18: But you end up with one of the top. Would we agree, guys, that Jalen Brown's a top 10 player in the NBA? Will we all agree on that?
17: He was last year.
4: Yeah, he was last year.
18: Will we agree that he is a top 5 two-way player in the NBA?
17: Okay, you're going a long way.
18: No, I'm not.
17: Hold on. I would love to continue this conversation with you, but you're going to have to leave. And the reason you're going to have to leave is Uncle VJ is coming in. That's right. Uncle VJ's Corner is coming up next. He, Uncle VJ, will be here. This is Fox Sports Sunday.
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29: Like, I don't know. 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Oh, I have followed women's basketball for a long, long time. And as much as I look at the WNBA, the growth of it, and the stars, you know, they go 92 yards and they kick a field goal. That's the feeling I get. It just feels like the WNBA doesn't get it. Take advantage of these moments. Sell the stars. But you have a poster and you forget to put I mean, Taurasi? Taurasi's one of the three greatest WNBA players of all time. Like, we're not even debating these things. Oh, my God.
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0: Sunday. Steve Harbin, VJ Husky. Once again, we're here in the Fox Sports Radio studios. All right, it's that time.
1: All right, everybody, gather around. It's that time of the week.
2: Oh, man.
1: It's that time of the day.
3: I've been telling y'all, man.

white, the blue, the stars, the stripes, the USA, United States of America, and everybody out there that loves the country and has been coming over here for World Cup. And I'm going to tell you guys about some stories that I care about and you should care about too, as I'm always out here chilling on Hanson Boulevard and Vanilla Drive. We were talking about Jaylen Brown, and that is the big monkey in the room and the big elephant in the room, whatever animal you want to use or mammal you want to use to describe it is. But let me explain something to you guys, what the Boston Celtics just did. The Boston Celtics really just set their franchise back 5 to 7 years. They just don't realize it yet, because you moved on from a guy, for whatever the reasons is, and I said it during the last segment, I really do think that this was above Brad Stevens. I really do think Brad Stevens was told to make this move. Everybody knows that he's going to take the brunt of it, but we're not going to fire you. We're not going to get rid of you. You're not going nowhere. You're just going to have to take the bullets from the fans and the people to wonder why you would trade a finals MVP just 3 years ago, and a guy that was an MVP candidate, I believe is a top 10 player in the league, I believe is a top 5 two-way player in the league. Just name me 5 players better than him on both ends of the court, and we can have that discussion, for a guy who

0: the guy that you trade for to take on a terrible contract. This was just a terrible, terrible move. But I want to go a little deeper into this, because a guy like Dennis Dent Jr., a guy like Dominic Foxworth, a guy like a good friend of my former colleague here, Mike Hill, all spoke out this week about this. This is one of these character assassination moments where you have anonymous sources and things like that. Words like disease was used for Jaylen Brown because he thinks he's smarter than everybody in the room. I've been covering the Lakers for the last 2 years. You know who thinks he's smarter than everybody in the room? J.J. Redick. But you know one thing J.J. Redick is, and I give him credit for, and I came off my soapbox about it? He's a pretty damn good NBA coach. But he does think he's smarter than everybody in the room. I didn't hear nobody call him a disease. You know who everybody thinks they're smarter in the room? People that come from Duke. People that come from Princeton. People that come from Yale. People that come from Pepperdine. I was just over there at the beach yesterday. My partner to the left, his daughter's graduated from that school. Beautiful campus, beautiful school. Kids come out of there, think they're smarter than people. UCLA grads think they're smarter than people. Vanderbilt, Northwestern, Syracuse think they're smarter than people. But I've never heard those people be called a disease. This is disgusting. This is disappointing, but I get it. One thing I always tell people, I'm not fooled by the world I live in, guys. I know exactly what world I live in. I know exactly what society I live in. And I know exactly what this was for Jaylen Brown. And Boston is going to regret the day that they thought moving him for Paul George was the perfect basketball move for them. Watch out for the Sixers next year. Speaking of the Sixers next year, what the hell happened in the Eastern Conference this week? Goodness gracious.
1: Okay.
0: You talk about these teams that made moves to get guys and to move guys out and bring them in. If you look at the Eastern Conference, Kawhi Leonard is now a Toronto Raptor.
1: Yes.
0: Giannis is now a Miami Heat.
1: Yes.
0: Jaylen Brown is now a 76er.
1: Yes.
0: Goodness gracious, what has happened in the Eastern Conference? The Knicks are losing people. Andre Drummond just signed with the Knicks to be their center.
1: Well, they lost Robinson.
0: Robinson said, I got my ring. I'm going to go get me some money.
1: Right.
0: And I'm going to go up to Beantown.
1: So let's break it down in the East right now.
0: I don't know. I don't got an answer for you, man.
1: Well, the Knicks are champs, so you got to knock them off.
0: Well, and they'll knock themselves off. We've had 8 straight different champions. They won't repeat.
1: You know what ultimately is going to decide the East? Which team signs LeBron James?
0: Oh, get out of
1: here. Whoever gets LeBron James will represent the East in the NBA Finals.
0: And that's a pretty good segue. And listen, that's a pretty good segue. If you see my Uncle VJ Corner notes right here, I got LeBron James here. And I've been telling y'all all year long, he was done in L.A. Tried to tell you last year, no one wanted to listen. This Hall of Famer, two Hall of Famers, next to me said, they're going to give him a send-off farewell season, VJ. They're going to bankroll it all, VJ. They're going to send him off in style, VJ.
2: I just sat here and shook my head.
0: Yeah, you did.
1: I said he was going to be gone 2 years
0: ago. You said they're going to bankroll his farewell season, and it never happened. We could pull the tape. The point I'm making is simply this. LeBron James is the guy who just doesn't realize that you're not sought after in the nightclub anymore. You're the old guy in the club. You're not the young dude no more, even though you got the fresh car outside and you got the jewelries on and you got the nice suit on. You're not, there's a young crop of guys in the nightclub now and a new young crop of young ladies in the nightclub now. You're the old dude now, bro. Nobody wants you anymore. That is the bottom line with LeBron James. You guys can throw all these teams out here all you like. And think about it like this. Now he wants to go play with the 76ers. So what, you need Tyrese Maxey and Jaylen Brown now and Joel Embiid? Or I can go to Cleveland. Damn, you need James Harden and Donovan Mitchell, and you need Jared Allen, and you need Mobley now? Or maybe I can go to Miami. Well, damn, you need Giannis and you need Bam. No matter where LeBron goes, he's the third wheel. Even if he went to Golden State and they pulled off a miracle and got AD, who the hell are you better than on that team?
1: You might be the fourth seed because Draymond Green
0: is the facilitator
1: on that scene. But it's obvious to everyone except one person, LeBron.
0: LeBron James, and it's not obvious to just one person because there are people. There are people that's been on TV all week. I say Kendrick Perkins and all them dudes are saying, hey, if LeBron James end up in this team or end up on this, here's the thing. It's okay. You've had a long run, man. You've held the league hostage. And shout out to Alex Teicher. If you don't know who Alex Teicher is, most of you do. He is the main audio guy for the afternoon and the night shows here at Fox Sports Radio. And everybody that knows Alex knows he is far from a sports guy, but had one of the most thoughtful questions to Harmon and to the Swollen Dome show the other night. Why do we continue to just let this man hold the NBA hostage like this?
1: Because he's the all-time leading scorer in the NBA. He's made more all-star teams, more all-NBA teams than anyone will ever make in NBA history.
0: You don't believe that yourself right now.
1: I just stated facts. I didn't say he was the greatest of all time.
0: But you don't believe that, though. You're just stating facts, but you don't believe it. You don't believe it. You don't believe it.
1: But that's why he is in a position that he's in.
0: The fact is the speed limit on the 101 is 65, but I don't believe that.
1: LeBron James come from? USA.
0: Yeah,
1: I was talking to you. Just like Steph Curry, where he come from?
0: USA.
1: USA.
0: What does that mean?
1: All these recent MVPs, they're not Americans.
0: It's over.
1: People are still hanging on to it.
0: That's the problem.
1: And again,
0: we can never move
1: Rich
0: on
1: Paul
0: to the future.
1: Rich Paul says that LeBron will make up his mind when he makes up his mind.
0: See, that's another fallacy, and that's another lie. LeBron James won't have no mind to make up. It's one or two teams that will be desperate enough to bring in a 42-year-old who has always proven he doesn't care about your franchise. He doesn't care about your legacy. He doesn't care about his teammates. He cares about one thing and one person only, and that's himself.
1: Can I get Bo in on this for a second? Bo, can I get you in a second?
0: Run. Uncle VJ's Corner. I'm sorry, one more quick thing. All these recent interviews, I know you guys have seen this, about athletes coming out. Carmelo Anthony and Joe Hayden recently talked about $100 million is not real money, $50 million. Yeah. And given that all these excuses and all these reasons why players go pro, hey, is this thing on? I'm still Rob Parker's thing. Stop buying 30 cars. Stop buying $30,000 chains and watches. Stop taking care of everybody from the neighborhood. That's not your response. That's why you're broke. Stop telling blue-collar workers that $100 million is not... We know about taxes, but ain't nobody tell you to buy 3 damn homes. Ain't nobody tell you to buy 15 cars. J.R. Smith was just on the pivot and talked about... I looked in my driveway one day and said, why the hell do I got 7 cars? And 5 of them said he rarely
1: even
0: drove.
1: Let me ask you a question. If I were to put $1 million in your bank account...
0: I'd flip it into 5 in the next 3-4 years.
1: Okay.
0: I'd flip it into 5 million.
1: You hope you flip it.
0: No, it's no hope. I know money management.
1: I just want to have Bo mark
0: Uncle BJ's corner.
1: Because when LeBron ends up on a team in the Eastern Conference, and that team not only wins the Eastern Conference, but the NBA championship.
0: Oh, my God.
1: I just want to make sure, Bo, that we got the tape, okay? I want to just make sure. I just want to make sure that when LeBron hoists his 5th NBA championship, that you have the tape of Uncle VJ's Corner, all right?
0: Oh, my God. And find the tape. I know Monty was here on the update, so I know she remembers it because we got into it real heavy about LeBron today. You verbally out of your mouth said that the Lakers were going to bankroll. They're going to have this big celebration for his send-off. Somebody, please find the tape.
1: I never said that. I said, would they?
0: No, you said they would. I'm telling you, man.
1: By the way, again, as I'm reading right now, the way this all works out, we've had 8 different champions over the last 8 years. It's going to be 9-for-9 next year because the Philadelphia 76ers, led by LeBron James, are going to win the NBA championship.
0: Put it down right now. Where's LeBron going? Put it right now. Put it on wax right now.
1: Okay.
0: Where's LeBron going?
1: Philadelphia. I just said it.
0: Bo, where's he going?
3: I think he ends up in Cleveland, but I think he should go to Minnesota.
0: CP, where's he going? Put it on wax. Everybody, wax.
4: He's got to go to Cleveland. Okay. It's the only option. It's the end of your career.
0: You
4: were loved there. A kid from Akron, et cetera, et cetera, et cetera.
0: Right.
4: On down forever.
0: Right.
3: Does it change anything for you, though, if he goes to Cleveland?
0: No.
3: Like that, the one place he can go that actually has an effect on the, like, how his career is perceived is Minnesota. But he won't do it. He's too scared to do it.
0: He's too afraid to take a chance.
3: If he went to Minnesota, like, already, that would be the biggest free agent signing in that whole city's history. And if he somehow won in Minnesota,
1: LaMelo will never let him have his hands on the ball. LaMelo's going to ball hog like crazy.
3: Yeah, well, he doesn't want to have his hands on the ball, apparently.
0: All right. But yeah, you believe that?
3: No, I've watched him play for 8 years. I don't believe that, but...
0: Yeah, I just think that it's Cleveland. I'm with you guys. It's the storybook ending. And Harden will take a back seat. And Donovan Mitchell's not an alpha. And Donovan will throw his hands up and go, okay, LeBron. And it's the perfect situation for him where he can look like a savior.
1: He quit on that team twice.
4: But can I just say this, too? I don't buy it all. I get where it's coming from, and I kind of see the twisted logic in it, but, like... I don't know why his camp ever put out that idea. It's like, oh, he would go to the Knicks if they hadn't won. That looks small. That looks stupid. And also, I just don't believe it.
1: Well, they say a lot of stupid things. So it's par for the course.
4: I know they've said a million things this week. But I just don't believe it. I don't believe that, like, you took the Knicks off the board because they won a championship.
1: Philadelphia 76ers.
0: Any chance he retires?
1: None. Zero. All right. Let's find out what is trending right now. So, Monty, where do you believe LeBron James?
0: Mama, where's he going?
5: We'll be playing next season. I thought he was going to be a Laker. I don't know.
0: Did you? Oh, you thought he was going
5: to
0: stay?
5: No.
1: Would you like to see him in a Clippers uniform?
5: Absolutely not. Thank you so much.
1: Okay, I just wanted to find out.
5: Absolutely not. Thank you so much.
0: Right. I never got the chance to ask you feelings on Kawhi being traded. How'd that hit you?
5: Thank you, Kawhi. I'm glad you're going somewhere where you're loved.
0: I feel you.
5: Yeah. I don't hate Kawhi. I think Kawhi's the greatest talent to ever put on the Clippers uniform. And everybody that wants to talk about the trade that happened. Everybody would have done that.
1: Well, you don't, the problem you didn't want again Kawhi, for Kawhi
5: Leonard
1: is
5: and Paul George in their prime two-way players. Everybody would have wanted that.
1: But he missed 240 games.
5: I understand, how many injuries? Ask Klay Thompson how hard it is to come back after a major injury and be great. Last year, Kawhi Leonard had an MVP caliber season.
1: Yes, he did.
5: He has had how many injuries and made every effort to get back on the court. And when he was on the court, he was the best player on the court.
1: Brandon Ingram, right?
0: I was about to say though, I like B.I. though.
5: I like Brandon Ingram.
0: I like B.I.
5: No, but we're turning the page. I like Brandon Ingram, but he's not going to, they're not going to plan for Ingram. Like, that's not, he's not the future. He's, you know, older.
1: You have Garland.
0: I was about to say, him and Garland can change people's, I feel what you're saying, but let's let the tape play out for a year. Because we could go, oh, he's not the future. But if he drop a 24-25 and Garland drop a 24-25.
5: How old is Brandon Ingram?
0: It's 29, 28. I don't think he's 30 yet. I'm not
1: sure. He's 28 years old.
5: He's 28 years old.
0: Yeah, he's 30. Oh, he's got 5 prime years left in today's league.
5: No, I do like Brandon Ingram. I'm excited to have him. I'm not as huge on Darius Garland, if I'm being honest with you. I would have rather have taken Darius Acuff at the number 5 pick in the draft. But, you know, here we are. We'll see what the Clippers' plan is. But I am happy for Kawhi Leonard to be going to a place that he is loved. Because he still has some juice in him. So I'm happy for him. I'm happy the Clippers get to turn the page. Little NBA news, I guess. I don't know if you guys saw that Mitchell Robinson put on social media what happened to his finger.
0: Right.
5: Yeah, so there was stuff going on with his family. Ultimately, he banged his hand on his truck out of frustration with things going on with his family, which I think we all thought that he must have done something. But at least he said it, so now we all know. World Cup does continue with 2 matches today on Fox TV. Brazil and Norway, that's going to start at 4 p.m. Eastern. Mexico and England, that's going to start at 8 p.m. Eastern. But more importantly, Flo Balogun will be available to play for the USA's Round of 16 match against Belgium on Monday. FIFA announced the FIFA Disciplinary Committee has suspended basically the red card issued for one probationary period of 1 year. That is what's been decided. When it comes to baseball, guys, the Mets are up on the Braves right now in Atlanta, 5-3, bottom of the 5th inning. Pirates and Nationals are tied at 4, bottom of the 7th. The Reds lead the Orioles 3-1, top of the 9th inning. Things continue to go bad for the Yankees. They're getting blanked by the Twins, 6-0 in the Bronx, bottom of the 6th inning. Cubs over the Cardinals, 2-0, bottom of the 4th. White Sox lead the Guardians, 2-0, top of the 1st inning. While the Royals are on the scoreboard, first against the Phillies, they're up 2-0, bottom of the 2nd inning. At Wimbledon, some matches going on right now, but Novak Djokovic is headed to the quarterfinals with the record 106th match win, meaning he has surpassed Roger Federer for the most match wins at Wimbledon on the men's side. On the women's side, Naomi Osaka defeated world number one Aryna Sabalenka to advance to the quarterfinals. 4-seed Jess Pegula is also headed to the quarterfinals. Coco Gauff is about to start her match. I believe she has not started just yet. They keep pushing it back. And Jannik Sinner, he is also playing right now. Jannik Sinner was leading his first set. I'm trying to see where he's at in his second set, but he's out there, Jannik Sinner. There's too much going on, and they keep changing the TV for me.
0: Yeah.
5: Jannik Sinner won. It was suspended. I won probably by injury, but Jannik Sinner seems to be moving on. There we go. Suspended, but Jannik Sinner is highlighted. All right, back to you guys.
0: How much Wimbledon we really watched, though, since World Cup's been going on?
1: It's been difficult, although I will say from a name standpoint, to have to deal with World Cup and Wimbledon at the same time can be a challenge.
5: A lot.
1: I
5: mean,
0: you're a professional, though. You got this.
1: I did multiple days, so I got into a bit of a role because if you do it sporadically and the names come up, they Yeah. By the way, we're in the Fox Sports Radio studios with the iHeartRadio app. You can stream us wherever you happen to be. 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One of the big stories that did not happen this week was what happened with Serena and at Wimbledon. I watched that match that she had. They tried their best to help her out in the matchup because she was playing against the Australian girl who came in on an 11-match losing streak. Mm-hmm. So it was someone that was struggling. You know, my impression of Serena, first of all, I was stunned when she decided to play singles. The original idea was she and Venus were just going to come back and play doubles. And then somehow she got talked into playing singles. Obviously, she's Serena. So if you want a wild card, we're going to put you in the field, which they did. The first set, I mean, she was moving like a 44-year-old that hadn't played competitively in 4 years. I thought it was impressive the way she came back and won that second set. Mm-hmm. I was sort of blown away, but, you know, once the match got past 2 hours, I knew she pretty much was running out of gas. And then,
0: I missed it. She lost?
1: She lost in the first round, but it was one of those matches where you're like, okay, that wasn't a disaster. I mean, she's a lot thinner now. You know, she's promoting, obviously, her weight loss product and everything else. Yep. But just, you know, when you're going against a 20-year-old as opposed to being 44 years old, movement can be a problem. And then she apparently suffered a knee injury during the match, and that's why she ended up pulling out of the doubles match that she had set up with Venus.
0: Do you like when old people come back?
1: Well, that's where I was going to go with now. I mean, you know, it's one thing when you're boxing is notorious for this, right? I mean, where you get guys that seemingly have been retired forever, and then we saw the pathetic Mike Tyson comeback. I mean,
0: I'm not buying that no more. I've been sucked into that already too many times.
1: Yeah, I mean, and so the idea, I understand hanging on to memories and everything else. As far as Serena and Venus are concerned, look, their place in history is cemented.
0: Right.
1: I mean, they are, you know, the Mount Rushmore of the great tennis players of all time.
0: Absolutely.
1: And Serena, certainly men or women, is the absolute elite. She won 23 Grand Slam titles. The problem again, and this is a problem with athletes in general. Mm-hmm. And I've been around athletes my whole life and worked for an organization where I saw guys that were, you know, they don't retire. They're shown the door.
0: They're shown the door.
1: I mean,
0: they're the last to know.
1: The amount of athletes that actually retire on their own terms is 1% of 1% of 1%.
0: Ooh, okay. You think it's that low? Actually, I was going to say 5%.
1: Oh, no.
0: Okay.
1: They retire on their own terms as opposed to running out of options and just.
0: And then.
1: And I always said this. If I had been blessed with the kind of athletic ability needed to play at the top echelon of whatever sport you choose, mm-hmm. you would have to tear me away.
0: Oh,
1: I mean, I'm going to drag my body to the finish line as long as I can get there. You know, our dear friend Rich Hornberger.
0: Right.
1: You know, Richie was one of those guys.
0: Right.
1: He came out of Penn State. He had a lot of injuries, and he told me the story where, and he gets very emotional when he talks about this, where he got invited, I think it was to the Lions or something, so for like one last tryout, and he could barely walk and everything, and then he just broke down, and he knew, I can't do this anymore. I just can't do this anymore. So I don't begrudge Serena. Like I said, watching the match, she played with a certain fire. You could still see the fire is there. I mean, she's got to work out.
0: Leaves. The fire never leaves.
1: It never leaves. Here's the other part of it. There's nothing to replace it.
0: Right. And that's why people get into TV or get into.
1: But that doesn't replace it.
0: No, it doesn't. It gives you a little, like, look, Michael Jordan is still so damn competitive. Not only did he have a motocross motorcycle, you know, race team. Now he's got a NASCAR. Like, it's all about competition to a lot of these guys. The reason why I asked that is because.
1: But it is a physical competition.
0: I didn't want to see Serena back. You're 44.
1: Right.
0: And I know sometimes people will take it as, oh, you're tearing her down. No, I'm just being realistic. Like you said, 23 Grand Slams. Your time has passed, sweetheart. Like LeBron, your time has passed.
1: Well, Michael Jordan, she has two children now, and she wants to come back.
0: It's like Dan Marino. The last game I saw Dan Marino, I know you remember this. You're a numbers guy. Your memory's better than anybody else's.
1: That humiliating loss?
0: Jacksonville, 62-7.
1: Yeah, 62-7.
0: 62-7. And when he walked off the field that day,
1: even as a fan,
0: yeah. I said, okay, it's Kobe. When Kobe put down the mic and said Mamba out, I don't care how many shots he took. You saw he had no legs left. He had nothing left in his body to give to the game. So this is it. I just want old people to just.
1: Well, I know.
0: You know. I mean,
1: take it from an older person. You just keep going. That's what you got to keep going. Keep going. That's what you keep going.
0: I don't know how that came out. I'm sorry. I love you, Serena.
1: All right. Coming up on the other side, we'll continue on what has been going on around the NBA. It's sheer craziness right now. This is Fox Sports Sunday.
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16: People thought the Earth was the center of the universe. Galileo said, talk to the hand. It's not. More recently, concussion. There was a belief with concussions. Keep people awake. Wake them. Check on their brain. Science proved the opposite is true. Let people sleep. That's when an injured brain heals. In sports, there's always been that guy. You know, he's the life of the party. Nobody cares about soccer. Nobody cares about you. Merch, attendance, ratings. The numbers are in, and we haven't gotten to the biggest games yet. The last USA game got 24.5 million viewers. It is now beating NFL playoff games. Cole, nothing else is on. Yeah, except for the heart of the baseball season with the All-Star game 2 weeks out and the trade deadline. Also, it's the summer. You wouldn't choose to put anything on in the summer. Because having been in television for 35 years, the summer's Death Valley. People are on the water. They're on a golf course. They don't watch television in the summer. I mean, my summer viewing plummets. And yet, in the summer, the World Cup overlapped the NBA Finals. It overlapped the Stanley Cup Finals. The Wimbledon's on. U.S. Open is on. The baseball season's on. And it is now beating NFL playoff games. Nobody cares about soccer. It's over. And we don't need Galileo. We don't need a telescope. Be loud. Be proud. Put your chest out.
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15: What are the Lions saying by releasing Terrion Arnold before the legal process plays out? There was not enough there to keep him locked up without bond. The judge giving him, granted, $1 million is a pretty big number, but still able to reach the bond. So what are the Lions saying by releasing Terrion Arnold? 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
1: 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Getting excited for World Cup. Whether I am a fan of soccer or not, I am a fan of USA, and I'm looking forward to this match tomorrow against Belgium. I'm excited. The Balogun's going to be out there. Flo, I like going with Flo. I like what Monty's doing. In fact, I'm going to go Flo the rest of the way. I know people

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2: Lauren or Laren?
3: Or Flor...
4: Folaren.
2: Lauren. Okay, Folaren.
3: I just go Flo.
2: Why can't we? That's easy. Why can't people say it?
3: Well, people call him Flo. I mean, it's not like nobody calls him Flo. A lot of people, Flo sounds cool.
4: Just Flo.
3: It does. Flo Balgard.
2: Flo sounds like, wasn't that a waitress on
3: the 80s?
4: No,
3: yes,
4: no,
3: it was.
4: No, Flo was the progressive her, insurance.
2: But back
4: girl.
2: In the 80s, there was a diner
3: yeah,
2: TV
3: it's
2: show.
3: Yeah, because Alice. Yeah,
2: right.
3: Yeah,
2: and wasn't there a Flo? Yeah. Wasn't there a
3: Flo
2: there?
3: She was the lady that worked with
2: right,
3: Alice.
2: Right,
3: yeah,
2: right,
3: Flo.
2: Yeah.
3: All right, so...
2: I'm showing our age,
3: well,
2: Steve.
3: It's
2: We're
3: okay,
2: showing our
3: I'm
2: age.
3: Gonna, I'm gonna have to. I'm going to go Flo tonight. I'm going to go Flo tonight.
2: Flo Rarin.
3: Because it's going to be a big story, and we're going to be leading with it. I mean, yeah. and I'm looking forward to it. So, look, again, World Cup works, okay? It's working big time these days. And I love that. By the way, we're going to have John Paul Morosi join us. You know, he's going to have plenty to say
2: right.
3: about the World Cup. He's coming up. We'll have much more on the constantly changing landscape of the NBA. This is Fox Sports Sunday.
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12: These guys are sick, man.
13: The United States is able to move on. 2-0 is your final. They play Monday in Seattle against Belgium. It will be without Flo Balogun. Again, there's no appeal. There's no high court. It's not like Pelican Brief or where in the TV show and Law & Order where they can show up at the judge's house at like midnight and he shows up in a robe and they go, will you sign this right now? We need to go get it. Do you have the evidence? Oh, I'm taking a big risk with my career. I'm signing this for you. Oh, we're going to go do
4: or
13: it.
4: Or baseball or the NFL where they suspend you for 6 games knowing that as soon as you sign a piece of paper, it'll be reduced to 4 or cut
13: in half. That is not happening. But the flip side of this right now, because we talked about Balogun and it's just ridiculous and everybody, we're all foaming at the mouth. But one thing from this that I absolutely love, and this is what we talked about. I talked about it last night. Bosnia doesn't deserve to be on the same field as us, right? I get everybody was nervous. This is the 60th best team in the world. We are going to dominate this game. I said 3-0 at halftime. Could have been. It was 1-0. I'll take the L. But this is a game we dominated top to bottom. And what I saw after Balogun goes out, a different team, a different U.S. team, a different team entirely would be completely on their heels, would their heads would be spinning on axles, on a swivel, and it would just be relentless pressure from Bosnia, and we would be lucky to escape. But what you saw is this is how champions respond. We need a minute to gather ourselves because, okay, what do we do here? How do we change things up? What's going on?
10: To get the rest of what Jason Smith and Mike Harmon said, podcast it by searching The Jason Smith Show with Mike Harmon. And as always, you can hear The Jason Smith Show with Mike Harmon weeknights at 10 p.m. Eastern, 7 p.m. Pacific, right here on Fox Sports Radio.
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0: celebrated its 30th anniversary. So they released a promotional poster. Now, this on top of what happened with Caitlin Clark. So they have this anniversary poster they're going to put out. And you're like, okay, there's a lot of players to celebrate. You can have the older players, former players, the newer players. You know, they had Paige Beckers on it. They had Angel Reese on it. They did not have Caitlin Clark on a promotional poster to celebrate 30 years. That'd be like if the NBA put out one and they didn't put Wemby in there. And you'd be going, well, of course they'll put Wemby in there because he's the future of the sport. Caitlin Clark didn't make it. Now I'm wondering, did the WNBA do this? Was this strategy so people would be like, I can't believe what they're doing with Caitlin Clark?
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7: News out of the World Cup as Flo Balogun will be available to play in the USA's Round of 16 match against Belgium on Monday. FIFA announced the FIFA Disciplinary Committee has suspended the red card issued to the U.S. striker during the Round of 32 win over Bosnia and Herzegovina, as Balogun will now be on a probationary period of 1 year. But the World Cup does continue with two matches today on Fox TV. First, it's Brazil and Norway at 4 p.m. Eastern time. Then it's Mexico and England at 8 p.m. Eastern time. In tennis, Novak Djokovic is headed to the quarterfinals at Wimbledon with a record 106th match win. On the women's side, Naomi Osaka defeated world number one Aryna Sabalenka to advance to the quarterfinals. 4-seed Jess Pegula is also headed to the quarterfinals. In baseball, the Pirates lead the Nationals 9-4, top of the eighth inning, while the Twins are blanking the Yankees in the Bronx 6-0 after seven innings. White Sox and Guardians are tied at 2, bottom of the first. I'm Monty Bolaños.
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9: Hope everyone's enjoying more of their 4th of July weekend out there. Boy, I know it's hot in a lot of spots. So, and I hate to bring this up, but I'm going to do it anyway. Here in SoCal, it has been mild compared to what it normally is here. Yeah. I mean, I've had many birthdays over the years where, you know, it's 100 plus.
10: Right.
9: It has not been that here, but I know on the East Coast and the Midwest, it has been brutal. So hang in there. Hang out with us once again. Hey, be sure to subscribe to the Fox Sports Radio's YouTube channel. Just search Fox Sports Radio on YouTube. You're going to see our best videos from all of our shows. And don't stop there. Hit that thumbs up icon. Comment away. Let us know whose takes you like, even those you don't like. Just search Fox Sports Radio on YouTube and subscribe. All right, so we are underway now. 1 minute in, Brazil and Norway. So you out there, you said, well, I'm going to, Brazil knows a way, finds a way, and all of a sudden this match is about to start, and you're screaming, I want to amend my
10: I want to change
9: selection.
10: My pick. I'm still good. We're just, they're at a minute and 35 seconds. I think I should be allowed to do this.
9: Right.
10: I'm changing my pick. I just think Brazil is an easy pick. I think Norway pulls this off today. And I can see penalty kicks in this match. But give me Norway. Give me Norway and give me England tonight. I'll go Norway and I'll go England tonight. USA tomorrow and Spain sends Ronaldo home.
9: Well, last night tomorrow. I had to make three picks and I picked Norway.
10: Okay.
9: I picked Mexico.
10: Okay.
9: And I picked the US.
10: Yeah, USA is winning tomorrow. 3-1.
9: So those are my picks yesterday.
10: Yeah, we're going to win by two goals tomorrow.
9: Again, don't get greedy. Just take PKs, okay?
10: No.
9: By the way, watching the PKs, and look, we had some amazing matches. I'll be the first to admit, obviously, what we saw with Cabo Verde was unbelievable.
10: Even last Sunday, I text you because you said, oh, these teams are going to play for a penalty kick. They both scored both those matches last Sunday evening. Both teams scored after the 85th minute.
9: What got to me about the PKs is how many missed PKs they were.
10: That's why it's exciting, so man.
9: What
10: it's,
9: the
10: it's
9: hell
10: not,
9: is
10: not,
9: going
10: it's
9: on?
10: Not a given. You, what? And there we go.
9: Norway off just like that. Boom. What? 2 minutes in.
10: Yeah. There we go. If they score early.
9: There we go. Offside.
10: Offside flag.
9: So it happens every time. Okay.
10: Make it 18 goals.
9: Okay. So, okay.
10: Here's the rule, though.
9: Okay, where's the offside?
10: He's
9: off
10: at the top of the screen. Look at him. He's you can't
9: beat
10: that.
9: He's way offside.
10: It's not even close. He's two human beings past that guy. That's on him.
9: Okay,
10: you have to time your run out.
9: Not everybody is well versed on this. Okay, I'm going to go to Chris.
10: Oh,
9: Chris,
10: man.
9: Explain offsides.
3: You have to be behind a defender.
9: When you receive the ball?
10: No, once the ball's kicked. Once the ball's passed.
3: Once the ball is kicked, it's coming. Well, it's specifically when you touch the ball.
9: It's not specifically the person that scores the goal. It has to be somebody else, right? Or it's the person that scores the goal, they were offside.
3: No, it's the play itself. Because the guy who scored the goal, he was behind the defenders, but that guy who received the kick, VJ was talking about at the top of the
9: ball. I don't understand this. Why are you being penalized for running past the defenders?
3: Because that's the rules, Steve.
9: I mean, it would be like penalizing a receiver for getting behind the defense.
10: No, it wouldn't.
9: And you can't catch the ball, you're offside.
3: It would be like if a receiver runs past the line of scrimmage before the ball is snapped.
10: Thank you, which is called a false start. Which you believe should be allowed. No, it's a rule. He's way offsides. That's on him. See, this is the thing. It's not the rule. The player know the rule. So time your run out.
9: So why would he do it?
10: Time your run, because he didn't time his run out properly.
9: What if the opposing team slows down to force your offside?
10: You have to gauge that. Look,
3: well, they
10: right
3: do.
10: Now,
3: they do slow it down.
10: Right.
3: Like, yeah, it's,
10: they do
3: it's,
10: that
3: it's
10: on
3: it's
10: purpose.
3: You gotta match him. And sometimes it's a matter of where the ball bounces, how fast it goes, and if it slows down for you.
9: I've never seen a sport more often because there are so few goals scored to begin with, where the goal goes up on the scoreboard and then it goes back to the
3: previous. Would you allow icing in hockey? Should icing be legal?
9: I don't think
3: in
9: a
3: hockey?
9: Lot of people understand icing in hockey either.
10: Puck has to cross the blue line before anybody else on your team.
3: You can't just dump the puck in. Yeah.
10: That is so easy to understand. I don't get people that go, oh, I don't get it. The puck has to cross the blue line before any of your teammates.
3: The thing is, these rules are load-bearing. Like, if you were allowed to just dump the puck in, hockey would look awful. If we allowed all 11 men on the field in football to be eligible receivers, football would look awful, and we know that because we saw that for a while in high school football. It looked terrible. Everyone might hate when an ineligible man downfield is called, but that is load-bearing for a reason. Offsides in soccer is the same thing. There's some particulars about it you might not grok to at first, you might not like, but the entire underpinning of the sport's rules to make it work the way it does is predicated upon that.
9: All right, so there you go. So the goal does not count. So nil-nil.
10: 18. Still a record. You know what, man? Chris, don't fall for this no more. Like, don't fall for this no more. He started today's show by talking about how great this has been. He's been on TV all week.
3: It's so funny, isn't
10: it? He's been having so much fun. And then he trashes the sport for the next hour and a half.
3: This feels universal, I think, with Americans, because he is emblematic of most Americans right now.
9: Yes, I am.
3: This is awesome. This is great. And then a bunch of people then wanting to immediately say, but I want every last rule to be changed because I don't get it.
10: There you go. Because I don't like and understand it, so change it.
9: But the bottom line is, we talk about rules changes in all of our sports,
3: Steve,
9: all the
3: time. You'd be miserable if I brought someone who had never seen a down of American football.
10: Right.
3: This is like, okay, there was the old joke about the girlfriend or the wife or whatever at the Super Bowl party being like, why does he have to wait until the ball is snapped? Why is that a penalty? Nobody likes that person, right?
9: Who is on record here saying that umpires should be abolished from baseball? That would be me. There's no reason for umpires.
3: Well, you're getting your
9: None.
3: Wish with the ABS.
9: Ball strikes. Fair, foul, safe, out. You don't have penalties. You don't have...
10: Those aren't rules, though.
9: Fouls.
10: Those aren't rules.
9: Well, and then when we talk about penalties in the NFL, or we talk about fouls or non-fouls in the NBA, we complain all the time.
3: So wait, if you think that's how it should be, if you think that's how it should be in baseball, that it's a very quick, it's either a ball or a strike, there's no daylight in between, even if it's just on the tiny bit of a corner, it's a strike. Then you should understand offsides in soccer because it's the same thing. It's the same thing. When you go to the VAR and see the foot offside,
9: I understand,
3: that's the same thing as hitting the corner of the strike zone.
9: I understand the rule. You need to modify the rule.
10: How?
3: No. That's my answer. No,
10: how?
3: They don't.
10: Thank you. How? Fine. Modify the rule. Tell us how.
3: There is some data. There is some stuff. I haven't looked into this. I know some CONCACAF clubs are doing like daylight, I think that's the term they use for it, where it's like they're looking at these fringe cases that have come up this World Cup with, like, you know, a shoelace or something.
9: Yes.
3: But besides that, like, but that's whatever.
9: Well, you just saw
10: the only
9: FIFA.
10: Thing
9: that's for VAR. Whoa.
10: The only
9: FIFA
10: thing
9: just reinstated a guy who was supposed to be out tomorrow.
3: We're also going back to this is on what was a clear offside. That was clear cut as daylight offside.
10: He's two human beings. He's two bodies past the last guy. The only closest thing I've seen, the VR replay has been great. When they come back and show us the computer version of it, if your arm and shoulders pass, your arm and shoulder is pass. That's the rule. You don't get to the biggest tournament in the world, and start to let people do things outside the rules.
3: This is what they've doing. It is called a daylight trial. It's in the Canadian League. They say 17 World Cup offside goals would have stood in this trial they are holding right now. They're trying something called a daylight offside rule under the new approach. An attacking player is ruled offside only if there is a clear gap or daylight.
9: There it is.
3: So, but we're now just tinkering.
9: I like
3: we're
9: it.
3: Just basically tinkering with where an offside is.
9: But
3: called.
9: You just added 17 goals.
10: What country is doing this?
3: Canada in the Canadian Club League.
10: What was that score yesterday? That Canada game? What did Morocco do to Canada yesterday?
9: 3-0. But okay. Morocco is a team that was
10: country.
9: In the final four.
10: And this
9: four
10: is
9: years
10: the country,
9: ago.
10: And this is the FIFA's country you're trying.
3: Morocco's a top 10 FIFA team, and Canada has one good player.
10: I get it. But at the same time, you use a different country then. Like, do this with England or with Spain or do this with somebody that's winning. Don't send me nothing from a country about a sport that just won their first, like, got their first ever time out of group play and then got to the round of 32 and then got. And,
3: look,
10: like,
3: this
10: come
3: is,
10: on.
3: I mean, again, I'm going to be a little fair here because the VAR has been controversial. Like, soccer is a late arrival to video review. We are comfortable with it across the board because of basketball and American football. VAR really only started coming around to, like, the club scenes, like, what was it, 10, 15 years ago? And nobody liked it in England.
9: Okay,
3: nobody
9: now,
3: has liked
9: I'm watching
3: it.
9: Here. A Norway guy literally dives at the feet. Look at that. Now, that's a red card if you're going to have
10: it's not a red card.
9: It's not a red card.
10: Because it's not his spikes. I've explained it earlier in the show.
9: What do you mean just his spikes?
10: No,
9: he could have broken his shin.
3: That's just a clean challenge, man.
10: That's a clean
3: man.
10: Check, man, please. He couldn't have broken his shin. You see how solid these guys' legs are? If that was the case, Steve, we'd see broken legs all. You haven't seen anybody with a catastrophic injury in World Cup in the last 20 damn years. And
3: Steve,
10: all these
3: like
10: guys do... It's challenge late.
3: That's like calling a clean tackle
9: Look
3: and
9: there.
3: A personal foul.
9: This
3: in,
9: guy
3: in,
9: is
3: going to
9: have a ruling
3: now.
9: Right now. The guy from Norway is upset. There could be a ruling here.
10: No.
9: Look out.
10: No. You have to have your spikes up. His spikes aren't up. It's shin to shin. He gets the ball. Once you get the ball first, that's off. That call is off, and they're going to show it during the replay. Once I'm attacking the ball, all I got to do is get the ball first. Yeah, our legs may collide afterwards, but if I get ball first, that's not now. You, if you
3: always,
10: want to give me a foul, fine. Give me a foul. It's not a yellow card.
3: This is always, of course, going to depend on where the
9: we're
3: going to
9: look at replay
3: from.
9: Now. Yeah, yeah.
10: That's
9: I'm
10: only because they're asking.
9: I,
10: for
9: I
10: it.
9: Like the fact they're listening to me. All right, coming up on the other side,
10: soccer,
9: we're
10: going to
9: get another voice in on what's happening with the World Cup. The great John Paul Morosi is going to join us. This is Fox Sports Sunday.
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0: Sports Sunday. Once again, we're in the Fox Sports Radio studios. All right, we're 19 minutes in this matchup between Brazil and Norway. No score.
1: We talk about how bad that is in the penalty kick. I hate this. I think we talked about this off air, that stop and go kick.
0: All right, so Brazil had a PK.
1: Yeah, we were talking about, like, it was a challenge. It was inside the box. It was a penalty. It wasn't a red card, though.
0: But you got a PK, just like you see at the end of the match. And he does the run-up to the ball hesitation. Now, what's the rule in terms of if you run up to the ball and hesitate, can you back up?
1: Well, let's ask Jean-Paul Morosi. He's on the line right now.
0: All right, well, joining us right now is our insider. I'm just going to call him our insider, period, because he can cover any sport, any time, any day. The great Jean-Paul Morosi joining us right now. JP, I know I speak for a lot of people that are not savvy on the sport of soccer, and obviously with all the nonstop action we've seen throughout the World Cup, people are just – they're losing their minds over all these offside that are taking goals off the board. And then you watch these PKs. So when you run up on the ball, we see some guys do the hesitation move, like they sort of stop and they, you know, obviously they want the goaltender to sort of commit one way or the other. But can you back up? I mean, if you run up, can you back up and reset, or what are the rules as far as delivering a PK?
2: Well, first of all, it is amazing to have the entire country and the world just so engaged with the same great tournament that we're hosting here in the U.S. The answer to that question is you can't backtrack. You can't lose ground. You just have to keep moving either forward. You can sort of temporarily stall this stutter step notion, but you can't lose ground. And so that is where the hesitation is legal. Backtracking would not be. And I think the larger question is this a wise strategy to take? Because I was at the match in Toronto, the very controversial Portugal-Croatia match, where Ronaldo scored on a penalty successfully using this hesitation move, whereas by contrast in this game today that's still underway here with Brazil and Norway, Bruno tried the hesitation move, was not successful, a beautiful save by Nyland, and Landon Donovan, who's on the call with Ian Dark on Fox Sports, made the point that you lose momentum. So it is a legal way to take a penalty, but it is unclear if it's an advisable or advantageous way to do it, whereas you just have a better sense. If you pick your side, put your power behind it, and are convicted in the way that you approach it, and just put it past the keeper. Interestingly, there are some penalty takers that will hesitate, and the way you use the hesitation is that you wait for the goalkeeper to make a decision, and then once he does, you simply put it over the middle. And that's what Ronaldo did in the penalty that he took against Croatia. It was a different approach from Bruno. He effectively waited, and then took it to the direction that Nyland was diving in. So that was the least optimal way to take it. And in many ways, a rightful penalty won by Norway, that Nyland was able to save it, because really Bruno's overall approach was not the wisest one.
3: JP, I told you about 3 weeks ago that USA was an Elite 18. And we are one win away, which I think we get tomorrow over Belgium, to be an Elite 18. So I'll cash in on that. 24 million people watched that last match, man. Can we put to bed that we're not on the world level? Things really feel like they have really changed. I know there was Paraguay, right? Oh, it's Paraguay. Then we go and we blank Australia. Oh, it's just Australia. It seems like every time we win, and then the Turkey match, we know what that was. But we come out, man, in the elimination knockout rounds, and we go down a man, and he gets reinstated. And then tomorrow, I like 3-1, man. I think we're going to beat Belgium's ass. And now we run into Spain after that if they take care of Portugal. But am I on the right path here, man? Can we kind of put to bed this wait to see with the USA men's soccer team and realize, hey, we've caught up not to all of the world, but we've caught up to more than half of it, and we're a viable country now in this sport?
2: I love it, Vijay. There's so many thoughts I have to your question. The first one is, I'm with you. I've actually predicted USA 2, Belgium 1, helped, of course, by the huge news today that FIFA have suspended the suspension of Flo Balogun. Now, I'm choosing those words very carefully because right. they did not rescind it entirely, but they held it, effectively held it on appeal under Article 21. They don't have a full transparency about exactly why. There was a report from the Guardian U.S. that the White House had gotten involved. So this is a fairly international story of interest with the way this is all unfolding. But the net effect for tomorrow is that the U.S.'s most dangerous attacking player is back in the lineup. That's obviously great news for the U.S. and great news for just the energy around the event. I agree that the U.S. now should win, and I would say must win, the next match to truly make progress in terms of where we are at as a soccer nation. Because if you look back 12 years ago, we played Belgium, round of 16. We lost in extra time. We are a much better team now than we were 12 years ago. Belgium, not as dynamic as they were 12 years ago. This is a better matchup for us. We're playing on our home field in Seattle, where the U.S. has this amazing home field advantage. This is a game the U.S. should win. I believe they will win it. And then at that point, if you win that, you're playing Portugal or Spain in the quarterfinal. And at that point, I think from this point forward, wins would take it from a great success to an even greater success. That's how I look at this. The big picture, gentlemen, is this, and this is really up to all of us as soccer fans, all of us as sports fans, and indeed all of us as people who are involved in the national sports conversation. It is my hope that in the next international window, when it happens in the fall, and then when it happens again in the early days of 2027, when it's not a World Cup year, that if you have me on a Sunday, or that I'm on Fox Sports Radio on a Friday or Saturday at some point, and you say, hey, Morosi, what's going on with our midfield? What's the best way that we should use Sebastian Berhalter? Why is Balogun playing even better for his club? This should be a continual conversation. That's how we know that we have truly made it from a great World Cup soccer country to a great soccer country, period. When all the fans listening to us right now are inspired to attend matches from their local MLS team, their local USL team, even if you're not in an MLS market. Support your local teams. Find a club team that you like in Europe, and then find your local supporters group and go join your fellow Bayern Munich supporters on a Saturday morning at a pub in New York. That, to me, is the next level for us. And obviously, the more games that the national team wins, the more that it gets ingrained in our hearts and in our minds that we are a soccer country. So we have proven it. We are an elite soccer country on the field. It's now up to us to take it to the next level in the way that we support and grow the game on a week-by-week basis every year, not just the World Cup years.
3: Quick piggyback question. Say, I don't think they win. I think Spain beats Portugal. But can we be a Final Four team if Portugal does get by Spain? Would it be a quick answer, but easier for us to get through Spain, easier for us to get through Portugal to be a Final Four team?
2: Portugal are the easier team to play, in my opinion. Spain have too much quality all over the pitch. I was there in Toronto, the match between Portugal and Croatia. Croatia at least should have taken that one to penalties. There was a very controversial VAR review right. that we don't have time for right now. But I believe that the U.S. is at least level with Croatia. And that, to me, says that if Croatia can take Portugal to penalties, the U.S. certainly should be able to do that on home field. And the big point, Vijay and Steve, is when you look at the way Cabo Verde played, you look at the way DR Congo played, these teams were taking quality teams to the absolute limit. The margins between the greatest and all the rest of the teams are narrower now than ever before.
0: All right, so I guess it raises even the bigger question. Everything about this World Cup has worked beautifully for the United States, for Mexico, for Canada. The host countries have played great soccer on their own right. I know Canada was finally eliminated, but they had never even won a World Cup match prior to this World Cup. By the way, can we switch gears and talk about Mexico and England coming up a little bit later on today? I mean, the fact that England survived their last match to get here to the round of 16, how much of a factor is playing at elevation just short of 8,000 feet? Obviously, home field advantage here for Mexico. But what kind of effect do you think it's going to have on England? Because Vijay is like, well, these are elite athletes. You know, you can talk about elevation all you want. It shouldn't be that big of a factor. Will it be?
2: It will be a massive factor. I believe Mexico wins this game.
0: Mm.
2: And I really do. England are a great side, one of the best in Europe, of course. But there are two things that you just cannot prepare for by playing in European football. Number one, the altitude to your description. And number two, just the atmosphere and the passion, the noise of the fans in Mexico. You've seen undoubtedly the images of how the Mexican fans very diligently did whatever they could to find which of the hotels England were actually staying at last night, not the decoy hotels, but the actual one. And then they were shooting off fireworks outside to try to keep them awake. That, my friends, is the definition of a home field advantage. We don't see that kind of stuff in the SEC. You think we do that for an Oregon at USC football game? No. This is next level. This is next level. Yeah. When you play Mexico, you play the whole country. And so that's why I believe England has not seen an atmosphere quite like this. It took Harry Kane saving them, rescuing them late on in their round of 32 match just to get here. I don't think he's going to do it yet again. Mexico's back line has been good. And then in the attack, Raul Jimenez, I believe, is getting closer to the form that he was always in. And then Quiñones has been a revelation for Mexico, I believe, in this tournament too. So I've got Mexico winning this game 2-0, I believe, will be the final scoreline as Mexico reaches the quarterfinal.
0: Wow. Imagine, will we still be talking USA a week from now?
2: Oh, we will. We will. I mean, guys, this is the best. I love all the sports that we get a chance to talk about on our Sunday conversations all year long, but this is a truly once-in-a-generation opportunity to talk about a home World Cup. Tomorrow is going to be one of the biggest games we have ever seen, if not the biggest, the U.S. men's national team play in our lifetimes. Yes, they made the quarterfinal back in 02, but those games were in the middle of the night, and it wasn't at all the atmosphere that we find ourselves in right now. I cannot wait for tomorrow.
3: 30 million viewers tomorrow. Mark it down.
2: Let's do it.
0: All right, and if it is a Spain matchup against the United States in the quarters at SoFi Stadium, cheapest seat in the house, $3,000.
2: Cheapest $3,000?
0: For the cheapest seat in the house.
2: That's going up. That's only going to go up.
0: Exactly. I mean, cheapest seat in the house. That's way
3: JP, you got
0: up
3: it in
0: there.
3: Your couch cushions, baby. Stop fronting.
0: All right. JP, as always, we appreciate the time. Thanks so much. We'll talk to you again next week.
3: God bless, JP.
2: All the best, my friends. Thank you so much. Looking forward to it.
0: John Paul Morosi, our insider, simply the insider. Doesn't matter what we talk about, he has that level of enthusiasm and knowledge. Let's find out what is trending right now. So, Monsi, where are you? Have you been going to any World Cup parties? You're just working all the time. So.
4: I'm just working. Parties? No. Places have been really busy. In fact, I've been talking about it. As you mentioned, I've been filling in a few times. The week that the World Cup started. So it's group play. It's like the first couple of matches. Not USA. I left here at like 11 p.m. and I stopped to have a sarpe with the boyfriend. That's like one more drink to have a sarpe. And the place we went to, again, no World Cup game was still on. It was like 11 o'clock at night. Down the street that we'd like to go to, packed. Bunch of people still celebrating. Mexico maybe had played earlier in the day, but the last match ended hours ago. I was so surprised. And from that was week one, day two of the World Cup. And so now I'm afraid to go anywhere unless you get there early. There was another game that was going on. I was working here. Shay, who used to work here right now, he moved on. He texted me to meet him somewhere. And I was like, Shay, if you don't get there 2 hours before, you're not going to get in. He texted me. He's like, they closed the doors. This place is so packed. I was like, this is nuts. shots. So knowing how bad it is, it's making me want to keep a low profile in
3: this
4: places.
3: This evening is going to be bananas.
4: Bananas. Bananas.
3: Bananas. If you plan on going out today, guys,
4: go now.
3: Home.
4: Be there now.
3: Go now.
4: Like, you better be
3: go
4: already
3: now.
4: Sitting
3: that game's
4: somewhere.
3: At 5 o'clock. Go now.
4: I'm
0: can
4: with you.
0: Imagine, can you imagine? I mean, everyone said, well, it'll never happen. Can you imagine if...
3: USA, Mexico.
4: Oh, goodness.
3: Stop it.
0: Can you imagine?
4: People are going to have heart attacks.
0: In this city?
4: People are going to have heart attacks.
3: They'd shut... I mean, they'd shut stuff down. They'd close. They wouldn't be
4: heart
3: able
4: attacks.
3: To... Restaurants would have to,
4: we
3: like,
4: wouldn't
3: close
4: make
3: their
4: it into
3: doors.
4: Work.
3: You wouldn't make it in. They'd shut stuff. They'd
0: right?
3: close roads.
0: Right?
3: They would...
1: There'd be more fireworks than the 4th of July.
3: Yeah.
0: It would be beyond belief.
3: I took my family to Chili's one night last week, and it was Ecuador was on, and it was
4: nuts.
3: Packed.
4: Like, I
3: it
4: just
3: was
4: can't.
3: Packed.
4: Right. Like,
3: at Chili's.
4: At Chili's. That's what I'm saying. It's like every single place, and it doesn't matter the match.
3: No.
4: Like, I'm with you, because it was like, Mexico's not playing, and USA's not playing.
3: Right.
4: And what was funny is, like, there was a lot of accents. Like, you could tell people are here traveling because of the World Cup. Mm-hmm. So it's like, but it is such a big deal. I love it. But I'm not going out because of how, if you don't get there,
3: don't
4: like
3: go
4: you said.
3: Tonight. Don't go nowhere.
4: Don't
3: tonight.
4: Go. If you're not there right
3: it's
4: now, you're not going to get a spot.
3: People, a lot of British mm-hmm. live in Los Angeles, guys. These bars are going to be restaurants. This is a huge match
4: like,
3: tonight.
4: Is there a TV?
3: Right.
4: It's going to be packed.
0: Again,
4: it's
3: a huge match
0: just,
3: tonight.
0: Yes. We talk about Mexico. Just get to the quarters and play Spain at SoFi.
4: Mm. Yeah. But
3: all my neighbors is Mexicans. The other night, I heard them out until 2 o'clock
0: you
3: in the morning.
0: Just heard
3: it.
4: Wild.
0: JP, straight he up. Said Mexico, take them against England.
3: No. I'm the only one taking England today, huh?
4: My mom's taking England, VJ. She's a big Harry Kane fan.
3: Okay.
4: So
3: I just think he shows up tonight.
4: You know what
3: I'm
4: saying? So my mom's going with England.
3: He saves his country again tonight.
4: Yeah, I'm excited. I hope it's going to be a good match.
3: Yep.
4: And most of the World Cup matches have been so exciting. Like, you know what I'm saying?
3: It's
4: like,
3: been great, man.
4: It's been so good. I'm so happy for the way it's going. Obviously, it all started because I don't think if the U.S. doesn't win their first two group matches,
3: right,
4: that it doesn't have this. Because we Americans would be like, the U.S.
3: Oh,
4: sucks.
3: We're not good. We swear yeah. we're not. Oh. I mean, USA, right, who cares?
4: We would have
3: if
4: been
3: we're
4: like,
3: not good, we don't
4: cares?
3: Watch.
4: So
3: right.
4: because we've been good, all of a sudden we're paying attention to other games.
3: Right.
4: It's honestly like the perfect storm. Like, right. it's going really, really well. Speaking of the World Cup, we do have a match going on right now. Brazil and Norway in the 36th minute, approaching the 37th minute. They are scoreless, even though Brazil did have a penalty that was not Vinny Jr. who took the penalty. And I just
3: don't get it.
4: I didn't understand that either. A save by Norway in that penalty keeps this a scoreless match. And again, still to come, as VJ just mentioned, Mexico and England, that's going to be at 8 Eastern. You can catch that on Fox TV. Flo Balogun is going to be available to play in the USA's round of 16 match tomorrow, Monday, against Belgium. FIFA announced that the disciplinary committee has suspended the red card that was issued to the U.S. striker during the round of 32. Balogun will now be on a probationary period of 1 year. In baseball, Mets still lead the Braves 5-3, bottom of the 8th inning in Atlanta. Twins still on top of the Yankees 6-0, bottom of the 9th inning. White Sox now lead the Guardians 6-3 after 3 innings. Cubs lead the Cardinals at home 6-3, top of the 7th inning. Tigers over the Rangers 2-1, top of the 4th inning. Royals with a 3-1 lead over the Phillies at home, top of the 6th inning. Giants and the Rockies are tied at 2, bottom of the 2nd inning. Pirates and Reds have won their games. When it comes to tennis, I was talking about Jannik Sinner. I couldn't tell what he was doing. They agreed in the match to close the roof where they were playing, so it needed a 15-minute delay, but he's up in 2-0 in his match. Right now, Coco Gauff, she lost her first set in her round of 16 match, but in her second set, she's up 1-0. Novak Djokovic headed to the quarterfinals at Wimbledon. On the women's side, Naomi Osaka defeated world number one Aryna Sabalenka. She's headed to the quarterfinals, and so is American Jess Pegula. All right. Back to you
3: I like
4: guys.
3: Saying Neil. I feel like
4: dude, I can't get it out of my head.
3: I feel like I'm more soccerish.
4: For
3: when
4: sure.
3: When I be like, yeah, it's 1-0 USA.
4: Yeah, no.
3: USA.
0: I
3: the
0: again,
3: Dutch.
0: I've been having to do this night after night after night.
4: Are you saying
0: first of all, I will say this. I am very much with the Flo first name.
4: Yes.
0: Okay.
4: Flo.
0: And then to hear John Paul Morosi use Flo.
4: Yes.
0: That
4: you
0: makes
4: feel
0: up
4: a little
0: my
4: bit
0: mind.
4: Better.
0: Because
4: right.
0: obviously I'm going to have to talk about this on TV all
4: yeah,
0: night.
4: Just say Flo.
0: Yes.
4: Yeah.
0: I'm going to go Flo the rest of the night.
3: But
0: done.
3: She asked you a question. Do you say Neil? Are you saying
0: I
3: nothing?
0: Always say nil. Okay. Nil. Always. Nil, nil.
3: One
0: do
3: nil,
0: you say game
3: nil.
0: Or match?
3: Match.
4: Match.
3: Match. It's
4: exactly.
3: A soccer match.
4: It's
3: not a game.
0: I always say
3: match.
0: I say nil. Okay. And now I'm going flow. Yeah.
4: Sometimes games slips out, you know, like, but it's match.
3: I it's not a soccer field. Like
4: it's a pitch. Yeah, like,
3: it's
4: that's
0: right, on the pitch.
4: On the pitch. It's on the pitch.
0: Well, this is good, because my producers that write a lot of this stuff, they use all the correct terms.
4: Okay, so. Good.
3: It's like, it's not the pitcher's mound, it's the bump.
0: Okay.
3: Come on, baby. Come right. on, man.
0: No,
3: use
0: actually,
3: the
0: technically, it's the mount. That's a
3: it's
0: nickname.
3: The bump. It's the bump, man.
0: All right. We're in the Fox Sports Radio studios. Thank you, Monty. 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Right after the show, today's podcast will be posted. 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You'll find today's full show posted right after we get off the air. I am checking right now to see. LeBron is still looking for a team.
3: Oh, he didn't. Oh, like none of the 30 teams.
0: No.
3: Are beating down his door right now.
0: He, they say 29 teams are interested. One has dropped out, although they really wanted him, but he decided to move on from the Lakers, even though they desperately wanted to keep him. So he just said, you know, hey, you know, I hope you're grateful for everything I've done for the organization.
3: Or whatever.
0: And so now he's deciding amongst the 29 remaining teams, which team is going to be lucky enough to acquire LeBron James.
3: It's actually been his worst tenure with any team. This wasn't as good as Miami. This wasn't as good as the first run in Cleveland or the second run in Cleveland.
0: I did a commentary.
3: This is ranked fourth.
0: Okay.
3: Of his four stops.
0: Oh, easy.
3: This is ranked fourth.
0: Okay. I did a commentary solely on LeBron last night on TV. Okay. I didn't even bring up what the future leg. It was just on LeBron and his legacy.
3: Okay.
0: And I said it's based on expectations. He played 8 seasons with the Lakers. In the 8 seasons prior to joining the Lakers, 4 with Miami, 4 with Cleveland, they were in the NBA Finals all 8 years, and he was first team all NBA all 8 years.
3: Okay.
0: In the 8 years with the Lakers, he made 1 NBA Finals and first team all NBA 1 time. So 8 for 8, 8 for 8 versus 1 for 8, 1 for 8. And what makes it even more frustrating is that second season, after 6 straight years of missing the playoffs, you win the championship. You had a championship team.
3: Third
0: and
3: season.
0: You made the decision to dismantle it. Bye-bye, Caruso. Bye-bye, all these
3: Isn't
0: guys.
3: Isn't that the third season? That's been a misprint. He missed the playoffs the first 2 years here. Did he not?
0: No. Second year, they won the championship.
3: I thought it was his third. Okay.
0: It was 2020. His first year was the 18-19 season. They missed the playoffs.
3: So then 19-20
0: season is the year they won the championship.
3: Oh, so okay. All right. That's what it is. NBA always confuses me because it's two years.
0: The second year. It was his second year. So he had 6 more years. So at that point, he had eliminated the one thing I had said all along when he first came. I did a big commentary saying that, because you remember he did like the Hollywood rounds. He didn't talk to the media until he got to media day.
3: Right.
0: Then he finally showed up, and I said, you know, ultimately you're going to be judged by what you do on the court. And if you don't win a championship, your time in L.A. is an F.
3: Man, good riddance. You talk to real L.A. fans here, not LeBron fans, real Laker, lifelong Laker fans. They're happy to see him gone, guys. Like, it's just the facts. I'm sorry.
0: According to Rich Paul, the Lakers are beside themselves. They could not convince LeBron James to stay.
3: I mean, he retires.
0: Get rid of Clutch Sports. They've been running the Laker organization right into the ground the last 6 years.
3: Yep.
0: All right, coming up on the other side, more predictions on what is going to transpire this week. This is Fox Sports Sunday.
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29: The Jaylen Brown trade has taken over the NBA. The Celtics send the former NBA Finals MVP, who was probably the MVP of the league for the first 60 games this year, to the 76ers. This looks ridiculous. Why would you trade away a guy this good and you get back a guy that any team takes a bunch of Maylock? Oh, we got Paul George? He's not. Why are we getting him? Come on, man. Paul George, he wasn't a 1. He wasn't a 1A. He wasn't a 2. He wasn't a 3. And we get draft picks. We don't need draft picks, man. We're trying to maximize the team we have now that won the title a couple of years ago and still has a prime Jason Tatum. What are we doing? And you should see what's going on. What are we doing? And I said, yes, because this trade right now looks awful.
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0: Harbin and Husky here, Fox Sports Sunday, in our Fox Sports Radio studios. Do we have Dan and Kerry both in today, guys?
1: Yes, Kerry is finally back from the open road.
0: Excellent. So Dan Byer, Kerry Rhodes will be taking over here. It was great to see Monsey again today, Monsey. Great, great job. You didn't really give us a definitive answer on the whole Kawhi Leonard era with your beloved Clippers.
3: What do you mean, a definitive answer? I don't hate Kawhi, so I am glad that we're able to move on, and I'm glad he's going on somewhere where he's going to be loved.
4: Quick sidebar. Great segment between you and I listened to you and Dan the other day talk about LeBron.
3: Oh.
4: And No. You guys were in agreement.
3: Oh, we were
4: but
3: in agreement.
4: Dan, I laugh at you all the time because you laugh a lot on air. So I laugh when I'm driving around. I'm like, God, Monty's always laughing. But Dan is more of a serious guy. I was cracking up the other day when he kept calling. He goes, I'm just tired of the lies.
3: Oh, yeah.
4: Just the lies. That,
3: oh,
4: that
3: and I was
4: part
3: like,
4: of
3: are
4: the,
3: you new?
4: Oh, my God. That
3: this is
4: was.
3: Your first day.
4: Right. You were like, where you been?
3: Where you been?
4: Where you been? You didn't know? I thought that, but it was great. Honestly, it was great commentary between you two.
3: Thank you. Thank you.
4: I had a good laugh listening to you and Dan fill in the other day.
0: All right. But again, as far as Kawhi Leonard was concerned and expectations when they pulled off that big deal, like you said, in retrospect, Paul George is coming off a season in which he was first team All NBA, third in the MVP voting, and it was the only way they were going to secure Kawhi is to get Paul George. Nobody was crying at the time. Oh, you can't give up on Shai Gilgeous-Alexander.
3: Yeah, nobody knew.
0: Nobody said
3: that. Nobody knew. He wasn't an all-star. He wasn't,
4: Nobody knew.
0: But unfortunately, Kawhi just could not stay on the court. Even when they got to the Western Conference Finals,
3: I know.
0: He missed the entire series.
3: Yeah.
0: So
4: the bubble year hurt, too, because Luka and them knock him out. And it's that game-winning shot Luka hits that turned that whole series around.
3: We're up 3-1.
4: Yeah. And it just kind of...
0: Well, that was the other thing. Doc Rivers was the master of blowing 3-1 series.
5: That was just Luka hitting a game winner. They didn't knock them out.
3: Yeah, because I think the Nuggets did.
4: You're right. The Nuggets knocked them out. I'm sorry.
3: Yeah, we were up 3-1.
4: You're right.
0: Chris, great job as always. We really need you desperately here to lend your expertise during this World Cup. I appreciate it.
1: I will try. I tell people all the time, sometimes, like... My brain locks up when it comes to names, when it comes to rules. I just don't have a steel trap for keeping all this stuff in my head sometimes. But
0: it is
1: beautiful, and I am happy you are getting into soccer, Steve, because you're complaining about it.
4: Did I not tell you to stop falling for that?
0: Okay.
4: I just told you 35 minutes ago. Don't let him do this to you, man.
0: I am going to be full on tomorrow night. There's no doubt about that.
1: Oh, sure.
0: That I'll be watching.
4: And then you'll come on next Sunday.
1: It starts tonight.
0: Well, it will start tonight. I'm going from here to work. I'll be at the TV station. Obviously, we'll be definitely watching Mexico and England tonight.
4: Then you'll come in here next Sunday and you'll tell us everything about the sport and World Cup you don't like.
0: But what I don't like, if I'm critical, I'm critical of all sports. If you follow my career, I have a lot of criticisms about rules and a lot of things.
4: Not golf. I've never heard you say nothing bad about golf.
0: Well, the live golf, I said plenty of negative about it.
4: That doesn't count. That doesn't count.
0: Okay.
4: The game of golf you love.
0: So, Bo, I want to say this about Bo Benson here. The fact that Bo is back on here in what we would usually his off season, we appreciate it, Bo.
4: We're getting ready for football, baby.
0: Yeah.
5: Yeah, I mean
0: Bo sometimes would check out and do other things and then come back for football.
5: But I will be gone in 2 weeks and then be back for football.
1: But, I was about to say, this is a very brief window
4: it's
1: of
4: also
1: Bo.
4: Also kind of being a husband and a father in the summertime, you get a little, like, we do a lot. Steve, you've been through this, so you know, man. Dad's, dog, listen, we need a good week or two in the summertime to get away from work,
0: well,
4: kids,
0: I just told VJ, you know, he's like, well, you need a vacation.
4: You do.
0: I said, well, I'm not a vacation guy. As you know, I told you the great story. When I got let go from the national show here, I got informed that my last check was going to be a direct check. It wasn't going to be direct deposit. It was going to be a hard check. And it would include unused vacation money. And I didn't say anything because I always thought it was like, if you don't use it, you lose it. But I wasn't going to say anything. I was like, well, you know, a couple $1,000. I'm sure I'd take that. And then I got the check in my hand. Unused vacation was $28,000.
4: There you go.
0: That's because I never took any vacation time.
4: You need a vacation, though.
0: All right, but I will. And where I would go to vacation, right

0: I mean, I know we have fans.
1: That's going to show you something. That's going to show you something.
0: I had a good party in Fort Lauderdale. One hell of a party one time.
1: That's going to show you a lot.
0: That's sweltering. Oh.
1: Yes, it's okay because you swelter at night. It's cool, too. It's good. It's good.
0: No, it's not happening
1: it's
0: here.
1: Good.
0: All right, so you're on board here. You're staying with Norway here. You're picking England over Mexico. I'll go with Mexico. And we're all over Team USA to move on to
1: everybody.
0: The quarterfinals. All right, have a great week, everybody. Enjoy the rest of your 4th of July holiday. This is Fox Sports Radio.
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9: Every team that has traded Paul George, historically, has gotten significantly better. Yep. And I'm wondering here, how many teams are going to still trade for Paul George? If Boston makes the playoffs, he'll be 37 next playoffs. And if you told Celtics fans before last season, Jason Tatum would tear his Achilles, they'd still finish as the two seed in the East, they'd probably think that they'd be thrilled. Instead, look how they feel today. They're saying it's the worst trade in Boston sports history.
10: Boston traded Babe Ruth.
11: They traded him for money. They traded the greatest baseball player ever for money, and this is just as bad.
12: I mean, if you just go by the people that he was traded for,
10: you could build an all-star team.
12: Well, you could say he's the greatest player of all time,
10: right?
12: Because it was Shai Gilgeous-Alexander,
10: yes,
12: Domantas Sabonis, Victor Oladipo, Danilo Gallinari, Jaylen Brown, 7 first-round picks, and 4 pick swaps. This guy is somebody's goat.
10: Yes.
12: Because that's incredible.
10: But Izzy, it's a great point you make about Philadelphia, because Embiid thinks it's his team. Maxey thinks it's his team. Edgecombe says, hey, one day it's going to be my team. And Jaylen Brown's like, nah, all you, get the hell out of the way. This is my team now.
12: Well, Jaylen Brown's on Twitch telling everybody that Joel Embiid is a flopper. Remember that?
10: Yes.
12: After the playoffs ended?
10: Yep.
12: So that's going to be... Now, I'm sure they can hash it out the way you would assume Tatum, and he could have hashed out whatever issues. I'm sure they'll do it. I'm sure, you know, Embiid can swallow his pride a little bit because he knows he probably has the most championship-ready team that he's had since 2019, but...
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6: World Cup action continues on Fox TV. Round of 16 between Brazil and Norway. They are scoreless at the half. Still to come, Mexico and England. That's going to start at 8 p.m. Eastern time. Flo Balligan will be available to play in USA's round of 16 match against Belgium on Monday. The FIFA announced that the disciplinary committee has suspended the red card issued to the U.S. striker during the round of 32, as Balligan will now be on a probationary period of 1 year. In tennis at Wimbledon, Novak Djokovic is headed to the quarterfinals with the record 106th win. On the women's side, Naomi Osaka defeated world number one Aryna Sabalenka to advance to the quarterfinals. 4-seed Jess Pegula also headed to the quarterfinals. In baseball, the Mets currently lead the Braves 10-3, bottom of the ninth inning, while the Twins outscored the Yankees 6-1. I'm Monty Bolaños.
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9: That's who he is. I knew I remembered this guy. I just haven't seen him in forever. Welcome back, Kerry Rhodes, back on a Sunday.
10: I am back, Dan. I was just saying off air, it feels like I've been gone for a while. And I'm sure you guys have been holding it down. But I want to do something that I know that you would do in this situation. Did you miss me?
9: Oh, my goodness. Yeah. We so missed you. When you and I were gone, Monty missed you as well.
10: Oh, like, she did?
11: Nope. Yeah. Not.
10: Can't do it.
9: Last week, we had 1 3/4 people working here at this point. Like, it was crazy. Everybody was gone. But today, I feel like the family's back together.
10: Yes.
9: You're here. Monty's here. Chris is here. Bo is here. We had one person last week doing, like, 8 different things at one time. It was crazy. But we made it. And now, the 4th of July holiday, America's birthday is in the rearview mirror. And mm-hmm. we can focus on the stretch run of the World Cup. What's going to happen with LeBron James? And then before you know it, the NFL is back. So welcome back, Kerry Rhodes.
10: Thanks, Dan. I appreciate you.
9: It's honestly, I think that you were last here in studio on June maybe 14th of 2023.
10: Yep.
9: No, I'm kidding. It was like mid-June the way it was. Yeah. I think that the NBA Finals, did they end on your last show? Or were they still going on?
10: They were still going on, right?
9: The Knicks won on a Monday, I think, and then the parade was on a Thursday, yeah. And then that was the leading into Father's Day. We'll get into all of the NBA stuff. We do have to start with the drama that is the World Cup and what happened with the decision today by FIFA to take away suspend the red card by Flo Balligan, allowing the American to play tomorrow against Belgium. And I know in your professional career, Kerry, if there was something done to a star player in a big game, we would say, oh, the NFL has done it again. Look at they're in on it. They're trying to turn things over. I don't think that is the case. I was shocked, though, that less than 48 hours out that a decision would be made to allow the United States to have their best player. And in saying that, I believe that it was the correct call.
10: Yeah. I mean, with the call in itself, it was controversial anyway. A lot of people thought it was a weaker red card in that situation. So the fact that it was controversial from the start was going to lend its special sauce to where we are now, because for the Americans, one of their top players to not be available in the round of 16, it would have been a travesty. And obviously, I'm sure other worlds aren't thinking that, but you know, being an American, we probably feel that and take that stance.
9: Yeah, this is how I view this. There was I saw a post where we had seen a reversal of a red card or a suspension of a red card happen in the FIFA World Cup one other time. It was in 1962. There's also the suspension of Cristiano Ronaldo's red cards that allowed him to play in the first two matches of this World Cup. But I want people to understand this, that the reversal of the suspension the red card, the suspending of the red card, isn't wrong because it's practically unprecedented. It's correct because of how the process played out and how egregious the call ended up being. But most importantly and ultimately, the reason it was the right call is because the right protocol was not used. The incorrect protocol was used. And I was trying to think of an example of this, Kerry. And it would be like if you're driving 75 in a 65 zone and I'm sitting there on the side of the road and I don't have my speed gun with you and I'm not a cop, but I say, you're speeding because my watch said so. Like, that's an incorrect way of implementing what would be your speeding ticket. You may have been speeding. Mm-hmm. You could even make an argument that Flo Balogun's play was severe and in serious nature. But that's not why it was overturned. It was overturned because the VAR had no authority to call for the replay, which then resulted in him missing the rest of the match and then him missing the rest of the next match. I thought it was way too severe just overall as the penalty, but that's the rules that we have in soccer. That's the rules that FIFA is abiding by. But this rule was not a rule. And so for anybody that wants to say, well, it's never happened before, this is for the United States, this is just so they have their guy, I don't think it's easy for the U.S. to now put Flo Balogun in after trying to figure out how they were going to attack Belgium without him over the last couple of days. I don't know if he's going to start. He might. He may be in the starting lineup. Maybe they use him as a sub. I don't know how it's going to work out. But it's just the point that it was suspended because of the video replay in that situation being completely wrong. My case would have been thrown out in court. That is not how you would be able to. My watch, which I don't even have a watch, would not be a way of me being able to tell that you were speeding in that scenario. And that is essentially what FIFA in their disciplinary committee is telling us. So if there are people who feel that FIFA is giving the Americans an edge, Belgium, by the way, Belgium, who do you think you are? Coming out and releasing a statement saying that this is an incorrect call. They're going to review this. This isn't about Belgium. This has nothing to do with Belgium. You got a lucky break that he may not play, right? So if you want to advance, just beat the United States with whatever form they come out with. So Belgium releasing a statement and how this is so wrong. And if anybody's to put out a statement, I think it would be Bosnia, but it doesn't matter to them anymore because they're done. The only reason Belgium cares is because they're still in the tournament, but it has nothing to do with Belgium. They just happen to be the next opponent for the United States.
10: And then I'm glad you went to that point because that's my point. As a competitor, I want to beat the best team. I don't want to win by default. In this case, I'm not saying that the U.S. can't beat them without Balogun, but I'm saying I want them to be full strength. In these competitive games, in these matches where, you know, it's a lot riding on it, obviously it's the World Cup, so these things are huge. I don't want an asterisk by it. I want to go out and beat the USA with Balogun in their full squad. And so this wouldn't even be a conversation for me. And like you said, Belgium coming out and speaking about it, it's almost like, oh, we could have beat you without him, and now we can't. Like, that's you're already kind of conceding to the fact.
9: Yeah, you're being a bunch of big crybabies. Yep. That's Belgium waffling. I know it's a pun we've used in a couple of different times, but that's what it sure feels like.
10: That's my favorite place, Dan. Belgium Waffle House on Ventura. Sorry, shout out.
9: I will say this, that there are also calls in sports. There's one call in particular that I wish had the authority that FIFA had, And do you remember when Central Michigan beat Oklahoma State? This may now be a decade ago. Bo, I don't know if you remember the play, the fourth down for Oklahoma State, and they just threw the ball out of bounds to run out the clock on fourth down. But the referees incorrectly said that the game doesn't end on a penalty. So it was fourth down, and Oklahoma State had thrown the ball just out of bounds to kill the clock. Uh-huh. But they gave Central Michigan an extra play, saying that the game couldn't end on a penalty.
1: Right.
9: Well, the game can't end on a defensive penalty. They gave Central Michigan the ball, and then they had a Hail Mary and laterals and ended up scoring and winning the game in Stillwater when there shouldn't have been any time on the clock. That's like the one time that I thought college football could say, like, okay, we had idiots on the field and in the booth. Oklahoma State actually won that game, which they did. They played by the, like, for some reason, the refs gave Central Michigan an extra play. Like, that's the authority that I think that FIFA used here in that scenario. And I applaud them for doing so. There wasn't an appeal by the U.S. There may have been some pushing from higher ups. Mm-hmm. However, if the video replay is not being used correctly, and again, if the call was not called a foul on the field,
1: right,
9: and then to have VAR come in and essentially kick him out for the rest, the remaining 30 minutes of that match, which is penalty enough as you're trying to move on, mm-hmm. and then the next match, it just seems way too severe. Also seems that the video replay wasn't properly used because of the slow motion that was used in those situations.
1: My goodness.
9: I just think that the United States caught a break here, but they shouldn't be looked at as favoritism. It's FIFA doing the right thing, and they did the right thing, and it's so rare because mess-ups at this level rarely happen.
1: Yeah, no, it's you said it perfectly, Dan. I don't have anything else to add to it, but I do know that, again, like I said, as a competitor, man, I want the best, and so I'm glad that he's back, and it's not just because I'm an American. I want to see the best out there.
9: So you were on vacation.
1: Yeah.
9: And I'm not going to say the whereabouts, not because he's being secret, but because I actually don't know exactly where he went. But where you were, was the World Cup a thing?
1: Yes.
9: Okay.
1: Yeah,
9: okay,
1: absolutely.
9: It was.
1: Yeah.
9: Were you paying attention?
1: Not a wink.
9: Not a wink. You
1: at
9: were just
1: time,
9: straight
1: yeah.
9: on vacation.
1: Straight on vacation.
9: So you may have missed some of the better parts of the World Cup over these.
1: And I 100% have.
9: And because you were on full relaxation mode. Now, there were some great moments of the World Cup. Seems like you're pretty filled in on what happened last
1: yep.
9: Thursday.
1: Uh-huh.
9: Maybe you're even back in the States.
1: I was back
9: okay.
1: Friday. Yeah.
9: Okay. So
1: yeah.
9: you were all caught up on that. But over the last couple of weeks, there've been some amazing sights and sounds from the World Cup. I thought it was cool that the U.S., let President Trump start the match against Turkey. Eh? Did you see that? Where, like, just to start the match, that was one of the neat things. Chris Perfett, what was one of your favorite? No, they brought him on the pitch, and he started the match, and then they subbed
1: really?
9: Him out. Yeah. Chris, what is one of your favorite parts of the World Cup so far?
2: Yeah, there was like a coyote that got in the stands in Guadalajara.
9: Did you see that?
2: I wasn't quite sure what was going on there. It was scary for a moment, but it seems like they were just having fun.
1: For a fact, you guys are just egging me on right now. I know that.
9: Hey, Bo, what was your favorite highlight? Do you have a highlight of the World Cup so far?
4: Legit, it's the president stepping in to get Balogun suspension overturned.
1: Listen, I am not dumb, guys.
9: Monty, what was your favorite part of the World Cup?
11: I couldn't believe Egypt beat Australia after having four red cards, and they were playing like with only six players.
9: Yeah.
11: I like could not believe it.
9: It was nuts.
11: It was
9: Carrie.
11: Nuts.
1: Can I add mine now? I love that Taylor Swift and Jason and Kelce walked out there before the marriage. They kicked the ball into the goal for a score and then went and got married, right? That happened.
9: I was so surprised that Switzerland refused to beat anyone or lose to anyone. They just tied everyone in every match. Carrie, this is your World Cup recap. I knew you were on vacation. You even said, hey, guys, gone for 2 weeks. So I sent these guys a text. I said, think of the... I go, let's just make up fake World Cup scenarios.
1: I knew it was coming.
9: Well, when I said that Trump started the match, you looked at me, but you weren't 100% in on it. Then Chris, when he said the coyote was running wild into the stands, then you're like, hold on a second here.
2: I should have said field. I was originally going to go with the field.
9: I like stands better. I think it's actually more realistic. Oh my goodness!
1: I could have seen Trump kicking the ball to start it. So I was on the fence a little bit. I was on the fence.
2: But you couldn't envision a coyote enjoying a nice game of football.
1: It depends on where it was. You didn't say where it was.
11: He said Guadalajara.
2: I said Guadalajara.
1: Oh, you did say Guadalajara.
11: He said Guadalajara.
1: See, I cut him
11: just
1: off after saying Fox.
11: Just to add flavor.
9: Okay. He said Guadalajara. Quickly, let's all of us say Guadalajara.
1: Guadalajara.
11: Guadalajara. Guadalajara.
9: Okay, Chris?
2: Guadalajara.
9: Okay.
1: Guadalajara.
9: All right, Bo?
4: Guadalajara.
9: The Monty wins again. That's what it is. I wondered if Chris was going to spice it up a little bit.
2: No, I knew I was already going to get beat by Monty.
4: What about Oaxaca?
11: Oaxaca. Spell Oaxaca.
2: Oaxaca.
1: I can spell, wait.
2: Oaxaca.
9: A-C-A, right?
2: No, I can spell Oaxaca. O-A-X-A-C-A, yeah.
9: Yes. Okay. Is there an echo in here? I literally just said the same thing. It's not speed spelling bee, but I also have
2: this
9: no
2: is idea. Like me trying to catch you on Obama on the American Apple.
9: Yeah, that's true. Chris, by the way, when you were gone, we determined him to be the Mr. Soccer of Fox Sports Radio.
1: Really?
9: He defeated Mike Lingard. Despite Lingard's appearance in the 1982 German Cup for under 16-year-olds, we crowned Chris Perfett as our soccer king here at Fox Sports Radio.
1: Chris, congratulations.
2: Major upset.
9: Chris,
2: thank you. Thank you.
9: Do you agree or disagree with my thoughts on why this was overturned and why it is a correct move by FIFA?
2: No, I thought it was too extreme at the time. Like, I understand in the review process, they got basically boxed in. It was either going to be, you can't call anything or you got to call a red card. But I agree. Like, to pull out a red card at this stage of the tournament with the implications the red card pulls and what it carries with them, like, and with all the context around it, you mentioned Ronaldo getting his red card suspended. People brought up Messi had a similar play where he kicked a guy in the back of the back of his ankle the night before. No, nothing whatsoever on that. The fact that the red card not just carries, like, you know, you play down a man for the entire match and he's gone the next match was too punitive. It was too much. And I think they got it. Whatever the process was to get here, they got here. I think it's right.
9: It was too punitive, but that isn't why I ultimately, again, think that they overturned it. They overturned it because it never should have happened in the first place.
2: No, I agree.
9: You know,
2: yes.
9: So when I hear people who say, like, oh, they shouldn't have done it, or there's very little precedent to it. Yeah, because it's never happened. To your point, I think that the judgment of it is also where maybe you haven't had egregious calls to a certain point of being able to be overturned. But the process that was put in place was not the process that was followed. And I'll just add this, and then we can move on because there's so much to NBA stuff to get to, and we're still a day away from the U.S. facing Belgium. I think one of the most unique rule books in all of sports is the rules of golf, specifically because the rules of golf, you essentially call on yourself. And I have a good friend who will serve as a rules official in significant tournaments, whether it be with the USGA, whether it be the PGA or even LIV Golf. And I would ask him a question. I asked him a question one time about when a player would be penalized because they were popular and a video camera caught something happening when 120 other players in the tournament aren't on camera because they're not as popular enough. And I said, isn't that a bad spot for the 30 players who get a lot of camera time? They're put under a microscope as opposed to the other, you know, 120 in the tournament. And his point to me was, yeah, it is. But you also have to remember this. If you hit a shot that says to the pin is 160 yards and you fly it 20 yards past, when you are a popular player and groups are following you, there are people around you. Guess what? It can hit someone and stop someone. In the other groups, nobody's around. Are we saying because the player, when nobody was around to, like, say, stop a ball that went flying and went 20 yards further than it should, are we coming up to there? No, there's nothing that's ever going to be perfect. And the other point of it is the rules of golf aren't there to penalize you. They're there to keep the game in order. And in fact, you can use the rules of golf to your advantage. Mm-hmm. I don't know how much that is in the National Football League, Kerry, when you played, but there are our opportunities here in the rules of golf, and people will scoff at it all the time, where say somebody hits it into like a bush, but their feet are on a cart path. Well, you know, in certain instances here, you can get a drop, you can get club lengths and end up being in a really advantageous situation. They didn't luck out. They weren't, they weren't cheating. They were using the rules of golf to their advantage. And I think that's another thing when we look at rules. Like, we always just think rules, rules, rules, rules, rules, rules, punish, punish, punish, rules, rules, rules.
1: Yeah.
9: And that's not always the case. And so, like, in this situation, it was rule, rule, rule, but it was improperly utilized, so it now should be thrown out. And I am totally good with that.
1: And when you talk about the rule aspect of it, even just in the NFL, right? Before every game, there was a scouting report on the rule official of that game.
9: Okay.
1: And so what do they like to call? What do they not call? What will they be a little bit lenient on? So we would use that to our benefit, right? If we go into a game and we know that the officials don't, they let us play as defensive backs, guess what? We're
9: going to
1: be super physical.
9: Yes.
1: We're going to grab, we're going to hold, and we get away with some of those things. And some guys are a little bit more stringent on making those calls. And so it's, we're always trying to navigate the rules as much as we can. And we do know the rules.
9: You can use a rule to your advantage.
1: Yep.
9: And I don't think that there's anything wrong with that. I just don't think that that's the case here. I think that FIFA knew that the official stood up. Monty and I were in on Friday, and we came up with orange card. Okay. So it's yellow.
11: Pull them both out at the same time and then be dramatic. And then you put them together.
9: Yes,
11: for orange.
9: Like a cross, right?
11: Correct.
2: Chris, translucent
9: so
2: makes
9: then
2: orange.
9: Then it shades into orange, where like Balogun would miss the end of the game.
11: Yeah.
9: But he wouldn't miss the next game.
1: Oh,
9: so there would be some drama. Is it a red card? Is it a yellow card? And then like, oh, this could be an orange, and it is. Again, if we were on
11: drama,
9: TV, that would have worked a lot better, because if you're listening to us in your car or on the app, you can't tell what we're doing, but they would cross like a cross or an X.
2: Not a visual medium.
1: Yeah, sounds like something very Indiana Jones right now. Is what I'm kind of getting.
9: It's just a way to help soccer.
2: It shows
9: the orange
2: poorly.
9: Card. The orange card. He is Kerry Rhodes. I'm Dan Beyer. A lot happening in the NBA. Is there something going on with LeBron James? And what was going on with Jaylen Brown to have him now be a Philadelphia 76er? Kerry can't wait to weigh in. Monty Bolaños is here. She's got According to Monty. Bo Benson's going to grind some gears in about 90 minutes. And Chris Perfett hangs out with us for the rest of the hour. It's all coming up next here on Fox Sports Sunday.
12: 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Colin Cowherd's salute to America. 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We're celebrating 4th of July weekend on Fox Sports Radio.
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0: Fox Sports Sunday. Brazil and Norway still scoreless in the 66th minute. Monty Bolaños will be along in about 10 minutes to tell us what's going on in the 76th minute. But if there is a goal in between now and then, we will also let you know what happens. That's why you want to keep it locked here on Fox Sports Sunday. He is the All-Pro Gary Rhodes. I'm Dan Beyer. So where the heck do you want to start when it comes to the NBA offseason after your 2 week vacation?
1: Yeah.
0: I think that we could start, and it always ends with LeBron James. But when LeBron James told the Lakers that he was not going to re-sign with him, mm-hmm. where did that measure on your level of shock on a scale of 1 to 10?
1: That was a zero.
0: A zero. Yeah. Wasn't an option, which tells you how shocked he wasn't.
1: Exactly.
0: Zero. No.
1: It was a zero. Zero.
0: Zero.
1: Yeah, I think we all kind of figured that was, this is going to happen. They've been positioning for it to be Luka's team moving forward. And when you get a guy like that, that's what's going to happen. And LeBron, we know that he wants to go out on his own terms. This is not his own terms. And so, you know, he was going to make a move. So I'd say, in the sake of what you said, one, but I'm going to say a zero.
0: Yeah. I'm actually right there in line with you. And now there's been so much going on. Rich Paul's been talking a lot, which mm-hmm. Rich Paul brought out a whiteboard, which I actually love. Like, this is my whole thing about this is I like transparency. I like it when athletes say what they feel and not use cliches. Mm-hmm. I just hate it when we're lied to, and I feel like we've been lied to a bunch to save people's feelings in the LeBron and Lakers situation in other spots. Now, I don't think that the whiteboard is entirely the truth, but it's also why I look back on the decision 16 years ago, and I still think it's some of the greatest TV that we could have ever gotten. I mean, there's the baby face turning into a villain. Did we know that was going to happen? No. There's the heartbreak of Cleveland. There's the jubilation from Miami at that time and everything that went with it. There's just LeBron being extremely nervous and actually real and raw and making that announcement at that point. And looking at the time, I think there was such heavy criticism on something like that.
1: Yeah.
0: I look back on it now, and I think that we should do that more often with things. I think we should have special TV announcements in the NBA. Maybe we shouldn't just leave it up to 17 and 18-year-old kids putting on their hat for where they're going to go to college. Mm-hmm. Let's leave it to the professionals and have some fun with it. So I like all of that. So I like the whiteboard that Rich Paul has, even though I don't believe everything that was on that whiteboard.
1: Well, the whiteboard said Dallas had a chance. They said he liked the barbecue, he likes the golf. Yes. And nothing about the team.
0: Oh.
1: So I saw that.
0: By the way, like I'm not saying, but like people are not like, I got to get to Dallas to play golf. There are great places. You can play Colonial in Fort Worth. There's other spots. And
1: he's new, Dan.
0: I know. There are PGA professionals that make their home in Dallas and have deals at country clubs. However, I wouldn't necessarily, like, if you were to say that, and I'm LeBron James, like I'm just living out, you know, on Long Island and the Hamptons and playing all of those top tier clubs that he would have access to. So I don't even believe the golf portion of it when he put Dallas. By the way, who wants to golf at 100 degrees in humidity in July and when he's in the off season? So again, maybe a lie. About half of the, a third to a half of the whiteboard was real, but I do like the drama portion of it.
1: Yeah.
0: So when there are reports that he is nearing a deal to go, I should say nearing, Mark Stein, I think Jake Fisher and Mark combined on a report saying that most of the, there's a growing belief was the phrase. That was the phrase. Growing belief that LeBron will be back in Cleveland. Is that your belief at this time?
1: It is. And I remember you talking about that and saying that would be the best choice. It was a long time ago. And
0: don't worry, I have not stopped talking about it for weeks. Even Monty's had to deal with it, trust me, like time and time again. She cannot get me. I played like a 90-second clip when we were together this week.
1: Did you? Just
0: a me from a year ago. Why not? Why not take this victory lap? I'm just going with it.
1: Take it. No, Dan, I'm down. I'm down for it. You can
0: do
1: take
0: we
1: it.
0: Have it? No, I'm sorry.
1: No, I say that because, yes, I think that would be the you can close the book on that. On the LeBron chapter that way perfectly, right? You go back to where it started, and they actually have a legit chance of being the team that can contend and all these things. And so it could be poetic. And you also hear the stories about, you know, it being a documentary or something that's happening as well that they're going to film the last season.
0: Yeah.
1: kind of like the Last Dance type of thing. And so I could see that being the perfect place.
0: Yeah. Nobody wants a documentary of LeBron going to the Mall of America because he signed with the Timberwolves. Sorry, Timberwolves. I don't even know how much it would help. But, like, that's just not happening, even though it made – Minnesota was in the list of players closest to LeBron in that sort of Adam nucleus deal that they put up there. I also thought it was interesting that when they did the Nuggets piece – that Stan Kroenke was a part of that. But off to the side, like you had Nikola, you know, Jokic, you had Jamal Murray, like it listed as players, but then off to the side was Stan Kroenke. And I'm not sure how many other ownership names were on that whiteboard.
1: Dan, what would be the worst destination for LeBron in your opinion?
0: Right now, Philadelphia.
1: Philly would be
0: yeah,
1: yours.
0: Because he would be the one who's just jumping on the bandwagon.
1: I was going to say the same thing you're saying, but I was going to say the Knicks. So I saw a Nick thing out there. I was like, why would he go join a team that just won a championship?
0: Yes, and he would be then, if they don't repeat, exactly. He'd be the guy that would ruin it. Yes. But I also think that like Philly may actually turn this thing around, and if for LeBron to jump on it, and that's where I was looking at it, like for him to join that team, you'd be like, okay. All right. Like we already think that like Philly got one over on Boston and now is going to, you know, should be really good. I think him adding to that would have similar Heat vibes of pairing up with Dwayne Wade. And I, while it's not directly, there would be a little Kevin Durant to the Warriors in that as well of I'm going to join the team that we think is going to challenge and be a top team in the East.
1: Yeah.
0: So that's why I say Philadelphia would be the worst out of those. Do you like what the Lakers have done since they've moved on now from LeBron, the Walker Kessler deal? Are you fine with what the Lakers have put together or not?
1: You see my face?
0: Yeah, I do.
1: No.
0: Apparently not.
1: No.
0: On a scale of 1 to 10. No, I'm just kidding.
1: Can I say 0 again? So no, zero.
0: You
1: no,
0: don't
1: zero.
0: Like it at all.
1: No. Let me rephrase that a little bit. There are some, obviously, Walker Kessler, I think, is a really good player. And that's fine. But you bring back Austin Reeves. You already have defensive issues. So you go out and you get Grimes. Grimes is a nice little free agent, but he's like a six-man type of guy. You go get Colin Sexton. What is he? He's like a seventh, eighth type of guy. Like you're getting players to surround Luka and his deficiencies, yes, and they're trying to build towards that. But this team right now, the way they're constructed, they're not one of the six top teams in the West. So I don't really know where they're heading.
0: So are they? Is this version of them better than if LeBron were to just come back?
1: This version right here?
0: Yes.
1: With their old pieces or the new? It's hard to say.
0: So they wouldn't be able to do anything really if LeBron came back. So it'd be kind of just bringing their pieces back together.
1: If they brought the pieces back together and they were healthy, that team would be better. They weren't healthy. Remember that when they started playing really well down the stretch last year? And we're like, oh, maybe they can make some noise. And then you get Luka, you get Austin, they all get hurt, and then it's a wrap. But that iteration of that team would be better than this team right now, yeah.
0: Because the moves that they did make and in trying to add size and the pieces they gave up were the decision was made to go that route than to bring LeBron back. And so you're just saying that they would have been better and if LeBron – they would have been better if LeBron stayed than where they are right now.
1: Yeah, with the team that if LeBron stayed and they still had the pieces they had, they would be better. This team right now, they're building towards something, but we know that LA is not patient, and LA is not one of those teams that you can do that.
0: I'm going to test your theory with Bo Benson, our executive producer.
1: You know Bo loves
0: because
1: Lakers.
0: You know there's someone who can find a dark cloud in a beautiful sky. Do you agree with Carrie's thoughts on the Lakers?
2: No, because I think Kessler is so much better than anybody else. And
1: anybody else? Really like
2: Well, DeAndre Ayton or the Jackson Hayes.
1: Yep, he is.
2: And free agency's not done. I mean,
1: no,
2: I think
1: right
2: it's,
1: now this I iteration. Think
2: well, I'm assuming they're adding Jonathan Kuminga because that seems to be
1: you're making assumptions. You're talking about right
2: that
1: now
2: seems to be the case. Well, right but they're now. Incomplete right now.
0: Let's say if they don't add. Let's just if say they, if the Lakers are done.
2: If they're done, if this is the team they take into next year, I think they're building for the future.
1: Exactly.
2: But they had to do that at some point. Yeah, you can't keep trotting out these 1 year. Mercenary teams over and over again because you end up being at best third in the West and you're not going to win a title that way. Mm-hmm. So you have to start building for Luka. Like, it's Luka's team. I'm sorry, LeBron, but it's Luka's team.
1: Yeah.
2: That's what it is.
0: Here's a question. Can Austin Reeves get better?
1: Do you
0: understand why? The reason I'm asking that is like, are you paying Austin Reeves that amount of money for what he is or what you think that he could become.
1: Oh, it's what he is right now. And I think that's
0: and I don't think that that's and I don't know if that's a great business decision.
2: Yes. I mean 30 points per game when LeBron wasn't playing. Well, Luka and Austin were one of the elite pairs in the league last year.
1: Yeah,
2: I think building around those two is fine. You just have to have a GM that's capable of supporting them, and the Lakers don't. And that's my problem is Rob Pelinka is a bad GM.
1: Yeah.
2: I don't mind the signings that he made, but I think once again the addiction to player options and some overpays and just signing guys to sign, like Colin Sexton is fine, but I wouldn't have signed him when they did. But we'll see if he adds Kuminga or something like that, or they can find someone else. Like maybe it's better, but I'm fine with going the route of trying to actually build a team for once rather than just signing guys to 1 year deals.
1: Yeah.
0: He's Bo Benson, our executive producer. That's Kerry Rhodes, the All-Pro. I'm Dan Beyer. Let's go to the news desk. Monty Bolaños giving us the latest of what's happening at the World Cup and so much more. What's going on, Monty?
3: What's up, guys? The one place that would be bad for LeBron to go to would be the Clippers. So stay away. That's the one. You asked the question, and I'm just saying, for my sake, the Clippers, because I think that there's a 0.01% chance that he goes to the Clippers because he doesn't want to leave L.A. But let's not do that. World Cup action, fellas. 77th. The minute we are still scoreless between Brazil and Norway in this round of 16 match still to come. Mexico and England, that's going to start at 8 p.m. Eastern time. But the news out of the World Cup is that Flo Balogun is going to be available to play for USA's round of 16 match tomorrow, Monday, against Belgium, as the FIFA disciplinary committee has suspended the red card that was issued to him during the round of 32. Balogun will now be on a probationary period of 1 year. And I don't know if you mentioned it, but Cristiano Ronaldo also was given the same type of he was suspended for an elbow in a World Cup qualifier earlier, like in November, and he was supposed to be suspended the first two games of this World Cup, but they did this exact same thing. So it's not super unprecedented. Yeah, it was a qualifier, not in the World Cup, but Cristiano Ronaldo, speaking of him today at his pre-match news conference, confirmed that this is going to be his last World Cup as Portugal prepares to take on Spain on Monday. In Major League Baseball, the White Sox currently lead the Guardians 7-6. It's the top of the seventh inning. Tigers lead the Rangers 6-2, top of the seventh. Astros over the Rays 2-0, bottom of the seventh. Giants lead the Rockies 5-4 after five innings. Marlins are blanking the A's 6-0, bottom of the third. Yankees lost another one. Twins outscored the Yankees 6-1. It's the first time New York has lost a series to Minnesota at Yankee Stadium since 2014. Pirates defeated the Nationals 11-5. Reds topped the Orioles 3-2. Victories for the Cubs and the Royals as well. And not to bring a sad note, but I have to talk about this for just a quick second. Padres and Dodgers are going to start in about 2 hours. Dodgers are bringing up a catcher. And I don't know how... I'm guessing that he pronounces his name Eliezer Alfonso Jr. His father played. His stepmother and daughter have been found deceased in the Venezuela earthquakes.
1: Really?
3: And he's going to be making his debut today. Mm. He is playing. Dave Roberts has confirmed. And it's just to show that, like, some just have compassion, be nice to people. There's a lot of great stuff going on in the world right now because of the World Cup and other things. And then that's also happening at the exact same time. And this guy is still going to go out there and play. So thank you for him and doing that for the Dodgers. But that's going to happen and on terrible news. But we move on. Yeah. We continue. So good luck to him.
0: In perspective as well. And with that, there's no way to transition.
3: No, there isn't.
0: Best for him. It looks like Norway has scored.
3: Yeah. Oh, great. Thank you for catching that. It looks like Norway has. Was that Haaland?
1: Yep.
3: Yes. Haaland. Yes, in the 80th minute, Norway leads Brazil now 1-0 in this round of 16 match.
0: All right, we'll keep you updated on that. And you never know. I didn't get to see the goal because of the story that we were talking about, but I see that Norway is celebrating. There are no replays going on right now. And again, it's a world television feed, so I'm just assuming that Norway's goal will stand, and that puts them, again, 10-plus minutes to go in this match. Just taking a look to see if there would be a possible offsides call.
3: Doesn't look like it.
0: No. It does not. A header by Haaland.
3: By Haaland. Great. And also, based on the look of the Brazilian fans, it looked like it was very much a good goal.
0: Yes.
3: The way that they looked.
0: There it is. Norway is taking the lead against Brazil. Winner of this match will face the winner of the England-Mexico match coming up tonight on Fox at 8 o'clock Eastern and 5 Pacific. He's Kerry Rhodes. I'm Dan Beyer. Monty's not going anywhere. According to Monty, next here on Fox Sports Sunday.
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0: 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Forget about color. 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
1: The headband actually makes him cool.
0: Hey, Austin Reeves got a headband. 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
1: Fox Sports Sunday, 87th minute. Norway continues to lead Brazil 1-0, but Brazil just had a couple of opportunities. They could have had the ball in the back of the net. A huge save by Norway on goal, and then another missed opportunity by Brazil.
2: Yep.
1: We'll keep you up to date of what's happening there. He's Kerry Rhodes, the All-Pro. I'm Dan Beyer. Time now for According to Monty.
3: Crazy.
0: And now, it's time for...
3: Absolutely. It's not going
0: to
3: be pretty.
0: According to Monty.
4: I love it.
1: Monty Bolaños at the news desk. What's going on, Monty?
4: What's up? Hello.
1: All right, let's just get right to it.
0: Yeah. According to Monty.
1: Jameis Winston is the exception to the rule.
4: Uh-huh. Listen, I was really wrong about Jameis Winston. When it was announced that he was going to be part of the Fox coverage for World Cup, I was like, why are we doing this? But he has been... honestly, one of the best parts of an already amazing World Cup. He's fully immersed himself with the fans, the cultures. I know you haven't been paying attention, Kerry, but he's done it all. Like, I'm serious. He dressed up as a shark to hunt Argentina fans because they were playing Cape Verde and they called them the Blue Sharks. And he was using the Jaws soundtrack as he was hunting Argentina fans. Okay? He dressed up as a Viking to join the Norway fans for Holland on the Viking row. What else did he do during Japan's in the group stage during their draw against the Netherlands? He helped the fans clean up in the stands because the Japan fans were cleaning up. He did that. There's a video of him helping pick up dog poop. Like, I am telling you guys, he has done it all, and it doesn't come off gimmicky. Mm-hmm. It comes off authentic. It comes off real. It comes off like he's being passionate with these fans that we know are already so passionate. But the message that I'm trying to send, he is the exception to the rule. Don't tell me that Joe Burrow is going to go cover the NBA All-Star game. Don't tell me that Mookie Betts is going to go do something for the NFL. This is the exception to the rule. Don't follow it because not everybody can be a man on the street the way that Jameis Winston has done it. I was so wrong about it. He is a man of the people in the best way. And again, it seems authentic, not like he's making fun of it. And everybody's loving it. I was so wrong. But again, he is an exception to the rule. Don't get carried away, everybody over there.
2: Monty, Jameis Winston is authentic because you know where he's from? My neighborhood.
4: Which is?
2: Birmingham, Bessemer, Alabama.
4: There you go. There you go. Yeah. No, he's been awesome. Awesome.
5: Why'd you almost say Birmingham?
2: Because people would know that better. Go ahead. Yes.
0: According to Monty.
1: Specific.
2: There's a silver lining in everything.
4: In everything. I think Cape Verde may disagree with me, but we were all on the edge of our seats, not Kerry, watching Cape Verde and Argentina on Friday night. It really, for a second, you were like, oh my God, the Cinderella story is going to continue. This is unreal. But Cape Verde, I'm sure, won't agree with me. They wanted to win it all. But look at all of the positive that has happened from it. Chris Perfett literally said he looked into where Cape Verde was for hotels and to go visit. He's not the only one. I've seen people post about locations where you can go help them. The it's goalkeeper went from 50,000 followers to 26.4 million followers. Not wow. Just that, you guys. After the game ended, the players were waiting for Messi to finish his post-game press conference so that they could take a picture with him. Let me tell you guys, if you would have beat Argentina, you would have not gotten a picture with the GOAT, Lionel Messi. So, silver lining. You are now, you put yourselves on the map, you got a picture with Messi, and everybody loves you. Everybody loves you. So, it's there. You got to look at the silver lining. So happy for them.
0: According to Monty.
6: According to Monty, we really don't need to know everything.
4: You guys, we don't need to know everything. And no, this is not about Taylor and Travis's wedding. I don't care that Adam Sandler married them. I don't care that Travis Kelce cried. I'm also not surprised about that. What I'm talking about is that Mitchell Robinson, NBA champion, Mitchell Robinson today had to write a novel to tell us why he broke his knuckle. Y'all, we didn't need the novel. In fact, we already knew, Mitchell. We figured that you punched something. That's all we figured. And he hit his truck. He said he was going through some things. I'm telling you, a novel, Kerry. Going through some things in life. We all are. I'm not making fun of that, but you know what I'm saying? And then he says that he hits his truck. And then he says other things. So, like, he wrote this novel, and now I have more questions that I didn't know I was going to have questions to. You get what I'm saying?
1: Yes.
4: Like, he put in this whole novel, he put, I'm a compassionate private person who loves country music.
5: What does it have to do with anything? Also, were you listening to country music when you punched your car?
2: Probably.
5: Probably. There were just so many details that were unnecessary. And also, you won. You didn't need to tell us at all. It didn't matter anymore. But instead, you opened up all of these questions to basically just tell us that you had a moment and that we all had, and you punched your car. That's it. You know, you could have left me thinking that you punched someone, because that's what I thought. We don't need to know everything.
1: Well, I think they're punching cars in Brazil because Norway has just scored again.
5: Yeah.
1: Erling Haaland a goal.
6: Haaland again.
1: As Monty was ranting about Mitchell Robinson, back of the net. Now in stoppage time, Norway leads Brazil by a score of 2-0, likely headed to the quarterfinals where they will face the winner of England.

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6: I'm going to prove all the doubters.
5: When Dan Patrick speaks, you better stop and listen. Yeah. This is the Dan Patrick Show.
6: You know, Diana Taurasi, I don't think, is on the poster. Tamika Catchings is not on the poster. Candace Parker not on the poster. Sue Bird not on the poster. Now, granted, you can't have everybody on there. I get that. But, okay, the current face of the league and some of the founding fathers here, or however you want to describe them, but, you know, the founding members. So you got to put Angel Reese on there. You got to get Angel Reese on there, get some clicks. I mean, Paige Becker has just got to the league. Wonderful player. But come on. Like, how does somebody go, who did we leave out here? I don't know. Looks good to me. I mean, is Cheryl Swoops on there? Cynthia Cooper on there? Cheryl Miller on there? Like, I don't know. How far are we going back? I have followed women's basketball for a long, long time. And as much as I look at the WNBA, the growth of it, and the stars, you know, they go 92 yards and they kick a field goal. That's the feeling I get. It just feels like the WNBA doesn't get it. Take advantage of these moments. Sell the stars. But you have a poster and you forget to put... I mean, Taurasi? Taurasi's one of the three greatest WNBA players of all time. Like, we're not even debating these things. Oh, my God.
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5: 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He's Steve Covino.
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2: Norway came ready to play against Brazil.
3: Gelder up. It's been busy since the count. Haaland scores again! Norway lead! The Northern Lights are shining!
2: You just started all on Fox TV. Erling Haaland actually with 2 goals for Norway, who is about to eliminate Brazil from the World Cup. They are up 2-0 in the final minute of the match. Still to come on Fox TV, Mexico and England. That is set to start around 8 p.m. Eastern time. Flo Balogun is going to be available to play in USA's round of 16 match against Belgium on Monday. The FIFA disciplinary committee has suspended the red card, and Balogun will now be on a probationary period of 1 year. In baseball, the White Sox lead the Guardians 7-6, top of the eighth inning, while the Tigers are up on the Rangers 6-2, bottom of the eighth. I'm Monty Bolaños.
0: Fox Sports Sunday is on.
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0: The plays, the sounds of the game, the interviews, the breaking news, the top stories. When it goes down, we'll cover it here. 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
6: Just a matter of time before Norway moves on to the quarterfinals of the World Cup. As you heard Monty Bolaños tell you, that Brazil are likely on their way out as Norway has that 2-0 victory, the first of two huge matches today in the World Cup. No, that's Mary Mack saying that. You're talking to someone who's 25% Norwegian, okay? Look, Monty's for it. She's all for Norway. How about this? Usher would sing, Norway, Norway, right?
7: There you go.
6: Right, Kerry?
7: Yeah,
6: am I?
7: You're right.
6: I don't know the line, the next line. I know it's Norway.
7: Look at Mary. Mary does not like that.
6: Usher has so many good songs that I don't know if he gets enough credit for it.
7: He does not get enough credit, I don't think. Especially in this day and age. Obviously, he went back on tour and got some resurgence there. But yeah, I think you're right, Dan.
6: Well, there is a PK involved for Neymar here. They're in stoppage time. Again, this is 2-0. Neymar puts it in the back of the net. He's smiling. I think he knows that it's the end. And now he's talking a little trash to the Norwegian goaltender. I'll tell you what, the official is about to call this match over. So this is going to be done, but Brazil's going to make it 2-1. This penalty kick was something else. But Norway, I know, like, when the Commanders and Bears were playing, I called it over.
7: Yeah.
6: What other game did I? Duke, UConn, was that?
7: Why did you do that to me?
6: Oh, sorry.
7: Yes.
6: That was another one that I called over that wasn't. I just think we're about to hear like 3 whistles and the match is going to end and Norway will move on. But Neymar did put one in the back of the net in the 10th minute of stoppage time. See, but again, there's still a little bit of time.
7: See, Dan,
6: being played.
7: That's why I'm confused. I know the plus 7 is 7 extra minutes, but why is it still 10?
6: Because this has taken 5 minutes.
7: Like,
6: that this whole deal has taken forever. That is why.
7: Okay.
6: So now Norway would just, I'm telling you, it's going to end here in a matter of seconds. And now we've got another deal with Brazil. They're just delaying the inevitable.
7: Yeah, yeah.
6: It seems like it was inevitable that Jaylen Brown could not stay in Boston.
7: Mm-hmm.
6: But it was still shocking to hear that he was going to the Philadelphia 76ers. And it was shocking to hear the package that they got in return.
7: Mm-hmm.
6: Your thoughts on Jaylen Brown no longer being a Celtic, but also now being a member of the Philadelphia 76ers.
7: Yeah, I just want to say, like, for Jaylen Brown, I think this is the best thing that's going to happen to him. You go into a place as an 18-year-old kid and you're underappreciated from the beginning. And, you know, you go through the hard, you go through the steps, you don't start, you become a starter, you get better every year. You know, everything they say you can't do, you do. You can't dribble with your left hand, cool. He fixes that. He's not a good 3-point shooter, he fixes that. He's second fiddle to Jason Tatum. He kind of fixes that. He wins MVP of the NBA Finals. He's done everything that you can in a place and not feel like the love has been given back to you at that point. And so it's time to move on, right? And doesn't mean everything's been bad there, because it hasn't. He's got a lot of money, got paid there. He's got a community there from now on that it seems to still be in place. But for him as a man and as a basketball player, I think we've saw his peak in Boston. They obviously want Jason Tatum to be the guy in the face of that franchise, and it is what it is. We can debate who's the better player, but this isn't that conversation. But for Jalen, I think it's the best thing for him. And the fact that he got traded to a rival, it's all also like a slap in the face as well. Like, it's like, we don't really care. We just got to get off of you mm-hmm. some way. And so we send you to Philly, a team that they're going to have to play multiple times throughout the year. Just shows you how much they really needed to get off of the Jaylen Brown sweepstakes.
6: That's been my gut thing, was that they didn't have to do the deal.
7: Yes.
6: That actually was an option. It wasn't that they had 28 other options outside of Philadelphia to trade him to, because that is not true. It's just the fact of that they felt it would be better that they were to get rid of him mm-hmm. than to have him.
7: Yes.
6: Almost no matter what the package is in that scenario. And I don't understand how you laid it out, considering, you know, what he did in the NBA Finals a couple of years ago, mm-hmm. on why Jason Tatum ends up getting what seems like special treatment. But I can actually understand some of the resentment that Jaylen Brown may have for some of that, because it's not like Jaylen Brown wasn't the third overall pick, right?
7: Exactly.
6: You know, it just was in a different draft.
7: Yes.
6: So to lead up and to have everything you say, and then have the season that he had, and then ultimately, I think that the reason you lose the series to the 76ers is because you don't have Jason Tatum in that game 7, but Jaylen Brown continues to be the problem. I can understand that. Now, I think that there are narratives coming out there trying to be anti-Jaylen Brown. By the way, Norway did win, mm-hmm. topping Brazil 2-1, final whistle blew. But that there were narratives thrown out there of, I know Colin Coward said that people told him that Jaylen Brown was trying to be the smartest guy in the room. That's not why you trade someone to a rival.
7: No.
6: For Paul George and picks.
7: No.
6: Especially when you're trying to stay competitive in a conference, Kerry, where everybody thinks is gettable, so everybody's trying to go to the East or do things in the East. And that's what stands out like a sore thumb to me.
7: Yeah. I mean, Dan, think about this. I mean, you said this year, obviously, nobody expected Boston to be where they were this year. That was due to Jaylen Brown. Then you start seeing these narratives that analytically he's the seventh best player on a team, on any other team. It's like, what? That makes no sense. So you're using these lame brain excuses to now smear. It's almost like a smear campaign going on with Jaylen Brown, which I just don't like. And then you talk about the smartest guy in the room. What does that even mean? He is a smart guy. He went to Cal Berkeley, and we see some of the aspirations that he has. We saw some of his talks outside of it. Yeah, you can be smarter than a lot of people in that room and it not get you traded. It just doesn't make any sense.
6: I can tell you what smartest guy in the room is. He's the one that's telling you he's the smartest guy in the room, or making sure that you know it. But still, that's not enough to deal someone. I would rather have Jason Tatum and Jaylen Brown be in conflict mm-hmm. through a season. And I don't even know if it's between them or if it's just indirectly because he feels the organization favors Jason Tatum and doesn't. So maybe it's not anything personal with Jason Tatum, but whatever the case may be, I would rather have them try to figure it out and work from there than to pull off the deal that they did. And I've brought up this fact a couple of times, and I do find it interesting, but for whatever happened with Jaylen Brown's reputation throughout the league, I thought Milwaukee in their dealing of Giannis probably canvassed the league to see what people thought of Jaylen Brown, because if they were to acquire him in the Giannis

0: deal. I don't think that they were going to keep Jaylen Brown. Like, it would make no sense. I mean, they were still trying to recoup assets. Mm-hmm. So my thinking is that Milwaukee probably tried to survey the league on what they could get for Jaylen Brown, found out it wasn't as much as maybe people thought, and felt that Miami ended up giving them a better package because they weren't going to get much in return for Jaylen Brown. And I think that actually leads into maybe why Milwaukee ended up taking the Miami package, because there is no guarantee Tyler Hero is going to stay in Milwaukee as part of that deal. But to me, it reflects on what the rest of the league felt about Jaylen Brown coming off of a season, again, where he was in the MVP race, where he carried much of the load. I always felt the Jason Tatum injury return was misguided in a way, because it was... I don't know if they needed him to rush back. It was supposed to be a lost year anyway. So him rushing back is more for Jason Tatum than it is for the Celtics to try to make a realistic push. And it came back to bite him in the playoffs when he wasn't available.
1: And even to add to that, Dan, like, the rush to get back could be seen probably from Jaylen Brown's team, as Jason Tatum sees how good they can be without him. Mm-hmm. And now I need to rush back and show my worth as well. And so that can be some conflict as well. That happens and has been brewing behind the scenes as well.
0: Do you trust Brad Stevens and Joe Mazzulla with their plan, even if this isn't a trade that you would make?
1: Yes. Brad Stevens is, I think, kind of proven that, I think. But this, you can still have a bad deal, and I think this is a bad deal. It can be in unison there.
0: Yeah, I think that there's – I think that that's – they've deserved the benefit of the doubt. Yeah. I would say they deserve to, if it doesn't work out, they deserve a pass on a strikeout if it doesn't work out. And there are other front offices in the NBA that don't necessarily deserve that. Were you here when Giannis was dealt? Were you out of the country?
1: I think I was here. I remember.
0: Were you by Greece when Giannis was dealt? Because I'm curious if it was news.
1: Oh, the news there. No. No, I think I was here.
0: Okay, all right. I just know that. But at some point of where your travels were, there's just a lot that's been going on. What about Monty's Clippers trading Kawhi to the Raptors? Your thoughts on that, Carrier Rhodes?
1: Yeah, I mean, I figured that was happening. Sorry, Monty. I don't know if you're going to miss him or not, but I could see it happening. It's a I don't think it's a storybook as LeBron going back to Cleveland, but I think when you go to a place that you won a championship for, that team, and you get to go back. And I saw him at a baseball at the Toronto Blue Jays game, and the whole stadium standing up and clapping for him and welcoming him back. So that was kind of cool to see.
0: Yeah, it was. I agree. Like, if he would have been dealt to the usual suspects, that would have felt a little weird. Or if he was just dealt to another Western Conference team like that. I know the East won the NBA title, but still, like, I like to see the separation and to go to Toronto and want to be a part of that again. Mm-hmm. Then it all works out. He is Kerry Rhodes. I'm Dan Beyer. The NFL starting into cruise control, because the entire NFL was at the Taylor Swift, Travis Kelce wedding. Did you see, like, it was NFL person after NFL. How did you not go? I mean, what's the deal?
1: I was talking bad about Taylor Swift once. No, I'm joking. Look at mine.
0: We're going to get set for an offseason. Adam Kaplan will join us next. Plus, Bo Benson's going to grind some gears in about 30 minutes. But again, the big news, Norway tops Brazil 2-1 in the World Cup to advance. That's only Mary Mack. I am cheering. I don't have the ability to have like a cheer or a Viking horn or to row Mary Mack. You don't have carte blanche. Yes, give me a Viking horn. There it is.
1: Gotcha, Dan.
0: I appreciate that. Norway on to the quarterfinals where they will face England or Mexico. Hit Carry up at Carry 25 Rhodes. You can find me at Dan Beyer on Fox. It is Fox Sports Sunday, a Sunday after the 4th of July. 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

0: Fox Sports Sunday. He's Kerry Rhodes. I'm Dan Byer. Norway on to the quarterfinals with a 2-1 win over Brazil. Mm-hmm. They will face either England or Mexico coming up on Saturday in the World Cup quarterfinals. Hit Kerry up at Kerry25 Rhodes. 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And be sure to select Fox Sports Radio as one of your presets in the iHeart app so it will always pop up at the top of your screen. Norway moving on. Erling Haaland, 2 goals today as the Norwegians. Brazil was minus money to win today. Minus 125, I believe, heading into the match. So Norway with the upset, and again, will face either England or Mexico coming up on Saturday, and that match will be played in Miami. He is Kerry Rhodes, the All-Pro. I'm Dan Byer. Joining us now, as he does every week at this time, you hear him on the Inside the Birds podcast, Sports Grid, and so much more. Fox Sports Radio NFL Insider Adam Kaplan joins us. Hello, Adam. How are you?
1: Guys, I'm well. Yeah, we've got the big USA soccer game tonight.
0: Tomorrow night
1: at 8 Eastern. I'm looking forward to that. You know, we had the World Cup here in Philly, which is very, very cool. And you had the PGA Championships here also, as we've talked about before, in golf. So it's been kind of cool.
0: You got an all-star game a week from Tuesday.
1: That's right. How about that? Yeah. We got Christopher Sanchez and Harper. 5 Phillies are going to be hopefully playing.
0: By the way, cool. I know there was some controversy, just to quickly start there. Last year, there was controversy at the All-Star Game because Christopher Sanchez didn't make it. Jacob Mizorowski was put on the National League team.
1: Yeah, it's a joke.
0: And, you and I disagree because I'm a Brewers fan. So I thought
1: The Miz was great. Miz is elite this year, but last year, come on.
0: Well, it shouldn't have been. The Miz was a story, and this is my deal with the All-Star Game. So you put Bryce Harper on as a Legends pick. Couple of years. Yeah. Anybody that's listening to me here on Fox Sports Radio says we need young stars in the game. Mm-hmm. Like, we need to make it exciting. Yep. And I'm sorry, The Miz was someone that we talked about last year, though he was limited, and that sort of exposure needs to happen. But the reason I'm saying that without being interrupted by Adam Kaplan and his stupid pro Phillies takes, that Christopher Sanchez should get the start over Mizorowski because it's in his home park a week from Tuesday. I think Dave Roberts will make that decision. Mm-hmm. He should. Mizorowski's, been magnificent, but it should be Sanchez now getting the start. So in the end, Adam, I think it all evens out.
1: But ironically, what the Miz did to the Phillies, recently when the Phillies played and got taken to the woodshed, against the

0: Brewers was one of the most dominant performances I've ever seen in my life pitching. You know, he hit 104 that day.
1: Yeah.
0: It's just, it was, he is really, it's hard to believe. It's, you know, I've been around long enough to see Randy Johnson. I know you guys have.
1: Mm-hmm.
0: Randy Johnson was something special, but Mizorowski is just remarkable.
1: Part of the big picture with the Lions, because you end up releasing Terrion Arnold because of the charges that he ends up facing in Florida. And so now the Lions are coming into a year where off of a season where they didn't make the playoffs last year. There's no David Montgomery. Where is Dan Campbell and the Lions as we now head into 2026? Where are they as a team? Not even just with the Arnold release, but on how they're going to try to bounce back and get into the playoffs next
0: year. Yeah, let me address something, because I know this is out in social media, just checking on this the last couple of weeks. You know, I always look to see what's, especially this time of year, like, what are people talking about? Because we've got baseball pennant races, World Cup, obviously, Wimbledon. Not much going on in the NFL. Can't, you know, the teams that report, that have new head coaches can report a week early. We still got about 3 weeks. So what do people care about? Well, the Terrion Arnold thing, it's a major story, because the Lions, we could debate whether they should be the picked to win the division. You know, the Bears obviously were the surprise last year. We'll see what the Packers do. And the Vikings have their situation where they have a new front office. But the Lions, they've had stability under Brad Holmes and Dan Campbell for a number of years. They've done great work together. They've turned the franchise around. Really, this is sort of like this time right now with Dan Campbell and Brad Holmes is the best in the club's history. We're pretty close to it. But here's the thing, guys. They're taking on the chin in some of the drafts. And this one, and Kerry knows this from playing, when you don't hit on your first-round pick, when you cut this guy during the early part of his contract, it's a terrible miss. It's a bad evaluation on character. You could say what you want. I know Nick Saban's spoken well of him, but that's bad.
2: Yeah, no, it's a bad look. And I think with the Lions, and to even further that conversation, I think this team's going to take a huge step back, and I don't even think they're going to finish in the top three of that division. That's how I feel about them right now. But I want to talk about a team that's been projected to finish number one in the division, and I think a lot of people would agree. But there's the Houston Texans, and what they're building out there. I mean, obviously they're going to come in this year with, you know, C.J. Stroud being the main talking point of if he can play well, if he can play like he did his rookie year, this team can be a Super Bowl contender and all that talk. But where do you stand with this Houston Texans team right now, Adam?
0: All right, so a couple things here. The big thing is getting C.J. Stroud back on target as a rookie. I mean, honestly, he had one of the best seasons we've ever seen for a rookie quarterback in 2023. He was just elite, really. Matter of fact, he was a top 10 quarterback in performance. But since then, last two seasons, he's been on a regression. Now, part of it is problems with their offensive line. They've rebuilt it once again. Kerry, they've got three new starters. That's a concern of mine, to be honest with you. Nick Casario, their GM, is a pretty good GM, but one area he's just blundered is their offensive line. He's missing some draft picks. He's done a lot of patchwork. It hasn't worked out so well. That's been a concern. But C.J. Stroud's regression here is, guys, it's very troubling. Very troubling. He's had a couple of different play callers. That's also a concern. But I know, talking to some coaches connected to that team, they were blown away by Stroud's development in year one. And
2: Adam, that's the thing that I'm glad you spoke on, is because, yes, it's easy to point at C.J. Stroud taking a regression or whatever that case may be. But
0: yes. One thing, and I'll add to that what you're saying, Curry. You know, Nick Chubb didn't work out. You know, they signed him. He just didn't work out as a starter. And then Joe Mixon wound up not playing last season. And that crushed them. So their lack of a running game. Woody Marks is a nice story. He's a fourth-round pick out of USC. But he clearly is not a starter.
2: Right.
1: And I think when it comes to the quarterback, it's not going easy on C.J. Stroud. It's you're exhausting all options before you make a final verdict.
2: Yes.
1: And to the point of Tank Dell, this isn't the first year that Tank Dell has gotten hurt. He got hurt previously. And in the year they brought in Stephon Diggs, he's lost because of a torn ACL. You try to find replacements for that. You draft a couple of wide receivers out of Iowa State that could end up being very good for you, but they're also still just rookies getting accustomed. And so, yeah, in the running back situation, they were planning on having Joe Mixon, who was great the year before, but yeah, he wasn't there. So you have to exhaust everything when it comes to the Texans. And it's funny that you bring up the Texans, because I was honestly thinking about this last night. I think the AFC South is going to be good. I

0: think it's going to be a tough division. Compared to the other AFC divisions, I think the West is best, but I don't expect a lot from the Browns in the AFC North, and I think that the Steelers are down. While I don't believe entirely in the Colts, I do think that the Titans are coming up, and I think the Jaguars are competitive. So when you talk about like that division and where we are, and I'm curious on your thoughts of where the AFC South is, I'm not about to say they're the best division in football, but I do think it is more competitive entering 2026 and Cam Ward's second year specifically than we had seen in other years.
1: A couple things. Jacksonville came out of nowhere last year, and Liam Cohen's first year 13-4. I'm just absolutely stunned by that. I just don't see that. I'm not going to say they're going to regress. It's just not going to be as good. Now, Houston, elite defense. We just gave you the reasons why there's concern. The Colts, guys, it's funny. I just remember us talking about this, Dan, in free agency and them hitching their wagon to Daniel Jones coming off a torn Achilles, the second major injury in his career. Alec Pierce, gave him that contract. Alec Pierce, great job by his agents, but that he didn't earn that kind of contract. Sure. They overpaid to keep him. I mean, that's fine. That's free agency. That Chris Ballard, the GM, felt desperate to keep him. Now they're going to have Sauce Gardner for a full season. Now that matters, no question about it. That does concern me. Daniel Jones, who the heck knows? And I agree with your assessment though on Tennessee. They've made some improvements on the roster. I expect the coaching to be better. Could see 6 or 7 wins, but no. Cam Ward struggled as a rookie, but talking to people there, they felt that he forced a lot because the talent around him was terrible. So, yeah, they're going to be improved, but I still only see a division where two teams will have a winning record.
2: But Adam, I want to go to another. I want to go to a division in the NFC, and so this team has been one that's disappointed me in the last couple of years, just with the expectations that I have for them and the talent on that roster. If the Atlanta Falcons can get a quarterback that's competent,
1: wow.
2: I think that team can do some damage. And so I'm saying that just from the standpoint of I want this answered from you, if you can answer it. Is Tua going to win that starting job over?
1: You know what? So here's where we're at with this one. Just a couple of things you have to remember. This coaching staff nor GM, they were not there when Penix was drafted two years ago. Okay, and he's coming back from yet another major injury. Now, we know Tua's got a major injury history. Dolphins gave up on him. No one was going to trade for him, which I told you that 6 months ago. It would never happen. No one wanted him, and it didn't happen, so they cut him. It was a better fit for this West Coast offense. I'll say this about him. When he plays on time, he looks like a highly competent quarterback. When he holds on to the ball for more than 3 seconds, he gets hit, he gets hurt. He's just a better fit. That's why Trevor Siemian's there. I know not that he's going to win it, but he's there because of the scheme.
2: Yep.
1: Stefanski, I'm told, is going to run the West Coast offense. It's going to fit Tua better. So to answer your question, Curry, I'd put the odds on Tua. I just do. And I just don't get this feeling like, number one, the job's wide open. They're not worried about Penix was the first-round pick because they don't have any allegiance to him because they didn't draft him.
2: Right.
1: They weren't there. And you're right, Curry, to talk about this. They are loaded on offense.
2: Man, so many
1: loaded. Absolutely loaded. They're a little questionable on their offensive line. They had a sudden retirement but honestly, guys, with Bijan Robinson, they're loaded at receiver with Drake London. Or they overpaid for Jahan Dotson, formerly of the Eagles and Washington. Pitt's got his extension. I mean, they're loaded, man. They have a lot of talent on that football team. They've completely underachieved, to be honest with you, for you.
0: Well, it's a race for them to finish second behind the New Orleans Saints, who I've already predicted will win the NFC South.
1: Well, Kerry. You can throw.
0: Oh, all right. It's kind of a start of our NFL offseason preview with Adam Kaplan. Adam, we appreciate the time. We'll talk to you next week.
1: See you, Adam.
0: He is Kerry Rhodes. Find him on X at Kerry25Rhodes. Find Adam at Kaplan NFL on X Sports Grid and Inside the Birds podcast. Let's go to the news desk. Monty Bolaños. One down, one to go when it comes to the action in the round of 16. In the World Cup today, Monty.
3: That's right. And the 5-time World Cup champions, Brazil, has been knocked out. Adios. Bye-bye. I know they speak Portuguese, but I don't know how to say it in Portuguese. Norway has eliminated Brazil. 2-1 was the final score. A very late penalty kick for Brazil to get them on the scoreboard. But Erling Haaland, I think I may become...
0: Oh, boy.
3: A Haaland fan.
2: You're a Haaland fan now?
3: I think I'm becoming.
0: Do you drive a bandwagon? I'm just curious.
3: It was orange and blue not long ago. It was orange and blue.
0: It's a 2024 bandwagon.
3: It is.
0: Monty drives.
3: That dude is...

0: like such a real Viking. I wanted to see how tall he was. He's 6'5".
1: Is he 6'5"?
0: He's 6'5". Does it and moves like he's not 6'5". Just incredible. He was the one who scored 2 goals. One was a header, one through the legs of a defender. It was awesome. For the first time since 1990 that Brazil is not in the quarterfinals. Mm. And it's the first time that Norway is headed to the quarterfinals. So not too shabby. But as you mentioned, Dan, one more to go today. Mexico and England at, I'm going to say around 8 p.m. Eastern time, because the storm is happening as we speak.
2: Okay.
0: It's happening at Azteca Stadium. So they are sheltering in place. It looks like it's just a storm, but I'm going to say around 8 p.m. on Fox TV. Tomorrow, USA will be taking on Belgium, and FIFA announced that Flo Balogun is going to be available to play. The disciplinary committee has suspended the red card that was issued to him. He will now be on a probationary period of 1. Wimbledon's going on, fellas, and Novak Djokovic has said to the quarterfinals with the record 106th win. That was his match win today, 106. He has officially surpassed Roger Federer for the most wins, match wins, at Wimbledon with 106. When it comes to the women's side, Naomi Osaka defeated world number one Aryna Sabalenka to head to the quarterfinals. They asked her about being world number one and how she felt, whatever, and she kind of just was like, I hate that question. I was world number one yesterday. I clearly wasn't today. I just want to get drunk, forget about tennis, and get better. And I relate to that. I relate to that a lot. 4-seed Jess Pegula, 7-seed Coco Gauff are also headed to the quarterfinals. A couple of games still going on in baseball right now. Mariners on the scoreboard, first against the Blue Jays. They're up 3-0, top of the 7th. Marlins still shutting out the A's, 8-0, bottom of the 6th. Brewers with the 3-2 lead over the Diamondbacks in Arizona, bottom of the 8th, while the Giants are up on the Rockies, 6-4, also bottom of the 8th.
1: Well, Dan wanted honesty out of athletes. There you go.
0: There you go.
2: That's it.
0: What else can you, and you know she meant it.
1: She meant that.
0: And they, somebody also asked her something, and she was like, did you just tell me congratulations? And it wasn't. And she just was like, sorry. Like, she just looked so mad. But they asked her something that sounded like congratulations. She said, did you just say congratulations to me?
1: Did you just say salutations? Does that work? Salutations?
2: Monty also failed to mention that I'm 25% Norwegian.
0: So you are 25% Norwegian.
2: Yes. Just,
0: so
2: again,
0: you already like Holland.
2: Just for the record, it's in my blood.
0: It's in your blood.
2: It's in my blood. Thank you very much. Find Monty at Monty Bolaños. She'll be around when Bo Benson grinds his gears in about 10 minutes or so. Kerry's back from an extended vacation back here on Fox Sports Sunday. He is Kerry Rhodes. I'm Dan Beyer. While you were away, I know there was a big loss at your alma mater, something that you took to social media to at least pay respects to a great man who passed away.
1: Yeah, my man, Kenny Klein. I mean, he's a... pretty much, you think about the voice of Louisville or the heart or soul of Louisville. He was that guy. He's I don't think I've heard one bad story about him, and that's hard to do when you're involved in anything sports related. So for him, I just wanted to send love to him and his family, man, and the whole university. Everybody that was around him was touched by him. And we hear something. I heard something off air about you.
2: Well, yeah, that's kind of how this conversation started. We were kind of talking about it, and I didn't know Kenny Klein as a person, but I did interact with Kenny Klein, and this was in 2006, and this is a game we talk about a lot because it was your rookie year in the NFL, but Louisville and West Virginia played this Thursday night game at Louisville, a huge game in college football. It was early November, and in my early days at Fox, I covered college football. And I would go to the biggest games of the week, and we would have a tailgate set up about 3 hours before kickoff. So I had to be at the stadium early. So this is Thursday. Kickoff was probably, 8 o'clock Eastern that night? And I'm showing up to the stadium at like 2 or 3 in the afternoon because I'm going and I'm putting my stuff in the press box. And then I have to go on to our tailgate site that goes on for, you know, for 3 hours prior.
1: Yeah.
2: So I went up there, and that's when I met Kenny Klein.
1: Kenny.
2: And I was new. It wasn't my first game of the year. I had done about 8 or 9 before, but I'm there early, and usually nobody else is there, but there Kenny Klein was there. And honestly, he treated me like I was Joe Buck from Fox Sports. And the reason I know that is because I felt like every time I would see him, if I would see him in a Louisville basketball game sitting at the scores table, I'd be Kenny Klein.
1: Yep.
2: There's Kenny Klein, because he treated me so well. And this was my first year in doing that. I dealt with 50 to 100 different SIDs during my time. Mm-hmm. There are 2 or 3 that I stood out. We didn't cover Louisville as much.

0: because that season was magical and the other, so we weren't back there.
1: Yeah.
0: But I never forgot about that. And so when you talk about everybody has a good Kenny Klein story, you're right, because that was my only interaction with him. And he treated me like I was, you know, just someone that I wasn't. And that, you know, stuck with me and made me feel good.
1: That's so cool to hear. Yeah, I mean, again, I've been around him for a long time as a kid, too. So, like, a kid growing up, too, Dan. And you to hear, even from that time, that's 2000, right?
0: Oh, I'm 2006, making myself old. Yeah. Oh, yeah, when you played, yeah.
1: From 2000 on to now, like, you just see all these – this outpour of support and warmth that people felt when they're around him. And so that's a ultimate sign.
0: Yeah.
1: Of a good dude.
0: Such a loss for Louisville. Yeah. And he was working at St. John's with Rick Pitino. Yep. And Pitino's just had some, you know, amazing, the speech at his funeral and so much more, but a big loss. You were out of town when the unfortunate, you know, news happened, but glad that we were able to address it here on Fox Sports Radio. He is Kerry Rhodes. I'm Dan Beyer. Something's grinding the gears of Bo Benson. You'll find out what it is next year on FSR.
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11: So, when you look back at this era now, right, knowing that, okay, the Lakers and LeBron work together, they're both moving on, like, you can see it. You can see that both their all their fingerprints are all over it. If I had to sum up the LeBron era, the 8 years he's been with the Lakers, in one word, the one word to sum it, it's not title, it's not underperforming, it's not disappointing. The one word, and this aptly describes it, is awkward. The LeBron James era with the Lakers was just awkward. From the day he signed, where all we got was overhead video of him showing up at the airport. Yes, I'm meeting with Magic, I'm signing, and I'm leaving, going on vacation. Right? Then you had the whole Blaze Pizza debacle that we reference on
12: You're
11: the show all
12: mad.
11: The time, where he said, hey, who's, you know, because he owns Blaze Pizza, and it was, oh, who's coming to Culver City tomorrow for Blaze Pizza, and there's lines around the block for people to go see LeBron James at Blaze Pizza because he implies he's going to be there. There's TV trucks. It's awkward for LeBron, and he brought it on himself because he has always been someone who was bigger than the team. And when you start out in Cleveland, okay, yes, you're bigger than, thank you for, we were so thankful that we were able to get the number one pick. You could stay at home and be, yes, you're bigger than the team. I'm leaving to go to Miami. Okay, well, we don't really have that much of a huge NBA legacy. Yes, our teams were good in the 90s and we won the
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17: 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You can have the older players, former players, the newer players. 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

0: straight 30 years. 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And you'd be going, well, of course they'll put Wemby in there because he's the future of the sport. Caitlin Clark didn't make it. Now I'm wondering, did the WNBA do this? Was this strategy so people would be like, I can't believe what they're doing with Caitlin Clark?
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1: 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Colin Cowherd. Stu Gotts and Company. 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The Odd Couple with Rob Parker and...
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0: Fox Sports Sunday. He's Kerry Rhodes. I'm Dan Beyer. Easy as 1, 2, 3, 4 coming up next hour. Little mix of World Cup.
1: Oh, no.
0: NBA.
1: Okay.
0: Maybe some Major League Baseball as well. Man. You'll have your lifelines of Mary Mack, Monty Bolaños, and Bo Benson. But Bo's busy right now because his gears are grinding.
2: You know what really grinds my gears?
3: Just knock it off.
4: You don't know what you're talking about, do you?
5: Are you
6: You gotta be kidding me.
7: You know what's really bugging me today, you guys?
0: What's that?
7: I slept wrong on my back or my shoulder, so I can't rotate my head. That's what's bugging me.
0: Welcome to old age.
7: Yeah, for real. What's really bothering me, though, is this LeBron and Rich Paul choosing to go the you're not breaking up with me because I'm breaking up with you route with the Los Angeles Lakers. The whole media tour this week where it's just like, yeah, you know, I've seen so many people bringing up the Westbrook trade and how that permanently damaged LeBron's relationship with the Lakers. You asked for him.
1: Yep.
7: You and Anthony Davis went to his house to plan it out and how it would all work. And now that you're leaving, it's suddenly the thing that caused the massive riff with you and the team. It's just really obnoxious. The whole the whiteboard thing is funny to me.
0: No, it's great. It's magnificent.
7: It's so LeBron, so Rich Paul. I think oil was one of the benefits of Dallas.
1: Oil, baseball, and barbecue.
7: Is LeBron going to go mine the oil fields? Is that his next?
1: Yes.
7: Is that his next stop?
1: Probably.
7: He's going to have a picture like the KD, my next journey, but it's just going to be like the Sitgo logo or something on his chest. Like,
0: when
7: it's cheesy.
0: When LeBron starts wearing Houston Oilers logos, it's not because of the Houston Oilers.
1: Exactly.
0: It's because of all the oil in Texas.
7: Oh, man. So that was, that's really annoying. The other part of this, too, it's very LeBron, but how about the idea of LeBron going to Golden State just in general? Does that not annoy you guys?
0: It's funny because the conversation of are they must-see TV, and I don't think it's as appealing as it would have been, say, a couple of years ago. It doesn't do much for me, to be quite honest with you.
1: Well, it would be must-see TV for me. I want to see who would tap out first. In terms of old age?
7: Yeah, no, that's what I'm saying. It's must-see TV as Golden Girls. And it's the same thing. They would never be healthy. They wouldn't. It doesn't fit. Like, LeBron and Steph would be fun, but you still have Draymond. And how about the fact that the Warriors were under 500 last year? LeBron doesn't make them.
0: He could turn them around, Bo.
7: LeBron does not make that a playoff team in the West. They would probably still be in the play-in.
0: I told Monty the nickname I heard was Olden State, which I thought was very funny.
7: I just like the unction.
0: The unction.
1: Olden State, yeah. Polonese.
0: Olden Ballers. Olden. Our teammate here at Fox Sports Radio. But
7: the other part of it, too, is does that not just destroy LeBron's reputation in your mind?
0: Yeah, that's...
1: Yes, of course.
7: Wait, can you imagine Michael Jordan being like, you know what, I'm going to spend the last 2 years of my career with the Detroit Pistons? Or Kobe being like, I'm going to go sign with Boston to finish my career.
0: Yes, absolutely.
1: That's true.
7: That would be... I would get the Jumpman logo tattooed on my behind, and I would ride harder for Michael Jordan than the Gen Z kid.

0: who never even saw him play if LeBron chose to go to Golden State.
1: Again, I will give the Lakers credit for how they are letting LeBron control this narrative your first gear that was grinded.
0: They don't care anymore.
1: Like, yeah, in that part, like that they ended up moving on.
0: Because it doesn't matter. Like with LeBron, it doesn't matter. You could treat him as good as you want, but if he feels slighted. Like, I think you've brought it up, Dan, but the getting upset because they chose to give J.J. Redick a game ball rather than him
2: because
0: of some milestone. It was in Atlanta or something, and it was like J.J. Redick's 100th career win, but it was also like LeBron becoming the all-time scoring leader points and or playoffs and regular season. Something stupid.
1: Yeah.
0: And LeBron got upset because he didn't get the game ball.
1: It's like when you start to get into that stuff. And then they showed, like, the video of it of, I think it's Rob Pelinka who ended up, interjecting. It all just, it sets up the narrative. And I've said it enough here. I think this marriage was over a long, long time ago. And now it's just the Lakers allowing Rich Paul and them to control this narrative.
0: I don't know if you guys noticed earlier today, so VJ asked Chris to put on the Rangers Tigers game on TV.
1: Okay.
0: Couldn't do it because every single game today is on Peacock in what Major League Baseball is calling Star Spangled Sunday.
2: What?
0: Nobody has Peacock.
2: No.
0: Who has Peacock?
1: I do.
2: You got it, Dan?
1: I do, yes. Because the Big Ten for years had had games on there. Golf action as well. So I am a Peacock subscriber.
0: Every single MLB game on the fourth leading streaming service today is very brutal. And then last thing for me, just the concept of me knowing anything at all about Taylor Swift's wedding. Everything I've learned about this is against my will.
2: Yep.
1: Well,
0: I don't care.
1: I'll say this. I'll end it on a good note along those lines. You know how Peacock saved me? I got behind on Real Housewives of Rhode Island, and then they got to the reunion. So then when the reunion starts airing on Bravo, they show other episodes from earlier on in the season on my DVR. So that erased the ones that I didn't watch yet because I only had the max set at 5. So I went to Peacock and was able to catch up on my episodes of The Real Housewives of Rhode Island. New season of Orange County coming up this week.
0: Mm-mm.
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9: Their morning show is funny.
10: Kind of set the tone for my day.
11: This is the show that has two pros and a cup of Joe.
9: Who is Joe?
11: LeVar Arrington, Brady Quinn, and Jonas Knox.
12: Sorsby and the NFLPA reached a settlement with the NFL over their decision to not hold a supplemental draft this year. Instead, Sorsby is going to focus on preparing for the 2027 NFL draft. So this feels like where it should have always been, maybe from the get-go. Just took a few detours to get us here.
13: You know, I think his best chance to go in the first round would have been this past year's draft, which obviously he didn't declare, so it's a moot point. But if that's ultimately what the decision is, like, I don't think he's going to be a first-round pick.
14: Well, if you're a first-round graded, he's first-round graded for this year, right? He was first-round graded. If he was a first-round graded.
13: I don't know that that's a thing because I don't know that anyone graded him. He never declared.
14: Okay.
13: So people can throw out the idea. They can throw out the idea, but as you'll learn, if you ever go to the combine and see some of the people in the media line, JoeSchmoDraft.com can throw him as projecting him to be a first-round pick. I would tell you, you've never seen more people who have draft websites that get credentialed to go to an event than the NFL Combine. And you're like, oh, can you come by? And it's two pros and a cup of draft. .com and like come on our pre-draft tracker. It's like,
12: hey,
13: absolutely not.
12: Can I do that next year? Can I make up a draft website
13: 100%.
12: And then you guys come on
13: and you'll go to the NFL, you'll get credentials. Okay. You're waiting a long line, but you'll get credentials.
12: Perfect. And then you guys
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18: The Jaylen Brown trade has taken over the NBA. The Celtics send the former NBA Finals MVP, who was probably the MVP of the league for the first 60 games this year, to the 76ers. This looks ridiculous. Why would you trade away a guy this good and you get back a guy that any team takes a bunch of Maylock? Oh, we got Paul George. He's not. Why are we getting him? Come on, man. Paul George, he wasn't a 1. He wasn't a 1A. He wasn't a 2. He wasn't a 3. And we get draft picks. We don't need draft picks, man. We're trying to maximize the team we have now that won the title a couple of years ago and still has a prime Jason Tatum. What are we doing? 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

0: finals of the World Cup for the first time after eliminating five-time World Cup champions Brazil 2-1. Erling Haaland with two goals in the win. It's the first time since 1990 that Brazil will not be in the quarterfinals. Still to come, Mexico and England. That's going to start on Fox TV around 8 p.m. Eastern Time. Flo Balogun will be available to play in USA's Round of 16 match against Belgium on Monday. The FIFA Disciplinary Committee has suspended the red card that was issued to him during the round of 32. Balogun will now be on a probationary period of 1 year. In Major League Baseball, the Marlins still blanking the A's 8-0, top of the eighth inning. Mariners shutting out the Blue Jays 3-0, bottom of the eighth inning. At Wimbledon, on the women's side, Naomi Osaka defeated world number one Aryna Sabalenka to head to the quarterfinals. I'm Monty Bolaños.
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3: Welcome in. We are getting ready for Mexico and England, but Monty Bolaños has been keeping us updated, saying we think the match is going to start at Eastern time, but weather in the area could be a factor. That happened earlier in a match of the World Cup as well, so something for us to keep an eye on here. We have our great game, easy as 1-2-3-4, coming up in about 25 minutes or so, but we will carry on over here in the next couple of minutes. There's a report from ABC News that President Trump and the White House made a call to FIFA to have them review the Flo Balogun red card. I don't know if that... The report says that a call was made. I don't know if that influenced FIFA in any sort of way. I would hope not. I would hope our government would not want to interfere, but I guess by making the call, they've already decided to.
4: Yeah.
3: I don't think that it is as much of a travesty as Belgium thinks it is, and others who are just saying that FIFA should have stuck by the rules. I don't think it's the easiest thing for the Americans either. Obviously, they would want Flo Balogun in the match, but you've also spent the last 2 or 3 days planning on not having him. So now you've come up with a plan on how you're going to try to win this match. And over the next 24 hours, instead of just maybe getting your mind mentally right, are you going to insert him into the starting lineup? What are you going to do? Because I would assume that they had a plan to try to win the match because they didn't think that they were going to have them or have him. And I think that that could provide some sort of issue for the United States.
4: Yeah, you're right. I mean, just when you're preparing for a big game and you already kind of have the horses that you're going to have for that race and in that match to go after. I know Monty don't like that
3: the horses
4: in the race,
3: yes.
4: But when you have those, the game plan ready to go and you're going with particular players that you have at your disposal to go play, and then you get a healthy guy coming back or trying to come back and play that week. In this case, a guy that was possibly going to be suspended and not be there. It is a challenge to kind of infuse them back into the lineup. And a lot of times you'll see that they will try to insert that guy off the bench or bring him in some capacity to where you can go with the game plan and the guys you have going forward. But I don't know. I mean, this is a huge match, and you also want to have your best players out there. So it's going to be interesting.
3: We're not looking back, but I'm going to look back at this portion and say this, because it's not about the foul. This has been done before.
4: Mm-hmm.
3: The implementation of the VAR rules are the issue here, of that VAR should not have been used. Therefore, a VAR penalty or penalty made by VAR, in this case, the red card to Flo Balogun, never should have happened in the first place. And I think, in a way, what is being lost is that the U.S. played the final 30 minutes of that match against Bosnia and Herzegovina with a 1-0 lead that could have evaporated.
4: Mm-hmm.
3: It could have gone to PKs, which is what I think Bosnia and Herzegovina would have liked. But instead, what happened is instead of Bosnia scoring, the U.S. scored their own goal with 10 men and proved their victory. And to not have Flo Balogun for the remainder of the match, I don't want to say it's penalty enough because it's not in the spirit of what the red card is, and the red card has its ramifications. But for what the replay showed and what he did, I feel that it was a penalty. I feel that it was enough. And so as I look at the play, and again, I think FIFA, I think, made the right call. If they had the power to do it, if VAR, it has nothing to do with the Bosnia match, and it has nothing to do with Belgium. This is all about, does the United States have this player? And so the Belgium statement that they released, Kerry, has nothing to do with them. Worry about your own team. Worry about the team that is that you're trying to face, whether Balogun is there or not. You shouldn't have to weigh in and feel that you're getting wronged about this. If other countries are going out and saying that the United States had done wrong, I would actually have more, I would take their complaints more with weight because they're not playing the United States.
4: Right.
3: But I just, I don't believe in what Belgium is saying and trying to, feels like they're putting an excuse already ahead of the match that they're being wronged for something that they had nothing in. And I just commend FIFA for getting it right with however they got to that point.
4: Yeah. No, I agree with you, Dan.
3: He is Kerry Rhodes. I'm Dan Beyer. Let's carry on.
2: Carry on my wayward son. There'll be peace when you are done.
3: I give Kerry five statements. He tells me if he's on board or off board. Are you ready to go?
4: Let's do it.
3: The Philadelphia 76ers are the team to beat in the Eastern Conference. Are you on board or off board that, Kerry?
4: I'm going to say I'm off of that one. I'm off of that one. Obviously, they're going to be a popular pick. They have the makings to be really good. But we've said that about Philadelphia a lot of times, right? I think they've had a lot of times where they've had really good assets. They have assets right now that can go out and win. But it's always going to be if Joel Embiid can be healthy. And that's just hasn't been the case. So I'm going to still stick with the Knicks to be the favorite right now.
3: Really?
4: I am.
3: What about the Pistons?
4: Nope.
3: What about the Cavaliers?
4: Well, the Cavaliers right now, no.
3: But if LeBron James. The Sixers, I think Bron and Maxey are going to be tough to deal with. And absolutely. I actually think that they're deeper than they were last year. I know Quentin Grimes left, and there's no more Andre Drummond. He's now in New York. Yep. But by adding Brown, Dean Wade's there, other pieces, another year of VJ Edgecombe, I think Philadelphia is the top team.
4: Favorite?
3: But it's not my segment, so we'll move on to number two. LeBron James will make his decision within the next 7 days.
4: Yeah, I think history says I'm off of that one as well. We know LeBron's going to play this out. It's a long off season. He has no, there's no need for him to rush it. He's going to make people sweat, and it might be a decision 2.0 coming up here outside of 7 days, Dan, outside of 7 days.
3: He had a reunion with his high school team.
4: Did he really?
3: Yes.
4: So not just the Cav team.
3: Correct. Off the heels of the 10-year reunion golf trip that, again, could have been at any point this summer. They decided to have it before free agency. Hint, hint. Now he's hanging out in Akron with the St. Vincent, St. Mary's teammates.
4: Oh, man.
3: So LeBron's hanging out with those guys. Again, I don't think it's a coincidence.
4: No coincidences when it comes to LeBron James. We know that.
3: All right. Topic number three. Bronny James will play with LeBron again.
4: I'm off that one as well. I'm off all of these today so far, Dan. I just don't, I don't see it happen. I think LeBron got his make-a-wish situation happen, and it happened in L.A., and I don't think it's going to happen again. I think this is it. I don't think LeBron's going to play too much longer either, so I don't think that'll happen, Dan.
3: You don't think that there would be a deal then to swing Bronny James to Cleveland? I hope there isn't.
4: Like, I hope not, Dan.
3: I told Monty earlier this week, I go, Bronny just needs to be by himself. Just let him.
4: He's
3: 21 years old.
4: He's a man.
3: He doesn't need to. He doesn't need to follow in Dad's footsteps or follow whatever Dad is doing.
4: No,
3: nonstop. All right, let's see if you're on board with this one. The U.S. run at the World Cup is already a success.
4: I'm on board with that one, Dan.
3: All right, there we go.
4: Yes, finally. This is the one.
3: Get on up. Stand on your feet. Get up.
4: This is the one. Even though I haven't watched many or much, at all. Hearing the noise and hearing the excitement

0: here, not just abroad, which we talked about before, here and how there's been kids running around with USA soccer jerseys on, kicking and acting like certain players from our turf. It's just, it's been cool to see and cool to hear, for sure.
1: I thought it was cool when the, I forget who it was against in the match, but when the U.S. scored and they ran over and they gave the guy his dog, that was in the U.S. and they ran around the field with his dog.
0: Oh, yeah.
1: No, that didn't happen.
0: They didn't?
1: No, it never happened.
0: look at Monson.
1: Monson,
0: I was like this. Yeah, I saw that.
1: Joining us, Carrie was on a two-week vacation in parts of this world that I've never been and will never go. So he was distant. So we made up lies that happened in the World Cup to catch Carrie up. Remember, listen, if a guy would have grabbed his dog, Monty would still be talking about it, right? If he ran on the pitch, that's where your bandwagon
2: was.
1: I was
2: like, there was a dog and I missed it? What? Also, just real quick, kickoff is expected at 9 Eastern, Mexico, England on Fox TV right now.
1: Oh, thank you very much for that. That does change dinner plans. I was telling my wife, let's just go. She's at her dad's, my father-in-law's, at his place. And I said, why don't we just watch the match with your dad? And now maybe we'll have to change the plans.
0: Man, guys, you just don't know. I was over here shaking my head like, yeah, it happened with the dog.
1: Yeah.
0: I was like, yeah, I saw that.
1: It was great.
0: Oh, that's
1: great.
0: Funny.
1: Sorry we had to pick on you. Last one. The World Cup is better than the Summer Olympics.
0: I'm off that, Dan. Mm. I'm off that. I think we may have talked about this before. But the Summer Olympics, my first introduction to that was the Atlanta one. And I was there in person, so I got to soak it all up and be a part of that process. I think I was an eighth grader. And so having that feel and seeing Dominique Dawes and those people, like, very much meant something to me. So I felt that energy here on this soil. So I feel Summer Olympics for me more than World Cup.
1: Okay, but then you would miss when Team Sweden won their match and they all got on the bikes and rode around on the pitch. That also didn't happen at the World Cup. That was also a joke. That did not happen.
0: Here's
1: my deal. I've been so into the World Cup, and I'm not a huge Summer Olympics guy. I actually prefer the Winter Olympics more. I'm one of those few. But this has just been so good. It's such a shame that I'm like, oh, gosh, now we got to wait another 4 years for it. And then in 8 years, it's going to be in Saudi Arabia. Mm-hmm. And this brings up a point. The last World Cup we had was in Qatar in November during football season. I know this is a very an American sort of angle. But when it's in the summer and there's nothing going on, it's taken over everything.
0: Sure.
1: We will watch the World Cup when it happens. It's just better in the summer. So in 2034, when it's in Saudi Arabia and they again have to move it off of summer into likely November, there's talks about when it's actually going to happen. But the dates are going to change and it's just not going to be the same. But I think, Carrie, it is also a reason why it's been so popular this year is because the last time we didn't get the full World Cup experience. And the time before that, the United States wasn't in it in 2018. So it's been a while to have this Summer World Cup. It's here. I think all of those factors have made it just the magnificent event that it is. And tomorrow's match against Belgium will be historic, win or lose.
0: Oh, no, I'll definitely be tuned in for that one, Dan, so I'll know exactly what's going on, guys.
1: So next week, if we make up more lies on what the Seattle fans did.
0: To that question, though, the Summer Olympics and the World Cup, I want to know about the rest of the crew. Monty, what about you? Summer Olympics or World Cup?
2: I was like, chew on my snack. I'll take the World Cup.
0: You take World Cup?
2: Mm-hmm.
0: What about you, Bo?
3: Yeah, World Cup. Easy.
0: Wow, easy.
1: Mary Mack.
0: Mary?
4: The right answer is World Cup.
0: Oh, wow. There it is. So I'm in the minority, Dan.
4: You are.
0: Yeah.
1: I received feedback when I said that as well a couple of days ago of why. I'm not asking why it's not every 2 years. I know why it's not. I know that there's qualifying procedures.
0: Yeah.
1: My point is just that it's so awesome that in 2 years, I'd rather just watch the World Cup again than having the Olympics over the 2 weeks, which is good.

0: would be a bigger deal. Now, this is how the sports calendar also falls. World Cup every 4 years. Mm-hmm. The Olympics go every 4 years. So it's kind of a two-year difference on the even numbers. The Women's World Cup will be next year. So that will be going on. So we've got events. So we'll go from World Cup to Women's World Cup to Summer Olympics. I don't know what we've got in 2029, but then back in 2030 will also be the World Cup. The European Championships will be on in 2028. That's always a big deal, and it's even gotten bigger here in the States when you have the Euros going on. So I understand why the World Cup isn't every 2 years, but it was just so awesome that I don't want to wait another four for it again.
1: I know you ran past me outside trying to, you didn't even talk to me. You usually sit down and have a
0: I was inside and I'm like, I felt bad, but the match was on. The Brazil and Norway were playing. It was scoreless and I hadn't seen you in 2 weeks, but I was afraid something was going to happen.
1: Yeah.
0: I didn't even go and get a bag of chips because I thought maybe Brazil would end up scoring and tying against Norway during one of our commercial breaks. So don't take it personally. Just blame the World Cup. 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

0: Fox Sports Sunday. He's Kerry Rhodes. I'm Dan Beyer. Let's go to Monty Bolaños for a quick update. Just kidding. No, she's...
1: I looked, I was like, I don't think so.
0: Inside joke. I saw that Monty was not in the room that she normally is, so I was totally trying to freak her out. She's going to be here because she's a lifeline for you, Kerry Rhodes, as is Bo Benson and Mary Mack. It's time to play Easy as 1, 2, 3, 4. And Monty's just...

0: cool as a cucumber. She did, you know, there's no sprint at all. Did you see I tried to scare you, Monty?
1: Oh, no, you don't scare me.
2: We were having a very
0: I threw it to you for an update.
1: Oh.
0: Yes, because I knew you weren't there.
1: Well,
0: but
1: I wasn't.
0: Nobody flinched.
3: Monty, I flinched. I was the only
1: you
3: one.
1: Were like, what?
3: Look, I look like this.
1: I would have just been like, well, give me that mic. Well, give me that mic. I'll do an update.
4: Carrie could have just done the update.
0: All she needs is one mic.
1: All I need is one mic.
0: Carrie would be like, and the bikes are out at the World Cup. U.S. scored. They grabbed the dog. Thanks to President Trump starting the match.
3: Exactly.
0: Carrie was out of the country for 2 weeks, so we just tried to spread World Cup lies on stuff that he may have missed.
1: It was good.
0: But this is all the truth here. Here's the sheet.
3: Here we go.
0: Easy as 1, 2, 3, 4. Four questions for you. I'll give you a topic. You don't have to give me all the correct answers, just some of them. And if you get a score of 10, that's a perfect score. Over under today, 8.5.
3: Wow. Is it that high? You said World Cup. I don't know about that, Dan.
0: 8.5. I think your lifelines will help
3: you
0: out.
3: Okay.
0: You ready to go?
3: Let's do it.
0: Name one of two cities serving as a host for the NBA Summer League's California Classic. NBA Summer League is here. Name one of the two cities serving as the host for the NBA Summer League's California Classic.
3: Mary pulled that mic down fast.
2: Well, I was going to be funny and be like, watch it be Santa Ana or something like that. But, or like Orange County. I don't know.
3: Oh, okay.
2: Maybe Santa Ana. Why not?
3: Bo, what you got?
4: I would assume the Bay Area, wherever the Warriors play now, San Francisco.
3: Damn, you're keeping that face cool. Monty, what you got real quick?
0: You guys are all hoop heads. I thought you'd know about Summer League, right?
1: Yeah, where they're shooting one free throw and it equals three.
3: 3 points? Yeah,
1: I'm really
3: that.
1: Paying attention to that. I really don't know.
0: Everybody knows about Vegas Summer League.
3: We know that one.
0: But do they know about the California Classic?
3: All right, Bo, you said San Francisco?
4: Yeah.
3: We need all these points because we got World Cup for me. So
4: unless it's like the Coachella Valley. But it's got to be.
1: I feel like I recently, the field house, where the was that for the NBA Cup?
3: Oh, man.
4: That's the Cup.
1: That's the Cup? Okay, then never mind.
3: All right.
1: Never mind.
0: San Francisco.
3: Let's go San Francisco.
0: Show me San Francisco. There it is.
3: There we go, Bo.
0: San Francisco, Sacramento, your two answers.
3: Oh, it's only
0: There's
3: two.
0: Always been like Summer League in Sacramento, I feel. Okay. Like that, Utah.
1: Yeah, you're right about
0: and
1: that.
0: And then Las Vegas
1: then it moves.
0: gets the hyped out
3: wow.
0: one. But San Francisco.
3: Good say, Bo.
0: One of the answers. All right, moving on to baseball. By the way, that was your only NBA question.
3: That's
1: nice.
3: It?
0: Name two of three Major League Baseball teams with multiple players voted in as starters for next week's All-Star game. So the starters were voted in. Three teams have more than one player in the American League or National League starting lineup. Give me two of those teams.
3: You said two. Wait, one more time. You said National or in?
0: Could be either league.
3: I mean, the Dodgers have the best record, so I would say Dodgers is one. And you said one more?
0: Yes. Multiple players voted in as starters for next week's All-Star game.
3: I'm thinking Brewers because, one, they're having a great year. But also, Dan, you're from the area and you like the Brewers, so I would think that may be something
0: sometimes
3: that you would
0: sometimes there's add. The Dan Byer aspect
3: some
0: of,
3: that,
0: of it.
3: Some of that. But I'm away because I know Dodgers, but I'm going to go to Monty a little bit because she's giving me a look.
1: I don't know about the Brewers.
3: Really?
1: I was going to say Phillies. They're hosting.
3: And we were talking about that earlier.
4: Again, we have to be careful with Dan's wording because I believe he said voted in.
0: Yes, the starters.
4: And Bryce Harper was added as the charity pick.
3: Yes, the legend pick, yeah.
4: Yeah, so.
3: I think it's the Brewers.
4: You're correct on the Dodgers.
1: For sure the Dodgers.
3: I know that one, yeah.
1: The Dodgers.
3: Oh, wait, go ahead.
4: No, nobody on the Yankees. The American League sucks this year. Nobody should be an All-Star there. They should just let the National League play unopposed.
3: So if it's not Brewers, what about Braves? I know they're up there as well.
4: We can pick the Braves.
1: I think
4: I guess.
1: The Braves could be another guess. I mean, go with Brewers. Like I hear you. The Brewers are good.
3: Yeah.
1: They are good. Yeah. I don't know if they have the. I also saw that Bryce Terang got snubbed. So I just don't know. That's why.
3: So wait, if we go Braves with Acuna, is he been hurt? Right, or is he?
4: Yeah, he's been hurt.
1: He has been hurt. He's played, but he's been hurt.
3: That's what I'm saying. Like, who would be? I don't even think any other. I'm going to go. look at Mossy's face.
0: You just want to go Dodgers and Braves?
1: I would not. I would go Brewers or Phillies over Braves. But I mean, I don't know. I don't know. I don't know. I don't know.
3: I'm gonna go. I'm gonna go. Braves. I'm gonna go Braves.
0: Show me the Los Angeles Dodgers. Four players: Shohei Ohtani, Freddie Freeman, Max Muncy, Andy Páez, all named voted as starters. Show me the Atlanta Braves. Ozzie Albies, second baseman over Bryce Terang.
1: There we go. Okay.
0: And Luis Arraez ended up.
1: Oh yeah, Luis Arraez did get in. I forgot
0: he got
1: about that.
0: Over Terang as well. Whew. Catcher Drake Baldwin, the other Brave, and
1: he
0: the other
1: a grand slam today.
0: The Toronto Blue Jays.
3: The Blue Jays.
0: Ernie Clement and Vlad Guerrero Jr.
1: They've been so bad.
4: And Vlad dropped out immediately. So funny. What?
0: Like in the history of politics, a bad candidate has never been voted in. Like, right? Like, it just happens. Okay. It happens.
1: Way to go. Way to go, Carrie.
0: Name three of four Major League Baseball teams that had to maneuver their schedule around the World Cup because of logistics. You are 3 for 3, Carrie Rhodes.
3: Oh, my goodness. Well, I know they played some games in Philly. So did they change theirs? The Phillies?
0: By the way, while you think,
3: what?
0: I just realized some people may take my comment as one side or the other. Please don't. It was just a general statement about politics. That's all it was. Please don't think I was taking a side on anything.
3: Dan, watch it. Watch
0: yeah,
3: it.
0: Yeah, I know. Right.
3: Let me see. All right. So like, I know Philadelphia had games. Did they have to move their schedule around, guys? Nobody's answering me. So
4: I'm going to be honest. I didn't even realize this is a thing.
1: I didn't either, but I want to see Seattle for sure.
4: You
1: got to
4: think about I think Seattle.
1: The Mariners. The Mariners, I feel like, is one that I did see.
4: Yeah.
3: Okay, Seattle.
0: These questions aren't made to stump. They're made to think.
3: Yeah.
0: And so
1: you
0: start to go
1: close.
0: Through the process.
1: It could do both.
4: Maybe the Royals. Because haven't they played some games in Missouri? Haven't they played some games in Kansas City? So I know the Royal Stadium is right next to the Chiefs Stadium.
3: So Seattle, Kansas City, I think Philly, but you guys aren't seem like you're
1: could,
3: on board
1: yeah.
3: with that.
1: Yeah, could be. You could be right.
3: I'm just thinking about spots right. and sites.
1: Yeah.
0: Mary Mac,
3: what you got, Mary?
2: Well, I mean, I'm just kind of thinking about where the World Cup, like
3: right.
2: the cities.
3: Right.
2: I mean, Boston was one of them too, and they did have a couple of games in Boston, so maybe.
4: Yeah, they ran out of beer in Boston, so maybe they had to postpone the Red Sox
2: Boston
4: game.
2: Boston could be one too.
3: Huh. Red Sox. All right, so wait, you said three, Dan?
0: Three out of the four Major League Baseball teams that had to maneuver their schedule around the World Cup because of the logistics.
3: All right, I'm not going to use mine. I'm going to go with what my crew said today. We're going to go Seattle.
0: Okay.
3: Then you go Kansas City and Boston, Mary. Then go Boston.
0: Show me Seattle. Yes, the Mariners because of the proximity to Lumen Field.
1: Mm-hmm.
0: Show me Kansas City. Yes, Kauffman Stadium right next to Arrowhead Stadium and the same share the same parking lots. I've never been though. I've wanted to either go to a Chiefs or a Royals game. I'll take either. Mm. And is it Boston?
1: No.
0: Obviously the Red Sox play at Fenway, but the Patriots and where the matches are being played are in Foxborough, a ways away. The other answers that were acceptable, the Texas Rangers playing at Globe Life Field next to Jerry's World and AT&T Stadium, and Philadelphia.
1: Oh.
0: Yeah. Look at him. He is so mad.
2: I'm sorry.
0: He is so mad.
3: My goodness.
0: Oh, so close.
1: You had gone with your gut all
3: know.
1: The other ones, and on that one you didn't.
3: I know. That's all good.
1: It's all right.
3: You had a good guess. It's okay.
0: The lifeline sometimes can deliver death. It's easy as 1, 2, 3, 4.
3: Oh, man.
0: Man. I haven't seen a reaction like that since that guy got bit by the snake in the World Cup earlier.
1: That was in Boston.
3: I saw that one.
0: Yeah. Fake stories from the World Cup. Finally, Carrie, you got 2 points on it. It's pretty good. You get 4 of these. Then you've hit the over. Name 4 of 5 cities or stadiums that are being utilized in the World Cup that have a roof. Retractable, but is acceptable.
3: Okay.
0: But there are 5 stadiums. You can give me the city. You don't have to give me the exact stadium, however.
3: City.
0: But in the World Cup, the entire World Cup, that have a roof on them.
3: Well, we know
0: or can't have a roof.
3: We know Jerry's World has it. SoFi.
1: Yeah,
3: SoFi. Yes. SoFi. So we go. You said you need the cities or you need the.
0: Yeah, that's fine. L.A., Dallas.
3: L.A.,
0: that's
3: Dallas.
0: Good. Yeah.
3: Does Seattle have the retractable?
1: I don't know.
3: They're not, because they're not playing at the stadium. They're next door, right? Yes, I would think they would too because of the rain.
1: Because it's just how Seattle is.
3: Yes, for
1: with
3: rain.
1: The weather.
3: Look at that.
1: Lumen. What did Dan call it? Lumen Stadium?
0: Lumen Field.
1: Lumen Field.
3: So yeah, Seattle.
4: Are they playing at Lumen Field?
1: Yes, that's where they're playing.
4: I don't think Lumen Field has a roof.
3: They don't. Okay,
1: okay,
3: good.
1: Okay, there we go.
3: Good
1: but
3: save.
1: That is where they're playing. Yes. So okay.
3: Okay, good save. So
4: are
3: what we got?
4: Playing in Houston? Are they playing games in Houston?
0: What's up, Mary?
2: They played a game in Houston.
3: They played a game in Houston?
4: Yeah, yeah. Houston has a dome.
3: So Houston?
0: Right, Houston.
3: So L.A., Dallas, Houston. We got to get all four of these to get the over, guys.
0: And one more.
3: One more. So
0: a lot of great places in America. The World Cup's being played.
1: Levi's? They've been playing at Levi's Stadium, but I don't know if that one has a...
4: No.
3: Where's
4: no,
3: Levi?
4: That, where are they playing in Canada?
1: But it's
4: Vancouver.
1: U.S. Did he say U.S.? No.
4: Dan said America.
1: Oh, my bad.
0: No, cities or stadiums that are being utilized in the World Cup that have a roof.
4: It's Canada, U.S., Mexico, but I don't think anywhere in Mexico has a roof.
2: Yeah, no. So, Azteca's roofless.
1: Hard Rock Stadium, does that have, in Miami,
4: no,
1: does that
4: doesn't.
1: Have, that
4: no,
1: doesn't?
4: No.
1: I just don't know, like, what has a roof and what doesn't.
3: Yeah, keep naming cities and I'll say.
1: Yeah, that's what I was like, we can get there.
2: Okay, well, they played in Toronto, they played in Vancouver.
3: They played in Toronto?
2: Yeah.
3: That is a roof then.
4: Yeah, it's got
3: to
4: be.
3: So let's go Toronto.
0: Let's go Toronto. All right. Final answer?
3: That's final answer.
0: Show me Dallas. Good work. Yeah, we mentioned Jerry's World. Show me SoFi. It's open-ended, but it has a roof
1: over.
0: It has
1: a roof,
0: yeah,
1: right.
0: So
1: yeah,
0: so that works. Show me Houston. Good job, Mary Mack. Retractable roof. And is it Toronto? No.
3: Oh, my God.
0: They're not playing at Rogers Center where the Blue Jays play.
3: They're
0: playing at where the MLS club for Toronto plays. They've expanded the seating to about 45,000,
3: oh,
0: but that is an open-air stadium. It is not open-air in Vancouver. BC Place or Vancouver Stadium, whatever they're calling it during the World Cup, is a dome. And the other one, Atlanta. Atlanta.
3: That's why
0: right
3: I was
0: near Carrie's backyard, Dan,
3: that's
0: Alabama.
3: That's why I tried to get to, like, just keep naming cities so I could think of the
1: places. That's what I was
2: trying to do, yeah. That's why I started up.
3: No, when you said Toronto, I'm like, yeah, that's definitely covered with the Rogers. Yeah.
1: That's so funny.
0: You guys worked it out, though.
3: Oh, man.
0: With the Mexico, it was great thinking.
3: Yeah.
0: You caught on that there was no U.S. designation, that it could have been the three, and you just chose the wrong Canadian city. That's all. It happens.
3: Oh, man.
0: But a score of 8. Good job, Kerry Rhodes. Let's go to the news desk. Monty Bolaños.
1: That's a technical in the WNBA. You keep clapping like that.
0: If you cover your mouth at the World Cup, you are ejected with a red card. Yep.
1: Yeah, you can't be talking smack in a different language.
0: No.
1: Trying to be fly and slick.
0: We need to read your lips.
1: Mm. Yeah, what you saying? What you saying? What I'm saying is Norway is headed to the quarterfinals for the first time at the World Cup after eliminating 5-time World Cup champions Brazil 2-1. Erling Haaland with 2 goals in the win. It's the first time since 1990 Eastern time. So 1 hour later than the plan was, but it's all because of weather. So right now it's 9 p.m. Eastern time. Flo Balogun is going to be...
0: Just in the Brazil-Norway match, you gave a couple of stats, but it wasn't the stat of the day. What is the stat that we've got from the Norway-Brazil match?
1: That
0: I am 25% Norway.
1: Announced that the disciplinary committee has suspended the red card, so he is now going to be on a probationary period instead for 1 year. Cristiano Ronaldo confirmed that this is going to be his last World Cup by 4, but Marlins are up 9-5. It's the top of the ninth inning in, where are they playing? Sacramento. Padres and Dodgers are scoreless, top of the second inning. Rockies, wow. And lastly here, guys, at Wimbledon, we'll start on the women's side. Naomi Osaka defeated world number one, Aryna Sabalenka, to head to the quarterfinals. 4-seed Jess Pegula, 7-seed Coco Gauff. They're also headed to the quarterfinals. On the men's side, 1-seed Jannik Sinner headed to the quarterfinals, and so is Novak Djokovic. Djokovic, who has officially surpassed Roger Federer for the most Wimbledon match wins. He now has 106 and is headed to the quarterfinals.

0: Back to you guys.
1: Thank you very much, Monty. In addition to the important Norway stat, in the transition, you talked about Flo Balogun. Mm-hmm. For those that don't know, he was born in the United States, moved with his Nigerian parents to London when he was young. Mm-hmm. He had three different options on what national team to play for. So could have played for England, could have played for Nigeria, something that he considered ultimately. He had spent some time in the youth playing for England and some under 18 teams and whatnot, but ultimately ends up playing for the U.S. men's national team.
2: Have you seen any interviews on him, why he chose the U.S.? Have you seen anything?
1: No.
0: His mom was also pregnant, and they were supposed to head back to Europe, and she was in the trimester, and a flight attendant told her, you can't fly. So that's why he was born in the U.S.
1: Really? Interesting.
0: Yes.
1: And we're reaping the benefits.
0: Yeah. We really are. Thank you to that flight attendant. Thank you so much.
1: All right. She's Monty Bolaños. Thank you, Monty. Hit her up at Monty Bolaños. He is Kerry Rhodes. I'm Dan Byer. Mary Mack is here, as is Bo Benson. Only one of us on this show received accolades this week that you would, some wouldn't believe. We're going to give that person their flowers next here on Fox Sports Sunday.
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14: Every team that has traded Paul George historically has gotten significantly better. Yep. And I'm wondering here, how many teams are going to still trade for Paul George? If Boston makes the playoffs, he'll be 37 next playoffs. And if you told Celtics fans before last season, Jason Tatum would tear his Achilles, they'd still finish as the two seed in the East, they'd probably think that they'd be thrilled. Instead, look how they feel today. They're saying it's the worst trade in Boston sports history.
15: Boston traded Babe Ruth.
13: They traded him for money. They traded the greatest baseball player ever for money, and this is just as bad.
16: I mean, if you just go by the people that he was traded for,
15: you could build an all-star team.
16: Well, you could say he's the greatest player of all time,
15: right?
16: Because it was Shai Gilgeous-Alexander,
15: yes,
16: Domantas Sabonis, Victor Oladipo, Danilo Gallinari, Jaylen Brown, 7 first-round picks, and 4 pick swaps. This guy is somebody's goat.
15: Yes.
16: Because that's incredible.
15: But Izzy, it's a great point you make about Philadelphia, because Embiid thinks it's his team. Maxey thinks it's his team. Edgecombe says, hey, one day it's going to be my team. And Jaylen Brown's like, nah, all you, get the hell out of the way. This is my team now.
16: Well, Jaylen Brown's on Twitch telling everybody that Joel Embiid is a flopper. Remember that?
15: Yes.
16: After the playoffs ended?
15: Yep.
16: So that's going to be... Now, I'm sure they can hash it out the way you would assume Tatum, and he could have hashed out whatever issues. I'm sure they'll do it. I'm sure, you know, Embiid can swallow his pride a little bit because he knows he probably has the most championship-ready team that he's had since 2019. 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
3: 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Ladies and gentlemen, this is The Odd Couple with Rob Parker and Kelvin Washington.
17: 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Didn't want to pay him the $350, right, that he was entitled to. Memphis didn't want to pay Ja. The Celtics, if they didn't trade Jaylen Brown, they already owe him $350.

0: And it appears now as if teams are saying, like, we'll pay one guy we think is generational talent, but there's no way we're going to pay two. 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They let LaMelo Ball go. He was due for a con- you know what I mean? 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
2: 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And about a year ago, Trump, everybody's got a boss. 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It's not very profitable. Trading Supermax players in 2026, bro, it's hard. 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It's not stacking rosters. It's not the 80 Lakers. Think about this. The Milwaukee Bucks were offered Jaylen Brown, all NBA, two first-round picks. 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

0: I'm Dan Beyer. It's the debate in the hallways. Do you really think that the president's contacting FIFA? Do you think that had anything to do with FIFA making the decision they made today?
1: I mean, when we started the show, we said that we sure there were some higher up conversations going on. That's probably part of it. I don't think so, Dan. What do you think?
0: I don't.
1: Yeah.
0: But the thing is I can't put it past FIFA.
1: Exactly.
0: Like that's the deal. Like, you want to trust your friend, but you're like, I don't know. They've burned me so many times.
1: Yep.
0: I just can't. So that's what I think ended up happening.
1: Yeah, I fall right in line with what you just said. Yeah, it's not good information to know.
0: No. But it's the information that we got.
1: Yeah.
0: I do think this. I think that a call may have been made, but I don't think it ultimately influenced, because the review never should have happened in the first place.
1: Right.
0: And the U.S. honestly was punished enough that Balogun missed the final 30 minutes. They just happened to take advantage of it.
1: Yeah.
0: So it ended up working out for them, and the United States is moving on. There was a bit of news that I wanted to pass along, and it came from one Kerry Rhodes.
1: Mm.
0: As Pro Football Focus, essentially, Kerry, I would say that it was, I'm going to get the exact phrasing of it, but they gave you some high honor on the in their look back at some of the great players over the past few decades.
1: Yep.
0: And how surprised were you that your name was not only included, but one of the top names highlighted by the analytics sites?
1: Yeah, it was a great honor, to be honest.
0: I'll give you the details.
1: Yep.
0: Pro Football Focus released their all PFF teams, the best players at every position in the NFL over the last 20 years.
1: Wow. Yep.
0: And Kerry Rhodes was named a safety on the all PFF team, second team safety. Eric Weddle, Harrison Smith were first

0: team. Mm-hmm. You and Devin McCourty received second team. I saved a picture on my phone for what they said. They said Rhodes was elevated by his 2007 season, where his 93.1 PFF run defense grade was the best for any safety in a season. Listen to the wow. people who that Kerry Rhodes topped in that mark. Troy Polamalu, Ed Reed, Brian Dawkins, all won safety awards during the late 2000s. I'm yep. reading from the PFF piece here. But Kerry was the highest graded safety from 06 to 08 with Polamalu in second and third.
1: yeah, it's a great honor. And then you talk about those three guys you just named. Yeah, they took all the Pro Bowls from him. And that's probably why some like normal fans would ride with those guys, right? Because of the Pro Bowl.
0: But yes.
1: I was putting up numbers just like them, just like
0: the career of Kerry Rhodes. And I will always call him the All-Pro Kerry Rhodes. In our imaging, he's the All-Pro. And these numbers back it up. This from PFF. Against the run, Ed Reed had the lowest rate of negative grades during that 06 to 08. You were second. Mm. He was at 1.6%. You were second at 2.1%. Yet you earned nearly double the positive grade rate at roughly twice as many stops and tackles for loss. In coverage, you produced an identical number to what Ed Reed had. Reed tallied more interceptions, but you forced more incompletions, and you only missed three tackles in coverage. And this is not to be a knock on Ed Reed, but the numbers here said Ed Reed missed 21. You missed three.
1: Yeah, and you know what's funny about that part, Dan? The only missed three tackles?
0: I think remember them?
1: No.
0: Oh, okay. That would have been crazy.
1: But I remember people would say that he's a better tackler than me. Like certain things happen throughout the time. You'd be like, wait a minute. Nah, he may have bigger hits sometimes, but I will make the tackle. I'll get him down. So it's funny to hear those things, man. It's been such a long time. But, I mean, Ed's my GOAT safety for me. So to kind of be mentioned with him is really cool.
0: Do you feel bad or do you feel good when you hear that your numbers are better than theirs? Like they're trying to,
1: because
0: in a way, like as I'm reading this, and I'm not afraid to say this as I'm sitting next to you, but they're trying to tell you, they're like, listen, Kerry Rhodes was really, really good. Like you may not realize, like we may know we know Ed Reed, we know Troy Polamalu, but almost in a way they're taking their poor numbers or numbers that aren't as good as yours and using it against them. Is there any remorse for that, or are you just loving every second?
1: Oh, no. I'm going to love this moment for sure. This is mine.
0: It's competition, right?
1: They've had their chance. They've had all their awards, and here's mine. I'll say the thing about those guys, though, they did win. And so when you do win, you get more notice and more notoriety as well.
0: Yeah, when you're Troy Polamalu in Pittsburgh and going playing in those Super Bowls, and same thing with Ed Reed and the Ravens as well. And you had the Jets and Cardinals.
1: Very easy.
0: Calling a spade, so maybe you aren't off. But it was great to see that. And congratulations. 20 years later, they went back and looked at everything in the NFL and of all the safeties that have played over those 20 years. Their numbers said that there were very few that were in your stratosphere.
1: I appreciate it, Dan. Thank you.
0: I mean, this is it's the who's who of defenders. You know, Darrell Revis in Richard Sherman were the corners. So great honor.
1: Yep,
0: great to have you back. Enjoy the World Cup this week. We'll do it again next week.
1: Let's do it.
0: He's Kerry Rhodes. I'm Dan Beyer. Thanks to the crew. It's been Fox Sports Sunday.
2: 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Covino and Rich. The Odd Couple with Rob Parker and Kelvin Washington. The Jason Smith Show with Mike Harmon. 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
3: Think of it like instant mashed potatoes, just add some water. Dan Campbell had said very passionately back in April that the Lions did not believe that Terrion Arnold was involved in this incident in Florida, and that as far as they knew, it was, here's the quote, "It's not a big deal," close quote. The organization also said it thoroughly questioned Terrion Arnold about the situation, and they said he wasn't involved. He wasn't involved. There's a photo of Dan Campbell having a heartfelt conversation with Arnold on the field that has been making the rounds. So the question, you've got Lions coach Dan Campbell, who said back in April that defensive back Terrion Arnold's incident was, quote, not a big deal. On the disaster index, where does this land? All right, where does this land? That the question. So on the disaster index, this was not a shark attack. It was just a mosquito bite. Unfortunately for Dan Campbell, it turns out this was a giant mosquito from Jumanji, and the Lions, franchise now has West Nile. So it's a mosquito bite, but it's a problem. Campbell allowed himself to be missiled. Like he assumed his player was being truthful. And you know what happens when you assume? That's right. You end up getting hoodwinked, bamboozled, and hornswoggled, which is what happened here. And this is the situation.
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5: You just started shopping around Jaylen Brown, and I don't know, maybe this is because of the contract and there's new ownership there. 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
13: We're still about an hour away from kickoff in Mexico City due to a weather delay. Mexico against England at the World Cup this evening. Norway and New Jersey eliminated Brazil 2-1 with two late goals from Erling Haaland. Brazil was stopped on an early penalty kick and made a late one for its only goal, that late one by Neymar, who has retired. The round of 16 just started yesterday. The Americans' round of 16 game Monday night in